0: Ryan. Ooh, there was swearing in that. Anyway, thank you for coming to the show, everybody. Great guest today, as ever, James Walsh from... he was in that band Star Sailor. He's coming in to do a live session later on. Comedian Trevor Locke, Angel McKenzie is our Big Brother contestant. But we're kicking it off with Lucy Porter. Hi, Lucy.
1: Never been on Big Brother.
0: Why not?
1: I don't know. That first series... I watched it and I did think I could do this. I'd be quite good on this.
0: Do you think you'd pass the?
1: I'd be likable. I'd be personable. No, and now having watched it, of course, for years, I realise.

0: is that I would come across like an utter dick.
1: Would you pass the kind of psychological test that they let you go in?
0: No.
1: I know I wouldn't.
0: No.
1: But have you been asked to do any reality TV?
0: Yes, I have. I've been asked to do, like, all the ones that you've never heard of. You know, the ones on Channel 5 that you go, oh, God, yeah, they did do that, didn't they?
1: Right.
0: Like being a hairdresser or something like that. So, yeah, never the biggies, never the biggies.
1: I got asked to do the very first one of I'm a Celebrity.
0: Did you?
1: But I won't do any of those. But
0: no.
1: But at the time, they weren't. They said, we're doing a reality show and we don't know whether it's Australia or South Africa yet.
0: Oh.
1: A little bit of a little story there,
0: there
1: for you.
0: There you go. Well, I got asked to write for the first series of I'm a Celebrity.
1: What, for Ant and Dec?
0: For the spin-off show.
1: Right.
0: And then I couldn't go. True story. Exciting. And then I got pregnant, I think. Was I pregnant
1: because
0: then?
1: Because of that?
0: Oh, no. It was there was some reason why I couldn't go anyway.
1: Pregnancy is a good one, though.
0: Married or pregnant, something like
1: but
0: that.
1: But the only thing is, I wasn't flattered because they explained the show to me and it was pretty much like, you know, like you said, we'd like to come on as a load of washed up people. And I was doing pretty
0: Do you want to resurrect your career?
1: Yeah, I was doing pretty well at the
0: I
1: time,
0: didn't
1: I thought.
0: Know it needed, I know, well, but that happens, doesn't it? Where people say, oh, listen, we've noticed that you haven't been around much lately. And you're like, I thought that I had been.
1: But it is also that thing, if you did do a lot of television, then you're not. People just go, where have you been?
0: Yeah.
1: Just
0: do you know what's lovely, though, is when you aren't, because I took a break when I had my kids, so I wasn't really.
1: So many kids have you got?
0: Just two, but they came very close together. The Irish twins is what they call them in a slightly racist, I can only apologise, it's racist. But that's
1: are
0: what
1: they black?
0: Say. Just really stupid. So they are Irish twins. But yeah, so I had like a sort of period of 3 years where I was basically pregnant all the time. And so.
1: So did you quit comedy then?
0: Well, I kind of stepped it down, yeah. Well, I couldn't, you know, I just physically couldn't get away to do much touring.
1: I can imagine.
0: And I was too fat for television. So I just didn't do much. And what I discovered is that if you're not on television, everyone asks when you're going to be back on television.
1: Yeah.
0: People clamour for, why don't we see Lucy Porter on television anymore? And then you do
1: I
0: one
1: say
0: TV
1: that most
0: show.
1: Days.
0: And then people go, oh, what's that cow doing on our TV again? Oh.
1: Well, see, that is the one thing, like, especially now we live in the age of Twitter and stuff, that people can just relentlessly, like, slay you off.
0: I mean, I have noticed, like, because I did Mock the Week before Twitter really took off. And I have watched since Twitter has existed. You look at, like, when Mock the Week is on and people tweet about it, if there is a woman on the show, immediately before she's even said a word, people go, oh my God, there's a woman on the show. Oh my God, this is the worst thing that's ever happened. Oh, a woman. Oh.
1: Yeah, sorry about that. I really regret kind of saying that.
0: You should probably set up a different profile.
1: But
0: that would be ideal.
1: What do you think of that, you know, that thing that the BBC did recently where they said that there has to be a female on every panel?
0: Yeah.
1: I found that quite sexist.
0: Well, I don't know. I mean, it doesn't really matter. I mean, I think it would be nice if there were just organically two on every show, and to announce we're going to have one just shows how pathetically badly you've been doing
1: until
0: now.
1: But don't you find it condescending though, where like they're saying, like, you know, we're just regardless of if you're good or not, if as long as you're one, we're going to have one.
0: Well, do you know what? Being patronised is really no novelty to most
1: Seriously?
0: Of the women here in entertainment. I mean, when you're a woman in entertainment, you spend your whole time being, you know, being basically told we're having you on because you're a token woman.
1: They don't say that to you, though.
0: We can't. Maybe in more or less. I mean, the number of times that I've been told, oh, you know, we can't put you on this because we've already got a woman, or, you know, or there'll be too many women if you do it, blah, blah, blah. You know, and it just, it's
1: but
0: ridiculous. And
1: that is weird because most of the TV execs are female.
0: Well, more so now, but a lot in comedy, actually, there is still a bit of a kind of old Oxbridge guard that has held sway, I think.
1: But so, now...
0: Male.
1: So was it hard getting back into the comedy after taking, like, we were stepping down, as you say, for 3 years?
0: Yeah, I mean, it's hard. I am naturally very much a lazy person, so my inclination is to do as little as possible. And so, actually, as much as I love comedy, and I love stand-up, and I love doing live stand-up, I think, as
1: well. Is that what you consider yourself more, first and foremost?
0: Yeah, I mean, that's the addictive part of what I do. That's the reason that I... you know, all the other stuff I do kind of feeds into that and is part of that.
1: That's what I mean. You started up as a stand-up, not an actor.
0: No, I've never done... I mean, I have done acting, but really badly and very infrequently.
1: But it's that weird thing. Like, I'm very similar in the sense of I'll always be a stand-up, but obviously I try my hands at various other things. But as a
0: Well, you've done acting successfully, you see. You can claim to have a successful acting career, whereas I have been on stage for 6 months in the West End once, and I endlessly trade on that.
1: What was that?
0: It was in One Flew Over the Cuckoo's Nest with Christian Slater.
1: And yeah, with all the comics.
0: Like now, when I... Because I'm on tour at the moment, and when I do interviews with you know, local papers and radio and stuff, and they I believe you're an actress as well, you want to trod the boards with Christian Slater. And that now is that was 2004, 10 years
1: ago. So were you Nurse Ranchett?
0: No, I was a nurse you've never heard of. Nurse, I can't even remember. Nurse Flynn. Irish, again.
1: Right. But you're not Irish, are you?
0: No, of extraction. My dad's Irish.
1: Extraction? So where's your dad from, then?
0: Well, he's actually Northern Irish, so not even really. I mean, he's from Belfast.
1: You're really putting your foot... First off, you start the racism with the stupid. And now you're actually saying that Ireland isn't a whole country and some of it belongs to Britain. What is your problem, Lucy
0: Porter?
1: Yeah,
0: no, well, basically...
1: put your foot in anything
0: up
1: else.
0: The Union, I'm sitting here wearing a bowler hat and an orange sash.
1: So was he an Ulster proddy, then?
0: No, he's actually a Catholic, but right. His dad was in the RUC. Was a Catholic in the RUC, which is a whole can of worms.
1: Right,
0: we are Catholics.
1: But, like, just, it's an interest to me. So if he was in the RUC, but he was a Catholic as well?
0: He was Catholic as well, yeah.
1: But then he would have been a very marked man.
0: I know. 3%. There were 3% Catholics between, well, you know, basically throughout the Troubles, 3% was the maximum number of...
1: Yeah, but the IRA were always trying to kill those ones.
0: Yeah, I know, exactly.
1: So must have been... Is that why you left?
0: Well, yeah, they moved around. They moved around a lot, yes.
1: Are you actually still in the witness protection?
0: This is the most hiding in plain sight you can do.
1: So were you born in London then?
0: I was born in London, yes.
1: Right.
0: And my mum is from Coventry, so there's really, you know... It's a tenuous link, but...
1: So where did they meet, then?
0: They met in Africa. They were both working in Zimbabwe, or Rhodesia, as it was at the time.
1: What, doing volunteer work?
0: No. Earning
1: gold digging?
0: Colonial bucks,
1: well,
0: you know.
1: What were their jobs?
0: They were pharmacists, so they went out to...
1: You could do that in Croydon, though. There was no need to go to Rhodesia.
0: I know, but they were both nursing broken hearts. It's a very romantic story. They'd both had their hearts broken in England. They were both in England.
1: Right.
0: Both living in London, but didn't know each other. And then they both went out to Rhodesia, and they both hated it. And so my mum was talking to a friend, and she said, "Oh, I hate it here. I really want to go." And her friend said, "Well, I know someone else who's suicidal. Why
1: and
0: don't
1: in
0: you
1: walks
0: meet?"
1: This fella with a balaclava on.
0: Yeah, and then in walks.
1: What about you? Love at first sight.
0: Yeah.
1: Well, so then they kind of stayed together there for a bit, and then came.
0: They came back as soon as they both were desperate to leave, so they both came back, lived in London, and then moved to Croydon. Unfortunately.
1: Why? It is Croydon. So I didn't know that. I just assumed it was Croydon. So you've always been in London. They didn't move about anymore then?
0: No, yeah, so that was it. I grew up in Croydon and then went to Manchester for 10 years.
1: For 10 years? It's usually a 3-year course. what went wrong there?
0: I got extra time for bad behaviour. But I stayed in Manchester for... I loved Manchester. It was an amazing time. I was around the time of the, you know, Stone Roses, Happy Mondays. I was literally mad for it.
1: Right.
0: Ecstasy'd off my nuts.
1: Did you take ecstasy?
0: Time.
1: I can't imagine you taking ecstasy.
0: Well, not then. I did later. But I was...
1: Well, you waited until you had the kids, yeah?
0: Basically, this week has been amazing. I'm on it this week. Did you ever take ecstasy at that time?
1: No, I was too old when it came out. Yeah. I think I took half an ecstasy once, but I don't... My heart pounds as it is.
0: Yeah, if you are paranoid... I think actually a lot of comedians are very bad at taking drugs. This is a sort of... This whole thing of comedy being the new rock and roll... Some of them do very well, mainly with cocaine. I think cocaine is the only drug that comedians like because it gives you that temporary false confidence.
1: Which I find
0: boost.
1: I find that really odd, though, like, because as you said earlier on, you alluded to for some reason there's a guy
0: there's a
1: coming
0: man
1: in.
0: What does he want? It's exciting.
1: Is my masseur turned up?
0: Oh, just rub it there.
1: That's lovely. Oh, thanks very much. Cheers. I can actually hear you now, Lucy. That's amazing.
0: Ah.
1: So what had you been talking about for the first 10 minutes?
0: We don't know. I was on drugs.
1: Yeah, but isn't it odd that, like you said, like, you know, comedy is an addiction. And, like, there's nothing like a natural high when you come off. And isn't it a shame that people waste it then by going, I'll just take a line of cocaine?
0: Yeah. Well, I mean, they're all drinking heavily. That's the other thing is that... But, see, I think stand-up and drinking go very well because stand-up is like the cocaine element.
1: Yeah.
0: And then you use the drinking to kind of take the edge off. That's why a lot of comedians, I think, end up drunk.
1: So what is your kids?
0: 2 and 3.
1: Just I hope... Amanda, we'll tape this and get them for that for the 16th birthday. We can go, hey, listen to your mum's interview here. We'll play a track and we'll come back with Lucy Porter.

0: angry song so far. Sorry about that. Caught out there.
1: Really?
0: Kellis. She hates people so much right now she became a cock. She gave up.
1: Yeah. Did she? Yeah. Are you kidding me? Yeah.
0: Can you talk to the beat, please? She's still angry. She's not getting rid of it. It's like she's gone out and come back in and gone, yow, yow. I'm Sean Hughes, my guest, very special guest, Lucy Porter. Ooh. Weirdly, we were talking about, because there's something floating in my water, and
1: looks like dead skin to me.
0: Yeah, but we were talking about, I'm very naive about certain things, mm-hmm. And I only found out recently that the water that we drink is filtered. It's our wastage gone through. You can say piss if you want, but it kind of makes me, because I'm vegetarian, so I'm very kind of weird about anything going into my mouth. And when I heard that, it kind of, I can't
1: being
0: be put
1: vegetarian
0: up.
1: Doesn't mean being weird about anything going
0: well,
1: into your mouth.
0: In a sense,
1: it?
0: I'm very sensitive about animals and stuff.
1: Yeah, yeah, yeah.
0: And then
1: I
0: think about I'm drinking other people's piss.
1: Yeah, and about seven times it will have been through about seven or eight other people, not just one.
0: So how do you know these facts? Did you learn it in Manchester?
1: I haven't looked into this. I used to live near a sewage works.
0: I live near a bakery. I haven't become a baker. So are you very kind of impressionable?
1: If you've never been on a tour of a sewage works, you have wasted your life, my friend.
0: Did you go on a tour of it?
1: No, you can go on a tour.
0: Right.
1: They do tours of the sewage works and it is fascinating. And you get to see all the... It's fat is the big problem. That's the problem with fat.
0: Right.
1: Is the hardest thing to remove. From
0: anybody,
1: all the drainage systems, and it's the bane of their life.
0: You're not selling this tour to me, so give us.
1: You get to see big clumps of fat.
0: Even you seem to have lost the will to live in the middle. It's fat.
1: Yeah, I was just trying to remember what exactly.
0: But is there a guy that talks you through it, or just go in there and hold your nose?
1: Oh yeah, no, you're very closely supervised because otherwise you might piss into the clean water.
0: What difference is that going to make? But
1: just extra piss.
0: So it goes through seven different...
1: Apparently it's about seven people.
0: Well, I guess it's constantly recycled.
1: Yeah, well, I mean, that's the nature of water, isn't it? If you're going to be that sensitive. I mean, water is, as you may be aware, sucked up by the atmosphere and then rained down.
0: You are blowing my mind.
1: I know. So there's the sun.
0: Yeah.
1: Right, okay. Big orb in the sky.
0: I know, I'm aware of that, yeah.
1: Yes. But yeah, ultimate recycling, isn't it? Anyway, why are you bothered about it? If you're that bothered, be a vegan. Why are you not a vegan?
0: Well, because I don't really like food much, so I have to eat certain things.
1: Cheese and chocolate.
0: Well, I'm weaning myself off cheese, but I'm allergic to cheese. When I eat cheese, my cheekbones just sweat, and I still eat it. And that's pretty much my body going, whoa, don't like this.
1: That's the weirdest allergy, isn't it? That's just, you're weird. It turns out you've got food issues. That's what you're saying.
0: You've got
1: an eating disorder, not...
0: Well, yeah, I'm obviously lactose intolerant, but as I say, when I was growing up, we had I don't know if you were the same, we had the same seven meals every week.
1: Yes, yes, yes.
0: And
1: yes,
0: I didn't...
1: Chops on a Tuesday.
0: Four of them didn't agree with me, and that's why, obviously I was lactose intolerant, but we used to call lactose intolerant, it doesn't agree with you.
1: That's how
0: society has changed. But we didn't ever change the menu.
1: I like cheese, but cheese doesn't like me.
0: But so what were your...
1: That's what we said.
0: What were your seven meals then?
1: Chops was on a Tuesday.
0: Chops.
1: Fish was on a Friday,
0: of course,
1: naturally.
0: Yeah.
1: And then we would have... my mum, when I was about 10, she went on a continental cookery course.
0: Loving
1: it. Which changed... our life with the introduction of garlic and herbs. So what had been boiled beef, we used to have boiled beef.
0: On a Sunday.
1: And that then became a bolognese there.
0: Right.
1: And I think that was probably on a Monday. That was probably leftover roast, wasn't it?
0: Well, yeah.
1: Sunday
0: We'd have a Monday curry with the leftover meat.
1: Yeah, yeah, yeah.
0: But your garlic and herbs, what we brought into the equation, I think around the age of 15, was sweet corn.
1: Ooh.
0: Yeah, that was pretty exciting stuff.
1: Remember the first time I had an avocado? That was the whole family shared it, and it was a great day in our house.
0: I was told, and again, you're told something that stays in your head, and it mightn't be true, but I was told that if you live if you're stuck on an island, avocado is all you need to exist to survive
1: because it's got fats and
0: they're all down the sewage.
1: Yeah, exactly. That's why you would.
0: So you're agreeing with that then?
1: I don't know.
0: You see more.
1: I'm not a nutritionist.
0: No, but you seem to have a more.
1: I love the fact, Sean.
0: You seem to have a more.
1: You are very credulous because you are trusting me with.
0: Well, your life seems more fact based.
1: This is what comes of having children. Actually, is that I have to sound authoritative with absolutely no basis in fact whatsoever. So I'm very used to saying, yes, the sky is blue because it's made out of blue things. That's why it's blue.
0: Right. I wouldn't have bought that. I would have kept on handing you until I got a proper
1: answer.
0: Yeah,
1: I know.
0: So what did you study in Manchester for 10 years then?
1: English language and literature for the first three, and then Good Times for the last
0: That was by Charles Dickens, wasn't it? It was the best of times. Yeah, no, that was it. Yeah, it was ecstasy.
1: It was just great. It was amazing. A Tale of One City, which was Manchester, and it was amazing.
0: So you basically finished after 3 years and then just...
1: I stayed around, yeah.
0: And got a job?
1: I was working at Granada Television for quite some time, the golden age of Granada Television. I worked with all the greats, Stuart Hall, yep. Jimmy Savile,
0: yeah.
1: Rolf Harris. Genuinely, yeah. I have an amazing... my CV reads like Operation U-Tree's wish list. But yes, it was... I mainly worked on... I started on the Mrs. Merton show, which was amazing, and then I worked for...
0: And were you a researcher?
1: Yeah.
0: Right.
1: Yeah. I was runner, researcher, guest booker.
0: And Richard and Judy, that was in Liverpool, though?
1: They were in Liverpool, and then they moved to Manchester and London to do a chat show in the evening time.
0: Oh, was that Channel 4 one?
1: No. It was on... I think it was ITV. No, it was still ITV, but it was prime time. It was when they interviewed O.J. Simpson. It was the best thing ever. They had O.J. Simpson and Neil Diamond on the same show, the first sort of launch show. Yeah. But Neil Diamond refused to be in a room with O.J. Simpson. So it became this brilliant, like slightly farcical, logistical nightmare of trying to keep Neil Diamond and O.J. Simpson away from each other in the studio. And then Richard started the O.J. interview by saying, "So, O.J., did you do it?"
0: He's good. He's good, yeah.
1: And we all kind of went, "Oh, well, this will be interesting. If he says yes, then we've got a hit on our hands.
0: Yeah. OJ fell for it, did he? Yeah. Oh, no!
1: No one ever asked me the question outright before.
0: Rather than going, "Does this love yours?"
1: Yeah.
0: So is Richard made aware that he's a dick?
1: Oh, yes, actually. This is what makes him so lovely.
0: Well, yeah, that's what I mean.
1: He's a really nice guy, and he totally is self-aware, yeah. And Judy is
0: drunk.
1: One of the nicest human beings, and not drunk at all.
0: Well, why's she got that reputation?
1: I don't know, because somebody said it once, and it catches on. Come on, Sean, if working in show business
0: has
1: taught you nothing, is it not that? I find it amazing.
0: Well, that's mean-spirited, then, isn't it?
1: People's public personae, whatever, how different they are from what people perceive.
0: But I think
1: you are horrible.
0: I know, but the main problem I think we're, and I don't mean to, I'm not being mean spirited here. It's just a fact, and I know you like fact based.
1: I do.
0: Life is like, I think Judy aged a bit more than Richard, and that was a problem. Like, as people perceive him, not her problem or Richard's, but you know what I mean. Would you not agree that was kind of the problem? That's why people go, "Well, she must be on the sauce."
1: People were awfully mean. Yeah. Well, they were sort of saying, "Oh, she's going to look like his mum in 5 years," and all that. I mean, which imagine having to hear that all the time. And again, though, this was before Twitter. I don't know why anyone chooses to be famous in this current age.
0: No, you're absolutely right.
1: Because you're just constantly having shit flung at you, which I know, you know, everyone has their crosses to bear, and I'm sure the fame and wealth soften the blow, but it's still hard. I do sometimes look at the things people put on Twitter and go, you know.
0: Are you trying to undo the microphone there?
1: I can't not fiddle with something,
0: right,
1: and this is tantalising.
0: Lucy Porter is trying to dismantle the studio.
1: What it is it's a sort of little bracket around a screw that gives you a bit of torsion. I think that's
0: a
1: word.
0: I don't think it is. I've never played Scrabble with you, that's for sure.
1: It gives you torsion. And I feel I may be able to dismantle the desk.
0: Yeah,
1: so
0: if you hear
1: me straining...
0: The whole thing goes to bits.
1: Yeah, I know, but...
0: So then, where was the leap from, hiding the booze from Judy to becoming a stand-up? Sorry, Judy, sorry.
1: Oh, you're cruel, but you're funny. You know it. I basically worked with comedians, and I saw how easy their lives were in comparison.
0: No, that's not why you did it, though.
1: It was partly that. So I thought, well, I'd always wanted to. I think, you know, most stand-ups, a lot of people actually, and this is going to make me no friends, but quite a lot of people like me, I was always working around comedy, and I wanted to sort of produce comedy. And actually, when it came down to it, what I really wanted was to do it. And I often find that when I talk to people who work in comedy, you kind of say, "Listen, wouldn't you really, you'd quite like to get up and do it yourself, wouldn't you?" And some of them, well, quite a lot of them, I think, do.
0: So what,
1: say yes,
0: what age were you when you did your first
1: gig? Because I was desperate for people. I was about 20, 21.
0: So still relatively young. So, and was that still up in Manchester then?
1: Yeah, well, I was in Chester at the Alexander's Jazz Cafe Bar.
0: Lucy Porter!
1: Comedy venue. Yes, there was an open spot night called the Comedy Police, where these two very very pleasant young men would get up dressed as policemen and bring on open spots to do 5 minute sets.
0: I think they're called strippers.
1: If the I wasn't stripping.
0: No, the policeman.
1: The policeman. Yeah, they had that kind of costume. It was a costume with Velcro fastenings.
0: Yeah.
1: But
0: sounds great.
1: I never actually stayed to the end of the night. Maybe
0: see,
1: that was
0: where's
1: what
0: your
1: did.
0: Kind of team spirit then?
1: I know. I always just did my bit and got off.
0: So, do you remember, how did it go the first one?
1: It went away. Well, if the audience didn't like you, they were encouraged to woo, woo, woo. And then...
0: This night sounds better.
1: The comedy police would come and truncheon you off stage with their rubber truncheons. But that didn't happen to me the first time I did it, so I thought I must be all right. It did happen to me subsequently.
0: And so how much did you prepare for that gig?
1: Oh, low. I mean, like months. Because I knew what was entailed, because I knew loads of stand-ups, and I thought, I'm going to look like a proper idiot if I die here. So I wrote and wrote and wrote, and I got, you know, I got what I thought was an amazing 5 minutes.
0: Did you do it in front of the mirror and
1: did
0: all that?
1: Did it hundreds of times, learnt it, and I just thought it was brilliant, and got up and it went quite well, and I thought I was the bee's knees, and I recently got given a tape, a video cassette. Someone had taped one of my early gigs and I watched it and it was so unbelievably shit. Yeah. I could have wept.
0: But you said that at the start. I listened to a full hour show in Edinburgh 3 years ago and I thought it was fucking rubbish.
1: But the problem with stand-up, it doesn't stand the test of time, does it? You think it's funny at the time and also it's funny to people in a room at that time. But, you know, a lot of the time I look at old, not even just mine, but...
0: But have you brought out DVDs, though?
1: I did one DVD, and I've recorded another one, which I can't bear to put out.
0: So you're not going to?
1: Well, I will, I think, because it's done, and it's a waste not to.
0: So where can we get this Lucy Porter DVD that you can't bear to look at?
1: Yeah, no, well, the first one I never promoted. I mean, you know, it exists, but I've never said a word in its favour or promoted it in any way.
0: It's quite a happy ending for you in the sense of, because, like... Comedians like Nighttime, you know, Antisocial, married with two kids.
1: I managed to make that happen.
0: How did that happen then?
1: By marrying another turn. That's
0: no, we
1: the
0: got
1: only
0: that
1: way
0: bit.
1: To do it.
0: But what's a, yeah, and yeah, he's, we'll have him in soon, actually.
1: Do?
0: Yeah,
1: well, actually, yes, that would be a nice companion piece where we can talk about how unhappy we are in our marriage and so, to you on separate occasions.
0: So what, you just ended up doing a lot of gigs together and then you fell for each other?
1: It was Edinburgh. It was Edinburgh that did it. We'd known each other for years and years and years and years and years and years. Years and
0: how many years?
1: No, years and years and years, okay. Yes, because we'd met in Edinburgh and we'd always had a little bit of a thing for each other, but you know, never did anything about it. And then
0: so you fancied him from the off?
1: Well, yeah, but you know, in that kind of way, you know, where you go, we kind of fancy each other, but you know, we'd had loads of near misses because we both went to Manchester University at exactly the same time, but we never met. So, you know, that was that mistake.
0: Well, you might have done, but you were on so many drugs.
1: Exactly, I know. I think he just thought, I will wait until she is clean and sober, and then I will make my move. So, yeah, eventually, I'd been to see him do an act where he had stripped to the waist and wrestled with another man.
0: But
1: I thought, that's the man for me.
0: Doesn't he do the drunk children's entertainer?
1: He does, Jeremy Lyon, yeah. Children's entertainer.
0: Which I've never seen, but I heard is great.
1: It is very funny. It's you know, if you enjoy seeing a man with excessive flatulence fall about a lot, you'll love
0: it. I go home and visit
1: Jeremy
0: my parents.
1: Lyon.
0: Well, look, we'll play a song and then you can tell us what you're up to. I'll put on something that isn't
1: not
0: actually...
1: furious or suicidal. Something.
0: All right, a love song for you and your fella.
1: That's nice.
0: All right, here's... Fucking All Night by the Doobies. No, I'm joking.

0: pair of brown eyes. Lucy Porter is still with me. She's got a pair of brown eyes. Let me just... Like, they've only shown me these jingles today.
1: The Sean Hughes Show.
0: That's really not me. That's really... That sounds like I'm doing a road show.
2: I couldn't hear it. I haven't got headphones on.
0: Well, honestly, you're not missing
2: anything. I don't really
0: want
2: to, you know...
0: So, you're going up to Edinburgh...
2: I'll sing you one.
0: Go on, then.
2: Sean Hughes on the radio. He's a big, sexy Irish fella.
0: Why did you close your eyes during that bit?
2: Because I couldn't look at you and sing that with conviction.
0: I appreciate that totally. So, Edinburgh again this year, then?
2: Yeah! Only for 2 weeks, though. I'm doing a demi-tasse of Edinburgh this year.
0: Yeah, but a new show.
2: Oh, yeah. Oh, yeah. Well,
0: so, what's it about?
2: This one is going to be called... Last year's one was called Northern Soul, and it was about the fact that even though I grew up in the south of England, in Croydon, as we've established, I felt I should have been in...
0: We have established that.
2: We have. You got that fact out of me, Sean. So I felt I was born in the wrong place. I should have been a northerner. And this show is called Me Time, and it's about the fact that I feel also I was born in the wrong era, and that I should have been born at some other point in history, and I'm not sure where yet, but I will decide.
0: So you haven't written the show yet?
2: No, I know. I mean, you know, I know I've always wanted to be either a Victorian explorer or a 1920s Hollywood starlet, so that's the starting point.
0: Are you on Ecstasy now, yeah? What? So that's your Edinburgh show?
2: That's my Edinburgh show. What's wrong with that? It's a theme.
0: Yeah, but you were...
2: It will allow me to moan about modern life, which is essentially what all stand-up comedy is.
0: Yeah.
2: Is moaning about modern life whilst harking back to better times.
0: Well, that's Peter Kay, mainly.
2: Well, basically, that's what I'm going to be...
0: What age are you now, then, Lucy?
2: I am 41.
0: Okay, you're looking good on it.
2: Oh, thanks, love. What age are you?
0: I'm pretty similar age. Same first, did you?
2: Okay.
0: But you always do really good posters as well, so have you got your poster for this one?
2: I'm doing my photo shoot tomorrow.
0: And what's the...
2: I am looking at the work of a photographer called Ellen von Unworth and trying to steal that.
0: But have you got your pose ready? Like, have you got a prop?
2: No, I always just go in and... I love doing photos. It is the saddest thing in my life that I am 4'11" and never would have made a model, because I think it's the best thing in the world, having your photo taken and dicking about.
0: 4'11", what age is your husband? Oh, sorry, what height is your husband?
2: He's 41 and he's 6'5".
0: See, no, that must be a bit weird.
2: It is. It's in the bedroom, it is like a ventriloquism act that has gone seriously awry. Yeah, it's an all odd. But then I think it's natural, isn't it? It's a kind of genetic impulse. It's a kind of, you know, let's try and even out.
0: Sure, for the kids. Yeah. But when you go out of a night, does he just give you a jockey bag? Or so you go hand in hand. Put your hand down a bit further. I want to get romantic.
2: Having a husband who can carry you home is absolutely the best thing ever.
0: But I think women who are small are quite sexy. Maybe that's because I've got issues.
2: Maybe you like domineering. Pocket size
0: is probably pushing it a little bit.
2: Someone you can lock in a cupboard.
0: Have you had that as a review at any point? Pocket size, funny girl.
2: Oh, I mean, you know, I have had every variant of, you know, diminutive pint size. Yes, all of those. But you know, it's true. The thing is, as a stand-up, if you make play of your physical attributes, then you have to be prepared to, you know, let other people notice them too.
0: Well, no, it's mainly because I did Sean Show at quite an early age when I was very young. So now they just go, you know, whatever they say about the show goes, put on a bit of weight. Over a 25-year period, what were the chances?
2: I had a review last year, which was, you know, I'm not saying this to blow my own trumpet, but it was a 5-star review. It was glowing. But in the middle of it, the reviewer said...
0: Who's it from, though?
2: No, it was the Herald, which is one trusts when one's in Scotland, obviously.
0: Yeah.
2: And the reviewer said in the middle, he said, and blah, blah, blah, and the mumsy looking porter, da, da, da. And that was all I could see of the whole review. I kind of ignored all the lovely bits. I was like, yeah, that's fine. But mumsy looking, am I?
0: But you are a mum, though.
2: I know. But mumsy looking is not a compliment.
0: Surely you're not that sensitive now because you've been doing it for such a long time.
2: No, I know. I'm overplaying it for the radio.
0: But look, having said that, like, I think, again,
2: it does hurt a bit, though. You still do.
0: It hurts a lot, but just momentarily.
2: Yeah.
0: But I think the weird thing is people think comics have got thick skin, but I think the main reason a lot of comics get into it is because they're quite sensitive.
2: Well, it's like, it's an extension of, why does anyone... I think comics don't necessarily want to be famous, but that is obviously a byproduct of what happens. But yeah, you know, you want to be liked, you want to be admired, you want the respect of your peers, actually. I think for most comics, it's you want the respect of your peers. So what is...
0: And
2: most...
0: the mortgage paid.
2: Well, yeah, it gets that way. I don't think people start... You never start wanting
0: So would you rather Daniel Kitson said came up to you after a show and went, Lucy, that was fantastic, or Lucy,
2: than have my own ITV
0: I'm
2: going
0: to pay your mortgage off for the year. If he was saying,
2: oh no, I'd rather Daniel Kitson paid my mortgage.
0: Well, see, there you go. So it's not.
2: But then that would be in itself a sign that he respected me.
0: Or knew you didn't have much money.
2: Or if he said, I want you to give up stand up so much that I am prepared to pay your mortgage.
0: That's looking at a negative.
2: So that you will never set foot on stage again. I think I'd still take it.
0: So I take it you're halfway through writing the show now, yeah?
2: Well, I mean, you know, it's early days.
0: But you're gigging all the time, though, yeah?
2: I am, so I kind of can turn it over as I go. I mean, I gig all the time because I only do the odd gig every, you know, like every week I do one or two.
0: Right. That's the best way to do it, really.
2: Tour. Well, I don't know. I think it's better to just go away and do it for a couple of months, but with kids you just can't.
0: Well, I physically can't do more than four shows in a row or I will be hospitalised. I just get really tired.
2: It is knackering, there is that. But I'd rather just be really exhausted. Well, the way I used to do it was I'd just, you know, knock myself out for 3 months.
0: On
2: and
0: drugs.
2: Then not really have to, yeah, and then just be on drugs.
0: Right. So are you going to tour the show afterwards then? Like, what's bit, besides again, dismantling the studio, what are the plans for the future?
2: Yeah, well, I'm writing a play, as well as the Edinburgh show I haven't written. There's also a play that I haven't written for Edinburgh.
0: For this year's Edinburgh?
2: For this year's Edinburgh, yeah.
0: And you're going to do it?
2: I'm not in it. I'm just, I'm writing it now.
0: Oh, so you are writing it?
2: Oh, yeah.
0: Right.
2: Yeah. But that's,
0: what's that about, then?
2: It's called the Fair Intellectual Club, and it's about
0: a group of
2: girls who, in 1717, formed a literary and philosophical society in Edinburgh. And it's a true story, and I'm writing a play of it for three young actresses to perform.
0: Well, no, good on you for doing that. I really respect you for that. Like, but so what is you're obsessed by the past at the moment, then?
2: Yeah, kind of. I mean, you know, maybe I just wasn't
0: Did
2: born for these
0: some
2: times.
0: Really dodgy vouchers for Christmas. Some really bad books. There's a book on...
2: I've just been watching the History Channel a lot. That's what it is. My remote control is stuck.
0: I assume you're watching a lot of children's programmes against your will.
2: I am watching a lot of them and I actually really enjoy them. I've found myself... The children wander off and do other things and I'm still watching with no real reason or excuse, but that's fine.
0: So what's your favourite kids' programme then?
2: Oh, Ben and Holly. But Ben and Holly's Little Kingdom. It's a masterpiece of children's television.
0: So, have you seen Rubber
2: Genuinely
0: Dubbers yet?
2: Genuinely very good. Rubber Dubbers?
0: Yeah.
2: I didn't even know what that is. It's a new one to me.
0: Check it out.
2: Okay.
0: Just check it out, because I think you'll find the voice of the shark in that might be quite familiar to you.
2: Oh, Uncle Sean, the shark.
0: Lucy, thank you so much for coming in. I hope Edinburgh goes great for you.
2: It's a pleasure. Thank you for asking me so many nice questions.
0: We'll have Justin in pretty soon,
2: whenever
0: he wants.
2: He'd love to.
0: Yeah. Will he fit in here? It's quite a low hanging roof. Next up, we have Angel McKenzie from Big Brother. So I'll play a track. And
2: we'll Trevor Locke's just arrived as well.
0: I can tell you
2: that.
0: Yeah?
2: I've seen him.
0: Right.
2: Have I given something away? Was that meant to be a surprise?
0: Yeah, that was a competition winner.
2: Oh, no.
0: Trevor's in because he won the competition. So, you've given that one away. Yeah. Listen, Lucy, thanks. Ooh, hello. Thank you so much. I'll play... this is a loud one for a Sunday. Editors.
2: Cool.

0: That's the editors there. Well, probably the best named song ever, Smokers Outside the Hospital Doors. And the great first album, then they went downhill. I don't know why. Now, Angel McKenzie, Big Brother 10.
1: Yes, good afternoon, everyone, and good afternoon, Sharon.
0: Thanks very much. The sweetest pronunciation I've ever had of Shun. So, you're from Moscow.
1: Yeah.
0: When did you move to England?
1: It was 1997, and I arrived just for 2 weeks.
0: For a holiday?
1: Yeah, for holiday.
0: Oh, so you're an illegal immigrant?
1: No, I'm legal. Legal.
0: And I stayed. Call the cops just in case, Amanda. Yeah, just in case. You don't get into trouble.
1: And I stayed for 17 years now, and I love England. When I arrived, I just realized, oh my God. But I've come from Russia in that time. There was no food, nothing. I just, you know, I've run away. It was very bad time, 1997.
0: How did you afford to come over then?
1: I was a student and I was a rock star, and in that
0: just
1: time,
0: just like that, student and rock star.
1: Rock star, yeah. But it was in that time. It was like a wall between England and Russia, and it was very hard to go to see England.
0: Yeah.
1: And especially when you're young, not married, and you know they just
0: rock star.
1: Rock star. And I was very lucky. The officer, and I had an interview, and officer recognized me, saying, "Oh, I know her. She was on TV. Let her go. Listen to Oasis, listen to Beatles." And yeah, I want to listen to it. Yeah, I'm a big fan. And when
0: is at the airport.
1: No, it's in embassy.
0: Right, okay.
1: You had about 2 hours interview, a lot of papers, a lot of proof of everything, of your assets, how much money you have.
0: Sure, but and this was for a 2 week holiday.
1: Yeah, for 2 weeks holiday.
0: Right.
1: Yeah.
0: So what happened on day 15, as we say, to use BB parlance?
1: Okay. I went to see a guy, and then I married him after 6 months.
0: It was just love at first sight, yeah. No messing about there.
1: No, I was, I was a very cool girl in Russia. I was in a rock band and traveling all around Russia. And then I met this English producer, and he brought Bjork, Mark Almond. I met all of them, and and I just said, oh no, I'm a musician, he's a producer, you know.
0: I can stay in the country if I marry the fella.
1: Yeah.
0: How long were you married for?
1: For me, it lasted 4 years.
0: Well, that's not bad.
1: It was hard. English people, I love them, but they're different, truly.
0: Well, what you pretty much said there is, I don't like English people.
1: man is a bit different, because Russian man, oh, darling, I gave you everything, and he will literally give you the last T-shirt, you know? But Englishmen, they be like, okay, darling, today we've spent £20, tomorrow, you know, we're gonna have, okay, we only have £5 left. You know, it's a bit like, I don't know, you understand.
0: Yeah. Well, I didn't realize Russian men were so generous. It doesn't come across in any of the films.
1: Oh, you know, darling, I'll give you everything. Just, you know, my kidney, everything.
0: And are the women like that as well?
1: Women, yeah.
0: Book me a ticket.
1: They like it, you know, and as well, Russian people, if you go to Russia right now, it's especially if you go to Moscow, it's very rich, and if you just stay in the middle of the street, you can see Lamborghini, you know, Jeep Cherokee, you know, all these beautiful, expensive cars. Russian people would like to show that we are rich.
0: When was the last, only a tiny percentage of them are rich, though, isn't it?
1: I love them all. I love Russians. I love English. I love the world. I don't want to say anything bad, but just.
0: What about the Ukrainians?
1: I'm 1/4. I'm Ukrainian.
0: Well, so am I. Don't look at me like I'm telling the truth there, Angel.
1: Okay. I can speak a little bit of Ukrainian, but for me, I know now it's people talk a lot about it. And for me, truly, I'm with Crimea. I want them to be part of Russia, because originally it was Russia. In 1960s, Khrushchev, our president, he gave a present to Ukraine saying, you know, take it. But when I was young, I used
0: to. The Russians just give you everything, don't they?
1: Yeah.
0: Just take it.
1: When I was young, I go to Crimea all the time. It's like people here going to South France.
0: Okay.
1: You know, I used to go there.
0: Sure, yeah.
1: And it's full of Russian people. And it just.
0: I understand that. I appreciate that. I wasn't expecting to talk about this. But Putin does seem to be on a weird kind of rampage now, like trying to take a little bit more. And talking about Moldova now.
1: I've heard about that. That's a bit scary. But I hope it, I don't know, it won't bring the reasons for the war. And it's a bit scary.
0: Apparently England and America and the other G8s are meeting up for sanctions. And already they're not bringing crisps over to Russia. So little things like that, I think, will make Putin see his way. Just, you know, those tiny little sanctions that they're enforcing.
1: Yeah, but and the last sanction, it was done for people who works in Russian parliament, and they froze their bank accounts in Europe. Have you heard about that?
0: Oh yeah, we're always freezing bank accounts.
1: I didn't think it's possible. You know, it's your bank account, and you know.
0: Let's go back to where we were. So you're with this producer. So were you then in England? Were you kind of trying to maintain being a rock star then?
1: Yes. But the competition here is much bigger, because in Russia I became a rock star in one night. Because in Russia we had like 5 channels in that time. It's, you know, you just, if they show you in one of them, next morning you wake up, yay, you're famous. And when I arrived here, I realized, wow, so many bands. You know, music.
0: But you must have known that anyway.
1: No, I didn't know that. In Russia we had like few bands. For me it was easy to get, I don't know, I had my band in school, and then I appeared on TV, and then I traveled, and it was for me like easy, everything easy.
0: Well, Angel, what do you think of the whole Pussy Riot thing then?
1: I think it's bad. It's very bad. And
0: what they're doing to them, not their music.
1: No. What happened to them? Putting them to prison. I think it was a big mistake. I didn't like it. They're just musicians, and
0: well, they're kind of political as well, though. But I really admire them. So then the music was kind of on the back burner because you didn't realise there was more than 5 bands in England. And so is that when Big Brother raised its head?
1: It was like accidentally Big Brother. My friends, they applied too, and they said, oh, Angel, come with us. You know, it's Big Brother, it's like big queue, thousands and thousands of people. I said, yeah, okay, I will come. And somehow I came through all this 150 auditions, you know, just one by one. And by the end, I was on TV, and it was like all accidental. I didn't even want to go.
0: Well, was this in the hope of kind of relaunching your rock career?
1: No. I already, in that time, I became a boxer.
0: This is amazing. So, you just became a boxer out of the blue?
1: It's not out of the blue. I had some accident, and I've lost my legs. I've lost ligaments on my legs.
0: Yeah. I should point out the first expression you said
1: I couldn't move for 3 years. I couldn't move properly, and I went into drugs, divorced, and living on the street. And
0: very like Lucy Porter's life, actually.
1: I didn't know what to do, and then one day I woke up, and I saw some light, and I said, oh, and I went to the gym.
0: Is that Jesus?
1: No, it's boxing.
0: Okay, sorry.
1: And I started to exercise and realized, oh, maybe there's a way out. And
0: so what age were you then, Angel?
1: Oh, I don't remember. I was 24, 23, 24.
0: When you started boxing?
1: Yeah.
0: Okay.
1: When I had my accident with my legs, and all the doctors, they were laughing like, ha, ha, ha, what are you? You can't be a sportsman, just forget it. But somehow, slowly, I was doing BMX, and my knees bent the other way.
0: Yeah.
1: And yeah, and it was very painful. So, but anyway, they did whatever they could, and now I'm fine. And I'm an angel. I don't need legs. I can fly.
0: But can I point out to people, listen, you do have legs, because that's twice you've said I haven't got legs.
1: Yeah, I don't have ligaments. Yeah. And they call me bionic woman, and now I don't have right hand.
0: Would you stop saying things like that? It sounds like spam a lot now.
1: Okay, I don't have a connection right hand to my body. This is a boxing injury. This has happened last year.
0: So, like, I'm
1: bionic.
0: I've not seen you box, but by all accounts, you can't be very good with no legs and one hand.
1: Yeah, I know. I'm changing my name even. I'm becoming, my name is now not Angel McKenzie, because it's not my real name, Angel McKenzie.
0: I figured that.
1: I change it each 7 years. I suggest it to everyone. Right. My name is now Elena Scar. What do you think about it?
0: I like the first bit.
1: But people don't like Scar.
0: Well, is this to intimidate people in the ring?
1: Yeah, because now on my body I've got so many scars. You know, I've got so many injuries.
0: You're really selling boxing to the kids out there.
1: Oh, he's funny. I'm still thinking, but you don't like scars.
0: I don't mind them. You haven't got any in your face, though, have you?
1: Yes, I've got here on my nose.
0: Yeah, but that's barely recognisable. But the thing is,
1: as an English person, tell me if I'm telling you, because I'm recording my new album, you know, everything, and now I'm trying to get Angel McKenzie aside. Elena Scar, because my name is originally Russian name is Elena,
0: which is a beautiful name. But I don't think, like, what kind of music are you going to be doing?
1: Rap.
0: Right. And then maybe the scar might work, because I was just thinking, if you were doing this lovely kind of love songs and going, I just can't imagine Radio 1 going and hearing top of the charts Elena Scar with I Love You Till Tomorrow.
1: Cool.
0: I can't see that. But so you're quitting the boxing now?
1: No, I still want to come back. I don't know how. I'm crying a river. I'm having a lot of physiotherapy, exercising a lot, but unfortunately I can't raise my right hand. It's only I can do this.
0: Well,
1: this one is
0: yeah.
1: This one is now I've got metal

0: fitness gym, and I have a lot of guys coming to my gym, and they all want to become boxers. And, you know, I said, come on, step on the ring, punch. Doesn't matter how strong you are, how, you know, how big you are, it's can you take the punch? And
1: is that your philosophy in life in general or just boxing?
0: General punch, you know, in this world, just punches everywhere. I took punches from everything. I don't know, it's just hard for me, hard. But, you know, we see it saying here.
1: Fight to the last.
0: Yes.
1: Yeah.
0: It's my tattoo on my left hand.
1: Well, thanks for pointing that out to people. In my left hand. So were you a good boxer? Like, so you could take the punch?
0: Yeah, I was fighting for the world title. In October, it was first in London. It was first time ever in London, and unfortunately, I didn't win because I was the
1: you
0: last.
1: Couldn't lift one of your arms for
0: yeah,
1: a start.
0: Yeah, it's it happened on fifth round, and it was and the last five rounds I was boxing with one hand only.
1: Right.
0: I don't know how I did it. It's bad, of course, if I would stop it. I wouldn't damage my shoulder so badly. But
1: well, just like, you know, from what you're saying, sounds like the best film I've never seen. So maybe you should think about doing your life story.
0: Maybe, I don't know. But boxing is fun. And, you know, there are a lot of films about boxing, like $1 Million Baby, you know, Rocky. They all said films, but boxing is fun. Boxing, I love boxing. It's adrenaline. And when you're going, you know, to the ring, it's like going to the stage. But on that stage, you don't need any sound engineers, you don't need any producers, it's just
1: a fella punching you really hard in the face.
0: Yeah, but female boxing, truly, because you most of times I spar with boys, and they hit me much more powerful than girls do. Because girls with most of female bouts are going into distance. You know, knockouts are very rare.
1: Yeah, that's true, yeah. But is it, with the female boxing, is it there's less rounds anyway, yeah?
0: Mm-hmm. Yeah, we've got 2 minutes, yeah, 2 minutes yeah. Each round, yeah.
1: So, right, so, look, good luck with the kind of therapy into, but, like, you know...
0: I will be back!
1: But I thought you were relaunching your rock career now.
0: Yeah, I came back to my roots, and my roots is music. And while I have this injury, I couldn't train, and I invent a music machine where I can play five instruments at the same time.
1: It's called a computer.
0: No, I play drums with my feet, I play keyboards with my right hand, and I play bass guitar with my left. And you can see it on Britain Got Talent this year, but I didn't go through. Simon didn't like it. I think it's my Russian accent.
1: So we'll see that on the telly, but they say it's a no for me.
0: Yeah, they just buzzed me badly. Buzzed me.
1: After how long?
0: After about, like, I think it's my... They said I can't sing. I think it's my Russian accent because truly when I sing...
1: Were you rapping?
0: No, I was singing. That's why I turned now. I said, forget it. And it's hard, and I can't sing in English, and you know, I because rapping you can have any accent, people will understand.
1: Well, give us a quick rap then in Russian, not in the Russian language, but in your.
0: I
1: thought rap was all spontaneous, Angel or Miss Scar, whatever I have to call you today. I won't put you on the spot then. Do it now. But you paint as well. Is that kind of therapeutic?
0: Yeah. Mm-hmm.
1: And but you're going to do an exhibition?
0: Yeah, I'm having exhibitions quite often. And
1: where do these take place?
0: Mostly it's cafes, restaurants. But nowadays I'm trying to do it more seriously because it's mostly my paintings are nude, and people at restaurants saying, you know, they come with kids and there's like naked lady
1: yeah.
0: there. So
1: were they quite explicit or?
0: Yeah, explicit. Yeah. Beautifully explicit. And for me, it's all about, you know, I promote fitness. You know, I exercise 7 hours per day. It's all I do. I just exercise.
1: 7 hours a day?
0: Yeah, because as well, I train other people. I work as a personal trainer.
1: Okay.
0: And then I train myself. And I don't know where all this energy coming from. But for me, I just, you know, I don't want to be like a Jodie Marsh. No, I don't want to be like that.
1: Right.
0: I just, I love fitness. And for me, first of all,
1: that is it. Like,

0: it's mental. It's mental. It's mental. I feel, you know, after exercise, my head feels much more lighter. You know, there's much less darkness.
1: Well, there's endorphins, aren't they? They naturally are produced, so you kind of get a buzz naturally from it.
0: Yes, yes.
1: And so, well, listen. And so, have you remarried or none of that nonsense?
0: I'm single now, but no, I have a friend, and you know, I've got a friend.
1: What does that mean?
0: I've got a girlfriend.
1: All right. So are you just one of these people who wants to do absolutely everything?
0: How do you know? Yes, it's true. Everything. I want to do everything, yeah. Listen, life is too short.
1: So what do we call you from now on, then?
0: You can call me Elena Scar, aka Angel McKenzie.
1: Okay, listen, it's been an absolute treat, and good luck with all your endeavours.
0: Thank you.
1: And I really enjoyed that. So
0: thank you.
1: I'll put on a sweet song now from Jeff Buckley, which is a Smiths cover. No, I hit the wrong button. This is the Fatima Mansions, Angel's Delight. A lot of swearing in this as well, sorry.

0: irrepressible Fatima Mansions there with Angel's Delight. Yes, it's a bit of fun. It's not the kind of stuff you get to hear on the radio, and that's kind of one of our functions here, is to play songs, not because of swearing in it, but because, you know, people are too scared to play that kind of stuff. Trevor Locke's come in to see me. Hello, Trevor.
1: Hey, how you doing?
0: I'm doing all right, but you've been taking it easy, going on trips to Peru.
1: Yeah, in the future. Yeah.
0: Yeah, but you've been there lots of times.
1: Oh, I have, yeah, in the old days as well, yeah.
0: Because weirdly, the first time I bumped into you was in Switzerland.
1: Yeah, it was, wasn't it?
0: Yeah, Hull, all the hot spots. When did you start? You started off with Russell Brand, didn't you?
1: Started off with him. I started him off, but I started long before he started off.
0: But weren't you working together, though?
1: Yeah, I cast him in a couple of my plays at the Edinburgh Festival in the old days.
0: A couple of my plays, say no more.
1: Yeah.
0: And
1: that's how he got discovered, I think.
0: So how did, I think maybe the MTV being naked as well, probably?
1: MTV spotted him in my play.
0: And what kind of, what character was he playing in your play?
1: He played two characters. I think he played a coat? He played a television in one.
0: Right.
1: And then in the other one he played a my best friend who turns into a hippie after I die.
0: But are you lazy then? Is that what it is?
1: Yeah. I don't think I am, but I think people would say I'm lazy, but I'm not. I work ever so little. Remember what Aristotle said? You probably don't, so I'll remind you. He said the aim of all action is idleness. That is, the aim of all action is repose, do nothing.
0: I'd say...
1: So just cut out the middle, man, Sean.
0: The aim of all action is reaction, and that's kind of what you do for a living.
1: I do reactions, don't I? Yeah.
0: Well, that's right. What you're looking for. You're looking for a reaction. Yeah, so you're not looking for idleness.
1: I
0: think you're so full of kind of, all these contradictions. So we'll talk me through your day then. You have a big lie in.
1: No, I get up at 7 o'clock, wake up at 7 o'clock every morning.
0: Why? Have you got kids?
1: Not anymore. No.
0: Right, you got rid of them.
1: I got rid of them, yeah.
0: Right.
1: Yeah.
0: And so what, 7 o'clock, and then what happens?
1: And then I make myself a breakfast. And that can take an hour.
0: So you're living on your own?
1: I live on my own at the moment, yeah.
0: But are you in a relationship?
1: Not a conventional relationship, no.
0: Great stuff.
1: No.
0: Right.
1: I mean, I have I don't live with the person. I don't.
0: Why would you? Why would you travel?
1: Because people force you into doing that. And it's like you're expected to do it, and then you do it, and it's awful.
0: But are you seeing the same girl that you've been seeing for ages?
1: No, I don't see her very much. I look at her occasionally, on the webcam.
0: Right.
1: But,
0: Skype.
1: Yeah. She comes around, not often.
0: Right, breakfast, that's all cleared by about 7:30. What do you have for breakfast?
1: I have fried courgettes and some eggs, maybe a fried banana and a cup of coffee. Two cups of coffee.
0: You're getting weird by the moment. So then, 8 o'clock kicks in. Fried courgettes for breakfast?
1: I don't understand why that's weird.
0: You really don't understand why that's weird? Have you ever seen any cookery thing on any program where they go, well, we just get the fried courgettes? Have you ever gone into a cafe and they've gone, do you want fried courgettes?
1: Do you think I made that up on my own? I got there from a cafe.
0: The full English with courgettes?
1: Yes.
0: So then, right, you have your courgettes, and then I assume there's a bit of throwing up. And then what's the rest of the day then?
1: And then the rest of the day is, I'll read for a little bit and I'll maybe write if there's anything comes up. Otherwise, just reading, writing, surfing and surfing the internet.
0: Yeah.
1: And then I'll probably walk into Brixton and wander around Brixton for a bit and then maybe a gig in the evening.
0: Right.
1: Maybe a movie.
0: You've totally depressed me. I need to kind of sort your shit out for you,
1: What would you recommend?
0: Well, a bit more structure in your life and less courgettes for a start. You've got this brilliant thing where you're a well-known comic and you're throwing it away with your laziness.
1: That's what everyone tells me, but I don't see why. Why am I throwing what away? What can I get? I can get more. Everyone says, well, you're ever so well-known, you should be on the television. You should be doing more shows, more. It's all about more. They basically say, what you are is not enough, Trevor. You could be enough, but you're not at the minute.
0: No, I think another thing you're doing is hanging out with losers. Because, there's no... Don't worry about television. There's a big divide now where television will have certain comics and they won't have others. So don't worry about that.
1: Yeah, yeah.
0: Don't try to be grasping at them. Always let them come to you. I'm here at FUBAR, by the way. If anyone's listening, just to remind you who I am.
2: The Sean Hughes Show.
0: I'm available if the right offer comes in. You're half putting this on, but you you travel quite a lot as well.
1: Mm-hmm. Yeah, yeah. Well, I travel for a very short amount of time, for 17 hours to another place, and then sit still for months.
0: That whole package is called travelling, Trevor.
1: Yeah.
0: Don't be kind of facetious, okay?
1: Yeah, well, a lot of people go to South America like I will do next week.
0: Yeah.
1: And they will travel around on buses and coaches and hitching rides.
0: You're just going to stay at the airport, yeah?
1: Exactly.
0: Like Scottish people coming down from King's Cross. Ah, I'll just put a sign up saying homeless. I'll stay here. How lazy is that? But, will you travel around South America then?
1: No, I won't. I will go to Lima.
0: Yeah.
1: And
0: do what?
1: Just
0: I don't think they have courgettes there. You're going to be totally out of sync.
1: They do. They have courgettes there. So I still have my traditional breakfast. I take my traditional breakfast with me. I just wander around, walk around, lots to see. Sit in the park. I sit by the ocean, look at the ocean.
0: This is the weird thing, right? That sounds nice, but your expression makes it sound really depressing. That's the thing. I sit in the ocean, sit by the ocean, might read a book, sit in the park. It just sounds like a tramp.
1: Exactly. I do get mistaken for being a tramp.
0: No,
1: sometimes.
0: But you're very well dressed, though.
1: Thank you.
0: But you say this. But you're going to Edinburgh with a new show.
1: Yeah.
0: And what's this about?
1: It'll just be the same old stuff. Me talking about.
0: Oh, for fuck's sake, Trevor! Have you understood PR at all? Because you're not really doing yourself any favours.
1: I don't want people to come to see my show who've been PR'd into it. And that's not the kind of audience I want.
0: I don't want it.
1: I've got some poems and some dances. These are the new things I'm doing for 2014.
0: You're dancing?
1: I've got two different I've made up two dances, and I've written a long poem and a medium-sized poem, and I've got lots of short poems. I've got a new book of poems that will come out in the summer as well, when I'll be doing
0: and
1: stuff.
0: And are they,
1: that.
0: Like, comedy poems, or...?
1: Yeah.
0: Mainly about courgettes.
1: No.
0: Will there be comedy in the show as well?
1: Though? Oh, yeah, definitely. It's hilarious. I mean, the dances are very funny. I did some on Friday night. People laughed.
0: You did it where?
1: In Aces and Eights in Tufnell Park.
0: Okay. And so what? Is it just you on stage with accompanying music?
1: No, I dance a cappella.
0: So you sing as well, then?
1: No, I dance without any music.
0: So it's pretty much your... explain it to me.
1: Well, I invent some dances, right. Explain the moves, do the moves, demonstrate them, the audience look and find it annoying.
0: When you say explain it, you interpret it, this is what this means.
1: Yeah, I say, look, this is how you should do it, this is what you can do with your fingers here, this is what you should do with your shoes, look, watch, and then do it.
0: Right.
1: And
0: have you got any help from a choreographer?
1: No, because it's not that kind of dancing. I am the choreographer.
0: It's pretty much walking awkward, yeah?
1: Walking awkwardly, yeah. In a repetitive manner.
0: Yes. Like, as you walk on to the stage when they introduce you go, that was my first dance.
1: This is a good idea. Yeah.
0: Well, the thing is, if you weren't so lazy, you'd have plenty of them. So, and what time do you go to bed at then?
1: Usually between 1 and 2 in the morning.
0: So you're surviving on 5 hours sleep?
1: No, I have a snooze, always have a siesta. I should be having a siesta now.
0: I've been having one during this.
1: How rude you are.
0: I am, yes. And thank you so much for coming. But did you bring foods? I don't think so.
1: I did. I bought snacks, but I left them outside. So I actually brought some olives and some pistachios.
0: Right. No, it's really delightful. Look, we'll play a song, and then I want you to plug your show a little bit. Because how many times have you been up to Edinburgh now?
1: Oh, I don't know, 15 or 16, yeah.
0: Again, that's so world-weary. I'll put on a song to try cheer everyone up. All right, I'll tell you what. I'll give you a prize if you guess what cover Cat Power is doing here, okay?
1: Okay.

0: feel like a proper dick now. I thought the rest of that was instrumental. I wouldn't have come in with my "That's Masterful." People going, "That's a weird mix. That's the Foo Bar mix." Trevor got it. Tell the people what it was.
1: "I Can't Get No Satisfaction." But
0: even
1: really
0: you
1: sense.
0: Say that as if it's a dance song. So do you like your music, Trevor?
1: I love it. I used to make music. Yeah.
0: In what sense?
1: Well, I used to pick up my guitar, think up a tune, and just sing it like a bird.
0: So what did you do with these bird-like songs?
1: What do I do with them? I sing them. I sometimes sing.
0: On your shows?
1: No. I sing songs, but not the... Yes, I sing songs in my shows sometimes, but those aren't the songs I was thinking of. When I sing in my stand-up, it's a cappella.
0: Okay.
1: And when I sing like a bird, it's with a guitar.
0: Have you recorded these?
1: I have actually, badly. Yeah.
0: On a cassette?
1: Demos, there's demos of them, yeah. Have
0: you given them to anyone?
1: Some people have heard them. Who's like well-known who's heard them? No one.
0: Russell Brand?
1: Don't think Russell's heard. No.
0: So these are for your own pleasure then, yeah?
1: And the people who listen to them.
0: Well, you're obviously, three people have listened to them. That's a lot of effort to go to.
1: Yeah. No, they've made it's just a bit of fun. And it's like when people come back to my house, normally we end up singing singing and stuff. You know.
0: So you quite literally invite people back to your house and go, "I'm just going to put on some music."
1: I don't put on music.
0: It happens to be me.
1: No, the guitar
0: hey,
1: will come
0: hey,
1: out
0: Trevor, who's this bird-like guy singing? Oh, that's me, actually. I recorded that one in Peru at the airport. In duty-free. That's what it's called. Duty-free in Peru. You get the courgette surprise without the tax added. Great song.
1: It's nothing like how my songs go.
0: What, are they love songs?
1: Have I ever done a love song? No.
0: Every song's a love song.
1: Yeah, you're right, of course. Every song is a love song, so.
0: Give us a title of one of the songs that you've let three people hear.
1: The song that's Yesterday...
0: Beatles. That's by the Beatles.
1: Yesterday someone was singing one of my songs.
0: Okay.
1: Because I haven't sung it for ages.
0: What do you mean somebody was singing one of your songs?
1: I met somebody at the station and they started singing one of my songs and it reminded me that I used to do songs.
0: Are you mentally ill? Because you're saying some weird shit now, like. You
1: what
0: know?
1: Is weird about someone singing one of my songs when I met them at the station?
0: Is this someone you didn't know?
1: No, I did. Why would I meet a stranger at a station?
0: Well, you mean, like, at stations there's loads of people there.
1: No,
0: you
1: I was waiting for them.
0: Well, you could have said that at the start.
1: Okay, I was waiting for somebody at the station. When they arrived, they started humming one of my songs.
0: Right.
1: And it reminded me it was one of my songs.
0: And they just didn't like the lyrics since they were humming it, yeah?
1: No, they sang some of the lyrics as well, yeah.
0: And what were the lyrics?
1: The
0: Miracle Dancer, murderer.
1: How did you know?
0: Well, you know, it's in most songs, that one.
1: Yeah. Now, this song goes, "Oh, no, I don't know much about love. Oh, no, I only know there's never enough, not enough love." That's the first verse.
0: And that kind of goes against everything you said previously.
1: There's not enough love.
0: Well, but not like there's you aching for more love, and then you start off rambling on about people want too much. Why would people want more of everything? What are you like, Trevor? Just you kind of...
1: It's almost as if I'm like...
0: You're like a tuna, and I'm trying to be a dolphin, and I've got a big tuna in the net with me here, and you're trapped with me.
1: A mammal and a conventional fish in the same bloody net.
0: Well, that's the Japanese for you. They don't care who they hurt when they're hunting.
1: They don't. No, keep the Japanese away from us.
0: But, you're living a life of a student, to be fair.
1: Do you know what? My sister told me that in an angry argument about 6 months ago. You live like a student.
0: And what was your riposte?
1: I said, yes, and it's my life, and I'm happy.
0: Are you happy though, Trevor?
1: I think so. I don't know how you'd tell.
0: I'll tell you where, obviously I didn't study philosophy like you for 3 years in London, but I think happiness is not being aware of the self. So the very asking of that question means you've taken away their happiness momentarily.
1: Very good.
0: That's where I'm vibing at.
1: Yeah, I agree. I'm into non-duality, and I think the self is the addiction. The pursuit of happiness is the very thing that denies
0: well,
1: it.
0: Well, again, like if we're going to get really like it's a thing that I talk about in the show that I do live, and what technology has taken away from this generation is anticipation, which is one of the most phenomenal things that we've ever been given, because they don't wait for anything anymore.
1: Yeah, yeah, they don't wait.
0: That's
1: for
0: how deep my shows are, Trevor.
1: But you know what? I think they wait even more. I think it makes them. They're always looking for a hit on a much shorter time.
0: That's not
1: scale.
0: Anticipation, though, is it?
1: Oh, I don't know.
0: That's greediness. That's kind of what you're battling against a little bit.
1: Yeah, maybe.
0: So, do you smoke a lot of dope?
1: I don't smoke any dope, man.
0: Do you drink?
1: Not really. No,
0: I'm. Well, that's a yes, then.
1: I drink a little bit, yeah. You know, but most people realise I don't drink.
0: So night times. What's your night times? We've only got as far as you wander around Brixton in the afternoon after your nap.
1: Yes.
0: What happens then?
1: Then, you know, if I have a show, I'll go and do a show, and if I don't have a show, maybe I'll go and watch a movie, go and listen to some music somewhere,
0: or write some.
1: Or maybe I'll even write some music.
0: Yeah. But you strike me as someone who likes to... You're pretty much Protestant ethnic, where you're kind of working ethnic... I can't even speak anymore. where you kind of like to work in the day rather than night. You know,
1: I don't
0: creating
1: really
0: stuff.
1: Work. I mean, my creating stuff, it just... That's why I love the phone. It'll happen any time. I don't sit down to write. I have to write. Whenever it comes, I just write it down. So there's no...
0: When was the last time you were satisfied with something that you created?
1: Probably on Friday. Yeah, on Friday I did a little joke. It was quite funny. Yeah.
0: Do you want to tell us that?
1: Let's have a look at it. Oh, yeah, it was here, have a go at this, see if you like this.
0: Okay. You know I won't, but that doesn't mean it's not any good.
1: I do this online dating.
0: Okay.
1: Do you do that?
0: No.
1: Okay, it's free now. And in the old days you had to pay, and now it's free. And there's
0: all
1: thing.
0: Of them?
1: The best ones. You don't need to pay
0: Sorry,
1: for it.
0: By the way, am I cutting into your joke? Shall I be quiet during this?
1: No. It's all right. It's just a little story about being... So I went on OkCupid, is the site, and I got chatting with this woman. And the thing is, they used to see pictures of each other, and then you swap messages.
0: Yeah.
1: Then at some point, you're going to have to meet up, aren't you? You can't not meet up.
0: That's the kind of the end product, hopefully.
1: Exactly. She wanted to meet up with me, Sean, and I wasn't sure, because I'm quite handsome.
0: Yeah.
1: And
0: But, you know, modest.
1: Exactly. Now, I wasn't sure if she was interested in what we were talking about, me as a person, or just attracted to me superficially because I'm quite handsome.
0: And modest.
1: I wanted her to be attracted to my modesty and not my superficial good looks.
0: I hear you.
1: And so I was a little bit concerned about meeting up with her. And why is she so keen to meet up with me? Is it because of the way I look? So I got a friend of mine to go and meet her in my stead.
0: Okay.
1: A friend who's not quite as handsome as me. And made him read all the messages.
0: Probably not a great mate either, from his end.
1: Someone I didn't really know.
0: Hey, Ugly, would you do this thing for us?
1: So he read all the messages, and I said, just when you talk to her, just say the sort of things that I would say. And so we'll see how
0: gibberish.
1: It goes. And so we went along, and it worked. She really liked him. And they're going out again next Friday.
0: Okay, well, that's a big... I like it.
1: Yeah.
0: But how have you got a bit of fit of jealousy about that now, though? Are you just happy with your handsomeness?
1: I'm happy that my plan worked, and I'm trying to work out how I can muscle in on this. I feel like I've done myself out of something. I feel like somehow I'm the loser in this one.
0: Was he in it at the beginning? Like, was it to get him a girlfriend anyway?
1: No, it was to get me a girlfriend, and the whole thing was to get me a girlfriend who wanted me for who I am,
0: but
1: not
0: you've
1: for
0: got
1: my
0: a girlfriend.
1: Well, not really. I mean, she's, you know, let's
0: finish this interview with tell me what happened, what went wrong, what finished off the relationship.
1: Well, what finished off the relationship was she gave me, for my birthday last year, she gave me a one-way ticket to... Peru.
0: I think the expression is Palookaville.
1: Palookaville, yeah, that's right. She sent me to Coventry and...
0: So she gave you the flake?
1: Well, it didn't feel... I don't know. I think we have a modern relationship. We're sort of, you know, nobody owns each other and we never see each other and don't talk to one another. You know, one of those...
0: Have you seen the film Her?
1: I haven't, but I've been told to see it.
0: Yeah, you'd like that. Listen, Trevor, it's been, like, you know, odd, but interesting... And I like you more than I did when you came in.
1: That's so rare.
0: So, you know, I think that's everyone's a winner here. We're going to play a track, and then James Walsh from Star Sailor coming in. And, like, look, send the station your tunes.
1: Okay.
0: And you never know what's going to happen.
1: Yeah.
0: Right, do you like the Lemonheads?
1: I love them.
0: Big Gay Heart.

0: Right, that was Lemonhead's Big Gay Heart. Right, now I'm delighted to say we've got James Walsh, formerly of Star Sailor. Let's crack on straight away. And you got your new album, Turning Point. You're going to play a couple of songs from that, I assume.
1: Yeah.
0: So what's the first one?
1: This one's called Better Part of Me.
0: Which is track listing number 2.
1: Yeah, that's the one.
0: Okay.

0: There you go. That's a better part of me. So is that a homage to your wife?
1: Yeah.
0: So, like, obviously, you've 11 tracks on the album. Are they all kind of love songs?
1: Not all of them. A lot of them are. I think Better Part of Me is probably the most straightforward kind of, like, taking the whole Better Half thing.
0: And sure, yeah.
1: It's the most straight-up love song. The rest of them are a little bit more melancholic and kind of...
0: Yeah. Well, what's wrong? Are you a bit sad?
1: Always.
0: But is it a situation, like, is it a weird one? Because, like, you've got kids as well now and you're very settled.
1: Yeah, yeah.
0: And are you living in Ireland or...?
1: Yeah.
0: Right.
1: Yeah.
0: God love you. But so is it a strange thing, like, because obviously you can't write every love song about your wife, so you have to go into the realms of your imagination.
1: Yeah.
0: And would that be with past experiences or just the imagination?
1: I tend to leave past experiences out of it.
0: Well, that's... you're obviously not going to name names.
1: But sometimes I'll write... Like, for example, Fading Grace was a Murakami book that...
0: The
1: Murakami book, Dance, Dance, Dance, and I kind of base the song around that. And Isabel is about the explorer, Richard Burton.
0: That wouldn't come across in the actual title of the song.
1: His missus was called Isabel.
0: Right. So you read about it and you thought, oh, this is a lovely love story?
1: Yeah.
0: Okay, cool. So, like, people will know you from Star Sailor, and, like, you kind of burst onto the scene...
1: Yeah.
0: And then became quite big quite quickly.
1: Yeah.
0: And then what happened? And I assumed you were pretty much most of Star Sailor as well, because you were writing all the songs.
1: Yeah.
0: So, like, in your press release, when you say you left Star Sailor, that means when you left, there was no band anyway, yeah?
1: Pretty much, yeah.
0: So, why did you stop being Star Sailor?
1: There's a variety of reasons, really.
0: Tell me all of them.
1: Okay. Yeah, well, it was a time of sort of turmoil with the record label.
0: Right, which every band can relate to.
1: Around the time of the kind of EMI takeover. And also, it was one of those things that we'd put blood, sweat and tears into the record and it just didn't perform as well as we'd expected.
0: But had you played the game as they wanted you as well, like doing all the press?
1: We've always been quite well-behaved in that respect.
0: So, but are you pretty much saying... You disbanded Star Sailor to get out of a contract?
1: I think they weren't...
0: That bothered
1: It was at the end of the contract anyway. I guess it was one of those situations where sometimes there's just a new crop of bands that are getting the attention and kind of deserve their moment in the spotlight.
0: So did you feel like kind of cast aside a little bit then?
1: I think that's one way of putting it. And there's two kind of roads when you're faced with that sort of situation, which is either you kind of slog it out and keep going, or like I say, you think this isn't our time. Let's take, because we haven't kind of split up. We just thought this isn't our moment, let's go off and explore different projects.
0: Because that hidden track 12 on the new album called Fuck You EMI, what's that one about?
1: No.
0: Cool. But so was it a situation then where you kind of just, like, I assume you're always writing every day anyway.
1: Yeah, well, one thing that kind of disbanded the band for a while.
0: Because they were mates as well,
1: yeah? Yeah, yeah.
0: So was that quite tough? Do you still see them?
1: Every now and again, yeah.
0: Well, that's a big no.
1: I go up the football with the drummer.
0: Right.
1: And we're both Liverpool fans.
0: Well, you must be very happy about
1: absolutely.
0: All that.
1: Absolutely.
0: So when it disbanded, you just took your time over getting this, because this is your first solo album. Star Sailor was when?
1: 2009, finished touring early 2010.
0: So what did you get a job in a grocery shop or something?
1: No, off licence, no. I've been writing with other artists. I've worked with Eliza Doolittle.
0: What, writing songs for her?
1: Yeah, Melanie C, Matt Cardle, who won the X Factor.
0: Oh, I didn't know this. This is not in your press release. This is something you're ashamed of, is
1: it? No, absolutely not, no.
0: So this is what keeps the Spondoolies coming?
1: Absolutely, yeah. And I wrote for a film called Powder as well.
0: But is it like, because I'd find it really odd that if I wrote a piece for the stage and I really liked it, I wouldn't want to give that to anyone. So, but you kind of write a different kind of song for them.
1: Yeah, I think the, like writing with Eliza Doolittle and Melanie C.
0: Yeah, you've name dropped those already, yeah, James. Okay. Right?
1: Christina Perry, I'll throw her in.
0: She plays for Spurs, yeah.
1: The latest signing. I think they kind of bring their experiences and their kind of viewpoint, and I kind of weave a melody and help.
0: So you write with them then?
1: Develop that, yeah.
0: So it's not like, here's a song?
1: No.
0: Okay. Yeah. And so will you continue doing that always now anyway?
1: I think I've got the book now. I think I really enjoy it, and it keeps things interesting because I'm working in different genres all the time.
0: Because also you had that weird experience where you were the last people to work with Phil Spector as well.
1: Yeah.
0: So he's just a very odd man though, isn't he?
1: Definitely, yeah.
0: But, like, obviously I can understand, like, if someone said, oh, do you want to work with me? You're just going to jump at that chance. But pretty much straight away you kind of realise this isn't kind of gel at all.
1: Actually, the early sessions were really good. Yeah, because when you first hear the sort of wall of sound bursting out of the speakers...
0: Which isn't really a Star Sailor kind of sound, though, is it?
1: It worked on Silence Is Easy, and it was, like I say, it was exhilarating to hear that for the first time.
0: I can imagine, yeah.
1: But kind of doing a whole album with him and with his sort of mental health deteriorating as well, it was... difficult time.
0: So was it a situation where he'd say something and then you turn to one of the bands and kind of pull a face and go, what's he fucking on about? That kind of thing?
1: It was kind of sadder than that. More.
0: Don't make it any more sad, James. That was pretty sad already.
1: Yeah, but he was sort of slumped over the desk, kind of uncommunicative. So it wasn't so much pulling faces as... Who's this poor old bloke?
0: But was it a situation there? Did he have an engineer that he worked with that did all the hard graft?
1: We finished the album with Danton Supple, who's the engineer.
0: Yeah, they're much underrated people. Engineers, because some of them actually do produce the record. I've spoken to lots of people, like engineers, who say I actually did that album. You know, and if it's a name producer particularly, they tend to do very little, just the odd suggestion here and there.
1: Yeah.
0: But so when Star Sailor was finished, what kind of venues were you playing? Because it was very big, wasn't it?
1: I guess we'd got to a level, we were playing sort of academies, like Manchester Academy.
0: Right.
1: I think...
0: Because I'm just saying that because obviously you're starting your tour in April... And you're really taking them back to basics. Are you kind of looking forward to that, or is that a bit, oh, I'm playing these really tiny places?
1: No, I'm looking forward to it.
0: And is it just, are you having a band with that?
1: I've got a band for the London date at Bush Hall.
0: You just say, fuck Birmingham and Glasgow and Leeds? You're just getting me?
1: No. So, it's just, financial reasons.
0: No, obviously, really, absolutely. So with the band that you're getting in, are any of the old Star Sailor guys going to be in that?
1: No.
0: But they must feel a bit weird. But they must be going, well, why don't you just use us then? I can totally understand why you do. But that must have been a moot point, though.
1: Not really. I think enough kind of... There's enough sort of water under the bridge, and they're kind of my... They're my songs. That, like you were saying before, I'd be the main songwriter in the band, but the band was much more of a democracy in terms of the sound and the influences.
0: But would you still be bringing all the songs to the table?
1: Yeah, most of them.
0: And then they'd kind of, like, develop it out.
1: Develop them, yeah.
0: And so was it a situation... I only asked this because, and tell me it's none of my business, but with the royalties, were you on a separate one to the rest of the band?
1: We'd split them. Everyone would get some money.
0: Yeah, but it was... Because I'm just talking about... Because I remember interviewing Chris Martin years ago to see you with your name dropping. Hello. And I remember him being in a real tizzy about whether... Because he writes all the songs.
1: Yeah.
0: And he was in that situation where he went, shall I take all the songwriting royalties or shall I share them equally? Yeah. And I think he realised that he had to share them equally because they made it a Coldplay song.
1: Yeah. Yeah.
0: But, of course, you didn't think that way. You just went, no, I'm taking the main amount, if that's okay. Got kids.
1: Well, it's not. It wasn't quite like that.
0: Yeah, I know. Like,
1: I don't know the dynamics of how Coldplay write, but yeah, I definitely, because the other side of that is some writers do take 100%. They're like,
0: I know, absolutely, yeah.
1: But so we'd be somewhere in between the Coldplay way and say another band
0: Oasis
1: way.
0: Well, Morrissey for a start. And so, but are you looking forward to the live shows? Like, obviously, you love playing the songs, but you know, I'm on tour at the moment, and I know what a step it is, just, you know, going to all these places and all the hanging around.
1: Yeah,
0: is that something you're kind of dreading a little bit, or?
1: I've got used to it. I'm just gonna.
0: But you haven't done it for a while, though, have you?
1: I'm just gonna forewarn you of another clanging name drop. But I've just come back off a tour with One Republic.
0: Okay, who are they?
1: They had some hits in the last couple of years with Counting Stars and Apologize. The kids are into them.
0: Yeah, James, I'm 48. Right. You know, I really, One Republic, is that another place Russia have overtaken up?
1: No, he's another guy who has had success of writing with other people as well.
0: But yeah, but there does seem to be, with the songwriting, like, is that, have you got a separate agent for that? Because there seems to be, like, a gang of people who tend to write all the hits now. So was that, they approached you and said, look, do you want to...
1: My publisher's pretty good.
0: Right.
1: He kind of sets up a lot of the sessions.
0: And so are you in a situation now, because you've had hits with the other people, that you can go, I want to work with such and such, I want to write a song for these people, like Kylie, for instance?
1: Not quite.
0: That was just an example. I'm not. Yeah. Have you written anything for Kylie?
1: Not that she's accepted yet. I'm still trying.
0: She didn't take better part of me. What is wrong with that woman?
1: It's ridiculous.
0: So you're going to play another track for us as well. So which one is this?
1: I'm going to do We Could Try.
0: Okay, now, do you want to tell us something about it, or will it all be self-explanatory?
1: Yeah, this track's just about kind of giving it a go. I think we're quite a cynical bunch, really, and sometimes you just got to go think of the positives. And
0: of a relationship?
1: Not so much a relationship, but a relationship or your career or any situation.
0: Are you hoping this will be the England World Cup song, then?
1: I'm not.
0: Well, we listen to it and see if I'll get the crowd. Yeah,
1: well, I'm a typical Scouser, aren't I? So I'm not that interested in England. And also, my mum's Scottish and my family's Irish, so I'm sort of
0: right. Okay,
1: not too nationalistic.
0: I will never bring it up again, James. This is James Watts playing live. Fubar. I don't know what I'm on.

0: That was beautiful, James. Is that going to be a single?
1: Yeah, you can get it now, actually.
0: Download it, all that business. I could tell that's really catchy. That'll be a real crowd favourite, actually, yeah. I can imagine. Yeah. So the album comes out, Turning Point, that comes out on the 7th of April,
1: yeah.
0: Solo Records. And best of luck with that, James.
1: Thanks so much
0: for coming in. People, I guess, can look up the internet if they want to know where you're playing and stuff.
1: Absolutely.
0: And what we'll do is... in April, we'll play a track off the album, so we'll remind people again.
1: Sounds good.
0: James,
1: thank you so much
0: for coming in. You've been listening to me, Sean Hughes. This is FUBAR. Here's our jingle.
2: The Sean Hughes Show.

0: He's like, yeah, we did meet people on the show.
1: But don't say anything else than that. Like, what else? The show on FUBAR Radio.
2: Hey, hey, lovely to be back. Amanda Redman, my producer, is here. Hello.
3: Hi, Lucy Porter.
2: Oh, God, you know, I am so relaxed in the studio now. It's like I've had a very busy day.
3: Yeah.
2: And I've been thinking, I've got this lovely little 2-hour window tonight where I will be with Amanda. There will be chocolates, there will be sweets, there may be booze in the second hour.
3: It's like Christmas in here already.
2: I've splashed out. Well, since we're upgrading this week, we've done so well that the bosses at FUBAR have rewarded us. Not financially, because
3: we care little for
2: financial reward. But we've got a new assistant producer.
3: Yes, we're going to hear all from her
2: in a
3: moment.
2: Meet her in a bit, and upgraded snacks. It's Ferrero Rocher. Hello.
3: It's not in the pyramid, though.
2: It will be. It will be.
3: Yeah, if you could fashion a pyramid out of that.
2: By the time we get around to eating it. We've also got a new segment.
3: Very excited about this.
2: I'm very excited about it because, well, it's actually one of my favourite things. We've got someone from Mumsnet coming to talk to us, and I'm obsessed with Mumsnet. So the lovely Rowan from Mumsnet is going to come and talk to us, and the fantastic Ronnie Maguire.
3: Yes,
2: is in. It's quality all round. Bloody quality all round. There's a ring of distinction. If you're sitting at home listening, you can probably feel, you've probably puffed up slightly in your chair. You've thought, oh, hang on, I'm listening to something a little bit special,
3: a little bit different this week.
2: Some bit of
3: production's gone into this
2: week. So it's going to be very excited, and it's excited. Oh, it was all going so well, and I've just fluffed my lines. It's all going to be very exciting. I have picked an album of the week, which ties in with our first guest, because it's Rowan from Mumsnet. I've gone with The Breeders.
3: Yes, you have.
2: Never a bad thing to hear The Breeders. Which one? No, I gave you the option. I said either Last Splash or Pod. Which album did you go for?
3: Last Splash.
2: Yes, good. Excellent. Yes. And what track are you going to play first?
3: I think we'll play Driving on 9.
2: Okay.
3: Why not? It's just the first one that's queued up. And but we could have another one. But
2: are you happy? That's good. This is the kind of quality that you can expect.
3: The production discussion on air.
2: Exactly. Let's have a bit of The Breeders. Drive.

0: Oh, it's lovely, isn't it? This feeling of relaxation is really carrying on. You've chilled me out a
1: it's
0: treat
1: like
0: there.
1: A spa.
0: Shall we? It's like a spa with booze, which is the best kind of spa. Yes, we've got lined up some booze for the second hour of the show.
1: I've got the snacks all lined up.
0: And we're going to introduce you now to the newest member of the team, Laura. Hello, Laura.
2: Hello.
0: This is Laura, who's our new assistant producer. It's so exciting. We're like a... It's massive now. This team is just growing and growing. And Laura is a bona fide young person.
2: Yes, that is true.
1: When were you born, Laura, if you don't mind us asking?
2: 1992.
1: Well, you get out of the studio now.
0: Well done. No, it's very good. That was 1992. Yeah, gosh. Hazy memories of 92. That was my second year at university. In fact, I was probably listening to, maybe not the Breeders by then. It was probably still, Kim Deal was still in the Pixies
1: at
0: that stage.
1: Yeah, a bit of Sugar Cubes,
0: still
1: perhaps.
0: The Pixies and Throwing Muses at that juncture. Anyway, we'll explain all of these things later on for you, Laura, in the old person workshop that we're going to do for you. But now, Laura, you are a card-carrying feminist.
2: Yes.
0: I mean, not card-carrying. We don't have cards, but...
2: No.
0: But avowed.
2: Yes, I am. Yes. That's
0: good.
2: One of the reasons that I really wanted to do the show.
0: Oh, we're so
1: there
0: excited.
1: There you go. We have been selected by Laura. Laura does lots of other shows at FUBAR as well, I hasten to add. So, and she has always had a vested interest in this show. So I'm doubly delighted to welcome her onto the team.
0: Couldn't be more thrilled.
1: No.
0: And you've chosen a record for us, Laura.
2: I have, yes.
0: Would you like to tell us what your record is?
2: It's FKA Twigs.
1: Mm-hmm. Yeah, heard of that.
0: Yeah, totally. She's one of my best mates.
2: Well, I heard this song earlier this year, and it's called 2 Weeks. And I just really, that made me fall in love with her. And she's just really cool. And she's been compared to like Bjork and stuff.
0: Yes, so. You see now you're speaking my language.
2: She's really cool.
0: We need a new Bjork, really. It's every generation. You get a Kate Bush, then you get a Bjork.
1: Yeah.
0: And now we've got an FKA Twigs.
1: I'm just slightly, because the you were kind enough to put the music on for us on the show, is what you've been doing every week. Now, slightly concerned, Laura, that the only FKA Twigs track that I can find is called In Time. Is that the right one?
2: No. Should I go around and...
0: This is brilliant.
1: This is a good start, Laura, isn't it?
0: You're hearing live on air.
1: I did.
0: Intervention.
1: Have I not done the searching right, Laura? I did search for FKA.
0: Basically, the reason they brought Laura in is to gradually retire Amanda and I. And we will
1: Twigs.
0: We'll be sent off to the home for slightly confused elderly radio people. So tune in from next week and it will just be Laura.
1: Just be Laura.
0: Just be Laura doing everything competently and efficiently.
1: Yeah.

0: And
1: I think I'm right though, aren't I, Laura? That's right. Okay.
0: So we might.
2: This is her newest song, so that works fine.
0: There we go.
1: Okay, so we're even more up to bang up to date than we would have previously been.
0: All right, well, yes. So this is not the track Laura chose, but as near as Damn It. She still stands by it. So
2: good start.
1: Okay, let's hear it. Thank you, Laura.

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1: There you go. That was Laura's Young Person's music. Mm. I liked it, though. I have to say, I think I'm becoming John Peel. I'm going to be an ageless connoisseur of music until my dying day, I hope. Laura's gone off now. She's from the glamour of being on air.
2: Yep.
1: She's now been sent off to photocopy.
2: To photocopy, hopefully not this bits of her body.
1: This is radio.
2: It's not Christmas, Laura.
1: Yeah, I can't imagine she did. She's a very sensible... I like her slightly sort of taciturn... way. I like that. I'm very impressed with Laura. And she's got lovely hair, for those of you
2: who
1: do it. We'll put a picture out on the Twitter. Now we've been joined by more amazing hair. Can I just compliment the lovely Rowan Davies from Mum's Net, who's got beautiful. Is that home styled?
3: It is, yeah, actually with a pair of straighteners. This will make no sense to listeners, but my hair looks curly.
1: She's done that thing. It's witchcraft, essentially, where you get the straighteners and then you manage to make your hair curly with them. There's no way of doing that for
3: no idea how
1: person.
3: Much time I spend doing it. Hours.
1: It's one of those things. Once you master it, though, then you can be very smug. You know, it's fair enough. But now I'm slightly obsessed with Mum's Net, Rowan. And for our listeners, there may be some uninitiated. We have a lot of men listening to our show.
3: Yes.
1: And I'm not saying that men don't use Mum's Net, because of course they do.
3: They do. We have some.
1: Yes. Well, they're always called things like lurking husband. And they lurk for ages and then they can't resist it.
4: Must contribute.
1: Because it does, it gets you in the end. You lurk for a while and then eventually you go, no, I've got some very strong views on cling film.
2: Who has funny things to get you?
1: There was a brilliant one today, right, which was... So Mum's Net, right, brief introduction and then I'll return to this bit. So brief introduction, Mum's Net is a resource that was very useful to me when I first had my children, because there's lots of parenting advice and there's lots of product reviews. But the thing that I love most about it is the message boards.
3: Mm-hmm.
1: And this is what you're here to talk about, Rowan.
3: Yes. Yeah.
1: Because the message boards are... I mean, I don't know if there are many websites that have the number of people using these message boards, but also the level of commitment and engagement.
3: Commitment. That is the word. Yeah. Yeah, well, I think it's something to do with our user group, which in large part is women or parents who are at home with very small children, and you're in that stage where a baby is asleep on you. Mm. What else are you going to do? So we benefit.
1: Your
3: from
1: baby
3: that.
1: Is crying and you're going, I'm just one more thing. I just post this. Just calm down. My breasts will be there in a minute. I just have to tell somebody what I think about chutneys. And people are incredibly passionate. And the thing that I was talking about today that really interested me, there's this part of the site called Am I Being Unreasonable, which I think I'm correct in saying is the part that generates the most traffic.
3: It is. It's our single biggest board.
1: Yeah. Because it is, it's one of those things where, you know, you look at it, and first time you look at it, you go, God, this is all a bit petty, isn't it? These ridiculous little petty grievances that people have with their neighbours or their husbands or, their friends. And so there's a lot of stuff about wedding wedding etiquette and general sort of family politics and stuff. But then the more you read it, the more you find yourself sucked in, because you realise that, and maybe I'm just particularly egotistical, and I guess as a stand-up I probably am, but I've always thought that, broadly speaking, I mean, people must feel the same way as me about issues, because I am very sensible and reasonable. And it's always an eye-opener when you read some of these things. There was the one today which was, is it okay to give homemade gifts at Christmas, food stuff? So it's like, is it all right to give people cakes you've made, and if you made a nice little hamper of homemade treats? And I was like, well, of course, that's the loveliest possible gift you can give. Yeah. Rowan's face.
3: Can I have a voucher?
1: And everybody was saying, oh, it's disgusting. I wouldn't trust the cleanliness of something from someone else's house, and especially if they've let the children help, which I can totally understand, because there's no child who can bake cakes without licking the spoon at some point or dipping their finger. So and it changed my mind. I was like, oh, actually, yeah, maybe. When I've thought, oh, how delightful, I'm giving people gifts of my homemade fudge and whatever. But my kitchen is a bit of a state, and I can imagine people who've been to my house looking in and being absolutely horrified at the idea of anything from that kitchen. There are fascinating subjects anyway. So it's incredible the things that people get upset about. And there are every day, topics that seem to catch the imagination of the users.
3: Yeah.
1: Should we start with this is one from this week that I loved. Compliments that are insults. This was in chat. So compliments that are insults, and it just this generated at the time of broadcast. There were 237 posts mm-hmm. on this.
3: Some corkers on there.
1: Yeah, and this is the classic thing. So the woman who started it off, full man, Cleety. Said, an acquaintance said to me that she really admired me because I'm confident enough not to care how I look. Have you had someone supposedly compliment you but really insult you? And it, just from there, it goes on, and it's hilarious. There's sort of broad categories. Weight is a huge one.
3: Oh, yeah. Mm, yeah.
1: Where there's lots of people go.
3: It's a great one. You're not that wide in real life.
1: Wide as well. It's a very wide. Sort of specific. Yeah. There was one woman who said that she'd been told that she looked like Mads Mikkelsen and Robert De Niro. In the supposedly complimentary, I don't know how you say to a woman, oh, you really remind me of Mads Mikkelsen without sort of feeling. Will they appreciate this? There's some sweet ones. An elderly man in the co-op said to me as I was checking out the apples, I wish I had my camera with me. Me? Why? Man, so I could take a picture. You look so lovely. Me, what a lovely thing to say. Thank you. Mind, I am just about to get my cataracts done. Which I think that's quite sweet. There were also lots of partner-based ones, which I could really relate to. When my husband and I were first courting, he said to me, he nicknamed me Thunder Thighs.
2: Right, and you married him?
1: But he had absolutely no idea that wasn't a compliment. He was
2: really.
1: He was like, "Well, I just mean you've got really powerful thighs."
3: It's a good thing in a woman.
1: Well, it is a good thing, and I have learned to love my thunder thighs. But it's not really what you want to hear in the early stages of courtship.
2: No, unless he's doing that
1: negging.
3: This
1: came up on the board. And there were some clear. I thought there were some clear examples of that.
3: Mm-hmm.
1: It is a very fine line, isn't it? Because I've said things that I have thought in hindsight. Oh gosh, you know, it's the thing of where you compliment someone on the way they look now, thus the inference being that you didn't like the way they looked before. And that's a tricky one. Whereas saying to someone, oi, thunder thighs. that's it. Maybe he was negging me. Gosh.
2: Well, it worked.
1: I know. I'm giving hope to all these awful pickup artists out there. Not that any of them would be interested in me, but you know what I'm saying.
2: I was once told, I went to go and buy, before the days of Oyster Card, I went to go and buy a ticket from over the counter at a tube station, and the man said to me, and I ordered the ticket, and then when I said, and then when he gave it to me, I said, thank you very much, and I smiled. He went, oh, that's better, you've got a lovely smile. In fact, you've got the kind of face that needs to smile.
1: Oh.
2: So, yeah, again, that was just like with one hand he gave, and then the next hand he just slapped me around my miserable looking face.
1: Could
2: with.
1: Have left it at lovely smile.
2: Couldn't he just?
1: There was a brilliant one. I should be crediting the people who've written these, by the way. They're all marvellous. But there was one where a woman was in a nightclub and this guy is sitting next to her and a song comes on and he leans over and says, oh, you look too young to remember this song. And then the lights went up and without missing a beat, he went, oh, no, maybe not. That's a, you know... Because with that, you go, that's too swift. If he's negging, then he's a genius.
2: Yeah.
1: You've got to appreciate, you've got to admire, in a way, that the awful genius of someone who could do that.
3: It's a kind of insidiously brilliant tactic, negging, I think, if you do it well.
1: I know. Well, it's when there's some good ones about kids as well, though, who we know are not negging. They are just being honest. But, you know, kids, a couple which resonated with me, like, because my children always say, oh, Mummy, you've got such a lovely, big, squishy tummy.
3: Mm.
1: In
3: go for the
1: no
3: tummy.
1: Way describe, you know, they're no, they're not trying to insult me.
2: No, they're not negging. They actually think, oh, Mummy, that's a lot. I love your big, squishy tummy. They're, that's what they're thinking, that you want to hear that.
1: Uh-huh. Yeah.
2: Yeah.
3: Emily. Source of life.
1: Well, it is, and you know, I'm proud of that and my thunder thighs.
2: Your family are horrible to you, Lucy.
1: I know. I don't know why I stay, really, but you know, they make up for it in other ways.
3: I think the ones I really identify with are the ones that where somebody, as you say, was genuinely trying to be nice, and it's about bravery. People saying, "If I had a dress like that, I'd wear it all the time too." Or you know,
1: yeah,
3: really brave to go out looking like that, and that's the sort of thing I would say that, and then I would just want to drop through the floorboards immediately afterwards, but it's too late.
1: I know. See, I always feel that, you know, and this is often a thing with particularly on Am I Being Unreasonable, posts where people are very harsh about something someone said to them, and I always think, oh, give them the benefit of the doubt, because they might just not have engaged their brain in that particular moment.
2: Yeah,
3: just being tactless.
1: I mean, there were just some horrible bitchy ones. There was one where a woman was at an event with a friend of hers, and apparently this friend kind of went, oh, look at that woman, and it was, you know, sort of a big woman, and she was, this friend apparently was going on about, oh god, isn't she amazing, oh she's so amazing coming, I didn't even know they made dresses like that for big women.
2: Oh, grief.
1: No, you had opportunity during that to realise what you were saying.
3: Just stop talking.
1: Shut the F up. But
3: they've christened them complicits.
1: Yeah.
3: Which I think we could make that catch on.
1: Yeah.
3: That works.
1: It's like the humble brag, which has become, you know, it's like, I never knew that humble brags existed. And then once you've got a name for it, you go, yes, I see it. I mean, that's basically the whole of Twitter is humble bragging.
2: Yes.
1: And the complicit is a very there you go, complicit. If anyone would like to, you're always welcome to tweet in. You know you are, listeners. You can always tweet us at FooBar if you have any complicit that you would like to share with the group. I'm sure that we could feed those back into Mum's Day. I'll sit studiously and type them all up. So that was lovely. Can I move on? Well, I tell you what, let's talk about... This is newsy, right? This was a newsy one, which was the Brian Blessed story.
2: Oh, yeah.
1: And for those of you who haven't heard it, this was a lurking husband. This proved my earlier point.
2: Here we go.
1: Someone who calls himself Lurking Husband posted a little link to, I think it was on Start of the Week or midweek on Radio 4, and Brian Blessed was on, being amazing. And I was listening to it in the car and nearly crashed the car when Brian Blessed recounted the story of how when he was a young actor, I think he was in Zed Cars, and he was running through Richmond Park and saw a woman giving birth, and stopped to assist the birth, and, you know, which goes, all
3: up
1: perfectly
3: to that point,
1: fine,
3: okay.
1: You know, like, yeah, this is plausible, this could happen. And then you'll have to listen to it if you haven't heard it already, but so she pushes the baby out, and then he goes into quite some detail about the afterbirth and the clots coming out. And then very casually mentions that he bit through the umbilical cord and then licked the baby's face clean. At which point, now, it's wonderful to hear Libby Purvis, poor Libby Purvis, having to react to quite the most extraordinary piece of radio first thing in the morning.
3: She's got to win a Sonny for it.
1: She really has.
2: Yeah, absolutely.
1: She's calm in a crisis, Libby. I mean, she is amazing. And, you know, there was opinion was divided on the on the boards, wasn't it, as to whether it's true or not. What's your feeling, Ray?
3: Well, I think if we're going to have any hope in this dark world, we will have to cling to the possibility that he was not being entirely literal, because the idea that Brian Blessed would loom up between your knees and then use his teeth to bite through the umbilical cord and then lick your baby's face, I think, I mean, if that was true, we would have to stop people getting pregnant, we would have to lock all of this down.
1: It's
3: because
1: true.
3: Because you can't have character actors roaming the country.
1: I know you don't want other people
3: women.
1: To sort of get the idea that this is a thing.
3: Okay. It's not okay. And it is that precise point where the whole thing becomes untethered from its moorings when he says, and I bit through the cord.
1: Yeah,
3: and you just think, no, Brian, Brian, don't do that.
1: You know, you do think, Brian, you're a wonderful actor, but maybe, let's be kind here, you're slightly misremembering the events of that day.
3: I think we've got to hope so.
1: Some time has elapsed between now and then, but yeah, who knows? But it's such an amazing story. And I loved, because the whole thing, I mean, he completely monopolised the conversation on midweek, and he was brilliant. And I will read his autobiography, because, you know, it sounds, there was lots of nice stuff about him. And did you hear the bit? I think it was him and Patrick Stewart, who were both at RADA together. And they went to a house party, and Harold Pinter was there, and Harold Pinter was very drunk. And it was so indiscreet, the whole thing was actually so Harold Pinter was really drunk and was annoying people. I think he might have been sexually, no, I don't, anyway, I can't remember what the thing was, anyway, but he was annoying people, and so Brian Blessed punched him.
2: Wow.
1: And broke his jaw.
2: And well, he would. He's a very powerful big man.
1: Yeah. But they were firm friends after that. Course, you know. But he is an extraordinary. Because, of course, I hear his voice all the time because he's one of the voices on Peppa Pig. He is,
2: is
1: Grandpa Rabbit in Peppa Pig. And what's funny, because that character is a slightly tedious fantasist. All the adult characters in Peppa Pig are like, you know, he always says, oh, would you like to hear my story? And everyone goes, no, no. The kids will go, yes, yes. And talk about typecasting. That part that we've never written for Brian Blessed. But the thing I would like most in the whole world would be for Brian Blessed and Miriam Margolyes to... I actually can't finish the thought. I don't know whether I want them to have
3: maybe
1: a TV show.
3: Do voices,
2: maybe amalgamate the rabbit. The rabbit. The rabbit that you... What was the chocolate bar?
1: Oh, yeah, yeah, yeah. The
2: Cadbury's Caramel.
1: Rabbit. Yeah, yeah.
2: Amalgamate that with the Peppa Pig character. A spin-off series. There we go. You're welcome.
1: You heard it here first. That's how we make our millions. Yeah, well, no, because also they both sound amazing, but they're both quite bonkers. Mm. So, yeah, a little fly-on-the-wall documentary. They have to live together for a month and we just film it. That would be good.
3: I've got a vague feeling that Brian Blessed climbed Everest. Have I just made that up?
1: Yes, he did. No, he mentioned it. Well, he does climbing all the time. And because I think he's coming up to 80. And he was saying that he's going to do it again. And everyone... medically has advised him against it.
3: As you would.
1: Nobody thinks he ought to do it, but he is determined. Because I turned it on and I didn't know who it... I kind of went, oh gosh, it's a very plummy voiced actor. And at first I thought, is it Ian McKellen? And then gradually I went, oh no, that can only be Brian Blessed. But he was saying all of this stuff and I was like, he's an extraordinary human being. Yeah, he's like a superhero, he really is. But interestingly though, a lot of people on Mumsnet not liking him.
3: Well, I think there is something, if you are to take this story literally, there's something so sort of fundamentally outrageous about it, isn't it? The idea that somebody would get that involved in your birth.
1: Yeah, yeah, yeah.
3: You would just, like, kick them in the face.
1: I know. I mean, we had a cast of thousands in my delivery room both times, actually. Mm-hmm. Particularly the first time. There was medical students and there was sort of trainee midwives. There was but I think I would have noticed if Brian Blessed had popped up.
2: Yeah. We'd have heard him first.
1: Yes. Is that someone said, what was the thing? Again, it really made me laugh. That
3: somebody said he could have wiped it with his beard rather than licking it.
1: Very true.
5: At least that's practical.
1: Very true. The something about is him using his outside voice. Richard was like, yes, he only has an outside voice, doesn't he? He doesn't have anything else. And talking of shouting, hello, segue. Hello, slick. This was in the parenting board.
3: Yes.
1: But don't let that put you off, people who don't have children, because I think it's a sort of universal... if you haven't done this, you will have either seen it done or been on the receiving end of it, which is, how do you stop yourself shouting at your children?
3: Mm.
1: So, keep on moving. 1, 2, 3. Says, I used to think I was calm when it came to parenting, but I'm starting to find that part of me has been replaced with a shouty, annoyed, dare I say, angry mother. And she says, this poor woman said, I've shouted at all of them this week and I'm so upset with myself. Bless. Mm. Does anyone have any pearls of wisdom or coping strategies so that you do something else other than shout? Once you become a shouter, can you get yourself out of this phase? Thanks in advance. God love you, keep on moving. 1, 2, 3 for trying to be a better parent.
3: It's a really difficult aspect of parenting, I think, especially with small children, because they just push you beyond anything that you can tolerate at times.
1: Oh, I know.
3: And then you feel awful afterwards.
1: Yeah, well, and before you're a parent, I remember before I had kids and I used to be absolutely horrified at the idea of people shouting at them. I mean, my goodness, are these people savages? This is a civilised society. And because I remember there was where I used to live in Brixton, there was a family next door, and me and my flatmates, like, we honestly considered calling social services because we were like, well, I mean, God, it's just awful for that poor child because they just shout all the time and it must be really damaging. And now I sort of look back and go, I'm quite glad that we didn't intervene there, because it's perfectly normal, you know, and they were a very loving family. But you do, you just end up, and I, this week... So, and I do try not to, I think we all do. And when I first had the kids, I was all like attachment parenting and I wore them in a sling and I was like, no, it's gentle, everything's gentle, it's all going to be whale song and beauty. And then I found myself this week and I was in the car taking them back from school and they were just so irritating, like just on each other fighting, blah, blah, blah. And I'd had a terrible day as well.
3: Oh,
1: so it was
3: dear.
1: Partly my fault. They were being irritating. I have to lay some of the blame at their door. And so I was in the car and I thought, I'm just gonna have a quick shout. Just and so I just went, will you shut up? Really? And and I shocked myself by how loud it was. And what I hadn't realised was that because the windows in the back are like roll down windows, so they'd rolled down their windows, and the people in the car next to me gave me the kind of look I would have given someone
3: taking
1: before
3: your
1: kids. Oh my gosh, yeah, and it was like that. And the kids looked really, like, first of all, they looked slightly crestfallen, and I felt really guilty. But then I pointed out to them that the people in the car had seen what and then they were delighted. And it was the funniest thing of all time that mummy had been caught shouting.
2: I, as somebody without children, I welcome it when I see people kind of disciplining their children. I don't think it happens enough.
3: Well,
2: I don't think it happens enough.
3: I think we all, discipline is a good thing, but I think it's when you lose it, you lose your rag, and you're not in control of what you're doing. That's when I do remember my son, when he was about four, we were on a bus in Brighton, and he turned around in a very piping clear voice and said, "Mum, why do you only ever shout at us when we're at home, but in public you always talk to us in a nice voice?" And I just went thinking, the police are going to be at my door. Like, and he was completely correct, of course, because you somehow you do manage to hold it together mostly when you're in public. You don't do the full on.
1: Oh, I know. Well, all of those sort of voice. Very prissy parents that you hear going, "Now, come on, Crispin, that's not the kind of thing we do, is it? It's not very nice."
3: Performance parenting.
1: Performance parenting.
2: The reasoning, I think, the overly reasoning with a child that's not getting it, and just think, you need to just tell that child that it can't have this, and that's the end of it. And that's just it. Why? Because I'd said. I find the older I get and not having children, the less patient I am with children in public now.
1: With my ill-disciplined... Well, yeah, you see, I have a massive problem with discipline. I find boundaries very hard to recognise or apply with my children. But
2: yours are delightful.
1: Oh, they have their moments, but
3: how old are yours?
1: 5 and 3.
3: Because mine are 10 and 12 now, and I have to say, just in the last 6 months, suddenly the actual drawing blood between them has stopped.
1: Oh,
3: and
1: good.
3: Suddenly it's like, oh my goodness, they are becoming civilised. And it's not me, I haven't done anything different.
1: You're still shouting. They've just decided they've worn you out. Yeah, I mean, I do keep hoping. Oh, hello, we've got a track to play. Now, Rowan, you have picked us a track. We're going to briefly interrupt our shouting chat for your song. What song have you chosen?
3: I have chosen a song called Lights Out by Santigold, and I just decided to be honest because I was asked to provide a track by a female artist. So I thought, I'm going to be brave, just go into my iTunes and go on my most played. So it could have been anything.
1: Nice
3: Thankfully,
1: work.
3: It was... Well, I think it's quite cool.
1: Yes, what you've done there is you've actually upped your credibility rating very, very easily.
3: It could easily have been ABBA, which... Also cool.
2: But equally as cool as Santa. Exactly. Yeah.
1: Here we go. Good, Santa Gold. Let's have it.

0: Show on FUBAR Radio.
1: There comes that sting again. Oh, that was lovely. Thank you, Rowan, for Santa right. Gold. That was very good. And you were alerted to Santa Gold by Adam and Joe.
2: Adam and Joe.
1: I love Adam and Joe. We love Adam and Joe. Much. God. There's again, I hate to harp on about kids' telly too much, but if you have never seen a kids' show called Messy Goes to Okie-Do, it's on CBeebies at the moment, and I would recommend it to anyone of any age, with children or without. It's a science programme, and Adam Buxton does the voice of Messy, who's the little monster who eats green socks and teaches you about science. And it is A, adorable, mm-hmm. B, funny, and C, actually quite informative. In that way where you go, I can't believe I'm actually learning stuff from a CBeebies program. They were talking about comets the other day, and I was like, oh, that's really interesting. I didn't actually know that. That's really fascinating. Now, we've had a nice email from Norwich. Norwich says, oh no, Flora, she's in Norwich.
3: That's a good
1: the
3: name.
1: Whole of Norwich. No, thank you, Flora, in Norwich. Who says, I get told I'm really fun when I drink. Which, obviously, the translation that she feels of that is, you're a real snooze when you're sober.
2: Isn't that complicit. Something we do to ourselves, though? Because they could just mean you're really fun when you drink. But we, in our heads, we've turned it into something nasty.
1: Yeah, I mean, I don't know, though. Yeah, I think if someone said that to me, I would think... You're trying to sell me booze. Or, here we go. Here's another one. Right, this is from Hannah in Bromley. She says, this isn't a backhanded compliment. It's not even a compliment. I like the fact it's just, we're just, any opportunity just to share, guys. Just, you know, anyone's been mean to you, just email or tweet us. It's not even a compliment, but a woman I knew came up to me once and said, you have so many blackheads. But she said it with a great big smile. I was confused and mortified. Poor Hannah, that's unbelievable. I mean,
2: I don't think you can put a positive spin on that one.
1: There is absolutely. I know we were saying before, let's not rush to judgment, but no, that's just someone
3: that's just
1: who's
3: really
1: a bit
3: nasty,
1: horrible.
3: Isn't it?
1: Now, this week, something exciting happened on Mumsnet.
2: Oh, yes.
1: There was a web chat with possibly the woman I love, apart, you know, present company excluded, obviously, the woman I love most in the world, Meryl Streep. Mm-hmm. And there is a very helpful list on Mumsnet of 11 things we learned from Meryl Streep. So from the web chat, we learned, of course, she's a feminist. Naturally, she was over talking about the suffragette movie, and she's both a humanist and a feminist. She wrote a screenplay with Carrie Fisher.
2: I said that's Postcards from the Edge, isn't it?
1: Well, she's in Postcards from the Edge.
2: Oh, is that not the screenplay?
1: I don't know if she wrote the screenplay, but that's a gorgeous film.
2: That's a fantastic film.
1: I love Carrie. Do you know, Carrie Fisher, when I was on my honeymoon, I went to see her doing her one-woman show, Wishful Drinking, on Broadway. And it was the finest. It was just the best hour. Well, just over an hour. But yeah, she's just hilarious. And I love the idea of those two hanging out together.
2: And also that Debbie Reynolds is in the mix from Singing in the Rain.
1: Awesome. Oh, gosh. Oh, and the whole story of Debbie Reynolds' marriage and, Carrie Fisher. If you've never read any of Carrie Fisher's autobiographical works, you really should. She had a stand-in for that French lieutenant's woman shot, and it was a bloke. Again, the younger people might not remember the film, but she was standing windswept on the end of Bognor Regis, wasn't it?
2: Lyme Regis.
1: It was a Regis.
2: Yeah.
1: Beautiful Lyme Regis. She thinks worrying about your weight is a colossal waste of time. Amen to that, sister. Yeah, my advice to my 18-year-old self, Meryl says, would be get up and go outside and don't give even one more moment's thought to how much you weigh. Not one second. Such a colossal waste of time.
2: She is very slim, though, Meryl, isn't it? It's easy for her to say.
1: Yeah, but then when you're an actress, you see... Slim is not slim to the rest of us, is it?
2: But she's quite right, of course.
1: She is absolutely right. A New Zealand accent is bloody hard to do.
3: Too right, mate.
1: You see? That was no... Terrible. Any accent is hard. She's a fan of Ali Smith. Excellent. You know, she likes British novelists. That's all good. Her ancestors were from Lincolnshire.
2: Yeah, good. Didn't know that.
1: She was starstruck. Even Meryl gets starstruck. One of her boyfriend's best friends was Al Pacino. It was at the time of The Godfather. I think this is John Cazale. Catali, who sadly died. It was the time of the Godfather movies, and there was no more famous person in New York than Al Pacino. I remember him coming over, and I was making pasta, and my hand was shaking as I tried to open a can. My boyfriend said, "What's the matter with you?" He made me really nervous because he was such a big star. So I was shaking weird. So when people are shaking weird with me, I understand the feeling very well. Aww. It wears off with familiarity.
4: I got to point out, she was making pasta, but she was opening a can. Was it tinned pasta?
1: Tinned tomatoes.
2: That was brought up on the thread. People was suddenly it? Got quite snagged on the can. Oh, no, hang on. Why is there a can?
4: What? Was it Thomas
1: spaghetti
4: the Tank
1: Engine
4: or?
1: Pasta shapes?
2: Sorry. Alphabetti spaghetti.
4: On toast, yeah, probably.
1: Al Pacino.
4: Hoops.
1: Very good. A marriage is like being stuck in a lift. Because they asked, if you were to be stuck in an elevator with anyone, who would it be? It would be my husband, because in a way I am stuck in an elevator with him. Ain't that? Yeah, that's absolutely true. It's like being stuck in a lift. You're very aware of their farts. There's no escape. secret to a long relationship is hang on in there. Again, yes, that's true. Of all her films, she's most proud of Suffragette. That's handy.
4: Amazing.
1: Since she's promoting it at the moment, isn't it? That's a good thing. Have you seen
2: I haven't. I would like to see it. I am gearing myself up for it. I've got to see The Martian first, obviously, because it's Matt Damon.
1: Oh, but, yes.
2: Yeah, I do have Suffragette on my list.
1: Yeah, well, you know, my list is currently runs to a sort of old-style phone directory, Yellow Pages size. The last film I saw at the cinema was Gravity. Do you remember that back in the day, Sandra Bullock?
4: I haven't even
1: pants.
4: Seen that, so you're doing better than I am.
1: No, I mean, I've seen children's films, but yeah, I haven't seen.
2: No, there is a period of about 5 years where you just don't go to the cinema at all. It just stops being a thing that you do.
1: I know, but I'm back now that I'm back into my modern music, thanks to Laura. that's me going to see Suffragette next week. Shall we move on now to? Shall we go? Anyone else becoming completely antisocial in their old age? Fixing good. Right, my friend called me tonight. Called me on the telephone. I was so peeved. I could quite happily have carried the conversation out over text. Anyone else get like that? She has a 3-year-old and I think she just wants some adult conversation in the evening. I have a 5- and 7-year-old. When they finally fall asleep, I don't want anyone to talk to me. I can barely listen to my darling husband when he comes home from work 3 hours after bedtime. I'm becoming so antisocial. And then a little disclaimer at the end, I answered and spoke for 45 minutes. Just so that we don't think she's a horrible
2: nice
1: bitch.
2: Woman.
1: I mean, you know, obviously she took the call. But yeah, I know exactly what she means. And I don't know if it's age, though. I think it's... Because even young people I know feel like that now. That, you know, there's perfectly good ways of communicating that don't involve me. Landlines. There was someone insisted on talking to me on a landline. And you just feel so rooted, don't you?
4: Yeah.
2: Yeah, you can't even walk around the room with it. You can.
1: I know, yeah. I know, and it made me realise just how many other things I do while I'm on the phone now. Like, there's always, you know, washing to sort or, you know, a scab to pick even, you know.
4: Just for wee. We've all done it.
1: Yeah.
4: Right. Yeah, not just me.
1: No, I've never done that, Amanda, okay. No.
4: Neither have I. I just wanted to catch you out.
1: Yeah. No, I did. And of course, I admitted to it before I thought about it. But yes, that would be, I tell you what, I bet that's been discussed on the Mum's Net forums. I bet there are people. There's a lot of very hygienic people on Mum's Net.
2: Oh, yes, yeah. It is something they get very exercised about.
1: Yeah. Well, obviously, the whole thing of not cooking food for other people. But yeah, I can imagine. Because when you do hear about how horrible our phones are because we all take them into the toilets, there are some do that about how many types of fecal bacteria.
4: I don't want to know.
1: I'm holding my phone now.
2: Drop them down the loo. A surprise. I mean,
1: yeah,
2: there are people
1: that.
2: I know who dropped their phones down the loo.
1: I've done that and it recovered. And I told everyone, oh no, but it was before I'd done my wee. Totally wasn't.
2: No.
1: Totally wasn't. I mean, luckily it was only a wee, but it was totally absolutely covered in it. But yeah, is it age or is it the modern day that is making us antisocial?
2: I agree with you, actually, because I think I remember being 20 and, you know, a normal human being and still feeling immensely pressurised when people would ring up for a chat. My mother was fine. I was happy to talk to my mother. But friends who were just... I had a friend who always wanted to ring me once the ER had finished because she'd want to talk about the ER. And I was like, I don't want to talk about it. I watched it, but I don't want to talk to you for 45 minutes about it.
1: Well, when I was a teenager, and this is in the days before mobile, but we used to get back from school having spent all day with each other and then phone each other. So I think, teenage, definitely I loved a bit of phone chat. But then we had very little else to do. I think now, you know, you've got better telly.
4: YouTube.
1: got YouTube. To you know, to me, it was you watch Nationwide with Frank Boff, or you talk to your friend about boys you fancy and teachers you hate. So I mean, it was not much of a competition there, really.
2: Do you remember we used to have to? There was a special landline number you could ring to listen to a record in the charts.
1: Yeah.
4: Oh yes.
2: That's, you know, we really did have to make our own fun. It's not like that.
1: I know Bedtime Stories, which actually was, I remember loving that, that you could hear Johnny Morris of
4: Animal Magic fame.
1: Animal Magic, well done, Amanda. 10 points. 10 points to your team. And he would read a little bedtime story to you down the phone.
4: I wish I'd known about that.
1: I know. Well, you know, some of those things, when I set up my retro... Do you remember ages ago when Zoe Lyons was on, we were talking about setting up a retro cafe?
4: Oh, yes.
1: The Landline Cafe. Line.
4: Yes. Mm.
1: So, yeah, and somebody offered to fund this, and I never followed it up. I really should. But where you go to a cafe and you've got a landline and some paper and pen, and so you just have to sit there and make landline phone calls and write letters.
2: Okay.
1: Rowan's not investing. I'm not getting any of Rowan's millions in there. Well, do you know, there's been such a pleasure, such a bloody pleasure having you on, Rowan.
2: I really enjoyed it, thank you.
1: We'd love you to come back another time. And thank you, first and foremost, to all of the Mumsnet contributors for providing us with stuff to talk about. I shall be lurking and contributing when I get particularly worked
2: up. You're going to have to find out what your username is.
1: I know, well, to be honest, I always think I've outed myself every time I post something because I'm always so, you know. You go, well, that's a bit specific. Oh, well. There was a woman on one of the... on the Complisults one, there was a woman who said... Because she was talking about what a massive head she had. And someone telling her what a massive head she had. And she said, oh, dear, I think I've outed myself. And then it was really sweet because loads of other people came on going, no, I've got a massive head as well. Could be me, you know. So, so thank you very much, Rowan. Shall we play... shall we play something from our album of the week?
4: Yeah, I've queued up because I was thinking about Lurking Husband. There might be, I would assure, handled by a guy called Invisible Man. So I'm going to play Invisible Man by The Breeders.
1: Oh,
4: I've tied it all in there.
1: You sort of have, haven't you?
4: It's tenuous, but it works.
1: We love tenuous links on this show.
4: There are many of those.
1: There we go. The Breeders.

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1: Shifting uncomfortably in my seat there, sorry. Now, we have released Rowan back out into the wild, and we have brought in our studio guest for the next hour and about 7 minutes, about an hour and 7 minutes, which is not really long enough to do justice to her magnificence. the wonderful comedian, writer, one of the most, I think, politically knowledgeable, engaged and funny comedians. I'm not wishing to build you up or anything, Grundy, but it's Grundy Maguire,
2: hello,
1: ladies and gentlemen, who came here. She very proudly announced that she's got her tube card. How long have you been living in London for?
2: 9 years.
1: 9 years. Isn't that sweet? She's still very proud of her tube card, though. For those listeners outside London, the rest of us call it an oyster. No, tube card is what it will be from now on. So thank you for getting your tube card and coming here. How the hell are you, Gwen?
2: I'm very well, thank you. It's lovely to be here.
1: I know. Well, I'm delighted that you can make it because you are somebody who I have admired long.
2: Aww.
1: Because it's like you've been, you know, a lefty feminist before it was trendy. I mean, you know, you were actually doing it before everyone decided it was a good career.
2: I know. Before, you remind me of, I was once asked my mum, did she breastfeed us when we were younger? And she was like, oh, we didn't have breastfeeding in the 80s.
1: Yes.
2: So I feel very much, the feminism wasn't cool in my day.
1: No, I know. Well, in the 90s, we didn't like to talk about it, really, did we? No. We just posed for loaded and got on with it, really. But yes, and so are you out on the circuit a lot at the moment?
2: I go through spurts. Yeah. I'm not one of these comedians. You know these comedians who are like a machine. I'm always on it. Where am I? On it.
1: Yeah.
2: I've never been like that.
1: Off it and then on it and then half on it.
2: I do my best.
1: Like me in this stool, just kind of gradually slipping. These are very uncomfortable stools. But yeah, no, I know. But then I think it's quite good to dip in and out a little bit.
2: Yeah.
1: Because you're always busy with other things as well. You are which I only just found out that you're actually running writing courses.
2: Yes.
1: Which is because you are one of the sort of, you write for the BBC the whole time, huge Radio 4 presence, and so tell me about your writing course.
2: Well, the thing, I absolutely love, I'm a real comedy writing nerd. I think it's because when I started doing stand-up, all the reviews I always got, like, all of them were like, oh, she's very likeable. She's got no jokes, but she seems really nice. That's all the reviews.
1: That's a complaisant, as we were just discussing before. Yeah.
2: And so I just was like, I was getting so frustrated. And I was, because I think as Irish, in Ireland, the whole idea of like stand-up is very much like, and somebody's like great crack, you'd want to go for a drink with them, they go on stage, they talk about something stupid that happened to them, then everybody goes home. Then I moved to London and it was like, oh well, no, like, what's your setup, what's your punchline? And I was like, what? I thought we talked about things that happened to us at primary school. What? So then after like my first Edinburgh, I was like, okay, I need to start taking this a bit more seriously, and so I read every single joke about, or every single book about comedy writing that I could get my hands on, especially like, oh, my sweet spot is like American comedy writers who claim to have won stage have written for Bob Hope.
1: Oh really? There are thousands of those.
2: Yeah, like the real, I want like hardcore, I want like, you know, like comedy writing books that make you like hate yourself, that you're like, I hate doing this.
1: Oh, I see. So the absolute old school, amazing practitioners. Yeah, all those kind of guys who wrote for Sid Caesar and all of that. I know. Yeah. Yes, now I'm on the page here. So, oh yes.
2: I wanted anything like, write 10 jokes about the colour purple and don't move on to the next exercise until you've done it.
1: Yeah.
2: That's how you be a writer, kid.
1: Yeah.
2: All of those. I loved it, loved it, loved it. So then, sort of off the back of that, I thought, there's loads of courses, like, on how to be a stand-up, like, in London. And I noticed that there was none that was just comedy writing. Because I just think with stand-up, it's such a massive skill set to be able to teach that. And I just thought I wouldn't want to be, because I think I moved to London, you know, with a dream, and you want to feel like if people are doing a course, you don't want them to go, oh, it was okay, but wasn't kind of what I thought was going to be or whatever. Mm. So I thought if I do a course that's just comedy writing, that's like, I know that I can, just, you know, that is something that I could do. And I just, like, I love doing it. Like, yeah. It's just so... It's, you know what my favourite thing is? People go along to the course, maybe they haven't done comedy writing or they're just starting. And when you say to them, oh, yeah, you know that horrible feeling in your head where you hate yourself and you think nothing you write is funny? Like... That never goes away. It's completely normal. Yeah. Embrace it.
1: Yes.
2: And you can just see the relief.
1: Yeah, yeah.
2: Because they
1: yeah.
2: kind of think... Because if you, there's some people who start comedy, men, and they're so confident. And they're like, everything I write is amazing. Oh, another brilliant joke. And then other people who don't feel like that, women, yeah. You kind of go, oh, this is
1: all
2: shit.
1: Men who aren't dicks.
2: And then it's so lovely to be like, oh, if you hate everything you write, that's not a sign that you're shit and you shouldn't even be trying. It's just a sign that you're trying comedy.
1: Yeah, yeah,
2: and
1: yeah,
2: just like
1: yeah.
2: keep at it.
1: So yeah, so it's part reassurance and part yeah. craft. I mean, that is what you need, isn't it?
2: Yeah.
1: Because I never realised. I mean, I was exactly the same as you. I kind of thought, and because what I do is quite anecdotal as well, that you sort of go, oh, well, it's fine, you know, just the things that make your mates laugh will make an audience laugh, and you kind of can get away with it. But actually, yeah, the what you remember, even if you don't actively remember the jokes, you do get much more impact from a set that's got a little bit of craft and wallet yeah. behind it, don't you? Where do you do your course?
2: I do it in this lovely little pub in central London.
1: Oh, what's it called?
2: The King and Queens. Mm. And it's so lovely because the room is like quite fusty and it's a little bit damp, so every time I go up the stairs I get these like Edinburgh flashbacks. I'm like, I'm sure I'm in Edinburgh. No, it's fine, you're in London, it's fine. I should be flying. No, it's fine.
1: Yeah, the people on your course have to talk you down for the yeah. first 10 minutes. It's fine, Granny, you're fine.
2: But do you ever sometimes, I get, if it's raining really really heavily, no matter where I am, I'll get this, I'll be like, I should be flyering. Yeah. I associate rain with...
1: Yeah. Well, I had to ask my husband to stop homebrewing quite so frequently because the smell of the brewery really reminded me of the smell, which apparently, now the smell in Edinburgh, there's a very distinctive smell that I always associate with Edinburgh, and this is the smell that my husband's homebrew brought up. But apparently it's not in Edinburgh now. I think the main brewery, like there was a big tenants brewery, but that shut down, but it's a distillery.
2: Oh.
1: That is making that smell. Anyway, but yeah, the smell of anything. Or just sometimes if I'm on a train going anywhere up the East Coast, I kind of feel like, oh my God, I'm going to Edinburgh.
2: Oh God, I've forgotten my show.
1: I haven't got any clothes on. I know, I do. I have anxiety dreams. It's finally replaced exams as the main anxiety dream that I have whenever I'm under stress. It's the turning up in Edinburgh and going, oh, what? Hang on. No, it's August, but I thought
2: I had more time.
1: Oh, dear. Now, so let's talk about some things in the news.
2: It's the news.
1: In no particular order, we've got Jennifer Lawrence. This has been, we've touched on this in previous weeks, the Hollywood gender pay gap. The shocking news that Hollywood is sexist to its very black core. But yeah, so Jennifer Lawrence found out that when she was on American Hustle, she was being paid a lot less than her male co-stars. And Sienna Miller, who I didn't really know much about Sienna Miller, if I'm completely honest, because I think she was such a sort of tabloid... You know, there was such a tabloid feeding frenzy around her. But I met someone who knew her the other day who said she is the loveliest human being on the planet Earth. And she turned down a play because she found out that it was a two-hander for her and a male actor and he was going to get paid more than her. And so she said even though creatively it was something she really wanted to do, she felt that, you know, as a point of principle, she had to turn it down. And I thought, bloody good on you, Sienna. Well done.
2: This is so shallow, but I just love Sienna Miller's face.
1: She has got a beautiful face,
2: just
1: doesn't she?
2: I love just staring at her face. She could be in... She's in... There's this film she was in called Factory Girl. I love that.
1: Was it Edie, the story of...
3: Yeah, of Edie Sedgwick.
2: Edie Sedgwick.
1: Gosh, I've never seen that.
2: Oh, it's such a cheesy...
3: It's not a very good film, is it? No. It's really bad.
1: But we can look at her beautiful face.
2: The costume, it's like so... It's like... It reminds me of the sort of film I can imagine if I was a teenager, like about 15, I would have got obsessed over it. Because it's like, she's a really pretty girl, and everybody's really mean to her because she's so pretty, and then she gets, you know, gets addicted to drugs and then ruins her life and everybody feels bad. Oh, classic me at 15, my dream life.
1: Proper yeah.
2: But it's just such a, she's so good in it. I love it.
3: She is very good in it, isn't she?
2: Yeah.
3: And I think, yeah, she looked amazing being somebody from the 60s as well. She looked very good with the heavy eye makeup.
1: See, I would have been my particular kind of radiant beauty. I think would have. I think I've got a Regency face. In fact, I've been told this again. Talking about cosmetic salts, someone said, "Oh, you would have been. You know, you would have been considered really pretty in the olden days." And I was like, "That's not massively flattering, but I'll take that." But
2: You know, I've always wondered, right? So, if we had a time machine and could go back in time, would we be, compared to the olden days, would we be like, oh my God, she's so fit? Because I was like, what would answer that? Because in the olden days, everything they ate would have been organic.
1: Yes.
2: They probably would have exercised more, maybe.
3: Maybe.
1: Minimal sugar, because they didn't really have sugar in the olden days. But then they did have terrible teeth. I think our teeth would be better because of fluoride.
3: Definitely.
1: Yeah, I think our skin would be better. Also, everything they did to make themselves look more beautiful was basically, you know, well, I was

0: But anyway, very good, very good book. But yeah, I think we would be. It's like, what's that American program that I always think sounds really insulting? Hot in Cleveland, or Hot for Cleveland, or something?
1: Oh, yeah. Ever,
0: which is the idea that some New York women arrive in rural America and everyone thinks they're amazingly hot because they're from New York. This is, this is a sort of historical version of that that we can make, isn't it? Where we go back in time to find an era. Because actually, since I've become slightly more Rubenesque in figure, I think actually, yes, you'd see the appeal of having lived in a time when, well, when Rubens would have wanted to paint me, for example, rather than feeling under pressure to lose weight.
1: And they liked the ladies' ladies.
0: They liked the lardy ladies. That's the period in history I would like to. But anyway, Sienna Miller would have been beautiful at any point in time, I'm sure. And Jennifer Lawrence.
1: Maybe if Simon Sharma's listening, if you could just email in.
0: When would we have been hot, Simon? Or Mary Beard. I mean, you know.
1: Yeah, Mary Beard.
0: I love her. She's another one who I
1: love. Mary Beard.
0: I would. We have a long list now, don't we? We were talking about Meryl Streep. Love. But yeah, Mary Beard keeps coming up on my sort of fantasy list of woman I'd like to be or meet or anything. Just
1: Mary Beard appeared on Richard Herring's Leicester Square thing, and I don't know whether I should say this, but apparently, so Mary Beard was on it, and Katie, Rich's wife, told me, I don't know whether I should say this, that Mary like got absolutely pissed afterwards.
0: Did
1: like in the best,
0: good.
1: Like in
0: that's
1: a good way.
2: That's exactly what I wanted to hear.
0: Yeah. Do you know what? And you've done a great service there by reminding me that it is. We've gone over. We've gone 5 minutes over into the booze hour. I have upgraded. Given that we are now, I don't like to say the station's flagship show, but I'm going to. I mean, you know, we are the driving force behind FUBAR now. We've been given an assistant producer, Grania. I've got a bit carried away with myself.
2: It's gone to our heads.
0: I've gone giddy with it. So I've got Ferrero Rocher, I've got Starburst, actual, not like a supermarket own brand version, actual Starburst, and two types of booze. I've got Jack Daniels and Cola. Or Pimm's. I've gone back to the old school Pimm's because they were
2: on offer today, weren't they?
0: Yeah, they were 3 for 5. So choose your weapon, ladies.
2: Well, I know that Grania has already bagged a Pimm's, haven't you?
1: I'm fancying a Pimm's.
2: There you go.
1: Oh, thank you.
2: I don't get on so well with whiskey, so I would...
0: You're going for a Pimm's
2: Is that allowed?
1: Does it make you frisky? Are you worried what could happen?
2: You should worry what would happen.
0: Whiskey makes a frisky, and Pimm's makes a dim.
2: There we go. 45 minutes of dims coming
0: Pimm's
2: up.
0: Pimm's makes all of us dims, to be perfectly honest. But cheers.
2: Cheers.
1: Oh, cheers, ladies.
2: Oh, to Mary Beard.
0: To Mary Beard. So, Mary Merrill.
2: So, Sienna. Laura, are you a Pimm's or JD and Coke?
0: She's in the other room, just in case anyone's...
2: She doesn't want either, I don't think. You don't want either?
0: Young people don't drink these days, do you?
1: No, apparently millenniums don't drink. They all go to the gym all the time.
0: That's it. No, she's sitting out there doing legal highs. That's what it is. Laura said she's on nitrous oxide or some such.
1: She's probably busy starting an app or something.
0: She probably is. She's probably running a textile shop from the other office. I went to the park the other day and there were all these little... you know the little canisters you get in whipped cream? Dispensers.
2: I saw loads of them around, yeah.
0: Yeah, I said to Justin, my husband, I said, someone must have been preparing a lot of whipped cream in this area. And he said, oh no, that's what the young people do now. They take the gas from those. So a lot of young people have to go into catering supply shops. So imagine pretend. I'm doing a lot of meringues. I'm doing a lot of pavlovas this weekend. Anyway, it's interesting. Legal highs. Good. Now, shall we talk about... This was from the BBC News website, and it was a sort of a piece that they had written on making online dating a lot more female-friendly. Women who use online dating websites often complain of receiving unwanted, unsolicited photographs of crotch shots. I love the fact the BBC, they put it in inverted commas. Crotch shots? They're like me and the little canisters. They have no idea what this is talking about. Crotch shots from men. The practice has become so common that many women don't even consider it harassment. Many consider it a mere annoyance, a necessary evil in the modern cyber quest for love. And so there's a woman who was one of the co-founders of Tinder, who actually, I think she stepped down from... she had some case against Tinder for sex discrimination.
2: Right.
0: Whitney Wolf. But she has started up a feminist dating app where men are typically more polite because women make the first move. So I was going to solicit your thoughts on this.

0: matter. I mean, I think just calling it a feminist dating app will weed out quite a lot of the dicks.
1: Yeah.
0: Not the dick pic dicks. Is it in the same way that this show, we do attract quite a lot of male listeners, but they're all very nice.
1: Aww.
0: They're all very, very pleasant and engaged and interact in a very nice way. With no, they've sent us pictures of men's toilets, I will give you that, but only because we asked for them. So that was not, you know, no dick pics, as far as I know, Amanda, unless you've been keeping
2: them for myself.
0: Why would I share?
3: We've been getting hundreds of them, and Amanda hasn't.
1: Wait a minute.
0: She just sits there with a glazed look on her face, staring at the computer. Miss, is there, is it possible, do you think, to make a female-friendly dating app? Is it possible to make the internet a not scary place for single women?
1: I think if they had a dating app where, if it was very clear, like, I want, like, emotionally unavailable men, can you just make it clear what issues you have, you know, what it is that your mum did that you're still working through, I think then that's what the women would be drawn to.
0: Yeah. Oh, gosh, yeah.
1: Oh, God.
0: It's depressing, but, yeah.
1: Or maybe in order to join the, get the app download on your phone, you have to list, like, your three favourite Meryl Streep films.
0: Yes.
1: The men.
0: That's a very good idea. Well, actually, I mean, I'm just trying to think of back to my... I mean, I didn't really engage much with online dating, although apparently someone has set up a Tinder profile using a picture of me.
2: No!
0: Yes, which is, you know, kind of scary, but I was outraged because someone tweeted me and went, oh, I see you're on Tinder. And I was
2: like, that's terrible!
0: I don't think I am, but then I was, you know, horrified, but also slightly intrigued as to how they were getting on.
2: Yeah.
0: How would I be doing were I on the market?
1: Somebody's catfishing using you.
0: Yeah.
1: There could be like a man in America thinking, oh my God, I've got this
0: some
1: Lucy Porter.
0: English woman. Yeah. It's kind of weird. She looks like she would have been fit in the Regency period. Let's see. I'm just attracting a load of Jane Austen fans, which would be fine. But yeah, niche. I think niche is the way that it's going. Niche dating is surely the way to do it. Because I think, like, my husband and I met through work. And I think, you know, if we had joined a... if there was a comedian's dating website or something...
1: I think it's called Chortle.
0: Yeah. Or just the comedy circuit, yeah. Or Edinburgh. Edinburgh, basically. See who you're drunk with in the bar at the Pleasance at 2 in the morning. But yeah, I suspect we would have got together. But what would be your niche? I'm trying to think what else... What are the kind of dating I would sort of... vinyl, you know, like oldie music. I listen a lot to the radio station Gold, which is, you know, I mean, it's for old people, and they do advertise on that Gold dating, and I'm always tempted to see who's on that, because I reckon I might find, you know, the kind of person who enjoys listening to Ken Bruce's Popmaster obsessively day after day and joining in old vinyl, that sort of thing. That might be for me. What would you go for, Amanda?
2: I have yet to try online dating, and a lot of people have said to me you should, but I don't. A lot of my friends have had to kiss and do more besides with many frogs,
0: yeah,
2: to find. And I don't know. I mean, I guess it would have to be. Are they definitely single?
1: Yeah.
0: Oh, yeah.
2: That would be good because, I mean, you know, I think there's you know, it's been proven that there's not everybody that goes on. You don't have to go on the Ashley. You know,
0: yeah.
2: But I think, you know, are they single? Do they? I mean, what's gone wrong in their life that they're still single?
0: No.
2: As well?
0: What would and how would you feel about being sent an unsolicited dick pic?
2: I have been on the receiving end of such things. I have, yes, just because of the area I work in, in the media. Even though I'm not by any means anybody in the media, but a female voice sort of appears every now and again on certain shows. Have solicited,
0: wow,
2: certain, and then this particular person would start by sending me quite innocent pictures. Hey, I've made this salad, and it was just like an amusing picture of some broken up Kit Kats in a bowl. That's very funny. And then, you know, get down the line a couple of weeks later, I opened it up one morning and it was not something that I wanted to see.
0: Oh, wow.
2: Even covered in chocolate, I wouldn't have appreciated
0: that. From his point of view, he's sort of thinking, right, I've warmed her up, I've done the funny thing. I've done all the sort of appealing, warm, nice thing. And now, but then I think men have a misconception that women really want to see penises.
1: Yeah.
0: And but I wouldn't send a vagina picture or a labia. I mean, or any of
2: just
0: that area.
2: My cheeky little
0: labia. winking. Because I would sort of go, it's not something that I would imagine people would want to see. I mean, if I'm wrong, tweet in and I can. We've got a camera in the studio.
2: We do. Laura, you got the camera ready?
1: You don't have women sending men unsolicited pictures of their foof.
0: I think tit pics, that's the thing, isn't it? Yeah. That women do actually send. Because I think women kind of go, well, men do definitely enjoy looking at breasts.
2: Mm.
0: And I believe this is the... I mean, again, we should ask Laura, really, because I'm out of my depth here slightly. But I believe the younger people do, when they sext, they send pictures. But I think it's breasts rather than foof, isn't it?
1: Yeah.
0: Laura seems to be endorsing that sentiment.
2: But also, as a friend said to me, you never put the head in. And that led me to believe that she's actually done it.
0: Yeah, you see, that's because I think when people were very scathing about celebrities who have their nude pictures leaked, and people were like, well, why, you know, don't take your picture on your phone naked, you idiots. And I was like, well, no, it's it's your right to, if you want to send it to your partner or whatever, then that, or to anyone, you know, there's no shame to it. But I personally would take that precaution. I think the no head in shot, so you can always deny it.
2: Well, as Laura just pointed out in my ear, because the phenomenon of revenge porn.
0: Yeah,
2: as well, you're very susceptible to that, aren't you? If you to leave your face in.
1: Yeah. Well, you need a really long arm as well. I'm just thinking logistically.
0: Is this to get a split crotch?
1: And
0: you're with your
2: to make
0: face.
2: A choice. What do you think selfie sticks are for?
0: Oh yeah. God. Oh God. I've just had all sorts of awful images in my head there. I really need.
2: Are you looking at me when you're saying that? Is that because you're imagining me taking a photograph of my breasts naked?
0: No, I'm just thinking of people doing things with selfie sticks. It's appalling. But I wonder, you see, now I've never considered this before, but are there, because you always hear about women being the victims of revenge porn, but are there men? I mean, men suffer from sending dick pics if they are, you know, American senators or public figures. You know, then they get into trouble. But I wonder if, are there men who have been upset by private photos that they have tweeted or
2: no doubt
0: being, yeah, you just don't hear from them, do you?
2: No.
0: The forgotten male victims of revenge porn. That's the documentary I'm going to make.
1: I don't think there's the same social stigma attached to it. Like, you could, a man with his cock out, it's not as...
2: Depends if he's
0: it's
2: married
0: a laugh,
2: or not.
0: Isn't it? It's a laugh.
1: Yeah.
0: Yes, I mean,
1: if he's married and he sent it about the
2: if he
1: male
2: sent it
1: nude
2: to somebody else when he shouldn't have been, then I think that's the stigma that often, you know, can come back and bite them.
0: Yeah. Yeah. Whereas women have it regardless of your marital status No, it's grossly unfair, but there you have it. Female dating, we've covered that.
2: Should we have a track?
0: Do you have a record? Yeah, let's have a record. And if anyone wants to send us any photographs...
2: with or without selfie stick.
0: Yeah, please, actually don't send us pictures of your penises.
2: No.
0: Or vaginas.
1: Lucy, have you ever had, any... Because I've had one marriage proposal on Twitter from somebody that I've never... Have you ever had... you must have had.
0: I've had fetishes. We've discussed this before. Foot fetishists and big watch fetishists have contacted me.
1: What's a big watch fetish?
0: Yeah, it's astonishing, Grania. I will tell you about it. Our listeners may, if anyone has actually bothered to listen to all of our shows, they will have heard about my big watch, my tangling with the big watch fetishists. But, I mean, there's a niche for everyone. Oh, that dating website would be interesting, wouldn't it?
1: Do you know what's so weird? I came across it on Twitter. So I was on a train and I saw these magazines that had been left on the train. So then I was like, oh, brilliant, look. Guilty Pleasure, loads of free, like, trashy magazines.
0: Mm-hmm. Mm-hmm.
1: Just look it up. Fine. This guy favourited it. And I just was curious. It's like, why would somebody who I didn't know favourite it? Turns out, he's this guy who's got a fetish, and his fetish is he wants to be a magazine.
0: Wow.
1: And I looked at all his tweets, and it was like, his fetish was he wanted a woman to
4: act like he was a magazine and read him and then throw him in the bin.
3: Wow.
4: And I swear to God, that's a fetish.
0: Good Lord. Very achievable fetish.
3: Yeah,
0: right,
3: very.
0: All you need to do is have some interesting tattoos. Just tattoos of Denise Welsh's face and, you know, Richard and Judy. Are they in trouble? You know?
2: Yeah, top household tips for around the home. Yeah.
0: Oh, do you know, and there is something. There's something about the world of fetish that I find desperately sort of sweet.
3: Yeah.
0: Even though
2: really?
0: It's effectively normally people beating themselves off to some ridiculous thing. Yeah. I don't know.
3: I think there's something so, like... I just think it's adorable. Mm. I really do. Like, people who go, oh, I love, like, weird things, like feet or whatever. I just think it's so silly.
0: Yeah. As long as it's all consensual and, you know, everybody's happy. And what happened with the marriage proposal, Gwanya? Did that pan out?
3: Well, we got married. It's been 5 years now.
0: Was that kind of someone who'd been tweeting you and then they worked up to it?
3: I can't even remember. I think it was like a few just replying to my tweets. And then he said, oh, people think that we should get married. Oh. And then I was like, huh? And then I just ignored it. And then he unfollowed me.
2: No.
0: Oh. Well, do you know
2: he
0: what?
2: He broke his heart. I'm not surprised.
0: But, you know, he's probably moved on. He's probably proposing to someone else now on Twitter. Oh. Yeah, should we have a record and think about... Instead of sending us pictures of genitals, just think about...
3: Or marriage proposals. Time for the marriage proposals.
0: Yeah, send us some marriage proposals.
2: Yeah, that'll be welcome. Yeah, lovely. So we have your track, Gwanya. So if you'd like to... introduce it for us, please.
3: Well, since the sort of theme of this evening seems to be strong women, I thought I would have a track by some of the strongest women I think this country has produced.
2: Ooh.
3: Both your country and my country.
2: Ooh.
3: Together.
0: Oh, I love this. It's intriguing. It's across the water. It's a...
3: It's what the Good Friday Agreement was dreaming of.
0: It was. I genuinely can't think.
3: A strong Irish woman and three strong British women creates Are Boys Allowed? No, but girls definitely are.
0: Oh, wonderful. Oh, lovely. No, now which one?
2: Which track is it?
3: So it's my favourite one. Classic. It really is just a classic piece of perfect pop. Biology.
0: Yes.
3: One of the early tracks.
0: Good work, Gwanya. Well done.

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1: Boom! Oh, lovely bit of Girls Aloud.
2: I love Girls Aloud.
1: Do you know, I perfect pop for me, Girls Aloud and the Sugar Babes from recent years. Love the Sugar Babes. I have not got into Little Mix or any of the current... See, I know little of the current world of girl bands.
2: So, like, Little Mix have this amazing song called Move, mm-hmm. which I shall play for you.
1: Thank you.
2: This evening, yes. Which is very, and they've got this new song called Black Magic that I really like, mm-hmm. but I don't know a lot of their stuff, but I know they've got two really good songs.
1: I know, I need to get, you know, ever since Bananarama, I've always been Bewitched. Do you remember Bewitched?
2: Yeah.
1: Oh, God.
2: I was in Bewitched for a while. You say that to ever any Irish person. The brilliant thing about Ireland.
1: Actually, I remember you. Yeah. I'm picturing you in denim. There you are.
2: But why our celebrity doesn't work in Ireland is because. Everybody knows somebody. There's no celebrity that is, you know, too far into the realms of fame that you don't know, like a cousin somebody who went to school with them.
1: I know, because I was really excited because I was supporting Ardal O'Hanlon on tour a few years back. And I was like, oh, he's amazing. He's a brilliant comedian. I'm going to be on tour with him and I'm going to learn so much. And I phoned up my family in Ireland and I was like, you'll never guess who I'm supporting on tour, Ardal O'Hanlon. And my auntie went, oh, yeah, I gave his wife a lift back from the shops in the snow the other day. And I was like, oh, fine. Just steal my thunder. Everybody knows Ardal O'Hanlon. It's no big deal to you. But yeah, it's true. There's not that sort of. Reverence for
2: no.
1: Because also there is that nice sort of you know, far be it from me to generalise about your nation and your people, but there's that sort of healthy piss taking instinct that you know, I think we have over here as well. But I think in Britain we're becoming a little bit too reverential about celebrities, going a bit American about the whole thing, because you do see, like, when you see really famous people, which you sometimes do in London, and you see the way people fawn and, you know, just fall over themselves, and you're going, it's just a famous person.
2: Yeah.
1: There's I was reading there was an interview with Rihanna. I think it was in the New York Times, and it was Miranda July, who I love, and Miranda July had interviewed Rihanna. And it was so weird for me, because I know I'm aware of Rihanna, but because it's sort of in this time where I'm not really aware of any popular culture because I've been too busy having babies and stuff, it was sort of reading this interview where Miranda July was so in love with Rihanna and was like, this, you know, this is the most incredible day of my life, meeting her, and she's amazing. And, you know, I was like, oh, blimey, get her. She's only another human being, get over it. But, I kind of think, well, that is the way now, is that people, there are certain people who've just become sort of too universally adored, really. I don't know.
2: I think what helps in Ireland is that because the country's too small, there's no, just for pure economics, there's no, like, nightclub that only really rich, famous people can go to. Because it would open for, like, one day every fortnight. When you see all these famous people, like, going to, let's say, the hot nightclub, you know that you could probably go there on a Thursday night for, like, €5. There's no, like, it's another world. It's like you see them.
1: You know, you sort of think all this thing about, like, a table at some fancy restaurant. I mean, you probably could, couldn't you, get a table at, you know, the Chiltern Firehouse or whatever. I don't even know what the latest trendy restaurants are, but...
3: Well, if you booked one, you rang them up and said, can I come for my dinner, please? Mm. And they said, yeah.
1: I went to the Ivy once and was so excited and was like, oh, I'm going to see celebrities. And I did. In fact, Cilla Black was in there.
3: Oh, lovely.
1: Did departed Cilla
2: Black. Was she rude to you?
1: She was awful. She didn't acknowledge my presence at all, why would she? And it just sort of, it does, I don't know, you sort of think, well, actually, it's not... Well, I suppose I'm just because I'm in the media and that. I'm inured to it, maybe.
2: Yeah.
1: It's not exciting for me.
2: I don't get starstruck around... comedians, unless they're like, I met Steve Coogan once and I was a bit like but apart from, like, people at that level. But I do get really, really starstruck around politicians.
1: Oh, yes. Well, because they're more fascinating to me as well, because I did a in fact for Mumsnet, I was at a party of theirs and Boris Johnson was there and well, there were a few other people, but yeah, it was really interesting because I'm not a huge fan of Boris Johnson by any stretch of the imagination, but I was, yeah, I was slightly kind of giddy about going, oh God, that's him. And like, what's he really like? And the answer is the same as he appears to be, really, I think.
2: Is it, was it, did he do his messy hair thing, or was it just like normal?
1: He was sort of being, I felt actually that he was being deliberately more bumbling and charming than he actually would have been if he wasn't on.
2: Yeah, in IRL.
1: In IRL. And he was sort of in IRL, but not really. Who's been your number one starstruck politician?
2: Oh, recently? Right, this is really embarrassing, and it's, oh my God, like so many. So I've met Ed Miliband twice.
1: Yeah.
2: Right. And the first time I met him, it was just like a really quick picture. And I was a bit like, and he'd just given his second, or was it, no, it was his first conference speech as leader. And I was like a mess. And I'd done a little gig, and then he, and I just was like, well done on your speech yesterday. I was a mess. And then, this is so embarrassing, the second time I saw him, I was doing a phone bank for Ken Livingstone when he was running for mayor. And Ed came in to sort of rally the troops, and he was going around thanking everybody for doing the phone banking, and I could see him walking around, and I was just like freaking out. I was trying to think of like something witty. I wanted to be wry and witty and off the cuff. And he came to me and he was like, oh, how are you doing? And I like, are people positive? And I was like, so positive, the last person I spoke to, she almost was convincing me.
1: Oh, good work.
2: No, but he looked at me like really confused, as in like, were you not already convinced? Yeah. Yeah. And then he just was like, he paused and was just like, thank you for all that you do.
1: I'm walking away from this mad lady. Yeah. That's so sweet, though.
3: That is adorable.
1: Oh, bless you.
2: I love him.
1: I know. Well, I think if I met Hillary, I'd be quite. Did you see she did a sketch on Saturday Night Live?
3: Oh, did she?
1: Where she was playing a bartender talking about Hillary Clinton to the woman whose name I've forgotten, who does Hillary Clinton on Saturday Night Live. And she was adorable. Aww. Absolutely adorable. She was very, very, very good. But yeah, Hillary, Barrett. I mean, again, you know, it's American.
2: Imagine
1: ones.
2: Imagine meeting Michelle Obama. That would
1: be, and we claimed so close. She was over here but a couple of months ago.
3: Yeah.
1: I know, I should have made that happen, really. I think we did invite her into the studio.
3: But we were live on air, and she was probably, I don't know, in Tooting or something, and it's a bit more difficult to get here.
1: Yeah, I think she would have liked the Pims. I think she felt that the kind of Pims would have gone down very well.
3: It's a very British drink to have, isn't it?
1: I can't really think of a... I mean, Anne Widdecombe I've met.
3: Yeah.
1: And I was left speechless. She hated me so much.
3: Sure, she did.
1: God, it was. Yeah, it was quite. I was on Have I Got News for You when she was host. She was guest hosting it, and she could not conceal her contempt.
2: Why?
1: Well, I mean, I was a bit out of my depth, if I'm 100% honest. But she was a bit tough. She was very tough. And I think she's so used to engaging with men that she's... I mean, and I don't know, maybe this is from a snapshot, this is from a glimpse, but it did feel like, you know, oh, silly girls, no, not going to really bother with you. And it sort of...
3: You probably just didn't stand a chance. It was, you know, wouldn't have been that, you know, who you were saying, but you probably... She would have had that view of you anyway, because you've got kids and you're out for a start.
1: Who's looking
3: after them?
1: Yeah, it was... Yeah,
2: but you do sometimes have, and it's, ugh, there's that Smurfette syndrome, isn't there? Where it's like, if a woman is used to working only with men, they can be a bit not very nice to other women.
1: And it's very hard, because I think there is a generation, I've found this with journalists in particular, that there was a generation of women who had to, they were in newsrooms and they had to cope in this world and become tough and develop a sort of tough shell. And in a way, I say that, kind of like we did 10 years ago, 15 years ago on the comedy circuit. You know, you had to kind of be in with the lead chat and be
3: fine. But
1: it
3: doesn't mean you have to be a bitch to other women, does it?
1: And I think it's difficult.
3: You know, of having to work with or for certain, and it just makes you feel like, oh, really? Why are you like that?
1: Well, I don't understand why it doesn't make you more sympathetic. Like, to me, the idea that, you know, you go, well, God, I had to go through all that, but I'm really glad that people don't, it's not as bad now, and let's try and make it better.
3: But instead of trying to make it as bad, you know, but if not worse, because actually, you know, when it's coming from another woman, it can, it's kind of devastating in a way, isn't it?
2: 'Cause do you think it's because, in so I'm trying to think that, let's say, when they, let's say if you were a journalist, a female journalist in Fleet Street in the 60s, yeah, and the only other women were like secretaries, so you had to distance yourself from them because you didn't want to be associated with the secretaries, you wanted to prove I'm with the boys.
1: Yeah.
2: And then it's just like, it's like this muscle thing, then even as you get up, get older, you still want to be like, you associate women with
1: weakness. Yeah, and no, like, I think it's, well, it's Peggy from Mad Men.
2: Yeah.
1: It's a tale as old as time. I think you're absolutely right, Gronnie. It is. But yes, you would sort of hope that with age would come the understanding of, oh, actually, you know, maybe I should, you know, maybe I shouldn't dismiss 50% of the population out of hand just because, you know, because I've been used to doing it. Anyway, that's Anne Woody coming in a nutshell. let's just leave it there.
2: You know what? But have you met Harriet Harman?
1: But very briefly at the same Mumsnet thing, actually. You're going to say she's lovely, aren't you?
2: Well, I was a bit disappointed with her whole voting against that benefit thing.
1: Yeah.
2: I want to say bill, benefit thing, to use like a technical term. Yeah. But I still have got a very big sore spot. And I, because I don't want to be the cliche of like, I only like Labour politicians, but I tend to only like Labour politicians.
1: Yeah, I think you're allowed.
2: But she seems good. Was she nice?
1: Well, she's all right. I mean, you know, I think what is good about her is she does seem to exactly the opposite of what we were talking about. She has definitely advanced women in her employ and is very cool about, well, in fact, Aisha Hazarika, who used to be on the comedy circuit, and I think she's worked with Harriet, hasn't she? And so she's a good sort. Yeah, she seemed all right. I mean, you know.
2: Yeah.
1: I wish I had a lovely story to tell about, you know, and then, like Brian Blessed, she delivered my baby and bit through the umbilical cord. She was incredible.
2: I'd love Harriet Harman to lick my face.
1: Let's make that dream a reality. Yeah. I think we need to tweet Harriet and get us to come in and do it. I was trying to think, actually, yeah, nice Tories. That's it. Let's have a record. And we'll try
3: we're going to need a record space to...
2: John Major. I like John Major.
1: Yeah.
2: A good man.
1: I met his wife and she was very nice.
2: Aww.
1: Actually. So fair enough. Norma.
3: Because whenever I think of those two together, I think of the spitting image. Lovely peas tonight.
1: Yeah.
3: And the cutlery clinking on the plates. That's what I think of those two.
1: Spitting image has a lot to answer for,
3: doesn't it? It does, yeah.
2: It does. He gave this when he, his speech in 97, when he was like stepping down. I swear to God, listen to it. If ever you feel it, it's the most beautiful, dignified speech. It breaks my heart.
1: Ooh.
2: He's sort of saying, yeah, we failed, but we'll keep going because that's what we do. And honestly, I listen to it and I'm like, yeah, John, whenever I'm feeling a bit down, I'll listen to that speech.
1: Do you know, it was like when Gordon Brown left Downing Street.
2: And the little boys appeared. Where did they come from?
3: And his big smile on his face. And he was practically skipping down the road, wasn't he?
1: I think a lot of us felt like, actually... Oh, he was a really nice guy. I think so. Doer, but pleasant.
3: But then, you know, he wasn't there for his... You know, you don't want necessarily, you know, the Prime Minister of the country to be a stand-up comedian.
1: Mr. Charisma.
2: No. And, you know, if you're doing basically a job share with Tony Blair for 10 years...
1: Yeah.
2: It's going to have an effect on you.
1: Suzanne Moore wrote a column where she said... and the crux of it was, she said she went... she was... I think on an election campaign, and she was in the Tory campaign bus, and she said, I think she said, like, Cameron was okay and Michael Gove was actually really nice to her, and everyone was being a bit rubbish to her because she was like the only lefty and the only woman in the attached to this, but she said there was one person who was a real dick to her, and that person was Gideon Osborne. And she did. She did a really nice sort of dramatic reveal at the end. It was Gideon Osborne. But yeah. Anyway, if anyone wants to tweet in with stories of politicians they've met and whether they were dicks or not, then they could. Right. Should we have that track then, Amanda?
3: Yeah. Let's. I've picked this one. And maybe we'll talk about a story related to the title of this track.
1: Oh, is this something I was meant to have talked about?
3: Well,
1: there's
3: still plenty of time.
1: We've got
3: ours. Plenty of time. The track is Ida Maria. I like you so much better when you're naked.
1: Hey.
3: I wonder if I just put these feathers up, you'll be able to hear.
1: hear it. Woo! Ooh.

0: the show on FUBAR Radio.
1: That was a good. I like a record with a definite end. It's nice.
2: So right.
1: None of that mucking about. Playboy. Let's talk about the death of the Playboy nude, which has been much covered in the press. And in fact, I had to do an interview today with the lovely Martin Kellner, who's a DJ on Radio Leeds, who is an absolute
2: legend.
1: And his producer phoned me up today and said, would you come on Martin's show and talk about the death of Playboy? And I kind of went, oh yeah, it'll be fine, you know, or whatever. And then realised I didn't really have anything to say.
3: Yeah.
1: I was like, oh, actually. Because to me it's a bit of a non-story in that the reason they're taking the nudes out is because they want to boost their online presence, and so obviously to be included in search engines and featured on Twitter and stuff, you can't really be a porn site, you have to be a sort of tasteful pictures of ladies site. But I do have quite a lot of old anthologies of Playboy humorous writing, which you know, the old cliche about, I only read it for the articles, you go, well, yeah, actually, I can totally see why you would, because there were some amazing, like James Thurber used to write for them, Woody Allen, in the days before he was awful, used to write for them. And also the covers, I have, and this may be a shameful admission, for Edinburgh Poster a couple of years ago, I nicked an idea from a Playboy cover from the 60s as my poster idea, because I liked it so much. I did something very different with it, but it was my show was called The Bear Necessities, so I basically dressed up as a bear but it was having a sort of one hand over one eye, and it was the original image from Playboy was completely different. It was a woman in a sailor's hat, and but it was a really nicely composed photograph, and I stole that, so I owe them a debt. That's what I'm saying. I owe Playboy a debt. You know, they owe me a lot of money for those nude photos I keep sending them. I don't know why. They never publish them, but I keep sending
2: them. They
1: won't now. But yes, because some people were sort of talking about this in relation to the demise of lad culture and magazines like Nuts and Zoo and Loaded going under, and is this a sign that we've stopped objectifying women? And I was like, well, no, it's just a sign that magazines aren't selling, so they have to change their business model and do different things, I guess.
3: Yeah.
1: Have you ever read it? Has anyone ever seen it? I've never seen a modern.
2: No.
3: It's like
2: copy.
3: An American thing. I always see it as something they have in America. I forget that it's even available here.
1: Yeah.
3: And another. I didn't realise. I all thought, right, ladies get their boobs out, but I didn't realise the downstairs was out as well.
2: Yeah, some cases, isn't there? Because there's some quite well publicised, famous people that have done fully nude. So I can't think of it. But did Debbie Harry do fully nude? Because she was a Playboy bunny, wasn't she? At one stage.
1: Yeah, it seems weird that famous people sort of beaver shots would be out there.
3: I think it's, I don't know. It's a tricky one, because I kind of think there's something sort of like, I just think like, beautiful people looking gorgeous. I just think I like it. I like looking at pictures of people looking nice. Mm. And, you know, those pictures of Marilyn Monroe, you know, in the 40s, you know, and on the famous one. She just looks so delicious and gorgeous and peachy and lovely. And I think that is such a world away from all those depressing, you know, selfies of, you know, that people would like send in of their girlfriends.
1: Reader's wives. Reader's wives always really troubled me, actually. And it's, but now reader's wives is the internet, isn't it?
3: Yeah.
1: So that's the way. So we have lost, because I think a beautifully composed photograph of a nude, you know, is beautiful and can be amazing. And that's what the sort of old. I think I do crave the golden age of porn.
3: Yeah.
1: I think that's it. I think again, talking about being born in the wrong era, if I had my time machine, I would go back. You know, it's like we'd go back to the 70s and they'd be like, come on in with your unshaved vagina. Come in. This is all good, you know, with your natural tits and all of that. And and that's sort of the innocence of porn. Do you know what? Following on, I was in reading one of these articles about the demise of Playboy. It led me on to something we were talking about with Tanya Edwards the other week. There was a stat that I found interesting, which was 70% of men And 30% of women watch internet pornography every week, mostly for free. Because we were talking to Tanya about it, because she said she's got a bit in her new show where she was talking about porn and just was getting audience reactions and was astonished that everybody uses porn and everybody's watching porn. And I was like, oh, I do. Are they really? Are they? And I thought 70% of men was surprisingly low. I thought, actually, that's, you know, 30% of the 30% of men presumably who can't get online or you know, not technologically gifted,
3: and then add broadband.
1: yeah, exactly. Still on the dial up, and but 30%. Well, I don't know. 30% of women, I suppose. I thought actually that's quite high. A third of women. Mm. I mean, there's three of us in the room. This week, how much porn have you consumed?
2: Watches it on a weekly basis.
1: Does that include the dick pics that we're being sent that you're not showing me, Amanda? That's the question, isn't it?
3: Well, I was watching PMQs today, so that's my porn content for the week.
1: Jeremy Corbyn, your favourite hottie. Oh, now, I tell you, if I met him, I would be slightly. Have you?
3: And the thing is, because he's my one of my best friend's mum. He's like a very good friend of hers, so he was at my best friend's wedding.
1: Ooh.
3: Like not last summer, the summer before, before he was famous.
1: It's just very
2: you
1: nice.
2: Liked his early stuff.
1: Yeah, I liked his early work. I'm not just
3: very earnest. You know, his wife. Oh my god, his wife is stunning. He's got a total hottie.
1: Oh.
3: She's like really clever. South American. Works for some charity, I think.
1: Yeah. I know. Well, I always quite had a girl crush on Nick Clegg's wife as well.
3: Oh, yeah.
1: Something about that sort of Latin beauty.
3: Yeah.
1: But yeah, because Jeremy Corbyn's wife, though, the bit that I have often dwelt on is how much she was crying when he won the leadership contest.
3: Yeah.
1: And not in a delighted for my husband way. In a kind of I wonder whether the sort of the demise of lads mags and I kind of think it's sort of good to take pornographic images of women out of the mainstream and out of the sort of everyday in your newsagent on your coffee table, that it becomes, you either have to appreciate them as artistic works or it's just like fast food on the internet. You know, you just... I don't know. I have a very ambivalent relationship with porn, really. I'm not sure.
3: But I think it's like... I think if we had... I think it's almost like putting the cart before the horse. I think if... Like, it's awful. You see those horrible... Like, it's not so bad now. The nuts and it's like all these... And it's just like in your face and it's right there beside the bloody Radio Times. Mm. And it's like, there's kids around, not in kids as in there's something wrong with the female body, but it's like, you just don't want sort of like, oh yeah, it's normal for a woman to be on all fours, you know, look like that.
1: Yeah.
3: But I think it's like, I think if we lived in a culture where we had like 50% of women, of MPs being women, if we had no more gender pay gap, if we had all those things, and then if people still wanted a magazine of like really hot women enjoying themselves looking really harsh.
1: Mm.
3: That's brilliant.
1: Yeah.
3: But it's like...
1: Well, I think that whole thing sprung up like in the 90s, all of those magazines. As a woman who lived through that, I think, you know, I feel slightly guilty that I feel we kind of sleepwalked into the position we're in today, because I think I kind of felt like, oh, well, you know, feminism has done amazing things for women and we are getting there and we've won, basically. And, you know, of course, it's only a matter of time before the pay gap is eliminated and we are respected in the workplace and there are 50% women in Parliament. This is all happening. The wonderful Tony Blair, our saint, the amazing Tony, he'll make all of these things happen. And then, of course, that didn't turn out. And I was like, gosh, you know, those sort of cultural signifiers are quite important. And this is why I think when people say, oh, why do you get hung up on these silly little points of, you know, cultural feminism, you know, like no more page three, what a silly thing to be campaigning for when there are so many more pressing issues around the world, particularly, and even in this country. But, you know, you sort of go, actually, it is important. And we did in the 90s kind of just let it slide and sort of allowed that mainstream, in-your-face objectification of women just to happen.
3: Mm.
1: And then you think, well, then no wonder all the other things that we were hoping didn't come to fruition, because, you know, men were still fundamentally being encouraged to see us as sex objects and you know, passive vessels.
3: Yeah.
1: So, yeah.
2: I don't know, but I kind of felt a bit powerless at that point in history, though, because I was, you know, I was really young, and I just felt, mm-hmm. I just felt like kind of outnumbered, and that I had to, that if I didn't like it, I was being...
1: Well, the humourless feminist thing had really...
2: Yeah, I was being humourless, and that was definitely, you know, something that got levelled at me a lot, you know, when I was a teenager, that if I didn't like something or was jealous and, you know, all of that, you know...
1: And it still is. I mean, that's the problem, is that that is still what women are being told. And I think, you know, we live in a fairly rarefied sort of, you know, we... It's, as David Cameron said, and I hate to bring him up, but you know, we do live on Twitter, and I sort of believe that everybody is is on board with the feminist cause.
3: Yeah.
1: But of course, no, not everybody is, and a lot of people do still think that Dapper Laughs is the funniest thing that's ever been invented, and that people who don't like him are, you know, horrible, joyless fun suckers.
3: Yeah.
1: And it's you know, that's never going to go away. And look how serious we've got now.
2: We've only got 3 minutes left, so come on, let's liven it up, ladies.
3: But I think that's why it's so brilliant that you have so many amazing women in the public eye who are both intelligent and really hot. I love it. Like, that's why I love Amy Schumer. She was on SNL, hosted it in this amazing, gorgeous dress, amazing hair, and she was absolutely hilarious, taking the piss out of the Kardashians, taking the piss out of all of that. And I think that's where the future lies, where it's like, yeah, I can enjoy, like, it's not an either or. It's like, I can be really glamorous or not, but, like, I can, you know, enjoy being me and also be really funny, because then there's nobody who doesn't love funny, confident women who like their hair.
1: Yeah, and you know, that not giving them the room to say that you're joyless or humourless.
3: Mm. Yeah, because you're too busy having fun to care.
1: Exactly, too busy eating Ferrero Rocher in the studio with other amazing ladies. That's what's going on in my world. So yeah, it's the time has crept up on us, hasn't it?
2: Yep.
1: What shall we? We should tell everyone what you're doing, Gráinne, and when they can come and find you.
3: Well,
1: to propose marriage to you.
3: Any marriage proposals, happily welcome. I got this new, which if you would like to do, I will talk to you about it.
1: Yes.
3: I've got this new sort of monthly topical comedy night called What Has the News Ever Done For Me? It's not so much dumbing down, it's dumbing up the news. Ooh. So I've got, I think the next one, it's the first Monday
1: don't
3: of every
1: know how
3: month.
1: Dumbing up works, but
3: we're trying. And it's Camden Head Camden, the first Monday of every month. So I think the next one is the 3rd of November, around then. And that's Camden Head, so people
1: brilliant.
3: Will come on to that.
1: Oh, well, good, we'll come to that. I'll bring my my friends Anne Woodicombe.
3: Yeah, Harry Harman, get out the white wine. Sally Burke will get involved.
1: She would like, Stella Creasy, she's fun. Now let's talk about fun, she's lovely. Brilliant, well I shall be delighted to do that. Amanda, what would you like to say to close the show?
2: I would like to say thank you very much to Mumsnet for joining us this week, and we look forward to having another ambassador on very soon.
1: Yes,
2: and hopefully at the next show.
1: That would be lovely. Mm. And we should say a massive thank you to Laura.
2: Well done, Laura.
1: She's she's
2: welcome,
1: outside.
2: Laura.
1: She's doing poppers or something now.
2: Yeah.
1: She's sending pictures of my vagina out to people. So yeah, and we will be back, I think, probably the week after next.
2: It looks that way, doesn't it?
1: It does. So have a week off, everyone, next week. Just treat yourselves. Get yourselves a can of something and some Ferrero Rocher. And just imagine what we'd be talking about. Imagine
3: read
1: it's
3: some
1: wonderful.
3: Some Raya Wollstonecraft or something.
1: Yeah, exactly. Exactly. Just, bloody sit down with a good book. And we'll see you in a couple of weeks. Thank you very much, Amanda Redden. Thank you very much, Gráinne Maguire. Thank you very much, Mumsnet. Thank you very much, Laura. And we're just going to keep talking until you put on a... What are you going to play? Breeders.
2: Yeah, you can have... Do You Love Me Now?
1: Yes.
2: All right.
1: Do You Love Me Now? I love it.

0: Taylor and Simon Fielder. The affordable Richard and Judy.
1: Hello, it's Thursday, it's 1 o'clock. It only means one bloody thing. It's Ellie Taylor and Simon Fielder on FUBAR Radio.

0: he?
1: We had Ronnie in.
0: Yeah, but now, not Ronnie Wood, different.
1: Nah, different one. He's good, a good replacement, but, you know, it's the chip is just on it. Well, usually he's really depressed, actually.
0: The chip and dip.
1: Yes.
0: Yeah, but he has all the professional showbiz news.
1: He's got the good stuff.
0: He knows everything that's going on, proper-like.
1: Proper.
0: We're going to be playing Play Their Followers Right.
1: Twit Trumps.
0: That's our great new game. We want to hear from you if you've seen any good celebs this week as well. We love to hear your celeb spots.
1: Do we have any spots last week?
0: Someone rang up and said they'd seen someone good, but I can't remember who it was. It was that good, I've forgotten.
1: It was so good, yeah. Well, I had Charlie Simpson.
0: Oh, yeah, you did too, from Busted.
1: Yep.
0: I've got a good one this week, but I'll do it later.
1: Oh, save it up. Teaser.
0: Exciting. And we're going to be talking to Anthony Costa from the old bloody Blue Bag.
1: In real life.
0: Real life, Anthony Costa.
1: He's coming in.
0: Last week we had Zane Bowers and we had Ridian. They were all nice.
1: We've really got really blasé about it already.
0: I think Ridian was very confused a lot of the time.
1: I know.
0: Especially when I said the word wank. His face.
1: I think he was like, are you, do you know this is, you can't say
0: that. You can't do that.
1: No. I don't think anyone had maybe just sat him down and gone, okay, here's what you're dealing with.
0: There are two children in the on the air.
1: There's two pricks and they've got a radio show. They're allowed to say whatever they want. And then when we tried to get him to say a swear, his media training was like, override, system override.
0: But I imagine they would have all spoken because all those kind of people speak. So now Anthony Costa will know exactly what to expect when he comes in.
1: Yes, on the group WhatsApp message of people who've been in boy bands and in the charts.
0: Yeah. They're all on a WhatsApp group.
1: Yeah. They just go, happy Friday, bitches.
0: But, you know, Simon, you are still riding on the fact that Ridian said you had a good voice.
1: Yeah, and he said you were pretty.
0: Yeah, he did. Stop it.
1: He said you had a good voice as well, but he said I had a good voice first, so I felt like your one was like, well, I better give both of the children the same amount of sweets.
0: All right, sweetie, you think that.
1: He didn't say I was pretty, though, so...
0: It's because you're not. You're an ugly piece of shit. Welcome to the show.
1: It's so great to be back in the
0: studio.
1: Just
0: want to build you up. Build you up.
1: When was the building? You've got to do that first.
0: When I gave you a quaver earlier.
1: Oh, yeah. You do it the army way. You just break me down and then build me back up.
0: And then break you down again.
1: And still break me down again.
0: Yeah. I had a really good... I put quavers in my chicken sandwich earlier.
1: Yeah.
0: It was phenomenal.
1: It's a great approach to a sandwich to add the crisps.
0: Just the texture, the crunch.
1: And as I said at the time... just the sound of it makes you made me hungry.
0: No, that was Donald Duck.
1: That was Donald Duck.
0: I challenge anyone to be able to make the noise of crisps in a sandwich.
1: No.
0: Even Donald's couldn't do it. That sounds like an Amazonian frog.
1: Mm. Oh, when you weren't looking, I put something extra in your sandwich. Are you feeling a bit giddy? Do you like ayahuasca? Do you like saying... Ayahuasca.
0: Ayahuasca.
1: I think that's what it is. It's not a frog. It's that drug in it that you do in the rainforests or whatever.
0: Oh, that makes you go proper mental.
1: Yeah, you go on like a journey, spiritual journey.
0: I was talking of drugs. I was in.
1: Oh, yeah, cool.
0: I did some. No, I was on in Blackheath yesterday doing a gig.
1: Doing a heroin.
0: No, there was on the back of the toilet doors. There was someone who'd written legalise ketamine.
1: Huh.
0: And then underneath, someone had written, "Are you mad or just ill-informed? Read some Chaucer."
1: Wow.
0: Yeah.
1: So exact.
0: That was amazing. Yeah, I don't know how... Does Chaucer
1: well, I think
0: have
1: if you
0: an
1: refer to the Pardoner's
0: stance?
1: Tale, yeah. You will find...
0: It made me laugh a lot.
1: That's really incredible.
0: Blackheath's lovely.
1: Is it?
0: So that's in sort of South London near Greenwich.
1: It's one of those difficult to get places, isn't it? It doesn't have a tube.
0: I had to get on a train.
1: Probably better in a way. I had to get on a tube yesterday and you know when you... because there was tube strikes for people outside of London who don't give a shit about this sort of thing.
0: Everyone.
1: So the tube strikes. So they're running a very limited service.
0: Yes.
1: So I had to wait about 8 minutes for a tube.
0: Oh my
1: God!
0: Which,
1: as you all know...
0: 8 minutes!
1: Is unacceptable!
0: Kill them all!
1: And then... And you know, there's sometimes when a tube is so full and you go, oh, I'm not going to get on it.
0: Yeah.
1: And then I just thought, well, I guess I'm going to die. I'm going to die here now. I can't wait another 8 minutes.
0: Mm.
1: So eventually everyone piled in and then shuffle, shuffle, shuffle. And then you're like, yeah, I reckon I can make it. I can get in there. And you get in and the doors close and you have to sort of lean forwards.
0: Yeah, wonky head.
1: And then you realise that like there was a Chinese man's face about as far away from my face as this microphone is, which is about 4 inches.
0: Was it you just about to kiss him the whole time?
1: It was just, like, you can't even look anywhere. And you're just kind of like, it does feel like we should kiss.
0: Imagine if you did that. Don't
1: anyway,
0: I wouldn't recommend
1: so
0: that.
1: So me and Eric Mock are going on our second date. next week.

0: and I've got something to share with you.
1: If, apart from talking to Chinese men on the tube...
0: Didn't talk to him.
1: Okay, just snogging.
0: Just air-kissed him.
1: What else have you been up to this week? Anything exciting?
0: This actual week... I've already been on this bloody radio station once this week on a different top secret... It wasn't top secret. On a different show.
1: Sorry. Without me? You didn't even run that by me.
0: I know.
1: Whose show were you on?
0: Well, it was a sort of pilot for a rock show with Joel and...
1: All right.
0: Ed Gamble.
1: Getting off on your own, are you?
0: Very different vibe to this, though. It was more like three bloody lads just having a right old knees up with some limp biscuit.
1: Oh, that's... I would absolutely avoid that.
0: Yeah, it's not for you.
1: No. When are they going to... I'm just going to get loads of women and ponies and do one about musicals.
0: Okay, can I be on that one?
1: Yeah, you
0: can. Thank you very much. Last week, I went to see John Wayne, hip-hop artist... At birthdays in Dalston.
1: How was that?
0: It's very good, actually, yeah. It's very good. You know, he just did a bit of DJ. What was quite weird was that he almost sort of compared himself on. You know, when you sometimes have to do a gig and there's no one to introduce you or there's no compare. Your reaction to that was to yawn.
1: Oh, I suddenly got very tired of your really dull story about someone I don't know about.
0: He just sort of was... He just DJed for a while, just played records. But he was there. He didn't say anything. And then after about... 45 minutes was just like just started rapping.
1: No,
0: it's a bit, it was just a bit sort of no pomp and circumstance. That was fun though. And then I went to see The Raid 2.
1: Oh, that's that film you've been talking about
0: for
1: ages.
0: It was incredible. Yeah, it's probably one of the most violent things I've ever seen in my life. It was borderline like gore, sort of shock gore, but as an action film, out of this world.
1: Very similar to the film that I watched the other night,
0: which was
1: Philomena. With Steve Coogan and Judi Dench. That was really good, actually.
0: Is there a knife fight in that that lasts about 10 minutes?
1: Yeah. Judi Dench is in latex.
0: Yeah.
1: Doing some kicks.
0: She can move. She can move, that girl.
1: No, it was actually really good.
0: Is it worth seeing?
1: Yeah, Defsky.
0: Have you been watching The Trip?
1: I watched a bit of it the other day. So that's The Trip, which is a show with Steve Coogan and Rob Brydon. Yeah, and it's in Italy at the moment. Did it just make you go, oh, God, I want to be in Rome right now?
0: Yes. My friend texted me, one of my like best friends from growing up who doesn't live in London anymore, going, are you watching this? It's Do you want to go to the Amalfi Coast in 10 years? It's basically
1: God.
0: Us. It was just two, you know, slightly two old men, one who's married, one who's like a bit of a gadabout, sort of trying to perv over Sloaney girls on a boat.
1: That is absolutely
0: I was like, yes, I definitely want to do that. Which one am I? Am I Coogan or Brydon? Because in the first series, Coogan was the sort of, you know, like naughty or...
1: But in this one...
0: Twisty.
1: Rob Brydon is.
0: Brydon's a bit of a sauce bag.
1: It's weird because it is basically them, but with this slightly fictional... It's odd, isn't it?
0: Like exaggerated.
1: It's basically like TOWIE.
0: I suppose it is. It's like scripted reality.
1: Yeah.
0: Except funny and interesting.
1: And they with lots of Hugh Grant impressions.
0: An incredible amount of impressions of the same people week in, week out. It's really good though. I really like it.
1: I listened to an old Desert Island Disc last night with Hugh Grant on.
0: Okay.
1: 1995 it was from.
0: Oh.
1: That's nearly 20 years ago.
0: That's sort of terrifying when you say it out loud.
1: Because I was thinking, I wonder what he looks back on that and thinks, oh, what did I say 20 years ago? What would I have said 20 years ago? And I was like, I was 10, I don't know what I would have said.
0: I suppose I'd take a few things to Desert Island. If you wanted to bring anything, that'd be absolutely fine. Wouldn't want to tread on. Can't really do a Hugh Grant.
1: You did quite well.
0: But you get the idea, don't you?
1: He was really... I quite liked him. And he was talking about Elizabeth Hurley because they were still really in love before he did prostitutes and stuff.
0: Before he did prostitutes. Yeah. Just one.
1: And then I really liked him. And then at the end, Sue Lawley... It was before Kirsty Dudar took over.
0: Wow.
1: She's much more intense, Sue Lawley. Sue Lawley said, and Hugh, what would be your luxury item? And he said, I think I'd probably a handkerchief. And I thought, oh, you dickhead. I quite fancied you up at that point. There is nothing that really... If a man mentions his nose or blowing a nose, I am off it.
0: So when I mentioned nasal hair earlier?
1: Yeah, really not hot.
0: Oh, shit.
1: A handkerchief. What a weak
0: Who
1: thing.
0: Who uses a handkerchief? I feel like this is it's so moot. Like, it just doesn't make any sense
1: My
0: nowadays.
1: Dad uses a handkerchief.
0: Why?
1: Because he likes to have a crusty thing in his pocket,
0: Why
1: apparently.
0: Do people just want to go like, oh, I want to get all the shit out of my nose? Yeah, that is horrific. Blood in there as well. In the pocket.
1: Yeah,
0: straight in the pocket.
1: Keep it for later.
0: And then I'll wait till it dries and then I'll just put my nose right back in it. right in there like a pig in shit.
1: Hugh Grant and a handkerchief.
0: It's a sort of a posh thing, I think, isn't it? A little bit.
1: What would you take? What would be your luxury item?
0: This I do not know.
1: I'm thinking, because it has to be something that isn't useful.
0: Isn't.
1: Well, like, you can't have like a boat.
0: Okay.
1: So I'm thinking I would like a duvet.
2: Because I like to be cosy.
0: Right.
2: I like to be a bit like cosy.
0: You just take that cardigan.
1: It's quite,
0: you're wearing. It's
1: it
0: like
1: is
0: a
1: quite
0: sleeping bag,
1: like, isn't it?
0: Can you be like, I'd like to take a PlayStation 4.
1: Yes, you can do that.
0: And broadband internet access.
1: Some people are like, I'd like a hot tub and always have hot water in it.
0: Right.
1: And they're like, yep, you can have it.
0: Oh, right. And then where do they put them? Where is this island? Is it where they filmed X on the Beach?
1: What's that?
0: What's this new show on MTV? It's exactly what it sounds like.
1: I've never heard of that.
0: You can work out exactly what happens in the whole show. It's a reality. I'm doing air quotes.
1: Man.
0: It's called, we sent these 10 hot things to a beach to enjoy themselves. Little did they know, they were in for a surprise.
1: Oh,
0: I really like hanging out with you, Gary. It's great fun. Yeah, I think you're well tight. What? Oh, my God! That's Neil. That's me. We used to gun out. What's she doing here?
2: I hate you. I can't believe this.
1: So they're all stuck on there with their exes, right?
0: Pointless.
1: Oh,
0: what?
1: Dear.
0: I don't even want to look at it.
1: You look cross now.
0: Why?
1: Because about that show just sounds so ridiculous.
0: It's just silly, isn't it?
1: I'll cheer you up with some amazing music.
0: Mm.
1: One of Eddie Taylor classic choice today.
0: Yeah.
1: Well, it's old school.
0: Okay.
1: Really old school. It's a bit of Paul Simon.
0: Oh, has it got Chevy Chase in the video?
1: Keeping it young.
0: Yeah.
1: I don't know.
0: It has got Chevy Chase.
1: Does it?
0: In the
1: I
0: video.
1: Don't know. I haven't seen the video.
0: Great video.
1: It's bloody well. You can call me Al.
0: Yeah, all right.
1: You can call me Al, Simon. Call me L. L. That's my name. You can call me that.
0: Call me Al.
1: Yeah, let's go there.
0: Call me Al.

0: No, classic fingering banter.
1: Thank God the mics were down for that. Goodness me. It's Ellie Taylor and Simon Fielder.
0: Welcome back.
1: On Fingering, sorry, FUBAR Radio.
0: Arguably the best chat happens during the songs.
1: Oh, good God. I was talking of just remembering a time in a tent when I was a teenager.
0: Any of that on air.
1: I had a really good weekend last
0: weekend. What else have you been up to this week?
1: I did the electric run in Wembley.
0: Oh, okay.
1: Which was a nighttime, like, 5K thing where it was all, you had to wear, like, neon everything. Everything was glowing in the dark and there were DJs and stuff.
0: That's very exciting.
1: And it was really good fun.
0: Did you win it?
1: Yes.
0: Obviously.
1: No, I didn't.
0: Did you get a medal?
1: I didn't get a medal, actually.
0: Is it round the streets or is it round...
1: It's round the stadium. Not in the stadium, like, round it.
0: Oh, okay.
1: And, yeah, it was really good fun and there was, like, proper good, like DJs and stuff.
0: Did you buy one of those t-shirts with the graphic equaliser on them?
1: No, because that would mean spending money.
0: Yeah, what
1: not
0: did you do?
1: I had some of those, you know when you go to the fireworks and you have like those...
0: Glow sticks?
1: Yeah.
0: And
1: things you break a necklace. Yeah.
0: Twizzlers.
1: And I had some face paint.
0: Okay.
1: Fun.
0: Could you see that in the dark?
1: Yes.
0: It like fluoro?
1: Yeah, it glowed.
0: Ooh,
1: glowed
0: good.
1: In dark.
0: Into dark.
1: And a bit, when they started, there was a bit of a false start and there was a like a rope along the beginning and I nearly got garrotted.
0: Oh.
1: But apart from... More than that, major health and safety infringement.
0: Very exciting.
1: It was really good fun.
0: For Chaz, was it for Chaz?
1: Yeah, we did it. Me and my friends did it for breast cancer care.
0: Very nice.
1: Yes, but I have, because I've done that and I was feeling a bit clam happy. I was like, oh yeah, guys, love to do the old marathon for you.
0: London Marathon?
1: Yeah, little bit different 5K to the marathon, isn't it?
0: Quite a lot more of the old K's in that, aren't
1: But
0: there?
1: I'm going to do it.
0: Are you?
1: Yes. I really would like to.
0: It's quite hard work, I think.
1: Yeah, I get that feeling that it might be.
0: People do it, though, don't they? Look, loads of dickheads do it.
1: Yeah, look, it's
0: people
1: true.
0: People do it dressed as a bloody zebra and then can't walk for weeks afterwards.
1: Well, I don't mind. I think the actual thing will be really fun, but it's just the training for 3 months or 4 months in advance.
0: Properly, if you do it proper, you have to do a lot of, like, practice running, really, don't you?
1: I did a half marathon. And
0: did you?
1: Once upon a time. And all I ever did was one long run a week to prepare for it, and that worked fine.
0: Yeah.
1: I don't think I can get away with that for a marathon.
0: I'm going to
1: limp across the line.
0: Yeah.
1: So that's what I did last weekend. It was good fun.
0: But you should also practice doing stuff like shitting down your leg while you're still moving.
1: Now, we were discussing that, me and my friends. Did Paula Radcliffe wee in a drain or did she shit in a drain?
0: She did a poo-poo.
1: But how did she, like, because I remember watching that live.
0: It was very loose. It was a very loose.
1: But did she, like, pull down her shorts or did it just, I thought she just weed through her shorts.
0: I think it just kind of made its own way.
1: I think we might need to investigate that. Did
0: okay,
1: Paula
0: well,
1: Radcliffe
0: love to,
1: wee or poo?
0: Google Paula
1: if
0: Radcliffe.
1: If you know, Paula Radcliffe, if you're listening, please text us in at FUBAR Radio.
0: Yeah. We're not making fun of it. I mean, we sort of are, but I know it's probably, if you need a shit and you're doing a marathon, you can't really
1: you
0: take
1: can't
0: 10
1: hold
0: minutes
1: it in.
0: Out.
1: No.
0: And also, you've probably been eating loads of weird stuff, maybe for your energy. Maybe it has caused loosening of the
1: And there's
0: stools.
1: All the movement of the up and down running. It has a weird effect.
0: It's like when footballers are running around and they just fire out a snot rocket.
1: That I find repulsive.
0: But that's the marathon equivalent where you just go, uh-oh, this is going to... You blast a drain up with your own sewage.
1: If you see a man or a woman, but usually a man, spitting on the street...
0: Don't like it.
1: What do you do?
0: I go, you drop something, mate, and I rub their nose in it.
1: It's the only way they're going to learn. I just do my. I save my best disgusted look for them.
0: Yeah,
1: and I look at them like a piece of bloody shit.
0: It's difficult, isn't it? Because
1: it's just revolting.
0: Very occasionally, I'll be like, if I say you're ill or you've got something, you have to do it. But I try not
1: no.
0: to do it casually.
1: Oh,
0: I don't like it when people just somehow just spit. That's just a thing. Not into it. But it's very you can do judgy looks at men. If I do judgy looks at men, that can escalate things.
1: Judgy looks, yeah. Stabby abdomen.
0: You know what men are like, especially spitters.
1: Revolting.
0: Yeah. Well, you don't want to anger them.
1: I got chatted up this week.
0: Did you?
1: In a coffee shop.
0: Ooh.
1: By a man who was around 75.
0: Yes.
1: And honestly was 75 and was going in for a heart bypass that night.
0: Target demographic. He was like, I might not make it through.
1: Good God.
0: You're on his bucket list.
1: He spoke to me literally for an hour. And I didn't know what. I thought, I've got to speak to you. You're having a heart bypass. You're a very nice man.
0: I've got to.
1: Well, and then he was like doing Shakespeare quotes to me and telling me poems.
0: Because you told him you got a first from York University in English literature.
1: He asked me, like, he knew my whole life story.
0: How did he know it?
1: Because he asked me. He asked
0: wasn't
1: me everything.
0: Like following you.
1: No. Yeah, I didn't give him my CV when he sat down.
0: Right, but then you did give him...
1: I ended up giving him my telephone
0: number!
1: And my email address.
0: A, he doesn't know how to do email. B, what are you doing?
1: Well, because he asked me what my number was, and I stopped. I was like, I can't give an old man who's going for a heart bypass the wrong number.
0: Imagine. Imagine he comes out and they're just like, there has been a complication. As a you know, you might want to just tidy up your sort of affairs. He's like, I must
1: leave my house to that lovely woman.
0: Reach out, yes. Yeah. Maybe if he was like, you know, one of those sort of Anna Nicole Smith type ones, he could have been like, she didn't have to speak to me for an hour, and so I will reward her with 1% of my fortune, of my $60 billion
1: oil
0: fortune.
1: Oh, no, don't say that.
0: Yeah.
1: He said he wanted someone to be a nurse to help look after him.
0: Oh,
1: I was like,
0: that was good.
1: God. Oh, God, here we go.
0: Speaking of clearing up other people's shit.
1: And he told me I had a lovely twinkle. Whatever, carry on.
0: You showed him your twinkle?
1: Honestly, that was one of his lines. Where'd you get your lovely twinkle from? Stop it, actually, old man, with your dodgy heart.
0: There's a beautician near me that does it, and they do it in any shape you want. And
1: it's got a star at the moment.
0: So mine's just a sort of, it's an emoticon of a thumbs up. Because that's how I like it. My boyfriend's not there often.
1: Have you chatted anyone up this week?
0: A couple of chats.
1: Because you gave your number to Real Life Humans.
0: Yeah, and you know what's annoying about that?
1: What?
0: Is that of all the dating encounters that I've had recently, which has not been a lot, it's like buses, you know, it goes very quiet for a while. And so when I was trying to have a let's reach out week and be a normal human, gave my number to a couple of Real Life Humans, had a little bit of bants with them, and then they just fucking dry up, don't they? Try and pin them down. Try and go, we should go out. And they're like, yeah, okay, cool. I've just got to find out when my work shifts. And then you're like, all right, are we going to do this or not? Why even bother texting me in the first place then?
1: So cross.
0: You had my number. You could have just ignored it. Oh, that's your prerog.
1: He really needs some sex.
0: Why have you lit the touch paper?
1: Horny.
0: Oh,
1: massive balls.
0: Really massive balls?
1: Well, you should try. I mean, I'm not a big advocate of Tinder, mostly because I've got... Advocate.
0: That's when I get on it, is when I've had a few of those.
1: Because I'm in a very happy loving relationship.
0: Yeah.
1: But Katy Perry is apparently on Tinder now.
0: Okay. The problem with Tinder is you cannot find people on it, but I would definitely like to right swipe Katy Perry, by which I mean swipe her across her.
1: She says she's really deep on Tinder.
0: With my hand, and she could tickle my twinkle.
1: You leave Katy Perry's twinkle
0: out of this.
1: Okay. But that, can you imagine?
0: Is she on Tinder for real?
1: Well, that's what she says.
0: But no one would ever believe.
1: No.
0: You'd
1: absolutely
0: be like,
1: not.
0: Someone's put Katy Perry as their photo. Brilliant.
1: Imagine if you turned up for a date and that was...
0: And it is...
1: Well, Tinder is not really dates. Tinder is just for the...
0: It is dates, though, as well. I think it is what you put in.
1: Going through the people, the blokes my friend gets up on her Tinder, it's just some of the funny... It's some of the... I'd much prefer it to any other pastime now, just going through her Tinder.
0: I think the problem with
1: taking
0: Tinder
1: photos
0: is now,
1: of mentals.
0: Is that it is just a fun game for people to go, look, okay, let's play Tinder.
1: Yeah, right? It is.
0: And then you're like, oh, cool, I got a match. I'll send someone a message. Nothing. Message? Nothing. Well, don't right swipe if you're not going to
1: engage. We're just three of us just sit there and just be absolute bitches about the things that we see.
0: Yeah.
1: Look at his face. Oh, my friend said the other day.
0: Why is he on a tiger?
1: Look at... He needs to grow a face. He needs to grow a face, that one.
0: Oh, I mean, that is very good, but...
1: Just imagine... It wasn't you. I would love it if you popped...
0: Incredible.
1: I would love it if you popped up.
0: And then you wouldn't say anything, just see what they said.
1: She's very specific, though, because she only likes people around Hampstead or in love, so...
0: Well, I mean, I can be there on foot in half an hour. On the overground is 6 minutes.
1: What does your Tinder little blurb say about you on it?
0: I think originally it was like some joke. I think now it just says something like...
1: Desperate!
0: Yeah, you look nice today or something.
1: I feel like I was a little bit harsh there, and it's gone a little bit
0: of a backfire. Yeah.
1: You're not desperate. You're
0: not desperate.
1: Desperate
0: at all.
1: You're very happy in your own company. And stuff.
0: I tell you, you're a little bit snipey today.
1: You go
0: aren't
1: out
0: you?
1: With you go on your little you go to watch your little bands, don't you? You have a nice little time, don't you?
0: Yeah, I've got plenty of hobbies and pastimes. I like to paint miniature figurines of Civil War generals. And I arrange those in a landscape format that I've got in my flat.
1: And then I imagine Katy Perry's twinkle, and then all is well.
0: I imagine Katy Perry's twinkle for half an hour, and then get on with my bloody day.
1: Should we play some of your music to make you happy?
0: Listen, I'm I've done something today that I designed to make you happy.
1: Oh, God, now you're making me feel like a right bitch.
0: Well, yeah, it's about time someone holds up the mirror or just is the mirror.
1: Is it because I didn't wait for you outside Tesco's last week?
0: And it's me. I'm still a little bit sore about that. There was not even any chance of that this week. It was too close. Where are you? I'm on the train. Are you there? I was like, well, there's no point even saying I'll meet you at the other
1: end. Absolutely never going to happen.
0: Not worth it.
1: Ellie waits for no man, especially Simon Filter.
0: Yeah. So I heard this week, right?
1: Yes.
0: And it made me excited for a number of reasons. One reason, actually, not another.
1: Okay.
0: No. I think we've talked about it in the past, right? And it's something that has excited you. And then I thought, oh, this would be good. Maybe I could make my songs this week all fall under the same banner, and that is this.
1: Yes.
0: Rock bands, what I like.
1: Yeah.
0: Doing covers of pop songs.
1: Oh, that sounds interesting.
0: It ticks both of our boxes. Last week, we talked about a band I went to see called Hands Like Houses.
1: Yes.
0: They are from Australia.
1: Yes.
0: They have covered an Australian singer.
1: I've just seen the name of it.
0: I know.
1: Yes.
0: And I'm going to go ahead and say, it's not awful. You might like it.
1: Oh, my gosh.
0: So this is the first of three covers that I'm going to be playing you today. And I think it's the one you're going to like the most, because I know you love this song anyway.
1: Okay, so this is Hands Like Houses.
0: Yeah.
1: And Torn. I'm so excited. We'll be back with all the showbiz gossip after this.

0: Hands Like Houses Torn. I liked it, Simon Finder.
1: Right, wasn't it?
0: Yeah, that was pretty good.
1: Trying to bring our worlds together.
0: Your Educating Ellie series is going very well so far this week.
1: I think today could be the highlight of it. However, I'm saying it now, I think that's the one you're going to like the most.
0: Okay.
1: Because that one is not too noisy.
0: That did sound like a cover band.
1: Right.
0: But I'm happy with that.
1: Well, it is a cover.
0: And they are a band.
1: Yeah. Yeah.
0: So that's what's happening.
1: And it's
0: there.
1: Like a man singing a song that a girl done sung. Wasn't it a cover originally, though?
0: I think of like a Swedish or something
1: right.
0: song, yeah.
1: Yeah.
0: Yeah, yeah. Natalie, yeah, brilliant
1: actually,
0: facts, guys.
1: Yeah, thanks very much for joining us on Underneath the Covers. Cover me, I'm going in.
0: That's it. That's next week. That's an amazing section.
1: Yeah,
0: the best cover.
1: Every radio show ever does that.
0: I've never
1: they?
0: Heard of it.
1: Cover story.
0: They don't do that on Desert Island Discs.
1: No.
0: No.
1: What if someone played Torn on Desert Island Discs?
0: Wouldn't be a cover, would it?
1: I thought we just established it was a cover.
0: Why do you still talk? All the time.
1: Welcome to year 27 of Simon and Ellie's marriage, live on FUBAR.
0: Oh, it is Ellie Taylor and Simon Fielder on FUBAR Radio.
1: Yeah.
0: And it's about time we properly delved into the showbiz world. And right. we've just already covered that Katy Perry's on Tinder, apparently.
1: I think we should keep covering that as the show goes on.
0: Simon said he might change his photo on Tinder to Katy Perry.
1: See what happens.
0: Katy's hanging around.
1: Sometimes a guy just comes up. Sometimes you'd be swiping, and it's just like, well, that's a bloke. What's he? Why has he popped up?
0: Well, what are your preferences, my love?
1: Men and women.
0: What?
1: What's your point?
0: There we go. Prince Harry and Cressida bonus.
1: Bonus.
0: Split up, mate.
1: What?
0: Split up. Harry's back on the market.
1: Is he? Maybe he's on Tinder.
0: Harry on Tinder.
1: Well, he's already flame-haired. Tinder.
0: Oh.
1: It's to do with Tinder.
0: That's quite tenuous, love. But good try. Very good try.
1: Tinder. It's you hope for a spark. You go on a hot date.
0: Flog it.
1: You wake up with a burning sensation. It's in my set. It's a joke from my set.
0: Oh, nice. Very nice.
1: Okay, thanks.
0: Very nice.
1: I thought she's not into it, so I'll try the punchline. And you did laugh,
0: yes.
1: So that's fine.
0: It's a good one.
1: So it's good.
0: Well, you should be a comedian.
1: Here's one for you.
0: Okay.
1: Here's one you can use in one of your skits.
0: Okay. Yeah, go.
1: Okay, so I'm in the Indian restaurant and the waiter comes over and he says, I'll do the voice. I was doing bad comedy.
0: Okay.
1: Dad comedy.
0: Good.
1: Yeah? You're just going to let me keep going or are you going to
0: Was that literally it?
1: Yeah.
0: Okay, that was good.
1: Wasn't a thing.
0: What are you saying? Katy Perry was in the Indian.
1: Katy Perry was in the Indian. She was like, I'm not going to do the accent.
0: Don't do the accent.
1: Okay.
0: So they've broken up. So that means Harry's back on the market. That means all the Sloanes of Kensington jizzing their pants.
1: The Fulham Road is going to be awash, literally, with juices.
0: My housemate loves a posh dude. She would love that. She loves a double barrel.
1: I don't know if I've got a chip on my shoulder about it or something, that it just annoys me.
0: Chip on Your Shoulder is actually a really good song from the musical Legally Blonde, so.
1: How does it go?
0: Chip on my shoulder, it makes me faster and bolder. That's it.
1: I love it.
0: Thanks. Well, it was a little bit loudy.
1: Yeah, it was a bit.
0: Apologies to everyone.
1: I was like,
0: that was
1: wow, you really
0: awful.
1: Went for that. I thought you were going to like start small and build up, but no, you were just like, bah!
0: You're going to do it, commit.
1: Yeah, no, fair play.
0: Other news, Cameron Diaz reveals she has been with a lady.
1: Ugh.
0: If in doubt, that's what women seem to do on the showbiz circuit. Just, once I was a bit of a leser for 5 minutes.
1: On, also, here's an interesting thing. On the dating site OkCupid, I an odd proportion of women put down their orientation as bisexual. Do you think that's real? Or do you think it's... they're trying to liven things up, jazz it. Like, I'm not ruling anything out. I'm going through an interesting phase of
0: maybe.
1: My life. Maybe. Like,
0: is that trying to appeal
1: stuff.
0: To guys? I don't know.
1: Yeah. Like,
0: I think
1: all
0: women
1: guys are like, ooh.
0: I think more women are more open to the idea of that.
1: Sure,
0: though.
1: Definitely. Obviously.
0: And I think they genuinely are. They wouldn't, they'd be quite happy to try something. Whereas I don't think as many blokes would be as open.
1: Yeah.
0: Well, you obviously are because you get blokes on your Tinder page.
1: Yeah, they just come. So. Yeah, like sometimes, you know, I'll be like, well, why not go on a date with a guy and a girl? And then we're back at mine and it's, you know, the Eiffel Tower situation.
0: You and your Eiffel Towers.
1: I'm in the middle. Weird. I'm like, is this the way it's supposed to work? Is this what I'm supposed to be? I'm not trying to hear what it's like to be.
0: Oh, you really put that in your mouth then, didn't you? In a previous interview with Drama magazine, absolutely, right. She said, "We are who we are. We all know what drives us. Sexuality and love can be different things. I can be attracted to a woman sexually, but doesn't mean I want to be in love with a woman."
1: Oh,
0: right.
1: Oh.
0: Doesn't mean she's a lesbian, guys. We put these restraints and definitions on people. It's hard to define.
1: Well, she just wants a bit of tent fingering in a festival.
0: It wasn't a festival. It was someone's back garden.
1: In a tent?
0: Yeah, they had a very big house.
1: Was it a marquee? Was it a wedding? Whose
0: was
1: wedding?
0: Was it a catering tent? Yeah. Yes!
1: So that's why we're not friends anymore.
0: Matt LeBlanc has said that a Friends reunion is officially off the cards.
1: Well, gosh darn it. But Courtney Cox said that officially a few weeks ago on a chat show as well.
0: But it's so off it.
1: Yeah, why is it new news that he's denying it? Is it because he's promoting something else so that he's been asked face-to-face recently?
0: Maybe.
1: Is there new episodes?
0: Oh, yes, exactly that. He was plugging episodes and he was on The One Show.
1: And then they were like,
0: Joey,
1: so,
0: on The One Show.
1: Friends reunion, is it going to happen? And he was like...
0: Yeah, that must be so boring. I would really like that time on it.
1: Would you?
0: Do you reckon it would ruin it?
1: Yeah.
0: I mean, as you are a star of Friends.
1: Yeah, that's true, actually. I mean, I've obviously got a hotline to David Crane and Martha Kaufman.
0: Because Simon was in an episode of Friends, guys.
1: So if anyone's going to find out, it's they'll probably give me the call first. It's going to be like, we need that guy. You know what? Do you know that what people miss? It's like guy in the background.
0: Yeah. With his back to the camera.
1: Bloody guy in the background in a red shirt.
0: I remember a few years ago on Carnaby Street, they opened, which is in central London, they opened a pop-up
1: Friends.
0: Fake Central Perk.
1: It's where Joe and the Juice is now.
0: And they flew in Gunther to go to the opening.
1: Did they?
0: He was at the premiere of it, yeah.
1: Wow. He was the only one who was like, yeah, all right, I'll do that, yeah.
0: Wonder how much they paid Gunther to come in.
1: Probably a reasonable amount.
0: Yeah.
1: I mean, you're not just going to... He's probably done all right out of it. I mean, he's not done as
0: well. Well, I suppose it's not like Star Trek in that they're like conventions about it and
1: no,
0: stuff.
1: No, true.
0: But he's probably done pretty well.
1: He's one of the only sort of recognisable ancillary characters. Like, if you're like, apart from the main ones, who are the other ones?
0: Janice.
1: Gunther. You do an impression of each one now. Yeah, he's got about 3 lines in 10 seasons.
0: Oh, my God. Rachel. I think I'm in love with Rachel.
1: Actually,
0: do you want some coffee?
1: Actually, okay. Quite good.
0: Thank you.
1: Actually, quite good.
0: Ask me Janice again. I can do that one.
1: Tom Selleck.
2: Oh, look at my big moustache.
1: Very good, she went for moustache.
2: Hey, Monica, let's have sex. Oh, no, I'm friends with your dad, I can't.
1: Chandler's crazy roommate.
0: I don't remember that. Oh, the weird, the Eddie. Really weird one.
1: Eddie.
0: That's Janice again.
1: You just can only do Janice. Helen Baxendale.
3: Oh, Ross, quickly, there's a lamb eating flour from the orchard.
0: That's honestly one of the lines that she says.
1: That's really good.
0: Or similar.
1: Very good.
3: I'm just so British, I'm confused the whole time.
1: Goodness. I've just come straight from a telephone box to speak to you on the blower. I've had to come all the way up the apples and pears. Good Lord. Yes, I would love a cup of tea. Ha ha ha ha.
0: Right, okay. Helen Baxendale's definitely in our reunion of Friends. This is brilliant.
1: Please. Yes, please. Is that it? Is that celeb news?
0: No, there's loads more celeb news.
1: Oh, right,
0: that was the bit that I was going to talk about so far.
1: Yeah. I don't think I want a Friends reunion, thank you, and I think we're going to be safe and it's not happening. They've all moved on reasonably well, haven't they? They're all doing other things. I think Matt LeBlanc's good in episodes. I like it.
0: I do. I quite like that show.
1: So there's no... none of them are on hard times and I don't think anyone's going to be pushing for it.
0: Apart from you, because you're a star.
1: Apart from me, because I'm like... Guys, are you sure you don't need anyone in the background of Central Perk?
0: Shall we get some music and then shall we get an Anthony Costa?
1: Is there an Anthony Costa available?
0: There is an Anthony Costa in the other room.
1: Bring me Anthony Costa!
0: Oh, this is one of my songs as well.
1: Oh, no.
0: Paloma Faith, Upside Down.
1: Oh.
0: I was going to choose a really depressing one from her and I thought, no, Ellie Taylor, keep it lighthearted.
1: She's a celeb who I have spotted.
0: Have you?
1: I actually met her once. She was very nice.
4: She's got a really funny voice like that.
1: Yeah,
4: it's Paloma Faith.
1: She was lovely.
0: Thanks very much.

0: I'm a Faith Upside Down. It's Ellie Taylor and Simon Fielder on FUBAR Radio.
1: Hello.
0: Did you like that song? It's good, isn't
2: it? Yeah, it's nice. I think she's a good kid. I like her.
0: She's a good kid. Stop calling people kids.
2: It's my new thing. We've got a great kid in the studio.
0: A lovely kid. Such a nice young boy. It's Anthony Costa.
3: Here he is.
0: How are you doing?
3: Yeah, I'm good. You all right?
0: Yeah, I'm all right. Thanks for joining us.
3: Oh, thanks for having me.
0: You've had a very hectic morning by the sounds of things.
3: I know, yeah. Me and the missus took our little dog training today near Brentwood, and it was interesting because I'm quite a bit like, yeah, all right, whatever. And my missus was like, oh, come on, let's just go off, get out of bed, and you just see all these dogs just so well behaved.
2: Is it like a school?
3: It's a dog school, yeah. And wow. They're getting on with each other, had lunch, they're going out on Saturday, yeah. Going sugar up.
2: Brunching. That is amazing. Yeah, was it the first time you'd bitten?
3: Well, we had a trainer in the other day, and he sort of said, look, for the dog to get to know other dogs, just come to this school. So we literally went there this morning, and then, yeah.
2: I want to use the word recall. Is that a thing? Yeah, you learnt its recall. I remember seeing some people on Hampstead Heath going, oh, you just have to teach it the thing, and so it comes back.
3: Yeah. First time he was off his lead, it was weird. It was like as if you're taking your kid to school.
2: Right.
3: Do you know what I mean?
0: But you're very good parents because both of you went.
3: Yeah, well, she dragged me. Yeah.
2: Solid family dynamic.
3: Oh, and I've got work to do. I know, but you're not getting picked up to after. So I was like, all right, okay. Well,
2: also, is it work or is it you've just got to go and hang out with two pricks on the radio for a bit?
3: No, I love the radio stuff. I love a bit of banter, and yeah, it's all good.
0: So you came in on FUBAR. You've been on before, haven't you?
3: Yeah,
0: on Tom Deacon's show.
3: Yeah, me and Tom. Yeah, we did. I filled in for Razor, as you said. Big shoes to fill,
2: big
3: literally.
2: Old shoes.
0: On his football show. That's on a Saturday, isn't it?
3: It's Sunday.
0: Sunday, okay.
3: Yeah, so it was good. Really, really good fun, and just great, great football banter.
0: Is that one of your things, football, then?
3: Love it.
2: Well, you've come to the wrong show completely.
3: Absolutely. Well, that's all right. I can talk showbiz.
0: You know showbiz.
3: A little bit.
0: Well, what are you guys up to? Are you still blowing it together?
3: We are blowing it together. We just got back the other week from a gig. We're just touring around the world, really.
0: Around the world?
3: We're spending a lot of time in Germany and Italy and stuff. So,
2: nice.
0: Were they always your biggest markets then?
3: Yeah, Italy was mental. Like,
0: really?
3: Yeah, I remember once when one of our songs went... We had a song at number one and number two at the same time.
0: Oh, my God.
3: And it was like 10 weeks. So we'd go for 1 week, do one song, come back to England, go back another week, you know, their version of Top of the Pops, and do the other song. It was just crazy. We used to have like 30,000 people outside like MTV studios.
2: Whoa.
3: Just like crazy, crazy stuff.
0: So how does that work now? Like, so you've obviously had, in the UK there was a big reunion which kind of inflated everything over here again. But how do you get big again over in Italy?
3: Well, from the European stuff, a lot of it come from us doing the Eurovision.
0: Oh, yeah,
3: In 2011, obviously, we were representing the UK, and from that, it opened doors to Europe. And then the UK sort of got behind us, literally, and really supported us, and obviously we didn't win it, but that's cool. But from that, we managed to do, like, 4 sellout tours so far. So
2: we're
3: quite happy in a nice way.
2: That's very exciting, wicked.
0: Yeah. So because Eurovision's on in a couple of weeks.
3: Yeah, yeah.
0: So you guys, yeah, you didn't necessarily do as well as you would have liked in it,
3: no.
0: But it really helped you.
3: It just helped us. Like, for instance, Germany gave us no points, and then the next day, yeah, nothing.
0: Ourselves.
3: And then the next day, the song went top 10 in Germany. So you just can't call these things.
2: Incredible.
3: You know what I mean? Yeah.
2: Who won it that year?
3: Azerbaijan.
0: What was the song?
3: Exactly.
2: Wow.
3: And the girl was from North London. She was from Wigram. That's crazy,
2: this
3: isn't it?
2: This city is a cultural melting pot.
3: It is, mate. It is, the North London posse. And, yeah, it was just strange. Like, you travel them thousands of miles and then someone...
2: How weird is that?
3: ...around the corner from you. Mm. But, yeah, I think that's in Denmark this year, isn't it?
0: Yes, I believe so. Yeah. Simon doesn't really know anything about this.
3: You don't like Eurovision?
2: It's not that I dislike it.
3: Mate,
2: it's just that
0: I think we should watch it together. No, but I think you would pee your pants.
2: No,
0: to watch
2: I think
0: it.
2: We would have a lovely time.
0: I think
2: we should do it for that.
0: Okay.
2: Make an event of it.
0: Okay, we do that. I'll actually spend time with you outside of a studio.
2: You definitely won't, but we'll definitely.
3: Do you know what, though?
2: We'll put it in the diary.
3: It is mental. It is absolutely mental. If you came out, you've obviously done the Edinburgh Festival, yeah? It's like that. Times 1,000.
2: Really?
3: It's just crazy. All these people for 1 week just gather around, just, and it's proper competitive. Like, people, you know, they'll trip you up before you go on stage. I mean, that sort of thing. You could get that vibe. Not saying that it did. It's literally like that, you know. So it's the Singing World Cup, isn't it? So
2: All right, we're on. We'll get some Lambrini.
0: You can come dressed as your favourite European country.
2: Yes. Okay.
1: Ireland.
2: Okay. What will it be? What's the most inappropriate thing I could wear?
0: Okay, let's back away from that right now.
2: It's nice.
0: So,
3: I was in Kazakhstan the other week. They don't like Borat.
2: No.
3: They hate it.
2: I'm not surprised.
3: They absolutely
2: do. They genuinely?
3: Yeah.
2: Is it like they're like
3: the Borat? And you're like,
0: were you doing that in interviews and
3: no,
0: stuff?
3: I couldn't do it, mate. I had the urge. You know, you get that naughty urge at school. Do you know what I mean? Like to stand up when your teacher talking to clap. But I had that urge the other week, was being interviewed, and I just. And the boy's like, no.
2: Wow.
3: No. Okay.
2: They're probably a bit fed up with it, aren't they?
3: I hate him. Yeah. They absolutely
2: it hasn't really sort of shown the country in a great light.
3: No. Not at all.
2: It's fictionalised, isn't it? But, you know, we don't know. What is it like in Kazakhstan?
3: Nothing like Borat.
2: No.
3: No, it ain't.
2: There's like hardly any people on horses and carts.
0: There's no women in cages.
3: There's no goat selling or anything. It's not a bad little country, actually. Yeah.
2: What are you doing? We're doing blue
3: stuff. Just doing a gig start. Yeah, the other month. Yeah.
2: That's amazing, though, that you can go and do it like there. And it opens doors to places you've never
3: I never knew these countries existed.
0: So
3: until
0: weird.
3: Eurovision. So.
0: So you can have a career somewhere like that's
3: massive
0: incredible.
3: Massive in Kazakhstan.
2: That is sort of amazing, though.
0: Yeah.
2: Because when you sort of like, you're like, oh, you know, what are you guys up to? You're not doing much at the moment. Because you only see what's happening in this country.
3: Of course you do, yeah.
2: You forget
3: that,
2: like, Europe is massive and, like, you could just...
3: Yeah, I know.
2: You could be in Italy for months or, like, a tour Germany and stuff. Like, that's incredible.
3: Yeah.
2: No. Not to.
0: But the big reunion must have been nice to do it, to do well on home ground
3: so
0: again.
3: So good, man. Such
0: was
3: a good
0: Was it good
3: show.
0: Crack hanging around with everybody?
3: Absolutely brilliant. Like, if I wasn't in it, I would have watched it.
0: I went to see it at the AT.
3: Oh, did you see it?
0: Yeah, it's good fun. Yeah, yeah.
3: Wicked, wasn't it?
0: Yeah,
3: I loved just being a part of it. It was so good. And just everyone reliving their youth. And we're going back on tour at the end of the year. So it's the boy band. It's the boy band special.
0: Oh, are you? Because we had Dane from Another Level in last week.
3: Oh, did you have Dane?
0: Yeah, so is that the same tour that you're doing?
3: Yeah, he's in the fifth story now.
0: Oh, sorry, yes.
2: He's in the mega
3: He's in the mega group.
0: But that is weird that it's only the boy bands, like none of the girl bands are going on.
3: Well, a few of the girl bands, I think, a bit peed off.
0: I'm not bloody surprised.
3: Yeah, but, you know, it's people that want to see the boy bands.
0: Do you reckon?
3: Oh,
2: it's 30-year-old women.
3: Are you going to get like 30-year-old geezers going to see Atomic Kitten and
0: No, but I think girls, like, as a 30-year-old woman...
3: Much I love the girls.
0: Yeah,
3: it's
0: but I would totally want to go and see Atomic Kitten. Like, if that was... Yeah, I would.
2: Which version of Atomic Kitten?
0: But Kerry's just had a baby, hasn't she?
3: Yeah, Kerry's had a baby, yeah. I see her the other day.
2: Yeah. Tricky, isn't it? Yeah, nice. Thanks.
3: Name drop.
2: Thanks very much. Perfect.
0: We've got a quiz for you, I believe, Simon, that you've prepared.
2: Got a quiz, Should we do the quiz?
0: Yeah.
2: Okay.
3: Is it called Cost a Lot?
2: Oh, you're very close.
3: Oh,
2: with that
3: Cost
2: one.
3: A Fortune.
0: Nearly.
2: Oh, okay. How many of
0: Anyone
2: these?
0: Would suggest that this
2: How
0: is
2: many
0: quite predictable.
2: How many quizzes have you ever done in your life?
3: Boys in Blue?
2: No.
3: Okay.
2: You were very close with the first one. Basically, the show is about, like, celebs and stuff.
3: Okay.
2: Like, you're a celeb. You live in the celeb world. But we want to know, are you still in touch with the real world?
3: With the real people? Go on, crack on.
2: So the quiz is called...
0: He's confident.
2: Cost a Living.
3: Ah. That's genius.
0: Thank you.
3: Gallery
0: thank you very
3: presenters,
0: much.
3: Brilliant.
2: I really hope that's genuine and you haven't done one called that seven
0: He's
2: times
0: done it
2: this week.
0: He's
2: already.
0: Done it, yeah, exactly, already
3: is it
0: this
3: like
0: week.
3: Comparing prices?
2: Yeah, it's to see if you can guess the prices of ordinary items.
3: Okay.
0: And not things that are covered in gold.
2: We
0: and
2: should have just rang you up
3: shop,
2: and asked you for ideas for the shit quizzes that you've done before.
0: And amalgamate them all together.
2: Yes.
3: Yeah, yeah.
2: Like a fifth story quiz. Like the best of all the shit
3: best
2: quizzes.
3: Best of all shite, yeah.
2: All right, well, let's just rattle through this.
3: Let's do it, man. Let's do it.
2: So, how much is an Asda 5-pack of bananas? Do you eat? Do you get any stuff from Asda anymore? Is it mostly...
3: Asda down the road from me when
2: do
3: I
2: you
3: live.
2: Do a Cardo?
3: No, it's Asda in Harlow.
2: Okay.
3: Five pack of bananas. I
2: reckon this is a simple start.
3: I'm just going for £1.10.
2: Oh, he's very close. It's bang on a quid.
3: It's bang on a quid.
2: Bang on a quid.
3: I was going to say quid.
0: That's the error noise.
2: Oh, I like we've got noises.
0: That sounds like a ferry horn. What is that?
2: It's weird. Okay, that's the sound of a tugboat. Odd. Okay, 1 pint of supermarket own brand milk.
3: See, that's.
2: Tough one, isn't it? How much
0: actually,
2: is
0: I don't know that. I'm going to guess.
2: I'm going to. All right, you can
0: open
2: have
0: it up. Open it up to the crowd. Yeah. 98p.
2: Okay, and what's your guess, Anthony Costa? 1 pint.
0: Oh, 1 pint. Sorry, 47p.
2: Okay.
3: I'm going to.
2: We're
3: going to
2: play
3: lower
2: Price is Right rules.
3: Okay, I'm going 38p.
2: It's 49p.
3: Well done, Ellie.
0: Yes.
2: Ellie's actually nailed that one.
0: I do. I'm just like everyone else, guys.
3: You've done well.
0: Thank you.
2: Okay, so now it's like Ellie is more of a normal human being.
3: I'm normal.
2: And your celebrity head in the clouds is a crazy man. But you do live in Essex. That's got to keep you grounded.
1: Let's do this.
2: Yeah, that's cool. But look at her. Right, 9-pack of Andrex toilet roll.
0: This is actually a tough one.
3: This is a weird one, man. Yeah. Some supermarkets are different to the others.
2: That's why they've gone name brand on this one, I think, because it's Andrex, so it's right, going to be
3: toilet paper.
2: It's going to be good quality.
3: Six? Are we going nine?
2: Nine pack. It's one of the ones you've got to wear over your shoulder, like when you're walking back from the supermarket.
3: £4.70.
2: £4.70 from AC.
0: Fiver.
2: It's £4.98. Costa takes it because you've bust.
0: You went over.
3: I am normal.
2: Start keeping score here. Okay, so it's 2-1. It's 2-1 to Costa. It's pretty tense now we've introduced the competition element. Okay. 6-pack of big and fresh eggs.
0: Big and fresh.
2: Are they
0: large? Are they medium?
2: That hasn't been specified.
0: What?
3: Big and fresh.
2: Sam, you didn't specify what size they were.
3: Sam.
2: Jesus Christ.
3: Big and fresh eggs.
2: What size eggs do you go for?
0: Medium.
2: What size eggs?
0: I don't want to OD on protein. Not an idiot.
2: Medium.
0: Right, okay. I reckon...
2: 6-pack.
0: £1.89.
2: Okay.
3: I'm going... £1.65.
2: It's £1.46.
0: Who's that?
2: You've both overshot.
0: Oh. Just the tugboat comes out.
2: Sorry, someone's going to have to guide this ship back into the harbour. It's adrift. It's massively adrift. The scoring, I don't know. I'm going to have to give it to Anthony, that one, I think.
0: All right. Is this an even? Should we do one for the win?
2: Yeah.
0: One for the win.
2: Okay. I'm going to pick out.
0: Okay. Pick a good one, Si.
2: I'm going to pick a good one. Four finger Kit Kat.
0: One four finger? But what? Not a multi-pack?
2: No, just someone snapped out one of the fingers and is selling it to you in the street.
0: I don't know.
2: How much for a finger? Just one finger, mate. I'll give you a quid for a cigarette.
0: 65p.
2: She's gone 65p.
3: 48p.
2: 60p.
0: That's me, right?
2: Well, you were over, but I'll give it to you.
0: Winner!
2: Was that it for the title?
0: Yeah.
3: Oh, wow. Done well. Well done, Ellie.
2: Fair play. Clearly,
0: going to Kazakhstan has gone right to your head.
2: There's one more.
3: World famous.
2: There's one more to tie it all together. This one's just for you. The price of a coffee at Costa.
1: You're out of order.
2: Unbelievable. That's it. He's off. He's left the show. He's walked out. Oh no. It's a Bee Gees incident.
0: We'll get him back.
2: We've had a Bee Gees incident.
3: Costa coffee.
2: Small Americano.
0: What has an Americano?
3: £1.26.
2: It's £1.95.
0: Oh, God.
2: You're living in a dream world, Costa.
0: Tugboat o'clock. What are you talking about,
2: You're
0: mate?
2: You've got to sell your shares in that company, mate. Get more involved.
0: It's kicking off.
2: You've got to go undercover boss. You've got to go back into the company that you started back in the day.
3: Undercover boss.
2: Right, imagine. How good would that be if you
3: That'd
2: went
3: so
2: in a Costa?
3: Good.
2: No one introduced them. They were like, does he actually own Costa?
3: When I go into
2: I invested wisely at the beginning of the blue. You know, I knew it was never going to last.
3: Never going to last.
2: I've got to diversify my portfolio. People said, get into coffee. That'd be incredible.
0: Shall we play some blue? And then we'll come back with more chat with Anthony later.
2: Let's do it.
3: Let's do it.

0: That's all right.
1: Simon, who's your favourite member of Blue?
2: Wow.
1: Said it.
3: Because I'm here.
2: Keith.
1: Oh. Keith's a good one.
2: Oh, Ronan. Lovely.
4: Top bloke.
1: I used to be so in love with
2: Lee
1: Duncan.
2: Lee Latchford Evans.
3: Did you?
1: So in love with him.
4: Then you found out he wasn't your type.
1: Well, isn't he a bit of both types?
4: Well, yeah.
1: But I used to think he was just the most beautiful man in the world.
2: Yeah, but he was the figure. He was the. I mean, you must tire of that. I'm sure you're past it now. But he was just like, oh, those model good looks. Not, you're a good looking chap, don't get me wrong. But you're about the same height as me as well. And he's a tall man, isn't he?
3: Yeah.
1: Oh, I think he's not that tall. He's not that tall, is he?
3: 6 foot, don't?
2: Yeah. How tall are you these days?
4: 5'8".
1: These days.
2: 5'8" and a half, so technically.
4: Yeah.
1: Simon, what's the feedback about our amazing quiz? Did people love it?
2: It's basically broken the emails. So many people have got in touch to say that's one of
1: the cost
2: best
1: of living
2: pun-based
1: thank you,
2: Anthony Costa quizzes they've ever heard.
4: Yeah, brilliant.
1: Really pleased with that.
2: It's top five though, right?
4: It's up there.
2: Sure. I didn't want to pin him down to like say it's the best one because
1: he did a great one in Kazakhstan last week. That's why.
2: Obviously, the cost of living is a lot cheaper though. It's confusing.
3: Literally.
2: Okay, so we've got a few questions from the old listeners. Nat in Boreham Wood has been in touch. Say I'm a huge fan of Anthony Costa. He was always my favourite one in Blue.
4: Thanks, Nat.
3: She's not my sister. She lives in Boreham Wood.
2: I timed that quite well after that whole Duncan snafu that we just came out alive from. And my question for him is, if you were to collaborate with anyone now, who would it be? Oh, it also says brackets dead or alive. So that really chucks the doors open.
3: It would be George Michael.
2: Dead.
3: Yeah, no, it'd be definitely George.
2: What's Georgie up to these days?
4: Don't know, but he's a ledge.
2: He's...
1: Didn't you guys do... Oh, no, you did something with Elton John, didn't you?
3: And Stevie Wonder.
1: Stevie Wonder?
2: I forgot you did that Stevie Wonder one.
1: What was the Stevie
2: Bloody
1: Wonder
2: hell.
1: One?
4: Amazing.
1: What was it?
2: Did he know that he collaborated with you guys?
4: Mate, sorry.
1: Tell us the story.
4: So, we're doing a video shoot in Elovim.
2: Is it on a roof? Are you on a rooftop?
4: Yeah. Here I am. Sign still delivered.
1: Amazing.
4: Sounds still delivered.
1: I'm yours.
4: Yeah, proper bloke. And so we're all sitting there, and he's just between takes. He's sitting there on the piano in the video, just jamming away and stuff. And I'm standing. It's really weird because I've got to show it. Do you know what I mean? It's more of a play.
2: Okay.
4: So Stevie's on keyboard. I'm to the right of him. Si, Dunk, Lee. We're all around him, sort of chatting away. And then me and the boys are talking about films and stuff and going to the cinema, and I turned around to Stevie. I said, so have you seen any good films lately, mate?
2: the boys are like that. they're doing a wanker sign.
4: Shit.
2: Stevie couldn't see it. The listeners couldn't.
4: And he just laughed. he was like, yo, it's okay, man. Don't worry about it. I'm cool. And he's doing that. And I'm like, I'm just like proper.
2: That is amazing.
4: Freaked out, and I was like,
2: that is amazing.
4: Oh, it's just proper.
2: Great
4: proper
2: icebreaker ledge. Though. If you'd like, done it on purpose, it would have been a great icebreaker.
4: And then I said to him before that, I was like, so have you spoken to Paul McCartney lately? Like,
2: what do you do, Steve? What are some of your hobbies?
4: Do you know what I mean? And then he said, hey man, I drove you around LA. I was like, no man, really.
2: What do you mean you all drive me? Yeah. How will that work?
4: Drive me around the bend. No, he was brilliant.
2: That is amazing.
1: What's Elton John like?
4: Different to Stevie Wonder.
2: Very different, I imagine.
4: Yeah, he is. He's a nice guy. He's a really nice guy. He's quite headmaster-ish. You know, when the headmaster used to come into your classroom, you'd either stand up or be really still. And he had that presence about him. He came into the studio, and we was just like, oh my God, this is Sir Elton John. And we literally stood up like that and just hands in front of us and hello.
2: Do what he says.
4: Yeah.
2: Do what he says. Don't talk back.
4: And then he said, look, can I come and sing on the song with you? And that's how it started.
1: Amazing.
2: Really?
4: Yeah, because he was originally going to play the piano. He was like, I don't want to sing, let the boys do it. And then he heard our version. He was like, can I have a little sing song?
2: Actually, maybe I will get on there and
1: was
2: sing.
1: Was that Sorry?
4: Yeah.
1: So are they like the biggest celebs that you've ever met?
4: Yeah.
1: Elton and Stevie.
2: I mean, they're pretty...
4: Lionel Richie as well.
1: We did, Lionel Richie.
4: We did the Capital FM ball.
1: Yeah.
4: Capital Time ball. Yeah, and we did Easy with him.
2: Oh.
1: Oh, my God.
4: And he's got a stand-in who looks exactly like him.
2: What?
4: Plays the piano like him.
2: Like Gaddafi.
4: He literally comes in, plays the piano, goes, hey, that's really good. And then Lionel just comes in, sits down, plonks on his seat, plays the song, and walks off.
2: Wow. Weird.
1: But why does he have a stand-in?
4: I don't know.
2: In case of assassins.
4: I've got no idea.

0: That's really, really odd.
1: Really odd.
2: It is odd, isn't it? Like Osama bin Laden.
0: When you said Gaddafi earlier, I just heard Daffy, and I thought, why are you talking about
1: Daffy Duck? I thought
0: it was
1: Daffy Duck, yeah.
0: Yeah, I was like, I don't think Daffy's like that.
2: No, sometimes, you know, when there's like... No, I don't know. When his explosion, his beak goes round, it doesn't make
0: stop
2: any
0: it,
2: sense.
0: Stop it, stop it. You'd be an idiot.
2: Okay. Right, we're going to do this question because we asked Dane Bowers last week. And it's relevant to, you know, all the things. Ticks all the boxes. Ticks in the Ellie Taylor box. Plus there's three other members of the band Blue. If you had to snog...
0: Okay, see what we did. Clever.
2: The other members are Blue.
3: I'll marry Simon for definite.
0: Yeah. He's such a handsome man.
2: So you're a grounded individual.
3: Just he's consistent. And
4: you know where you're
0: consistent.
4: No, just because he's never late, and I'm never late. And we're just...
2: Perfect.
0: That's what you want in a relationship, not someone to not to be late.
3: I'd avoid Lee.
2: You'd avoid Lee?
3: Yeah. Right. I'd probably obviously have to snog Dunk, yeah.
2: But, yeah, we'd all snog Dunk, wouldn't we? Yeah. I don't know, would I be allowed to snog Dunk? Is that what we were...
3: It's up to you, man.
0: Yeah. Okay. That's what, he's on Tinder. It. Yeah, he's on Tinder.
2: He's on Tinder?
0: Yeah, for sure.
2: Okay.
0: I don't know.
2: That would be amazing.
3: She's put a stalk in
2: it. I'm not changing my settings to men on Tinder. It's a minefield. Right, what have we got? A couple of other questions. Hannah, if you could be in any other boy band, what would it be? Are you a fan of American boy bands like NSYNC and Backstreet Boys? Hannah, big blue fan. Or big blue fan. Not like she's
0: being
2: cold.
0: Yeah.
4: I'd definitely be in the Backstreet Boys.
2: You'd be in Backstreet Boys?
4: Love to, mate.
2: Yeah?
4: Yeah.
0: They're touring again, aren't they? They're doing some of the festivals and
4: summer. Yeah, and Nick Carter and Jordan Knight have come out now. They're doing a duet. They're teamed up together. They're called Nick and Knight or something.
2: Nice.
4: Yeah.
0: Jordan Knight did like the
2: it
0: best song
2: like they
0: in the
2: be
0: world.
2: It should be fighting crime.
0: What was that song?
4: Baby, you know if I give it to you.
0: Was that the one in the set in like a carousel thing?
4: So eggy.
2: Eggy.
4: It's so cheese.
2: Oh, incredible.
0: That's going on next week's playlist.
2: Oh, no.
0: Without a doubt.
4: Proper cheese.
2: I'm going to have to pay for that now.
0: Should we do some showbiz stories?
2: Celeb stories.
4: Come on, what are you lot talking about?
0: Yes. Well,
4: I've no idea what's been going on.
0: Jennifer Lawrence has apparently been voted FHM hottest woman of the what's it?
2: Stands to reason. Are you a fan?
4: Who is she?
2: J-Law.
0: From the girl from the Hunger Games.
2: Hunger Games, X-Men.
4: I need to see a picture.
0: You'd know her. Do you know who Jennifer Lawrence is?
4: I don't like X-Men. I think that's the biggest pile of pone I've ever seen in my life.
0: She won...
4: I fell asleep at the premiere and I got told off by... What's his name? Is it Patrick Stewart?
0: Are you joking me?
4: No, the worst film I've ever seen in my life.
2: That was incredible.
0: What X-Men. Did Patrick Stewart say to you?
4: Can you be quiet, please? Because I was like...
0: Oh, God. He told you off for snoring?
4: Yeah, I was like... Oh, she's quite pretty, yeah.
0: Jennifer Lawrence.
2: She's very pretty. Have you seen any films with her in
4: there?
2: No. Wow. She's like the hot... She's the hot
4: is
2: item.
4: She hotter, yeah?
2: Yeah.
0: Obviously, I'm probably number two. I just haven't looked at it.
2: Yeah.
4: Ellie, yeah.
2: I think it's Lawrence, E.T.
0: Katy Perry.
2: Perry's up there, probably.
0: Duncan from Blue, underneath.
2: Duncan from Blue. He gets on the hottest...
4: Do you rate Katy Perry?
2: Yeah, I think I get sucked into the boobs, though.
4: Oh, they are?
2: Yeah.
0: You wish.
2: It's easy, isn't it? Because they focus on them so much.
0: I think she's
2: sort of
0: awesome.
2: Make a thing about them.
0: I really like her.
2: I wonder if she's a nutcase.
4: Have you got a weird celeb crush?
2: I don't know if I've got any weird ones.
0: When I was younger...
2: Also, she's in the room, so I can't...
0: Fine. No, when I was younger, I used to... You know the Full Monty, the mm-hmm. film?
4: Yeah.
0: Do you know there's the fat bloke in it? I used to think he was really nice.
4: Oh, Mark Addy.
0: I don't know what his name is.
4: Is it Mark Addy?
0: Is that a northern lad?
4: Yeah.
0: How's fancy weird. The fat bloke in
2: Have you got
0: Monty?
2: A weird celeb crush?
4: I had a weird celeb crush. I had a weird celeb crush years ago. You know Super Nanny?
0: Oh, yeah.
2: Yeah.
4: Yeah, like, weird. Like, she...
0: Joe Frost, that's her name, isn't it?
4: Yeah. Back in the day, not now.
2: No.
0: That behaviour is unacceptable.
2: Is it because she's like
4: she's
2: in charge?
4: You
2: make her, you sit on the naughty step.
4: Oh, sit on the naughty step.
2: Awful business. Did you ever get to meet her, though?
4: I never met her.
2: Never meet your heroes. That's the best way to save it.
4: Well, my missus is due any day, any week soon.
2: Is
4: in
2: she?
4: June, yeah. So the baby's due on my birthday.
2: That'll be another thing you'll have to take a little.
4: So I'm going to take little. Thing along I'm going to take it to Joe Frost.
0: Is it the? Is this the first baby you got?
4: Yeah, man.
0: Oh, missus, how exciting!
4: They'll get married next year, so it's all mental.
2: Wow.
0: Do you know what flavour the baby is?
4: No.
2: What's your flavour?
4: I had a 4D scan, which was amazing.
0: Oh, I've seen those.
4: Amazing.
2: A what?
0: 4D scan.
2: 4D?
0: 4D? Yeah.
4: Yeah.
2: What is that?
4: You see what
2: so
4: the
2: they superimpose
0: yeah,
2: Harry
0: Styles. Yeah, someone said that you take the photo, like when you see the baby in real life and you have a photo of it, it looks... It's
2: a hologram?
0: Really...
4: Yeah.
2: That's incredible.
4: Yeah. So, yeah, don't know what the baby is. Boy or girl, no idea, but yeah, so it's good.
2: That is very exciting.
0: Are you going to be in the room? Are you going to do all the breathing?
4: Man, I'm going to be in there, yeah. I'll probably faint because I'm not into blood and gore and
2: shit.
4: Like
2: there's
4: that.
2: A lot of shit involved.
4: Apparently, yeah.
0: I've been watching a lot of One Born Every Minute.
2: Apparently, someone did get in touch to say she just did a wee. She didn't.
3: She did a wee, yeah.
0: I thought we were discussing whether she did a number one or number two.
3: She did number one. Gary Lineker did a number two.
2: Yes.
0: When? What?
2: That was in the follow-up. Gary Lineker did a poo on the pitch. Someone sent a link into that.
0: Can you please
2: watch
0: that? We
2: immediately watched Gary Lineker doing a shit. I don't know if I want to.
0: Well, I'm going to keep the sound down for this, I'm guessing.
3: No, you don't shit. Look, watch.
0: He done.
3: I remember this game.
2: The sound's down. Okay.
0: So we're watching
2: this. We're just watching watching a football game.
0: Why would you be that desperate? Is that Gary Lineker?
2: There he is. Is he doing shit on the floor now?
0: Yeah. No, he's not.
2: Is he shitting himself?
0: He's not.
4: He talks about it.
2: I'm shitting myself.
0: And now his wife.
2: He is scraping himself along the floor like a dog. He actually is. Oh, what's happening?
1: There's a lot of shit on the pitch.
2: Oh,
1: they think it's all over. It is now.
2: Extraordinary scenes.
0: I cannot believe that is actually
2: Lineker on all fours, dragging himself. Along. He's back on his feet. Run it off, Gary.
0: That's really weird.
2: Wiping his hands on the floor.
0: Why would he be that desperate?
4: I know.
2: Wow.
4: Well, we need to go. You need to go, didn't you?
2: It was always one of the things that I wonder. If you are a sports person, you do need to do. How do you control it?
4: Yeah, exactly.
0: To put your hand up and say, "Ref, can I go to the toilet?"
2: Yeah, you can't just go. I can't go and do a wee because I have to do a wee like before I do anything, like a contingency piss, like we do before we start the show.
0: Yes.
2: Where you sit down and I wee between your legs. Right.
0: The secret's out now.
2: We do everything together. But what do you do if you're like, it's like half an hour in and you're like Rooney or someone who plays the whole way?
0: It's 45 minutes. You can hold a wee for 45
2: minutes.
0: You're
2: running about.
0: Go before.
2: If you start getting a little knock on the back door and it's like, someone needs to let this out, then sometimes you've got to sit down and shit yourself. Like Gary does.
0: And then drag yourself across the pitch.
2: Like a dog with worms.
0: Let's get some music out and we'll come back and we've got some more really amazing
2: Some
0: more shit chat with Anthony Costa.
2: Yeah.
0: This is one of my songs, Noah and the Whale, 5 years' time.
2: Very exciting.

0: Nowhere in the World, it's Ellie Taylor, Simon Filter and Anthony Costa today. Yay! It's good in afternoon. The studio. I like the chats in between the sons.
1: It's good, isn't it?
0: It's very revealing.
2: It's like most, you and I mostly talk about fingering when we're not here, but now that Anthony's here...
0: It's
2: like,
0: exactly the same.
2: It's basically just celebrity fingering.
3: It's not changed.
2: Even better. It's even better. We didn't do any of the actual celebrity news that we were going to do before, Els.
0: Well, we did Jennifer Lawrence. That was it. Anthony didn't know who she was.
2: Yeah. What else Sorry. Is there? That's impressive, though. She's probably one of the most recognisable, famous women in the world at the moment.
1: Is she?
2: That's your busy lifestyle.
1: So I know Megan
2: you're
1: Fox.
2: You're training in, pets, you're having a baby. Yeah.
1: She's in X-Men, is she Megan Fox? No.
0: No.
2: Transformers.
0: Yeah.
2: Transformers.
0: Yeah.
1: No way, yeah.
0: Okay, some celeb news then. Let's see what Anthony knows if he's actually awake. Okay. One Direction had to move hotels because of screaming fans in Peru.
2: Have you heard of One Direction?
1: Yes,
0: have you heard of Peru?
2: People are describing them as the new blue.
1: Yeah, well, we've outsold them. We have. In Europe, yeah.
2: Nice.
1: It's mad, isn't it? When you think about it. Like, all our statistics from back in the day.
2: That's incredible.
1: Yeah, but they're really, really lovely lads.
0: Have you met them?
2: Have you come into contact with them?
1: They are really top blokes.
2: Good kids.
1: And, you know, yeah. I mean, when I met them, I was like, listen, boys, just enjoy it. And it's not... You know, please God it lasts forever, but you ain't going to last forever. So just enjoy it while it
2: be
1: can.
2: Be sensible.
1: Just be sensible.
2: Invest wisely.
0: Don't in do Costa Coffee.
2: Get good people.
0: Did you not invest wisely?
2: Invest in coffee.
0: Oh.
1: Hey, that was a nightmare.
0: When you guys broke up.
1: Well documented.
0: did you like, was it really, really, really hard to get your head around when it
1: all? Yeah, it was. It was, if you can imagine being in this bubble for like 4 years. From the age of I was 18 till 22. And all you do is people do everything for you. Pay your bills. Take you to places, da da da, and you just all of a sudden you're waking up going, oh, I haven't got it anymore. What do I do? So luckily for me, I had an acting background, so I obviously went on the audition
2: Grange
1: circuit.
2: Hill.
1: Did Grange Hill. I went to drama school with Tiffany.
0: Tiffany Stevenson.
1: Yeah.
0: Ah.
1: Yeah, same drama classes.
0: Great comic. Yeah.
1: Yeah, she's wicked. Yeah. So anyway, coming on to digress, and I did Blood Brothers for a year, man.
0: Where was that? In London?
1: Phoenix, and then I took it on tour. Yeah.
0: Me and Simon
1: Phoenix.
0: Love Blood Brothers.
2: Love Blood Brothers.
1: Do you?
2: Yeah.
0: Tell me
2: I was in the play version
0: not
2: at
0: true.
2: School.
1: Oh, did you?
2: The
1: who did you play?
2: The non-music version. I played a load of incidental roles.
0: Who did you play? One of the
1: I played Mickey Johnston, yeah.
0: So did you have to do the Scouse accent?
1: Did the Scouse, yeah.
0: That's pretty good. Let's do the whole show in a Scouse accent.
3: I know, I do.
0: I feel like Mel C. I don't sound like Mel C.
2: I don't think I can do a good Scouse accent either, so I'm backing out.
0: Oh, okay.
2: I can only do it if I'm going, I wish it was our Sammy. Our Sammy's nearly 10. He's got two worms in a catapult. He's built an underground zen.
1: That's good, mate. Thanks very much.
2: Blinding.
0: And then that went on tour as well. That must have been good fun.
1: That was brilliant. Absolutely brilliant. Because you go from, as I said, being in this band and people pay to see you on tour and concerts to going into something completely different that I love, my first love, basically. And they're there to see a show. They're not there to see you. So much pressure's off you. You just enjoy it. And
2: I'm singing, though.
1: If you get a standing ovation, great. At the end of the show with all the cast, great. If not, then it just makes you even more determined to... It was just brilliant, mate. Really kept you on my toes. And from that, I did other stuff as well, other shows. And, I'd love to go back into acting again. Definitely. Yeah.
0: But at the moment, like, if you guys are doing well in Europe and all that jazz, you might as well. You're going to carry on with all this.
1: Carry on with the boys, yeah. But, I mean, I'm not... putting all the eggs in one basket anymore, which is what I did back in the day. You know, as I said, I'm back with the boys doing gigs. But
2: what size eggs were they?
1: They were about that big.
2: But medium.
0: Medium.
1: They were ostrich. And so if blue lasts forever, which I hope it does, brilliant. If it doesn't, then I've got other things to fall back on. So never say never.
2: It's nice plates, fingers in pies.
1: That's all we got to have, mate.
0: Eggs.
1: Got to have,
0: eggs.
1: Mate. It's,
0: eggs, mate.
1: It's changed so much. Yeah. You know what I mean? Like... You know, there's no record,
2: well, there's no record
1: anymore.
2: Sales anymore, is it? So
1: there's no
2: touring
1: music shows.
2: And all that.
1: It's just how can you be an amazing country like the UK and not have a music show? Do you know what I mean?
2: True,
1: it's
2: actually,
1: just it's
2: it?
1: Really bad.
2: No
1: mate.
2: CD UK, no Top of the Pops.
1: There's no Top of the Pops, mate.
2: You just know, YouTube.
1: And it's
0: not the same. Yeah, that is odd, that actually, isn't it?
1: I used to run home from school and be like, oh my god, I can't wait for Top of the Pops to start. You know, after Grange Hill, after Neighbours, Top of the Pops. Do you know what I mean? And you'd be like, I don't know. It's just maybe.
0: Well, even just have something like really big on a Saturday morning or Sunday morning, like, well, you know, T4 is no T4 anymore, that kind of thing.
2: Countdown UK.
0: I still love that.
2: With James Redmond.
0: With James Redmond, another very good comic.
1: Oh, yeah. Is he doing comic now?
0: Yeah, he's comedy.
2: He does stand up.
1: Does he?
0: Oh, have you seen any good celebs lately? I was going to do my celeb. I've got my celeb spot.
2: Oh, why don't you do your celeb spot?
0: Okay. Oh, yes, I get. Okay. You have to guess who I saw. Okay.
2: Right. Okay.
0: And action. It was in central London, if that helps. Go.
2: Is this going to be soundtracked by a cartoon about a dog?
0: No, this is going to be my dings.
2: Okay. Okay, so we just asked, like, yes or no questions.
0: Yes.
1: Male.
2: Female.
1: Yes.
2: Is it an actress?
1: Singer.
2: Ooh. What other types of celebs are there?
1: Presenter.
2: Is it someone who is on screen?
0: Side face, sort of.
2: Side face, okay.
0: Kind of.
2: Is it a writer? Is it a journalist? Is it a sports person?
1: What? God.
2: This is a really hard one.
1: That's well odd.
2: Am I going to know who it is?
0: Absolutely.
2: Okay. Is it a news person?
0: Think fashion-y.
2: Is it a fashion person?
1: Is she a daughter of a famous singer?
2: Were you thinking of Stella McCartney?
1: Yeah.
2: Yeah, nice. Oh, yeah, pretty good. She's not impressed with that, though.
1: No, she's both.
0: My face, it gives away nothing.
2: Is she a designer? Is she a model? Is it Kate Moss?
0: Yeah!
1: Yeah! Did
4: she say Kate Moss?
0: She was doing some launch at Topshop on Oxford Street.
1: She did, yeah.
0: And actually, to be fair, I don't know if I did actually saw her. I saw a woman with a flash of blonde hair, and I knew she was around. I'm pretty sure it was her.
1: So you're like, going to the same party?
2: Yeah, that's probably Kate Moss.
0: So, no, I was literally walking past of Topshop.
1: I'll tell you, so you saw Sienna Miller.
0: No, it was a launch, it was a Topshop launch.
4: She was there as well, Sienna Miller.
0: No, I'm pretty sure this was Kate Moss.
4: No,
0: Sienna I'm sticking with my story.
2: Whatever, it was Anthony in a blonde wig. Get over it.
1: Mate, yeah.
2: Get over it. He does appearances.
1: It was Wagner.
2: It's quite
1: yeah.
4: Shocking.
0: Wagner.
2: That's great. He'll probably be
0: That's
2: in.
0: A good
2: we'll
0: spot.
2: Have him in soon.
0: Good spot, right?
2: Yeah, it was a good
1: what's
2: one.
1: Your, what's
2: if
1: your talent
2: even
1: spot?
2: Was her. I didn't spot anyone this week. I spotted Charlie Simpson last week.
0: From Busted
2: and Fightstar.
0: Who have you seen lately? Oh, can we do a guessing?
1: Yeah, go on.
0: Okay, was it a boy?
1: Yeah.
2: Press the button.
0: Oh, okay. Are they a singer?
1: No.
2: Actor?
1: If you say so.
2: Oh, Danny Dyer.
1: Oi, nothing wrong with Danny.
2: Oi! That's 647.
1: Yeah, no, this person's an actor.
2: Don't mug me off, mate.
0: Are they in a soap?
1: No.
0: Are they in films?
1: Yeah.
0: Are they Cockney?
1: Yeah.
2: Vinnie Jones?
1: No.
0: Oh, no.
1: Wrong.
0: The buttons are hard.
2: Jason Statham?
1: No.
0: I've
1: seen him, though.
0: Ray Winston?
2: No, he's an actor.
1: He's a proper boy.
0: I thought he was an actor.
2: Yeah, but you did a face that made me think
0: it's an actor and he does films.
2: It's like Vinnie Jones.
1: Yeah, he's
2: is Vinnie Jones an actor? Come on.
1: Yeah, go on, carry on. He's
2: Alec. Who else? All right, is he in... British TV shows.
0: He's in films.
2: Is he British?
0: Yeah, he's British. He's Cockney in films.
1: This person's British.
2: Yeah. Cockney. Okay. Do you do Hollywood films?
1: Yeah.
2: Oh. Is he over 40?
1: Doesn't look it, but I think this person might be.
0: God, I can't think of anyone.
2: Orlando
0: Cockney.
2: Bloom.
0: He's not Cockney.
1: He's from Kent.
2: I've run out of Cockneys.
0: Is he?
1: Yeah.
0: Oh.
2: So.
1: Come on.
0: Is it really obvious?
1: Yeah.
2: This is frustrating, isn't it? We've run out of...
0: Well, the only other Cockney other kind of person I can think of is Bob Hoskins, and I know he just died, so it's definitely not him.
2: R.I.P. Bobbles.
0: That only is in my head, though, because that happened.
2: All right, what? Give us a clue. Can we use a clue?
1: Tight jeans.
2: Simon
0: Russell Brand.
2: Oh, Brand. Oh, yeah, all right. I suppose he is
0: we're
2: an actor,
0: like,
2: isn't
0: okay,
2: he?
0: All right, we'll
1: he's
0: give it.
1: Yeah, I don't know. Well, listen, I could have said no, and then you were going, he's done acting.
2: So, I know, we're very contrary.
1: Forget Sarah Marshall and all that.
0: Yeah. Where did you see him?
1: I was walking down Mayfair at Bond Street with the missus, and all I see is this geezer proper walking behind me, like really, like, stuff. I think this geezer's a bit close, isn't he? And I've turned around, and he's with his pals, and he's, like, wearing this massive, like, cowboy hat, and... People were just chasing him. It was hilarious.
2: Wow.
1: Yeah, it's funny.
2: Do you know him? Have you met him? Did you get to say hello?
1: I met him once. Yeah, he's nice geezer.
0: Producer Talia was saying earlier that that's her ideal guy.
2: Really?
0: She's nodding furiously.
2: And I know a story about him jizzing in someone's hair. So,
1: are you serious?
2: Yeah.
0: Doesn't surprise
2: that's
0: me.
2: That's wrong, man. That sort of Talia's face lit up a little bit. She was like, yeah. I'm actually well into that. Actually really into that. That's it just keeps it sort of fresh and it gives
0: it's
2: it
0: like
2: that,
0: something about Mary.
2: Gives it sort of wet look.
0: She has got a lot of volume.
2: Well, I think we've learned a lot about each other in this show. If it's not about fingering, it's mostly about jizz.
0: Oh dear. Dear. Shall we play some more music?
2: I suppose we could, couldn't we? Yeah.
0: Oh, we haven't even done our quiz. I know, we had a shit quiz
2: at the end. Should we do shit quiz at the end
1: just
2: to wrap
1: quiz
2: up?
1: Whatever you want.
0: Yeah? Okay.
2: What time are we at?
0: Should we play some more music? I think we should play some more music. Right. We've had quite a lot of chat.
2: Had quite a bit
0: let's play.
2: Sorry.
0: No, don't be sorry. Oh, it's right. Good. We'll play some Limp Bizkit and then we'll come back and we'll really will do a quiz.
2: This is part two of the covers.
0: Oh, this is a cover of Limp Bizkit and Faith.
2: You're going to love this.
0: Faith is in George Michael Faith.
1: Yeah.
4: No way.
0: Oh my goodness.
2: This is going to blow your mind, mate.
0: All right, let's have a go.

0: That is how George Michael should have ended.
1: Good God. That is how a good night on Hampstead Heath ends. Jeez Louise.
0: I told you you'd prefer the Natalie Imbruglia cover.
1: I think I did prefer the Natalie Imbruglia cover.
0: Yeah. Well, you know. One more to go.
1: Do you like rock music? Anthony Costa is in the studio with us.
2: I don't mind it.
1: That was pretty shouty,
2: that was
1: though.
2: Shocking.
1: Yeah, you can keep your rock and shove it up your
2: sorry,
0: love it, mate.
1: You know.
0: Love it, mate.
1: Right.
2: What do you like?
0: Don't know what to tell you.
2: Oh, is it?
0: Quite a lot of like rock bands that sceney rock bands. I don't know that
2: I
0: you
2: just don't
0: wouldn't,
2: get
0: wouldn't be
2: that.
0: Into. Yeah. I try and like play one a week on the show just to watch Ellie's face.
1: I genuinely don't understand what people enjoy about the shouting.
0: I think it's like cathartic.
1: It's not. It's shit.
2: I don't. I like soft rock. I like a bit of Foreigner.
0: Sure.
2: I wanna know what love is.
1: We should do a power ballad week.
0: Oh. Yeah.
1: There's a night in London, I'm sure elsewhere it runs, it's Power Ballad power night, balance. And it's a Saturday club night.
2: Have you ever been to Silent Disco?
1: No, I've never done that.
2: Yes. Best thing in the world. I did it in Edinburgh.
0: Yeah.
2: The best thing in the world.
0: It's a lot of fun, isn't it?
1: Have you been to Hot Dub Time Machine?
2: A what?
1: That is awesome in Edinburgh. It's basically this DJ who starts out music in like the 50s and you go through the eras.
0: Yeah.
1: Amazing.
0: Is that what they call it?
1: Yeah.
2: I was just drunk.
0: Love it.
1: It was brilliant.
0: It's like car wash, isn't it?
1: Guys like it, don't they? Guys don't like it.
0: I think guys go because
1: girls like
0: it. Girls go in Edinburgh. They're like, you've got to get tickets to Hot Dub Time Machine. Why? I don't know. All the snatches there. I only assume that is the reason. Why.
1: Anthony said he did a bit of time in the Edinburgh Festival. I imagine that's what it was like. A lot of the conversation involved things like that.
2: It was quality.
0: I'm not saying that he says stuff like snatch.
2: No, I don't.
0: No, it's I don't
1: rude.
0: Either. I say it for
1: it's
0: comic
1: rude.
0: Effect. I say tup. Nice bit of tup up the old Hot Tub Time Machine.
1: So it is Ellie Taylor and Simon Fielder. We are in the studio with Anthony Costa from Blue.
0: Correct.
1: We've been talking about lots of showbizzy shenanigans about insulting Stevie Wonder and the likes.
2: I wasn't insulting.
0: We've all done it.
1: By accident. Yeah. But we've got a quiz for you. We did this a few weeks ago and we had some different comedians coming in and we just sort of put together a load of random questions from different quizzes that we found online. Things
2: right.
1: from like Cosmo magazine
2: Love
1: and from
2: it.
1: Job interviews and
2: Let's
1: stuff.
2: Let's do it.
1: So Simon, hit Anthony
0: right.
1: with the truth quiz.
0: This is the icebreaker question. We asked this to a lot of comedians because comedians are a bit bashful usually. They're not usually like that forthcoming necessarily. So I'll be interested to hear your answer to this. If you meet someone at a party that you don't know,
2: mm-hmm.
0: never met before, don't know each other,
2: yep.
0: and they say, what do you do?
2: Hate that.
0: What do you... How do you answer that?
2: I'll say I'm binman.
0: Binman?
2: Yeah. And then you see their face going...
0: Oh,
2: what are you like doing here then?
0: Right.
2: Just,
0: why are you in a tux?
2: Yeah, why are you in a tux? Why are you like James Bond?
0: Do you say, would you go singer?
2: No, I don't. I can't. No, I get a bit eggy like that.
0: Yeah.
2: My toes curl up.
0: Yeah.
2: Do you know what I mean? I can't be doing that. Yeah, I'm a singer. No,
0: yeah, I'm actually in quite a successful band. You might
2: no, I hate it.
0: Coldplay.
2: Yeah.
0: Yeah, I play bass.
2: Hate it.
1: So you never say singer?
2: Never. No, I can't because I get so embarrassed.
1: But so what is your general problem?
2: I'm in the property, that's what I do.
1: Nice.
0: Nice.
2: And then when the cab driver asks you, starts speaking to you about, sorry, I went to sell me ass the other day, right? And you're like, well, yeah, I can see your point. I've got no idea what this person's talking about.
0: It's because you didn't invest wisely at the beginning of your career, Anthony.
2: Yeah, exactly.
1: I've started saying in my old job, which was events, I say that now.
0: Yeah.
1: During things like bikini waxes, I found it's better.
0: Sometimes you can say actor, but then people go,
1: no, it's still too many questions.
0: What I've seen you in, have I been in anything?
2: Yeah, I know, but it's same comedians, isn't it? I mean, a lot
0: you
2: of comedians
0: can't say
2: comedian. I know, they get a tell us a joke, and you're like, it's the worst.
0: Here's
2: it?
0: One for you.
2: Yeah.
1: You can use this.
0: Yeah.
2: Is that nervous, that job? Because I've done it once when I was a kid.
0: You've performed in arenas full of
1: pant-dripping
0: teenagers.
2: But I remember being a kid and doing comedy, and like, I just loved it, and I can never. I don't know if I could do it again, man. I just feel too nerve wracking.
0: I mean, it's nerve wracking sometimes,
2: rabbiting.
0: Isn't it? No, I think it's interesting that even people who perform at like that level still think comedy is like this sort of terrifying, weird
2: there's nothing
0: thing.
2: Nothing better than making someone laugh. Do
0: you
2: know what I'm saying?
0: Good, so it's good when it's good. It's good, isn't it?
1: When it's good, it's good. And it's always good for you, Misa, because we always smash the roof off everything we do.
0: Click,
1: obviously. Every time.
0: Yeah.
1: I'm being positive. Did you like that? Did you like my positivity then?
0: I liked it, yeah.
1: Thank you.
0: It wasn't great acting, but it was...
1: Up your butthole. Next question.
0: Next question. What would you say are your strengths and weaknesses, Anthony?
2: Strengths would be... I'm good with people. I'm good at talking to
0: good
2: people.
0: Good people person.
2: Good people person. Mm. Or banter. I don't take myself seriously.
0: Okay, well, I mean... I'm not sure that's quite what we're looking for here at the Samaritans, but
2: you twat. My weaknesses. I'm not assertive enough as I should be.
0: Okay.
2: I can give people advice, but I don't listen to my own advice. That's my weakness.
0: That's quite a good one, actually. I quite like that. When was the last time you worked in a team?
2: Team.
0: Yeah. These are job interview questions now.
2: About 3 days ago. About 3 days ago.
0: You work in a team, technically, don't you?
1: Do you ever have arguments about who gets to sing what line?
2: No, that's...
0: they don't. Well, like at the beginning of the show, go, you do the rap today instead.
2: Nah. That's never really been us, really. It's just we look at a song and we sing it through, and whoever's voice fits, it just cracks on. That's why I never sung a lot.
0: I like that you throw the joke out there. You sort of... Oh, mate, I can see the rods dangling.
2: Myself, mate. I have to take a piss out of myself. When I did Buzzcocks, I just fucking... just took
0: you've
2: piss
0: got
2: out
0: to, yeah. You've got to put it out there, though, haven't you?
2: Amstel's just like... when that red light goes on, ding, he's just a completely different geezer.
0: Yeah.
1: So you don't want to be like Preston from The Ordinary Boys. He walked off.
2: No! That's the best, man. Have you seen Huey Lewis on YouTube?
1: No.
0: Did he have a Barney as well?
2: Oh, mate.
0: Oh, I want to see that.
2: Huey Lewis.
0: He seems like a good...
2: He's
1: Huey Morgan
0: from Fun Loving Criminals.
2: Oh, shit.
1: Huey Lewis in the news.
0: Yes,
1: I was thinking.
2: Shit, sorry.
0: Oh, yeah, no, I did see that. That was amazing.
1: Yes, I've seen that.
0: That
1: here.
0: Was, like, proper, like... Oh, he used to be in, like, the Marines. He looks like he might...
2: He can kick some ass.
0: Might put someone in a chokehold.
2: Yeah.
0: Terrifying.
2: Anyway, sorry.
0: Okay, right, let's do a shit question. Top three crisps.
2: Smoky bacon frazzles.
0: Absolute classic.
1: Oh, I love those.
0: Love where you've come
1: they
0: from.
1: They tend to repeat
0: one.
1: On one.
0: They do repeat.
2: Know, love it though.
0: Mm-hmm.
2: Smoky bacon Walkers.
0: Oh, okay. Theme. I'm sensing a theme. Come on. Wild card.
2: Salt and vinegar squares.
0: Very good.
1: I had really good choices.
0: Why is it that salt and vinegar tastes better in a shape, either a square or a round one, like discos?
2: I know.
0: That's so much better.
1: I don't like discos.
2: Monster Munch.
1: Beef Monster Munch.
0: Pickled onion.
1: Oh my God.
0: Pickled onion.
1: Beef.
0: Get out, me beef. And Anthony are having a moment.
1: Beef.
0: Ellie likes beef. Okay, another, a bit of a tawdry question, this one. Biggest dickhead that you've met in the...
1: Pressure's on.
0: It's tough because you don't want to like drop someone in it either, be a dick about anyone else.
2: No, I'm not.
0: Have you ever been surprised where you thought someone was going to be solid and you were like, oh, it's a bit weird? I thought he was going to be really nice from what you see of him in the papers or in his video. He's always like rescuing a lady. Now. In real life, horrific misogynist.
2: I don't know, mate. I can't think.
0: All right, we'll skip over that one.
2: Shit.
0: Skip over that one. Why has Ryan left Twitter?
2: Oh, Leroy's left Twitter because, mate, he's just fucking going for a bit of a bad patch at the moment. Yeah, I'm seeing him tomorrow, actually, so... Yeah.
1: Give him a cuddle.
0: Will you send him a cuddle from us?
2: I will do. It'll be like, who's Fobar?
0: If he wants if he wants anyone to like run his Twitter account in the meantime, we could do that for him.
1: For a fee.
0: A social media consultancy fee.
1: Yes.
0: I'll run his Twitter feed for him.
2: I know. I'll speak to him tomorrow.
0: See what he's after.
1: Next!
0: So, Anthony, thanks very much for coming in. A couple more questions.
2: You crack on.
0: Where do you see yourself in 5 years?
2: Unemployed.
0: Unemployed.
1: Yay!
2: Unreal!
0: But raising a child.
2: I'm in 5 years, I'm going, right, get into school now.
0: Yeah,
2: that's what I see
0: it.
2: Myself.
0: That'll be it. Still taking the dog to the trainers.
2: It's like
0: the worst dog anyone's ever had. Why won't it sit down already? Spent 10 grand on this.
2: Mate, there's a comedy program there, though.
0: I dog trainers.
2: Mate, it's hilarious.
0: I bet it's
2: you get
0: weird.
2: You get all these people with their dogs. Oh, that's really nice. My dog don't shit. It's brilliant.
0: Do you get you get sort of Essexy girls with their little little dogs in their little handbags going, I just don't know,
2: next
0: I'm
2: week,
0: trying to train it.
2: Next week's the Chihuahua Day.
0: Chihuahua Day.
2: I got a Pomeranian. So
0: the lesser sequel to Training Day.
2: Chihuahua Day.
0: It was weird, but Denzel just didn't really sort of fit the role of the dog trainer as well. I've used up all the shit ones. Used up all the shit questions.
2: You got there, Grange Hill.
0: Yeah.
2: That was good, that.
0: What did you do on Grange Hill?
2: I was a little kid.
0: Just like, a little schoolboy?
2: Just a little schoolboy, innit?
0: Nice.
2: Yeah.
0: Was that your first acting job?
2: Yeah.
0: Amazing.
2: That, and I did when I was a kid, I was a little extra in a Bob Hoskins film.
0: Were you? Which one?
2: Called The Secret Agent.
0: Wow.
2: With Robin Williams, Bob Hoskins.
1: Wow.
2: Robin Williams, I'm sorry, you're both comedians, yeah? What a legend he is.
0: Was he just so full on all the time?
2: He was just full on, and he was just... doing his voices, and we could hear this voice like coming down this corridor, and he was just yabbiting to himself but doing different voices. You know how you know Mr. Doubtfire when he's like talking on the phone, he's going,
0: yeah,
2: in your room, and he's like, yeah, he's brilliant, mate. Wow. He's absolutely brilliant, and he was lovely, man. He was such a nice
1: Did
2: guy.
1: Did you hear that there's a Mrs. Doubtfire too?
2: Oh, that's the best news ever. But how are they going to? I don't get it though.
1: I don't get it. Oh dear.
2: Is his son going to be Mrs. Doubtfire? Because I mean, obviously his son would have had kids now. I mean,
1: you're thinking too deeply.
2: I know.
0: Is Robin Williams
1: is
0: even
1: Robin gonna Williams going to put a
0: confirmed?
1: Dress on? That's all we need to worry about.
3: It's such a good film, isn't it?
0: Because it's a classic.
2: It's a classic.
0: It's probably 20 years old now.
2: Do you reckon
0: it?
2: That's one of his best films?
1: I can't think of any other ones. He did the one, The Colour of the Mind.
0: I mean, there was the whole
1: Patch Adams,
0: like that oeuvre of like Good Morning Vietnam,
2: Amazing.
0: Dead Poets Society.
1: I haven't seen Dead Poets Society. I've seen Good Morning Vietnam. Like,
0: that's a good old solid.
1: But does
0: bang.
1: He dress up as
2: it
1: an old lady?
2: No,
0: he
2: and
0: doesn't.
2: Is it photo?
1: Oh, that's a creepy one.
2: Photo.
0: Yeah, 1 hour photo.
1: I used to work at Boots the Chemist, and I used to work on the photo booth. It was very
0: We've
1: similar.
0: Heard about that. Did you
1: similar.
0: Ever develop a picture of anyone's dick?
1: Many.
2: Okay. Is it proper embarrassing when they come back in?
1: Well, this was in the olden days before people really had digital cameras, so everyone would get their
0: Surprised
1: photos developed,
0: it.
1: And they didn't really know what was on there because you couldn't see, you know, when you were taking them. So yeah, we got a lot of roomies. People who are on holiday got a bit of fruity and Lanzarote.
0: Oh God! All right, couple more questions, and then we'll wrap this up. You've been amazing, Anthony. Thank you for hanging out for
2: thank
0: so
2: you.
0: Long.
2: Sorry,
0: you're much longer than the contractually obliged amount. So
2: worry,
0: this is
1: great. It's really helped pad the show out. So
0: Dan has been in touch, and he said, "Have you ever come across a blue tribute band?
2: Yeah, Navy Blue.
1: Oh wow!
0: And they're all Shocking. Naval officers. They're all on a submarine. No, no,
1: Navy Blue.
0: He's absolutely slammed them.
2: Oh,
0: that's incredible.
2: That's all I've heard.
0: That's it.
2: All I've ever heard is, there's a
0: oh, they're just called that.
2: Navy Blue, yeah.
0: Wow. But you never met them?
2: No.
0: That would be amazing. Can you imagine if you turned up one day to one of their gigs and you're like, do you know what would be funny? Which one of you's meant to be me? Right. Step out. And then you just go out and everyone's like, that bloke is pretty good, actually. That bloke is pretty good. All right, one more. Speaking of celeb spots, says Emma, what's the weirdest thing a fan has come up to you and said? Keep it clean. Actually, don't keep it clean. It's FUBAR. Keep it Kontrov. Not murdery,
2: nothing,
0: though. Nothing too murdery.
2: Nothing, man.
0: So what's the weirdest thing a fan's given you? Not sexual.
2: Like, a book. The fans make some amazing things. Honestly, there's no word of a lie. They make, like, books and,
0: yeah,
2: like
0: a scrapbook and stuff.
2: When you first started and baby photos of you and stuff. God. It's just weird, man.
0: And then they just give that
2: just
0: to you.
2: You go, hey, there you go. And
0: what
2: like,
0: do you do with
1: Thank
0: all of
1: you.
0: Those? You just give it to your mum and go, I made you this. Happy Christmas. It's better if it's a present you make yourself, isn't it? Why does it say it's by Rachel, age 12? I'm a joker.
2: Yeah.
1: Anthony, thank you so much for coming in.
2: Thanks for having me.
1: You've been great, crack.
2: Bloody great. You guys have been brilliant.
0: He's a good kid, I told you.
1: He's a good boy. He's going to go far.
2: He's a good boy.
0: He's a good boy. I know, he's a good boy.
1: Good luck with the dogs and the babies.
2: Thank you.
1: And we'll be hearing from you very soon when you're not in Kazakhstan.

0: Churches Recover, it's Ellie Taylor.
1: Churches.
2: That's how they do it, though, isn't it?
0: Oh, because they've got a funny V in it.
2: Is it a numeral, or is it just a funny way of spelling it?
0: You do know we're on the radio, don't you?
2: Oh, is this?
0: Yeah, this is
2: us. I should immediately start talking about fingering. Sorry, I mean, I thought we were supposed to do the horrific sex chat online.
0: Please do.
2: Nah.
0: That was nice. Anthony Costa is a nice man.
2: Bloody great egg.
0: Really
2: I'm going
0: nice
2: to go ahead
0: egg.
2: And say that.
0: He's got a nice way about him, isn't he? He's just doesn't take life too seriously.
2: Salt of the earth, mate.
0: Does a very good Liv Pudlian accent as well.
2: He does as well.
0: Ooh,
2: he actually said my one was good, so.
0: He said I had a really good voice and I was really pretty.
2: No, you've confused totally that with a thing you made up.
0: Oh, yeah, that's true.
2: And also the Ridian.
0: And what my mum says, basically.
2: The Ridian method. That's my preferred birth control approach.
0: I just sing
2: opera at people. That keeps them away.
0: He had some good stories, right?
2: Costa?
0: Yeah.
2: Packed. Feature packed. We could have just rinsed him out for the rest of the day.
0: I feel like you don't
2: want to sort of keep going like, okay, so tell us about when you done a thing. I mean, I know he's a lovely lad and he would have happily told us, but you want to make it a bit more exciting.
0: Do have good stories like Stevie Wonder and Elton John?
2: What's your best one? What's your dine out story of all those, like a whorish celeb type thing? Yeah. When
0: Mr.
2: you met someone out of Atomic Kitten.
0: Mr. Big from Sex and City chatted me up.
2: Yes.
0: Incidentally, my boyfriend's ex-girlfriend also got chatted up by Mr. Big.
2: What?
0: She interviewed him. She's a TV presenter.
2: Yeah.
0: And she interviewed him and his people asked her afterwards if she'd like to go to his room.
2: So basically what you're saying is that he tries to get off with everyone that he meets who is a girl.
0: Pretty much, yeah.
2: Right. Which
0: That's
2: is weird because
0: it.
2: My one was going to be the same story.
0: Mr. Big.
2: I interviewed Mr. Big.
0: I don't even know what his name is. Just Mr. Big. Oh, God. The voice of God from the
2: Talia
0: producers
2: just
0: coming.
2: Blasted into her ear
0: Chris
2: going,
0: North.
2: Come, Chris North.
0: Bend up!
2: I'd like him to jizz in my hair.
0: Oh, God. And when it just comes in through your headphones and you're not expecting it.
2: It's really terrifying. Gosh. Really terrifying.
0: Keeps you on your toes, though, doesn't it?
2: Really it really does. I think maybe when we start dipping in the last hour, that our producers should just yell answers to rhetorical questions into our ears.
0: There's an app when you go running called Zombie Run.
2: Oh, yeah.
0: Which is when you're running along and through your headphones, you'll just start hearing zombies. That's basically what it's like.
2: Oh.
0: So it makes you run faster.
2: Oh, I thought it was like that game. There's one, maybe it is the same one. And it's like, there are zombies approaching. You have to keep running.
0: Yeah, and you hear that and then it makes you run really fast.
2: Wow. I think that would just make me tense.
0: Yes.
2: I've started listening to relaxing sounds at night.
0: I listen to white noise when I'm writing.
2: Do you?
0: Yeah.
2: That's quite interesting. I just put on, like, type in, like, relax into, like... Google Music or whatever.
0: Just whale noises and stuff.
2: I sort of prefer the stuff that's maybe like a little bit more musicy, but it's maybe got an ocean.
0: So it sounds like you're having a massage.
2: Yeah, on a Thai beach.
0: Yes.
2: And then it's just the ocean for a while. No, I'm not going to.
0: Stop. Stop it.
2: Oh, mucky. Yeah, it's weird.
0: I was working in a pub last night. I was in a...
2: Working in a pub? Just pulling pints?
0: Yeah, wait, no.
2: Fingers in pies.
0: Yeah. No, sitting on a table writing. And I hadn't looked up for a long time. And I looked up and there was loads of people facing me. And I couldn't work out. I was sitting directly below the football screen.
2: Oh, weird.
0: It was very, very odd.
2: I don't like that when that happens.
0: Because I was listening to my white noise and I didn't hear anyone.
2: Oh, really?
0: Yeah.
2: What does it sound like?
0: Like, no, loud... Like that sounds... like a plane or a hairdryer or a vacuum or something.
2: And that's helpful
0: because it just blocks everything out.
2: Oh, I see.
0: Ooh, so I you just have like to focus
2: that. Yeah.
0: Also puts babies to sleep.
2: Does it?
0: Yeah, they love it.
2: So
0: oh, there's a baby's like crying. Whack on a hairdryer. They love it.
2: Right. Like at the end of our hair news. A woman being
0: We haven't done any hair news. Hair news. Hair news. Hair news. Hair news. Hair news.
2: You got it. Hair news. Delta Goodrum brings pigtails back.
0: Hairdryer, not scream.
2: Hairdryer, not scream. Got another hair news.
0: That is literally story, apparently.
2: Banks for later.
0: Okay,
2: yeah.
0: Good.
2: Whew,
0: we should do a non-story of the week.
2: Oh, yeah, have we got one?
0: I've got quite a few non-stories of the week.
2: Non-story of the week.
0: So these are like the shittest headlines that are not stories.
2: And that aren't about hair.
0: Because that's separate.
2: It's a separate thing.
0: Separate
2: non-story thing.
0: Okay. Shia LaBeouf looks scruffy.
2: Non-story of the week.
0: That's nearly as good as last week. Hugh Grant rides a bike and a beard.
2: A bearded bike.
0: Emma Roberts puts money in parking meter. Who actually gives a shit?
2: Daily Mail Online.
0: Exactly. Yeah, it's exactly. Exactly it.
2: Yeah, they're both pretty awful.
0: This was good too. Eliza Doolittle wears ripped jeans. She is playing Denim's Advocate.
2: Wow! I mean, that is my favourite just because that is the worst pun.
0: Charlize Theron wears a T-shirt that says Blondie on it.
2: What colour is her hair?
0: Blonde, pink,
2: hair news crossover. Well, those are some incredible stories.
0: Apparently you say Theron, not Theron.
2: Theron like Heron.
0: Theron like Heron.
2: Huh. Okay.
0: I saw her on that Two Ferns, Between Two Ferns, and she says Theron like Heron.
2: Oh, yeah. Do you see the Barack Obama one?
0: I did see the Barack Obama. Incredible scenes. Very funny.
2: Incredible scenes. Just wouldn't happen with Cameron, would it?
0: What?
2: David Cameron.
0: I was like, I thought you meant Cameron Diaz, and I got very
2: used. Oh, sorry, yeah. Were we talking about Cameron
0: Diaz? Have you forgotten
2: Diaz?
0: What this show is about?
2: It's about politics?
0: Yeah, yeah.
2: Is it not the Politics Hour with the two most informed and political comedians?
0: Ask me any question about politics, and I know the answer.
2: Who is the leader of the opposition?
0: The baddies.
2: Yes. It's David Seaman. Laughing at Seaman or because he's just a footballer?
0: Because he's got a ponytail, that's funny.
2: Hair news, hair news, hair news. Wow, it all ties up. It's like Memento, this show.
0: I'm going to do a question.
2: It doesn't make
0: you.
2: Sense till the end.
0: Yeah. End is in next
2: or
0: year.
2: Or at all. Until when it gets taken off air. Then it's like, oh, I see. It was like an art installation.
0: Shall we do some more celebrity news?
2: Yes, please, if there is some.
0: Well, George Clooney's got engaged.
2: Oh, yeah.
0: To a British lady.
2: Now, I feel like this is a bit of a minefield because it's quite a potentially libelous situation, isn't it, with the old Clooneymeister? Because, there have been some rumours.
0: Hmm.
2: About his private life.
0: Yes.
2: I mean, he has been out with a bevy of hotties.
0: He's never settled down with any.
2: No. Do you think that's because he likes to play the field? Or because he likes...
0: Well, there's rumours about everyone, really. Well, not everyone.
2: But I feel like hold a bit more water than others. And some keep resurfacing. That's, I'm just going to keep on with the water analogy.
0: Okay.
2: and others... it turns out they have got the bends. It sort of works on his offensive, I suppose.
0: I don't know with George.
2: Yeah. He seems like a good egg. Seems like a good kid. Like, you'd want to hang out with him.
0: A good kid.
2: But he's very well informed on politics and
0: stuff. He is.
2: But could he shoot? He could shoot the shit about anything, I reckon.
0: He would certainly have a crack.
2: He could also shoot hoops. Loves playing basketball, doesn't he?
0: So does Barack Obama. And Cameron Diaz.
2: I wonder if they've ever shot hoops together.
0: Euphemism?
2: No.
0: No.
2: Not, no. No.
0: But did you see there was quite an interesting
2: Stop
0: article?
2: Playing Denim's Advocate.
0: There was an interesting article, I believe, on The Guardian talking about how...
2: what's The Guardian?
0: It's like sort of the Daily Mail showbiz.
2: Yeah.
0: But there's more pictures of ladies with boobs out.
2: More out?
0: Yeah.
2: Oh, nice.
0: And it was an article... about saying when George Clooney gets engaged, it's like, oh, this woman has tamed him.
2: Oh, yeah, I saw that as well.
0: And then, yeah, and there was like when Jennifer Aniston got engaged, she was like, finally, she's found someone. She's desperate to get married.
2: Rescued.
0: Yeah, exactly. Yeah. It is quite interesting, isn't it?
2: Patriarchal society alert.
0: Very, very odd. We're very funny about women who are older and not with somebody.
2: I'd rescue Jennifer Aniston.
0: I think quite a lot of people would.
2: With my penis. Like Rapunzel. I'll save you. Oh no, even on the ground floor, that's not gonna gonna have to tie something to it.
0: Get it off the table.
2: I'll just chuck a rope ladder down, that's what I call it.
0: Release the rope ladder. Amanda Holden,
2: yes,
0: she says she's urged people to have children before till they're 25 so you can be a young gran.
2: Wow.
0: Weird thing to say that, isn't it?
2: Forward thinking, isn't
0: yeah,
2: it?
0: Yeah, at 24. Better crack on with it.
2: Yeah. But also you can
0: be young gran.
2: A young mum and not really enjoy that bit of life. Well, I mean, you know, we could probably talk about this for quite a long time. How old were our parents when they had us?
0: How old are you going to be when you're a gran?
2: Well, I'm definitely going to be older than I am now.
0: Yeah, I almost totally agree with that. Because how old are you? You're 44 now?
2: 62 now.
0: 60, right, 62 okay.
2: now. Oh, no, sorry, 63. Sorry, I always forget. So round up. Ridiculous. 63 now.
0: We are going to be old, so we don't have kids.
2: Do we not?
0: No. Did you think we did?
2: Well...
0: No, that's just Mark Dolan. He's not our child.
2: Ah, okay. We're going to have our celebrity radio children.
0: Who would they be?
2: Probably be... what's that one? Grimmy. Grimmy and... Deacon. T-Deeks.
0: Tom Deacon?
2: Yeah.
0: Oh, he'd be a lovely son.
2: He's all right, isn't he?
0: Let's have him.
2: He's been on... I've just picked people off Radio 1.
0: Yeah, good one.
2: T-Deeks is off FUBAR, though, so it's fine. Got him. Rescued him.
0: Well, I saw a picture. This has nothing to do with anything. But mm-hmm. Tom Daley...
2: Yes.
0: He makes first red carpet appearance with his mister. Mm. Tom Daley's 19. His fella, 39.
2: Cradle snatcher / grave robber.
0: But then I also saw a photo of Susan Sarandon.
2: Yes.
0: 67. With her partner, 36.
2: Whoa. She's a bit of hot stuff, though, Sarandon. She's surprisingly sexy. And I bet she bloody knows what she wants. It's not Tim Robbins anymore.
0: No. Ping pong.
2: Ping pong?
0: She owns a chain of ping pong bars. The amount of times I told you that Susan Sarandon is a big advocate of table tennis.
2: Oh, why do you keep going on about it?
0: Because you won't remember it, and it's a really good fact.
2: It's a great fact, isn't it? Well, I think what we've got to work there are two very different things, because the difference between a 19-year-old and a 39-year-old is one thing, but the difference between a 36-year-old and a 60... Like, a 67-year-old woman doesn't want the same things. A 39-year-old man... probably still just getting excited about putting it in a 19-year-old. We all would be.
0: Yeah, that is much older.
2: We'd all be excited to get a bit of Tom Daley, I think.
0: Would
2: he could bloody do a handstand on you, couldn't he?
0: Have you ever dated someone much older or younger than you?
2: No. Neither. No, I've never dated anyone.
0: At all? No one with an age?
2: I think younger, yes. Older, no.
0: Younger, yes, not.
2: Yeah. Oh, that's probably it's a bloke classic.
0: I've never gone out with a guy younger than me.
2: Really?
0: No.
2: We're just saying the same thing in a way, aren't we?
0: Yeah.
2: Yeah.
0: I'd quite like to have a crack at that.
2: You'd quite like to have a crack at a younger man?
0: Yeah, I'd definitely have a crack at like a...
2: Tom Daley?
0: Yeah, 19, 20-year-old.
2: Bloody hell.
0: And I'd just be really supercilious the whole time.
2: Yeah, but the beauty of that, I think, for him, would be you just go in there and you go, I know what I want. Get those off. Put that in there. Don't do it like that.
0: Do a handstand on me.
2: Do a handstand while you're up there. Right, do that. Do that. Keep doing that. Do it quicker. Do it less. Yeah, all right. Or get off.
0: Do you always talk that much?
2: Is
0: that
2: what kettle on.
0: Is that what you do?
2: That's my, yeah.
0: Is that left not? A bit, left a bit.
2: Left a bit.
0: To me, to you.
2: Left a bit. There it is. Yes, that's it. No, yes, that is it. It's cold. Yes. Well, maybe blow on it. I don't know. I'll hold my nose and blow. Pop it out like a dog's lipstick.
0: Oh, you and your dog's lipstick.
2: I know. The dog's lipstick is my Susan Sarandon's ping pong joint.
0: Is it? Yeah. Every show it comes out.
2: I'd quite like to call an Edinburgh show Susan Sarandon's ping pong joint. I might call my penis it as well.
0: Thank goodness a professional is coming on the show shortly. When? Tim Chipping is going to be on the phone.
2: Forget chipsticks.
0: And he's going to properly know what he's talking about.
2: I got so caught up with Anthony Costa that I forgot we've got the Chippo coming in.
0: Chippo's coming on.
2: Well, Chippo's probably, might be able to give us some like post-match dirt on Costa, I reckon.
0: Well, maybe.
2: We should have got Chippo in earlier. He could have given us some top secret.
0: So mean.
2: Not in a mean way. But it's always interesting.
0: Anthony's our friend now.
2: He is our friend now.
0: Our friend.
2: Blue friend.
0: Exactly.
2: Yeah.
0: And he's made me remember that Jordan Knight exists, and I'm totally going to Google that in a bit. I'm really excited.
2: Really excited for next week's bloody playlist.
0: I'm looking forward to playing this song.
2: What is it?
0: It's Bat for Lashes.
2: Okay.
0: And it's a song called Laura, and it's beautiful and haunting.
2: Oh.
0: And it makes me want to be called Laura.
2: Oh.
0: That's it. So is there anyone called Laura? You're really lucky bitches.
2: Wow.
0: That's ruined the kind of nature
2: of the
0: beautiful
2: song. Yeah, it's not really the sort of vibe that you wanted to put out.
0: Beautiful and haunting. You lucky bitches.
2: You lucky bitches.
0: But you have to be like in black and white and not many clothes on and just sort of dance ethereally. Okay. Do that now. Oh, he is. You're so willowy, Simon.
2: We'll see.

0: beautiful. Bad for lashes, Laura.
1: It's a really nice song. And it sort of opened up a few doors for me.
2: It's a bit more depressing than I remember, to be honest. I thought it was a bit more uplifting.
3: I feel like that could be a classic Crake-up song.
2: Yes.
3: Yeah.
2: Especially if you went out with a girl called Laura.
3: Good Lord.
2: And she broke your heart.
3: Well.
2: That won't happen. Don't worry. No one's ever going to break your heart again, Simon. Not now I'm around.
1: Love it.
2: Broken I will again. Protect you.
3: Thank you. If you hurt her, if you hurt him, you will be in so much trouble.
2: Robbie Williams is pregnant again.
3: Robbie. Bloody hell. He keeps it. He wears loose-fitting clothing, doesn't he? Never shows, does he?
2: A-line. Yeah, his missus A-line. Is pregnant again. A-line dresses.
3: What does that mean?
2: An A-line, it means it sort of comes from your boobs and
3: goes
2: straight
3: out down.
2: Yeah, straight down.
3: So it disguises.
2: Sometimes I can teach you all about
3: that. Like an A.
2: Yeah.
3: Huh.
2: Like an A.
3: Like an A.
2: A-line.
3: The letter A from the alphabet?
2: Yes.
3: From alphabets?
2: Yes.
3: Huh.
2: From alphabites. Oh, an alphabite.
3: Oh, alphabites and ketchups.
2: Oh, ketchups! I still haven't had a ketchup after I found out they existed.
3: I don't know if they make them anymore.
2: Oh, now I'm just thinking about crispy pancakes.
3: Oh, God, one day we should just get all this. And can we get... Is there like a Blumenthal type guy who cooks stuff like that in a cool way? Like, we get him in and he cooks us all our school food. Like,
2: well, you know how, like, vintage sweet shops are opened? Yes. They could do, like, a vintage food, like really shit food.
3: But it's good food. So you get ketchups.
2: Like tea.
3: And noodle doodles. Do you remember noodle
2: no,
3: doodles?
2: No, potato waffles, chicken

0: Or is that nuggets. Potato waffles? Or waffle versatile.
1: All that kind of thing. A pop-up. That would go mental in Dalston.
0: I bet it would, because you get some... actually, there is a pop-up where they sell lard on toast. I think I mentioned this before.
1: Oh, Lord,
0: they sell, like, comfort food.
1: Lard on toast.
0: God, where is that, I wonder?
1: I suppose it's just kind of butter-ish on toast, isn't it?
0: I want to remember where that is, because they sell all little, like, little dishes. The only one that stuck in my mind was lard on toast, but the rest of them were, like, other little raw treats.
1: There's a restaurant in... near London Bridge that's called Story, I believe, and everything is all about a story.
0: Oh.
1: And I don't know what the story is behind this bit of food.
0: Getting fat.
1: Basically. What it is a candlestick made of beef dripping, and the candle melts and you just eat the... How good is that? How good does that sound?
0: That sounds... That sounds ridiculous.
1: If anyone wants to take me for dinner to Story, I would love that.
0: It sounds expensive.
1: Robbie Williams is pregnant again and says that...
0: Who's he done prego up?
1: A lady.
0: A lady?
1: Yeah.
0: Okay.
1: I think it's his wife. I think she's called Ada something.
0: Interesting.
1: She's good friends with Adele.
0: Or
1: if you know Adele fame.
0: Adele out of the Bond.
1: Yes.
0: Out of James Bond.
1: Who incidentally has spent £15,000 on a treehouse apparently for her son.
0: Why?
1: £15,000.
0: She's probably not hurting for a couple of bucks, is she?
1: She's got loads of money.
0: Don't spoil the kid. Don't wreck him.
1: She's been very quiet. I suppose she's bringing up a child, isn't she?
0: Yes.
1: Take some time.
0: Yes. Well, she's literally lifting up a child into a tree house made of £15,000.
1: Good God.
0: Too much. Do you have a tree house as a child?
1: We spoke about this briefly earlier, but Bob Hoskins died.
0: Oh, yeah, okay.
1: That is sad.
0: It's very sad, yes. Not much you can say apart from, you know, he's a sort of cultural icon, isn't he?
1: Roger Rabbit was an amazing film.
0: Roger Rabbit is an absolute stonker.
1: Mermaids.
0: Mermaids with Cher.
1: With Cher, yeah. And Christina Ricci. And Winona Ryder.
0: Okay.
1: Just proving that I know he's in the film.
0: Long Good Friday.
1: Haven't seen it.
0: Was he in that?
1: I was going to say Twins.
0: No. Batman. No, that's Michael Caine. But loads of good ones.
1: Loads
0: though,
1: of good
0: mainly
1: ones.
0: Mainly Roger Rabbit.
1: Oh, I did love that.
0: It's a bloody great movie. Found a picture of me recently in my old parental garage clear out at Disney MGM Studios, laying down underneath a steamroller from the end of Roger Rabbit. It's crashed through a wall, and you can lay under it. It looks like you're getting run over by the steam. By the steamroller.
1: That's clever.
0: That runs over Christopher Lloyd. What's the name of the character?
1: Oh, yeah, the bad man.
0: The bad man.
1: The bad man.
0: He's got his cartoon eyes, hasn't
1: and
0: he?
1: And there's sexy Jessica Rabbit.
0: Sexy cartoons. What cartoons would you like to...
1: Animals of Farthing Wood. Do you remember that?
0: I think it's one thing to fuck a cartoon character, but an animal cartoon character is very weird.
1: Yeah, but you know who... Vixen from Animals of Farthing Wood.
0: I don't know, I'm afraid, no.
1: You must have watched The Animals of
0: Farthing
1: Wood. You must have watched The Animals of Farthing Wood.
0: I told you to watch it before we came in today.
1: You must know the story. I feel like you need to play the theme, search for the theme tune.
0: Okay.
1: The second.
0: I've heard of it.
1: Vixen in it was, she was the Lady Fox. Don't know if you got that.
0: No.
1: She was a sexy lady. And Fox actually himself was quite hot as well. It was such an important part of my childhood.
0: It definitely makes sense to me. Like, I've heard it. I can't... Let's see if it...
1: With Badger and Toad.
0: And what was it about? What did
1: it was about the animals, and they were going to have to leave their home, their home, because someone was going to develop it, and they had to cross...
0: Yeah? Is this putting you in the mood?
1: Oh, God. I've got some orange squash in one hand.
0: Pink biscuits in the other hand.
1: I've had a great day at school. I've got 9 out of 10 in my spelling test. It's so good. I mean, it's not a patch on...
0: Bringing back any memories.
1: It's not a patch on that.
0: Oh, there we go. Let's see.
2: That's
1: Badger. Fox. That's Hedgehog.
0: You're just naming
1: rabbit.
0: Animals.
1: That's Fox again.
0: Yes.
1: And there was a heron that had a hole in his arm, so when he flew, he was called Whistler because it made a noise.
0: Did he go around in circles?
2: An assembly, no. A bit drastic.
1: That's Badger. He's very serious.
2: This isn't
1: You can turn it off, Nate. Don't have to play the whole episode.
0: I didn't watch it as a child.
1: It's really good.
3: Your powers of deduction
1: that's Owl.
3: Are
1: who's your favourite who's your favourite sexiest character then? It's not Jessica Rabbit.
0: Jessica Rabbit's got to be up there, hasn't she? Probably some of the DPs.
1: What about
0: Disney
1: grown
0: Princess
1: up?
0: Is not double penetration. You know that cartoon where there's that like Eiffel Tower in that bird.
1: What about grown up Nala in The Lion King? She's quite sexy.
0: I have not seen The Lion King.
1: Are you joking?
0: Haven't actually seen quite a lot of the
1: Little Mermaid.
0: The Disney's. Haven't seen Little Mermaid.
1: You haven't seen?
0: It's probably easier if I list the ones I have
1: you
0: seen.
1: You haven't seen The Little Mermaid?
0: Even though I'm a real woman.
1: How did you get on this show?
0: Or just this banter.
1: But if I'd known this, you wouldn't have got through. Beauty and the Beast.
0: With the producer. Have seen Beauty and the Beast.
1: Okay, good.
0: Have seen Aladdin.
1: Mm-hmm.
0: Have seen Jungle Book.
1: Mm-hmm.
0: What are some other ones? Haven't seen like the new like Finding Nemo or the Pixar.
1: You haven't seen Finding Nemo?
0: No.
1: Oh my God.
0: Really sorry, guys.
1: Get out, dickhead.
0: I've seen Akira. I've seen Ghost in the Shell.
1: What are you talking about?
0: Classic manga. They're animated films. Urutsuki Doji, Legend of the Overfiend.
1: Is there a ginger mermaid singing to a crab? No.
0: There's like exploding penises in it and stuff.
1: That's what I think of you, mate.
0: Oh. If I was going to watch one of them, what should it be? What would be the... To be fair, the other day I did go, I might watch Frozen.
1: I haven't seen it. We could watch that together.
0: Mm-hmm.
1: When we have our Eurovision marathon.
0: Okay. What a weekend that's going to be.
1: It's going to be a hoot.
0: It's going to be incredible.
1: I would definitely say The Little Mermaid.
0: Would be the gateway.
1: Yeah.
0: Gateway musical.
1: Kiss the girl.
0: Under the sea.
1: Under the sea.
0: I've not seen it.
1: Under the sea. Down where... No, baby, it's better. Down where it's wetter. Take it from me. Up on the shore of the sea. But wait, oh, she's off.
0: You, my favourite you is... When you're singing something from a musical, because it's just like there's just a childlike wonder. Like you never look happier than that.
1: Because I love it so much.
0: That's incredible.
1: Look at this stuff, isn't it neat? Wouldn't you think my collection's complete? Wouldn't you think I'm the girl who has? I'm dancing to everything. She can't dance as well because she hasn't got legs.
0: Only I was a real woman.
1: Oh, Ariel, she's so beautiful.
0: Yeah, shame that deleted scene didn't make it in. She just climbs out of the water and just starts tap dancing with the little flippers. Shame, but I think they made the right decision in the end.
1: It is a shame that the prince is called Eric in it, though. Prince Eric. Unbelievable.
0: Huh.
1: So, no prince is called Eric.
0: No, it's a rubbish name.
1: Right, I think I might show you some amazing scenes from The Little Mermaid.
0: Mm-hmm.
1: Let's play some music, and then let's come back and play our new game.
0: Play your top followers, Trumps.
1: Right. Yeah! Basically, we look at different people's, famous people's, Twitter followers and see if Simon's got more or less than them.
0: Not me. I've obviously got less than them.
1: That could be a good game.
0: That'd be great.
1: Well, we both got less.
0: Everyone less. No. It must be surely time for the third part of my Under the Covers.
1: Well, maybe. Yeah. Sell it to me.
0: It's by a band called Issues.
1: Yeah.
0: They're one of my favourite bands at the moment. I've played them before on the show, but any excuse I get to play them, really. And now what I've done is I've combined them, that's like the epitome of me right now, with the epitome of pop culture. Who would you say is like at the pinnacle of like a boy pop star?
1: Bieber Las Vegas.
0: Issues,
1: yes.
0: Covering Bieber. Swag, swag, swag. It's going to blow your mind.
1: Oh.
0: Do you recognise this one?
1: Yeah.
0: You're going to bloody hate it.
4: If I was your boyfriend, I'd never let you go. I can take you places you ain't never...

0: I mean, slow hand clap for...
1: That makes Bieber palatable.
0: Everyone who's listening who has turned off. That was hideous.
1: That's what Bieber should.
0: No.
1: That's the direction he needs to take.
0: Sometimes I think you understand me, and then sometimes you just... don't understand me. You don't.
1: But do you see the journey we went on at the beginning?
0: It's a shit journey.
1: But do you remember when I played
0: you? It was like
1: you...
0: a journey when you get caught in a traffic jam and then someone screams in your face, boyfriend!
1: Played you Natalie Imbruglia, didn't I?
0: Yeah, that was good.
1: Because I knew you would like it.
0: But what was that?
1: That was Justin Bieber. It wasn't. I mean, it was Justin Bieber's song.
0: This is meant to be a happy show of light, frothy showbiz gossip and news roundup.
1: We took a journey through Imbruglia. Through George Michael, no pun intended, into Justin Bieber, pun intended. Like a human centipede.
0: Oh, don't.
1: Of covers there.
0: Shall we add Tim Chipping to the human centipede?
1: let's clip him on the end like some stickle bricks or a Lego.
0: Hello, Tim. How are you doing?
2: Hello. I think the problem is that I just don't understand you and your music.
1: That's the problem, isn't it?
0: Tim,
2: you're an emotional guy and, you know...
1: Welcome to my life,
2: music
1: Tim.
2: That speaks to you.
1: Yes.
2: They don't understand it.
1: Tim gets me, Ellie.
0: Tim doesn't. He's patronising you because he thinks you're an idiot.
1: Tim, do you have any like female friends who are like that incisive?
2: I don't have any female friends.
1: Oh, there we go. We should hang out in that case. We'll get on like a bloody house on fire.
0: Yeah, stay clear of them. They're dangerous.
1: We'll just hang out and talk about emo music. It'd be amazing. It'd be absolutely amazing.
0: How are you, Tim? We missed you last week.
2: Well, thank you for missing me. Yeah, I'm fine. I'm good.
1: Is everything all right?
2: Yeah, did you talk to someone else instead?
0: Yeah,
1: I'm
0: we
1: afraid
0: did.
1: We were
0: cheated
1: contractually
0: on you.
1: Obliged to fill in with someone else.
0: Yeah.
1: But spoiler alert, he's not as good. You're our favourite.
0: You can't say that. Apart from when you're not available, then he's our favourite.
1: Mm.
0: Absolutely.
1: Yeah. Yeah.
0: How are you doing? What's been going on? Have you been to any exciting show, busy, launchy premiere things?
2: That's not the kind of thing I do. You know, I went to the launch of a new set of CDs of traditional music in the British Isles.
1: It's almost like you're in the wrong job. Why? It's an incredible dichotomy. I love it.
2: I'm just waiting for when, you know, the traditional music of the British Isles is front page news, and then I'm going to be right there with all the stories.
0: So by traditional music, do you mean like folky kind of stuff?
2: I mean literally the traditional music of the British Isles. So traditional songs that have been passed down over hundreds of years. There's a rare archive. You really don't want to know this stuff, I'm sure. But there's an archive of, you know, recordings kept in the English Folk Dance and Song Society, and they're releasing some of the unheard recordings that were made in pubs in the 50s of some of the people who were singing songs as they always used to hundreds of years ago, where that tradition hadn't broken. It's now dead, you can't hear that anymore.
1: This is incredible, and in a way, it's sort of explains why I don't have any female friends. Like, in the same way that my musical taste keeps women away, you've done the same, but in your one, sort of, is more of a sort of Guardian reading approach to it. I enjoy that.
0: You're a complicated man.
1: You've got
0: Tim.
1: To have a hobby. You've got to be passionate about something. When it's not just sort of celebrities getting in a car or changing their hair colour, obviously, which is all.
2: Life is better when people just sang songs in pubs.
1: Yeah, they still do, and you know, in Scotland and Ireland, don't they?
2: Actually, they didn't used to though. You see, you're going to get me on the boring subject.
1: Oh,
2: that's
1: God.
2: A revival.
1: We've
2: never used to happen.
1: The bloody
2: in this country, it used to happen for hundreds of years, and then it ended. In their countries, it never happened at all, and then they brought it in the last 60 years.
0: Copycats.
2: Yeah.
1: Unbelievable.
0: Oh, my God. Let's get him off, because he's going to get angry.
1: Okay, let's not fizz.
2: Anyone listening to this is going, wait, I'm pretty sure this isn't what I tuned in
1: I'm
2: for.
1: I'm fairly sure this guy's from a website that reports celebrity news. No, oh, no, he's from Folk World. Sorry.
2: Yeah.
0: Okay, let's start with Star Wars news. Go.
2: Star Wars news. I mean, the cast has been announced. We knew most of them. We knew that it was the old
1: cast. They've got the originals back, though, right? They've got the band
2: the originals
1: back together.
2: Are back. Apart from, and this is the saddest fact, Billy Dee Williams played Lando. And if you go on his Twitter page right now, it's a very sad sight, because all he's doing is retweeting other people saying, what about Lando?
1: Oh, no.
0: Hang on, who did he play?
2: He played Lando Calrissian in Empire Strikes Back and Return of the Jedi.
0: Okay, who's that?
1: He's the black man who runs that sort of space station where they go and hang out for a bit.
2: So they haven't upped their people of colour count, basically. They've got rid of one and they've got another one in, and that's kind of not a great...
1: But there's
2: great
1: probably, like, blue people in it and stuff, aren't there?
2: There'll be plenty of other colours.
1: Hopefully there'll be that elephant from Tatooine who's, you know, in the band.
2: They've got the Max Rebo band.
1: Max Rebo!
2: Yeah.
0: And they've got the dude from Girls, is in it? The
1: Adam Driver,
2: who's incredible.
1: Yeah, he's a good actor.
2: He's going to be fantastic.
1: He's so hulking.
2: Everyone's getting quite excited about Daisy Ridley.
0: Right, so who's she?
2: She's been cast, well, we think she's been cast as Han Solo and Princess Leia's daughter.
0: Ah.
1: Is she a British
2: actress? She is an unknown British girl.
0: Wow.
2: She has, prior to this, she was in
1: Casualty.
2: Mr. Selfridge.
0: Right.
2: I didn't watch that. And a Wiley video.
0: Oh, my God, and that's it?
2: Mm.
0: Oh, my God, that's incredible.
1: Yes, because someone that we know tweeted or Facebooked going, like, oh, my God, my friend so-and-so's in the new Star Wars. That's really going to up the value of the Casualty episode we were both in.
2: Definitely.
0: Wow.
1: Yeah.
0: Oh, well, good on her.
2: Mm. She's, I'm obviously, by sort of December 2015, she will be as famous and as rich as it's possibly imaginable to be.
1: As who was the dude who played Tiny Anakin in the remakes?
2: Oh, I don't acknowledge that those films exist.
1: But he's...
0: Is he rich now?
1: Well, he probably is just off of those, but he's not in loads of other stuff.
0: No.
1: What's his name? Hayden Christensen.
0: Yes. Oh, yeah, he isn't that much.
2: He was terrible, that's why, though.
0: Okay, enough...
1: Fingers crossed.
0: Enough geekydom. Yeah. Rihanna.
2: Tits.
0: Same old.
2: Rihanna really likes her own tits.
1: Yeah.
2: So she's
1: join the queue, Rihanna.
2: She's been putting pictures of them on the internet. Only Instagram didn't like that. That's against Instagram's rules.
1: Oh, yeah.
2: So she put them on Twitter instead.
1: You've usually got to, like, put little cupcake stickers over the nips or something, haven't you? That's what I do when I put mine on.
0: Are you allowed to put rude stuff on Twitter, officially?
1: Yeah. Oh, yeah.
0: You can do whatever you like.
1: Do whatever you want on there.
0: Oh, yeah. She's done it.
1: Sure.
0: She doesn't seem to get bored of the old nakedness.
1: She's very free with her body, isn't she?
0: Mm.
2: Well, as someone in our office pointed out this morning, if we all looked that good naked, none of us would ever buy clothes again.
1: Yeah, fair point. She's got it all going on there.
0: Do we feel comfortable with the amount of nakedness that she does?
1: I would like to find love in her hopeless place. Brackets penis.
0: Always brackets penis.
1: Yeah.
0: Ed Sheeran. Sheeran.
2: Dear. He's suddenly starting to turn into a bit of a dick.
0: Why?
1: Oh, no, Ed.
2: I mean, he's basically boasting, without saying who it is, that he's shagged a Hollywood star. And he's written about it in a song.
1: Is it Lohan?
2: Ooh, there is that list.
1: What if he's on the list disguised as James Franco? Because apparently they didn't have sex. It was just deep tongue kissing.
0: So what's he saying?
2: Maybe a bit of a go on her bra.
1: It's just, I just teared her up, mate. We're just tops, nothing more.
0: So what's he said exactly? Where's he been boasting?
2: He says, right, this is the lyric to his song. Mm. We've been sleeping at the subway station, sleeping with a movie star and adding to the population. Does that mean he got her pregnant? I don't know.
1: Oh, it does sound like he might have.
2: Mm. Not my imagination. I don't want to relax, but would it hurt your reputation if I put it on wax?
1: Wow.
2: Not on wax anymore, Ed.
1: That's interesting and intriguing.
0: That doesn't mean he's done that.
1: Or is it all just like, I've put myself in the shoes of a sex singer?
0: Role play.
2: But do you not remember when Mike Skinner did that record about the famous person he's met with? And then we spent ages.
1: And then who did it turn out to be?
2: It turned out to be...
1: I genuinely don't even remember.
2: Makeisa Oliver.
1: Oh! Well, I didn't even know.
2: And everyone wants it to be Rachel Stevens. Some reason.
1: I think that you're really fit, but you know it. Not that one, a different one probably, wasn't it?
2: Yeah, that one.
0: What does Mike Skinner do these days?
1: Got a book coming out.
0: Is he?
1: Yeah. History of the Streets. I'm actually quite clued up this week, it turns out.
2: Yeah, you are.
1: Somebody did the reading.
2: More than I do.
0: Mm. Yeah, Johnny Burrell.
2: Oh, I love it. I love Johnny Burrell. That's a proper terrible pop star, Johnny Burrell. He goes away for ages and he comes back and... just, it's all out there. What I'd forgotten is that his solo project isn't just Johnny Burrell. It's Johnny Burrell and Zazu.
1: Sorry, who's Zazu?
0: Zazu.
2: Johnny Burrell and Zazu, which makes it sound like a shit magician.
1: Yes, I would go and see that. Who gets sawed in half?
2: But he's he basically did an amazing interview with Metro in which he basically gave the same answer for every single question, which is that he doesn't know what's going on. He learns about life just by walking down the street with a guitar.
1: Amazing.
2: So they said, like, you know, is he interested in appearing at the Libertines reunion gig? And he said, no, but I don't know what's going on in culture. I'm more likely to find out what's going on by walking down the street with a guitar. And then they asked him, is he interested in the news? And he says, I think you'd find out more truth by just walking down the street with a musical instrument.
0: Okay.
1: Has he been locked out of his house with his guitar? Is that what's...
0: Yeah. He's a wandering minstrel.
1: So I basically had to spend a day walking around Dagenham with a six string, and this is what
2: They asked him about appearing on the front cover of Vogue, and he said about Vogue magazine, you'll learn more from walking down the street with a musical instrument.
1: Wow. Change the record, mate.
0: Justin Bieber, this is one of my favourite. I'm reading this bullet point out as you've sent it in. Justin Bieber is a monkey hypocrite.
2: He's a monkey hypocrite.
1: I beg you, that's a horrible thing to say.
0: Go.
2: We regularly get emails from PETA, the animal rights people, and they are quite amazing, that the lengths they'll go to. But basically, they've said Justin Bieber is now against the transportation of monkeys on airplanes.
1: Oh, my God.
2: And they decided this because at LAX airport, he stopped and he spoke to some protesters who are protesting about Air France transporting monkeys on on airports for vivisection. Mm. And so he took one of their leaflets and apparently took one of their T-shirts. So they have said Justin was horrified that while he can fly in out of anywhere in the world, the primates Air France ships to deadly priorities are on a one-way trip from which they'll never return. This forgetting that Justin Bieber himself took a monkey on a plane, and when it was confiscated at a German airport, he never went back to get it.
1: What?
0: Oh, it's just there, hanging out in Germany.
2: Still waiting for him to come and get him.
1: It's in one of those like dark rooms in the recesses of a German airport where they've like, we've got umbrellas.
0: Yeah.
1: Oh, there's Justin Bieber's monkey.
2: And a capuchin monkey in a nappy.
1: Oh, my God.
0: That's, what an idiot. What an idiotic man.
1: He just, every week, he doesn't do himself another favour, does he?
0: But he gives stuff for Tim to write about.
1: Thank Christ. We'd all be out of a job, wouldn't we?
0: Have you got any exciting things you're going to this week for the rest of the week, or is it just folk music? I do want to know.
2: I'm going to Bristol for the exhibition of a record label called Sarah Records, which was a label that I was a big fan of when I was a teenager, and even they released my first ever record. And there's a documentary film getting its premiere.
1: You bought?
2: When I was very young.
1: Oh, I see. I thought like your first single came out on this. That would be pretty good. We had Anthony Costa on earlier. Do you know Anty?
2: He doesn't really like us.
1: Oh, why? What have you done now?
2: We're not very nice about him or his band.
1: He was a bloody good egg.
2: Lee Ryan hates us more, though. I think I'd rather be with Anthony than I would with Lee.
1: We had a lovely
2: Lee
1: time.
2: Lee really hates us.
1: We could have really stirred it up and got you on the line when he was in here. He might have had a few words for you.
0: Simon was trying...
2: I did that time when he took a piss against the cash point machine.
1: I forgot about that.
0: I don't remember that.
1: I saw that picture.
0: Did he?
2: That needs a wee plaque.
0: Oh, well, we've all been confused.
1: We've all needed a wee in the middle of the night.
0: And weed in a chip and pin.
2: I think it was daylight.
1: I've not done it into a cash machine. No, thankfully.
0: Thank you so much, Tim. Have a lovely time in Bristol. It's very nice talking to you.
1: Cheers, Drive.
2: More folk news next week. Yeah.
0: Cheers, mate. See you next week. Bye.
2: Bye.
1: Bye, Jim. Chim.
0: Chim chiminy, chim chiminy, chim chim chiroo.
1: Chippingham. Chim chippingham.
0: I would never think someone who works in gossipy kind of lands would be so into folk.
1: I mean, I suppose it would be like someone who does a celeb-based comedy entertainment show being really into like metal or something, wouldn't it? Just different strokes for different folks.
0: Or someone who does celeb showbiz stuff but being really into Disney
1: musicals. Yeah. I mean, that's not
0: it's a really different
1: bigger stone.
0: But also being really aware of the political goings on in the wider world.
1: And the Ukraine situation.
0: Insane in the Ukraine.
1: Insane in the Ukraine! Oh, God.
0: That's
1: okay, we'll make that YouTube video later.
0: Over. Should we play some more music?
1: Almost certainly.
0: Busta Rhymes?
1: Yes, please.
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0: Buster Ram. It's Ellie Taylor and Simon Filter on FUBAR Radio.
1: Buster Boss.
0: What?
1: Buster Boss.
0: What?
1: Buster Boss.
0: What's that mean?
1: It's Buster Rhymes.
0: All right.
1: Give us some more.
0: Oh.
1: Buster Boss.
0: You can keep doing it if you want.
1: Give us some more.
0: Why do your shoulders go up so you do it? Do you have to do any weird kind of voice? You have to do it. It's the same with the Scouse.
1: I have to do that. Yeah. Do that way. I don't know.
0: Shall we play Celebrity Top Trumps?
1: Twit Trumps.
0: Celebrity Top Twitty Trumps.
1: Play your Twit Trumps, right?
0: With our good music.
1: Yes, theme tune, please. Thank you. You've got to do.
0: For 20 seconds. 10 seconds.
1: Someone having a stroke. Nice to see you. I done a poo-poo in me berry.
0: Yay!
1: Thank you.
0: Welcome to Top Trump. Celebrity Twitty Trump. Trumperson.
1: Okay.
0: Today,
1: getting a bit giddy, aren't we? Yeah. Towards the end of the show.
0: Today we are playing with a contestant. It's Simon Filter. That's a shocker. Simon, how are you?
2: I'm very well, thanks. Thanks for having me on the show.
0: Are you a big fan of the show?
2: I like your show. I liked that one.
0: You're boring. I'll carry on. Let's start with H from Steps. He has 71,000 followers. Does Liz McLarnon, Liz from Atomic Kitten, does she have more or less?
2: I like Steps a lot. I like some of their work.
0: More or less?
2: Is she the one who did you stole the job from?
0: No.
2: That
0: is Jenny Frost.
2: Right. They were both in the same band. Were they in the same band, those
0: ones? Yes.
2: Yeah. I love Sugar Babes. I'm going to say more.
0: Oh, hang on. It's, Yay!
2: Oh, did I get it right?
0: You got it right. Liz has 146,000. Does she have more or less than Kerry Katona?
2: Oh, right. Another one of the older...
0: Sugar Babes.
2: People out of Eternal. I'm gonna go ahead and say... I wish I'd spent longer in the West Midlands, because I feel my accent's really gone
0: more
2: a bit.
0: More or less!
2: More...
0: Oh no, wrong one. Yeah.
2: I'm not very good at this quiz. I'm not very good at the accent. I don't know where it's gone.
0: Jodie Marsh. Does she have more or less than Kerry Katona? Followers on Twitter.
3: I'm going to say she has more.
0: Oh, Nelson, I've missed you.
3: Fucking prawns.
0: He's a big fan of Jodie Marsh. Miley in Class, more or less than Jodie Marsh.
1: I was trying to think of the name of the band she was in after Popstars.
0: Hearsay.
1: Pure and simple, gonna be there.
0: Hearsay. Wherever you go. I'm afraid it down so we can sing. Wherever you live. I'll be there for you. Pure and simple, gonna be there. And strong. Carry on.
1: Delicious, delicious Mylene Class. All in the waterfalls.
0: I met her once. She had said I had a very nice skin.
1: I fancied her since I first saw her on Popstars The Rivals. Was it Popstars The Rivals or just Popstars?
0: She's a charming lady.
1: Absolutely bloody delight. And she's a actual MILF now, isn't she?
0: She's got a couple of babes.
1: But still frolics around in those M&S bikinis. So I'm going to say she's got more followers based... never go
0: less.
1: Always go with your head and not your penis.
0: Does Mining Class have more or less than Caroline Flack?
1: Sorry, I was just doing a quick shit on the floor.
0: You just squatted right down.
1: Yeah.
0: Did you just do a Gary Lineker?
1: Yeah, I just did a
0: You're
1: Lineker.
0: You're going to wipe yourself around the floor?
1: I'm just going to pull myself along with my front paws.
0: Caroline Flack, more or less than Mining Class on Twitter. How many followers? Mining Class is 440,000. Caroline Flack, more or less, more
1: Ooh,
0: or less.
1: Less,
0: or less,
1: please.
0: Caroline Flack has less followers than Mining Class.
1: Yeah, I've misjudged how famous she is. Oh, no.
0: Caroline Flack has 1,641,000.
1: What? I don't really know Caroline Flack.
0: She does Extra Factor.
1: Oh, of course.
0: And she
1: with Ricardo.
0: She does Extra Factor and Matt Harry Ricardo. Styles.
1: She does Harry Styles
0: oh,
1: once.
0: She did. Oh, Christ.
1: Oh, goodness me.
0: Lucky monkey.
1: He must be.
0: Tom Fletcher from McFly, Caroline Flack, does she have more or less than Tom from McFly? Tom is the one,
1: which one is
0: with
1: he? The face.
0: The face.
1: He's got teeth as well, hasn't he?
0: He did a video when he got married. He put his wedding speech up. And what it was basically one of the McFly songs, but he changed the lyrics, which is kind of cheating.
1: Clever, self-referential, meta.
0: Lazy.
1: No, have you met her? The wife.
0: No.
1: Good night.
0: No.
1: This is a tough one, because I feel like Busted were before Twitter. So I'm going to say he's got less than Flack.
0: I'm trying
1: it's
0: to work
1: very
0: out.
1: Very tense. I'll do this. Boop, boop.
0: This is too joyful. That's it.
1: Boop, boop.
0: This goes very good. Oh, I've turned that bit down so you can't hear it.
1: Oh, God. We'll join you after these messages. Chris Tarrant.
0: He has less than Caroline Flack.
1: Yes, that's what I said. So,
0: so
1: play the ding, please. Thank you.
0: I dinged it.
1: I'll ding you, mate.
0: That's it. Okay, oh no, it's not. Tom Fletcher from McFly. Does he have more or less than Simon Fielder? And Ellie Taylor combined.
1: The excellent comedians, Simon Fielder and Ellie Taylor, and wonderful radio hosts.
0: Yes.
1: I'm a big fan of theirs. Unfortunately, I think they're sort of on the periphery at the moment. They haven't quite blown up, and so they're going to have less.
0: No, we've got loads more.
1: Accidentally said less. I meant more.
0: Oh, that was lovely. I'm going to leave this as the bed.
1: Okay. It's quite somnambulant, isn't it? It makes me just kind of want to sit in a rocking chair and drink some sherry of an afternoon.
0: Let's play one little more song.
1: Yeah.
0: And then we'll come back and we'll round up the show because it's nearly our time.
1: Blimey.
0: to
1: really,
0: pop off.
1: Really
0: not to die.
1: Skidded into it. I'm really skidded into the end fast. Because that hot Costa action. It's like coffee.
0: Yeah, don't burn yourself.
1: On the hot Costa.
0: Want some sugar with it? It's hot round the rim.
1: Sweetener, please. Couldn't be any sweeter, though.
0: Demerara. Sweet and low.
1: I'll have soy milk on mine, thank you.
0: I'll shove a wooden stick in it.
1: Oh, God, I've spilt it on my dick!

0: Disclosure, I break horses.
1: Full disclosure.
0: I've never broken a horse.
1: That horse has made a full recovery. And they said it was safe to ride.
0: It feels like that was quite relaxed. And now we've both sat down. We've been standing up for the whole show.
1: Yeah, both of us have realised that we don't have the energy to stand up for 3 hours.
0: I just want to sit down.
1: It just really puts a bit, lot of strain on your lower lumbar.
2: Lower lumbar.
1: Really, just say, hey, something. I'm going to be Alexander technique.
2: I've put my glasses on.
1: You have put your glasses on, haven't you? You're like a sort of sexy secretary, but who's a bit of a div.
0: On Dress Down Friday, because she's got jeans and T-shirt on.
1: Aye, she's been a load.
0: I think my name is Bethany.
1: Bethany.
0: Oh, I'm going out tonight.
1: I'm
0: going
1: to say Kimberly.
0: Oh, it could be Kimberly.
1: Kimberly.
0: I'm going out tonight to O'Neill's, and I'm going to get off my tits on bloody Blue Wicked.
1: I love Blue Wicked, but it's not, brings out the naughty in me. I never know what I'm going to do. I have two of them.
0: Oh.
1: Next thing, I've woken up in a bloody skip with a baby. But he's doing well now, anyway.
0: The baby.
1: Yeah.
0: That's how I brought the horse, actually.
1: We're married.
0: There's still quite a lot of celebrity news.
1: I know. The problem is we've packed the show with so much feature and Costa that it's overflowing. The meniscus. There's a meniscus on the top of the show of extra news.
0: We were talking about Caroline Flack before the last song.
1: Yes, we did.
0: And I've got a story here. Caroline Flack has admitted that on occasion she prefers a tasty treat to bedroom romping.
1: I'd like to hear more about this, please.
0: I'd hate to not enjoy food. Sometimes food is better than sex, sometimes. That's it.
1: Yeah. Yeah, I agree. Sometimes if you're really tired, I'd love a pulled pork sandwich.
0: Oh, I would love that right this instant.
1: And sometimes I just want some food. It's a thing where basically you pull open.
0: Stop it.
1: I've actually had about 3 pulled pork sandwiches in as many weeks.
0: Oh, I haven't.
1: I've suddenly just been around barbecue places and it makes me salivate.
0: Oh my gosh. Shall we go after the show to Badean's in the West End?
1: Love to, mate.
0: And have loads of pulled pork with pink sauce.
1: Oh, yeah, please.
0: Yes, please.
3: Put him in my belly.
0: But, you know, Caroline, we understand.
1: Also, and I don't mean this in a naughty way, but Caroline Flack is, you know, not 21, is she? She's like our age.
0: She's a real woman.
1: She's a
3: real woman.
1: So she knows what she wants. And sometimes
0: it's a pulled pork
1: sandwich. She doesn't want to get her involved in the downstairs diddly-doos. She just wants to eat a bloody calzone.
0: And kind of related to Caroline Flack's story, not really, loosely, Harry Styles' story.
1: Loose.
0: Harry Styles and Liam Payne appear in the background of a tourist selfie taken on Machu Picchu.
1: Oh my God, that's going to be the best Tinder picture ever.
0: It was voted as one of the new 7 wonders of the world. Not One Direction.
1: Right, I was going to say.
0: And they just sort of photobombed it.
1: Wow. What are they doing in Machu Bloody Picchu? Taking some new Tinder pictures?
4: We couldn't be with a tiger, so we went to Machu Picchu instead.
0: That would be quite an odd thing, to get to Machu Picchu. Like, it's an amazing thing in your life you always remember. And to have...
1: Is that One Direction?
0: Yeah. What are you doing here, mate?
1: What are you doing here? I don't know. Everyone wants to have a look at one. You know, Machu Picchu is one of the 7 wonders. We're taking them off on the world tour.
0: They've taken a day off. Yeah, they're on a world tour. They will be visiting an exhausting 21 cities.
1: Where is Machu Picchu, please?
0: It is in Peru.
1: Thank you. Next question. Where is the Sphinx?
0: In Egypt. And your bum.
1: Two. Lena Tarapisa? Is that one of them?
0: Are you joking?
1: 7 Wonders of the World?
0: Are you joking?
1: The River Nile?
0: I can't work out if you're being serious.
1: What are the other ones?
0: Well, they're all the original ones. I think they're all pretty much gone, aren't they? They've all been destroyed.
1: Oh.
0: The original 7 Wonders of the World.
1: What were they?
0: Don't know, hanging baskets.
1: Babylon
0: or something.
1: Babylon, of course. Babylon Zoo.
0: Babylon 5. Babylon.
1: Babylis. For hair.
0: Oh, straightness.
1: Yeah. Oh, we had a couple of emails, thank Christ.
0: Is it from someone from Machu Picchu?
1: Yes, they've got in touch.
0: Oh, yes.
1: No, it's actually from Louise. Remember earlier, we were talking about the Friends reunion.
0: Mm.
1: And we were saying how there was a Friends in London, a coffee shop.
0: Yep.
1: Apparently there are still Central Park cafes in the UK. One in Liverpool, one in Chester.
0: Ah!
1: Okay, going to nail through these really quick. Nah, just someone saying I should have watched The Lion King.
0: Definitely,
1: something about
0: absolutely.
1: Justin Bieber. Tom from McFly's wedding video is good.
0: I think we've cleared everything up then in that brief rundown.
1: That was from Sal. Cheers, Sal.
0: Thank you for listening. Thanks for getting in contact.
1: Thank you. Oh, sorry,
0: no,
1: who are you?
0: Not you. You've been talking a lot about broken horses. Thank you to everyone who's listened. We've had a lovely time.
1: It's been a really good one again.
0: We'll be back next week. Who knows who we'll have on?
1: Who does know?
0: I actually don't know.
1: We should ask. We should ask, actually, yeah.
0: We've had a lovely time. We'll speak to you next week.
1: See you next Thursday.
0: Stay tuned for loads of lovely new funny stuff on FUBAR.

0: I'm Joel Dommett, and we're here with Nish Kumar on FUBAR Radio for the next 3 hours. We are your agony uncles.
1: Good afternoon, FUBAR.
0: How's it blooming going?
1: Yeah, it's good, Joel.
0: Licky Lee sounds dirty, doesn't it? I never heard that before.
1: No rest for the wicked.
0: No. Yep.
1: That's all of those songs. I liked it. Yeah. But a lot of songs are starting to sound the same now, which is a lady with an echo singing words that don't make sense.
0: And with a plinky plonk in the background.
1: Yeah, I liked it.
0: Plonk, plonk.
1: It was a bit like Lordy, which is somebody who I heard about yesterday. I'm not so up to date on the old.
0: Been around for 2,000 years.
1: Oh, yeah, that's true. Yeah. Is it pronounced? It's L O R D E. The New Zealand guy
0: is
1: very fashionable.
0: Lord, isn't it?
1: So it's not pronounced the same as those weird Scandinavian guys that won Eurovision.
0: I don't know.
1: There's a group called Lordy who won Eurovision, and they were all dressed up as monsters, and it was as good as it sounds.
0: You don't look like you'd be a massive fan of Eurovision, Nish, but you know, quite the contrary.
1: No, quite the contrary. I'm a massive fan of Eurovision. I'm not. I hate it. But I just remember Lordy from 1 year that somebody made me watch it.
0: You look slightly similar to the lady who won this year.
1: I do actually. Yeah, that is. That felt like a real blow for people with beards. It was a really good moment for us all. A lot of people are talking about how it helped the transgender community, which obviously it did. But what about the sadly underrepresented beard community? We have nothing, Joel. All we have is every male model on every hipster advert here for the last 2 years. That's all we've got, Joel.
0: It's true. It's true. Yeah. I felt like they
1: also become Al Qaeda. That's all we've got, Joel. I mean, hipsters and Al Qaeda.
0: I mean, they did. I mean, back in the Al Qaeda days, I don't know whether they're still going. Is it still happening?
1: The Al Qaeda days. It's like one of those clip shows that you're always on television, Joel. I love Al Qaeda.
0: Al Qaeda days with a Z.
1: I remember back in the old Al Qaeda days when we were all sitting on space hoppers watching Timmy Mallet on the television. Do you remember that? Timmy Mallet on the television before we all went out and fought Holy Jihad?
0: Crikey, crikey. We've gone awry so early.
1: We've got into some right dodgy territory early on.
0: Welcome, everyone. Welcome. So we're going to be solving your problems for the next 3 hours. If anyone has any problems at all they want me and Nish Kumar to solve, just get on the Twitter at FUBAR Radio. You can also contact us in the studio if you bloody fancy it. You can call us, you can text us. The number is, I'm getting my sheet, it's laminated because it's very exciting.
1: Yeah.
0: 0330 223 0200. That's 0330 223 0200. Very memorable.
1: Very memorable.
0: You can text us if you want. We don't really ever get texts. I think maybe the world's moved past that now.
1: Has the world moved past
0: it? Yeah, yeah. 07860 017 300.
1: I feel like I send a lot of texts, but I don't get a lot of replies. But I thought that's just people just hated me. Well, I didn't realise that's because people had moved on beyond text messages.
0: This is an agony that I was going to talk to you about, Nish Kumar.
1: Okay.
0: I had a argument with my girlfriend.
1: Oh, Joel's got a girlfriend.
0: Right, yeah, don't mean to brag. And she has a beard, it's amazing. So
1: she's me, Joel's girlfriend is me.
0: That's why we got on so well on the radio. We live together. Oh my God, it feels so great to just let it out. Oh, I've held it in for so long.
1: Woo! Joel and I are together.
0: So basically, we had an argument a couple of days ago.
1: Right.
0: And my phone was in the bathroom. We've got a shelf in the bathroom.
1: Right.
0: And it was just there, right?
1: Bloody hell, mate. You're so flash. Girlfriend, shelf in the bathroom. Good Lord.
0: Good Lordy. It's a Lordy. So basically, she sort of stormed off, as you do in a casual argument.
1: Right, okay.
0: She went, and
1: no, that's not what you do in a casual argument. That's what you do in a high-stakes argument. The storm off is, that's a high-stakes argument.
0: Well, the
1: Joel.
0: Main problem with this, Nish, is that we live like a studio apartment.
1: Right, okay.
0: It's kind of like, it's got a mezzanine as the bedroom.
1: Studio apartment, I always find a misleading term, because I always think if somebody said, do you want to live in a studio? You'd be like, yeah, it's probably massive with cameras in it. It's not.
0: Cameras in it?
1: Studio.
0: Why would you have cameras? Oh, studios in the air.
1: Yeah. I thought it was going to be huge. It's terrible. Anyway, sorry, carry on.
0: You go into your bedroom girlfriend, and it is tiny with cameras in it.
1: Yeah, and there's a toilet there. Carry on.
0: So basically, so that makes storming off hard because there's nothing. There's no rooms. So you've got to go into the bathroom if you're going to storm off. which is just a bit isolating, if anything. So she stormed off into the bathroom, and my phone was there.
1: Yeah.
0: And it was nicely on the shelf.
1: Yeah.
0: And she moved my phone into a puddle.
1: That is great.
0: And then she left it there, and she says to me, and then I came down in the morning and I was like, oh, my phone's broken. Did you do something to my phone last night? She was like, no. And then I was like, oh, my phone's definitely broken. Sort of carried on throughout the day, and realised that it got water damage. I popped it in, like, rice.
1: Did you put it in rice? Yeah, that's the thing that everyone says.
0: I did that.
1: Yeah, here's somebody suggested that to me. I thought they were being racist. Carry on.
0: Why? Because you're Chinese.
1: If you're an Asian man and you don't know the context, and someone said, my phone's not working, oh, why don't you put it in rice? Oh, why don't you go vote for UKIP? Didn't realise they were giving me genuinely useful advice.

0: God, and it just dies.
1: What a way to go.
0: So yeah, basically, my phone's broken, and I was confronted on it. I was like, "Did you break my?" She was like, "Okay, I put it in a puddle, and I didn't. I just wanted to hurt it. I didn't." She's like, "I didn't want to kill it. I just wanted to hurt it." She's like, "You're on Twitter too much. I just wanted to hurt it." And honestly, for the next day, it's the happiest I've ever seen her.
1: Because I would have assumed... See, she could have gotten away with that scot-free.
0: Yeah.
1: Because I would have assumed that she had done... That was just an accident. Because if she was furious with you and she wanted to hurt your phone...
0: She would have
1: and
0: put
1: she
0: was it down
1: in
0: the toilet.
1: She would have put it down the toilet.
0: Yeah, exactly.
1: There's a pretty big, significant puddle in most people's bathrooms. And so I would have thought... She could have so easily got away with that. I love the fact that she just wanted to just, like... Dip it in.
0: Yeah, she just sort of put it in a puddle and went, hmm.
1: Yeah, yeah, yeah. I don't actually away. Want... I don't want to flush this guy's phone. I'm not a maniac. But I just want to dip it so that he learns the lesson. She does know that electronics don't tend to sort of bruise.
0: And, you know, it was that thing of, like, I was shaking it and it was going... Blub, blub, blub, blub, blub, blub. I was shaking it. Oh, well. And I did a really big lie back to her.
1: What did
0: well.
1: You... What?
0: I feel like I'll talk about that later. No, I'll talk about it now.
1: Okay.
0: I'll talk about it now. And okay. Then we'll go to a song, right?
1: Great.
0: So basically what happened is that she was like, you need to cancel this gig tonight.
1: Right.
0: Because we need to chat this out, right? And I was like...
1: Okay. Wait, this really feels like, just for the listener's benefit, to give some context, I was supposed to meet Joel for lunch, but I turned up half an hour late.
0: Yeah.
1: Because of an important medical reason, brackets, overslept, close brackets. And I really feel like this is a conversation we should have been having in our lunch. Before we went on the publicly accessible radio. Yeah, I feel like this is my fault now because we didn't get to have our social discussion. We're now filling in with that on air.
2: You're so half an hour late, Nish. Half an hour late.
0: That's not lateness. That's just like, that's cancellation. And it was that unbelievable thing. I was sat down in the lovely restaurant downstairs and I was sat there and every time someone would walk in, I'd be like,
2: yeah.
0: Oh, it's not Nish. Oh, it's not Nish.
1: I'm like, really sorry, Joel.
0: It just reminded me of like when I was in school where my mum would like fail to pick me up. When there would be another person turn up for another kid and it would never be me. I'd be sat there by myself.
1: That was always the day I knew my dad. It was my dad coming to pick me up when it would get to like 3:45 and no one had shown up. I'd be like, is someone coming for you? And I'd be like, yeah, don't worry, it's my dad.
0: And you'd be like, oh, God.
1: He doesn't really know where my school is.
0: And the teacher would come up to you and be like, have you tried having some rice?
1: So she said, cancel. You got to cancel this gig tonight.
0: She said, you got to cancel this gig tonight. And I was like, okay, all right, I'll cancel it. And
1: I'll just give him a call. Oh, no, wait, you hurt my phone.
0: Yeah, exactly. And so then I realised that I'd cancelled a gig with these people about 2 weeks ago.
1: Right.
0: Really last minute.
1: Right.
0: If I cancelled this one as well, they'd be really angry at me.
1: Right, okay.
0: So I texted her and I went... tried to cancel it.
1: Yeah.
0: And they seem pretty angry about it. They seem
1: pretty angry about it.
0: So
1: yeah.
0: Is it okay if I do the gig? We'll go out for a meal before and then I'll go to the gig.
1: Yeah.
0: And she was like, okay, went to the meal. It's amazing. Next day, brilliant. Oh my God, we're so happy.
1: Yeah.
0: And then we sat down after the lovely meal in the evening. She sat down and she went, just out of interest, how did you try and cancel that gig? And I went, email? I just went out and said email. I just went for it. I didn't try and cancel it.
1: Just for the benefit of listeners, there was an actual gasp from the producer's booth.
0: I went email. I just went straight in. I thought, you know what? I'm going to lie, and I'm going to lie with commitment.
1: Yeah.
0: And I went, email?
1: That's the way you lie. That's the perfect lie. With commitment, short. Keep it short.
0: Bang.
1: Short. And conviction.
0: Yeah.
1: Those are the two most important ingredients,
0: you know,
1: in life.
0: If I went, I sent a letter to my MP, would have been, it's too long. It's too long.
1: I Bebo'd them.
0: Friends reunited. And so basically I went, email, right, expecting that was the end of it.
1: Yeah.
0: And then she went, can you show me?
1: Oh.
0: And I felt like I was on, you know, Who Wants to Be a Millionaire? I was like, da-da-da-da-da.
1: Or if that was an episode of EastEnders, she'd have gone, can you show me? And it would have gone,
0: oh, God. And so she would show me, right? At this point, I know that there is no email on my phone that says, can I cancel this gig? Yet still, my body is going into my pocket to

0: pick up my phone to look on it for an email to continue the lie. So I get my phone out. I'm still getting my phone out, and in my brain, I'm still going, there's no email. What are you doing?
1: Everyone does that. Don't you ever have that moment where you just go, maybe a miracle?
0: Yeah. I was hoping that Lord with an E on the end. And so I was looking at my phone, and this was for about a minute and a half, this was the noise that I was making. No email. There's no
2: just
0: email.
2: Scrolling.
0: I know there's no email.
2: Here's what you should have done, mate. You should have said, "Oh, it must have got deleted when you threw it in the fucking puddle."
0: Because the puddle was was post lie.
2: Was the puddle post lie?
0: Puddle was post lie.
2: Lie puddle.
0: Lie. Argument puddle.
2: Lie, argument puddle. Wow. Oh, so the lie was what precipitated the argument?
0: Yes.
2: Oh, interesting.
0: Would have made more sense to do it that way around. Imagine that. And then I went, she was, then after about a minute and a half.
2: I love the narrative of this story. It's unfolding like a Christopher Nolan film. Yeah. I love it. We started at the end of your girlfriend being mad at you. Now we're working like backwards. This split timelines. This is like Memento.
0: This is a Tarantino movie.
2: Tarantino, yeah. Tarantino. This is a Tarantino movie, yeah.
0: Tarantino?
2: Django Unfettered, yeah.
0: Right, so yeah, and then I basically went, she was like, are you lying to me?
2: I love the mental image of you just scrolling. What are you hoping to find?
0: There was nothing on there. There was nothing. And I wasn't even, she was like away from me. So I wasn't even looking at emails. I was like going into different apps. Just looking like I was
2: just
0: scrolling.
2: Checking your Twitter, checking which up. Really wound her up even more.
0: So she was like, are you lying? And I just went, yeah, yeah, yeah. And then she put my phone in a puddle. Which I think I deserved, really. I kind of deserved it.
2: Yeah, I think you got you. I think that was... listen, I'm no expert, but I think that is what we in the Indian business call karma.
0: It's pronounced korma. It's pronounced korma. So, yeah, we're going to have a song now. If anyone has any agonies like mine, you can email us. It's just joel@foobarradio.com. It might be .co.uk. Probably best to do both. And obviously, got email, and we've got your call in 0330 223 0200 or @foobarradio on Twitter. Get in touch, and we will speak to you and solve your problemos.

0: giving radio the finger.
1: Apparently so. Apparently we are giving radio the finger.
2: Yeah, right in its stupid face.
3: Yeah.
1: Doesn't say which finger.
2: Doesn't say which finger. Just the little finger.
1: Just the tiny finger.
2: Just waving our tiny finger at radio.
1: Yeah. As if to say, come on, make a promise with me. A pinky promise.
2: As if to say, be childhood friends with me in an American film.
1: We are on Fubar Radio for the next 3 hours. Me and Nish Kumar, me being Joel Dommett, and Nish Kumar being...
2: Nish Kumar,
1: the bearded lady.
2: The great guy.
1: And so basically we're just solving your problems. Get in touch if you have any problems. We've got a few on the Twitter, first of all. Also, I should address before we go to Twitter that if anyone has any boring tweets for Nish to tweet... We're going to be doing that feature later, so we're going to see how many followers we can lose him by doing an ultimately boring tweet. So get in touch, and we will try and do some boring tweets for Nish later on, maybe in the last hour. Also, this is another feature I'm going to try out. Shout-outs.
2: Shout-outs. I love a shout-out.
1: If anyone wants to do a shout-out, because what I've figured out is that people, you know, they always do shout-outs on radio, but no one ever actually shouts.
2: Okay, we can literally shout into the microphone.
1: So when someone wants a shout out, I'll just be like, you know, say like, oh, we've got a shout out request from Laura. Laura!
2: We're going to shout out of the window.
1: Yes.
2: Onto the Caledonian Road.
1: Yes.
2: Yeah, I'm 100% behind this scheme.
1: Good.
2: Love the idea.
1: So if anyone wants a shout out, if anyone's got any boring tweets or anyone has any problems, get in touch. You know the details, probably. Have you got any? Have you got any stuff? Any problems?
2: Yeah, I've got a problem, mate.
1: Have you got a problem with me?
2: I've got a problem, mate. Yeah.
1: What?
2: My friend. I've had to change the names in this story because I don't want to cause any offence. My friend Dole.
1: Dole
2: Jommett. Dole Jommett and I were doing a radio show on Boofar Radio. And then I had to go to Australia for 5 weeks. When I come back,
1: boo-hoo,
2: I found out that Dole Jommett has replaced me. Who has he replaced you with, Nish? We are asking.
1: You're confusing
2: yourself.
1: Is it
2: someone who you don't really know, or is it your stupid flatmate?
1: Okay.
2: Jed Gamble.
1: Okay, right.
2: You replaced me, Joel. How could you do that? All I did was go to a different hemisphere for 6 weeks and not really tell you when I was coming back.
1: Okay. All right, let me address this.
2: Yeah.
1: So what happened?
2: We need to address this, the elephant in the room.
1: My girlfriend put my phone in a puddle. So I couldn't
2: I can't believe
1: you.
2: It, man. The Rock Show, and I'm Captain Johnny Rock. I'm always listening to Linkin Park. I'm always listening to Linkin Park and the Limp Biscuits. I'm always listening to them.
1: Yeah.
2: Keep rolling. Bleh. I'm always listening to that song. Yeah, the one that goes
1: It's a really funny image to see. I mean, so basically, if you don't know, me and Ed Gamble, we now do a show, a rock show. We do the Fubar Radio Rock Show, and it's actually...
2: Brackets the Betrayal Hour.
1: 3 hours. It's 3 hours brackets of betrayal.
2: Brackets the Betrayal 3 hours.
1: And, you know, it's proving rather successful. Everyone at Fubar Radio really loves it.
2: Yeah.
1: And Ed Gamble's away today.
2: It. Yeah.
1: So I thought I'd get you back in, you know.
2: Basically, second choice.
1: Because, you know, we thought we both like rock music and we'd like to do that. So we did it.
2: I like rock music, mate.
1: Yeah, well, you know, you're off being successful. You know? You know, I bet you've had your offers from... And other radios.
2: Yeah, mate. Australia's offered to make me its king.
1: Yeah.
2: Good. And how will you all like that? And you won't even be invited to do my new radio show, The
1: I'm
2: King
1: really
2: of Australia.
1: I'm really sorry. I'm really sorry. I'm really sorry that I replaced you. Basically, what I wanted to do is I wanted to cause a sort of a flat rift. Because I wanted to turn you against each other. And so you just fight so much that you'd kill each other and then I can move into your flat. That's what I was planning. That's what I was secretly planning. I apologise.
2: Anyway, if anyone wants to replace Joel and Ed as my two best friends, you can tweet me at Mr. Nish Kumar. If you want to be my best friend.
1: Oh, that's nice, mate.
2: Yeah, it is nice.
1: I'd like to be your best friend.
2: Too late, mate.
1: Oh, gosh. What's happening on the Twits?
2: We've got a couple of people who need help. The comedian Chris Martin, who you may know from his stint as the frontman of Coldplay, has tweeted us in saying, I have a problem in that I'm doing a long journey to Swansea today instead of being on Fubar Radio. Chris obviously does a show on this radio station as well. He said, do you know any fun car games? This is the thing we do as comedians a lot. What sort of fun car games do you play?
1: I play the one where I look at the road and don't die.
2: Oh, right, okay. You're bloody square. That's a car game classic.
1: I watched the film £7 the other day and I will never text while driving ever again because...
2: Is that the movie with Will Smith?
1: Yes.
2: Why is it called £7?
1: I don't know, but I think it's something to do with... Is it £7 of flesh? Is that what it's to do with?
2: £7 of flesh?
1: Is it a pound of flesh?
2: No, it's a pound of flesh in The Merchant of Venice.
1: But maybe there's £7... that time's over.
2: It's so you don't know what the significance of it is,
1: no.
2: Even though you've seen it.
1: But basically, right, if you haven't seen £7. Pounds. £7 is a different film.
2: Yep, different movie. Different black guy, Joel. I suppose you can't tell the difference between Morgan Freeman and Will Smith. Absolutely unbelievable.
1: Okay. Right. So, what happened is that in £7. He basically... It's like a film where you're constantly going, what's happening? And then at the end you go, oh!
2: Oh, that was what it was about.
1: It's like none of the film makes sense, but it's nice to watch.
2: Right, okay.
1: Like none of it until the last five minutes.
2: Right, okay.
1: And then you're like, oh, great movie.
2: Right, okay.
1: Right? It's going to be very similar to my Edinburgh show. So so basically, right, that's... And I missed the first 4 minutes. 4 minutes. And the whole movie, I didn't think, what's happening? But it's going to reveal itself. I spent the whole movie going, what the fuck happened in those 4 minutes? Really ruined it for me.
2: I went to see Tinker Tailor with my dad. My dad and I always go and see movies together. And my dad occasionally will fall a little bit asleep. And in Tinker Tailor, he came up, but he refuses to acknowledge that he's ever fallen asleep. So we came out of Tinker Tailor, he was like, that movie didn't even make any sense. I was sort of saying, what do you mean it didn't make any sense? And we sort of talked for about 15 minutes, and he kept saying, they never told you who did it. And I was saying, no, there's a whole scene where they tell you who did it. That's the whole point of the movie. There's a whole long scene. And he was going, no, that scene didn't happen. And it turned out he had fallen asleep and just woken up after the scene where they explained the whole plot of the film. And instead of, like, taking the blame on board for him, he just thought it was a flaw of the storytelling.
1: Oh, that is bloody brilliant. That is unbelievable. Also, this is another thing that I found out last week. Do not, under any circumstances, watch Game of Thrones with your mum.
2: Well,
1: so...
2: I haven't seen Game of Thrones, but the only thing I know about it is tits.
1: Tits.
2: That's all I know about Game
1: tits
2: of Thrones.
1: Tits and death.
2: Yeah, tits and our friend Gemma Whelan's in it.
1: Yep.
2: That's all I know. That's all I know about
1: tits,
2: Game of Thrones.
1: Tits, death and Gemma Whelan. And once you've just seen tits, it doesn't sort of get past it when you go, oh, I know that lady. That doesn't make it any better.
2: Yeah, you can't just bring up, oh, look, there's my friend Gemma. It doesn't erase the memory of the tits.
1: Oh, God. So what car games should Chris Martin play, and we'll tweet him back.
2: You could play a car game favourite amongst comedians. Whose career do you resent and why? That's a real solid favourite. Solid favourite of the comedian card games. When I go on journeys, we don't end up playing car games. I enjoy. One of my favourite car journeys was when I had a long trip with... Have you ever met John Gordillo?
1: Yes.
2: John Gordillo, brilliant comedian, really nice man. And we were coming back from Essex. And I sat down in his car, and I'd never met John before. And he sort of started the car, because this is what, when you're a comedian, you just accept lifts from complete strangers because they're going near your house. You don't really think about your own personal
1: safety.
2: We sat in the car... John lit a cigarette. This is back when I still smoked. So he gave me a cigarette because he could smoke in his car. And we both lit a cigarette and he just went, right, tell me everything that's ever happened in your life. And I sort of looked confused and he went, we've got 3 hours. What else do you want to talk about? So and that is really fun. I know
1: he's
2: there
1: very
2: are certain
1: generous.
2: People I've met. Yeah,
1: like,
2: he's very generous.
1: He's a very lovely man.
2: Yeah.
1: He gave me a lift home once and it was no problems to him, even though it wasn't that close to his house. He's a very generous man. Here's something that I started doing recently on topic with that. Right. Actually, I wrote a list yesterday of... Basically, right, I've become a little bit addicted to something which isn't technically addictive.
2: Right.
1: So you know people smoke. I've never smoked. Right.
2: I've given it up. In many ways, that makes me braver than a fireman.
1: Did you smoke?
2: Yeah.
1: You don't look like you smoked.
2: Yeah, I know. That's part of why I gave it up. That was a huge factor in me giving up. Because people sort of saw me smoking and were like, ah, this doesn't really
1: fit. It doesn't suit your head.
2: No, it doesn't suit my face. It
1: doesn't suit your head or your black lungs.
2: It just didn't suit my head.
1: It just doesn't. So, basically, right, I don't smoke. And then, you know, people now smoke electronic cigarettes to get away from the fact, you know, that the tobacco kills you.
2: Yeah.
1: And but it's still got nicotine in. Right. I think that basically my friend gave me a shisha cigarette.
2: Right, okay.
1: Like an indoor electric one.
2: A shisha cigarette.
1: Have you ever done it? Right, here's one. Here's one. Right.
2: Joel's holding up, for the benefit of the listeners, what looks like a barrel pen. Oh my God, it's an actual cigarette. The end went blue and he just produced some smoke out of his mouth.
1: Yes. And it tastes of strawberries.
2: Does it really?
1: Taste it, mate. Taste of strawberries.
2: I enjoy shisha.
1: And basically, shisha is bad for you. Apparently, like, one shisha session is worth, like, 200 cigarettes on your lungs.
2: Right.
1: That doesn't have any of this bad stuff in it. Mm. So it's utterly pointless. It's utterly pointless. There is no point to this at all. It's literally, there's no point to this. It tastes of strawberries, and you get to blow steam out of your mouth.
2: You're basically there's addicted to bubble gum and standing outside in the cold. That would achieve the same effect.
1: Basically, yeah, exactly. Just eat real strawberries and move somewhere cold.
2: I'll be honest with you, if I had to guess something that you were addicted to, it would absolutely be strawberry-flavoured shisha e-cigarettes.
1: But this is the best thing about it, Nish. This is the best thing about it. You know, like in the 80s and the 90s, right, comedians would use cigarettes on stage. And
2: correct.
1: It would just make them look more comfortable, make them look cooler, and it would punctuate their jokes. And it just is great. And so I'm just going to start using it on stage to punctuate my jokes and make me look cool and, like, comfortable.
2: I don't think it's going to work for you, Joel, because part of the thing is, like, something like Bill Hicks, who sort of, he would build up to these big rants on quite a slow, but you're so excited, you'd just be, like, chain-smoking the entire time. Oh, I'm Joel! I'm Mr. Hoyokes for this!
1: But that's the thing, it's just going to chill me out and make me such a chilled-out sort of, like, you know, imagine me just on stage, just, like, occasionally just, like, it must be so disappointing to find out that you're not the only King Prawn.
2: Stuff like that. That was that's a very good joke, and it did help that it was punctuated with a shisha cigarette.
1: It did
2: help. That was really great.
1: Can't wait for this. Right.
2: This is really opening a new chapter up for you.
1: Thanks, mate.
2: I think you should start wearing a tuxedo, sort of Sinatra style, but have a bow tie, like, you know, the undone bow tie.
1: Yes.
2: But instead of that, it's an undone clip-on bow tie.
1: Oh.
2: Because the tuxedo with the undone clip-on bow tie is the sartorial equivalent of the shisha e-cigarette. It's that combined image.
1: My brother, right, me and my brother are very different people, right? Also, I'll point out, I was quite overdramatic as a child, and I remember being 10 and saying to my brother, when he was annoying me, I went, "Oh, 10 years I've enjoyed this. 10 years." That as a child. So basically, right, my brother, when he goes to, like, a dinner jacket, black tie thing,
2: yeah,
1: he will wear one that's like a clip-on one,
2: yeah,
1: and he'll have a proper one in his pocket,
2: yes,
1: for when it's gone casual.
2: That is a classic trick. I love that trick.
1: What a prick.
2: That's I love that trick. I absolutely love it. That's such a good trick.
1: Oh, I love my brother. Should we have another song, mate?
2: Yeah.
1: We're gonna have the Eels.
2: I love the Eels.
1: They are electric.
2: You're an idiot, mate.
1: I don't know. It's quite slippery. Quite a long intro. Sounds old school. Enjoy this. This is the Eels, Novocaine for the Soul.

0: giving radio the finger.
1: There you go, just ruined a good song with a nice big explosion at the end.
2: I love that song.
1: There we go. It's a lovely song, Levicate for the Soul by the Eels. Well great done. Song. Well done, Eels.
2: Well done, Eels.
1: You've done yourself well done. They've done all right with that song.
2: They've done all right. They've done well for themselves.
1: No, I think they're going to go far in this business. So we've got a caller on the line, Nish Kumar. It's a caller named Paula.
2: A caller called Paula. A
1: caller called Paula. Hello, Paula.
3: Hello.
1: Hello, how are you?
3: I am struggling, I've got to say. I'm finding it difficult.
1: What are you struggling with, Paula?
2: We can help.
1: Is there something that we can address?
3: I hope so. I have no Sky, I have no internet. I have no means of getting to Game of Thrones. I'm the last person in the world, it feels like. But
2: and your mum's coming round.
1: I made this mistake. I don't know if you heard. I watched Game of Thrones last week with my mum. Terrible mistake. Has so many boobies.
2: So much boobs.
3: Yeah.
1: And just full sex.
3: I really watched that with my mum.
1: Just full sex. And you're just watching it and you're like, oh, yeah, that's full sex. You know? Like dongs, just hanging out, just dongs.
2: Just some of the fun you currently don't have access to.
1: Something you don't have access to right now, Paula, is dongs.
3: You don't.
1: But do you do realise that Game of Thrones isn't on this week?
3: I do, because I keep getting spoilers off Facebook. But at least it tells me that isn't happening this week. Whereas it normally tells me everything that is happening that I'm missing out on.
2: Right, I'll tell you what, Paula, this is what you do. You want to avoid spoilers? Delete all of your friends from Facebook.
1: Yeah.
2: You've got to delete yourself from Facebook. Cut everything off. The only channel of communication you should have is Sky Television so you can watch Game of Thrones. That is what I do every time I get into a television show. I cut off all my ties to the world and I just live in a box.
1: On the Daily Mail website the other day, there was this thing where it said in capital letters, "Spoiler alert!" And then the title gave away what the spoiler was. Like, oh, well, thanks very much for warning me with two words before saying what
2: happened. That is one of the least reprehensible things on the Daily Mail website, well, let's be honest.
1: That's true, there is worse. So you've got no internet, you've got no TV as well?
3: No, just...
2: How are you accessing FUBAR?
3: On my phone.
1: On your phone.
2: Wow.
3: The internet's crap, so, yeah.
1: Yeah. I mean, this is problematic in this day and age, isn't it? I mean, the internet is really good for stuff.
2: Might I suggest picking up a book? Now, it's a bit like the internet, but it lived in a little box. Mm. It's like a magic little box that had all the internet on it.
1: Yeah.
2: That's my suggestion.
1: Yeah. My favourite book is probably Google. It's true, it's my favourite book. I don't read one of those, what are they called, books. I don't really do those, so I just, you know, I'm fully with you, Paula. This is really tough.
3: I could get a Game of Thrones book.
2: Yeah,
1: you
2: that's
1: could.
2: True.
1: That's
2: yeah.
1: a really that is a really good. You know what? You've solved your own problem there, Paula. That is perfect. You mean they've got lots of books and people are actually really enjoying the fact that you know, then you can trump your friends when they're like, "Oh, spoiler alert! This week, and you could be like, "Spoiler alert! In three series time, everyone dies." So you can trump.
2: That's a great idea. Yeah.
1: You can spoil their spoiler.
2: Yeah.
1: Just bamboozle them.
2: How close are the books to the TV show?
1: Apparently quite close.
2: Well.
1: Yeah, but they're changing a few things. And the guy who's writing them apparently is really ill. And so the producers are actually like sort of talking to him about how he is going to end it, because he hasn't ended it yet.
2: My God.
1: And so because they think if it's a horrible thing of him dying before it ends.
2: Right.
1: Then obviously... Wow. People would be like, oh my God, it's sad he dies, but we do need an ending. Sorry, guys, sorry to interrupt the funeral, but does anyone know...
2: does anyone know how he would have ended this?
1: Yeah, does Arya Stark make it? So I think that is a really good solving of your problem. That was a real good workshop situation, Paula.
2: Yeah.
1: I think you should just read the old books. It is a problem, the internet.
3: Thank you for letting me get it out there and talk my problem through.
1: Yeah, it was really good. I mean... I find the internet is very important. The other day, I went to buy a balaclava on the internet.
2: Oh my God, Joel, you need to explain why you did that.
1: So, just because
2: I just dropped that truth bomb in conversation.
1: Well, I'm using it for my Edinburgh show. I'm using it, so I bought balaclava. on the internet. But just do you remember, like, you know, if you wanted to buy a balaclava right now, Paula, you'd have to go to a shop to do it.
2: Yeah, the balaclava shop.
1: Like, how does that even work? How do you go to a shop and buy a balaclava? Imagine back in the day before the internet and you wanted to buy a balaclava, you can't be anonymous.
2: That was one of the hardest things about being in the IRA.
1: Yeah. You had to
2: wear
1: a balaclava.
2: Where do you get the balaclava from?
1: You had to wear a balaclava to go and buy a balaclava. Like, it doesn't make any sense. So I feel your pain. Paula, I feel like we're getting on like a treat. So shall we play What Am I Eating with you?
3: What am I eating?
1: Yeah, basically. Right, what happens, Paula, is it's a feature that we do on this show where Nish Kumar is going to eat something.
2: Yep.
1: And close to the microphone. And then we're just going to go through a sort of a series of questions and see whether you can guess what he's eating. Do you want to do it?
3: I'll give it a whirl.
1: Yes,
2: thank
1: mate.
2: God, Paula, because I've not had any breakfast.
1: Oh, right, okay.
2: I've been waiting for this feature for the whole of the entire show.
1: Right, okay, so I'm going to go away from the microphone and grab the thing that we're going to eat. Okay, it's going to be very exciting. Imagine there's a jingle right now. It'll be something like what Nish is about to do now. Jingle, go jingle.
2: What is Nish eating?
1: What are
2: you eating? Is it a dog? Or maybe it's some grout?
1: Good, right, that was the jingle. Wait, don't open it yet because that's part of the game.
2: Okay.
1: Right, okay. Right, we're about to play What Am I Eating with Paula the Caller and Nish the Dish.
2: The great guy.
1: So, here we go. Right. So, you just have to guess what he's eating. It's in a packet currently, and we will open that packet now.
2: Okay, I'm opening the packet, Paula.
1: Oh, any guesses first on the packet?
3: Cereal.
1: Cereal, not cereal.
2: It's not cereal, but it's a great guess.
1: Continue. Oh, crunchy. Take us through your thoughts. Sorry. Take us through your thoughts.
3: Do I get animal, vegetable, or mineral?
1: What?
2: I mean,
3: do I get a clue? Like animal, vegetable, mineral?
2: I'm reading the ingredients, and I'll be honest with you, Paula, they're all on there.
1: Literally
2: managing
1: everything.
2: To be all three simultaneously.
1: It's not a healthy thing.
2: Yeah. But it's so good.
3: It has to be crisp.
1: You're in the right realm. You're in the right realm.
2: We're really in the right realm.
1: Do you want to guess at what shape are these crisps? I mean, Nish is really going for it. He must be really hungry. That is the result of him being half an hour late for our lunch date.
2: I was half an hour late and I missed lunch with Doc.
1: Yeah, missed it.
3: Hoops.
1: Hoops is not, but that is nostalgic, but it's not right.
2: I wish they were hoops, mate. I bloody love hula hoops.
1: Well, hula hoops are great. You can put them on your fingers. You cannot put this on any body part.
2: You'll probably insert it into one.
1: You could probably put it in you.
2: Mm-hmm.
3: Wow, that's killed my thought process.
1: It's not a Twiglet. Well, the crisps are there.
2: If I was wearing an item of clothing while I was eating this, it would probably be a sombrero.
1: The Illuminati love these crisps.
2: Yeah.
1: Yes.
3: Doritos.
1: Congratulations, Paula the Caller. You win a half-eaten packet of Doritos, which we will leave here in the studio, and you are welcome to pick up at any time.
2: We win a quarter-eaten packet of Doritos. You win a quarter of a pack of Doritos.
1: Nish is very hungry.
2: Mm-hmm.
1: I hope we solved your problems, Paula. Thank you so much for calling in. How do you feel? Do you feel relieved?
3: It, yeah, I do. It was good to get it out there.
1: Oh, thank you so much for calling
2: in,
1: Paula. It's an absolute pleasure to meet you, and I hope you go and enjoy the rest of your day. Thanks, Paula.
3: Thank you.
1: Bye.
2: Thanks, Paula. Bye.
1: That was Paula the Caller. That was lovely. Well done, Nish. And you can stop eating those now.
2: No, I'm just making sure they're crisps.
1: And making sure they're definitely...
2: Yeah, they're definitely crisps.
1: You're
2: correct.
1: You're putting like four in at a time, mate.
2: Mm-hmm.
1: What happens when you're late for lunch date with Joel Dommett? There was so much good stuff I had to tell you. So much good stuff. So we are the Acne Uncles on FUBAR Radio. If you have any problems, get in touch and we shall address them. Right now we've got an incredible tune. This is Daft Punk, Digital Love.

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1: That was Daft Punk, Digital Love.
2: Silly, silly punks.
1: Oh, you.
2: Such silly punks.
1: That reminds me of, I remember Daft Punk coming out when I was on a football tour in Lloret de Mar in 1999.
2: Where's that?
1: I think so.
2: Where's Lloret de Mar?
1: Lloret de Mar. It's in Spain.
2: Oh, I think. I know.
1: Yeah.
2: What position did you play in football?
1: Substitute.
2: That's one up for me. I was commentator.
1: Commentator. Can you commentate? Can you commentate?
2: You can if no one stops you.
1: There we go.
2: Oh, man. I've got a really peerless tactical insight and a capacity for unbelievable banality. That's the prime combination for a football commentator.
1: Oh, that's funny. Oh, the commentator. Yeah, I went all the way to Lloret de Mar for the football tour and then just didn't play.
2: You didn't play once?
1: They got me in. They got me on like the end 5 minutes of like one game.
2: Oh my god! And did you? It would have been great if you'd scored the winning goal. Like that would have been a great narrative.
1: Of course I didn't. I don't think I even touched the football. The game ended before I touched it.
2: Why did they take you?
1: The game ended before I touched it.
3: It's what all the ladies say, right? You're with me? Or you're without me? I said the game ended before I touched it. The game is sex. And I mean, I'm talking about blowing your load before I go. Oh my god.
2: I tell you, we are really giving radio the finger in this episode. Yeah. To be honest, really giving the finger to the concept of good radio.
1: ironically, if you give me the finger, it does help the game end before the. Oh, never mind.
2: Oh, good lord, Joel! Yeah,
1: good lord, lord with an E.
2: You are about to do a bum fingering joke. You're about to do one of Dommett's classic bum fingering jokes.
1: When you said bum finger, I spat everywhere.
2: That's what she said.
1: Oh god, damn it, we're on form.
2: God, it's good to be alive.
1: Oh god, it feels great. I've got a problem in the way that I watched Frozen yesterday and I cannot
2: let
1: stop
2: it go
1: singing.
2: Let it go. Cold never bothered me anyway.
3: Oh, fuck, I love it so much.
2: That song was sung by the wickedly talented Adele Dazeem. Have you seen the John Travolta clip on the Oscars?
1: No.
2: Oh, my God, Joel. All of the listeners will have seen this. When Idina Menzel is the lady who sang that song, and when she was singing it as part of the Best Original Song package at the Oscars, John Travolta came out to introduce it. And he says everything with absolute confidence until the last two words, which are her name, which is clear he has no idea. And he starts out and he just stands there and he gives this long speech about, I have a certain passion for musical films. And then he talks, blah, blah, blah. And then he gets to it and he goes, now, singing Let It Go from the film Frozen, the wickedly talented Adele Dazeem. Right at the end, he completely loses confidence in how to say Idina Menzel. And he's reading off an autocue. I don't know what went wrong. It's an incredible clip. And there's all sorts of things. Adele Dazeem now has her own Wikipedia page.
1: Wow.
2: Adele Dazeem has her own Twitter feed. It's amazing. It spawned a real cult. And there's a website you can go to. I don't know. You can just Bing it later.
1: Bing it.
2: But you can put your name in and it turns it into what John Travolta would pronounce it as.
1: That's so funny.
2: It's really brilliant. It's an incredible clip.
1: I had the other day where I was comparing a gig and I just had forgotten the name of the headline act, right? And
2: of the headline act.
1: Headline
2: as well.
1: Act.
2: That's bad.
1: And it was packed.
2: Is it someone we know?
1: Called High Wycombe, in High Wycombe, called Hellfire. And it was packed. It was like 300 people there.
2: Yeah, Hellfire's. That's a big room.
1: It's a big room. And
2: do we know the headliner?
1: Yeah, I that's the weird thing. I know him. I've gigged him many, many times. It's fine. His name's Mike Gunn, right?
2: Yeah.
1: Right.
2: I think
1: simple
2: Mike
1: name.
2: Closed it when I did it.
1: And basically, I just couldn't. I knew his name. I know him. I know him well. He's a great comic, but he's been on tour a lot with Sean Collins.
2: Right. Okay.
1: And so, in my mind, I kept on thinking it's Sean Collins, but I know it's not Sean Collins. And so, I was having a really nice gig, and it was really fun. And I got to the end of it, and I was like, I'm gonna go. And then I was like, what is the name of the headliner? I cannot think of his name. And I was just like, shit, what is it? What am I gonna do? And I was like, okay, I'll do another bit. So I did another bit. I thought, oh, it'll come to me. So I did another bit. The end of the bit, I was like, okay, I still don't know his name. Oh, in my mind, I was just thinking, oh, God.
2: Oh, no.
1: At that point, I was thinking of going and pretending to scroll through my emails.
2: Throw your microphone in a puddle?
1: yeah, exactly. So this is what I went with. I I've just got to do it. I was like, guys, are you ready for your headline act? They're like, yeah. And I was like, okay, after 1, 2, 3, clap, cheer, go opposite mental. 1, 2, 3, go. Everyone, welcome to the stage, your headline act. Gave it way too many syllables.
2: I have done that on 3 separate occasions, and I can remember all of them. It's really bad. But did Mike pick up on it?
1: I don't think he did.
2: Oh, that's good.
1: Because I just moved away from the microphone so much. Like,
2: but also,
1: thought that I basically pronounced his name as the longest thing ever. Please welcome. So, like, crazy frog.
2: Well, I mean, because Mike Gunn is a great comic, and he's really well known.
1: Mm.
2: Particularly amongst comedians, I would say, as well. And also, his name is Mike fucking Gunn, Joel.
1: It's simple. It's two things.
2: Even if you've never heard of him before...
1: I've got a mic in front of me.
2: Yeah, exactly. You're looking at one of the things.
1: And I'm holding a gun.
2: Yeah. It's an interesting comparing style, but God save me, no one checks your phone when Dom is comparing. No one checks their phone. It's an aggressive style... But he gets results.
3: Who the fuck had it on me?
2: Yeah. I'm Miss Tollyoaks for this. I'm going to kill you.
1: It's funny. So that was what happened.
2: I've done that a few times. It's the classic trick. Please just clap, cheer, and come in on. Please welcome to the stage. Adele Dazeem. The wickedly talented.
1: I just can't get the Frozen songs out of my head.
2: It's a good movie, right? I saw it on the plane.
1: So good.
2: I think that I had it slightly overhyped to me a lot because I saw it very recently. Lots of people have been telling me how great it was.
1: But I thought the film was fine. When I watched it, I was like, well, that was fine.
2: Yeah.
1: And then I can't get the songs out of my head, which means that's why it's a good movie, is because the songs are just
2: The songs are very memorable, yeah. I really love the Lego movie, and I haven't found it as difficult to... The theme song for the Lego movie is called Everything Is Awesome.
1: Yeah.
2: And it's this quite trendy Canadian duo called Tegan and Sarah with The Lonely Island, and they've kind of come up with this song that's unbelievably catchy, and it's called Everything Is Awesome. And I went to see it with my girlfriend and my two young cousins in Australia, and all four of us came out going, everything is awesome, everything is cool when you're part of a team.
1: Which ironically makes you really uncool.
2: Which makes you profoundly uncool, yeah. It's amazing how context changes things. A 9-year-old and a 6-year-old, very cool singing Lego songs. Two people in their mid to late 20s, not cool. Not cool when they're singing the theme for the Lego song. What song are you singing? Oh, don't worry. It's just the theme from the Lego movie. Don't worry about it. Lego movie was great, though.
1: Oh, I just... The first time in forever.
2: Do you want to build a snowman?
1: It's so good.
2: Next time we do a radio show when Ed Gamble is too busy, we can just have it as you and me doing the songs of Frozen.
1: That's it. 3 hours.
2: Yeah.
1: The first time in forever.
2: But what are the others? As much as two songs were catchy, Do You Want to Build a Snowman and Let It Go, I can really not get out of my head. What are the other songs? I can't really remember.
1: The main one is the one that's... that went viral, was the... Frozen. I'm just typing it in now. Frozen, and then there's that one where they sing together, the man and the lady. What's that called?
2: I can only remember Let It Go and Can You Help Me Build a Snowman.
1: Can you help me build a snowman?
2: What I would say is a couple of months ago I went to see Book of Mormon.
1: Oh.
2: And if you have those songs stuck in your head and you sing them on the tube, people will look at you. And those people will be the police, because those songs are obscene beyond belief.
1: Oh, it's so good.
2: Just sat on the tube going, don't fuck this frog. It's not a good scene.
1: Did you cry when you watched it on the flight?
2: Frozen? No, because I knew what was going to happen at the end. And had the ending explained to me. I think I probably would have blubbed if... I'm an easy...
1: A small tear and then it turns to ice.
2: I mean... yeah. Oh my God, I've caught Frozen. I've caught the Frozen disease. No, I didn't, but I had been prepared. I'd been forewarned of the ending. I'd love to this to be a situation where I could go, no, I didn't cry, Joel, because I'm a fucking 28-year-old man and it's an animated movie. But at the same time, I've cried at every single Pixar movie. I think now when I see that fucking lamp jump around, I start weeping from Pavlov's
4: its mother?
2: Weeping dog. Yeah.
4: I watched the Katy Perry documentary on a flight on the way back from New York. And I was crying my dick off.
2: Why were you crying your dick off at the Katy Perry documentary?
4: And it was like, really, it was like, so like a stewardess came past and sort of saw me and was like, oh, and then walked past, looked at my screen and went, ah. It was a horrific situation.
2: I got on the flight to Australia with your friend of mine, comedian James Acaster. For the benefit of radio listeners, I did air quotes over the word comedian. James and I were on the plane to Australia, and he hadn't seen 12 Years a Slave. So he was watching 12 Years a Slave. But I was sat next to him watching Veep, which is a very hilarious comedy show starring Julia Louis-Dreyfus. And so somebody walked past and got, and for whatever reason, a trick of perspective, thought I was watching James's screen, they would have just seen me watching 12 Years a Slave going, this is brilliant! That's... this is amazing! It really ruined it for Acaster, I think.
4: That is really, really funny.
2: What do you think of 12 Years a Slave? Oh, it's brilliant. It's hilarious. Oh,
4: so
2: absolutely
4: funny.
2: Hilarious.
4: Wow. Right, we're going to go to a tune, mate. We're
2: what's
4: go
2: the next
4: tune.
2: Song?
4: What would you like? Beach Boys, The Wonder Stuff, LCD Sound System, or Elvis Costello?
2: What LCD Sound System song is it?
4: Drunk Girls.
2: Yes, Drunk Girls.
4: There we go, mate. It's bloody happening. Your wish is my command. Just like the top row.

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1: That was LCD Sound System and Drunk Girls.
2: Absolutely love them.
1: Oh, what, Drunk Girls?
2: Both.
1: Oh,
2: LCD Sound System and Drunk Girls.
1: Probably drunk girls listening to LCD Sound System.
2: Yeah.
1: Oh, what a night that produces. we are Nish Kumar and Joel Dommett.
2: The great guys.
1: Just classic lads. Just classic lads. And so we are your agony uncles. If anyone has any problems at all, get in touch with us. 0330 223 0200 or at FUBAR Radio on Twitter. We have a caller. This is Terry. Hello, Terry. How you doing, mate? You alright?
3: Alright, Joel, yeah. I'm sound fella, yeah.
1: Yeah, wicked. What are you up to, man?
3: Well, basically, I'm not actually up to that much because I've broken a bone at the top of my arm.
1: Ooh, like
3: the bottom of my shoulder, but the top of my arm. I think it's called my hummus or my humus, but I can't get it right. People keep asking me, like...
1: Don't want to get it confused with hummus, because that is delicious with carrots.
3: I think it's pronounced, like, humus, like, not hummus.
1: It's one of those bones. Either way, you've broken something.
3: Yeah, mate, so I can't really move. Like, can't really get out the house.
1: Really?
3: Like, it's a bit of a pain. Like, can't really, you know, get up and do stuff. I feel like a little bit useless. Like, you know, I'm just sitting there in front of the computer, like, going through, like, news sites and going on BuzzFeed and, like, looking at what's going on.
1: What's thought about like, reading a board, like writing some sort of novel?
2: Yeah, get off the internet, Terry. That stuff will mess with your head.
1: Yeah, I mean, it's really
3: mate,
1: massive.
3: I don't know about that, Lisa. I don't know about that.
1: What do you do for a living, Terry?
3: Well, normally, like, I'm a plasterer, so... Like,
1: oh, no.
2: Quite an active job.
3: It's a little bit restrictive, like, you know what I mean? When you've broken your arm, so I can't really get out. So.
2: What does the doctor say? How long are you going to be immobile?
3: Well, the problem is, lads, is that what's wrong is because it's in the joint, you can't put, a plaster on it. You know, like, you can't actually get it in a sling, so I've basically just got my arm in a sling, like,
2: right.
3: I can't move it, so I can't put a plaster on it, but at the same time, I need to be careful, I don't move it, so I don't break it some more, you know what I mean? Like, I did it on Saturday after a few bevies, so it's my own fault, like,
1: yeah,
3: honest,
1: how did
3: you
1: do
3: know
1: it?
3: What I mean?
1: Did
3: like,
1: you just fall
3: I
1: over?
3: I some ice, like, I was...
1: Mate, it's July,
3: yeah,
1: what's going on?
3: Some ice, yeah, yes,
1: I'm aware that it's May, but, like... Where was some ice?
2: Where do you live?
3: It was like dead cold.
1: I mean, I could be wrong, but it sounds like you're from Liverpool. But maybe this is an Icelandic accent.
2: Were you partying with some Eskimos, Terry?
3: I was basically just sound like, oh, Johnny's like, that's my mate. And he was like, had one of them, like, bevy coolers on the floor.
2: Right.
3: You know, like, you know where if you haven't got enough room in the fridge, like, your mate's around. You whack him some, like, it's like tinnies and, like, a big pot. You get them from B&Q.
1: I think I will do that, mate.
2: I've only got three friends, Terry, so I never have that problem.
1: I can fit all the beer in the fridge in one of those tiny little Red Bull fridges.
2: I could use the extra cooler for the nights I drink alone, but anyway.
1: Well, I don't know.
3: So it was like ice, so it spilled over the side, like the whole water that went onto the floor, and then basically all over the place. And then I slipped, and then when I did it, I was like, I heard this, like a tiny crack,

0: all about the upside. This is the perfect opportunity for you to get into meditation. How are you a big fan of Test cricket?
1: Well, I do like the cricket. Yeah.
0: Yeah. This is a great time. This is a great time for you to This is the joy of it. Just go on YouTube, find some full Test matches.
1: Right.
0: And what else? This is also a great time to get into a box set. How are you fixed for box sets, Terry?
1: Well, I do like that Breaking Bad.
0: Yeah, this is a good time.
1: Who's that fella in Breaking Bad? Is it Jared Leto? No, it's not, is it?
2: No, he just won the Oscar for Dallas Buyers Club.
0: Brian Cranston. He's the Breaking Bad guy. More famously known
1: that's
0: as Malcolm.
1: With the tash, isn't it?
0: Malcolm
1: that's
0: in the Middle's dad.
2: Have you? I'm going to pitch something to you now, Terry. Have you seen the film Frozen?
0: Yeah.
2: You need to see the if you haven't seen the film Frozen, mate, go watch the film Frozen. That will keep you occupied for days.
0: This is a great opportunity for you to catch up on some of the classics of cinema.
2: Yes.
0: Your Citizen Kane's, your Frozen. These are the great times. Have you seen all three of the Godfather movies, Terry?
1: No.
0: Mate, you want to get on it straight away. Weirdly,
1: I haven't seen any of them. Like,
0: being completely unable to move is one of the few things I am somewhat an expert in due to my chronic laziness. All three of the Godfather movies, you want to bash through those. Then you want to start on the special features.
2: Special
0: features are amazing.
2: So watch all three Godfather movies. You want to watch Frozen. You want to watch Tangled. You want to watch all three Shreks.
0: Also, you could watch the movies that aren't cartoons.
1: Shrek. I'm not watching Shrek.
2: You know what? People would watch Shrek and they're like, oh, this isn't for me. If you watch them all back to back, they make a lot more sense.
0: They do make a lot more sense.
2: Just like the Matrix movies.
1: That's some good ideas back there, actually, you know.
2: Have you ever done a Lord of the Rings marathon?
0: Yeah.
1: I like that Lord of the Rings.
2: Really fun.
0: You got three Lord of the Rings. You got two Hobbit movies.
2: Yes.
0: By the time you watched all five of those films, your shoulder will be pretty much healed. That's about 6 weeks worth of stuff in of itself.
2: Yeah. Yeah, I've done all...
1: I'll send you a picture of me humus, if you like. I should pour it off on your website.
2: Yeah, mate, it's perfect. You know, you get some friends around to watch Lord of the Rings, get them to bring carrots and they can dip it in your shoulder. It's perfect, mate.
1: That's great.
2: It's perfect.
1: Hey, lads, thanks very much for that. Mate, you've been dead helpful.
2: Terry, it's an absolute pleasure.
1: Where do I get them from? Do I download them? Yeah, I suppose I can.
0: Just download them off iTunes.
2: Yeah, download
0: those
2: them
0: are available on
2: entirely legally off the internet, Terry.
1: I only do things legally, me. Only legally.
2: Thank you so much for calling in, Terry. I'm still trying to sort of work out whether actually you're putting on your accent, but I think you're an absolutely lovely man. You're a lovely man. I hope you get back to your plastering very soon.
0: Good luck, Terry. Godspeed.
1: 6 weeks, innit? All right, lads. Pure speaking.
2: Good luck, Tezza. See you soon, mate.
1: Cheers.
0: Bye. Take care, mate.
2: Bye. That was Terry from where I expect, Liverpool, probably.
0: What a great guy.
2: What a lovely man. What a lovely man. Another problem solved. Tick it off the list, Nish.
0: Tick.
2: Done. Let's have a Beach Boys song, mate. This is the one you wanted.
0: That'd be nice.
2: That's exactly what it's called.

0: That is the Beach Boys, Wouldn't It Be Nice. Do you enjoy that, Nish?
1: Yep, one of those surreptitiously dirty songs.
0: What do you mean by that?
1: Well, the lyrics are, wouldn't it be nice if we were older, then we wouldn't have to wait so long. I know it's going to make it that much better when we could say goodnight and stay together. They're not talking about sleeping, Joel!
2: What?
1: They're talking about sweet fucking.
0: What? Don't ruin the Beach Boys songs for me.
1: That's what they're talking about, mate.
0: You can't say the Beach Boys songs that are all like,
3: wouldn't it be nice
0: about boning.
3: We could have sex with each other.
0: No, I'm going to refuse to acknowledge that. Next you're going to say that Frozen is about the budget. One of which I have no idea about. The other of which... it's absolutely incredible.
1: One is sugarcoating a fairy tale for the benefit of children, and the other is Frozen.
0: Yeah!
1: Come on.
0: Satire. Is that what satire is?
1: Sorry about that, Rory Bremner.
0: Oh, crikey, crikey. So, basically, we've had a couple of... We're here. I should probably tell you, me and Nish Kumar are here. We are Agony Uncles. If you have any problems, email in and Twitter in. We will solve them. We just solved Terry's problem. He's broken his arm.
1: Or MySpace us in, because I didn't tell you this, but during that song, I received an email from MySpace reminding me that I have a MySpace account. It's really weird. It says, MySpace, your photos are back. Here are some of your classic pics. And there's some pictures of me there.
0: Oh, my God.
1: When I was 19 years old.
0: Oh, my God.
1: Wearing sunglasses, pointing an AK-47 to the sky. I don't really remember what the context of that photo is, but it does not... not look good.
0: Oh my God.
1: I will absolutely tweet that.
0: Wow, that's amazing when you get an email from MySpace saying, hey, just
1: MySpace.
0: Reminding you that we've got these pictures of you which will be damning if you ever want to do anything.
1: This is just an email from MySpace reminding you that you can never run for public office.
0: Oh, brilliant. Well done, MySpace. We've had an email from Philip Broadbent.
1: What's up, Philly?
0: What's up, Philzos?
1: Philzos.
0: The vision of Joel smoking an e-cigarette with a slow-paced set reminds me so much of that episode of The Simpsons where Krusty switches to a George Carlin stroke Bill Hicks parody.
1: Great episode.
0: I imagine Joel
1: Canyonero.
0: In all that. I think I remember that. It's a really good episode. I imagine Joel all in black on a stool with a stage, on a stage with a ponytail. Then someone mentions Hollyoaks and his hair pings out of his ponytail back to normal.
1: That whoever sent that email is an absolute legend. Phil Broadbent, you are an absolute legend, because your email was... I was literally about to make a Hollyoaks joke. That is fantastic.
0: You also said the prawn joke was solid gold, though.
1: Yeah, that prawn joke is solid gold.
0: Thanks, mate. Do you want me to do another one? Ready? Here we go.
1: Yeah, here we go.
0: Oh, no, I'm supposed to do it afterwards, aren't I? I'm supposed to punctuate it with a...
1: I think either way it works.
0: Okay, right, I'll do one before and one after. Okay,
1: yeah. Yeah, that's the way it is, yeah.
0: Stayed in a hotel the other day and called down to reception and I was like, hey, do you do internet in this hotel? And he said, I'll bring it up to you.
1: It wasn't as good as the
0: first one. Wasn't as good as the first one. Okay, let me try. Okay, I'll try another one. Wait a minute,
1: okay.
0: Okay.
1: Joel, they're just laughing at his own hypothetical joke. Just to be clear, that's what was happening.
0: Okay, here we go. I'm ready for it. Why do people who like dance music... Why... Let me start.
1: God, it's like...
0: This is so tense.
1: I tell you, it's like watching George Carlin if he'd sustained a major brain injury.
0: People have said that to me before when I do my act. So, okay, right, ready. Okay, here we go. Why are people who like dance music so persistent? They don't techno for an answer.
1: Oh! Badum and indeed tish.
0: Badum nish.
1: Badum nish.
0: There we go.
1: That's
0: just a couple of jokes there, mate. Couple of jokes.
1: I liked him.
0: Thanks, Phil Broadbent. Bloody love you. Bloody love you, mate. Bloody
1: you're an absolute legend, mate.
0: I've got another problem, Nish.
1: What's your problem, Joe?
0: My granny hates me.
1: Oh, man. That is an advert for us pre-planning those segments. Because you can't say something like that to me and not immediately expect me to immediately burst out in laughter. My granny hates me.
0: Oh my god, she hates
1: fucking
0: me.
1: Hell, why does your granny hate you?
0: Well, just, there's no reason. Like, there's other cousins. There's like six cousins or something.
1: Yeah.
0: And she loves them, talks about them constantly.
1: Oh,
0: and they're
1: really?
0: Like just, they're like managers in Dixons. She loves them. She's
1: maybe
0: constantly.
1: Maybe they
0: like,
1: give her discounts on electronic goods, Joel. What are you going to do? Tell her that King Prawn joke and blow a fucking strawberry shisha smoke in her face?
0: She's constantly just talking about them.
1: She's got more practical.
0: Like,
1: she's got more practical cousin. You got more practical cousins, Joel. That's the problem. So what, she actually doesn't like you at all?
0: I mean, like, she... So basically,
1: yeah.
0: Well, I'll be... Like, it's a perfect example, right? So yeah. I was the first of the cousins to buy a house.
1: Right, okay.
0: Right, I thought...
1: Yeah,
0: this is
1: I know about it. It's got a shelf in the bathroom.
0: Yeah. I thought this would finally make her really proud.
1: Yeah.
0: You know, I'm showing that maybe I'm the cousin that's doing all right.
1: Yeah.
0: I'm doing okay, you know?
1: Yeah. Did she not see you on the telly and stuff?
0: Well, no, that's another thing. I was like, oh, yeah. You know, I did a tour date in Bristol. Sold out, 300 people. Quite a proud sort of achievement at the Colston Hall.
1: Hometown hero, Colston Hall, great venue.
0: Come on, that's Matt Richardson's show name. The Hometown Hero.
1: Hometown Hero, is that Matt Richardson's show name? Okay.
0: So I was like... Granny, do you want to come and see my show?
1: Yeah.
0: I'm doing a live tour date, and it's you know, it's going to sell out. It's going to be really great. She then went, oh no, I saw you on that Russell Howard thing, and I don't think you're very funny.
1: No way. Oh my god, your granny said that to you.
0: Zing.
1: Zing-a-ling. That is,
0: and so,
1: that is a haymaker delivered straight from a World War II survivor. That is incredible. What, I can't believe that.
0: And so I was telling her about my house, and I was trying to sort of make her proud of me over the house. And I've got this sort of speaker system where it's got like, you know, it's got a speaker in each room.
1: Yeah.
0: That's like, that's wireless from your phone.
1: Yeah.
0: And I was telling Granny about this.
1: God, Joel, you live in like a classic rich guy house. You should present your own episode of MTV Cribs.
0: I'd be like, guys, this is the main room.
1: Yeah.
0: That's it, guys.
1: This is the main room.
0: Welcome to London.
1: My studio flat. I've got speakers in every room. I have one room.
0: But that's it.
1: Because
0: I said to my granny...
1: If you'll notice over here, there's a puddle with my phone in it. Oh, my God, what did I do now?
0: I said to Granny, I was like, oh, Granny, I've bought a house and I've got you know.
1: Yeah.
0: So it's got this amazing wireless thing where I've got speakers in every room. She went, oh, I can't imagine you've got many rooms.
1: Oh my god! Is this your dad's mum or your mum's mum?
0: My dad's mum.
1: What does your dad say?
0: My dad's just kind of like, oh, you know, that's what she's like.
1: What did you wrong her when you were a child?
0: I don't know. I feel like maybe I did.
1: That's incredible. Is your grandmother in Hollyoaks and she's furious you keep missing it to do your gigs?
0: Once I gave her a Red Bull and it was amazing.
1: Right, okay. I honestly don't know how to help you on this, Joel, because I am the absolute apple of my grandmother's eye. And my problem is no one else in my family likes me. I have the opposite issue. Only my grandmother likes me. Only my poor grandmother is the only one who like tolerates me. I showed her a clip of me doing stand-up that's on a little television channel called YouTube. I don't know whether you've heard of it. I showed her a clip of me doing stand-up and just like forgot that I swore throughout the entire bit because it was a TV thing. So normally I think it's fine because you're not allowed to say it. But this was like one of those shows, a thing I did in Australia where you were allowed to say whatever you want.
0: Yeah,
1: and about 2 minutes in, I've dropped in a couple of F-bombs.
0: Oh, God.
1: And I just looked at my grandma and forgot about that. And she went, oh, yeah. I see. This is what she did. She went, I see you're using all the words then. I don't even know what that means.
0: All the words.
1: She's absolutely living with me. But I don't know how to help you, mate. My grandma's the only person in my family that likes me. Everyone else regards me as an inconvenience at best.
0: She hates me. I feel like she's the only one who sees me for who I really am.
1: How do you change your mind?
0: Well, at that point, they're pretty set.
1: Yeah, they're pretty set in their ways.
0: They're set in their ways. You know, they don't really. You know, they're like, well, I'm just gonna. you know, not like you.
1: Yeah.
0: It's kind of fine.
1: It's like my my friend. I was never able to go over my friend's house when his nan was visiting because we used to call his nan FRN, which is short for Fat Racist Nan. She did not like the coloureds, I think it's fair to say. And we would, I would always never go around his house when Fat Racist Nan was over. And I would always go, well, maybe I should come around, maybe you'll change your mind. He went, Nish, come on. She knows we call her Fat Racist Nan and she doesn't have a problem with it.
0: Oh my
1: so
0: God.
1: She's not exactly about to, she's not exactly about to be like, oh my God, this is the Rainbow Nation.
0: You should walk in, just be like, heya! How's it going? Just singing Frozen songs.
1: I was
0: songs.
1: Just outside smoking the reefer. Just conformed to all of her stereotypes. Just counting up my benefits money and smoking the reefer.
0: Let it go, let it go.
1: I think you should have it out with your grandmother, mate.
0: Yeah?
1: Yeah, because your only other option is wait for her to die. I think you should have it out with her and be like, look, Nan, why don't you like me?
0: I don't like me.
1: What did I do? What is it about me? Maybe it's like one of these weird things where you like... is your grandfather still around?
0: No.
1: Maybe you like. Maybe you really look like your grandfather and she's reminded of the person that she lost.
0: I feel
1: or
0: like,
1: maybe you were just a cunt when you were a kid.
0: Yeah, I think that's probably a possibility.
1: Our producer is going, yeah, maybe.
0: Yeah. Yeah, I mean, that's definitely... I mean, it looks like I probably...
1: I can't remember... I can't think I've ever heard of anyone saying... Almost everyone I know is the apple of their grandmother's eye.
0: Grandmom hates me.
1: That's amazing. That is absolutely incredible. Something quietly impressive about that. I'm sort of slightly impressed by it. Because almost everyone I know that's become... Even people who were shitty parents are amazing, doting grandparents.
0: Yeah.
1: I know a couple of people who were... I mean, let's be honest, not in line for any parenting awards.
0: Mm.
1: But now that they're grandparents, they're like, they're so involved in their kids' life. And it's almost like they're so, like, it's like a second chance for them to be great parents. It's also funny that she only dislikes you.
0: It's just me.
1: And she loves all her other
0: All the other cousins are fine. Absolutely fine. Love them all. It's a little bit like, oh... I'll be like, I'm on a TV show on tonight. It's Granny, if you want to watch it. She's like, oh, no. But have you heard? Fraser got a promotion in Dixon's.
1: Why do all of your family work for Dixon's?
0: All
1: that's
0: of them.
1: Weird.
0: All of them.
1: That's weird. Do your family own Dixon's?
0: Yeah, we are.
1: Maybe
0: the Dixons.
1: That's why she's like, yeah, I mean, Joel, you're on television, but these guys are pulling in six figures selling washing machines.
0: It's yeah. A double barrel name. Dixon Dommett.
1: Dixon.
0: People used to bully me in school and be like, oh, there's Dix on Dommett.
1: There he is. Fridge boy.
0: There's Dix on Dommett.
1: Dix on Dommett.
0: I feel like we're just making ourselves laugh and no one else right now.
1: That's how I feel every day of the week. And you know what? I'm okay with it.
0: Let's read another email, mate. Let's help some more people.
1: Yeah.
0: This says, I was babysitting. This is from Anonymous. This is how serious it is.
1: Already know. It's going to be brilliant.
0: Okay. I was babysitting. Might be from my girlfriend, potentially. Or my granny. I just hate my grandson.
1: Joel, I don't know what to do. Oh, sorry. This email's addressed to Nish and Nish only. Capital letters.
0: Right. Where do you want this person to be from, Nish? I can do some accents.
1: The Shire.
0: The Shire? What's that?
1: The place that everyone lives in Lord of the Rings.
0: Okay. Oh, he was babysitting for my little cousins.
1: Outstanding.
0: Oh, is that good?
1: Yeah, it was
0: good. We change it to a different one?
1: Scotland.
0: I was babysitting for my little cousins.
1: I didn't realise I'd said Shrek.
0: I was actually basing it on Fat Bastard from the Austin Powers movies.
1: So the only Scottish people you know were voiced by Mike Myers.
0: Yes, yeah, that's true. It's true. Watched it the other day. What a great... I was watching the Goldmember movie, and that's the worst one, but it's so good.
1: That is one of the worst movies I've ever paid to see. Goldmember was so bad.
0: Oh,
1: there's
0: so
1: only
0: good.
1: Two good bits in Goldmember. There's a bit where Michael Caine teaches the henchman how to... fight with
0: Fall
1: him
0: over.
1: So that he can immediately lose. And there's one good joke in it, and that's when Austin Powers says, there are only two things I can't stand: people who are intolerant of other people's cultures and the Dutch. And that is the only good joke. The rest of that movie is an absolute steaming turd.
0: Whatever, mate. Whatevs. So basically, right, here we go.
1: Anonymous.
0: And what accent? Scottish?
1: Scottish. Yeah. Let's stick with whatever
0: hey,
1: that
0: you're
1: was.
0: You're right. I did Scotland Marathon on Sunday.
1: Yeah, I know. That's what I was hoping we would segue into.
0: Right, doing Edinburgh Marathon. And yeah. It was... I went to watch London Marathon.
1: Yeah.
0: On.
1: Is there a reason you've dropped the definite article from all of these marathons? You keep going, I went to Edinburgh Marathon and I watched London Marathon. Is that sort of marathon etiquette that I don't know about? Once you've run a marathon, at the end they go, whatever you do, don't ever refer to it as the marathon again. Yeah. Because that's for bellends.
0: Yeah. It was a place.
1: So you were watching Edinburgh Marathon.
0: I watched London Marathon and did Edinburgh Marathon.
1: Right, okay.
0: And when I watched London Marathon, it was so emotional. It was like... Loads of people constantly just clapping and going like, "Come on, you can do it, yeah!" Constantly the whole way around.
1: It's like one
0: amazing.
1: Of my gigs,
0: amazing. Like one of your gigs.
1: Come on, you can make it.
0: You can make it to the end of
1: this. Oh no, he's not going to make it. Yeah. Why did he wear that costume?
0: Oh god, just get up, just get up,
1: just get up. Oh no, he's pissed and shat at the same time. Oh no, this is awful. He's not going to raise any money.
0: Oh, Malcolm Hardy Award for you.
1: Yeah. So, Spirit of the Fringe,
0: Spirit
1: mate.
0: Spirit of the Fringe. So basically, they were like all over it. It was crazy in London. And I went to Edinburgh. And I really appreciate all of the support that was there.
1: Yeah.
0: But basically, the entire way around, it was just like people just stood outside their houses just looking at you like... Why are you doing this? Why would you run without someone chasing you?
1: In fairness to the people of Edinburgh, once a year their city gets taken over by comedians and student theatre companies. So they probably just thought, oh God, this is probably another one of these fucking plays again.
0: Yes.
1: It's probably if we get closer, it'll turn out it's Macbeth on the run.
0: Yeah. Everyone dies at the end. So it's like, was that Macbeth or was that Hamlet?
1: I don't know, mate. I don't think there's a play where everyone dies at the end.
0: There is. There's a legendary one where everyone dies. What's the one where everyone dies? Is it Hamlet or Macbeth? One of those
1: loads
0: two.
1: Of people die at the end of Hamlet. All the right. End of Hamlet is an absolute bloodbath.
0: Yes.
1: I mean, the end of both of them are a bloodbath, but everyone... Neither of those plays end with the apocalypse, Joel. That's a very different tone of play.
0: Thinking of
1: to
0: Iron
1: be
0: Legend.
1: Or not to be. Oh, it's to not be. Yeah. I see. That's that question answered.
0: Totally thinking of I Am Legend.
1: I like that movie. A lot of people do like it.
0: I like it as well. It's got Will Smith in it. He's a very charismatic man.
1: Do you only watch films that are either animated movies or films starring Will Smith? That's the tone that I'm getting from Joel. Let it go. Let it go. In West Philadelphia, born and raised.
0: I like it. I like it a lot. Right. Okay, let's get back to the email.
1: Yeah, let's go back
0: Scottish.
1: To the email.
0: Sounds good.
1: Just read it in your normal accent, Joel, because I feel like every time you bring up another accent, it's going to launch us into another fucking monologue.
0: Okay. I feel like I don't know what my own accent is.
1: Just, I'll get you started. Ladies and gentlemen, I've missed Hollyoaks for this. Go.
0: I was babysitting for my little cousins, and after the kids were safely tucked up in bed, my boyfriend came round. He had scored some very nice hashish.
1: Oh my god, now we know why this is anonymous.
0: This is anonymous. We decided to get baked. It was raining, so we sat in the conservatory to spark up the reefer. After an enjoyable smoke, my boyfriend and I had a cuddle. It was then that we noticed that... It doesn't say this, but at that point I thought I was going to be like, oh, the babies were dead. No. It was then we noticed that the two gerbils in the cage beside us were frozen stiff. We had managed to get the critters stoned. I feel so guilty. They seemed okay for about an hour. But what if I turned them into droggies? Should I confess?
1: Well, I mean, I definitely think you should not confess. I think at this point, if you still have an interest in continuing to be a babysitter, I would not confess.
0: And also, if you're worried about maybe getting them, turning them into druggies, they don't have access to more drugs. There is no way that they could be like, oh, go out and get a dealer.
1: Where are the gerbils gone? I don't know, I just saw one of them under a bridge listening to Iggy Pop.
0: Oh, I think he's moved to Camden. That's so weird. No need for you to confess. I don't think you should confess, mate.
1: I don't think you should confess, but I also don't think you should be a babysitter anymore.
0: No.
1: If you can't be responsible for children and not resist the urge to indulge in smoking Darifa, I don't think babysitting is the correct career for you. Might I suggest being the keyboard player in a prog rock band?
0: Yeah.
1: That might be a more appropriate...
0: Unless, maybe, you were so stoned that you thought the little kids that you were babysitting for were gerbils.
1: She did say they got really baked.
0: Yeah, they got really baked. And they were like, oh my god, they're on some sort of wheel.
1: Oh my god, these hairy, hairy children.
0: They're so small.
1: Yeah, they're so tiny. Oh, man, it really makes me think. Are all colours the same for everybody?
0: The world is so big, we're so small and
1: insignificant. I'm so baked. Oh, man, I'm so baked. Dude, where's my sense of responsibility?
0: We've had a tweet from James Acaster saying, not cool, guys, Nish replied to my text.
1: Oh, right. Yeah, we're meeting James Acaster later and he's being a little bitch about it.
0: Oh, text him back.
1: I refuse to.
0: Just give him what he wants, mate. Just give him what he wants. And right now we're going to play... Oh, I tell you what, we're going to play this, mate. We're just gonna take it up a notch. That's what we're gonna bloody do, right?
1: What's gonna happen
0: here? It's a perfect song to get, you know, baked to. Is that what I'm saying?
1: Get back to your strawberry shisha, mate.
0: My head's in some bloody drugs. That's what it is.

0: There we go. That was Basement Jack's Where Is Your Hat At?
1: In some drugs.
0: In some drugs, mate.
1: If you're the person who just emailed us.
0: I also accidentally pressed the boo button. Got a boo button.
1: That's us saying a boo to drugs.
0: A boo to drugs. Boo drugs.
1: Boo drugs.
0: Yeah, boo drugs. Drugs are bad and...
1: Drugs suck. Stay in school, kids.
0: Drugs are bad. What's good?
1: Friendship.
2: Yay!
1: Drugs. Togetherness.
2: Yay!
1: Drugs. This will be the rest of the show, ladies and gentlemen, so set your expectations accordingly.
0: Love it! So much fun having buttons. It just makes you feel like it's all proper.
1: Yeah, it is proper, mate.
0: Yeah, I know. I should probably tell you this problem as well, Nish. I've got a new problem.
1: Uh-oh.
0: I get some hate on Twitter sometimes.
1: Mainly from your grandmother.
0: Mainly from my grandmother. Mainly from my grandmother. Right, now... Basically, I'm gonna drop a bad word in here, Nish.
1: Uh-oh.
0: I got one the other day that said, to at Joel Dommett.
1: Right.
0: You are so unfunny.
1: Right. Strong start.
0: Strong start.
1: Strong opening.
0: You are so unfunny, I actually want to stab you.
1: Right.
0: Hashtag cunt. Just in case that a death threat wasn't enough.
1: Sorry about that, mate. I was really baked. I was really baked with my girlfriend. We were supposed to be babysitting.
0: We were watching Frozen.
1: We were watching Frozen and babysitting some hamsters. I got proper baked and I was like, hashtag can't Joel Dommett. That's awful.
0: Yeah.
1: I think it's because there's a level of anonymity on the internet. People feel like they can just say whatever they want to you.
0: But this is the problem, Nish, is that... I don't reply to these because I think they've given the attention that they deserve. Now, this is the problem.
1: Block them. You should block them immediately. That guy you should definitely block.
0: Okay. But the problem is my mum has started replying on my behalf.
1: Oh, no. That you're not the only person I know whose mum replies on their behalf. Because it's just the problem. My mum is not on Twitter. And there's a reason for that, because I think if she did, she would spend all her time... Of course, if your child is being abused, people are threatening to stab your child, it's a natural... No mother's going to look at that and go, I can probably handle that himself.
0: So, like, my mum replied and was just like, oh, I think you'll find it's your, not your. Mom.
1: Classic Mrs. D.
0: Reply to that with grammar issues. We're going to be talking to my mum later.
1: Can't wait.
0: If anyone has any gardening problems, get in touch. Because she is a gardener and she is amazing at it. So if you have any problems with your petunias or your ivy or your... Any other flowers particular you like?
1: Red flowers?
0: Red ones. Any of the red ones?
1: The red flowers.
0: Get in touch. Also, we will be doing the boring tweet... about 3:15. So we're going to try and lose Nish some followers, basically.
1: Yeah,
0: so.
1: I mean, the problem is, for anyone who follows me on Twitter, this is going to be indistinguishable from most of my tweets. Most of my tweets tend to be things like, oh, really just thinking about crisps. Like, they're not, it's not, you know, it's not, my Twitter is not a hive of
0: Did
1: interesting
0: activity. Did you
1: just
0: say that because you've got a bag of crisps in
1: Literally,
0: front of you?
1: That is exactly how That's my thought it. Process works, That's and it. That is how my Twitter process works, Joel.
0: So just send in, if you have any boring tweets, we're looking for literally, like, base level boring.
1: Yeah, base level boring.
0: Try and lose Nish some followers. Send in your suggestions and we will go with one of them and send it out. And
1: the things that lose me followers are, what's it, anytime I tweet anything about politics, once I tweeted that people who bought the, because do you remember Compare the Meerkat released those dolls?
0: Yes.
1: I tweeted that anyone who buys those dolls should not be allowed to vote in a general election, and 10 people immediately unfollowed me.
0: Wow.
1: It was amazing. It was like I was being followed by the head office of Compare the Market. Yeah. It was incredible.
0: I should probably follow you back.
1: The same joke back at ya. Come on.
0: Here we go.
1: Who knew this dynamic could still be fresh in hour three?
0: That was me doing finger guns.
1: Yeah.
0: there's nothing worse than a finger gun than you have to explain.
1: Yeah, Yeah, you're right.
0: So, yeah.
1: I imagine you did a lot of finger guns when you forgot Mike Gunn's name. Ladies and gentlemen, please welcome to the stage the great act. What is his name?
0: Hundreds of guns, by the way. We've got an email problem, Nish.
1: Great.
0: Hello, Joel and Nish.
1: Both hello.
0: This is from Kerry in Lancaster. What's a Lancaster accent?
1: I don't
0: Lancaster.
1: Know.
0: I feel like it's northern.
1: Lancaster.
0: Yeah, I have a real problem. I need your help with. I've been with my boyfriend for 6 months and he's lovely. Yeah. The problem is, I can't stand his family, and I think the feeling might be pretty mutual. The thing is, he seems to think that they're bloody great, and seems to think that we should spend as much time with them as possible. How can I get him to dump his family for me? After all, I'm much more fun and generally a better person than all of them put together. So he should probably pick me, shouldn't he? Kerry Lancaster. There we go. That was from Kerry in Lancaster. She's got a real problem. So he basically doesn't like her boyfriend's family niche. What should she do? Answer.
1: Kerry, I think, I mean, this is a big claim for us. I really feel like we can't really make a value judgment unless Kerry's family emails in as well. Because at the moment, all we're getting is the pros, Kerry. Fun and interesting. But what are Kerry's cons? What are your downsides, Kerry? Why don't we try and heal this bridge before you blow it up? That's what I think.
0: The classic Dan Busters quote.
1: Let's heal this bridge before you blow it up. It's only been 6 months. Most people don't like me for the first 6 months.
0: Yeah, I mean, it took us a while.
1: You and I are still on thin ice 4 years in. But, I mean, I really feel like you've got to try and work through this. Because I think in terms of sheer weight of numbers, Kerry, I'm sure you're a very nice person. I'm sure you're very charismatic. Just in sheer weight of numbers, it is so much easier to break up with one person than a group of 10 of them.
0: Yes.
1: It is so much easier.
0: Who have been with you since birth.
1: Yeah, and especially, presumably, one of them fired you out of their vagina at some point.
0: Yeah.
1: And you were the byproduct of the other one's sperm. It is very... People really
0: fired
1: don't
0: you
1: like...
0: out of the vagina. Yeah. Classic Dan Busters quote. Yeah.
1: It's a very Dan Busters heavy section, this.
0: Never seen it, mate. Never seen it. Don't know whether that's showing with my Dan Busters knowledge. I've seen is Frozen and Tangled. Let it go, let it go.
1: That's what they ask all expectant mothers to sing.
0: that was another Dan Busters song. Talking about the bomb, which was going to go into the bridge. I've never seen the movie. I've never seen
1: Kerry,
0: it.
1: Kerry, I think you need to try and repair these fences.
0: Yes.
1: At least give it a shot before you try and... I would never try and make somebody choose between one person and a load of people. Just through sheer weight of numbers, he's probably more likely to dump you because it's just less admin. So
0: yes.
1: I would try and be real nice. And if they're real dicks, if you really don't get on with them, let's think about this rationally. Your boyfriend is of that same genetic material.
0: Yeah.
1: So there is every chance he is going to turn into one of them when he grows up. So if you don't like them, you're probably not going to like him in about 20 years' time. Break up with him. So my solution is either be nice or break up with him.
2: Yay!
0: I love the buttons! I think that's great advice, Nish, for Kerry Lancaster. That's really good advice. I mean, I'll try and give you advice coming from someone where my granny absolutely hates me.
1: Joel's trying to break up with his own family.
0: Yes. Yeah. What you're just saying, this is very important because I have doubted relationships in the past because I don't like the look of the mother.
1: Okay.
0: Where you kind of look at the mother and you go, well, they're probably going to turn out like that. Probably best jump ship.
1: That is true. I'm finding it very difficult. Even though my instinct tells me I should argue against it, I'm finding it very difficult to... I can't argue against the logic of that, Joel.
0: I've looked at the model, and it's like the first meeting, and you just go, damn it, this isn't going to work out. Oh, damn it. Hopefully we've solved your problem, Kerry from Lancaster. I have no idea what Lancaster accent sounds like.
1: I have no idea, but we solved your problem, Kerry. Have sex with his dad. See what it's like.
0: There we go.
1: Problem
0: sorted.
1: Problem solved.
0: Absolutely sorted. Have you got any more problems you want to solve, Nish?
1: Have I got any more problems I want to solve?
0: I want to solve your problems.
1: Well, I've got a lot of problems, Joel.
0: Yeah.
1: I've been thinking about since you talked about your grandmother. Here's a problem that can't really be solved, but it's an interesting thing to think about anyway. What do you do when someone takes an instant disliking to you at your grandfather's funeral? How do you solve that problem? I was at my granddad's funeral.
0: Was my granny there?
1: yeah, it was
0: Are
1: your
0: we related?
1: Granny. Yeah, we're related. At my grandfather's funeral, I met a bunch of people, like family friends, who I'd never really met before, because they all turned up to pay their respects. And one of them was this guy. Now, before I tell you his name, you need to understand something about the part of India that I'm from. Kerala is the part of India that my family comes from. And very often, people have names, and then they'll have nicknames that their family call them. And a lot of these are just kind of just irrelevant names. But a lot of the time, with the youngest child, they will call the youngest child baby. As a kid, it's classic. Basically the equivalent of, like, in American, the deep south of America, they call kids junior in that way, and yeah. That becomes that person's nickname. Now, the weird thing about Kerala families is that very often that nickname will stick with them into adulthood, and people who are younger than them will refer to them as that nickname, which is why I was introduced to a man and my mum said, "Nish, this is Uncle Baby."
0: Wow.
1: Which makes absolutely no sense. It also sounds like the name of a genuinely terrible sitcom. But he took an instant dislike to me, my grandfather's wedding. He looked really weird to begin with, because he's an Indian guy and he had a white beard that joined up with his white hair. But he looked like a Bollywood version of Captain Birdseye. It was absolutely insane. And he came up to me, and I was with my uncle, and my uncle said, "Hi, Uncle Baby." And so I was really like, this is a brilliant conversation. Well, it's a "Hi, Uncle Baby. This is Nish. This is Methil's grandson." And he went, "Ugh." Like that.
0: Wow.
1: Just meeting me.
0: Wow.
1: Bear in mind, I don't want to get things too heavy. My grandfather and I were very close. So I was very profoundly affected by his death. And this guy immediately is just disgusted. And he turned to my uncle, he refused to speak to me directly. He just went, "And what does he do?"
0: Oh my God.
1: But it was amazing because it went from, and he was so aggressive. Like at one point he said, he was talking to my uncle and he said, "And what's he studying?" Because I was at university at the time. My uncle said he studies English and history. And he went, "English history?" And my uncle went, "No, English and history." And he went, "English history? What's wrong with Indian history?" And my uncle's like, "I don't know what you're talking about, mate." But,
0: oh my God.
1: I don't know what you would have done in that situation, but what did.
0: English history does involve Indian history. Does, so,
1: yeah.
0: You know, it's very closely related.
1: I don't know what you would have done under that situation or how you would have solved that problem. But what we did was find it so hysterically funny. My whole family just absolutely lost our shit. And my uncle was just like crying with laughter, just going, "Uncle Baby hates Nish." Just for about 20 minutes. At one point, we were just all in the kitchen because no one could go outside. Because every time anyone saw him, they would just burst out laughing.
0: Yeah.
1: And that's not the done thing at a funeral.
0: We share a common thread. We are hated by various family members. Absolutely hated. I've got a problem in the way that I've got very small feet.
1: Right.
0: Size six.
1: Size six?
0: I've got size 6 feet, Nish.
1: My God, Joel, I wear size 9 and you're shorter than me.
0: Yes.
1: You know what they say about men with big feet, Joel? They have big feet.
0: Yep. But you know what? I'm quite proud of my small feet.
1: Yeah.
0: It's officially child size.
1: Yeah, I know. You're like Joey in Friends.
0: Has he got a small feet?
1: Joey, there's a whole episode revolving around Joey
0: really?
1: Having small feet. Yeah, it was towards the end of Friends when they couldn't really think of stuff. It's like, maybe Joey could have small feet. Maybe Gunther could live in space. They were really running out of ideas.
0: So, I've got really small feet, but I think it's actually fine. People, you know, they're like, small feet. Well, that's rubbish. Like, you know.
1: Are you friends with Brian Blessed?
0: Yes. I think it's a good thing. I think it's amazing. I have a choice of, you know,
1: Children's shoes.
0: I have a choice of shoes where they're half the price and some of them have lights on.
1: For most people, this would be a problem. For you, it's an absolute asset.
0: It's so brilliant.
1: It's an absolute asset.
0: And some people are like, women in nightclubs, I've got size 11 feet. Women in nightclubs think I've got a big penis. Well, you know what? I've got size 6 feet and...
1: You walk around with your dick out the whole time, so yes. Women know exactly what they're getting.
0: I can fit into Heelys. So I can just round up women in nightclubs like a sheepdog.
1: Old Herder Domit, that's what they call him, round the nightclubs of Bristol. Just wheeling around.
0: Wheeling around with a shisha cigarette.
1: Throwing women in his sack.
0: Singing Frozen songs.
1: Let
0: it go, let it go. Sitting on Heelys, it's going across the nightclub.
1: With his cock and balls completely out.
0: What an image. What an absolutely beautiful image, Nish. Let's go to a song. This is The Wonder Stuff Can't Shape Up.

0: giving radio the finger.
1: Just... You just, yeah. I mean, that was a lovely song. I enjoyed that very much.
2: What a great song.
1: What a great song. That was the worst coming back from a song ever.
2: Yeah, what a great song. I just found out Maya Angelou died. That's really sad.
1: Who?
2: Maya Angelou.
1: Who's that?
2: She's an American writer.
1: Oh. That's important. Just coming back from a really happy song.
3: Oh, Maya Angelou died.
2: Really sad. She's a really great person.
1: Welcome back to Female Radio.
3: Yes. Oh, okay. Well, you know what? It's going to be all right. You can go to a funeral and their relatives.
2: Uncle Baby could take a dislike to me, yeah.
3: There we go. We've had some boring tweets coming in for you, Nish Kumar.
2: Oh, God.
3: Very exciting.
2: If this is going to turn out that these are people just quoting my own tweet, I'm going to be fucking pissed off.
3: So, this is a great one. Just says, I wonder when I can put the summer duvet on.
2: But that is something loads of people really have tweeted.
3: Yeah. How many baked beans are in a can?
2: That's a great one. Like I'm a big one. Fan of that one. That's the front runner so far.
3: Like that one. I think I will head to Waitrose and wait for the baked goods to be reduced.
2: I mean, that is something I do anyway, so that's another good one.
3: I got a big dick. That's it.
2: That's a great one. That is a great one.
3: I mean, I really want you to do that. I think that's one. I don't think it's going to be any others. If you can beat I Got a Big Dick.
2: Yeah.
3: Send it in.
2: It's not a boring tweet. I got a big dick.
3: I think there may be too much butter in my scrambled eggs. Should I complain?
2: Really good, but not as good as I Got a Big Dick.
3: Am I right to be intimidated by microwaves?
2: That's quite a funny tweet.
3: Off to the Disney shop to buy a sweater.
2: Again, that's something I have done, but I was buying a present for you, so...
3: Let it go, let it go. What a film.
2: The cold never bothered me anyway. I think we need to make this clear, because you didn't seem to have enjoyed the film. You just love the songs.
3: I actually was like, oh, this is a film, was like, ugh.
2: Yeah.
3: And then the day after, cannot get the songs out of my head.
2: Josh Gad is the voice of the snowman, and he's basically playing a cleaned up version of the part he played in Book of Mormon. The original. The snowman's very much similar to that.
3: So I think I got a big dick. The fact is, spelled,
2: at the moment,
3: I got a big dick. And also...
2: I think the problem is, we're all a big fan of the boring tweets game, and we're all excited about it, but I think the real problem is, we all want to see what the response would be on my Twitter feed if I tweeted the words, I got a big dick.
3: Oh, wait.
2: Something's coming, listeners. Something's coming that's making Joel laugh so much, his head has gone under the desk.
3: I just realised, it's actually, I got a dig bick.
2: I got a dig bick.
3: That's it.
2: That's
3: it. I got
2: it.
3: A dig bick.
2: Okay.
3: Which one do you want to do? I got a big dick is just... I think you just got to do that one.
2: I got a big dick?
3: Let's do it now and
2: okay.
3: Let's see how
2: I'm,
3: many followers you
2: Okay, I'm going to tweet the phrase, I got a big dick. So let's...
3: How many followers do you have now?
2: I'm just
3: bringing
2: it up now.
3: I think you're going to have more followers.
2: Yeah, but of
3: big
2: what sort?
3: Big dick lovers.
2: Yeah. People who love big dicks. Right. I currently have 3,750 followers.
3: 3,750.
2: As of 1,500... now I'm tweeting the words, I got a big dick.
3: No exclamation mark.
2: No exclamation mark.
3: No punctuation.
2: No whatsoever. Punctuation, and I is not even going to be capitalised. Just, I got a big dick. 1,500 hours, it is being tweeted.
3: There we go, not allowed to delete it.
2: And as such, it has been twite.
3: There we go, mate.
2: Let us see what the response is.
3: Let it be.
2: Different song, Joel.
3: Okay. Is that the Beatles song? There we go. That's tweeted. That's the legendary game that is boring tweets, but I don't think that's boring at all.
2: I don't think that's boring at all.
3: I think that's great. I think it's a great tweet. I think it's great. If anyone has any problems, get in touch with me and Nish Kumar. We are your agony uncles. We're here for the last hour. We've got 1 hour left, Nish. We're going to talk to my mum in about 15 minutes.
2: Can't wait.
3: So if you
2: have
3: any gardening problems.
2: What it was like kissing Marek Larwood in that episode of Impractical Jokers.
3: There we go. That's a classic one.
2: Can't wait.
3: It's a classic. So do you have a garden-ish?
2: My parents do.
1: It's not the question I asked.
2: I do not have a garden job.
1: Okay, okay.
2: Someone called Lady Stardust on Twitter has favourited I Got a Big Dick.
3: Yes!
2: It's started, people. What? It's already started.
3: Lady Stardust.
2: It's already started.
3: There we go.
2: She listens to FUBAR Radio. I think she get so she knows that it's a joke.
3: Oh, damn it!
2: She listens to FUBAR Radio, people.
1: We need people who are not in on it.
2: She's in on the joke, and she's favourited it, and I appreciate that.
1: Oh, crikey, crikey. All right, whatevs, whatevs. Right, I can't even.
2: I've gained two followers,
1: oh,
2: John.
1: Oh my god. Gained two followers.
2: I've gained two followers since tweeting the phrase "I got a big dick."
1: You've gained 2
2: That's
1: inches.
2: That's gone up
1: as well,
2: to two favourites.
1: Crikey, I'm not going to favourite it.
2: Someone called Phil Broadbent, who I've spoken to him before, very nice man, has tweeted, "Or is it?" which is a reference to my catchphrase from a different radio show. Which is great.
1: There we go. Oh, this is so exciting.
2: This is an exciting time. This is the interesting thing about this is, I, for some reason, I am followed by an account called Brit Asia,
1: yeah,
2: who retweet every single thing I tweet.
1: Everything.
2: And their Twitter, including conversations that I have with my friends, I retweet all of it. And their remit is to retweet the tweets of prominent British Asians. So our friend comedian Alfie Brown has tweeted, "Are you doing this to test Brit Asia's result?" And let's find out. We're going to find out whether Brit Asia, who retweets every single thing that I tweet,
1: oh,
2: will
1: out.
2: They retweet me saying, "I got a big dick." Really? I am still a prominent British Asian.
1: Yes. You know what? You know, you are really flying the flag.
2: Yeah, I'm a prominent British Asian with a big dick.
1: You're flying the flag at, like, on your own flagpole.
2: Yeah, yeah. Only on my disappointingly misrepresented flagpole.
1: Well, at least you haven't got size 6 feet, mate. So, let's have another tune, mate. Let's have another tune, see whether you miss any followers, and you lose any followers, and we'll come back after some Elvis Costello. Classic, lovely lad. Massive dick.

0: giving radio the finger.
1: We are indeed. This is the Agony Uncles for the last hour. Joel Dommett and Big Dick Nish Kumar. legendarily so. It says on the internet, so it must be true.
2: The responses are flying in, Joel. At so fucking truffed has just tweeted, same. Which is nice, good to know, good to hear from you. Lady Stardust has tweeted in to say, I am a boy.
1: Okay.
2: Because I think I referred to Lady Stardust as a girl. And I, subsequently looking into his Twitter account, his Twitter bio says, the man who sold the world, which makes me think Lady Stardust is a Bowie reference, in which case, I salute you. I'm a massive Bowie fan. With a big
1: also,
2: dick.
1: I mean, he has, you know, Lady Star. He has Lady written in his Twitter name, and he's got a lady in the Twitter.
2: There is a lady in the Twitter
1: in
2: photo.
1: The Twitter
2: that's
1: photo.
2: The,
1: so,
2: the,
1: you know, can't blame us for getting confused.
2: Still,
1: you know,
2: gotta salute the Bowie.
1: Gotta salute the Bowser.
2: Still two. Still up two followers.
1: Right.
2: But. What crucially, no word from BritAsia. No word from BritAsia. They have not favourited this tweet. Is Alfie Brown right? Have I tested BritAsia's resolve?
1: I mean, that is the best thing about this, is the fact that they retweet everything.
2: They retweet
1: like,
2: everything.
1: Everything.
2: Yeah.
1: Everything.
2: Like, conversations that we have.
1: But, like, you... So that means it's not, like, an automated thing. There's
2: okay,
1: actually
2: so that
1: someone...
2: that means somebody is sat there...
1: There's staff.

0: he's like, I got a big dick. And then I want to print that out, frame it, and give it to my mum for her birthday. Look, mum, I'm a prominent British Asian, and they think I've got a big dick.
1: And the rest of the British Asians also now know the legendary information.
0: I got a big dick.
1: Indeed, indeed. So we're going to talk to my mum and probably in about 5 minutes.
0: Are you going to tell her about my dick?
1: No, I'd rather you didn't mention at all the dick.
0: I won't be mentioning my dick. Don't worry about it.
1: Can I trust you not to mention the dick to my
0: mum? You can trust me not to mention the dick to your mum, Joel. I'm a nice lad, fundamentally.
1: Fundamentally.
0: Yeah.
1: I'm fundamentally
0: I've got,
1: a nice
0: I've got
1: man.
0: My demons. Who doesn't in this day and age? But...
1: The demon being your big dick.
0: I mean, anyone who has seen my dick knows that we are. But let's just say both of those people are currently really laughing into their coffee.
1: One of them works for Brit Asia. Unbelievable, mate. Unbelievable. So we'll talk to my... If anyone needs any gardening advice, get in touch, because my mum can help you, because she's a bloody gardener, mate. And she's a garden designer, and she can help you out with any sort of... If you're having problems with your herbs...
0: Yeah.
1: You got herbs, Nish?
0: Yeah, you know I have, mate. The herbs I use to get baked when I'm babysitting. Drugs. I've never... I do not take a lot of drugs.
1: I realised the other day that I don't... Because I don't do the drugs, because it's like... I call them the drugs. I think that's probably a really good example of one.
0: That is almost word for word a joke from my 2012 Edinburgh show.
1: Really?
0: Yeah.
1: Is that actually?
0: Yeah, it is. Yeah, yeah.
1: Sweet!
0: We're so on a level, Joel.
1: Oh, mate, just me and you.
0: You don't even drink that much.
1: Well, no, mainly just because I'm just working.
0: Yeah, that's right, yeah.
1: I just can't be bothered.
0: Yeah.
1: Sometimes I really have a desire to drink.
0: Yeah, yeah, yeah. I've seen you drunk a couple of times. I remember once we were all pretty drunk and we did a gig in a shed at the Latitude Festival.
1: Oh, yes.
0: And there was some pretty sexually aggressive brunette women in there, two of whom are my friends. It was a pretty rowdy evening.
1: Crikey, crikey. That's my main problem, is I don't like myself when I'm drunk.
0: Right.
1: I don't like myself. I feel like
0: I only
1: decisions.
0: Like myself when I'm drunk. That feels like one of the forms that you tick on the AA thing. Do you only like yourself when you're drunk?
1: Yes. Do you have a big dick?
0: Yes.
1: Come to AA.
0: Retweeted by British
1: Asia. Absolutely massive Cox Anonymous. Oh, my girlfriend told me that I should talk less on the radio about dicks.
0: Oh, really?
1: Honestly. So, because I did a show with Marek Larwood a couple of weeks ago and just constantly talked about goat sticks, mainly. Unbelievable
0: that is
1: show.
0: Absolutely classic Larwood.
1: So, basically, yeah, so we're going to talk to my mum. I think we're going to call her. We'll put on a song and we'll call my mum.
0: Dial her up.
1: That's all I want to say.
0: So what song are we putting on?
1: They're put on a proper depressing one.
0: Uh-oh.
1: Put their mics down real slow. If anyone's out there and having problems with their massive dick, get in touch.
0: Please retweet me, British Asia.
1: Thanks, guys.

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1: There's nothing funnier than secretly faking up the microphones when Nish Kumar is singing.
2: There's nothing funnier than that.
1: Of
2: the songs. I'm a huge Radiohead fan, so of course I was going to be singing along to Creep.
1: He was probably getting into it.
2: So, I love that last minute of Creep. I absolutely love it. Part of the reason I didn't realise Joel was fading things up was because I had my eyes closed. I was that into it. I was drumming on the desk.
1: You're in a field in the middle of nowhere with your eyes closed with a camera just rotating around
2: I was back at the Meadowbank Stadium 2006, 3 days before my 21st birthday, watching Radiohead play that. Oh my god, it was incredible.
1: Wow. Unbelievable. That was Radiohead and Creep.
2: A true Radioheadgasm. Great song.
1: We're going to speak to my mum in like 2 seconds.
2: I can't wait. I've never actually met your mum before.
1: Have you really not?
2: No, I'm not.
1: Lots of comedians have met my mum. Lots of comedians need to follow her on Twitter.
2: Well, I'm definitely going to start following her on Twitter now.
1: Yes, she's a legend.
2: Hopefully she will not follow me because my last tweet was, I got a big dick.
1: Oh, God. I told you not to mention it, Nish.
2: Sorry.
1: She's on the line now. Hello, mum. Hello?
3: Hello?
1: Mum. Oh, God, it's like my childhood all over again. Is it not working? Start again. My mum has left me. My mum, terrible. She said, I mean, you know, it's the same problem I have with my granny.
2: Yeah. I think the two of them might have been talking, Joel.
1: Oh, God.
2: I think that's the problem. I think in between our conversation, your gran's rang up my mum and gone, I tell you, he's a dick, your son.
1: I think I'm going to talk to my mum about the fact that my granny doesn't quite like me.
2: Have you talked to her about it before?
1: I'm going to talk to her now on the radio.
2: Yeah, I really want to talk to her about it. That was going to be my first question. Are you aware that Joel's grandma hates it?
1: We've got an email in. Let's help with this person first, and then we'll try and get my mum on the line, and we'll see whether...
2: Ace of spades.
1: She can put some retrospect on my granny hating me.
2: Yeah.
1: Hello! Exclamation mark. Where do you want this person to be from, Nish?
2: I want this person to be from the United States of Australia, mate.
1: Okay. Hello?
2: Hello.
1: Perhaps you might be able to help me with something. Australia. Australia.
2: Famously, Australians do just say the name of the country they're from every so often.
1: I love Australians because they think everything happens for a reason. Hello?
2: Where was your shisha cigarette? Where was your e-cigarette to punctuate one of your terrible zingers?
1: It was absolute.
2: Here we go.
1: Let me do it again.
2: Okay.
1: I like Australians because they think everything happens for a reason.
2: That's the first time I've had the cans on when you've been smoking, exhaling, and it's a horrible sound to hear.
1: Oh,
2: I apologise to all the listeners that Joel has been like exhaling in your ear.
1: Sounds like I'm comfortable on stage. Hello? Perhaps you might be able to help me with something. I've been a vegetarian for 15 years.
2: Ooh,
1: I've
2: sorry
1: recently
2: about that.
1: Started to secretly eat meat.
2: Oh, no.
1: It just started with a sausage roll here and there and a chicken thigh there. I really don't think I'll be eating the flesh for much longer. So should I continue to keep shtum or should I come out?
2: Oh, no. You've backslid from vegetarianism. I've never heard of anyone going 15 years without it and then backsliding.
1: 15 years.
2: 15 years is a long time to suddenly decide that you need meat back in your life.
1: 15 years.
2: That's so bad. I don't know what you do. I mean, my friends a couple of my friends are quite sort of militant about their vegetarianism, and they would say, you are out of the community.
1: Militant for them.
2: Yeah, they would say, you are out of the community.
1: Yeah.
2: My friend's quite a prominent... I just had a coffee with her yesterday, and she went for this... she volunteered for this food bank. It's like an all-vegetarian food bank in Glasgow. But they started bringing in pakoras, which are Indian snack foods, but they were fried in meat oil. So she kind of said, guys, I don't think we should do that. I think this is, you know, it's against the sort of vegetarian ethos. And they sort of said, oh, I think we are going to do it. Is this a deal breaker for you? And she sort of said, yeah, I think this is kind of against the principles of what we're set up to do. So the guy who runs it went, okay, well, I'll tell you how we'll sort this out. We'll put it to a vote. So it's either you or the pakoras. And she lost the vote unanimously.
1: Brilliant.
2: She lost the vote unanimously to some fried snacks. If that's not a metaphor for everything that's wrong with democracy, I don't know what is. But anyway.
1: And they were delicious.
2: Mmm,
1: sweet meat.
2: I think you should keep stum about it because I think people would be really angry. I think if you're going to come out, that's it. That's the end of your vegetarianism. I think you can keep stum about it, stop eating it, or just if you feel like eating meat, just start eating meat, mate.
1: Yeah. My friend recently stopped being a vegetarian because he was kind of embarrassed to say he was a vegetarian nowadays.
2: What? Vegetarianism is not something we're growing out of as a society. It's actually getting easier to be a vegetarian, if anything.
1: It just felt like people were jumping on a bandwagon and he didn't want to be seem like one of those people. So he jumped off the bandwagon.
2: I love that. Well, this bandwagon seems to be a little bit lame. This bandwagon is not killing animals. I think I need to get off this bandwagon.
1: Later!
2: Yeah, and get on the one that's about to run over that cow.
1: Yes, exactly. Are you a feverish meat eater?
2: No, I'm a meat eater, but I'm somebody who's embarrassed about it. It's bad. It is bad to eat meat. It's because it causes all sorts of environmental problems. So I'm embarrassed about it. But what can I say? Lamb burgers are delicious.
1: They just are, aren't they?
2: They just are delicious.
1: Oh, I had a bit of duck before I came up and did this radio show. I
2: absolutely love a bit of duck, mate.
1: Love it. Dauphinoise potatoes, which of course are just a vegetable.
2: Yeah, which are just a vegetable. But you know, at the same time, you're a vegetarian. All you're doing is having cheesy potatoes. That's all that dinner is, Joel.
1: Yeah, it's just it.
2: Throw a bit of duck on it, mate.
1: Throw that duck on it. It's just rubbish. Just Dauphinoise potatoes.
2: Cheesy potatoes.
1: Disgusting, right? Duck. What a meal.
2: I think it's... I'm surprised at this that your friend thinks that it's getting... Because I think it's getting sort of... It's getting more and more sort of cooler to be a vegetarian.
1: Well, that was the reason why he jumped
2: ship. Oh, is that why? Right, okay.
1: Because he didn't like the fact it was cool. He did it when it was uncool. He's like one of those people who liked Green Day before they were big.
2: Right, he's a contrarian. Yeah.
1: Yeah.
2: Yeah, yeah, you know? Yeah, yeah, yeah.
1: He's like, oh, I liked him before Nimrod.
2: Yeah. Green Day didn't like Green Day before Nimrod. Even Green Day were a bit on the fence with this whole Green Day thing. Then Nimrod came out and they were like, no, we're okay with it.
1: No, what a great album. That was the album of my childhood. What was the album of your childhood, Nish?
2: Probably... Well, I mean, I had slightly different... I got stuck in a time warp when I was 15 years old musically.
1: I mean, that's a great song.
2: The album... The album of my childhood was probably Highway 61 Revisited by Bob Dylan.
1: Crikey, mate.
2: Oh, the first album I bought was... I bought The Great Escape by Blur and What's the Story of Morning Glory by Oasis on the same day from W.A. Smith and Croydon.
1: Was that the first ever album that you bought?
2: First ever. I bought them both at the same time, so first albums. Wasn't picking sides in the Blur versus Oasis dispute.
1: I mean, that's fairly cool.
2: Sat on the fence.
1: And this is very apt to what we've been talking about a lot throughout this show. My first ever album was Big Willie Style by Will Smith.
2: Was it really?
1: Yeah.
2: That's incredible.
1: Yeah.
2: I'm ashamed to say that I also own that album.
1: What an album.
2: Got some classics on
1: Miami.
2: Miami, Getting Jiggy With It.
1: Getting Jiggy. We get ready, set, let's go. A dance floor pro. I know you know I go psycho. When my new joint hit, just get sit. Gotta get jiggy with it. Yeah, that's it. Your honey, come right. DKMY.
2: Let it go. Let it go. Well, Big Willie Style also had included Men in Black as a bonus track.
1: Oh, Big Willie Style is also your anthem.
2: It's my new Twitter profile.
1: It's your new Twitter profile. Oh, my mum's on the line. My mum's on the line. Damn it, keep talking about stuff, bad stuff before we speak. Hello, mother.
0: Hello, how are
1: you? There we go. I'm sorry it went wrong before.
0: That's okay. That's not a problem at all. I thought I was left hanging engaged.
1: That's radio. Classic radio.
2: Hello, Mr. Tommy.
0: Hello, how are you? I don't think we've met before.
2: No, we've not met before. I've spent a lot of time with your son. You've...
0: Yes.
2: I've got increasing sympathy for you.
0: Yeah, but unfortunately it's a family trait. So watch out. We outnumber you now.
1: What are you up to today, Mum?
0: Pardon?
1: What are you up to today?
0: Well, it's been quite exciting in our household because, as you know, nothing ever runs smoothly at our house. So I've been sitting in waiting for the Sky Man.
1: Oh, that's
0: because our TV went wrong.
2: Well, oh, thank God. I thought you'd got insane and were waiting for a visit from God or something.
1: The man from the sky.
2: Waiting from the man from the sky.
0: The man from the sky. Yeah, but so he arrived and I swear to God, he was 12.
1: Really?
0: I mean, he really was. He had short trousers and everything. It was a little worrying, but so it was fine. He mended everything and then had to do something to the aerial, but unfortunately, health and safety meant he wasn't allowed to go on the roof to actually get anywhere near the aerial.
2: Because he was 12?
0: Because apparently he didn't have the right type of ladder. Yeah. So I waved goodbye to the Sky Man and had to ring an aerial man who had to come out and connect the cable to the aerial. I mean, how ridiculous is that?
1: Ironically, the Sky Man can't go anywhere near the sky. Unbelievable.
0: Mind you, I was quite pleased he didn't, because, you know, I was ready to give him his milk at break time and so to see him go up a ladder might have just been one step too far.
1: What was I like as a 12-year-old mother?
0: You were unfortunately a little like me, very unadventurous. Yeah. You didn't really do anything that meant that you would be liable to injure yourself.
1: Crikey, crikey.
2: Yeah, and look at him now, he's running marathons, hanging out with Asians.
0: I mean, amazing is all I can say. How wrong can a mother be?
1: Wow.
0: I mean, I just never anticipated that he'd be doing daredevil stunts like being on the radio.
1: Yeah. Still, anything that doesn't put my life in jeopardy, I don't really like that stuff. I used to just like spending time in my room, didn't I, Mum?
0: You did. Unfortunately, when you were little, the sort of your older brother, the best form of deterrent to stop him doing anything was the threat of being sent to his bedroom. And he would beg me, please, please don't send me to my bedroom to have to be on my own. And when you came along, that was just brilliant. You used to say, right, if you do that again, I'm going to send you to your bedroom. And you'd say, lovely, thank you, and be off. And I would have to knock on his door 2 hours later and say, can you come out now, please? Please come out. And he would say no. He would say, no, I'm happy in here, thank you. So, you see, it's true. All that time spent on your own, you see, that's why you've become a comedian.
1: There we go. That was when I was 3 years old. I was in that bedroom planning my 2010 Edinburgh show.
2: I love the idea that the ultimate punishment was, right, Joel, if you misbehave, I'm going to send you outside to play with the other children, okay?
0: Yes, exactly. So with Joel, the best deterrent was stopping his pocket money. That was the best deterrent. Because that really meant
1: very
0: a lot.
1: True.
0: Whereas, you see, for Benjamin, it was keeping him away from the rest of society.
1: Benjamin's my brother, for the listeners at home. Didn't Benjamin used to go mental when you gave him orange juice?
0: Yes. He was one of these children that if you gave him anything, you know, unusual or with E numbers in it, he would literally climb the walls. So birthday parties were quite an event in our house. You know, I was practically having to redecorate after every annual birthday party.
1: Oh, crikey. Also, I should probably... we talked about this earlier, Mum. The fact that I think that Granny hates me.
0: No, she doesn't at all. It's just she doesn't... She has difficulty understanding your sense of humour. Which, you know, it's not everybody's bag.
1: But she just really loves all the other cousins, you know?
0: This is turning into a therapy session.
1: But this is exactly what this radio station is.
2: I don't know how long you've been listening, Miss Dobbit, but that ship may have sailed about 2.5 hours ago. I wasn't of any help because I'm the opposite. My grandmother is the only person in my family who likes me.
1: Hmm.
0: Oh, now I can't believe that at all. I think the point is, you see, as a mother, you have to sort of, whatever happens, you love them anyway, you see. Whatever happens.
1: Yeah.
2: But as a grandmother, you're like, I don't really like that one.
1: She can make decisions. She's got a few of them. So.
2: I've only got brain space to like 3 of these people.
1: Yeah. Got to prioritise. And some of them work in Dixon's. So.
0: Yeah.
1: Unbelievable.
0: But actually, I was just thinking, going back to our previous conversation, I remember something very adventurous that you did once.
1: Well, what was that?
0: Do you remember when you used to work in Virgin Megastore?
1: I do remember that, yes, yeah.
0: And you chased a thief. You chased a burglar out of the store.
1: Yeah.
0: Who had stolen some CDs.
1: Yeah, yeah.
2: And chased a burglar?
0: And how stupid was that? I mean, he could have attacked you. I mean, that
2: with
0: was
2: the CDs.
0: Really,
1: well, this was the main thing with this mother, is that basically what happened is that I saw him steal it, and I made the decision in my mind to chase him. But I knew full well that if I was to catch up with him, I did not have the means to stop him in any way from destroying my head. So, well, basically, all I thought about was the chasing part. I hadn't thought about the catching part. So I chased him through the mall, and then we got to the end of the mall where there was a door, and he stopped at the door. I stopped about 3 foot away from him. He then slowly opened the door, went through the door, and then I carried on chasing him. And that happened for about 4 miles.
0: I think you were sort of hoping that there was there would be CCTV that would catch you heroically chasing after the thief.
1: Well, in the end, I he got tackled by a man who worked in Route 1.
0: Oh, well, there you go. There you go.
1: He saw us run past the shop.
0: Yeah, obviously hired a different type of person.
1: I just remember running and just going, just stop, just stop. And he kept to turn around and go, stop chasing me. And I was like, just stop and give me the CDs.
2: What CDs did he steal?
1: Well, that's the thing, right? Because at Virgin Megastores, we used to have CDs on the front and then we used to have filler behind.
2: Right.
1: Because if it was on a stand, it would sell lots. So basically, in his bag, he had like 3 CDs and loads of empty cases of CDs. He was an idiot. What an idiot. Absolute idiot. For anyone listening who wants any gardening advice, Mum, what is the time of year now for gardening advice? Right, what should people do with their gardens?
0: As I am sitting here, looking out of the window, and the rain is lashing down. My gardening advice for today would be, get on the internet and have a look and see what plants and seeds you'd like to buy.
1: that's your advice, Mum. Your advice is to go on the internet. That's terrible advice.
0: I'd stay indoors, and because the point is you shouldn't really, when it's really wet soil like this, you shouldn't be standing on your beds. Because if you stand on the soil when it's really, really wet, you compact them down, and it means that, the quality of the soil gets destroyed. So the best thing is forget the weeding, forget, being outside at all, really, in this weather.
1: Stay
0: in and learn something on the radio.
1: Stay inside and fix the sky.
0: Yeah.
1: I should never stand on the beds because I have very small feet, so I am more liable to sink.
0: You do have very small feet.
1: My body mass compared to my feet means that I actually sink quite easily. Someone with a size 11 feet, they're quite well spaced out across the soil.
2: That's right, yeah. They've distributed their weight effectively.
1: Exactly. I've got more of a hoof.
0: But in actual fact, I mean, what your listeners don't realise is that before you were busy doing funny comedy things, you used to help me plant for the gardens that I had built, and you were actually not bad at it.
1: I'm pretty good at laying
0: of your
1: a slab.
0: Very small feet.
1: Pretty good at it. I can make a good batch of concrete. Is that what you call it? A batch?
0: A load.
1: Load. There you go.
0: Yeah.
1: I was pretty good at it. I was pretty good at the old gardening.
0: You were good.
2: Do you ever feel like your granny wished you'd stayed as a gardener?
1: Yeah, I think my granny wishes that I was still a gardener.
0: Well, yeah, she does like gardens, after all.
1: She does. Yeah. That would have been that's why we could have connected. We could have connected over gardening.
0: I think the trouble is you have to do something. She was quite impressed when you were on that cookery programme.
1: Yeah,
2: there you go.
1: Cookery programme.
2: Which cookery programme?
1: Cooking with Channel 4 or something like that.
0: What's Cooking
1: or Cook With Us or Cook A Time. Yeah.
2: Well, that's the thing. We just need to get you on more sort of practical television shows.
1: Yeah, I think that's what I need to do.
0: Yeah, okay. I think that's what it is.
1: I'll work on that. I've just got to stop doing radio where we constantly talk about dicks. Oh, well. Thanks, Mum. It's nice to speak to you.
0: It's a pleasure. It's lovely to speak to you, and it's very nice to meet you, Mr.
2: Kumar.
1: For a second there,
2: nice to meet you, Mr. Stubbett.
1: No idea what his name is. Thanks, Mum. I will speak to you very soon. We're going to have some little dragons now.
0: Okay.

0: That was Tiny Little Dragons. Little Dragons.
1: Lady, singing mysterious echoes.
0: Yeah, it's just like that, isn't it? It's very.
2: I like it. I'm not averse to it. I prefer it to the previous trend of music, which seemed to be songs about being in the club with my friends, and then the keyboard goes terrible. Absolutely dreadful.
0: Actually,
2: basically everything that David Guetta has done for the last 5 years is really, I do not enjoy.
0: It's true, but it just makes you move your hips, doesn't it?
2: It doesn't. I find it terrible. It's so weird. All the music that was fashionable when we were sort of teenagers, the kind of trance music and the garage stuff, now seems to have come back into fashion.
0: What do people who like dance music, why are they so persistent? Because they don't techno for an answer.
2: Boo! And no, that wasn't the sound effects button. There we go.
3: Yay!
0: So much fun. Do you want to do some more boos and yays, Nish?
2: Drugs. Having a great time talking to Joel's mum.
3: Yay!
2: Drugs. Tweeting about having a big dick. Oh, come on, mate.
3: Yay!
2: Dick update. Still
0: sounds like a full
2: I'm still
0: word.
2: Two followers up. We've now shifted to 3 retweets.
0: Great.
2: From comedians Liam Withnail and Ramesh Ranganathan, and a couple more favourites from comedian Steve McNeil and Daniel Sloss. Somebody called Stammers, he's got involved as well.
0: Right,
2: and Michael Spear has tweeted he prefers to be called Richard. So a lot of people, the most worrying thing about this, apart from the fact that BritAsia still haven't retweeted it.
0: I can't believe that they haven't.
2: They haven't retweeted it. The biggest thing to come out of this is people do not seem particularly surprised that I have tweeted the words, I got a big dick.
0: I'm retweeting it now. Let's have a look at the power of my followers.
2: Let's have a look at the power of the Domit retweet.
0: Okay, so I'm going to do it. But the trouble is, my followers don't think it's ironic.
2: Right, okay.
0: So, is it ironic? I then just went straight in and was like, it's ironic.
2: It's ironic, yeah.
0: Iron dick. And so, basically, like, we'll see whether my followers
2: have
0: any
2: We'll see what the power of the Domit retweet. It's got an instant favourite from someone called Burn. That's instantly... added to that.
0: That's funny. There we go. It's gone up to 7 retweets already. Immediately.
2: Fubar Radio has finally retweeted, I got a big dick. I mean, it's going to go viral. My big dick tweet is going to be this year's Charlie Bit My Finger.
0: I heard your big dick's already gone viral.
2: STD burn! Don't make that sound after you made a joke about my dick job. Jesus Christ, man.
0: We've got an email.
2: Hit me up with some emails.
0: Where do you want to be from, mate? Where do you want to be from?
2: Where have we done so far? Welsh, because I've heard your Welsh accent.
0: I'm bad at Welsh.
2: It's genuinely dreadful.
0: I'm bad at Welsh.
2: Try and channel comedian Ellis James.
0: Hello. I can only do Rod Gilbert. I can't
2: do
0: Ellis James.
2: Do Rod.
4: Hello, fellas. I've just lost my job, and now I've a lot of spare time on my hands. Any suggestions of good hobbies to fill in the time between the employment? Richie from Norwich.
2: So we actually had the place there.
0: We had the place, but no one knows what Norwich is like. What's the accent for Norwich?
4: Aha! I've lost my job, man.
0: Is that Norwich accent?
2: I don't know where that in the world that could possibly be from.
0: Norwich, mate. That's where Norwich.
2: Same advice to the guy who's broken his arm, really. Get yourself into box sets. Have you heard of masturbating? That is great. When you're unemployed, absolutely go to town on that thing.
0: When you're unemployed and you've got a big dick.
2: When you're unemployed, regardless of dick size.
0: Yeah,
2: when you, if you are
0: when
2: unemployed...
0: you're watching Frozen.
2: And you've got a room... and you are watching Frozen. And you've got a little room... You've little got a bathroom with a shelf. You don't even need a shelf. We never established what that puddle was of that your girlfriend dropped your phone. Rice ain't going to help that. Just take up reading. Because that's cheap.
0: Yeah.
2: Wanking. Very inexpensive.
0: Oh, Tinder.
2: What is Tinder really a hobby? Because you have to go on dates with people that you need money for.
0: Yeah.
2: Unless you say up front, look, I just want to have sex.
0: Yeah.
2: Because to quote Jenny from the Block, my love don't cost a thing.
0: Yeah. Yeah, and it does. It does.
2: Start charging people to have sex with you. Become a prostitute.
0: That's the perfect advice.
2: That's the perfect thing.
0: Become a prostitute.
2: That's getting your hobbies and your interests and exercise. And you have to walk to it and all the pushing and the sex.
0: And you're meeting people. You're making friends.
2: Making connections.
0: You know what? I think that's fine.
2: I watched a couple of episodes of Secret Diary of a Call Girl, and it made being a prostitute look like an absolute bloody giggle.
0: It looks great, doesn't it?
2: Just really get involved with it.
0: I don't think anyone else has retweeted it, mate.
2: I mean, I've picked up another two followers, Joel.
0: There you go, 8 retweets. We've gone up to 8 retweets.
2: Still no word from BritAsia. What has happened, BritAsia?
0: We've got.
2: I don't even like me anymore.
0: This is from. What accent do you want this one? This is from Jeff.
2: I want a Scandinavian. Give me something Scandinavian.
0: Oh, that's hard, isn't it?
2: Yeah.
0: I don't know what
2: Sarah Lund. Think about Sarah Lund from The Killing. Or Daniel Simonson.
0: Yeah. A toot.
2: Pretty cool. Pretty cool. Yeah.
0: Pretty cool.
2: Yeah.
0: I really want a job. I really do. But my dilemma is, I really fancy Jane, who is in my work advisor at the local job centre plus. I am in danger of being sanctioned and having my paltry dole money stopped. What should I do, chaps? Jeff, North London.
2: I didn't listen to any of that. I couldn't hear any of the content. All I could hear was whatever that was. At one point, it sounded like you were about to represent Jamaica in the bobsled Olympics.
0: I really wanted... Oh, no.
2: Well, don't do that.
0: I mean, I could do that.
2: What is the problem again?
0: I can do it Jamaican. Ready?
2: Don't do it Jamaican. Don't do it in any accent. Tell me the problem.
0: I really want a job. I really do. Right.
1: I really want a job. I really do. But my dilemma is I really fancy Jim, who is my work advisor at the local job centre plus. I'm in danger of being sanctioned and having my poultry dole money stopped. What should I do, chaps? Jeff in North London.
2: Jeff, I say, get a job. And then go back in, like the end of Officer and a Gentleman, only it's the Dole office. And just come in, get a job, preferably like in the Navy, and just like walk in and be like, love lifts us up where we belong. Go up to Jane in the Dole office, sweep her off her feet. Be careful. Do lift from the knees. Remember, it's very important when you're lifting. So lift from the knees, lift her up. Make sure you're wearing a hat so that as you're walking out, she can like take the hat and put it on her head, and you'll be like, try and do it on a lunch break so that you can sort of take her out, because otherwise you just have to put her straight back in. She's got to finish her work, don't she?
0: Yeah.
2: So yeah, my advice is take the job and use the money from that job to land Jane.
0: Yeah, that's the perfect advice.
2: Or
0: use that money.
2: Or masturbate.
0: That's again another perfect bit of advice. Just watch Frozen and masturbate. There we go. We've got one more email, and then we'll have another song, and then we'll talk for a bit, and then we'll go home. Home time.
2: We got to get home. We've got to do my laundry before we go out tonight, John.
0: Oh, yes, we have. We have got to do that. Where do you want this one from?
2: I would like this one from... Here's an interesting one. I'd like this one from India, John.
0: Oh, I'm allowed to do this because I'm with someone who's from that place.
2: I've sanctioned it.
0: I don't think I can do it.
2: No, I don't think I can do it.
0: It's quite similar to my Welsh.
2: Yeah, I think it will end up being quite similar to your Welsh. Let's have a little bit of Italian.
0: Oh, it's a hard one. It's a hard one.
2: Remember, guys, racism's funny when it's white people.
0: Hey, I'm Italian. No.
2: Why is that Welsh again?
0: I find it hard. I am obsessed with a Lego. How was that? I'm thinking about Mario.
2: Yeah, well,
0: I'm not obsessed.
2: Mario's not obsessed with Lego.
0: Yeah, but that's what it said.
2: I thought you were trying to channel an Italian that you knew, and you're like, "Well, here's my Mario impression. I love a Lego.
0: I love a Lego. I am obsessed with Lego. And my boyfriend has moved out and moved back in with a sister. He says he won't return until I remove 90% of my Lego. It's compromise. It's a compromise. It's that I can keep the Lego train set. But what about the fantasy castle Lego diorama or the space Lego diorama and my Lego technique, even if the old fable do to... I mean, that accent's gone.
2: I don't know what has happened, mate.
0: I love my boyfriend, and I accept as a 28-year-old gay man I should find another hobby. But I've devoted my life to the bank balance top Lego.
2: Right.
0: Help! Joel in Brighton. His name is Joel!
2: His name's Joel!
0: I get so excited when I meet another Joel.
2: Oh, really? I get really excited when I meet another Nish, but it's less frequent, to be honest.
0: Mate, I meet Joel. It's quite uncommon. There was a MySpace page called Joel, and they all used to get together and go to parties.
2: No!
0: Yeah, in New York.
2: That's weird.
0: I really imagine just going, what's your name? Yeah. I know it!
2: Yeah, it's like I'm friends with the... When Facebook first started, I got added by a couple of people called Nishan Kumar.
0: Oh.
2: And one of them was... his About Me section just said Bongmaster, so...
0: Did I tell you the story of me... Basically, there's one other Joel Dom in the country.
2: Right.
0: And so I found him on Twitter.
2: Sure.
0: Because that's what you do.
2: Yeah.
0: And...
2: If you're you.
0: I messaged him and I was like, oh my God, your name's Joel Dommett. My name's Joel Dommett. Let's totally meet up.
2: He could have been crazy.
0: And he was like, oh my God, no. And and I was like, oh, come on, man. It would be really interesting. Your name, we're the only two Joel Dommers in the country. It'd be really interesting. And then he replied, he went, it would only be interesting if we both had the same face. Which is true. I mean, that would be really interesting.
2: I have to say, I'm siding with Joel number two here.
0: But then I realised, because I kept on messaging him and he wasn't replying. So I kept on messaging
2: him. You must have thought you were insane.
0: Well, then I realised that I think he thinks that I'm going to kill him, so I'm the only Joel Dommett.
2: Yeah, that's exactly what I would think. If I was in his position and someone called Joel Dommett said, let's meet up.
0: We've got to meet up.
2: I would assume that that guy was going to kill me, eat my insides, and then wear my skin and be like, I'm twice the Joel Dommett.
0: Wear my skin and be like, I'm still Joel Dommett.
2: But more. Yes. Yeah, I'm with JD number two here.
0: Oh, crikey. All right, so with his Lego, what should we do with his Lego?
2: I love the fact that he's included the detail that he's a gay man. Because as a 28-year-old gay man, if I was heterosexual, Lego until you're 50. That is absolutely fine. Either if you're a heterosexual man or woman or a lesbian, Lego ad infinitum. I don't know. There's part of me that thinks you should get rid of it. There's another part of me that thinks... if it's really in your boyfriend's way. Otherwise, I think you should tell your boyfriend to chill the fuck out.
0: I mean, it sounds like it is in a way, because everyone knows there's nothing worse than standing on a bit of Lego.
2: That's true. Yeah, there is. Yeah, that is bad. Well, maybe you've got a dislike.
0: It's the only thing that's more painful than having gay sex for the first time.
2: Well, I don't know why you said that.
0: It's the best kind of laughter.
2: It's the best kind of laughter.
0: When you laugh for ages, I don't know why you said that.
2: This is an important moment for your relationship. At this point, you've got to decide. Lego or boyfriend?
0: Yes.
2: And if you are leaning towards the Lego, I think that is a worrying sign for the future.
0: Well, at least you've got a really interesting way of saying I prefer Lego. You can make a really massive sign.
2: It's not me. It's not you. It's Lego.
0: It's Lego.
2: That's a new slogan for Lego if they want to use that. If they want to use that as well.
0: Maybe some sort of phrase involving Lego.
2: Did you say it's time to let go? No, I said it's time to Lego.
0: Yes. That's a better one. That's way better than mine.
2: That's a better one.
0: That's way better than mine.
2: I love the fact that we've really got...
0: Oh, that was for me.
3: Yay!
0: For me.
2: I love the fact that we've got into a situation now where we're trying to advise someone how to dump their partner because of a Lego fixation.
0: Yeah, yeah. I was genuinely thinking about getting a tattoo of just an O on my leg.
2: Lego. That's one of the worst ideas you've ever had.
0: Thanks, man.
2: And this is from a guy who's got pie tattooed on his bicep. To how many digits, Joel?
0: 106.
2: 106 digits of pi on his bicep.
0: That was pretty cool, kid.
2: Yep, pretty cool, kid.
0: 3.1415926525897. Get out, Joel.
2: Yeah.
0: That's my math teacher, Mrs. Braddy Gaggers.
2: I thought that's your mum trying to get you out of your room.
0: Yeah, exactly. Let's have a bloody tune, mate. And then we'll come back, and then we'll leave.
2: What have we got?
0: What should we have? Let's have Talking Heads? Or Hot... No, let's have Hot Chip. I'm going to have Hot Chip. Sorry to any Talking Heads fans.

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1: That was Hot Chip. And we're basically done. This has been the Agony Uncle show on Fubar Radio with Joel Dommett and Nish Kumar.
2: Back once again for the Renegade Master.
1: Yeah. I hope you've enjoyed yourselves. We've solved many problems.
2: So many problems.
1: So many. We've done so many problems. We've done so many accents.
2: The only problem they couldn't solve was themselves. That'd be the tagline if this was a really hokey American
1: comedy movie. I like it. Let's do it. Basically, what we're going to do is we're going to say that together. And then we're going to go to a song, and then we've got JLC for the drive time. So basically, let's just do our catchphrase ready. I can't remember what it was, but I'm going to try it.
2: Okay. The only problem.
1: Thanks very much for joining us on the advice show with Joel Dommett and Nish Kumar.
2: Thanks for listening.
1: The only problem
2: they couldn't solve.
1: I just said listening. I should probably point that out.
3: Sean Connery.
1: Thank you very much for listening, guys.
3: Welcome to Fubar Radio. Giving radio the
1: finger. But that's not. We're supposed to be doing our catchphrase. Right. Thanks very much for listening.
2: Thank you very much for listening to the
1: advice show. Remember,
2: the only problem they couldn't solve was themselves.
3: Starring Vince Vaughn and Owen Wilson.
1: I think this is perfect music. Thank you very much for joining us. We will not be here next week. We'll be back to the rock show to replace Nish with his own flatmate, Ed Gamble.
2: I hate you.

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1: Welcome to The Rock Show with Joel Gommett and Ed Gamble. Let's kick it right in the dick straight away.
2: Yes, please, Joel.
1: Coheed and Cambria.

0: Campbell and Joel Dummett. They've got Massive Rock.
1: Right. I don't. That's a jingle I don't like.
2: I know.
1: Ed Gamble and Joel Dummett, they've got Massive Rock.
2: I mean,
1: because
2: it doesn't even make sense.
1: Like, if you said they've got massive rocks, that could be like a cock joke.
2: Yeah.
1: Like, they've got massive cocks. But, I mean, obviously neither of us do.
2: Well, I mean, I've got a size 6 feet, Ed. You know that.
1: You've got a size 6 cock, mate.
2: Thanks.
1: You have to wear a little shoe on your...
2: I think it's incredible. I love having size 6 feet. Because, you know, people, they think it's a bad thing. I think it's amazing. Because I have the choice out of shoes that are half the price. And some of them have lights on, Ed.
1: Or you can just nick one size 12 from outside a shop and cut it in half. Look, I'm not settled yet because I only arrived 10 minutes ago.
2: Yeah, late.
1: I let everyone know what happened. Me, as is my wont, I have a busy schedule, right, where I need to drive to Birmingham. You need to drive to Northampton after this.
2: We're busy men in very popular places.
1: So last week, everyone was like, hey, Ed, when do you want to do the rock show next week? And I was like, I want to do it at 10 a.m. And then everyone was like, Ed, that's a little bit of a demand. Maybe we can move to 11 a.m. as a compromise. And I was like, okay, that's fine. But it needs to be bang on 11 a.m. And then today the tube fucked up and I was late.
2: Yeah.
1: So I'm the one making all these ridiculous demands. The tube messed up, so I'm angry. I've come in feeling quite punk.
2: You do. I mean, right now, you've got sort of a tense situation around you.
1: Right. And it's boiling today. We're pre-recording this. But I think to imagine the situation, do you remember that hot day? That's today, right?
2: Yeah.
1: So I've put on some of my coolest clothes, not in terms of fashion, by all means, but definitely my coolest clothes, right? I look like I'm in the band 28 Days. I don't know if you remember the band 28 Days, Australian sort of summer punk band.
2: You're in Less Than Jake right now.
1: I don't have the dreads for Less Than Jake.
2: That is
1: true. I do not have the arms for this T-shirt.
2: Oh, I think you do, mate.
1: No,
2: don't
1: mate.
2: Underplay it.
1: I don't. I've got tanned forearms. And then I've got sort of, I'd say my upper arms are sort of just like tubes of white meat.
2: My arms are very white. And also the problem with my arms is I have very veiny arms.
1: Well, I've got veiny lower arms. Look at that.
2: Yeah. This is great radio.
1: This is awesome radio. It's me and Joel showing off the veins in our arms.
2: I went into the doctors and I was like, and they love it. They get so excited about
1: veins. Because I have to have regular, have regular blood tests like that, right?
2: How is the diabetes?
1: Oh, it's gone.
2: It's gone.
1: That's something I'll tell you this week.
2: Great news for everyone.
1: This week, I'll tell you what happened. I fell over and I was like, I've hurt my knee. But then it turns out the shock of the fall just got rid of it completely. When I was a larger gentleman...
2: It's kind of like Mel Gibson when he gets rid of, being able to hear what women think.
1: Yeah, exactly. I went for a wee in a fountain and I got rid of all my diabetes. And also, I can hear what women think. But it's always get away from me, you weird sleeveless man. That's part of diabetes.

0: life and getting on with other human beings. Also, it's deceptively, like, it's horrible.
1: Yeah. Yeah, there's other films like
0: but
1: that.
0: But carry on. Where carry they start on with the what you again. Were saying about loving it.
1: Well, I think, right, imagine if, like, if you could have really bad stuff happening to you, like a really bad disease,
0: right?
1: Not that, you know, I mean, diabetes is pretty bad.
0: It is, yeah. But it's very bad last night.
1: Really?
0: Oof. Just a bad night, mate. Carry on.
1: Okay.
0: It's not fun.
1: So, right, you had a bad one, right? Yeah. You've had a bad disease, but... also gives you a cool superpower.
0: Right, okay.
1: So, like, it levels it out.
0: Yeah,
1: so,
0: sure.
1: Like, you're like, oh, I've got AIDS, but I can fly. Do you know what I mean? You're like, oh, that's really...
0: Those are two terrible choices.
1: Something along those lines.
0: I mean, I've got AIDS, but I can fly. Unfortunately, the AIDS means I don't have the strength to put up with the wind resistance of going above 30 metres. And I might get sucked into a jet engine because I'm only a wisp of a human.
1: It's a bad example. But yeah. Also, if there's lesser ones, you know, like...
0: lesser ones, like a cold. You get a cold and you can levitate for 10 minutes.
1: Exactly. Compromise.
0: But unfortunately, if you've got a cold and AIDS, that's the end. So that's very early to be starting that sort of conversation, but so, you brought it up.
1: Welcome to the Rock Show, Ed.
0: This is the... Thank you so much. I genuinely feel like I'm a guest today because I turned up so late. You were here scribbling away in your notebook.
1: Mate. I would say we have started one of our arguably most popular features.
0: Yeah, I know, it's great, isn't it?
1: We put out a little thing. Basically, we started it last week. We called out for it last week. Metal Dinner Party. So basically, if you've got any bands, and you can also sort of make it into a pun of a food, then that's brilliant.
0: Or a drink.
1: Or a drink.
0: There's a little, that's just a little reference there to the Peacock and Gamble podcast for...
1: Massive fan.
0: Yeah, you don't know what I'm on about, do you, mate?
1: No.
0: No, you do know what a podcast is.
1: I mean, I listen to you for 3 hours, at least a week, so...
0: Raise the funny one, man. I tell you who's really got on board with this metal dinner party thing is Big Papa Bear on Twitter, who has submitted approximately, I'd say, 600 entries. Mm-hmm. So we'll be reading through some of those. I mean, some of them, Big Papa Bear, are fucking awful. I'll just let you know now. You've gone for the splattergun approach.
1: Yeah.
0: Or scattergun.
1: I think splattergun, wasn't that something that was in, Bugsy Malone?
0: Bugsy Malone, yeah, you're on for the Malone. Just to let you know, everyone, I sound a bit manic at the moment. It's because I'm late, right? Ooh. And my life's in a tip at the moment.
1: Really?
0: Yeah, just nearer and nearer to Edinburgh.
1: Yeah.
0: Right, everything's going out the window apart from getting to previews. Like, if I can make it to a preview and it goes well, then I'm just like, well, that's... fine.
1: So true.
0: That's fine. Right, I'm going to go and shit in my own hand and eat it now for sustenance. Like, it's all over the place. A bulb went in my bedroom. My only bulb in my bedroom went maybe 2 weeks ago. Not put it back in, so I just do everything in the dark.
1: A bulb.
0: What did you think I said?
1: I thought you said, like, first of all, I thought you said bomb.
0: So, yeah, a bomb went off in my bedroom.
1: I thought, like, you're very casual about this.
0: I've got third-degree burns everywhere. I've not been to the doctors. Yeah.
1: Did it burn your sleeves off? Is that why you got sleeves?
0: Yeah, it burnt my sleeves off, but brought no colour to my upper arms. Utterly bizarre.
1: I got distracted about me going to the doctors with my veins.
0: Yeah, sorry, right? Mate. Carry on.
1: I went in.
0: You talked about diabetes.
1: And it's a noble disease. I went in and I was like, you've got really good veins. Yeah. And I was like, I thought I'd make a really good heroin addict. He was like, don't do that.
0: No sense of humour about that.
1: No.
0: It's like, I can't recommend that. You can't talk about that. But I'm the same. What I was saying was, when I was a larger gentleman, it was like I was wearing like a duvet wrapped around each arm. So they were like, we're going to have to get the big needle.
1: Like those stuntmen who like fight dogs.
0: Yeah, yeah, yeah. You could set me on fire as well. And when I went in, I used to have to say, look, you're going to have to dig around in there a bit. And it was always just, they'd have to get the bigger needle.
1: Wow, really?
0: They'd have to get the bigger tourniquet because my arms were so big.
1: That's amazing.
0: And the nurse would be like, oh, God, right, let's dig like in. They'd have to go in there like
1: around
0: two or three times to get find a vein.
1: There's like people like doing tug of war on the other
0: side
1: of the rope that's on your arm.
0: Yeah. It's like, can we just stab you in the face and get the blood that way? But since I've lost weight... Mate, my veins are so prominent, they can just they don't even need a needle anymore. They just sort of blow on them and they just start spraying everywhere.
1: Ed, would you just mind sitting down? We're going to put something and you just like point your finger and it just spurts out the foot.

0: okay, could you just think about blood coming out of yourself?
1: And that's your superpower, because you've got diabetes.
0: That would be a fucking metal superpower, wouldn't it?
1: That would be incredible.
0: Just spraying your own blood out of yourself.
1: Oh, so you've got diabetes. What's your superpower? I could just spray blood whenever I want.
0: Yeah, but only like 2 pints and then I get really, oh, really woozy. Let's whack a song on, mate.
1: Indeed. Queens of the Stone Age.
2: FUBAR. Giving radio the finger.
0: Queens of the Stone Age. I mean, like, hang on.
1: Wait, it could have worked. That could have worked.
0: No, because you can't introduce Queens of the Stone Age and then put a sting on. That's not how it
1: you
0: works.
1: You can't. That's what they do on radio.
0: We're going with... this is another one of my choices. Leg of Lamb, innit?
1: Yeah.
0: Or Monsters in the Parasol.
1: Monsters in the Parasol, mate.
0: Let's do it.

0: Queens of the Stone Age there on The Rock Show with Ed and Joel.
1: Well done you.
0: Thanks, I thought it was really professional.
1: Well done you, you little tinker.
0: You know, I messed it up on the way in to the track, so I thought I'd come out of it smooth as butter.
1: You seem quite in control today.
0: Thanks, mate.
1: Because I think one of us always has to be in control.
0: Yeah, it's strange. It's a strange thing. You know, it's like a perfect friendship. It's like the greatest marriage.
1: Yeah, except I hate you. Because I've turned up late and I'm all over the place, you've just been like, right, here's what's going to happen. We're going to do this in this section. Then we're going to play this song. Then we're going to talk to my mum. Then we're going to do this.
0: Yeah.
1: I think it's great, mate. Well done.
0: Which reminds me, we are going to be talking to my mum in this,
1: in this hour.
0: Very exciting. So if you don't know, basically it's a feature we now do. We still haven't decided on a name for it, Ed.
1: I think what was your name for it?
0: I mean, my name.
1: Rock Inside My Mum?
0: Yeah,
1: like
0: I mean,
1: that.
0: It was off the top of my head, terrible idea for a name.
1: Yeah.
0: So if anyone has any ideas for names for the feature where my mum reviews a very heavy rock song, very fun feature.
1: Well, your mother's name is Penny.
0: Yes.
1: I know this because we now follow each other on Twitter.
0: Yeah, she called me to tell me.
1: Yeah.
0: She was like, oh, got a new follower. I was like, oh, really? She's like, oh, yes, Edward has started following me. She called you by your full name, Edward.
1: Yeah. What about Penny for Your Thoughts?
0: I really like that.
1: Yeah, it's not really rock, but...
0: Penny for Your Thoughts is great.
1: Penny for Your Thoughts.
0: It's really great. Did I tell you about what my mum did on Twitter? Because you know people give you a lot of hate on Twitter, right? And I got one...
1: I think you did. I think you told us about this.
0: Did I tell you this on the radio?
1: I think you might have done, yeah.
0: Okay.
1: Your mum's been protecting you on Twitter.
0: She's been bloody great.
1: Yeah.
0: She's really great. She's just like a really, really good... It's like that person in Thor who protects like the main door, Idris Elba.
1: But your mum... Kissed Marit Larwood on television.
0: Absolutely, yeah.
1: If you don't know this, Joel was in Joel's in a program called Impractical Jokers, sort of a prank thing where comedians dare each other to do stuff. Very good program.
0: I genuinely
1: watched every single episode.
0: You know what? I'm a massive fan of Almost Royal.
1: You've not seen it.
0: I've seen internet clips.
1: Anyway, it was very good. But there was one where Joel basically in public, whilst having to keep a straight face, had to watch Marek Larwood, who is a disgusting little bald man, comedian, formerly of We Are Clang, now of just being horrible, kiss his mum and snog her, right?
0: I mean, he went for it. Like, they both really went for it. It was the weirdest thing about it was that, like, my mum was being really weird, like, really, really weird. So she filmed it, and then it was about 3 weeks until I saw it. So she was just being really strange, and I was like, why is my mum being strange? And this is going to sound really misogynistic, I think.
1: Yeah.
0: And it's going to sound really, like, horrible.
1: Yeah.
0: But honestly, I said to my brother, I was like, I know this is going to sound horrible, but maybe it's the Big M.
1: Big Mac.
0: The Big Mac.
1: Maybe mum's had a Big Mac.
0: I mean, who's the Big M? It's like she's murdered someone.
1: Yeah. She's having hot Fs.
0: I was like, maybe it's that. And then it turned out that she'd just never lied to me before.
1: Yeah.
0: And she'd kiss Marek Larwood.
1: See, that's the thing. If you are a lady at that time in life, right, the symptoms for the menopause are often confused with the symptoms of having kissed Marek Larwood. They're very, very similar.
0: Also, you know what? Like, if it hasn't happened to you yet, kissing Marek Larwood can bring it on.
1: Yeah, it can. Yeah.
0: Yeah, literally. Like, if you kiss Marek Larwood, it can just stop everything.
1: Yeah, it just literally shuts down your body. It's like, no more babies for you.
0: Just so, for the rest of your life, you know that Marek Larwood was the last.
1: Yeah. Often, no matter what age you are as well. So, Marek can kiss you, and quite often some women have said that Marek's kissed them, and then they've sneezed and a little bit of dust's come out, and they've since found out that that was just their womb just pulverised.
0: Oh, great. Well, you really enjoy that. You're going to enjoy that.
1: If you don't know who Marek Larwood is for this conversation, go back to it and listen again and go on Google Images.
0: That's the best thing about pre-record.
1: Yeah.
0: I'm going to call him and say, mate, you need to listen to this show. It's a really good one.
1: Imagine. Look at a picture of Marek Larwood and imagine him pulverising your womb with his kiss.
0: So we've done some incredible stuff on Twitter today, haven't we, Ed?
1: Look,
0: I think
1: this
0: started a wave of incredibleness.
1: I think this is the way forward now, mate.
0: Yeah.
1: I think,
0: simple.
1: For a start, I think Metal Food, right, can run for 2 weeks.
0: Yeah, okay, sweet.
1: But then we need to come up with simple pun-based things. I think people get on board with
0: pun-based.
1: That sort of...
0: Pun-based?
1: Pun-based. We got to do more pun-based things. Sorry, that's actually, if you kiss Barry Larwood as a gentleman, you turn into an old-school Yorkshire dry stone wall builder.
0: I like how you put a slight sort of bit of detail on what he does for a living.
1: Oh, aye.
0: You know?
1: Oh,
0: I've actually built a dry stone wall before.
1: Fuck off, you have.
0: Yeah, mate. I was a garden designer. Like, my mum was a garden designer.
1: It's a skill, dude.
0: It's a real
1: that.
0: Skill. I mean, I say, because someone else was like telling me where to put the rocks.
1: Yeah.
0: And I would place them very well.
1: Well done. So you didn't necessarily build the dry stone wall. You didn't go through everything. You just sort of, you were a rock putter downer.
0: Yeah.
1: Welcome to the rock show.
0: Exactly. I put that on my CV, and I think that's why I got the job, and they have since regretted it.
1: So let's do some from listeners. Now, last week, my example was, instead of Slayer, Paella.
0: I mean,
1: which
0: great.
1: I did off the top of my head, which isn't great, but we've got... Some people have already got on board. Johnny Something's already got on board.
0: Let's reel them off.
1: Big Papa Bear's already got on board. This is what Johnny Something's bringing to the party, right? Now, you this morning tweeted corn on the cob.
0: As in K-O-R-N.
1: Yeah.
0: K as in K-O-R-N.
1: Yeah. And I tweeted back with probably just corn, mate. Because that's also a food, isn't
0: it's also
1: it?
0: Also, just point this out, yeah. Q-U-O-R-N.
1: Quorn.
0: Quorn.
1: Quorn, yeah, that's good as well.
0: Like, it sounds like metal, but contains no instruments.
1: We're yet to find a good one, then. But that...
0: I felt like that was a really good joke, and you just sort of...
1: I skipped over it, because the pun was so bad. I'm sorry.
0: Whatever, mate.
1: Johnny Something's come up with Biffy Pyro.
0: Biffy Pyro. What's Pyro?
1: Pie.
0: Row. Row. I'm in.
1: But he didn't go for the
0: I'm
1: pie
0: in, guys.
1: Row. So row is actually like fish eggs.
0: Oh, yeah.
1: See, I know more about food and metal than you, I think. So this is going to be weird, because I'm going to come up with some pretty off the wall stuff.
0: Let me tell you this, Ed, before you start. Most of mine are corn on the cob based. Massive fan of corn on the cob.
1: Yeah, but corn is already a food pun, mate. So... What about a Limp Bizkit? Are you just going to say Limp Bizkit?
0: Shrimp biscuit?
1: No, because biscuits are... Chocolate biscuit.
0: Lamb of God.
1: Right, that's already a band!
0: It's already a food.
1: Yeah, Johnny Something's done that as well.
0: Perfect.
1: Bowling for Soup is already one. And then he's gone The Clash. ... MASH. It's easier when you go through your artists on your iPod.
0: Yeah.
1: Right? Right. That was amazing.
0: I accidentally pressed the button.
1: Joel pressed the button by accident because he was excited by his corn on the cob puns.
0: Maybe that's the...
1: This is the worst radio show we have ever done. We've got all this brilliant interaction. We've started up a popular feature. And you're pressing buttons by mistake. I'm supposed to be the scatty one today.
0: I accidentally pressed the button with my book.
1: I'm so sweaty, mate. Right, let's hear what you've brought to the party. Right.
0: First of all, I'm going to start off with my corn on the cob ones.
1: Oh, God. Oh, this is how we're choosing to open this feature, is it?
0: Yeah, this is exactly how we're trying to do it.
1: Right.
0: Okay. Right. Corn on the cob.
1: Corn on the cob, right.
0: Corn. Corn.
1: Corn. Okay, so you're actually... But even though we've just discussed those, you're putting those forward as
0: just,
1: genuine entries.
0: Just, you know, just sort of...
1: okay, no, carry on, mate.
0: Beef up the list. That was another one. Corn on the Kobe dick.
1: Right, hang on. Okay, so do you understand what this feature is?
0: I mean, I know.
1: So, Korn is a band.
0: Yep. Korn on the Kobe.
1: Korn on the Kobe. So, you've put two bands together. It's supposed to be just bands.
0: No, it's Korn on the Cob, like Korn, C-O-R-N.
1: Korn on the Cob, yeah, I know. And Kobe Dick, who's the lead singer of Papa Roach, not Korn. But why have you put those two things together? It needs to be one thing that you've punned on.
0: Papa Poached Eggs?
1: Well, I suppose that
0: I mean, that's
1: works,
0: another but one, but I just... Yeah, okay, right, corn on the Kobe dick.
1: Papa poached eggs. I mean... some of mine are terrible, but that is...
0: This is one of my favourites. Corn on the POD.
1: Corn on the POD. What? Joel is laughing like a maniac. Corn on the POD.
0: Because it's like, put a corn on the pod, but no one calls them pod.
1: Corn on the pod isn't a thing, mate.
0: Yeah, but it's corn on the cob.
1: Why don't you go
0: thing?
1: With mushy peas OD? That'll be good, wouldn't it?
0: A bit better.
1: Yeah.
0: Okay, right.
1: If there are more corn on the cob ones, I'm going to go absolutely insane.
0: Corn on the cob zombie?
1: Right, put a song on. Put a song on now. We're going to start again. Okay. All right, this is a good feature that shouldn't be spoiled by you.
0: Kurt on the Cobain?
1: Right, that is insane.

0: Incorn on the cobius.
1: What?
0: Incorn on the cobius.
1: What? But why are you putting corn into other bands? That's
0: Incorn. It's like Incubus.
1: Yeah,
0: Incorn
1: I know.
0: Incorn on the cobius.
1: What about Squid Incubus? Squid Incubus.
0: Who's that?
1: Squid Ink. Incubus.
0: That's good, actually.
1: Squid Incubus.
0: That's really good.
1: Right?
0: That's a really good one.
1: So that's the sort of thing you need to be thinking of, mate. Actually doing good ones, right? Like this. I mean, I'll be honest, I've done some really bad ones.
0: Metallicorn on the cob?
1: Metallicorn. Oh, my God. Metallic canopies. I don't know, mate.
0: I don't know.
1: You've made me lose faith in this feature, and I know it's good because loads of people have got in contact with it. About it, right?
0: Right, you go. Right. You're in it.
1: I'm gonna give you my three that on literally just the. I've written a list of maybe 25.
0: Crikey!
1: Just on the tube on the way over here, right?
0: Mate,
1: I tried to have a little sleep on the tube, couldn't because I was kept thinking of new ones.
0: You know when your brain just thinks of them so much, and you just kind of.
1: Well, yours doesn't.
0: Well, I mean, obviously.
1: Yours doesn't. Yours just thinks of corn.
0: At one point, I remember thinking, like, you know when you're just kind of constantly thinking of food and you're constantly thinking of bands and you're trying to think of impression of them, and then your brain just becomes so mashed up. I remember one point thinking, oh, that's a great one, when I thought, burritoed in the hole. And I thought, no, that's two foods.
1: Well, that could be for a feature on a different radio show, Fusion Food, burritoed on the whole. Because that's a really good... A burrito with, like, a rolled-up sort of Yorkshire pudding burrito with a sausage in the middle of it. Burritoed on the whole sounds cool, but that is not band-worthy. Deaf scones.
0: Oh, my God, I've got that one.
1: Have you?
0: That one's on my list.
1: Right. Why didn't you open with deaf scones rather than Incorn on the cob, you bus?
0: But I put Deaf Scones, and then I changed it to Jeff's Scones.
1: Right, well, that's the problem with you, mate. Why are you changing it to Jeff's Scones? Who's Jeff, and why does he have scones? Because you overthought it. Deaf Scones is good.
0: I tended to start with a really good idea, and it just went out of control. Like, I started with Lamb of God, then it went to Lamb of Cod, and then it went to Lamb on Cod, then it went to Lemon Cod. Then it went to...
1: Lemon cod. Right.
0: Then it went to corn on the god.
1: Oh, yeah! And
0: then corn
1: Why?
0: On the
1: Why'd you keep putting corn in it?
0: I really like corn
1: Someone
0: on the
1: else
0: cob.
1: Suggested lamb or cod, but that's for a starter. Someone sent us a full dinner party, which we'll read at some point during the show.
0: Thank you very much, David.
1: A genuine piece of work from Dave. So, Deaf Scones, we've both got.
0: Great.
1: Also, Queens of the Scone Age.
0: That's a great one. Absolutely great one.
1: Yeah.
0: I've also got Heinz Beans of the Stone Age.
1: Why not just say Beans of the Stone Age? Why did you put Heinz in front of it? That ruins it. Do you know what a pun is? Do you know what a pun is? Because saying Beans of the Stone Age, great, well done. Yeah, that is a pun. Queens sounds like beans. There is no word at the beginning. They're not called Mines Queens of the Stone Age because there's no word that sounds like Heinz. I've just realised we can't do this feature because you don't know what a pun is.
0: It's when it sounds like a thing.
1: Yeah, but where's Heinz? Where's Heinz in Queens of the Stone Age?
0: But then I put it at the front
1: of
0: it.
1: But why, Joel? Because beans is a food. But why do they need to be Heinz beans? Because it's not called Heinz Queens of the Stone... They're just Queens of the Stone Age. Beans of the Stone Age. Well done, Joel. Great pun. Whereas you're going Heinz Queens of the... Corns of the Stone Beans. You're an idiot.
0: System of a Brown Sauce?
1: Right, that's all right. Someone also sent a system of a brownie, which is good as well.
0: Ramrickstein?
1: Ramrickstein? I don't even know where to start with that. What are you talking about?
0: Rickstein's a famous chef.
1: Ramrickstein? But that's not a food. We're not going to eat Rickstein. I don't mind broadening out to chefs, but if we were going to do that, I'd probably pick a better pun than Ramrickstein. Someone put Hamstein as well.
0: That's a great one.
1: I'll tell you who that is in a bit, and we're not giving people credit for these. Right?
0: Right, come on, Ed.
1: Morbid Angel Delight. Okay, now we're going to encounter our second problem, where Joel doesn't know what bands I'm referencing.
0: What is that one?
1: Morbid Angel.
0: Okay, yeah.
1: Morbid Angel Delight.
0: It's a good one. It's a great one.
1: All right. Pastodon. So...
0: That is a great one.
1: Yeah, there we go.
0: That is a really great
1: one. So we're going to come back to more of these throughout the show. I mean... You've genuinely put me in a worse mood than I was already, Joel, by putting corn in everything. Heinz Beans of the Stone Age is one of the worst things I've ever heard.
0: No?
1: Because you say came so close to it being good and then shat on it at the last minute.
0: I'm so sorry.
1: No, you're not.
0: I really am.
1: You're really proud of yourself.
0: I kind of am.
1: Yeah.
0: Okay, I'll do one more. And what we're going to do is we're going to put on a we'll put on a track, and this is the track that my mum is going to review.
1: Yeah.
0: So, and it's Sixth Pussyfoot. It's an absolutely incredible song.
1: I don't know too much about Sixth, but they're hugely well respected. They've just got back together.
0: That's
1: but
0: so
1: I've never really listened to them. So you are going to learn me about Sixth.
0: Yes! I'm so excited when I give Ed bands.
1: Can you think of a food pun for Sixth?
0: Sixth.
1: Corn?
0: Corn and Sixth.
1: Yeah. No, you can't. So do one more pun, Joel, and we'll put Sixth on, right? Because you thinking is not good radio. Joel? Do another pun from your sheet.
0: Fish and Sixth.

0: beautiful. That was Sick and Pussyfoot.
1: I absolutely loved that.
0: We can count.
1: I think I knew about them, but I'm going to count that as a band that you introduced me to.
0: Yes.
1: All right.
0: Yes.
1: Well done,
0: so
1: you, mate.
0: So excited when that happens. We've got my mum on the line to review it.
1: Yes, please.
0: Hello, Penny Domit.
2: Hello, how are you?
0: How are you, Mother? It's so nice to hear your nice, calming, sweet voice after such a riot of a song.
2: Well, it was pretty riotous, wasn't it?
0: It was.
1: Hello, Penny Domit. May I call you Penny Domit?
2: Hello, Ed. How are you?
1: Fine, thank you. I'm very good. We're chums on Twitter now, aren't we?
2: Well, yes.
1: It's very exciting.
2: It's always quite handy because then I know what you're all up to.
1: Yeah, often I'll lie, though, and sometimes I'm quite rude. Is that all right?
2: That's OK. I just skip over that bit.
1: OK, good. I'm glad to hear it.
2: It's what Joel says. Joel says I stalk him from afar on Twitter.
0: Yeah, you just kind of... It's nice to know what I'm up to, isn't it? It's just sort of like...
1: Well, my mum does that as well, but she's not actually on Twitter. She just... No, she's got, you know, it's saved as
2: you
1: a favourite.
2: You introduce us. I can give her some tips.
1: Yeah. I'm not sure she wants... All she does on her computer, really, is check my Twitter to see if I'm all right, if I'm alive. And also, she plays solitaire.
2: Oh.
1: It's basically
2: we could get on. I can tell.
1: Yeah. Well, I mean, you'd sort of get on. You'd probably sit either side of a room just playing solitaire and not talking.
0: I love that on a computer in the mid-1990s, the most impressive thing that could happen was when Solitaire, was completed.
1: Yeah, or Minesweeper.
0: On Minesweeper, and it just went, and all the cards went everywhere. And it's like, oh, my God, the graphics are blowing my mind. Mum, have you been enjoying the show today with the food rock bands?
2: I have been following it on Twitter.
0: Have you got any yourself?
1: Oh, well,
2: it's funny you should say that, because I haven't.
0: Oh, your
2: actually.
0: Phone's ringing, Mum.
2: Sorry, no, it's not.
0: Is it anyone important?
1: Someone from another radio show.
0: XFM calling you.
2: Pardon?
0: Are XFM calling you?
2: Yes, they're trying to steal me.
0: Yeah, exactly. You're the heart of this entire radio show, Mother. You're a great feature.
1: I'll be honest, I'm a bit annoyed we're doing this in the first hour because it's normally like at least we've got a penny in the bank. We're thinking of calling the feature Penny for Your Thoughts.
0: How do you feel about that?
2: That's a good one.
1: Yeah.
2: That's a good one. I have it on good authority that apparently, Joel, you think I'm menopausal.
0: Oh, crikey. How did that get out? It's pre-record. This is unbelievable. This is how all-encompassing mothers are. They just know. They just have a feeling.
1: What he was saying is that he was worried that you were menopausal.
0: I was worried because, when you kissed Marit Larwood... You were sort of very tense for the next sort of 3 weeks or so, and I was sort of wondering what was wrong with you, but it was just the fact that you'd never lied to me before, and you had to lie to me to say that you weren't
2: 3 weeks ever.
0: Yeah,
2: because I couldn't ring you because I knew if I rang you, you would know that something was up, and I was lying.
1: Well, he did think something was up.
0: Yeah,
1: I mean, he's a very nice lad to try and keep track of his mother's hormones, but
0: I worry about you.
2: Well, you see how life does this to you. I spent, until he was 18 worrying about his hormones, and now he's worrying about mine.
1: That's nice. That's nice.
0: Hormones everywhere.
2: Very true.
0: So, Mother, you listen to Sick. Oh, no, I just shouldn't brush over it. Mother, have you got any food puns?
2: Well, it's funny you should say that. I was thinking the same thing. It's a shame that I wasn't on later, because I would have had longer. I mean, my best effort was meatloaf, which was a bit...
1: That's one already. I mean, you're very... I can see where Joel gets it from. So that's already a band. So it's not so much a pun as you've
2: exactly.
1: Yeah.
0: Yeah, it's a great one.
2: Exactly. It's a bit worrying, isn't it, really? I've failed in that department.
1: Well, that's all right.
0: Don't worry, Mother.
2: I have got something interesting for you about this track that we have just listened to.
0: Let's start the review.
2: Okay, because... I have to say, Ed, you have beaten me on this one.
1: Now, this was actually Joel's choice.
0: One of my tracks.
2: Oh, really?
1: Yeah.
2: Well, that's it then. No Christmas presents for him. what is a little worrying is it was out there, wasn't it? There is a person in the band who has got a wonderful voice, and he gets drowned out by people shouting.
0: Yeah.
2: Which is a little worrying. But then I thought, hang on, I can't understand a word they're saying.
0: Mm.
2: Is it my hearing? So I thought, no, look up the lyrics, I thought. That's the important thing. Have you actually paid close attention to the lyrics?
0: No. Well, do you want to read some out, Mum?
2: It's very agricultural. It's very agricultural. shall I read you the first
1: please
2: line?
0: Please do, mother.
2: Okay, it says,
0: well, the dogs are going crazy in the background, aren't they? Okay, she's ridden country.
2: They pretend it's so free, falling, they're bleeding, but never really question why they die. See, sheep, we're talking sheep. And then strangely, a bit further down, more sheep. It says,
1: maybe he's trying to get to sleep.
2: Same, damn it, there's no use for you to have a name. Sheep one and sheep two, the two of you.
0: Wow.
2: It's strange, isn't it?
1: You think he's got a couple of sheep? A couple of pets?
0: He's got a couple of sheep.
1: A couple of pets.
2: What is it to do with sheep? It's very strange.
0: I mean, that is in itself a
2: food pun. One-off. But no, you go further down. There's a band called Lamb of God.
0: There is a band called Lamb of God. There is. There is.
2: What is this sheepy nonsense?
0: They all just love sheep.
2: Does sheep mean something, you know, sort of dark and meaningful?
1: Well, it might be like, hey, you guys are all sheep following the man.
0: Yeah.
2: And
1: we're the black sheep of the family.
0: And the sheep is... No, I'm thinking of the... Right, like I was just thinking about, you know, the devil. It's the goat, isn't it? It's like a goat is the devil.
1: Yeah.
0: It's not a sheep.
1: No, it's not a sheep.
0: It's not a sheep. There's nothing really less sort of satanic than a sheep, really.
1: Sheeps are lovely.
2: Yeah.
1: Well, you might have picked up on something. There might be an agricultural theme running through heavy metal that we should keep an eye out for.
0: Yeah, absolutely.
1: But so did you enjoy the track, or were you more worried about the boy with
2: a
1: nice voice being drowned out?
2: By then, I have.
1: You were so overly concerned with the sheep theme.
2: Yeah. I was very close on about second 59, thinking, do you know, this is so depressing, I think I might switch it off.
0: Crikey.
1: Right, so we nearly broke you.
0: We broke you.
2: It is pretty depressing, isn't it?
0: I mean, I took 3 weeks to break you, though, Mum. I'm amazed you last this long.
2: Yeah, but I have to say, I mean, unlike with last week, where I actually thought, oh, I might listen to something else.
1: Yeah.
0: You downloaded Gojira, didn't you, Mum?
1: Yeah, downloaded Born of Winter, didn't you?
2: Yes. And did you listen to it, Ed?
1: I didn't listen to it. I've got the album somewhere, but I need to go back and listen to all the Gojira albums. I think they're touring at the end of the year.
2: I have to say, I downloaded Gojira because I thought that Born in Winter was interesting.
0: Mm.
2: And as I said, the YouTube, the video on it is very sort of mesmerising.
0: Yeah.
1: And a sheep could be born in winter, couldn't it? So there might be another...
0: Again. Crikey.
2: But that was a bit worrying. This was a bit of a worrying track.
1: Now, are you a fan of sheep? Is that what hooked you back in?
2: Well, no, but I just thought, you know, they're sort of fluffy and nice.
1: Yeah.
2: And this is such a dark and depressing song. Can you call them songs? I don't think
1: you can call them
2: really.
1: Songs,
0: You can, I suppose, you know. It depends, really. Depends where you get.
1: Or happenings.
0: Yeah.
2: Happenings.
1: Twisted happenings.
2: Also, this track mentions crocodiles.
0: Really?
2: Which I thought was quite interesting.
0: I mean, do the crocodiles eat the sheep at the end? Is that like the sort
2: of... No. It's the second verse. Swim in the lake of death, eaten by crocodiles. So, no one saw, no one cares.
0: Wow.
1: Well, they...
2: crocodiles. Threw in a crocodile.
0: So lots of animals going
1: on. Is that
0: on.
1: A sheep having a swim?
2: Yeah.
0: It's just a George Orwell sort of passage.
2: This is a bit like an A-level composition question.
1: Well, it does sound like some sort of teenage poetry, doesn't it? Swim in the lake of death eaten by crocodiles.
2: Yes.
1: Like the crocodiles are your thoughts. And the lake's your family home. That sort of thing.
2: Next.
0: It
2: could be. And this is obviously somebody who feels that they're being overlooked in life.
1: Well, the band broke up fairly soon afterwards.
0: Yeah,
2: really?
0: It's a real shame.
2: Well, obviously, no one did see and no one did care then.
1: And they all, weirdly, they...
2: You see, I was right. My review was correct.
0: They predicted their own fate.
1: Weirdly, they all went off and became sheep farmers. So I think you might be onto something. They're back together now,
0: apart from the drummer, who's now dead because he got eaten by a crocodile.
1: So out of five guitars, how many guitars are you going to give this?
2: Well,
1: it's not going to be good, is it?
2: It's not going to be good, I'm afraid.
0: Oh, no.
2: I'm afraid it's going to be 1.5.
0: Oh. 1.5 guitars for sixth Pussyfoot by my mother, Penny Domit.
1: One and a half sheep.
0: Crikey.
2: That's another good point. What's Pussyfoot got to do with it?
0: I don't really know.
2: There's another animal reference.
0: Again, I didn't even think that, Mum.
1: It's the weirdest zoo of all time. Two sheep, a cat, and a lake full of crocodiles.
2: Yeah, Yeah, very true. Very true. And I think the other thing that really got me in the very beginning, and this could be why I've given it a bad review, is because it's from an album called The Trees Are Dead and Dried Out.
1: Yeah.
2: Wait for Something Wild.
0: Yeah, I mean, that's not good
2: for
0: any animals,
2: is it? If trees are dead and dried out, I'm in big trouble.
1: So I think we found a new vein for this feature. Not only can you review these tracks, you can also try and pick some meaning out from the lyrics for us.
0: Yes.
2: I think we need to do that when there's no hope in the musical department. We have to stretch to the
1: perfect
2: the content.
0: That's great, Mum.
1: That sounds great.
0: Also,
1: thank you so much.
0: Maybe next week, right? If you could, you know, you've kept all my stories and stuff from when I was a kid. Maybe you could read a story of mine that I wrote when I was really young.
2: Yes.
0: That'd be great.
2: I can have a delve into Joel's memory box down there.
0: Well, basically, what we're doing is we're extending this feature so much until you basically are on for 3 hours.
1: You're a co-presenter of the radio show, which I would welcome.
2: But you may end up with no listeners at all. That could be the problem.
1: I think we'd gain listeners, if anything.
0: You know what we're going to play next on this show, Mum? And this is just a perfect link into it. We're going to play Crocodile and Shatter.
1: Yeah.
2: Perfect.
0: It's absolutely perfect.
2: Link.
0: Thanks very much for joining us, Mum.
2: Okay, speak to you soon.
0: See you later. Bye.

0: That was an animal-based song with Crocodile and Shatter.
1: We should, one day we should do all animal-based songs. We should we theme should. The whole show around animals or sheep.
0: Maybe that's the next one. We had food. Food's made for rock bands. Next week, animal-based rock bands.
1: No, I think we've got enough food ones to carry us
0: that
1: through.
0: That is very true.
1: But I mean, we'll see. We'll see, mate.
0: Bon Bon Jovi?
1: Bon Bon Jovi. Yeah. That's all right.
0: You like that one?
1: Yeah.
0: Sweet!
1: Or Bon Jovi would work as well.
0: Lincoln Pasta?
1: No. No, you've ruined it straight away. So that's what you should learn, Joel. If you get a good one, just leave it. Just leave it alone. I've got a few more here, right? Should we do... Let's do some of yours. No, let's do some tweets. Because okay. Big Papa Bear has really gone for it here.
0: It's really involved them. I've got an email as well I need to tell you about from the with the food-based puns. He's absolutely great.
1: Right. Big Papa... Mastodon Kebab.
0: That's a great one.
1: That's nice.
0: Really,
1: I prefer,
0: big fan of that.
1: Prefer Pastodon, which was mine.
0: Pastodon was great.
1: Lambooner of God. this is my favourite from Big Papa Bear. My Sugar Puffs. Now that's, do you know who Meshuggah are, Joel?
0: No.
1: No. So, you laughed anyway, which was nice.
0: I'm really encouraging.
1: Iron Maiden Brew. Nice. I actually started my list with the phrase, we've got a real feast, iron laid on for you.
0: That's great, mate. We should have, that should have been a brownie. A bit.
1: Yeah.
0: I've got pie on Maiden.
1: Pie on Maiden. Yeah, that's good. I had Pius or Pie Lesser. So pie is quite a useful
0: pie
1: one.
0: Pie is to, quite interesting, isn't it?
1: To slip Mississippi Mud Honey Pie. Lovely work from Big Papa Bear. I mean, he's literally done maybe 25.
0: Oh,
1: so.
0: Great. This is the kind of interaction that we want from our fans.
1: Pun it for my Valentine. so... fans is a stretch, mate. I sort of feel like they're more helpful to us than we provide them entertainment.
0: Well, yeah. Yeah, that is true.
1: Do you know what I mean?
0: Yeah, I think, you know, I mean, they provide... I mean, it's so nice to know that people actually listen and they interact. Do you know what I mean? Like, the amount of things I listen to and I interact with...
1: Yeah.
0: It makes me think that there's actually more people than who are interacting, listening.
1: Right, Joel.
0: Does that make sense? Yeah.
1: We can't talk about how exciting it is to have people listening. We need to assume that there's thousands of people listening.
0: There is, loads.
1: Right, and they're getting in contact with us because they need us, right?
0: And basically,
1: whereas
0: we've got
1: it's
0: thousands.
1: Us that clawing away like fucking egomaniacs just going, please get in contact with us. Right, here's what we should do, right? We've both got a big list. You're very proud of your metal food puns that you've written. I think let's go one for one.
0: Okay.
1: Right, for three ones.
0: Yeah.
1: And we'll have a showdown for each one.
0: Oh, this is great. This
1: okay.
0: is great.
1: So I think either pick your best or just pick them at random.
0: Okay, right. So are these yours? Or are they email ones?
1: No,
0: they're
1: your
0: tweet
1: ones that you
0: my
1: come
0: ones.
1: Up with.
0: Sweet. Right?
1: That, I couldn't have explained it more simply.
0: Okie dokie. We're in. Here we go.
1: Okay, so you go first, mate.
0: Okay. Raging Speed, Corn on the Cob.
1: Right, put a song on.

0: Gamble and Joel Dommett, rocking the shit out of FUBAR every Friday night from 7 to 10.
1: Thanks very much.
2: Right. So, what happened before there? We were going to do a face-off with our metal food puns, but Joel hit my trigger, which was doing another one involving corn on the cob.
3: I really love it.
2: Raging speed corn on the cob. The thing is, Joel, you could have said raging speed corn, raging sweet corn even. Sweet corn is way better.
3: Raging sweet corn on the cob.
2: No! Why are you putting on the cob? Sweet corn is a food by itself. Adding it on the cob ruins the pun.
3: That's more specific.
2: But it's not.
3: Because it's not. I don't like it in a can.
2: This is not about what foods you like, Joel. This is about the pun. This is not create your perfect meal, and if it happens to sound like a band, that's fine.
3: Well, I've misinterpreted this entirely.
2: You have, right. We're going one for one.
3: Okay, go.
2: Give me one and do not make it a corn-based one.
3: Okay. Okay, right, let's try and find a good one. Here we go. Bagel of filth.
2: That's all right. Yes. Bagel sort of sounds like cradle, I suppose.
3: So when you just said, that's all right, it felt so good because I feel like you're like a father who doesn't give me enough encouragement.
2: Yeah, but I hold it back. Ladle of filth would work.
3: Ladle of filth works also. We'll do the implements.
2: What did you have to start with? They came in and gave me a ladle of filth. Okay, here's mine. The thing is, I've gone for any band that I could think of, and you're going to know less of these, but you'll know this.
3: Okay.
2: Flanterra.
3: Great.
2: All right, nice pudding. Lovely old Flanterra.
3: I will sort of see your Flanterra and say pan tiramisu.
2: Pan tiramisu. That just about works.
3: Yes.
2: That just about works. Pan tiramisu. How fucking posh are you? This is showing up how middle class we are. Pan tiramisu. Yes, please.
3: Oh God.
2: Okay. I'm going through. I've got loads here, but I'm not picking the best. I'm just picking the appropriate ones for this. Okay. Joel, are you aware of the band Five Finger Death Punch?
3: Yes.
2: Right. I've got two ones for them. Five Finger Rum Punch. Or Sponge Finger Death Punch.
3: I like that a lot.
2: Right.
3: I like that a lot. In a similar vein, yeah. Right, I've got a journey, just like you've done that one. We've got Dillinger Escape Flan.
2: Flans are coming up a lot.
3: And then you've got Dill in Your Escape Flan.
2: Dill in Your Escape Flan. What the fuck is an escape flan?
3: And then Dill in Your Escalope Flan.
2: Dill in Your Escalope Flan? You can't make foods up, man.
3: Escalopes are food.
2: Yeah, but what, not in a flan?
3: Dill in Your Escalope. 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
3: Dill in Your Escalope Flan.
2: Dill in Your Escalope Flan. But if someone said, come up with a food band name, and you go, Dill in Your Escalope Flan, you'd have to explain what that was. You can't hear the band anymore. You've turned so many things into a food that it's no longer a band. It's just a strange dinner.
3: You know what, Ed? What? Sometimes it's not about the finished product. It's about the journey.
2: Yeah. Black kebabeth. So,
3: let me read out this email that David sent.
2: The email is excellent.
3: Absolutely incredible, right? This is from David Bird, if I can say his name. David J. Bird.
2: David J. Bird. J. Bird. I'm going to call him J. Bird. Hey, J. Bird.
3: I drafted this while I was massively sleep-deprived, so I apologise in advance. Apologise spelt with a Z, as if he's in America.
2: Right. Well, he might be if he's called Jay.
3: Could be.
2: You know those guys.
3: You know, what's up, Jay? I'm going to do an American accent. Whereabouts in America do you think he's from?
2: Don't do an American accent. It'll ruin the...
3: As a starter...
2: No, Joel, you can... Joel! Don't do it in an American accent. Joel, it will ruin the puns if you do it in your rubbish American accent.
3: It's not rubbish, actually. I can actually do...
2: Joel.
3: I can be quite specific of where they're from.
2: Right, Joel. Okay, well, let's not read the email for a bit, then. Let's take us around America. Take us on a trip around America without leaving our living rooms.
3: Okay, where do you want? Go simple first.
2: Okay.
3: Let's build.
2: Boston.
3: Will you shut the fuck up? I know what you wanted. I was there.
2: Right, that's actually quite good.
3: Yes! Smashed it!
2: That's actually really good. And I've deliberately picked quite a difficult one. Right. New York.
3: Fuck off, I'm in the car park.
2: Car park.
3: That's Boston.
2: Yeah. I mean, what you're relying on there is words that you know how to say in that accent. If anyone said, Joel, you've got to play someone from Boston, here's the script, you're going, now, I've noticed, guys, it doesn't say car park at any point. I know, Joel, because it's set in the 17th century.
1: Car park.
3: Well, you know what? It's like... It's a way into it. You have words that get into it. It's like, this is no reflection on Ireland, but to get into an Irish accent, I'm like Sinn Féin, Gerry Adams, and I go into it.
2: Offensive, so offensive.
3: Is that offensive?
2: Sinn Féin, Gerry Adams, Northern Ireland.
3: Yeah,
2: Northern Irish.
3: Northern Irish.
2: Yeah.
3: It's probably make sure you separate those. So basically.

0: Get your pastor off my floor.
1: Get your pastor off my floor.
0: So you've immediately gone quite racially stereotyped here. He's an Italian-American gentleman, and he's aggressive because someone spilt some pasta on his floor.
1: It was not necessarily... I just had pasta on my mind. It could be anyone.
0: Why
1: everyone loves
0: you have pasta.
1: Pasta
0: on your mind?
1: Everyone loves pasta. Ed, I think you are the one who's racial stereotyping because you are putting people in a box. And you know what? People aren't in those boxes. Everyone loves pasta.
0: And I don't like pasta.
1: You don't like pasta?
0: Not really.
1: Ah, diabetes is a hard one, isn't it?
0: Right, okay, so you can do that. What about, here's a Californian.
1: Californian, right.
0: What words are you going to do here? Hey, man. Surfing.
1: California.
0: Yeah,
1: man.
0: Dude.
1: Yeah, and you could do like Valley Girl of just like, hey, how are you? Oh my God, that's so cool.
0: Right, you're actually quite a good at accents.
1: Yes!
0: But point still stands. Please read this in your normal voice.
1: Okay. As a starter, you can... Okay, I'm serious here.
0: Not impressed.
1: Ed really isn't impressed.
0: This is a good email and it shouldn't be ruined.
1: As a starter, you can choose between Lamb of Cod, brackets, Lamb of God.
0: Lamb or Cod, probably.
1: Yeah, Lamb or Cod. Yeah. Damn it. Damn it! Got to read it right, Joel. Come on.
0: So you can't even do it in your own voice. So.
1: I can actually read better in American.
0: No!
1: There was actually a point when I started doing a few... I'm really bad, right? I'm not very good at auditions.
0: Mm.
1: Well, I'm bad at them.
0: Yeah, so am I.
1: That's why I've not been in any stuff.
0: And, mate, you have?
1: Been in a few things.
0: Yeah.
1: And so I'm not very good at auditions, but I went through a phase of about 2.5 years. I wouldn't say that's a phase. It's more of an era.
0: Yeah, that is quite a large chunk of your life.
1: Yeah.
0: I think when you're like... 70, you can say that 2.5 years is a phase.
1: Yeah,
0: depends on the percentage
1: of life.
0: Yeah,
1: I went through a phase where I was way better actor in an American accent.
0: Right,
1: just way better.
0: I did. I remember doing an audition, and I was so worried about doing the American accent that I forgot to act, and I also screwed up the American accent. So literally, it was like this. This was what I went in and went. Oh, how are you doing? And that was it. Like, no acting, no American accent. It was like, why has this person been sent to us? But that show has been cancelled. So.
1: Yeah. You do remember the popular films, Goal 1, 2 and 3?
0: I didn't know there was a 2
1: There's
0: or 3.
1: 2 and 3. David Beckham is in number 2.
0: Yeah.
1: And Ronaldo is in number 3.
0: Of
1: the old
0: is.
1: Ronaldo.
0: Yeah.
1: And
0: number 7 stars Gordon Strachan.
1: Matt Le Tissier. So
0: Goal 12 starring Tore André Flo.
1: Tore André Flan. So we are
0: not even going to give that an answer.
1: Okay. Right.
0: I've just taken my shoes off. Like Tim Minchin. That's how it
1: You went with Tim Minchin. I thought of Leona Lewis. That's the difference between us. So I went into audition for the original Goal.
0: Sure,
1: right?
0: Sure.
1: And I remember
0: well done,
1: at some point them saying, yeah, can you just stop smiling? And it's just like, I was so scared and nervous. I was just like, just smiling, beaming from ear to ear.
0: But that's nice, though. That's a nice problem to have, that you're smiling.
1: Thanks,
0: all the
1: mate.
0: This guy's just killed someone and he's just found out.
1: Yeah, it's a really harrowing scene.
0: Found out that his dad's exploded. Why are you smiling so much all the time?
2: I don't know.
0: And where are you from? You just said do your normal voice.
2: Smiling.
1: He's not from America. I know. Stop smiling. So, as a starter, choose between lamb or cod, lamb of God. Main course is obviously meatloaf with a side of corn and some tofu fighters
0: for
1: vegetarians.
0: Right, okay, so what I'll say there, tofu fighters, the only pun there, but at least he's got one in for that course.
1: He's got one in for that
0: meatloaf and corn are things already.
1: Yeah, of course, and it depends also on, you know, like, if you read it, it's a good pun.
0: Yeah.
1: But if you read it, you know, if it's just saying it on a radio,
0: yeah,
1: that's the problem with Twitter, isn't it?
0: Yeah.
1: Make sure there's enough salad for Elton John, because we all know he's a rocket man.
0: Right. See, that's probably a joke already, is what I'd say. And Elton John is not rock or metal.
1: That's true, actually. That
0: but it's fine. If you, I mean, some people like to get involved, but they're not necessarily into the music. That's all right. We've had a few. Someone, I think it was James Gill, sent in Veal Young.
1: It's a great one.
0: It's like, we're not going to play Neil Young on the show, but Veal Young, you know.
1: Lovely work. We'll mention him.
0: Also because veal is young, isn't it?
1: Yeah. So. Black Veal Brides.
0: Yeah, that is quite good.
1: Thanks, mate.

0: Black Veil Brides, of course.
1: No, that's as much as we'll ever play of them.
0: So it's great. I mean, it, like the song says, in the end, I will get it on the show.
1: But that was great that you've got that there ready to go whenever. Is that there every week? In the end. Turn off.
0: Black Veil Brides is so good looking, isn't he? Just his eyes just look into my soul. Oh, hello, Lionel. Is it Brie you're looking for? We've only got Coheed and Camembert, I'm afraid.
1: Right, well, see, that's good, because Coheed and Camembert, we played them great on the show already. Coheed and Camembert, well done, man. But, or Coheed and Cambrie.
0: Cambrie, yeah, yeah.
1: What I would say is that Lionel Richie is really, that's beyond it. Elton John's stretching it for the rock show, but yeah. Lionel, absolutely not.
0: No.
1: No.
0: No, there's no dancing on the ceiling when you're in metal.
1: No, there isn't.
0: It would be too much stress upon the struts.
1: Splattered across the ceiling.
0: I hope we cooked enough food, because it's a long way to the shop if you want a sausage roll.
1: Right.
0: AC/DC.
1: No, so you don't get that because you don't know the basics.
0: No.
1: AC/DC have got a song that goes, "It's a long way to the top if you want a rock and roll."
0: Oh, okay.
1: Yeah, it's a long way to the top to the shop if you want a sausage roll. I feel like that might be a joke already, but he's nailed it. It's perfect.
0: Nailed it. And if you don't like food or my puns, then you can fuck off and buy yourself a Fleetwood Big Mac.
1: Right, very nice.
0: Love and mouth wanks, Mrs. Fraser. No, wait, yeah. I mean Dave.
1: That's another reference to the Peacock and Gamble podcast.
0: Like him. Good fan. Thanks very much.
1: Good fan. Thank you. That's the sort of thing we were after. That was took us through a whole dinner party. We'd stopped off at Lionel Richie along the way and Fleetwood Mac and Elton John. But that's fine. You can get involved. You can get involved in any way that you so choose.
0: Absolutely. Absolutely. We very much encourage interaction upon this show. And you guys are really pulling your weight wonderfully. Let's have a... you know what? This is just... I'm going to cheer you up, Ed.
1: I don't need cheering up.
2: Oh, yeah.

0: that song just makes Ed just a little bit happier, doesn't it?
1: I feel high now.
0: Yeah.
1: That is my walk-on music in Edinburgh. It's exciting, right?
0: Now, the problem is when you have something as walk-on music in Edinburgh, it does slightly ruin that song for you forever.
1: Yeah, I know, but Clutch are still the best band in the world, and luckily they've got about 120 other amazing songs like that. Now, I've taken my shoes off.
0: Yeah, how does it feel?
1: I've gone bare feet, right? Mm. It's a revolution.
0: Can I try
1: it? This might be the new way of doing the radio. I feel absolutely amazing. I've kicked my stool away as well. So I'm just doing it standing up.
0: Oh my God, it feels great.
1: Yeah, just standing up with no shoes on.
0: Wow.
1: I feel a bit Russell Brandy doing it. That's the sort of thing he'd do, isn't it?
0: This feels great.
1: Yeah.
0: Maybe we should go back to just like having no shoes. Like,
1: Let's take all our clothes off and do.
0: Have you ever thought about this, Ed?
1: Right.
0: If we didn't invent shoes, our feet would be shoes by now anyway.
1: What the fuck are you talking about?
0: You ever thought about that?
1: No, because it's absolute bullshit. What are you on about?
0: Like the bottom of your feet would be shoes.
1: No, they wouldn't. What? They'd turn into treads, like rubber treads, would they?
0: Yeah.
1: No, they wouldn't.
0: They'd just be really hard.
1: They'd be really hard. You're probably right about that.
0: You could do a little Nike swoosh on the side.
1: You couldn't do a little Nike swoosh because we wouldn't know what Nike were.
0: That's true. Actually, they probably
1: And you wouldn't suddenly get laces on the top of your skin.
0: you could do it. Like some sort of, you know, piercing-based.
1: Some piercing-based thing.
0: It'd be really fun, actually, to make a shoe out of your foot.
1: Right. I don't want to ever hear the inside of your brain again. So, Joel?
0: I've had coffee.
1: Is that it? Is that the problem?
0: The problem is when I have coffee, Ed.
1: Yeah.
0: It's like, you know when usually you think about something and then there's another part of your brain goes, don't say that. When I coffee, have coffee, I just say everything.
1: Yeah. Well, that's kind of good for the radio.
0: If I do coffee, that's how much I don't do it. It's now become a drug.
1: Yeah.
0: If I have coffee before a gig,
1: yeah,
0: I just say what I see. It's honestly terrible. I'll go up on stage and just be like, hey, how's it going, man?
1: Joel, this is one of our regular features called Band Fake Out.
0: Absolutely.
1: Joel is going to give me three band names. One of those band names will be fake. We'll play the jingle. The jingle says that two names are fake, but that's not true.
2: We give you three names, two are fake. We give you three names,
1: one.
2: Two are fake.
3: Fake.
0: There we go. Okay. Also, can I give you four?
1: No.
0: Because I just...
1: But that makes it harder for me, right?
0: I mean, it does.
1: Okay, so... Okay,
0: but you're
1: well,
0: really
1: no,
0: good at this game.
1: Okay, well, let's handicap it towards you. So give me four names. One is fake.
0: Four names.
1: And I'll let you know now, I've not prepared any in advance.
0: Yeah.
1: So what I'm going to do is I'm going to randomly go through the band book and do it on the hoof.
0: I mean, this is what you've done cleverly, Ed.
1: Yeah.
0: Is you've made it into a part of the feature, but in reality, it's just laziness.
1: I just didn't have time to do it. Busy guy. A lot of...
0: Dicksaw.
1: Well, that's quite good, because it was a bit like Jigsaw. Then you can imagine someone just, like, with a saw on their dick, sawing up wood.
0: You know.
1: Popping a lady in half.
0: You experienced a dicksaw on your circumcision.
1: I don't think they have a specific dicksaw.
0: They don't have a particular one?
1: Get me the dicksaw, Sheila. Dicksaw.
0: And it's quite good, because it's almost a pun on Jigsaw.
1: That's what I said. So... Cool. Part of the whole radio duo thing is you do have to listen.
0: Sorry, what was that?
1: Yes! Also, don't slap the table because it's bad for...
0: It sounded quite good. It sounded quite epic, like a boom.
1: Right, Dicksaw!
0: Dicksaw. Dictator, spelt D-I-C-K, tater.
1: Like a potato on your dick?
0: No, as in Colonel Gaddafi.
1: As in Colonel Gaddafi. Yeah, I know, I get that bit, the dictator. But dictator sounds like the sort of thing you might find growing on your penis.
0: And that is a food.
1: Yeah.
0: And this is a band.
1: Or it's just another name for a testicle.
0: Dictator.
1: Oh, you kicked me right in the dictators.
0: I mean, that is a great tweet, Ed. That is a great tweet.
1: Tell you what, mate, you have that. You can use that. In fact, I want you to tweet it now.
0: Okay.
1: We've got about an hour and a half until the end of the show. I want to see how many retweets you get.
0: Okay, right. I am going to tweet it during the next song.
1: Yeah, we'll formulate it during the next song.
0: Okay, right. So we've got Dicksaw, Dictator.
1: Yeah.
0: Dick Tank.
1: Right. Is that a tank where they, like, breed dicks or
0: just
1: like a tank being driven by a dick?
0: Cannon, innit?
1: Just a cannon, right, okay.
0: It can turn.
1: Yeah.
0: And sometimes a little man just pops out the top. Some of these are just for me.
1: Yeah.
0: Then the last one, Dickless Tracy.
1: Dickless Tracy.
0: It's like Dick Tracy, but with a bit in the middle.
1: This is really difficult, Joel, because a lot of those sound like
0: dictator.
1: Email them.
0: I think Dickless Tracy.
1: I think Dicksaw's real. I think Dictator might be real. I really hope Dickless Tracy isn't real. And what was the other one?
0: Dick Tank.
1: Dick Tank. So I think I'm going to say that Dick Tank's fake.
0: Oh my God, Ed, you are correct. You are correct.
4: How did you get that? I thought Dick Tank was a really good name for a band.
1: It's terrible. They're all terrible. But
0: Dictator is a great
1: name. I could see you were trying to act on Dickless Tracy.
4: Oh, it's so hard. I'm not very good at it.
1: Also, I don't think you know Dick Tracy as a reference point.
0: I'll tell you what I should do next time to actually make me sort of seem like I'm not lying. Yeah. I should do it in an American accent.
1: Yeah, definitely. Yeah, that's when you do your best acting. Right, here we go. I'm doing this off the cuff, on the hoof.
0: Flicking through. I'll do the jingle while you're flicking.
2: We give you three names, two are fake. We give you three names, two are fake.
0: One, four.
1: Right. You ready?
0: Ready, mate.
1: Number one. Catspit.
0: Catspit. Okay, right. I'm going to write it down. Catspit.
1: Write down Catspit.
0: Because they don't really do that, do they? I mean, they go... It's more of a hiss.
1: Well, that's...
0: So it's, you know...
1: Yeah, but that might be the point of the band, right?
0: Could be. I'm trying to look at you to see when you're acting.
1: I found Catspit quickly, but sometimes you need to find the sort of...
0: Or did he?
1: Oh, yeah, good point. I could be lying, couldn't I?
0: Oh, was that a bamboozle?
1: Who knows?
0: It's so hard to see through the veil of Ed. Speaking of which, Black Veil Brides. What a great tune. Like the video, they just stood in a desert, just looking hot.
1: Herpes.
0: Okay, again, another food-based band.
1: What?
0: Herpes.
1: Oh, God, I thought you were talking about just eating herpes for a second.
0: Oh, my God.
1: Mate, herpes.
0: I don't do that anymore.
1: That is a nice way of doing it. Catspit. Herpes.
0: Catspit, herpes. One more.
1: Or... Mozart. On crack.
0: Okay, Ed, you are terrible at this game.
1: Why?
0: Because that last one was clearly made up because you started and then you gave up on what you were trying to say.
1: Mozart on crack. Cat spit, herpes, or Mozart on crack?
0: Mozart on crack is a fake one, Ed. So that was not a name for a band. That's a thing that happened in history.
1: The fake one is cat spit.
0: No.
1: Ed Gamble!
0: No.
1: Acting! Pure acting!
4: Shit!
1: Acted!
4: Shit!
1: Acted my arse off there, mate.
4: Mozart on Crack is a name for a band!
1: Mozart on Crack's the name of a band, and I acted it like I just made it up. Isn't that brilliant? That's why I'm the new Ricky Lake in America, and you're just stuck over here with your mum kissing Marit Larwood and bringing on the menopause. Put a song on, mate. I'm going to eat my lunch during it. Formulate a dictator tweet. We'll see how many retweets you get.
0: God,
1: what we got?
0: Feels so sad. This is Every Time I Die, Ebolarama.
1: Yeah!

0: Right.
1: I'm really trying to put together this tweet, Ed, and it's taken a while.
0: But you should have done it during the song. That was the
1: I'm trying to do it
0: deal.
1: During the song. It takes a really
0: that
1: long
0: was,
1: time.
0: That was every time I die. It doesn't work written down, but every time you could spell time like a herb. Every you time could. I pie.
1: Yeah, every time I pie is a great one.
0: Yeah.
1: I've got that written down.
0: So we're doing metal food puns today. But first of all, let's send your tweet, Joel.
1: Would you spell dictator, DICK-TATA?
0: No, DICK-TATERS. Dictators.
1: Okay, I'm going to say my left testicle is a real meanie. I call him my dictator.
0: Right, go on, just tweet it. We just want to see how many retweets.
1: Now I've written it down, I don't think it's a very good tweet.
0: Tweet, I don't give a fuck, mate. This is for The Rock Show. Tweet it. Tweet it, Joel!
1: It's done, mate.
0: Right.
1: God.
0: We got Rob on the line. Hello, Rob.
2: Hiya.
1: How did you like my tweet?
2: I've not seen it.
0: You
2: yet.
0: Can't. He can't.
1: He can't hear me. He basically, hear you, I just sent a tweet.
0: It doesn't really make sense, Rob. If we're honest,
1: my left testicle is a real meanie. I call him my dictator.
0: Dictator, like a tato on your dick.
2: That's lovely.
0: Yeah.
1: Thanks, mate.
0: Thanks for calling in, Rob. How are you today?
2: I'm all right, thank you. I'm with my friend.
0: You don't have a friend.
2: He's just fallen over.
0: He's just fallen over. Whereabouts are you that your friend's fallen over? Is he all right?
2: We're outside my college.
1: Oh, nice.
0: And why is he fallen over?
1: He was just so excited that he's on the radio show.
2: He was climbing a tree.
1: Climbing a tree?
0: You two are eight, right? You're 8 years old.
2: Yeah, we're 8 years old.
1: My friend Jamie Cooper was climbing a tree the other day, and he was...
2: I know someone called Jamie Cooper. He was my music teacher.
1: Really?
2: Yeah.
0: Is your friend Jamie Cooper a music teacher?
1: Well, I don't think... I mean, he plays the guitar, like, sort of semi-professionally, so maybe it's him. What music did he used to teach?
2: All of it.
0: All of music, wow.
2: The subject, music.
1: The subject of the whole... I don't think it's the same person. That's very exciting. I get so excited when you see... Like, it must be really weird having a normal name like Ed, because you must meet people called Ed all the time. But
0: I don't... You know what? I don't. I don't know many Eds.
1: Really?
0: Well, how many Eds do you know? Okay, well, again, you thinking on the radio isn't good. You could have just come straight out with something there. Rob, why are you calling in? Have you got any rock or metal food puns? We're trying to put together a heavy metal dinner party. Oh. What sort of dishes are you bringing here? Joel hit his face on the microphone. Have you not thought about this in advance, Rob? Again, I can't stress how much thinking...
2: I did, but I've completely forgot it.
0: Right, and you
1: Rob...
2: System of a brown bread.
0: System.
1: It's great.
0: So far we've had system of a brown sauce, system of a brownie, and now we've got system of a brown bread. Because whenever I go to a restaurant and they say, what would you like? I always say, a brown bread, please. I'd like one single brown bread. Why are you calling in, Rob? Have you got something specific, or were you just calling in to catch up?
2: Calling in to catch up.
0: anything special happen in your life this week?
2: I got nominated for Best Newcomer at a theatre.
0: As what? As a performer or a lighting technician?
2: As a performer.
0: Brilliant.
1: That's great,
0: what,
1: mate.
0: What were you in? What were you in that got you the attention?
2: It was the confusions that I was speaking about.
0: Rob called it the Alan Ayckbourn thing, yeah?
1: So, could you give me some acting tips? Because I feel like I'm much better at acting in an American accent.
0: Yeah, Joel can only act when he's doing an American accent.
2: Go and do the American accent.
0: Where do you want it from? Do your Boston, Joel. Your Boston was good.
1: Hey, would you shut the fuck up? I know what you are, and I was there.
0: That's all he can say, though.
1: But if I was to say that in English, I'd be like, could you stop it, please? Because I was,
0: and you'd
1: I
0: be
1: was present.
0: And you are smiling all the way through.
1: I find it really difficult.
0: Joel finds it very difficult not to smile while he's talking, which is not good for acting.
1: But as soon as I put an accent on, I feel like a different person.
0: Yeah.
1: You know? That's why it's nice. You know, it's a departure from being so bloody happy.
0: The Departed.
1: Yeah. That's from Boston accent.
0: Yeah, there you go. The Departed.
1: The Departed. Hey, get out of the fucking car park! It's great.
0: Yeah, it's good. So can you do an American accent, Rob?
2: That sounded like Manchester at the end.
1: Yeah, it did a little bit.
0: Get out of the car park.
1: Get out the car park.
0: Yeah, we're fucking car park, you knobhead.
1: I mean, that's well done for noticing that, because that was a character trait of my guy that I was doing.
0: Yeah,
1: was
0: he was actually undercover. He was from Manchester, but he's undercover as a Boston policeman.
1: That's it. And he's not quite cracked the accent yet.
0: We were talking about there's words you have to say to get into accents. For instance, every time Joel wants to do a Northern Irish accent, he has to say Sinn Féin Gerry Adams. I think with Sinn Féin Gerry Adams. It's just quite mellifluous for such a horrible thing.
1: I imagine people in Northern Ireland to get into the English accent go, David Cameron, Coalition.
0: Yeah, that's the equivalent. For Manchester, I would have to go, hey, you fucking knobhead.
1: All right, dickhead. Yeah, it's good. Real nasal, innit?
0: Yeah.
1: And it's
0: do you have any acting tips for Joel?
2: Just pretend that you are someone else.
1: Great. That's great.
0: Sort of overall tip.
1: Thanks, Stanislavski.
0: Just pretend that you're someone else. What about, like, just for stage acting? Because obviously you're a stage actor. Anything to do with the theatre that you'd like, little tips, practical or otherwise, apart from pretend to be someone else?
2: Start acting from the wings. Don't start acting.
1: Is that only if you're playing a bird?
0: See, that's quite good. That's very funny, Joel. Even the walk onto the stage needs to be an act.
1: You know?
2: Yeah, you need to be in character when you're coming from the green room.
1: Okay.
0: So you don't literally go, you don't walk on as Rob, get to the middle and go, oh, I'm Hamlet now.
2: Yeah,
1: it's like people say that, like, so if I do a gig and I've really kind of not enjoyed it, but it's been fine, I'll, like, well, on stage, I'm a very happy persona, and I'll be all really happy. And my girlfriend said the other day, literally as soon as I say goodbye, but before I've walked off stage, my smile immediately drops, and I just walk off stage really grumpy. And just, like, it's really funny, because, like, as if you, as soon as you say, thanks very much, good night, straight away.
0: You've lost all the good feeling in your body. So always act from the wings, especially if you're performing as a bird. Yeah. Have you got any plays coming up that you want to plug, Rob? Are you in anything else?
2: No, I'm not at the minute now.
0: Have you got an agent? Are you looking for an agent?
2: I've got an agent.
1: Really? Crikey, yeah. Rob.
0: Who's your agent?
2: I don't know. Syra Chowdhury.
1: Who?
0: You said that really perverted way.
2: She was in Hollyoaks.
0: Was she?
1: What? All the best agents are.
0: Come on. Come on, guys.
2: She was in Curry as well.
1: I mean, I don't really know. I don't know anyone on Hollyoaks. I don't know really.
0: I'm looking her up now, Rob. We're going to check out and see if your agent is legit, because you can be fooled. Young guys like you, they'll be like, come on, we'll get you into the business. Next thing you know, she'll have you bent over, spreading your cheeks apart, showing your little pink anus to a little video camera.
1: Yeah, saying, use your wings, use your wings.
0: How do you spell it, Rob?
2: S.
0: I.
2: I. A.
0: A.
2: R.
0: R.
2: A.
0: A. I'm the worst cheerleader of all time.
1: This is like the worst countdown episode ever.
0: New word, Rob?
2: Yeah.
0: C.
2: Yeah.
0: H.
2: Yeah.
0: O. W. Yeah. D.
2: I think it's a U.
0: U.
1: Oh, Christ.
0: Oh, she's come up, right. She's come up on.
1: Oh, really? Is she like one of the hot ones that's in like the top 100 FHM people?
0: No, why would you think that, mate?
1: Because
0: she's got a YouTube video. The only thing that's not coming up is images. So I couldn't... Right, more images. Come on, click on this. I mean, what's happening now is I'm Googling something and we're putting it on the radio.
1: It's very exciting.
0: Right. Okay. There you go. So that's the end of that segment. I didn't know she was an agent now, Rob. Are you her only client, or has she got a whole...
2: It's like a sort of youth academy thing.
0: Well, that's good.
1: Okay, so also I need to update you, Rob, on the success of my tweet. Now, bear in mind, I have... I have 42,745 followers.
0: So that is a lot of followers, and a lot of them will retweet... It's basically 15-year-old girls who will retweet anything because they think if they maybe retweet it, then he'll come over and kiss them.
1: And so, bear in mind, just let's by sort of retweets, let's just think about percentages.
3: Yeah, okay.
2: I got my most successful tweet yesterday.
1: Oh, really? What was it, mate?
0: Let us know what it was.
1: Was it my left testicle's a real meanie, I call him my dictator? Because that is a bloody classic.
2: No.
1: What was it?
2: I'd just come home from the theatre and my dad was watching the TV and he'd paused it and it was just Angela Barnes' face.
0: Right.
2: And then I tweeted her saying, I'd just come home to you on the telly screen. And then she said, oh, right, such a flattering pose. And then the next tweet I said, because my mum had asked me who it was and I said, she's on the radio. And she went, oh, is it the lady of Ray and Peacock?
0: Yeah, oh, I did see that, actually. That was very funny. So did that get some retweets and stuff?
2: It got 8 favourites on it.
0: Sweet!
1: That's pretty good. Now,
0: well, let's hear it. That's pretty good, but obviously Joel's got 42,000 followers, so the dictator thing. It's been on there for what, 5 minutes?
1: I'd say 5 minutes, yeah. Yeah, yeah, no, 10 minutes.
0: Exactly 10 minutes. So
1: I've had some responses.
0: Yeah.
1: One person just saying, is this the kind of comedy gold we can expect from your Ed Fringe show? I think that's actually...
0: Hashtag sarcasm.
1: Sarcastic there.
0: Yeah.
1: Someone's just said, And someone else has tweeted hashtag joke of the day.
0: Right.
1: Again, I think that's ironic.
0: Any retweets or favourites?
1: 4 retweets and 10 favourites.
0: Well, that's actually, I mean, I'd be chuffed with that, and that joke is absolutely awful. So we're gonna keep updated and see how that goes. Rob, thanks very much for calling us. If you think of any more rock food, please get in contact. Not now. No, we're not keeping you. We're not keeping you on the line now, as you'd think of it. But
2: Chipknot.
0: Okay.
2: Yeah.
1: That's
0: again,
1: that's right.
0: Joel, in your world, that's all right. But
1: it's
0: Chip.
1: All right. I mean, it's better than something I've got written down. I've got corn on the coal chamber.
0: Right. Lose Rob off the line. Rob, corn on the. What?
1: It's the worst. That's the last of my corn on the cob ones.
0: I'm going to punch you in the face. Right, Rob, thank you very much for calling in. Do get back in contact if you think of any rock food. Joel, put a song on, mate.
1: Okay, this is Dio Gypsy. Here we go. Thanks very much, Rob. Speak to you next week.
2: You're welcome.
0: Bye. See ya.

0: Show with Ed Gamble and Joel Dommett, banging their heads together to bring you an uncensored radio mosh fest.
1: Yeah, we really need to get some new ones of those.
2: Also, we should have picked a longer song because I'm still eating my lunch.
1: Yeah, it looks really lovely. It's got some prawns in there.
2: Got some edamame beans.
1: Edamame beans of the Stone Age.
2: Yeah, fine. But again, Heinz beans, it could have just been beans of the Stone Age.
1: We're joined in the studio with a guest.
2: We're not joined with a guest, are we?
1: Don't know.
2: Because that would be weird if we brought a guest in and we teletaped ourselves to them. We're joined by a guest.
1: His name is Steve Dunn.
2: Explain me who this is, Joel.
1: Right, now, Steve Dunn, we've known each other for many a year.
3: It's true.
1: He was in the legendary band that I was in called Cyrus when we were 14/15.
2: Wow, this genuinely feels like meeting a little bit of a celebrity to me.
3: Because that's what most people say. Yeah.
2: we've talked about I call them psoriasis. On the show since the very
3: That's what most of the hardcore fans call us.
2: Yeah, absolutely.
1: That's what we call our fans, you know, like the sort of
3: like the Juggalos for Insane Clown Posse.
1: Yeah, the Juggalos.
2: No one turned up to your gigs because they're all a little bit flaky. So what did you? I'm gonna find out more about it. What did you do in the band?
3: Guitar and general shenanigans.
2: Is that what it would have been on the back of the album?
3: Exactly,
2: on the booklet.
3: If we had made one, yeah.
2: Yeah. General shenanigans.
1: The GS for short. That's what we call it.
2: So you were the one who played the opening to Blind.
3: Correct, yeah.
2: Where Joel was just stood waiting for it to happen.
3: Stood waiting. Not uncomfortable at all.
2: Yeah.
1: At Thornbury Cricket Pavilion. It was great, wasn't it? It was so great. I remember the best thing was that our backdrop was like photos of like cricketers.
3: And not like famous ones.
1: Not famous ones, just people from the cricket club, like Ian Gale, who was also a teacher at our school.
2: So you played a Korn song with a picture of one of your teachers from your school in the background.
1: Yeah.
2: I know this is disgusting, but I am eating it. You two might have to reminisce. Because as a type 1 diabetic, you inject and then you have a certain window to eat within.
1: Really?
2: Yeah, and I'm sort of in that now.
1: I didn't know that was a thing.
2: Yeah, so the insulin's working.
1: This gets more exciting by the day.
2: Not really, Joel. Not for me.
1: I know.
2: It gets more and more boring every single day.
3: Yeah, eating within a certain window sounds really exciting.
1: It's like the worst film ever. Just like at the start of the movie, you inject and you're like, oh my God, I've only got 15 minutes to inject.
2: It's a really short episode of
3: Jason Statham's got to get the food to you. Yeah.
2: He's a delivery man and he's delivering to a diabetic. Fucking yes.
1: That is great. That's a really good film.
2: So Steve, you've been sat out there for the whole show so far.
3: Yes.
2: Because you're going to a preview with Joel that he's
3: driving
2: to Northampton. You've been scribbling away some puns there.
3: I have, and would you like to hear some?
2: More than anything in the world.
3: I was attempting to get the Big Four. You know the Big Four metal bands from the 80s?
2: I know them. But let's see if Joel knows them.
1: AC/DC?
2: Nope.
3: Sadly, I was unable to get them all. Can I confirm the Big Four before I start?
2: The Big Four of thrash, we're talking.
3: Yeah, I'm talking Anthrax.
2: Yeah.
3: Megadeth.
2: Yeah.
3: Metallica. Yeah. And Slayer.
2: Yeah, that's them, yeah.
3: I was unable to get Metallica and Slayer, but I've heard both of you, I think.
1: Metallica and the Cop?
3: That's a fantastic.
2: Oh, it's a sus not like you to bring in a Corn on the Cob one.
1: Straight in, mate.
3: And Slayer on the Cob. So, yes. I do have the other two. Nut Megadeth.
2: Lovely, like yeah.
3: And Parmesanthrax.
1: That's right, I like that
2: brilliant.
1: A lot.
2: I was trying to think of one for Anthrax. Parmesanthrax.
3: Yeah, so I was quite pleased with that one. Sticking with the 80s, I also had Buns and Roses.
1: Great.
3: Which, if you consider the roses to be the chocolates, then it's kind of a double.
2: Yeah, not so much a meal, that one, just the sort of dry bun.
3: Yeah, and rubbish a meal. Box of
2: Although parmesan and nutmeg wouldn't sustain a human.
1: Especially if you're outside your window.
3: White steak.
2: I got white steak as well. That's on my list.
1: Great.
3: Well, if two people think it must be good.
2: It made me feel a bit ill thinking about it, though. Yeah. Imagine you got a white steak. You're like, what the fuck's this, guys? Send this back. It's so old.
3: Aerosmith.
2: Lovely. And what you didn't... I'd imagine Joel's got somewhere on his list just Aerosmith.
3: Aerosmith's crisps.
2: corn on the cob.
1: I would have put, like, juicy Aerosmith.
3: Yeah.
2: Congress pear-a-smith. That's a specific type of pear.
3: Also had a few more update. Okay, Thrice Cream.
1: Yeah. Like that.
3: Yeah.
1: Love, big fan of Thrice. Big
3: thrice,
1: fan of ice cream.
3: Thrice and ice cream.
2: Oh, ice. I didn't get. That's weird, isn't it? I just,
1: that's really good.
2: Thrice Cream.
1: Thrice Cream was great.
3: Yeah. Madras Jaw. Glass Jaw.
2: Yeah, I think we're
3: pushing it.
2: Yeah, maybe pushing it. Yeah.
3: This one I'm really pleased with. But it's not necessarily. They're not like a super hard rock band.
2: Go on.
3: Graviohead.
2: Gravy.
1: I really like that.
3: If you wanted to go a bit more like proper, you know, metal,
2: yeah.
3: Gravy Town.
1: Gravy Town.
2: We've Crazy talked Town. About Crazy Town on this show before.
3: Yeah,
2: I would argue that Radiohead are more metal than Crazy
3: True,
2: Town.
3: True, yeah. Yeah. Less in the scene, but more
2: yeah,
3: like legit.
2: The more of the attitude, yeah. Yeah. That's great. I'm stunned with all of those.
3: Yeah. Oh, sorry, I've got one more. I missed it. The Grateful Bread.
2: Perfect. I also had Machine Bread in my
3: Machine Bread. Nice. Yeah, there's quite a lot of breads, actually. And you will know us by the trail of the bread.
2: That's perfect, because that's like a Hansel and Gretel. Yeah, that's brilliant. And if you're Joel! Why did you go into comedy and Steve didn't?
1: Mate, I mean, this is on full truthful, right? Steve was always way funnier than me.
2: Yeah.
1: And I got into comedy just because I wanted to try and be as funny as Steve.
2: Well, that's nice. One day.
3: And
2: one day you're going to manage it.
3: No.
1: Guys, don't become best friends in front of me, okay? It's really not nice. We used to sit next to each other in maths, and we used to have so much fun. We used to come up with maths pickup lines and stuff,
3: mm-hmm.
1: like because we were quite keen, but
2: me
1: we were
2: plus
1: annoying.
2: You equals disappointment.
1: Yeah, exactly.
2: Yeah.
1: Your net force is zero, baby. You're going nowhere. Stuff like that.
3: Really predatory stuff.
2: Let me see your 58008 upside downs. Boobs, guys. Let's put a song on because I'm going to eat my lunch.
1: Okay, mate. We'll play some songs whilst you're still in your window.
2: Yeah.
1: And we'll play one of. Actually, we're going to play this and we're going to talk about it afterwards. This is basically, you saw them at Sonosphere very recently. It's called Baby Metal. Fairly controversial in terms of on the metal scene, whether they are in the metal, whether they're not, whatever, blah, blah, blah.
3: Gravy metal?
1: Gravy metal.
2: Well, the song's called Give Me Chocolate, so we don't even need to make up one.
1: It's perfect. It's perfect.
2: Let's do it. This is mental.
1: Or just baby metal. You know, some people just eat. Baby.
2: Put a song on!

0: That was Baby Metal. I don't know if I've done this right. Have I done it right, Amanda?
1: Yeah.
0: Yeah, cool. I'm on the air. Joel's had to go and move his car, right? So I'm now eating. I'm still eating, guys. So this isn't very rock and roll. Secondly, I don't know how to work the desk. So I've had to try and desperately work out how to work the desk, because Joel's in charge of that, as you can probably tell, because it's terribly unprofessional. But it's even worse, and I'm just finishing off a 9-seed bar. But we're still here with Steve, who was in psoriasis with Joel.
2: That's right.
0: Before he gets back, I want some gossip. I want some hot Joel gossip that I can use against him.
2: Oh, I've got loads, but I really can't say it. Give me a minute, and I'll come up with something good.
0: I want you to say the first thing that comes into your head.
2: I can't.
0: You can't. Oh, is it really good, though?
2: The first time a woman ever touched his penis was in the cinema watching Big Daddy.
0: Right, that is the exact sort of thing that I need to know. That is absolutely brilliant. Right, I'll tell you what. Oh, no, he's back. Right, okay. I'll just bring it up later, all right?
2: Cool.
0: Okay. Mate, you're back. I did it. I turned the song off properly and put the microphones on, apart from my one. Come on, talk. Be a presenter.
3: What's happened?
0: We're on the air, mate.
3: How did it go?
0: It went really well. Explain what happened, Joel.
3: So I remembered that I had to move my car about half an hour ago.
0: Yeah.
3: Didn't get a ticket, though, guys.
2: Nice.
3: Really well done, excited about that.
0: But you're proud of me that I managed to...
3: Really proud of you, mate.
0: Thanks, mate.
3: I thought I was going to make it in the song, but I feel like I sort of...
0: No, you missed it by about 4 minutes.
3: Damn it!
0: Yeah, you didn't do well
3: there. We should have put a Cavell Attack song on. It would have been way easier.
0: No, I've just been having a chat with Stephen, your chum here.
3: I feel like this is like a scene in a movie where I get replaced. Do you know what I mean?
0: Like,
3: oh, he's gone in the car.
0: You ran out to sort your car out,
3: yeah.
0: Which was unprofessional, wasn't back in time for the song. I was eating, right? So the only person who was vaguely professional was Steve, and he is not a radio presenter or part of this show normally.
2: I could imagine that in about a year's time, you guys have been phased out, and it's just me and Penny Domit.
0: Yeah. and I will be listening every single week.
3: Yeah, absolutely.
0: Is the case.
3: What
0: that
3: a great show. That'd be brilliant.
0: Be awesome. Yeah.
3: So, what have you guys been chatting about?
2: Not a lot.
0: Loads of stuff. Films.
2: Big Daddy.
0: Talking about the film Big Daddy.
3: Steve, did you talk about?
0: We're just talking about the film Big Daddy, mate.
3: I watched it once in the cinema.
0: Yeah, do you want to give us a synopsis of the film?
3: I can't remember.
0: Why not? Were you not concentrating?
3: It was the first time I ever touched a vagina.
0: Oh, not how I've heard it. Bloody big night for you, my friend. I've heard it that it was the first time anyone ever touched your penis.
3: That too. Double whammy. Yeah.
0: You know what? That pisses me off. If I had been there just trying to watch Big Daddy and you two had mutual masturbation in the back row...
3: And we even didn't stay to the end of the movie because we had to catch a bus.
0: And what happened on the bus?
3: Just went to our house.
0: First time you ever had an Oyster card up your ass.
3: The reason that I was with this girl was because she could do an F on the guitar.
0: She could do a what?
3: She could do an F on the guitar.
0: No, I'd prefer it on a bed.
3: She was just really good at the F.
0: Right.
3: She was like, she could play
0: so
3: an
0: what,
3: F on the guitar.
0: So what, and did that attract you to her? Or were you
3: really
0: like,
3: sexy,
0: did
3: yeah.
0: you say, if you can do an F on the guitar, I'll touch your vagina whilst watching Big Daddy?
3: Yeah.
0: Hey, Big Daddy, that Adam Sandler film?
3: Yeah.
0: Such a weird film to go and watch with a girl and then start touching her.
3: It's the first time. I didn't know what was going on down there.
0: No, I mean, it's mental, isn't it?
3: I was just like, it was all crazy.
0: Do you mean
3: crazy.
0: Down there as in your own business, or...?
3: Both.
0: Yeah.
3: I mean, I kind of knew my way around my own situation by that point, because I'm really, you know...
0: Also, it's easy with lads, isn't it? It's just sort of start at the top and go to the end.
3: It's a bit...
2: Yeah, it's like a scratch card.
0: Yeah, exactly. It's simple.
3: Me and Steve have been going to lots of gigs together, and we've been having so much fun just talking about, like, just, like, penises and, like, just proper, like, old-school wanking stories and stuff like that. It's been great.
0: Joel, give us an old-school wanking story. I think we all would like to hear an old-school wanking story. I'm a little bit annoyed. I've just eaten my lunch.
3: So, I used to go up into the attic and do it into the insulation.
0: Right, that is not an old school wanking story.
3: I should just go up.
0: The producer is absolutely aghast, quite rightly.
3: I just got. My mum used to be like, why does Joel love
0: it? Into the insulation?
3: Yeah, just onto the insulation.
0: Onto it.
3: Just onto it. And because it was quite nice, because it kind of blended in, so you didn't need to clear it up.
0: I probably added an extra layer.
2: We're really saving on heating bills this year.
3: It's so warm in
0: here. It's as if someone's put another extra shell over the...
3: And it starts to all drip down the side of the walls, like in like Ghostbusters 2 or something like that.
0: The house is melting. So you used to go, oh my God.
3: Used to go do it up there.
0: I occasionally wiped it on the curtains.
3: Yeah?
0: Yeah.
3: I used to use the same boxer shorts for about 6 months. And then just put them in the thing, the drawer underneath.
0: What, you had wanking pants?
3: Yeah.
2: They're lucky.
0: Excuse me, Mum, I gotta go upstairs and put on my wanking pants. I'm glad we've spoken to Penny Dommett already today, because you know what I'm like. I'm straight away going, how's the insulation in the house? You might want to take a hammer and chisel up there.
3: Yeah, we had an extension recently.
0: Chip off potential grandchildren from your loft.
3: Oh, yeah, I had a extension recently, and I feel like maybe they sort of were taking off the insulation from the old house bit and just been like, oh my God.
0: Oh my God, what the fuck?
3: So much in here.
0: What's this going on? That's foul. Any other old school wanking stories, Joel?
3: I remember the second time I ever did it, I tried to do it on the doormat.
0: What is it with you, man? Why do you have to do it onto household stuff?
3: Because I didn't really realise...
0: You just do it on a tissue and put the tissue
3: in
0: the toilet.
3: It seems simple now, but I didn't think about it. I didn't know what was happening. Yeah. I thought I'd invented it.
0: No, right. I mean, you might be able to pick up the producer cackling in the back, because that is... You thought you'd invented it.
3: I went to school. This is true. I went into school like so excited, and I told people, and I was
0: fucking
3: like,
0: "Fucking hell! I'm glad Dragon's Den wasn't a show then."
3: I remember going,
0: "What you come up with for us? Oh my God!
3: There's this new thing, right?" I found it in my loft.
2: If you put on these pants, this thing happens.
0: Right, but you need to borrow these pants off me, because I'm like, and you need to go in my loft. And yeah, so you thought you'd invented it. You went into school.
3: I went into school, and I remember telling my friends at lunchtime, I was like, guys, I think I found a really cool thing. And they were like, what? And I was just like, basically, you just do this thing with your dick, where you just sort of, and then stuff. It's like, oh, and I explained it all.
0: Yeah.
3: And after about 5 minutes of me explaining it, they just all went, yeah, that's wanking, and we've been doing it for about sort of 3 years.
0: What I don't know is how you spun out an explanation of wanking to 5 minutes.
3: Because I was explaining in detail.
0: That is longer than it takes to wank.
3: Because, like, you know, because I'd already applied for a patent.
0: Well, that is absolutely astonishing. That is what I would call vintage Dommett, and I've never even heard it before.
3: I mean, is this a bad link if we now talk about baby metal?
0: No. No, it's perfect. Baby, are you aware of Baby Metal, Steve?
2: I am, yeah.
0: Yeah. So Baby Metal, for those listeners who don't know, they are, I think they're 14 and 15.
3: Really?
0: Three girls. They come from this big Japanese pop group, have got like 25 girls in, who they're sort of a constant rolling thing. They release singles, but once they get too old, once they hit like 16, they're out of the band and they draft in new like 11-year-olds. So it's almost like a school.
3: Oh my God.
0: Type thing. And they were selected from that. Because they were about to, I think one of them was about to leave that, but they plucked three of them to form this new form of metal group. And I saw them at Sonosphere. It was really exciting. It was genuinely good.
3: It's so energetic, and like the light show and everything is just so mental.
0: I really like the choreography. Yeah. Like the whole J-pop thing is really cool. And I enjoyed it completely unironically. It was fun. But then afterwards, Alfie Brown, who I was with, pointed out the sort of innate, deliberate appeal to sort of white men sexuality, which is and then you sort of view it with a new sinister.
3: Yeah, I know what you mean. It's a very strange thing, because like something that when someone describes it, you're like, oh, what's this gonna be? And then you watch it. I've just been watching videos on YouTube and stuff, and you can't help but
0: loft.
3: Like it in the loft. No, Ed.
2: At the doormat.
3: Absolutely not.
0: That's really worrying that like sperm, right? Sperm comes out of you. The idea of it goes into a lady, makes a baby.
3: Yeah.
0: Is it worrying for your opinion of women that as a young boy you were doing it onto a doormat? Like, yeah, this is where this belongs. They're all doormats.
3: Yeah. I mean, you know, it could be construed as sort of that is then in the door is the actual

0: But I wouldn't buy the album.
1: I think it's good music.
0: It's the band is actually really tight. Mm. Like they are really.
1: But I think it's really interesting. Like I think the fact that, you know, when like something new, like when Korn came out and, yeah. and it was like,
0: or psoriasis.
1: Whether or not, or yeah, both yeah. both equally as yeah. legendary. Yeah. Like, when something like that came out, you're like, regardless of whether you liked it or not, it was like, I've never really heard something like that before. Mm. That's yeah. a really interesting fusion of different things. It's kind of what they've done.
0: Yeah, I mean, this is why they're called baby metal, obviously, because they're tiny children. But also because it's the birth of a new type of metal,
2: yeah.
0: apparently.
2: Yeah, it's a strange... Like when we listened to Issues the other day.
0: Yeah.
2: Have you heard of a band called Issues?
1: It's Yeah, oh, God, yeah.
2: Yeah, and it's like, it's Justin Bieber metal. Yeah. Like, mm. It's like, this is like... You know, it's like, yeah. properly sounds like Justin... It's amazing. It's really interesting. And it's just like, I don't really like it, but...
0: Maybe if Issues had been around when you were younger, Joel... They might have reminded you to use some tissues.
2: Thanks, mate.
0: Rather than the band that you were clearly into, or Matt. Pretty proud of myself with that one, guys.
2: Mate, you did really well on that. And so,
0: insulation.
2: Yeah, I was trying to think of one as well. I was trying to think of Loft.
0: Loft. But yeah, anyway, I'd go and see them again for sure.
2: Yeah. I think it's very interesting when people are literally like, oh, people like pop and people like rock, so let's just make a thing that fusions those things. Does that make sense of anything?
0: We don't have anything like that to play on the show now, I don't think.
2: Don't think
0: That'd
2: we do,
0: be good,
2: really.
0: Something like a Hacktivist or Crossfaith or something like that. But what we do have is something that we were going to play last week. This is from one of my favourite albums of the year so far. I don't even know how to... is Mythopia... by Hark.
2: We could play Enter Shikari. That's sort of a fusion of, again, someone going, oh, I really like sort of dance dubstep.
0: Alright, go on, play Enter Shikari and play Hark after.
2: Okay, let's see what you think of this. I think I remember putting this on the show because I thought Ed wouldn't like it, so let's see what happens. Here it goes, Enter Shikari.
0: Joel?
2: What's happened? Why isn't it working?
0: Joel's messed the system up!
2: No. You know what? I didn't mess the system up. Ed messed the system up because when you put the things back on, you put down cart D.
0: Yeah, I did because it was finished playing.
2: We don't do that, mate.
0: Oh, sorry. So sorry.
2: Right, okay. You see, I'll leave you for 2 seconds.
0: Well, 9 minutes.
2: I'm really happy about the fact I didn't get a ticket.
0: I couldn't give a shit, put a song on.
3: Now, I don't know about you, but I don't think the primary purpose of your life, of my life, and the entirety of the human race is just to blindly consume to support a failing economy and a faulty system. Forever and ever until we run out of every resource and have to resort to blowing each other up to ensure our own survival. I don't think we're supposed to sit by idle whilst we continue to use the long outdated system that produces war, poverty, collusion, corruption, ruins our environment and threatens every aspect of our health and does nothing but divide and segregate us. I don't think how much military equipment we're selling to other countries, how many hydrocarbons we're burning, how much money has been printed and exchanged is a good

0: finger.
1: That worked out very well, didn't it?
2: It did. That was great. Straight out of it. So that was Enter Shikari. What was the name of the track, John?
1: Gandhi, Mate Gandhi.
2: Wow. You put that on to annoy me, but I had to go to the toilet, so I didn't even hear it.
1: Mate, you and your eating.
2: This is a very in-and-out show, isn't it? Like, I'm eating lunch, you're moving your car,
1: okay.
2: I'm having a piss, Stephen's our rock, that's what's happening.
1: You really are. You really are holding us together.
2: I was never into Enter Shikari.
1: Really? It's I quite like... I like their singles.
2: Right.
1: The rest of the album, I'm a bit like...
2: That's the exact noise you make, is it?
1: That's my review. That's why I'm not a reviewer. What do you think? Three stars.
2: Now, during that song as well, when I wasn't in the toilet, before the song, if you're still listening and you weren't disgusted by this, we were talking about Joel's masturbation habits as a young man. And some more came up.
1: Why don't we talk about your masturbation habits as well, Ed?
2: What do you want to know?
1: Can you do it, being diabetes?
2: Can I do it, being diabetes? Few questions. Do you think I am the whole condition?
1: Yep.
2: You think I am all of diabetes?
1: You are diabetes.
2: I represent diabetes.
1: I think you're a really good representative for it.
2: I can do it as a diabetic, yeah.
1: You can do it, and it's
2: fine. It's not one of the things that affects it.
1: It's not like, you know, you don't sort of have a low after it or anything.
2: No, I mean, it would have to be a pretty strenuous wank to have a low blood sugar after it.
1: Okay. Because I thought, like, what came out was blood sugar.
2: No, it's not. I know it looks like frosting, but
1: no,
2: it's not actually icing.
1: Every time we try and do a really nice show...
2: We won't try to do a nice show, mate.
1: We try and do a really nice show. We always talk about something that's really horrible, base, disgusting. Well,
2: today, so far, we've mentioned Sinn Féin, Gerry Adams, 9/11.
1: That's really political.
2: Wanking in a loft.
1: Political.
2: Sinn Féin and Gerry Adams. Gerry Adams is not political.
1: Sinn Féin and Gerry Adams.
2: Yep, Sinn Féin and Gerry Adams. We'll talk about this for the rest of the show.
1: So, yeah, so I did mention, I'm sorry. But before I went to the song, I mentioned...
2: That you used to wank with your friends.
1: Yeah.
2: So, take us through it, because it sounds weird, mate.
1: So, basically, I had a friend called James, and...
2: you had a friend?
1: I had a friend called
2: James. Did you kill him?
1: No, he's still very much about, actually. And lovely man. I'm not going to mention second names. So basically what happened is that we used to go around to his house and watch Television X. Now, we... Now,
2: 10-minute preview.
1: No. See, this is the strange thing. This
2: you have the full channel.
1: Because in hindsight, right,
2: yeah.
1: It's obvious that his dad actually just had Television
2: X. Oh, my God, this is so rare. You have not... Yeah. I mean, obviously, if you're a lady listening to this, you might... Teenage boys are obviously disgusting. But there was the 10-minute preview on Television X and all of that sort of thing.
1: Yeah.
2: Although, you know, I'm girls might have watched it as well. It's just I just didn't hang out with girls.
1: Do they? I'm not really sure. I think girls just think about, you know, just happiness.
2: Kittens.
1: Marriage.
2: They just think about a kitten and that. They think about a kitten crawling up them. No, because girls like sex, don't they? You can't put that on them. I just don't know if they like the sort of horrific, plastic, aggressive sex. Yeah. Do they really?
1: They seemed
2: so disgusted by the notion when I asked them.
1: I thought it was just a given that they really were disgusted by it.
2: That is a classic thing. Any person our age, Steve, I don't know if you agree with this, the idea of a 10-minute free view on Television X, anything like that, there's a lot of nostalgia there. That's the Holy Grail, yeah. But
1: I had
2: the true
1: house,
2: Holy
1: I
2: Grail.
1: I recorded it on a VHS and then just so I didn't need to wait till 10 anymore because I could just go and do it whenever.
2: Oh, that is brilliant.
1: It's great.
2: Yeah. But did you have a VHS player in the loft?
1: I actually had a VHS player in my bedroom that I, you know, specifically asked for Christmas.
3: And yet you still went up to the loft.
2: Yeah. Did you have to watch the video, get all excited,
1: remember,
2: and then pull the ladder down,
1: yeah,
2: climb up onto the insulation...
1: Stay
2: back down again, lucky pants off under the bed.
1: That's how much most of my childhood happened.
2: Yeah, AKA you used to call wanking the rigmarole. That's a lot of stuff to get through, mate.
1: That's cool. I call wanking rigmarole.
2: So your friend's dad had the full channel subscription.
1: And we just thought there was a problem with this guy.
2: That's so nice that you just assumed that.
1: Because it was Living TV turned into Television X at midnight. Like, it just turned
2: into... No need to tell me, mate.
1: Right? It just turned in. And so,
2: who do you think you're talking to here?
1: Old Jizzy McGrew over there. So we used to go over to his house and have it. And we used to just sit in sleeping bags and then just, like, all just watch it and then do it.
2: All wank in the same room?
1: Yeah.
2: Mate, that's wrong.
1: I didn't realise it was wrong until I told Steve and he was like, that's weird.
2: Yeah, that is weird.
1: And we did it. We used to, and it was really funny. There was this guy called Phil, who was our friend called Phil. Yeah. There was usually about four of us. We'd all do it. And then
2: did he fill his sleeping bag?
1: Phil by name. So he would do it, but he would always just take ages.
2: So he was the last one.
1: And
2: so
1: we would always take the piss out of him. We were like, oh, yeah, mate, you're taking it. Come on, mate, we want to go to sleep. But so now, obviously, in hindsight, it's amazing.
2: I mean, that's why he took ages, because he had loads of people around him going, hey, come on, mate, we want to go to sleep. Hurry up. Hurry up. Oh, come. God. Come. That's amazing. My friend once on a school trip, we were in a hotel room with four of us on a school trip, and we were watching some pornography, and he decided he was going to, and I went, don't, because I'm in the room, please don't do that. And he was like, oh, no, I am, I'm just going to, boys are disgusting. He went, I'm going to do it, right? And I tried to put him off in every single way possible, pulled my trousers and pants down, clamped a pen between my butt cheeks. I went, oh, why can you never find a pen when you need one?
1: Just trying to put him off. This is helping.
2: Yeah, he just tried. He's like, shut the fuck up, I'm trying. Right, and then I was like, oh, God. And then I was just like, right, I'm just going to have to just wait until it finishes because this is horrible. And then I looked at his face just as he came.
1: Oh, God.
2: Just so aggressive. Just so unnecessary. It's made me feel sick thinking about it.
1: The
2: Mark Davies. Is,
1: oh, God. Full name. I went on a holiday to Ilfracombe once.
2: Is this where you didn't go for a shit the whole time?
1: No, I was older then. I was older.
2: But it was Ilfracombe where you didn't go for a shit, yeah.
1: Yeah, my auntie had a static caravan there.
2: Oh, my God, so, Joel, if we're... Okay.
1: There's two stories.
2: No loft in a static caravan. Where did you go?
1: There's two roofs. Just went on the roof. Yeah. Went onto the tar roof. We were in the tent outside. I took my friend Vince, right? And we were out in the tent. And we used to just sit next to each other in the tent and last. We bought an FHM. And it had, so we, it was the 100
2: just sex, one to share.
1: It was the 100 sexiest ladies issue.
2: And did you give him the pullout and then one of you had the main magazine?
1: We'd swap each night.
2: Amazing!
1: And we had a little pot of like...
2: of what?
1: We had a little pot in the middle that put all the tissues in.
2: I mean, this is actually one of the worst things I've ever heard in my life.
1: And then, obviously, we're in a tent and so... We just left the tissue, and then after like a week of just, it was just, imagine what the tent like in the morning must have
2: smelt like, just, oh. Mate, that is wrong.
1: And also, right, I wasn't allowed guns. Now I know why. So,
2: Toy guns.
1: Toy guns, yeah. Right. I wasn't allowed toy guns.
2: Maybe they should have given you one. It would have distracted you from...
1: That's the thing. I think people, you know, essentially a penis is a free gun. It's well fun. It's a free harmless gun.
2: We're back to Bugsy Malone again.
1: Yeah, exactly. It's your own splurge gun. Right. I got him in the face.
2: Yeah, our school didn't have a good drama budget and it's since been shut down for various reasons.
1: Vets, abs, grass lab.
2: Only our production of Bugsy Malone lasted 3.5 minutes until all the performers were just weak and pale.
1: Apart from Phil, who stood there just for about 3.5 hours. Yeah. So the audience
2: solo!
1: Just going, come. So, and then basically my mum would allow me toy guns, and then finally on that holiday... I found a toy gun, I was playing with it, and I was really having fun. And then I had to sort of go to hospital to repair the roof of my mouth because I was pretending to put the shonk in my mouth.
2: Pretending to kill yourself.
1: And then I fell over, I tripped up, and then the guns went right into the back of my, like the top of my mouth was destroyed.
2: It's like, because you are so lovely, right? You are probably the loveliest person that I know, so sweet. So, like, I think most of the things you do are for good reasons, right? And I think it's very difficult to be a selfless person, but I think you might be the closest to it that I've met. But it's like you got all the disgusting shit out of the way in your life.
1: Really early.
2: Like, really early. Like, yeah, then I was running around, had my cock out, I was jizzing everywhere and had a toy gun in my mouth. I was going, yeah, fuck you, Kurt Cobain. Corn on the cob.
1: I just really hurt bang. The roof of my, like, hurt the roof. It's like the worst suicide ever.
2: Yeah.
1: I just, like, tried to sort of, had a plastic gun, yeah. And I just hurt the roof of my mouth.
2: Absolutely incredible, mate. Let's put on Hark, and then we need to pick a song for I Beg Your Pardon, because there's no way we're going to drop that feature, we've got some more fake outs coming.
1: We'll play Beg Your Pardon with Steve. How about that?
2: That sounds awesome.
1: Incredible.
2: This is Hark, Mythopia.

0: beautiful. Some Hark.
1: Hark. They're awesome, man. They're from Swansea. They're a very, very, very good band. Okay. Just sort of sludgy, like, powery, just awesome.
0: I like it. It's also something that people, the actors say. Hark, innit?
1: Hark, yeah. It's so, the word, innit?
0: If I say an American accent, I'm better at it. Actors. Hark.
1: Hark. It doesn't sound right in an American accent, though, does it?
0: Hark, what ho?
1: Yeah, but that sounds just like you're out of brothel picking. What ho?
0: Hark, what ho?
1: What ho shall I get? I'll take her in the car park.
0: So, Ed, we're going to play Beg Your Pardon now.
1: I beg your pardon.
0: I'm very, very excited. You don't have to do the jingle, mate. I can do it myself with
1: okay,
0: this.
1: Okay, go on.
2: Beg your pardon.
0: There we go. That's the jingle.
1: Now, Steve from Psoriasis, that's how you're going to be known.
3: That's how I'm always known.
1: Yeah, from the band Psoriasis with Joel. This is our feature called I Beg Your Pardon. We will play a song where the lyrics might be difficult to hear.
3: Oh, okay.
1: And during the listening of that song, you must write down, and it will get you a pen, don't worry. You must write down as many lyrics as you can make out. Now, I think we've done I Beg Your Pardon from this band before. They're quite useful for this. They're called Nails. They are just a fucking brutal grindcore band. This song is 42 seconds long.
3: Okay.
1: So you're really... We might even have to play it twice. I know that sounds like it's going to be sort of aural punishment, but I really think they're a great band for this. So we're going to use Nails Tyrant, Joel.
0: Sounds good.
1: So you and Joel are both going to write down as many lyrics as you can make out. Joel is not good at this. I'm going to put that out there now. So you get 1 point for one word, 5 points for two words in a row, and then it doubles every time you get another word in a row. Okay? So here we go.
0: Play along at home, guys.

0: Oh, Joel, you played the wrong one there, but that's fine.
1: Oh, did I apologise?
0: Yeah, but I'll tell you what we're going to do. We're going to
1: play both of them.
0: Let's see now how you guys did on that one. That was Absolute Control by Nails, who are actually weirdly trendy. They played at birthdays in Dalston a few weeks ago.
1: What, at someone's birthday?
0: No, there's a trendy bar called Birthdays.
2: I thought it was just like birthday parties are really trendy places.
0: Yeah.
1: Just playing it like a kid's birthday
0: party.
1: Very
0: trendy, guys. They play a lot of birthdays.
2: Supported by a clown.
0: Okay, so, it's whether we got... You've actually written some stuff down, Steve, so...
1: I've got two things. I mean, it's quick, so I've only got two.
0: All right, Joel, let's hear it.
1: I've got car park.
0: Okay, now, is that because you've been saying car park a lot today?
1: I think it is.
0: That was stuck in your
1: subliminally,
0: mind.
1: Subliminally.
0: Yeah.
1: Maybe they said car park, but it felt like it was like, car park.
0: Why do you think that's a sort of metal thing to say?
1: You know, it's kind of a thing where maybe he's just talking about where to meet some friends, something like that.
0: Yeah. You know? That definitely sounds like the band who are... trying to arrange a rendezvous.
1: Yeah.
0: No, car park's not in there, Joel.
1: Maybe he's annoyed about the fact that maybe, like, in his local council, it's a really beautiful village, and they're deciding to sort of take away a field and make it into a car park, and he's actually really angry about it.
0: Maybe that's the sort of thing that psoriasis would have sung about.
1: Yeah.
0: Thornbury Cricket Pavilion.
1: It's like a car park, but they're really annoyed. Taking away the fields.
3: Where are we going to play our cricket games now?
1: Yeah, exactly.
3: They're trying to build an Astor.
1: Yeah.
0: No car park, Joel. What was your other thing?
1: George.
0: Well, I mean, that's that again. They're trying to build an Astor.
3: Because they want to sell George by Astor.
1: Exactly. That was my thought.
3: Put it up a car park.
1: That was my thought. And those are two genuine things that I did. That was the only two things I heard.
0: Both correct. Both incorrect, sorry.
1: Shit.
0: Of course. Steve, now, don't let me down, man. You must have been able to get
2: I'm hoping. I thought the opening two lines were, 5 o'clock, show me your cock.
0: No, because this is a song, not one of Joel's camping trips.
2: Okay, and then there was after that I kind of lost it, and then the ending, give me your attention.
0: No, I mean, that'd be a bit late for it, wouldn't it? You'd probably open with that.
2: Yeah, again, sounds like something Joel would say.
0: Yeah.
2: Another, I mean, this actually is all sort of stuff Joel would say. Get it out, get it out.
0: Get it out, get it out. No, I mean, one of the lyrics is, do as you are told.
2: Okay.
0: No, that's get it out, get it out. It's not in there. It's a very difficult one, this.
2: Hands off of my cello.
0: Right, what I was hoping was that you were going to bring a bit of sense to this. Well, unfortunately, no.
1: It's really hard.
0: I can see why you two were in a band together. No. Joel, do we have a classical...
2: By the way, was the final word damages?
0: No, it was... I'm going to read you the... Do we have the classical bed there I can read the... Here we go. Absolute Control by Nails. Force-fed lies. You don't know what you believe in. Your mental devastation. A violent confrontation. Shut you down, keep you down, absolute control, manipulated, segregated, do as you are told. So pathetic. Absolute Control by Nails. Beautiful.
1: Absolutely lovely.
0: So they said, I just think it's context, isn't it?
1: It is, you know, it sounds beautiful when you put it behind us, just a beautiful bed of Vivaldi.
0: You guys have got another chance now.
1: Okay.
0: We're going to play Tyrant by Nails.
1: Come on, here we go. Well, this one's going to be way better.
0: 42 seconds of it.
1: Okay, here this one's go, actually guys. 41 seconds.
0: Oh, right,
1: this is one of their shorter ones.
0: Yeah.
1: Okay, this is Nails Tyrant. Play along at home.

0: There we go.
1: Nails Tyrant. So
0: I got loads more on this one.
1: Right, let's hear it, Joel.
0: Okay.
1: In fact, we let Steve go first.
0: Go, Steve, go first.
2: Yes. Read the whole way through.
1: Let's see. Yeah, if you've got the whole song, let's hear it.
2: I think so.
0: Ladies first.
2: Let's all go on a trip.
1: No.
2: Always wrong.
1: Oh, I mean, that sounds better, doesn't it?
0: Does.
2: Yeah.
1: You know what?
2: Is that in there?
1: Wrong is in there,
2: oh,
1: so I'm going to give you a point.
2: I've got a point.
1: You've got 1 point.
0: 1 point for Steve.
2: Tell you something.
1: No, unfortunately not. No, okay, I built that up as if it might be in there.
2: Yeah, I was hopeful there.
1: Yeah.
2: I'm quite hopeful about this, actually, though.
1: Okay.
2: This ending. I've got three lines.
0: I've got two.
2: I take what the fuck I want.
0: Oh.
1: Okay.
0: I've got...
2: Then I will die.
0: Yeah.
2: Make you suffer.
0: I got those.
1: Right.
0: I've got those lined up. I've only got fuck I want.
1: Right.
0: So I've got fuck I want, I will die, and make you suffer.
2: I'm pretty sure you just wrote them down after I said them out loud, though.
1: Right.
0: No, I did not do that.
1: No,
0: okay.
1: You didn't. I've checked. Okay, so you got, I'll take what the fuck I want.
0: I feel like we're on Countdown, that moment where they just show each other that
1: ladies
0: they've
1: got and this. Gentlemen, we have a first, and I beg your pardon. Steve has just got a whole line correct.
0: Oh, yes. My God.
1: I'll take what the fuck I want, an entire line correct. So that's...
2: Seven.
1: No, it's way more than that. So it's 1 for 1, 5 for 2, 10 for 3,
0: shit,
1: 20 for 4,
0: shit,
1: 40 for 5, 80 for 6, 160 for 7 words in a row. 160 points, and you've already got wrong. So
0: 161.
1: And what was the next thing you...
2: I will die?
1: No, that's not in there.
2: Make you suffer.
1: Make you suffer. So make you suffer is in there.
2: Oh, my God.
1: So that is to another 10 points. That's 171.
0: 171.
1: I'm in there. You absolutely smashed that. That is by far the record. Absolutely.
2: You know on Top Gear when they do the lap times?
1: Yeah. You're right at the top.
2: And I'll be mentioned every time, every show.
1: Yeah, every show, yeah. I mean, it's not as big a league table as the... It's basically you and Joel and Simon Fielder. But Joel, let's hear what you've got, mate.
0: Okay, right.
1: From the top.
0: I should point out as well, from the start out, I've got I Will Die. Was that not in there?
1: Go from the top of what you got.
0: Okay, right. First of all, Control.
1: That's 1 point.
0: Oh. Watch your back, Steve.
1: Watch your back. Only 170 to catch up.
0: Right. Dirt on the Ground.
1: No, but that is a good guess. No Dirt on the Ground.
0: I Like You.
1: Right.
0: You Like Sulphur.
1: No, but that is a lovely idea. No, that's not in there, Joel.
0: Shit. And then I've got Fuck I Want.
1: That's 10 points.
0: I've got 11.
1: Right.
0: I Will Die.
1: No.
0: Make You Suffer.
1: That's another 10 points. That, I mean, although by you have lost by 150 points.
0: I've got one more.
1: Right, go on.
0: I'm Cold.
1: No. Although you have lost by 150 points, that is by far your record, Joel Domit, and I think that deserves a round of applause. But an extra round of applause for Steve, who's absolutely smashed that game apart.
0: Absolutely. I mean, I feel like he's smashing this radio show.
1: I think he is as well. Let's have Tyrant by Nails. Let's have the Vivaldi in the background, please. Let's hear what it should have sounded like.
0: Here we go.
1: Lesser men want control. They'll never have what I hold. The power in my head and hands. Destroy all who oppose. I want to make you suffer. Hated because I don't belong. I live to prove you wrong. There's nothing you can do. I'll take what the fuck I want. I will make you suffer. Kill. Tyrant by Nails. Lovely,
0: great.
1: There we are. So that's Tyrant by Nails. Steve's absolutely destroyed the game.
0: 171, I don't know how I can beat that.
1: Next week, I think we should have some black metal.
0: Yeah?
1: So a little bit of black metal.
0: Okay, mate.
1: Yeah, I love that.
0: Find some of that.
1: I'll let you find some of that, yeah.
0: All right, I'm in charge of that.
1: Deal, you're in charge.
0: To take it away from that, I think we should have a tune, and let's just get it all nice and sort of back up with a bit of classical music, but let's sort of nice little concerto of Apocalyptica.
1: Lovely choice, Joel.
0: Do you like that? Are you
1: a fan? Yeah, I would. What song are they playing?
0: I'm going to play I Don't Care. I mean, it's the sort of the single, really.
1: Cool, lovely. Let's hear it.
0: It's Apocalyptica.

0: just nice to have a bit of class on the show, isn't it?
1: That was great, mate. It was the lovely, lovely pace after after two Nails tracks back to back. Let's have some more metal food, because we've had loads of tweets and we've not been paying enough attention to the tweets.
0: Sorry.
1: James Gill, he sent in loads. We talked about one of his earlier, but 30 Seconds to Mars Bars.
0: That's a great one.
1: 30 Seconds to Masala, I had. Flan Halen, another fan. Bon Bon Jovi. So, have you been copying them off the tweets?
2: I haven't been copying them off the tweets. I'm not a plagiarist.
1: It's Buns and Roses. You've been copying them off the tweets as well, Steve.
0: I've had some other ones. I'll tell you, from Lady Stardust has been doing some good ones.
1: Has he, really? Is it as good as System of a Brown Bread that he came up with earlier on the phone?
0: This doesn't make...
1: Pre-plan him and then say him.
0: Toasterhead. I assume maybe Machine Head.
1: Toasterhead?
0: It does. This is what I'm going to give you some...
1: So, Toasterhead?
0: Bring
1: Motorhead?
0: Yeah.
1: But barely?
0: Barely. Bring me some fries in.
1: Bring me the horizon. Right, that's quite... I quite like that one. Bring me the fries in.
0: Baked beans, green beans. AC/DC.
1: That is one of the worst things I've ever heard. I mean, he's immediately... Anything he built up with Bring Me the Fries In. Bring Me the Fries In might be my favourite.
0: Yeah, it's really good.
1: Yeah.
0: And then he's just gone Red Hot Chili Peppers.
1: Right, idiot. Richard Fennick tweeted, Motley Stew. Lovely stuff.
0: Mm.
1: Candle Mash, which is a Candlemass pun. You guys probably know.
0: Yep.
1: Diamond Bread. Similar to my machine bread. Judas Feast. I came up with Judas Yeast, which is obviously not a proper food. James Gill, they keep coming. The B-sides, he says. Tomato Petty, Bruce Spring Onion, Arctic Roll Monkeys, or Pearl Jam Sandwiches. People have really got on board with this as a thing. I think we should keep it going to next week. So next week, let's keep get in contact on the Twitter at FUBAR Radio. 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Give us your metal puns. You can write it as a story like Dave emailed in, or you can just tweet us some good band ideas. I've still got quite a few left over. I'm going to, because I feel like I need to reel through these now.
0: Mm, go for it.
1: Okay, this is a bad one.
0: Okay.
1: Spine Lamb Shank. Right.
0: I like that a lot. Can I come
1: let's
0: back
1: go one for one. Go for it.
0: Static Eggs.
1: Brilliant. I love that one. Are you aware of the band Let Live, Joel?
0: Yes.
1: Are you aware of the new band?
0: Downloaded them, but a lot, a few of their albums, actually. Ed.
1: Let Liver.
0: Like it a lot.
1: At the Drive-Thru.
0: That's a good one, Ed.
1: Sage Against the Machine.
0: I've got that written down.
1: Yeah, and someone else tweeted it in as well. It's White Steak, we've already had.
0: Rage Against the Machine. No, wait, go back. Rage Against the Mashed Potato.
1: What about just Rage Against the Mash, Ian? That probably would have... Yeah, again, you're overcomplicating it, Joel.
0: Rage Against the Mashed Potato, Ian.
1: Fred Worst. Like Fred Durst. Fred Worst.
3: I just heard Fred West.
0: I just heard Fred West.
1: Fred West. Imagine him in a band, guys.
0: I remember when I was a kid, we went to visit Fred West's house.
1: Joel, we've got 9 minutes left of this radio show. We're going to have to do that story another time. Because, that is fucking incredible.
0: Did you go
1: in the loft?
0: No, but we went in the garden. So it's all knocked down and there's like a bench there. Obviously, yeah. It's very sad what's happened.
1: Commemorative bench.
0: I remember what happened. So we went to Gloucester.
1: You've got to make this quick. Come on.
0: His house is there. It's in Gloucester. Right. And we went to go to a circus in Gloucester, but we couldn't find the circus, so we just went to Fred West's house.
1: Plus your parents can't trust taking you into a tent.
0: No.
1: You couldn't go to the circus, so you went to Fred West's house and went.
3: Next best thing.
1: Fucking hell, your life's amazing. It's out of a weird book. Earth Tone 99.
0: What's that?
1: Instead of Earth Tone 9.
0: Yeah.
1: 99, like the ice cream. Are you aware of the... I mean, we might play them next week. The sort of... proggy metal band Between the Buried and Me.
0: No,
1: but you are now, so imagine if I came up with this. Between the Berries and Meat.
0: That's great.
1: The Offspring Onions.
0: Nice.
1: Sepultuna.
0: Nice.
1: Marshmallows instead of Gallows. Cherry Tomorrow instead of Berry Tomorrow.
0: I like that.
1: Or Berry Tomato. Or, but then I started to do what you do and just said Cherry Tomato. Cream Theatre, Karma to Burn, 30 Seconds to Masala. So that's all of mine. I mean, I did quite a lot on the tube on the way over.
0: That's
1: Let's
0: really
1: hear what
0: great.
1: You've got. Let's see if you can close out with a really strong three, Joel. Let's hear it.
0: Okay, okay, three. Let's pick three. Okay. Marinade Manson.
1: Okay, just close out with a really strong two. We can...
0: 100 Raisins.
1: Very... Very good. Imagine if you turned up at a dinner party and said, what's for pudding? 100 raisins. Exactly 100. I like it. I like 100 raisins. That's good. Now, this is the key one here, Joel. You need to make this really good because this is essentially signing off.
0: I've literally only got one left.
1: This feature for this week.
0: I've literally only got one left, and if I'm honest, it's not a great one.
1: Right. Have confidence, mate. It might be amazing. 100 raisins was good. Is that
0: mud grain?
1: I mean... You have no idea how much my butt relaxed when it wasn't corn on the cob based.
0: I was really trying to find one.
1: Yeah, I know you were, mate.
0: The end of the corn on the cob one was corn on the coal chamber.
1: Corn on the cob, was that the last one?
0: Corn on the coal chamber was literally scraping the barrel.
1: Yeah, I know. Let's do a quick fake out.
0: Yes.
1: Right, and then we're going to play a song, and that's it, us for the week. But if you do have any metal food puns, do get in contact, rock@foobarradio.com, or tweet us @foobarradio, or look out on mine and Joel's Twitters, which are @JoelDommett and @AgambleComedy. We'll be tweeting about when we're pre-recording, which will be Wednesday, the 23rd of this month, which is July, at 2 p.m. we will be pre-recording, so get them in before then or during then, and we'll read them out on the air.
0: So we are going to Edinburgh as well, right? We're going to be recording up in Edinburgh. We're going to record on our show. It's going to carry on.
1: Well, I don't know. I think we're waiting for that to be confirmed.
0: Oh, well, I just announced it.
1: You just announced it, but I'm not sure it's happening. So let's. Oh, well, we are going to Edinburgh. I'm on at 9:45 Pleasance Courtyard.
0: I'm at 10, so you just pick between us.
1: Yeah, me
0: and Steve. I don't mean to ruin the end of the show, but Steve, I get Cyrus back together and go, oh, it's an incredible tune.
1: Well, so there'll be one funny person in it. So let's hear it, Joel. Your last band fake out, please.
0: Okay, right, here we go. I know we sort of went through this probably in our first ever show, Ed, yeah. But I'm just really going back to it here. Okay. Three, but I'll do the jingle because I don't want to sort of.
3: We give you three names, two are fake. We give you three names, two are fake.
4: Fake out!
1: Okay.
0: Anal stench.
1: Right.
0: Anal torture.
1: Okay.
0: Or anal tank.
1: Right. Now, I'm just going to... Okay, Joel, so I'll take you through. You're trying to do a bit of acting there. It's good, I liked it. Anal stench. Almost certainly a band.
0: To tell the viewers, tell the listeners as well that I am.
1: You're reading from the book.
0: I'm reading from the book in the way that Ed did his first.
1: Yeah, and he's
0: trying to do the acting.
1: Anal torture. You wouldn't up with that.
0: I should maybe probably do it in an accent.
1: No. Yeah, anal tank.
0: Yeah.
1: What did we have in the last fake out you did, Joel, this week? What was one of them?
0: Dick tank.
1: Dick tank. So you've been scouring your brain trying to come up with a band name, right? And you've plopped on tank.
0: I was
1: Anal tank's the fake one, isn't it, Joel?
0: Yeah. I just
1: give it here. I'm going to do one really quickly, and we're going to see, like, super quickly.
0: I just was driving to a gig yesterday, and I saw a tank. I think that's why it's in my brain.
1: Yeah, but tank wasn't the fake one on the last one, was it?
0: Yes, it was.
1: Was it?
0: Yeah.
1: Oh, yeah, it was. Oh, so you've just put tank after every... Joel Dommett, absolutely terrible.
0: Oh, sorry. Right. I'm just not good at the acting.
1: Drowned child, drowned dog, or drowned confusion.
0: Third one.
1: No, it's drowned confusion. Real. It's drowned dog is fake. So good. Nice to know that I won again. I think there's probably just time for a song, and that's us, isn't it?
0: I reckon that is. Would you mind going out on Alien Ant Farm?
1: Yes, I would. What else have we got?
0: Well, let's go with Castles then.
1: Yeah, much better. Castles. They are from Belgium. Check out their album. It's really good. Their second LP, I think it is.
0: Thank you so much for joining us, one and all.
1: Thank you very much.
0: It's been an absolute pleasure.
1: And thanks to Steve as well.
0: Thank you, Steve. Thanks for joining us.
5: It's been a pleasure.
0: And before we go, I'd just like to say one thing. Rage Against the Tagine.
1: Fucking awesome!

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1: Short but sweet.
2: That shows you how it is, isn't it?
1: We are back. It's Barry from Watford.
2: And it's Angelos, a perfumier from the Neaston area.
1: And we have got a hell of a show for you.
2: Oh, this is it. This show is going to be absolutely first-class explosives. I tell you what, if they want, they've got to be careful. It's so explosive that they might need to get an explosive expert in to defuse the show before it even starts.
1: This program.
2: Before we blow the roof off.
1: This is a health and safety nightmare.
2: This show. It really is.
1: What we've done, this is metaphorical, we haven't literally done this, in case Islington Council are listening. Yeah. We've got a trail of gunpowder.
2: Yeah.
1: We've got it going all the way up here towards
2: the
1: desk. Angelos has got his little big lighter.
2: Yeah, I'm going to go back to the start of the gunpowder trail, which is right down, over by the door.
1: Yeah.
2: Actually, Barry, it's all the way down the stairs, Barry.
1: Go down the stairs and don't light it.
2: Well, just to say that the gunpowder is there and
1: primed.
2: It's all the way down the stairs.
1: Yeah.
2: And it serves us in two ways. A, it's a metaphor for the explosiveness of the show.
1: Yeah.
2: And B, if these things do really go to shit, we can just blow the place up.
1: It would be a disaster because there wouldn't be no show, but
2: we go somewhere else.
1: Strictly speaking,
2: go Radio 1, isn't it?
1: We go Radio 1 until that doesn't
2: until
1: work.
2: Until we blow that place
1: it.
2: Up. Yeah, we knew. That blow that place out of the universe.
1: But really, strictly speaking, it's a saying, isn't it? It's an analogy.
2: It's a saying, I don't know why they say it.
1: Blow it. I mean, you wouldn't literally go, that's the straw that broke the camel's back.
2: No,
1: get
2: because
1: a camel
2: that's
1: in
2: impossible
1: there.
2: To do it. I've tried doing
1: with
2: that.
1: With a straw?
2: Did I mean straw as in the straw what they eat? Or did I mean a straw as in a bendy one?
1: A bendy one. Or the fly in the ointment.
2: Barry, no, to be fair, that does happen.
1: That does happen.
2: Because I was going to get some Vaseline because I've got a rash in me down below.
1: Oh, no.
2: And I need to grease it up because when I move with me...
1: It smarts.
2: It smarts and it chafes.
1: Yeah.
2: So I go in the bathroom cabinet and I'm like, should I have a look in
1: there?
2: Oh, it's Vaseline. Oh, that's such good Vaseline. Pull it out. I've left the lid off. Because, I don't know where that went down. That went down the back of the sofa. Pull the lid off and there's...
1: You keep a sofa in the bathroom sort of thing?
2: No. Sometimes I take the Vaseline into
1: the living room.
2: Fair enough, continue. You know,
1: continue.
2: So I can Vaseline my fingers out when I'm using the right... Anyway, the Vaseline's in the bathroom cabinet and it's not had its lid on.
1: Right,
2: and
1: for a while.
2: I open the bloody
1: bathroom cabinet.
2: And there is flies in there and there's muck and there's mouse droppings and all.
1: Yeah.
2: So... I'm not wiping that on my toilet area.
1: No.
2: So I just pick it off the top, the flies and the mouse droppings and all the rest of it, and then I chuck that away.
1: Yes.
2: And, I mean, you can still use the ointment, but it does inconvenience you by having them things in it, like those alien objects.
1: You rubbed it on your gooch.
2: Yeah, I did.
1: And...
2: My greasy gooch.
1: Your gooch.
2: My greasy gooch, yeah.
1: Rubbed it on your greasy gooch.
2: Well, it became a greasy gooch after I rubbed it on the gooch.
1: You rubbed it on the red gooch.
2: And it becomes your greasy gooch.
1: And what happened? A fly popped up your bumhole.
2: No. Me fly, because I didn't know this. Flies had only gone and laid some eggs in it.
1: Oh,
2: so it's
1: no.
2: That old curly wordy maggots.
1: Oh, that's awful.
2: So after rubbing the ointment on my gooch,
1: greasy gooch,
2: I open the fly and a fly flies out. It hatched, Barry, down there.
1: What do you mean? Up your anus?
2: No, on my perineum.
1: Oh, my goodness me.
2: The smelly bridge.
1: Oh, the smell of biff and smelly bread. My good lady wife, Mark, we'll get to
2: this
1: a song
2: a good
1: in a minute.
2: Start to the show, good show, isn't it?
1: She, when we went away last year, when we went out to Torremolinos, very, very hot.
2: Yeah.
1: You can get Sweating,
2: basically. No. I use talcum powder, but I know everybody, not everybody does.
1: Not everybody does. A cuticura talcum, we're slightly medicated, she uses on the sweat that congeals underneath her bosom. I had all sorts of trouble.
2: Did you?
1: I was sweating under there. It was red. It was raw. Right. My gooch was like something out of...
2: This is your down below?
1: Down below. I had an arse like a Japanese flag. And basically, what happened was... I got the cuticura and applied
2: it. What's what? The cuticura?
1: It's a people nut. I miss a talcum powder. And it didn't do nothing to mop up any of the sweat under my boots.
2: It won't do.
1: So I got some Savlon.
2: Right.
1: And I opened it up, and it was teeming with spiders. Now,
2: well,
1: I don't...
2: You wish the spiders in the talcum powder.
1: In the Savlon, you know, it's a cream.
2: That's the other famous saying, Harry.
1: And I greased up my man breast. I went on the beach. Right. I was showing up. And I had various insects, spiders. I had a millipede that crawled around the Japs area.
2: Yeah.
1: And... I'll be honest with you.
2: You're quite nice.
1: It was quite nice.
2: Yeah, it's quite nice. It's like a little massage.
1: Yes, it is. Hundreds
2: of thousands of feet.
1: Exactly. I mean, my Margaret, she used to go and have the massage with the feet. You know, when you go and they stand and the fish come in and they nibble. And
2: well, with her eczema, that's half her legs gone.
1: Well, it really was. They had a field day.
2: Yeah,
1: they loved that.
2: Like the size of koi carp by the end.
1: They virtually turned into piranhas. By the time she come out with two stumps.
2: Oh my God.
1: There, but you know, I stuck my feet in, they refuse. I said, no, it's all right.
2: I'm not biting that off.
1: So, flying the ointment, that's where
2: spiders in the Savlon.
1: Spiders in the Savlon.
2: Fantastic. Well, there you go, ladies and gentlemen. Public health warnings all taken.
1: Found a spider in the Savlon.
2: And I found a fly in the Vaseline.
1: I took it out the jar, applied it under me bra, and it flied in front of me. I've got a worm up my Jap's eye. It crawled up there when I was in the bar. It didn't half tickle. Yeah. It really didn't half tickle. I didn't flip enough laugh.
2: I got a spider in me people. I pulled it out of Vaseline on Friday. I rubbed it on me gooch, it became a greasy gooch, and then a fly come out of me hole.
1: I've got a centipede up my bum hole. It's a parading round and round it goes. It peeks out when I'm in the shower sometimes, and other times it comes and it's under my mouth.
2: Okay, so
1: that's just an example of
2: how we're going to blow the roof off.
1: Yes,
2: there we go. We might want to light that gunpowder, mate.
1: It is a talent to be able to improvise in song Richard Ranch at the piano.
2: Yeah, the fellow we had on last week.
1: Jay Foreman, he'd done the one when he'd done all the station tubes.
2: Oh, that shit. Rob Deering, we had him. He was quite good at it.
1: But have we had anyone who talk about having a centipede up your bumhole?
2: Nobody.
1: I don't think we have.
2: Yeah.
1: In the meantime, this is nearly as good as that sort of improvisation. It's the KLF.
2: What time is love? About 3 o'clock.
1: And what time is some proper material?
2: About 20 minutes.
1: Give it 20 minutes.
2: Yeah,
1: hang on in there. Here we go. Moo, moo.
2: Oh, this is moo.
1: Moo, moo. Moo.

0: Now,
1: take the piss then, don't they?
0: Now,
1: them KLF show taking the piss.
0: They really do.
1: Don't they? All that moo-moo.
0: All that moo-moo. Can I just...
1: What?
0: I think we both want to apologise for the early opening of the show. It's not clever.
1: No.
0: It was poor. It was...
1: It was babyish.
0: It was infantile.
1: It was babyish, isn't it?
0: And it was, you know... I mean,
1: it's good fun.
0: Oh, it's good fun.
1: Oh, but it's good fun. And it appeals to a certain sort of person.
0: That's a person. But
1: it's not everyone. We do appreciate that.
0: I would like to just...
1: Just broaden it out a bit.
0: And I just want to, you know, don't worry, as we said, we are going to move on to slightly more highbrow.
1: Yeah, highbrow stuff. Just something for you university people.
0: Any of you university students, you can now tune in and listen. You, HND students and...
1: CND
0: types and CSE people.
1: BTECs,
0: that's it, BTEC people. You've had your go. That was the stuff about sticking a millipede up your bumhole.
1: Yes.
0: Can I just emphasise, for any kids out there, don't put any insects up your bumhole, on the gooch.
1: No, don't you.
0: Under
1: don't
0: your bosom.
1: Because it hurts.
0: It does hurt, and it's cruel to the animal. We've been told to say that by PETA.
1: Yeah.
0: Not the animal rights people.
1: It's the bloke in the bogs down there. Because he does it all the time. And he says, if you don't know what you're doing, it really does hurt.
0: It does, Mark. Yeah. But what we decided to do is raise, we can hear people talking in the next room. Raise the level a little bit.
1: Shut the door, Barry, will you?
0: You feel while I shut the door.
1: Okay, what we're going to do, show. Hold on a minute.
2: Andy Parsons!
1: You must have stuck something on here. There's a jingle going on.
3: And she was worried she wasn't
1: going to
3: make it to.
1: There we go. There's a jingle by Andy Parsons show.
0: I'll put the headphones down and
1: you must have just banged it on something. Anyway.
0: What is it
1: going to
0: say?
1: I was going to say, we're going to appeal more now to the highbrow people and we're going to talk about politics. Because there's a lot of stuff that really does piss me off and get right up my arse. Things like the recessions and MPs expensives, all that sort of carry on. Europe, you know, Nigel Farage.
0: And I think it's important that we do tackle the big issues of the time.
1: Nigel Farage.
0: Yeah, he's great, isn't he?
1: He's not.
0: Oh, no, he's not, sorry.
1: Yeah, I don't know. But he doesn't like Europe, does he? Is he?
0: So that was politics.
1: Yeah.
0: And...
1: I just want to add something to that.
0: Yeah.
1: He isn't like Europe. Right. He's from England. He's a Middle Englander, isn't he?
0: That's it.
1: His name is Nigel Farage.
0: It's not an English name.
1: Why doesn't he call himself Nigel Farage?
0: Exactly.
1: Instead of Nigel Farage, which is foreign name, Barry. How's you? What's your point?
0: I'm glad you asked me about this because it's one
1: you've
0: of
1: been
0: the
1: getting right on your tits.
0: Yes, it's interesting. Now, Farage does have the vote of, I'm told, Middle England.
1: Yeah, the Cotswold set.
0: The Cotswold set, you know, the Nouveaus. And whether he gets the Hornley Housewives vote, I don't know.
1: I don't think so.
0: I think
1: that's Mark Wright off of Towie. If he went into politics, he would get the Hornley Housewives.
0: I wonder what he feels about Europe, Mark Wright. We don't know.
1: I don't know, but

0: tried doing some stuff in America that you can go very well, so he probably doesn't get on with them.
1: No, but Farage, I would say, he's shaken politics up.
0: He's broken up the big three.
1: But can I just say this? Near us, where I live in Watford, they was campaigning during the recent...
0: Who was Farage?
1: Farage is like the British National Party.
0: EDL.
1: The EDL, or the UKIP, whatever they call themselves nowadays.
0: Yeah.
1: And I've got to say, you know, if you was going on the sort of people they attract, and if you wanted to, you know, hitch your wagon to their particular political vehicle, just looking at the sort of people who were stood around that table campaigning, there was a variety of... twats, racist skinhead type.
0: And what was the average age of these?
1: I would say there was all over 40.
0: Oh, well over 40. So you're like looking at around 70 plus.
1: And the bloke who was campaigning.
0: The scared and the fearful.
1: Yes. Yeah. And the man who was basically running it behind the trestle table.
0: The paint and decorators table.
1: Paint and decorators table with a variety of...
0: Where do you think you got that from, B&Q?
1: Poorly strung together generalisations on the leaflets. There was a man there with what amounted to a Burberry sort of jacket.
0: Oh,
1: he was obviously the posh version of a racist. And I just took one look at them and I thought, they don't look all that intelligent. Now, who am I?
0: You don't know that.
1: I mean, the fact that they managed to get the table up in the first place was amazed me, you know.
0: Yeah. But I put up a deck chair.
1: It was a club I didn't want to belong to, really, you know.
0: I see.
1: But,
0: what were you doing there then? You put your head round the door, did you?
1: I was, no, it was out in the street, near Baker's.
0: Oh, I see.
1: And I was just passing by and I thought, hello, what are they doing? I've got some front, because round our way, they're all...
0: You did every old megaphone out, like, giving it all that bummy.
1: They had a megaphone, they had all the top brass stood up there in uniform, and a couple of swastikas down the side. It was like a Nuremberg rallies, you know.
0: In Watford.
1: In Watford. Yeah. But they was there, and I just thought, that's not a club I want to be in.
0: No.
1: What about you? Who would you vote for?
0: I'd vote for the Green Party.
1: The Greens.
0: Every day of the week, because you know that... I'm well into the environment.
1: Yeah, that's another serious subject, the environment.
0: And I am well into the environment. Like I say, I'm campaigning all the time. I say, listen, guys, let's have a bit of responsibility. Protect the environment, you know?
1: Yeah.
0: Like, when you finish with a plastic bag, don't just chuck it on the floor, you know? Take it outside, burn it.
1: Yeah.
0: You know, that's the right thing to do, isn't it?
1: Absolutely.
0: Yeah.
1: Absolutely. What I'll think about those kind of political parties, very left wing.
0: That's the only
1: thing I would say about the Green Party. They'd all come in. We want the sea levels to stay all right. We don't want the ice caps to melt, but here, you've got to have tons of refugees in your house.
0: Yeah, hundreds of them.
1: But hundreds. But I don't... But I... All right, the iceberg's fair enough, but my Margaret, she needs to stretch out of me.
0: You can't have a family of Polish people. You can't.
1: I'd rather see the ice caps melt.
0: Yeah, well, so I'd rather see the ice caps melt because I tell you what, right, there's polar bears living all over them ice caps, right? And they are bloody dangerous.
1: They are lethal.
0: Anywhere near them, they'll rip your arms off.
1: Well, exactly.
0: So the sooner them ice caps melt and they're all underwater, the better I think things will be for all of
1: us. Well, I quite agree. And what is there? A load of snow. I hate the snow.
0: I don't like snow.
1: Who likes snow?
0: I don't
1: like
0: snow.
1: Black
0: ice. Don't need it. You're slipping about. And for the kids, it's fine.
1: That's all thought out, your vote for the Green Party.
0: No, I think they've got some good policies.
1: Like, what's the other policy they got?
0: Oh, something to do with tyre incineration factories. It's like they don't like them. Stuff like that. And, you know, I don't agree with that policy either, because my brother... I mean, I go and see my brother over in Greece, right? Mm. Very environmentally friendly.
1: Yes.
0: You know, I don't get a plane.
1: Yes.
0: Right. I get on the boat, right? I take horse and cart to Dover.
1: Yes.
0: And I get on the boat.
1: Quite right.
0: Sail all the way to Greece.
1: Yeah, right. Paddling yourself.
0: Yeah,
1: paddling.
0: That's it. And I get to Greece and then I go and spend 2 or 3 weeks working with my brother at his tyre incineration factory.
1: Yeah, yeah.
0: You know, right. And then they call me like all sorts of names.
1: Yeah, exactly.
0: You know, exactly. I mean, can't please everyone, Barry.
1: Oh, you can't. I've done a bit.
0: Carbon footprints.
1: My Margaret, I said, your carbon footprint is toxic and your fucking armpits are pretty bad.
0: They stink.
1: But the we once been a retired man.
0: Not you.
1: Like me. I once volunteered to do a bit of leafleting on behalf of the Greens.
0: Oh, did you?
1: Basically, I got all that paper that let me know. Chucked it all in the bin, you know.
0: Yeah, well, yes, it's like, you think you are a Green Party?
1: All right, Green Party.
0: Nice one, mate. What about all this paper?
1: Exactly.
0: Yeah, good one,
1: exactly.
0: Good one.
1: Flying to all these meetings all over the world,
0: yeah,
1: haven't
0: they? Shredded it all.
1: So that was the environment. Policies. Should we get back to sticking insects up
0: your
1: bum? Yeah, that's probably a little bit more up our street.
0: Yeah, up our bum.
1: Up our bum. Is anything of the recession?
0: MP's expensive.
1: Oh,
0: they drive me out the wall paying for duck houses.
1: Oh, yeah.
0: And
1: what else?
0: Painting houses.
1: They don't actually live in.
0: And all that stuff.
1: So,
0: I mean, to be honest with you, fair enough.
1: What?
0: Fair enough.
1: What if you can pull the wool over
0: people's eyes and you can make a few quid on the side?
1: Absolutely.
0: You know, I would be hypocritical. To say anything else.
1: I mean, you see them, the MPs, in there, especially, you know, they get concessions on the beer in the bar there, don't they?
0: You see them,
1: out on the terrace there, don't they? If you're ever in London on a bridge, and they're quaffing away on the booze. They've got plates of gack on the table there they're slaughtering it up. They're all pretending to read Hansard. Behind it is a Razzle Christmas summer special.
0: Yeah, pulling one off behind there, isn't it?
1: Of course they are.
0: I mean,
1: Black Rod. Banging on the door with his penis.
0: How do you think he got that name?
1: Do me a favour, the Chief Whip, dirty bastard.
0: Yeah, I know.
1: You know, on the back benches, I bet they are.
0: Yeah, Mr. Speaker.
1: Mr. Squeaker.
0: And these names have come from somewhere, Barry.
1: Well, exactly.
0: They haven't just, like, picked them out of the blue,
1: exactly.
0: You know?
1: It disgusts me, too.
0: They need to be inquiries. They need to be inquiries, long root and branch inquiries, Barry.
1: Well, they're really true. I mean, you know, the likes of you and me pay out... Well, like, you don't pay any tax, obviously.
0: I don't think you do either.
1: Listen, let me tell you something. I do not pay my taxes, admittedly, but if I did, you'd want
0: something done about it.
1: Of course I would.
0: Yeah, I would want something done about it too, but unfortunately,
1: you don't feel justified.
0: No, I can't really ask anybody anything because I haven't... Like paid in contributed in any way. In fact, I've taken more than I've given for my entire life.
1: Yeah.
0: You know, so I've milked as much out of the system as I possibly can.
1: But not as much as the MPs.
0: Not as much as the MPs. And that is the reason why I want them investigated, because I think, how have they done that? And can I learn from it? And how much more could I be getting?
1: Absolutely.
0: You know?
1: Well, you know, we have got coming up very shortly. We're going to get off this top
0: hot potato.
1: We have got Geordie Shaw's Jay Gardner, witnessed that beastly nastiness in Magaluf
0: with the lady getting the drinks.
1: We won't say what happened. Bets will tell in detail what happened later.
0: He'll tell us
1: all about it.
0: He was watching
1: but
0: it.
2: it.
1: If you're a fan of Geordie Shore or oral sex, you might want to listen to what's coming up.
2: This is explosive.
1: Oh, it's absolutely explosive. Get the gunpowder ready.
2: It's an explosive exclusive.
1: It's an explosive exclusive.
2: Which he's chosen to give him to FUBAR
1: Radio. And it's coming up.
2: After
1: garbage. Only when it rains.
2: Only when it rains.
1: Light the fuse, paper man.
2: Here we go. Run a mile.
1: Here we go.

0: 甘い発明は
1: Come on, they have to.
2: Stop
1: writing.
2: Oh, sorry, I was lying. I was just singing along.
1: Oh, that was garbage.
2: It was, wasn't it?
1: Yeah. And on the phone, we've got coming up in a minute.
2: Who?
1: Oh, one and only Jay Gardner of the Geordie
2: Shore. You mean the one I killed Shore?
1: I wonder if it's there. Should we see if it's there? Shall
2: we? Let's put it.
1: Hello? Hello, Jay.
3: How you doing, you all right?
1: Oh, lovely.
2: There he
1: you.
2: Is, the legend.
1: Thank you for joining us.
2: Yeah. You all right, mate?
3: That's all right, I can barely hear you, mate. The line's bad.
1: All right. No. We'll speak up, son. Are you in Magaluf now?
3: No, I'm not in Magaluf. I'm in Dubai.
2: Oh, you're in Dubai. What are you doing out there?
3: Just a holiday. Just having a chilled one. A week away and then back home.
2: Oh, lovely, mate. You can't get away with that sort of behaviour in Dubai, can you? That you can get away with in Magaluf. Isn't that right,
3: Jay? That's right. You can't even get away with it in Magaluf, can you? Never mind Dubai.
2: No, well, it seems to be the case. What a controversy this has all sparked.
1: Now, just for anyone who's had their head in the sand or has been in Dubai or anywhere
2: on
1: else and
2: moon.
1: Don't know what we're on the moon, don't know what we're talking about, Jay has hit the headlines, not by his own making,
2: recently. Him in all this.
1: Perfectly clear. Jay was the star guest at the Carnage Bar Crawl in Mallorca, which ended with a teenager giving an excuse of language oral sex to a lineup of 24 Winkles to win a free drink.
2: Just what? Jay?
3: Yeah?
2: Was it just one drink she was after?
3: Well, I think she actually thought it was, a holiday. But unfortunately, it was like a holiday, meaning the holiday was the name of the cocktail.
1: Oh my gosh,
2: so they tricked her.
3: No. Exactly, yeah, pretty much.
1: And tell me this, so is it true, so I know, please bear with us, because I know you've been through this with a number of people.
2: I know.
1: But did she come and ask you to be involved with this shenanigans?
3: Yeah, basically, she wanted to make me 25, and I obviously, as
1: declined.
3: You can see at the
1: end of
3: the video.
2: Yeah.
1: Oh, God. So tell me, did the police turn up or was there nothing happened until it hit the headlines? Is that right?
3: Nothing. I mean, nothing happened until it hit the headlines. Like I say, police didn't turn up, nothing like that.
2: Wow.
3: Nobody really, like I said, nobody tried to stop her, which brought the question to me, where were her friends?
1: Yes.
3: That kind of thing. And then obviously the video came out about 2.5-3 weeks later. That's when it made, literally a day later, that's when it made the headlines, it made the papers.
2: And Jay, tell me, I mean, you're a regular at Magaluf, presumably, are you?
3: No, I'm not a regular. I've done the 18th of June, which is when this happened, and then I've done 2 weeks beforehand, the 4th of June.
2: And
3: last time I was in Magaluf was when I filmed there.
2: Yeah.
3: With Geordie Shore.
2: And does this sort of thing happen all the time?
3: It's the first time I've actually seen it and witnessed it. And like I say, it's the most extreme thing I've seen. And since this video's come out, it's now become clearer that stuff like this is happening all the time. And there's supposedly another video, pretty much of the similar kind type of thing, has been released. And supposedly this kind of stuff's happening literally all the time in Magaluf. But like I say, it's the first time I've ever seen it with my own eyes.
1: Well, the interesting thing
3: is... It's extreme.
1: It's on this piece of paper we've got here. Apparently, it's even got a name. It's called mamading.
2: Yeah, right.
1: Performing a sex act in return for free booze. And I've certainly done that when we've had Baileys at Christmas for my Margaret.
2: Yeah.
1: You know, with the last bit in the bottle, I'll touch your bottom if I can just finish that off sort of thing.
2: Yeah, yeah.
1: But I've never had a name for it before, mamading.
2: No.
1: Was this girl off her tits or what?
3: She was obviously drinking. But how drunk she is, I wouldn't know. She was walking around. She knew what she was doing.
1: Oh,
3: how many drinks she had,
2: wow.
3: I would not be able to tell you that. It's obviously something you'd have to ask her.
2: I can't tell how many drinks you had
3: just by looking at them. But she was fine. She was able to walk. She knew what she was doing. She knew what was going on.
1: You've got to feel sorry for her because, you know, what were these sort of... I mean, the blokes, God, what were they thinking?
3: Do you know what this is? I mean, this is what I'm saying. She's obviously done it and all this focus is on her. She's the one in the press. She's the one that's been made the bad person. But when you think about it, if there's another 24 people involved, which are the other 24 lads, and yeah. they were queuing up to get me involved.
1: God.
3: So, I mean, they're just as bad as her, but yeah. the problem is, they're obviously not named.
1: Yeah.
3: The only person that's named is the lass that's
1: yeah,
3: done it.
1: Cool.
3: I mean, like I said on like I said the other day, if the coin was flipped and that was a lad doing what yes. she was doing, they'd, like, I don't even think the video would have made it out into the press or anything like that, because he would have been considered a legend, wouldn't he?
1: Yes, he would, but...
3: Wasn't it? I mean, not even battered... People wouldn't even batter an eyelid. They would just be like...
1: No.
2: No one in the bar, you think, thought, hold on a minute, she shouldn't do this. You know what I mean?
1: Where were her friends?
2: Or anyone in the bar, she'd go, no, don't do this.
3: No, honestly, nobody even tried to stop her. And that's what I'm saying, where, like, obviously people go on holiday with their friends and stuff like that. Where were friends?
2: And the people that run the bars and all that, they encourage to sort of carry on, presumably they do, or they would have stopped it, wouldn't they?
3: I mean, the person on the mic, like the DJ, and that, yeah, I'm not, they do encourage it. You, yeah.
1: Yeah, oh my goodness,
2: it's
1: mate.
2: It's like ancient Rome, isn't it, Jay?
3: Ancient Rome.
1: It is. We're going to head in a handcart if this sort of thing goes on. But, I mean, it can catch on. I mean, you know, I've seen it. We get a saga brochure that comes through, Thompson Gold, and it says 5-star hotel, Magaluf.
2: Yeah,
1: the saga one says...
2: Some of them cruises, Barry.
1: Some of them cruises, as much as you can drink, but you will have to nosh off 24 young pubescent idiots.
2: Yeah.
1: That's not true. For anyone listening from Saga or thinking of booking with Saga, you are not obliged to suck anyone off to get a cheap cocktail.
2: That's just a disclaimer there, Jay.
1: That's a disclaimer. Jay, what were you doing there? And is there anything that we can help you with to promote?
2: Yes.
3: What was I doing? What, in Magaluf?
1: Yes.
3: No, I just went out there. I was literally there one night doing the... I was doing, like, a personal appearance for... Carnage, which is obviously the bar crawl.
1: Yes.
2: And will you be doing any more of them, Jay?
3: Nah, I'll not be doing any more at all. I mean, like I said, when I first seen that this had come out, I was asked the question, would I go back to Magaluf for peers and stuff like that, and perseverance? And I said, this is the first time I've seen something like this. The amount of times I've been clubbing all around the world, this, that, and the other, I've never seen anything this extreme. So I was like, at first, I said I would go back.
1: Yeah.
3: However, since then, it's been released that all this is happening all of the time.
1: Yes.
3: And obviously, there's new videos. So, with that in mind, I wouldn't go back because I don't want to be associated with it, nor do I want to be part of stuff like that.
1: No, quite right. I mean, Geordie Shore is a little bit racy, isn't it?
2: It's
1: Let's
2: a bit of fun,
1: be
2: though,
1: fair.
2: Isn't it?
1: It's a bit of fun, but it's a bit racy. What are your plans to stick with that reality style? What do they call it? Reality drama style thing?
2: Yeah.
1: Or have you got plans to move on to something else, maybe, Joe?
3: I've got a couple of plans in the pipeline. The newest one is that me and Ricky, who you also know from Geordie Shore, we're doing our own TV show.
1: Yes. And what's that about?
3: That's all I can tell you.
1: Okay.
2: Oh, you can't give us your little exclusive, Jay?
3: No, I can't give you a little exclusive. I can't give you a breakdown. Give it a couple of weeks, and I'll be able to give you a heads up.
2: Oh, thank you.
3: At this moment, that is literally all I can say.
2: Anything else you're doing, Joe? You're just sunning yourself in Dubai there, mate.
3: Oh, yeah, I'm just chilling out in Dubai. I'm not thinking about anything else at this moment in time, to be fair.
2: Did you take it out?
3: Are you going to imagine?
2: Like filming Geordie Shore, is that a lot of busy business doing all that, is it? Is it quite tiring?
3: It's just, you literally film in the house 5 weeks. You film a solid 5 weeks and then you're done.
1: And is it, this is the question, we had people on here from TOWIE.
2: Yeah,
1: we've had all sorts of reality type.
2: Yeah.
1: And what we want to know is, to what extent is it scripted?
2: Yes.
1: And to
2: Good
1: what
2: question,
1: extent
2: Barry.
1: Is it real life,
2: Good
1: Joe?
2: Question, Barry.
3: Nah, it's all real, what you see. I mean, the majority of what you see in the hour is arguing and going out on the drink, coming back in on the night, that's all real.
2: Yeah.
1: Yes.
3: All that arguing is just real. And to be fair, that's what's going to happen when you stick people.
2: Yeah.
1: Trying to
3: remember different characters in the house. And they're going out drinking. That kind of stuff is going to happen.
2: Uh-huh.
3: And like I say, that's most of what you see. We could film 60, 70, even 90 hours, and you guys, the viewers, would see 1 hour of that.
2: Yeah.
3: It's just all the best bits put into one.
2: How? Jack, what do you do when you're not filming Geordie Shore? Did you do anything else?
3: Just to obviously just work wise, do a lot of like PAs, that kind of thing. Work on. I've got me obviously J-Tan out.
2: Oh yeah.
3: I'm looking at doing.
2: What is that, Jay?
1: Hold on, back.
2: J-Tan, what's that, mate?
3: That's my own tanning there.
2: Oh.
3: My own tanning line.
1: Is it lotion? Is it or is it actual solarium
3: type? No, you've got like basically you've got like mousses, which so you've got like a light, medium, dark.
1: Oh yeah.
3: And the midnight, which is darker than dark.
4: Yeah.
3: And you've got like tanning can, which is a spray, and then you have the litter solutions that go to the salon, which is for professional tanning.
2: And do they sell all right, Jay? You do all right?
3: Yeah, yeah. They're doing class. They're looking at them going to Australia as well.
1: Oh, nice.
4: That's your market. They've got
1: enough mooses over there as it is. Jay, you are a legend. I'm really pleased we spoke to you.
2: Yes, thanks for clearing all that up, Jay.
1: And also, and I think it's worth just making sure that, you know, you don't want to be associated with it, and you've not referred to the girl as a legend as being reported.
2: You're keen to distance yourself from mucky
1: nastiness.
2: I tell you what, the media can half twist things.
3: Reading that the other day, I was like,
2: you must have been terrified.
3: In fact, someone tweeted at it, like, Jay, because obviously, as you've seen on This Morning, that's not what I said.
2: Nah.
3: And someone tweeted me saying, Jay, have you seen what the Daily Star have done to twist what you had said?
1: Yeah.
3: And I read it, and I was like, how would anybody watching it can clearly see that is not what I said?
2: No, exactly right. Anyone that reads your Daily Star is a dickhead. So you're okay, mate. Don't worry.
1: Jay, thank you very much, Jay. Keep away from the mermaiding. If you do that in Dubai, chop your head off.
2: Yeah, or exactly. Or your penis. So don't do anything.
1: All right, cheers, Jay, and we'll see you again sometime.
2: Okay, thank
3: you. No worries,
2: Jay.
1: Cheers,
2: bye.
1: See you later.
2: Bye.
1: He was nice. Nice, wasn't he? Nice. What happened there? Went to play something, and it. Oh God! What happened? This is by Grace. It's by Grace. It's by Grace. It's called Not Over Yet. If only it was.
2: Oh no!

0: Not over yet.
1: It is over.
0: Thank God it's over. Thank it's God. By Grace.
1: Grace who?
0: Grace.
1: Which Grace?
0: I don't know. Princess Grace of Monaco. Kelly. Grace Kelly. Yeah. What is
1: Grace
0: it?
1: Grace and Favour.
0: What's Grace what? Brothers?
1: Oh, yeah. What oh, I
0: old,
1: like that
0: old
1: show.
0: Mr. Grace.
1: Oh, Mr. Grace. Mr. Spooner.
0: Mr. Spooner. You've all done very well.
1: Captain Peacock.
0: Captain Peacock. Mr. Rumbler. Mr.
1: Rumbold. Mr. Rumbold. I do like Mr. Rumbold.
0: Yes,
1: Rumbold.
0: This is how you've been served for any young people.
1: My pussy. What was her name?
0: Her name was Molly Sugden.
1: Molly
0: and Mrs.
1: Sugden.
0: Miss Brahms. And Miss Slocum.
1: Mrs. Slocum.
0: Lovely.
1: And who's Inman? What was his name?
0: Mr. Humphreys.
1: Mr. Humphreys. I'm free.
0: Oh, weren't the 70s sitcoms
1: so much better,
0: lovely?
1: So much
0: I'd
1: better.
0: Love
1: Terry
0: that.
1: And June.
0: Terry and June.
1: You know when he was always inviting the boss over for dinner and it was
0: but
1: always...
0: June! Where are my golf clubs, June?
1: Do you know when he was doing all that, like, yeah. When he was going...
0: Couldn't remember his lines,
1: Barry.
0: Oh, absolutely right.
1: And June would then go, do you mean golf club? Yes, golf club.
0: I love the
1: song. But that was a part of the charm.
0: Beautiful.
1: It was part of the charm that he was pissed out of his brain every time
0: muscles.
1: He recorded it. It was just part of his charm that he was an alcoholic.
0: Terry Scott?
1: It's part of his charm.
0: Was he?
1: Yeah.
0: Was Terry Scott an alcoholic?
1: Yeah, was he?
0: Was he?
1: Yeah, part of his charm.
0: He went to what for boys' school, Terry
1: well,
0: Scott?
1: Well, he's part of his charm.
0: Part of his charm.
1: I like them TV shows.
0: Oh, there was my neighbour, my neighbour next door, my neighbour's wife. Who's my neighbour's wife?
1: My neighbour's wife.
0: My waiver's wife.
1: Up your neighbours.
0: Up your neighbours.
1: Carry on up your neighbour.
0: Blackie's next door.
1: That's it.
0: Send them back. There was all that lovely, weren't there?
1: I don't get on with my neighbours because they're
0: neighbours,
1: different.
0: They're different.
1: Cultural differences with me and my neighbours.
0: Bigger my neighbour. Cultural difference.
1: Chucking dog shit over the fence of my neighbours. Putting it through the postbox of my neighbours.
0: Yeah.
1: Lying fireworks up the neighbour's hall.
0: That's it.
1: Damaging my motors, mate. Asbo
0: brain, ankle bracelet.
1: Asbo.
0: Yeah, lovely. I love that. And there was my wife,
1: that's
0: my
1: funny.
0: Boss,
1: more
0: my boss,
1: time.
0: My wife.
1: More
0: my
1: innocent
0: boss.
1: Times, wasn't
0: yeah.
1: it, Mary?
0: Yeah. Boss
1: my
0: and
1: boss.
0: Me, my boss,
1: my
0: your
1: boss. My boss coming to dinner.
0: My boss coming to dinner.
1: Guess
0: who's
1: who's coming
0: boss?
1: To dinner? My
0: your
1: boss.
0: Boss. My wife's my boss. My boss is my wife. Take my wife. Take my husband.
1: My wife runs the house, really.
0: Yeah. Who wears the trousers?
1: My wife.
0: All those lovely
1: yeah,
0: ones.
1: Funny,
0: only when I laugh.
1: Only
0: hit the doctors.
1: Mind your language.
0: Mind your language is lovely, wasn't it? It's so nice to enjoy those racial stereotypes.
1: Racist.
0: What have happened to racism? What a lovely...
1: What happened to racism? I tell you what else I was thinking the other day.
0: Whatever
1: happened to Frankie Kokoza?
0: What happened to
1: what
0: him?
1: What happened to him? Mate?
0: Frankie Kokoza.
1: He was... Just
0: destined.
1: Like Ozzy for a massive singing career.
0: All right,
1: couldn't sing. Okay, couldn't sing.
0: No,
1: but
0: he was a bad boy, wasn't he?
1: He took the drugs. But
0: Frankie
1: he had a bit of charisma. He had
0: he
1: something
0: did.
1: About him, like John McCreary.
0: All right, here's one. I'll chuck another one
1: go
0: in.
1: Go on, whatever happened to...
0: David Sneddon, the winner of the first... British Idol, Pop Idol, David Sneddon, the Scottish fella.
1: He wasn't the first ever winner of the Pop Idol, David.
0: He most certainly was.
1: It was Will Young.
0: Will Young was not the first.
1: He was, mate. He was.
0: X Factor. Pop Idol was before that.
1: Yeah. First ever X Factor winner was Steve Brookstein.
0: Dean, that's right. Oh, I saw him. He's off Broadway now. Ealing Broadway in the underpass.
1: Oh.
0: And
1: he's busking, like Don Estelle in the Arndale Centre.
0: Oh, that's right. No, he's good old Steve Brookstein because...
1: Who's David Sneddon then?
0: He was a Scottish guy.
1: Oh, the Scottish fella.
0: But no. Brookstein, he's got a massive job with
1: Forehead.
0: A TV company. He's doing Saturdays and Rumbelows.
1: Oh, right, yeah. Radio
0: thank
1: Rangers.
0: You,
1: thank
0: young
1: you
0: ladies brought us
1: brought
0: in.
1: A cup of tea in.
0: Cup of tea, a little bit weak, we're done, man.
1: Oh, yeah, blimey. No, well, it's all right.
0: It's okay. I want a sack. Now, the thing I want to talk about is...
1: Hold on, I've got a few more of these,
0: a fly in this ointment.
1: Few more of these.
0: Okay.
1: Where are they
0: where
1: now?
0: Where are they now? All right. it goes.
1: Here we go. Andy Abrahams.
0: Oh, my God. The bin man.
1: Bin man.
0: He's back on the bins, isn't he?
1: No, he's not back on the bins because he's done the Eurovision Song Contest not long ago.
0: Yeah.
1: And then after that, no one knows what happened to him.
0: Is one of Michelle McManus.
1: Yeah, well, whatever happened to her?
0: Well, I heard...
1: She was the big girl, wasn't she?
0: She was the big girl. That I heard that she's doing the cruises now. They strapped to the front of the boat and it wards off the Somali pirates.
1: How good!
0: Oh, yes,
1: yeah.
0: Nice.
1: But
0: it does mean the boat.
1: Yeah,
0: no, I won't even say that's cool.
1: Aft.
0: I'm only kidding.
1: No,
0: what about
1: you kidding?
0: Rick Waller? What happened to Rick Waller?
1: Yeah, Rick Waller.
0: He was another big unit.
1: Became a builder.
0: Did he?
1: I think so. Yeah.
0: Okay.
1: Yeah. No, I saw him on one of them celebrity fit shows, you know, where like everyone's overweight,
0: yes,
1: and they go on telly to get humiliated by people telling them they're going to look. I like that stuff as well. When they say, "Look, you've got to lose weight. You look like a big pile of washing."
0: That's it.
1: You know, and they say, "Yeah, I'm determined to do it for me and my family."
0: Pile of washing.
1: Yeah, I mean, and.
0: And then they
1: say, yeah, no, it's all positive, isn't it? And I'm determined to do this, Louis. Because of me and my family.
0: That's it.
1: And my health as well, because I'm a fat bastard.
0: Yeah, right? I mean, I would like to see if there's any commissioners listening, mermaiding with Michelle McManus.
1: Oh.
0: Where she goes to Magaluf.
1: That's a good idea, Barry.
0: Line up 24 celebrities, including Waller, including David Smedden.
1: Yeah, actually Brooksteen, all
0: Kakosa,
1: the
0: old all that. Line them up.
1: Yeah.
0: Michelle McManus basically has to, how can I put this politely, do a vocal warm-up, and then she's given a cocktail, then we see her revive her career.
1: Or she's given a record contract.
0: She's given a record contract.
1: I wonder how many of them would do that.
0: Oh, well, there's no... God, blimey. Some of the people we've had in here, they do it.
1: They would do that.
0: They'd do it.
1: They would do that.
0: Of course
1: they
0: would,
1: I think they would do that.
0: Yeah. So, if there's anyone listening, it's mermaiding.
1: Why have they called it mermaiding?
0: I don't know.
1: Why have they done that?
0: That's what
1: it's called. Who's done it? Who's sexual, come up with that?
0: Sexual favours for the drink.
1: Let's congregate the verb to mermaid.
0: So
1: mermaid.
0: It's from the Latin, mermadam, which is Latin for sucking people off to get a cheap cocktail in Magaluf.
1: Oh, I see. Okay. So mermaid is probably the plural
0: mermaid,
1: of mammad.
0: Mermaid, mamu, mamate.
1: To mermaid is to do it for one person. So mermaid is the plural.
0: The plural is it for 24
1: holiday makers. Pissed up rich with tattoos.
0: What just getting back to the mermaiding in Magaluf.
1: Yeah, go on.
0: The madness of the mermaiding in Magaluf.
1: Yeah. Oh, nice.
0: Nice alliterative. Magaluf mermaiding man. Anyway, get back.
1: Mayhem.
0: How embarrassing for
1: her parents.
0: Well, and the young men
1: who
0: all showed their winkles on YouTube.
1: Oh, well, they probably pixelated their faces out.
0: That's it.
1: But they didn't do it to the girl. I think she's had a raw deal.
0: She's had a raw deal.
1: I think it must have been a
0: nice cocktail, though, mustn't it?
1: Well, you'd have hoped so.
0: Hope so, with ice.
1: Like a bucket full of it and all.
0: Ice and a slice.
1: Blimey.
0: I should say so.
1: Blimey. Someone should have stopped her doing that. Don't you think, Barry?
0: I would think so.
1: You would have thought so.
0: Okay, here's another one.
1: Go on.
0: Chris Hollins.
1: Hold on.
0: Chris Hollins.
1: I know him. Isn't he off of Coronation Street?
0: No.
1: Oh, now let me guess.
0: You're thinking of Audrey Roberts?
1: No, I'm not thinking of her. Is he off of Emmerdale?
0: No, that is... That is incorrect.
1: Oh. Is he from... Chris Hollins.
0: I must
1: Mr. Is he off of Stringfellows?
0: No, the you're thinking
1: club.
0: Of, no, dancer. No. I must hurry.
1: Crossroads.
0: Incorrect. Chris Hollins.
1: I know him.
0: Is
1: Radio 1 Roadshow.
0: No. Chris Hollins. is a man.
1: Las Vegas.
0: No.
1: Oh, God.
0: Don't point just shouting out words now, Las Vegas.
1: Well, it's just probably has been there. It probably has been there.
0: Whether Chris Hollins has been to Las Vegas.
1: Can we find out on the Googles, please?
0: Can you Google Chris Hollins, Las Vegas?
1: Any images will be great.
0: Can you, while you're at it, look up XX Factor Mamading?
1: Yes.
0: And see if anyone's made the programme yet. Because we don't want to.
1: We don't want to waste. Our time
0: I'm
1: coming up with a treatment
0: the,
1: if yeah. someone's already done it.
0: I don't want to go for a meeting up at Thames Television.
1: And only to find out, so it'd be embarrassing.
0: Hello, welcome, fellas.
1: Mamading. Mamading. X Factor contestants.
0: Oh, God. Mamading with Eamon Holmes.
1: Sorry, baby cow's already picked
0: They're all that. Over it.
1: Kudos.
0: They're all over
1: Kudos.
0: It.
1: Kudos is doing that for us.
0: Right come so. In, Angelos and Barry.
1: Caroline Flack.
0: Come from, come from Watford, I come from these.
1: I come from these.
0: Tell us about, just picture, okay, it's reverse celebrity.
1: So the idea is, we actually have Megalith and X Factor contestants who may or may not remember.
0: Yeah.
1: We get them to Mamage, whoever they want to mamage, and we say the price is a record contract.
0: Which turns out to be just a cocktail,
1: Sorry, Barry, can I stop you there?
0: Yes.
1: It's just that we've got that already in development. We're already doing that.
0: Oh.
1: No, it's a shame. We've got people attached to that already.
0: Cheryl Baker.
1: We've already got Stacey Solomon involved. She's going to lead us with that.
0: Okay.
1: So, have we got anything else you want to listen?
0: Then we go.
1: Hurry up. What else you got? The dog thing.
0: Bum fun with dogs and that fella off MasterChef.
1: Oh, I was saying, what is that?
0: Fella off MasterChef.
1: It's Greg Wallace.
0: What's his name? Greg Wallace comes on.
1: Yeah, what's he do?
0: He sticks a sausage roll up his bum and the dog eats it. It's called Bum Fun with Greg Wallace. What do you think?
1: I'm going to draw up a contract right now.
0: Oh, great.
1: I mean, obviously, it will be. We will have to give Greg a ring and see if he wants to do it, but I'm pretty sure he'll be keen.
0: It's not a deal breaker. It's not a deal breaker. We do it with him.
1: Who else could you do it with?
0: Well, we were thinking of
1: John Turow.
0: John Turow, Nick Knowles.
1: Yeah, Nick Knowles.
0: Silverton, John Silverton. We would also be willing to do it with a variety. Frankie Kokoza, if he's still available. Louis Walsh.
1: We won't get him.
0: Or one of the hairy bikers.
1: Yeah, you might get him. Shall we draw you up a contract?
2: Well, look at this. Today, we're going north to Northumberland and testing out their sausage rolls up my anus.
1: Well, today, right, I've got this Cumberland sausage. It's a great big curly thing right there.
2: Now, get this dachshund.
1: What I'm going to do for
2: there's a dachshund around the corner.
1: Before I call on the dog, right, I'm just going to unravel the Cumberland sausage, right? Now, as you can see, a Cumberland sausage unraveled in its original format. It's about 3.5 feet long. So I just get one in there, stick that on me bum.
2: This is a lovely thing. When I was growing up, my mum used to stick one of these on my bum. And that's we get the pit pony to come down and nibble it. And that's where I got the idea.
1: That's it.
2: It's a winner.
1: It's a winner.
2: It's going to win a golden rose of golden
1: it's
2: rose
1: a
2: door.
1: Winner.
2: That was
1: it's
2: a winner.
1: A palm door.
2: A barn door. For what are their names, the Hairy Bikers? What's his name?
1: Dave.
2: Dave from Hairy Bikers.
1: And the other one that's going bald.
2: Tell you what, get sponsorship from Greg's.
1: Greg's, yeah.
2: Expanded Series 2 Scotch Egg.
1: Well, that's a bit tougher.
2: Well, I don't know. Scotch Egg, try and ram it down your japs.
1: Oh, my God.
2: Get a chihuahua to sniff it out.
1: Oh.
2: Anyway.
1: Well, these are all good ideas anyway.
2: And if anyone's nicked them, we've put them in the post and sent them to ourselves.
1: Yeah, they're already copyrighted.
2: So,
1: don't think we haven't thought of that.
2: Yeah, exactly. In the meantime, this is the wonderful sound of...
1: Oh, Adamant.
2: Adamant is another one.
1: What happened to him?
2: This is called Prince Charming. Join us for more Mucky Smart after this.

0: Anything to be scared of.
1: There is, mate. I tell you what, when I was a kid, they used to take the piss out of me.
0: Something chronic,
1: and it affected me for the rest of my bloody life.
0: And so, I mean, this nonsense, sticks and stones may break my bones and words can never hurt me. Not true.
1: That is rubbish.
0: Absolute rubbish.
1: Words hurt you so much more than sticks and stones.
0: Sticks and stones.
1: What they do is they damage you. Like bones and what have you. Breaking of the bones. Go down to the doctors. Get it fixed. But continued psychological bullying lasts your whole life.
0: Absolutely.
1: So, Adam Ant, member of the Lucky Club.
0: Bloody right. My poor wife.
1: Get off my soapbox now, thanks, man.
0: She has suffered with her chin over the years. She's got an enormous chin.
1: She should have had a minor chin reduction. Yeah, she should have had a lot more taken off.
0: She has suffered from all the comments, Jimmy Hill, Spoonface, you know.
1: Spoonface?
0: Well, it looks like you're looking at the back of the spoon. I don't want to expand on it. But it's been very, very hurtful. Spoon. And for the vicar to say that at the point of getting married was a bit off, wasn't it?
1: Yeah, a bit much at your
0: wedding. Do you, Barry, Arthur, Sydney, Sir
1: Kendall.
0: Michael, take Spoonface here to be your wife? Are you sure?
1: You go, well, yeah, actually, yes, I am going to take her to be my wife.
0: Well, so yes,
1: if you wouldn't mind cutting down on the insulting comments.
0: Exactly,
1: right?
0: And he goes, is there anyone here can see any just impediment? And it was silent, and he went, no one? Jesus.
1: There must be someone. I'm going to ask the question again.
0: You're blind.
1: I'll ask the question again. Did you hear what I was saying? Is there anyone at all?
0: Yes, anyone at all. And anyone standing at the back, you might want to come up and have a look.
1: Have a look at this.
0: Here's a clue.
1: Now, look, I mean, if you aren't going to say something, I am. That's what the vicar said, isn't it?
0: You may now kiss the bride if you really
1: want
0: to.
1: But, I mean, you know. She's got a nice person, hasn't
0: she? Of course she has.
1: Well,
0: sometimes. But prior
1: she's
0: to...
1: She's of Nazi descent, isn't she?
0: Yes, she is.
1: Yes, she is. And she's organised lady.
0: A very organised lady. She's very Teutonic.
1: That's what people overlook about that Hitler. You show what you like about him, but he didn't half plan ahead.
0: Of course. And my wife, when she goose-stepped up that aisle like that...
1: You must have been...
0: Oh, I was shaking in my boots.
1: Over the moon. You had no choice.
0: And you know, she'd set off that beautiful makeup with a tiny moustache just under her nose,
1: flat cap and boots.
0: And she had, what she'd done is someone done her hair really nice, slicked it to one side, quite a strict parting.
1: That's right, yeah.
0: And lovely. That
1: shouting her vows she was.
0: Shouting her vows in German.
1: I do.
0: You know, it's curious to wear a brown shirt when you get married, but I dare say she wasn't
1: Let her do what she wants. It's her big day, isn't it?
0: It's a free country, except in Nazi Germany, of course, ironically.
1: And your household.
0: And my household. But she's lovely.
1: Your household.
0: Really.
1: She's
0: mellowed.
1: Find the beauty where you... find the beauty where you can.
0: You find the beauty within and apart
1: in the eye
0: from,
1: of the beholder.
0: Apart from the ranting, raving, the syphilis and the irrational hatred of Jews, gypsies and homosexuals, she's very nice.
1: She tried to take over the house next door, didn't she?
0: She tried to invade it.
1: She marched in there like she owned the place.
0: She went in there, Barry.
1: She said, right, you're coming with me. And you bought into it. But she's fair enough.
0: Well,
1: she's your wife.
0: She gave me an assurance. And I said, I have in my hand here a letter written by Chancellor Margaret. And then I said, unless I receive an assurance
1: by 11 o'clock
0: that she won't invade the next door but one and all.
1: Yeah, yeah.
0: We're at this country, this house is at war
1: and
0: with my wife.
1: I have to tell you, we haven't received
0: any such assurance
1: and therefore we are at war with number 96.
0: Yeah.
1: That's what happened.
0: And that's what happens, and that's as a direct result.
1: But that is what happens.
0: Well, that is what happens.
1: You ask for an assurance and you don't get it. Well, you have every right to march in there.
0: I mean, if and that's what happens if you call people names. So ridicule is a lot
1: to be scared of. Returning to Adamant's flippant remarks made in the 1980s.
0: What does he know? Well, he's the man who says, decried someone because they didn't smoke and didn't drink. What do? Well,
1: yeah,
0: they're not having chemotherapy for a kickoff.
1: No, that's right. And let's not forget that in the 90s, Adam Ant wandered into a pub.
0: In Tufnell Park
1: with a poncho on, like Clint Eastwood, smoking a little cigar. Someone took a piss out of him. He walked straight back out of that pub, came back about an hour later with a distributor cap from a Ford Escort and bunged it straight through the pub window.
0: Yeah.
1: So, ridicule is something nothing to be scared of. But if you are like Adamant and you can't take it, get hold of a distributor cap from a Ford Escort and bung it through a pub window.
0: I think that's fair enough.
1: Good advice.
0: Prior to Adamant's rather poor advice,
1: that is a true story. By the way,
0: I do know that. I'm well aware, went down the filthy nastiness route because we were suggesting that the Dairy Bikers were going to do a television show that involved. A dog eating something else.
1: They've since been on the phone.
0: And we were discussing it. And let's make this perfectly clear that Dave and the other one off of the Hairy Barker.
1: Hairy Barker's the one that's going bald. Aren't going to be doing
0: at no stage with Kudos, Baby Cow,
1: any of the Thames, top production companies.
0: What the other one called, who used to be in Newman Street?
1: Talkback.
0: None of them are making a programme that involves sticking a sausage roll, a scotch egg up anyone's bottom and forcing a dog to eat it. Let's make that perfectly clear.
1: Because otherwise,
0: hell. Oh, imagine you have to go up in a court of law and made an accusation that Frankie Kokoza was going to do mermaiding with Michelle McManus. What gave you that idea?
1: I'm not going to disclose my creative process.
0: Exactly.
1: I'm not going to tell you how I come up with my brilliant ideas. Because, you know, I don't want everyone, like, plucking from the tree of Angelos.
0: Exactly.
1: You know, getting my trade secrets. Who knows how these ideas come about?
0: You are a creative genius. What I tend to do is I line the bath and I just
1: Knock one out.
0: Then I just let my... Well, I don't. I have to get someone in from the council to do that for me now.
1: Yeah, well, and they do that.
0: Well, they will if it's an extra. I don't insist on it. I wouldn't do that.
1: Every now and again.
0: And I just lie there and I let my subconscious run wild. This is how I come up with
1: The dog show.
0: The dog show idea.
1: Yeah, that was a good one, wasn't it, Barry?
0: I come up with that because I was just lying there and I was thinking, I feel all nice and relaxed. All the cares of the world have gone.
1: And you're thinking that
0: nurse from accounts has taken off the rubber glove and disappeared out the door.
1: And you're thinking, what do people love more than anything else?
0: Quite simple.
1: Dogs.
0: Man's best friend.
1: Dogs. People love dogs. You only got to look at that. What's his name? The bloke that dresses up as a woman from Liverpool. Savage.
0: Lily Savage.
1: He's banging on about dogs.
0: Yes.
1: All right. The person, what one British got talent.
0: Banging was on done, about
1: was done with a dog.
0: Yes,
1: you know,
0: that's
1: who
0: it.
1: Who won that show? The bird or the dog? Yeah.
0: Quite simply, the dog. Peter Purvis, he does the dog.
1: Go with Noakes.
0: He likes the dog. He had Shep and Petra.
1: Yeah.
0: We are a nation of dog lovers.
1: And with that in mind,
0: we're going to do a show about dogs. I mean, you only have to pick up the Watford Observer here.
1: To see.
0: There's a dog show this weekend. There's a whole host of dog shows.
1: Yeah.
0: Now, I suggest to you that the dogs are much more intelligent than just jumping through a hoop of fire at a dog show.
1: Oh, God, I mean, don't make me laugh.
0: No.
1: You know, that is level one

0: publishing company.
1: Now, of course, on paper, don't be ridiculous.
0: Yeah, it could don't be ridiculous, but...
1: But let's be fair about advertising. It's piss easy.
0: It's piss easy. It's money for old rope. Right? Any fucker could do it. Right?
1: Including why not, a canine.
0: Why not let a Labrador and a Golden Retriever go in there with a box of pencils and see what they come up with?
1: Here's an idea. I've got one.
0: Go on.
1: A group of dogs...
0: Yes?
1: You take them up to the Soho area of London, Berwick Street, Brewer Street, down there.
0: Yes, yes.
1: You get them into a recording studio and they just have to do a voiceover.
0: Yeah.
1: Money for old rope.
0: Yep, yep,
1: anyone
0: yep,
1: yep, yep, yep, yep, yep,
0: yep, yep.
1: And you go, and they go, oh, well, can you do it a little bit more like this? Dog goes,
0: I think that's what we're after. I've got a head full of gack, I don't know whether it's any good or not. I don't know, but what do you think of my gold jacket? Yeah, it's all right, isn't it?
1: Yeah. I'm going out to Posh Barton.
0: I'm going to the Chilton Firehouse to have some food.
1: Yeah.
0: And Bono was there last year. Anyway, yeah, go on, just bark that out again. Yeah, that's perfect.
1: Well, they'd save some money, give the dog a couple of bonios.
0: That's it, off they go. Now, I would like to see a dog enter, and I think this is only a matter of time.
1: Yes.
0: Get on the X Factor. You know, like they have... every week, every year, they have the freak in there. Like your Wagner.
1: Your Wagners, or them
0: two brothers that look like aliens from Ireland.
1: Jedwards.
0: I think they just chuck them out and just get a dog in there. As long as you've got a bit of personality and you stick a microphone in front of its face and say, go on, bark along to Living La Vida Loca.
1: Yeah.
0: See how long you get. I bet you that dog would stay in. I bet people would vote for it.
1: I bet you'd still see the hordes of people on their feet.
0: clapping away.
1: You know, just Scherzinger coming up, clapping away.
0: You're going, oh my God, that was amazing.
1: You barked
0: that song with such conviction. You earned it.
1: Yeah. Cowell saying, I would go so far as to say, you are the best dog act we've ever had on the X Factor.
2: Not only was that performance the best show of the night, that was world class. Yes.
1: They'd rename it the Rex Factor, wouldn't they?
0: The Rex Factor.
1: The Rex Factor. Nice. How about that?
0: Very good.
1: But,
0: you
1: know, I would like to say any of that old crap that
0: Chum
1: is
0: Idol.
1: Easy to do. Who?
0: Chum Idol.
1: Chum Idol. Yeah, I like that.
0: Yeah,
1: Britain's Got Talons.
0: That would be like the bird show, and that's where it fell down. It's a shame. We kept the ball in the air
1: until that last
0: long time, until you come in with the talons, which is all right.
1: Talking of the Lucky Club, here's All Saints with Black Coffee.
0: Oh, I like this one.
1: Oh, I like them. They were nice, weren't they?
0: They were lovely, weren't they?
1: Be quick on the vocals.
0: Something to look at.
1: Now, listen, we're back in a minute with more TV ideas.
0: Okay.
1: Don't go away.
0: Don't go anywhere, even if you want to.

0: I'll take it back.
1: That's quite good, isn't
0: it? I'll take it back.
2: It's quite a nice song to have on your Walkman round by the swimming pool on holiday, isn't it?
0: And I would like to say, I may have given the impression that dogs could replace All Saints with that song. Not true.
2: On reflection, after listening to that song, I can't see dogs harmonising like that.
0: I can't.
2: They was like the female Beach Boys, wasn't they?
0: They really were.
2: It's really good.
0: I may have given the impression they were members of the Lucky Club.
2: No, I don't think so.
0: They're not, are they?
2: I don't think so. They're really good.
0: Quite good. Nice song. Very cool.
2: Well done.
0: From the Watford
2: Observer.
0: Do you
2: know what they're named after?
0: All Saints.
2: Yeah.
0: Go on.
2: Church in Notting Hill area.
0: I could have
2: guessed. All Saints Road. And then there's a shop now what's named themselves after the band All Saints.
0: I've seen it's got all the sewing machines
2: in the window.
0: Yeah, more singers in that than in All Saints.
2: Oh, that's not true. Because All Saints are really good.
0: That was a funny pun. Good. I think my puns are wasted on the young people. You don't get them doing puns and jokes.
2: If you go to the Edinburgh Rock and Comedy Festival,
0: full of it.
2: All the show titles
0: have got good puns,
2: like Divide and Conquer.
0: Oh, that's it. And the one I told you...
2: What's the other one?
0: That one I told you the other week by the Jammy Tarts. Four women. And their show was called You Fingered It, So Now You Better Eat It.
2: Yeah, yeah. No, well, that's quite good. Is that a pun? Or is it just a dirty comment?
0: It's just dirty filth.
2: I mean,
0: I don't know if the show was any good. If anyone from the Jammy Tarts is...
2: I love the title,
0: but if it's that going to be smart, I don't
2: know. You don't like smart, do you? I mean, a lot of them improvisation groups have got pun names, haven't they?
0: My Maiden Grace.
2: Lights, Camera, Improvisation. Is that a pun?
0: Oh, no, that's just hopeless. Pun?
2: It's not pun. It's a load of old bullshit.
0: Okay, let's think of a really great title pun. For an Edinburgh show.
2: All right.
0: What's something that's topical?
2: Okay. Leisure, MPs, expenses.
0: What's the sort of...
2: Expensive MPs.
0: What about...
2: Go on.
0: What's the latest thing?
2: I can't think in puns.
0: Pedos, that's not really funny, is it?
2: What's also in the news? People do, though, don't they? They do a lot of that stuff in comedy. They talk about pedos.
0: Let's get away from that. Let's talk about this instead.
2: Oh.
0: Page 21 of the Watford Observer.
2: It's always a good page.
0: Page 21. Get this. A 33-year-old Watford man... Get this, he's run 100,000 kilometres, more than two marathons, I'll say it is, it's more than...
2: That's more than 20 marathons.
0: To raise, guess how much he raised?
2: £15 million.
0: £1,400. Was it worth it?
2: But you know what?
0: I'll get out of my back pocket.
2: There's a fella I know, right, who cycled from Lands End to John O'Groats and back. Literally an hour of sleep a night to do it in the fastest ever record.
0: And what did he earn?
2: Well, I'm doing it for charity, and it was all in the press, and et cetera, and I thought, bloody, that is exhausting. So I came from there and back very little sleep at all. He must have been, ripped to the tits on drinking drugs whilst he's doing amphetamines. And he said he raised... £1,200.
0: Oh, God, is it? I mean...
2: it isn't worth it.
0: But they always go, it's exceeded my expectation.
2: It's made me a better person.
0: Yeah, and we're so grateful for everyone for stumping out five pence each.
2: I've got hip problems and now my body clock's fucked.
0: But I've made what is basically paper called.
2: So I could have sold a moped for that.
0: He went 100... This is what it says it, 100K. That's 100 kilometres, right?
2: 100, I was 100, I thought you said 100,000.
0: Oh, no, so I thought, okay, normally...
2: what a shame.
0: Okay, well, it's quite a lot, isn't it?
2: It's quite a long way.
0: And he basically,
2: about 60-odd miles.
0: Because he has exceeded his £500 fundraising target, poor son. 500 a monkey to do that?
2: Yeah, so I would have wanted a lot more to run 100 kilometres. Honestly, I would have wanted a lot more
0: What have you done for charity than you say that you...
2: Well, I do a lot of charity work.
0: Well, what sort of
2: well,
0: thing?
2: I do a lot of stuff for testicular cancers.
0: Oh, you do a lot for the testicles?
2: I do a lot for testicular.
0: What do you do?
2: Well, last week I did a walk for testicular cancer. Right the way through London.
0: Did you really?
2: Yes, I did do that,
0: oh,
2: Barry.
0: Good for you.
2: Yeah, I done that. And I walked all the way through London with me nuts hanging out of my trousers.
0: Did you raise anything apart from a smile?
2: No, I didn't raise any money, and I got nicked around about the Marylebone area. Got it swung in the back of a van.
0: And,
2: then I said to them, listen, I'm doing this for charity, mate.
0: And I said, where's your form? Oh, I haven't
2: got my forms, but this is like a trial run.
0: But you were just wearing your coat and your jeans.
2: She got my coat and my trousers
0: on. You didn't have a number on.
2: I had nothing on but my nuts hanging out the front of my trousers. And...
0: Did and you so raise just, awareness?
2: Well, I just...
0: More of mental problems, really, wasn't it?
2: And the fact is, and there's no delicate way of putting this, they're really long. So they're hanging down past me gusset.
0: Right, and what did that achieve?
2: Well, it achieved awareness for me, because when I walked...
0: When you walked around,
2: when
0: you kept
2: I walked
0: thinking
2: around
0: about
2: the Waterloo
0: your
2: area,
0: yes.
2: I had to climb over a couple of fences and I caught them on a
0: snagged,
2: pole.
0: Snagged, yeah.
2: And it didn't half hurt.
0: Yes.
2: And I thought, oh, that's raised awareness. I mustn't do that again because, honestly, I'll have nothing left to campaign with when I do this for real. You know, my trial run and stuff, et cetera, et cetera. But, I think as a recce, which is what I've done, I think it's a very worthwhile process because I know exactly the route I want to take.
0: Well, if you take me on it, I'm very happy to go. I don't necessarily want... Is that part of it? You have to get your nutsack out?
2: Yeah, you've got to walk around with your nutsack out.
0: Okay.
2: Just a little sign on it. Just so people will come up to you and say, listen, mate, what are you doing? And I say, I'm walking around with my nuts hanging out of my trousers. So that people become aware of stuff.
0: And when should we do it? This weekend or...?
2: We can do it whenever you like. I think probably the best time to do it is round about chucking out time of the pubs.
0: Okey-doke.
2: So that people are the most aware at that time. You get a lot of blokes, because it's really blokes you're trying to target.
0: Really,
2: And the odd bird as well, because she might see something she likes. And so you can... it's like putting yourself on show, isn't it? Putting yourself in the shop window.
0: In the shop window,
2: so it kills two birds with one stone.
0: You put yourself in the you put yourself more in the shop window than George Michael in his car.
2: That's right.
0: When? How long are your tests? Just out of any listeners, want to just turn down. Yeah. When you say they're long, how long is that? What droopy sort of thing?
2: Well, I'll tell you, probably in that sort of area.
0: God, blimey. What, sit down? Down to...
2: Yeah. See, they all...
0: Just rest them on there.
2: They all...
0: Oh, yeah,
2: they all sort of bunch up in a puddle.
0: I see. Just push that one out.
2: That away.
0: Separate them.
2: I think you'll agree that they look like...
0: They've got some spread
2: like
0: on them.
2: A pair of snooker balls in a balloon.
0: Let me have a... Let's just see if whether mine can do the... Hold on.
2: Do from your seat to see how much swing you can get.
0: Let's get that... Pop that on there.
2: Oh, not bad.
0: I mean, they're not quite as big.
2: They're not as long.
0: Don't I tickle?
2: They're not
0: as
2: long.
0: I've knocked my tea over now. I've bloody scalded one of them.
2: Yeah.
0: I don't suppose I need them so much.
2: No, you don't need it. And also, when you see that down, Mary...
0: But feel that. It's quite weighty.
2: Yeah,
0: feel
2: quite...
0: that.
2: Put it in my hand.
0: Yeah.
2: Oh,
0: it's quite weighty.
2: Yeah, it's not a bad weight in there, but you've got a lot of unused stuff in it now. When you
0: I need that siphoning.
2: Do you have to sit on you? I mean, you because they're quite long and all, aren't you?
0: They are long. I tripped over them.
2: Yeah,
0: on the
2: I was going to say, you don't want to sit on them.
0: Oh, nasty!
2: Because that would hurt, well, even at your age. That would
0: on
2: hurt.
0: A long journey, sometimes when I go the
2: tuck
0: bus
2: up your bum.
0: Ryslip way, if you go on the 98B, it's quite an old bus, yeah, and there's potholes. It doesn't hurt you a bit. Person, so particularly if you've got a millipede up there. So what I do is I get my
2: nuts
0: and I prop up nice, so like a cushion.
2: Like a pair of cushions either side of your buttocks.
0: So where can the listeners see us on this moonlight testicle walk?
2: Well, as you say, I shall be starting at Waterloo Station.
0: Okay.
2: I'll be walking across Hungerford Bridge with me. I shall pull my nuts out round about.
0: At the start of the bridge.
2: Yeah, round about the National Theatre.
0: Yeah, as a...
2: I get me nuts out because they don't mind it.
0: Oh,
2: they think it's some
0: art.
2: Sort of performance art.
0: They don't give a shit.
2: But it is when you get around the King's Cross area, that's where eyebrows start to be raised because they think you've got a sinister motive. And I have to say, this is for charity.
0: Leave me and my nuts alone.
2: Okay, if you don't mind. So I'll be walking all the way through London. Come and see me, and I'll be walking probably as far as I can get before I get nicked and shoved in the back of a van.
0: Well, let's... This piece of paper, what do? You just stick this on your back. What should I write on there? Ball bag?
2: Ball bag charity. Ball bags out for charity.
0: Ball bags out for charity.
2: And there's the charity that I'll be walking around with me ball bags out for is...
0: Ball aid, bollocade?
2: No, I think it'd probably be something to do with dogs.
0: Dog charity. With dog ball bag.
2: Ball bags out for charity.
0: Ball bags out for dogs
2: charity. For dog charity.
0: Ball bags out for
2: dog. For a dog charity.
0: B-O.
2: Ball bags.
0: B-O-F.
2: B-B.
0: B-B. B-B. It does not really... B-B-C. B-B-O. B-B-O-B-F. B-B-C.
2: What will you be doing for charity, Barry?
0: Well, I...
2: Have you got any ideas, anything you want to do?
0: Well, what I...
2: Anything I can help you with to make it work for you?
0: What I like
2: to do... Oh, by the way, I'm hoping to raise about 30 or 40 quid when I do that.
0: Well, Yeah. I mean, what I'm hoping is going to surpass my threshold, my target of
2: £5.67. Previous record.
0: What I'm hoping to do is get, you know, we had the All Saints on earlier.
2: You do know that.
0: I'd like to get them to come round and do a naked walk up Bushy High Street, because let me tell you, if I saw that, I'd have my hand in my pocket.
2: Oh, actually, you certainly would.
0: You know, I really would.
2: For a little while.
0: For quite a little while, shaking my tin.
2: That's it.
0: And I would really like to see if there's any top-line celebrities, not uglies, you know, attractive ones.
2: Fiona Bruce,
0: etc. Lindsay,
2: Gabby Logan.
0: Lindsay Wagner. And get them to come up, do something which involves nakedness.
2: Yeah.
0: It's not a crime.
2: For charity.
0: No charity.
2: Well, I'm getting my nuts out for dogs.
0: Well, exactly. Andros is going to get his nuts out for dogs, and I would like a variety of attractive women to take all their clothes off for...
2: Carla Lane.
0: Elderly.
2: Yeah, mental health problem.
0: Me.
2: Yeah. For you.
0: Well, I'm elderly, am I?
2: Exactly, yeah.
0: Because we've run out of bourbons.
2: Age concern.
0: There's a variety of things we need.
2: Yeah.
0: We need some more milk and some marge and that.
2: Yeah.
0: If any celebrities want to come down, strip off.
2: Yeah. Yeah,
0: all the proceeds, I guarantee, will go towards me.
2: Our
0: larder of food, and we might even buy some Vaseline for Margaret's Greasy Gooch.
2: Oh, that's nice.
0: With the proceeds.
2: Do you know, the next time India play England at the cricket...
0: Yes.
2: I'm going to take all my clothes off.
0: Yes.
2: And I'm going to burn them. Like in the stands.
0: Oh, yes.
2: And then I'm going to run right across the middle of the pitch.
0: To raise awareness for...
2: mental health problems.
0: Yes, good. Well, you know, you just do what you can in this world.
2: Yep, absolutely, mate.
0: What I
2: help
0: was,
2: where you can.
0: What I was hoping to do is... I mean, because I had that idea about Lords. I mean, because we used to go to Lords years ago to see the cricket.
2: Yeah.
0: What I'm going to do is I'm going
2: You're
0: to...
2: You're banned from there now.
0: Well, because of my last charity.
2: Your
0: ever,
2: last charity.
0: I took off all my clothes.
2: Yes.
0: I sprinted down to the front of just where the boundary is.
2: Yes.
0: I jumped over the...
2: The barrier.
0: Barrier, snagged my testicles on a rusty gate.
2: Yeah.
0: I got septicemia. I sprinted to the crease.
2: Yep.
0: And I propped my cheeks open with the bales. And I raised enough money to combat septicemia, which, ironically, I suffered
2: Which you contracted.
0: But I feel I'm justified
2: Alex
0: in talking about
2: Alex Stewart was more than happy for you to do that. Wasn't it?
0: He went, how's that? And
2: he
0: I said, how's this?
2: What do you think of this?
0: What do you think of this?
2: How's that? But what do you think of this?
0: Exactly. Yeah. I bowled a maiden over with my bum hole. Now.
2: Okay.
0: When we come back after the next
2: song.
0: So, guarantee no more ball
2: what
0: bags.
2: What is the next song?
0: The next song is called One Thing by Amory. Do we know it?
2: No.
0: Well, it doesn't sound very good.
2: I don't know. There's a lot of drums.
0: More filth after this, kids.
2: Okay.

0: really like that one, didn't we?
1: A lot of drums in there, Barry, weren't
0: you? A lot of drums. Very male.
1: Is your African.
0: Yes.
1: African sound.
0: Oh, my goodness, I really like that.
1: Did you?
0: What are you doing
1: why
0: tonight?
1: Why did you like that song?
0: Oh, why did I like that?
1: Break it down for me.
0: I like that. No. I like her voice. I dare say it drives me mad after a while.
1: Oh, well, she's out like round the dinner table.
0: Oh, God, whining.
1: Pass the doctor, please. Can you pass the doctor, please? Pass the ketchup over.
0: You're eating cholesterol too high. Yeah. Your cholesterol too high. Go easy on the salt.
1: What time is the man coming to bring the gas meter?
0: Oh, imagine living with that.
1: Oh, Christ.
0: Jesus.
1: Drive out the wall. I mean, but in terms of like singing on the song for a couple of minutes, yeah, okay.
0: I'll give it 5 minutes, yeah. Barry. Huh? I've just been in there. God, can you imagine that?
1: Yeah, no. Racket. I can imagine that, yeah.
0: So that was Amory. If you're thinking of moving in with her, don't
1: bother.
0: Don't bother.
1: She'd drive you out the wall. She'd drive you out the wall, mate. What are you doing? What were you asking me?
0: Yeah, what I was going to say is, what are you doing tonight? Because this is a little bit of a way of segueing into what I'm doing tonight.
1: Oh, so you're putting it out there for me?
0: Well, let's see what you're doing first.
1: Okay, well, I'm thinking about going to the dog's track.
0: Oh, yes.
1: Because, you know, I had that lottery win.
0: Oh, yes.
1: Did you know that?
0: I did know about that.
1: Yeah. I've become a millionaire.
0: Angelos has won £1 million, is that right?
1: £1 million, yeah, on the lottery.
0: Yes. No need for jealousy.
1: No, because it does bring out the green-eyed monster.
0: Oh, the old green-eyed monster.
1: A lot of people.
0: It does. You've had begging letters and all sorts.
1: I've had all sorts of people. People coming out of woodwork. Family members who I've never heard of.
0: Yeah, coming out.
1: Yeah, it's been nice to see them, though.
0: Yeah, but what do they want off you?
1: They want money off, yeah.
0: Are you sure they're members of your family?
1: I'm not entirely sure, no, but if they want to pretend to be my family for a bit of cash, I'm quite happy to go along with that charade. Anyway, I don't know if or not you're aware of it, but when you win like millions of quid on the lottery,
0: right.
1: They say, listen, we don't want you to do a Mikey Carroll.
0: Like
1: spunk it all on cars and gold teeth, etc. We don't want you to do that, although it does make good headlines. So we want you to invest this money. And I'm thinking, oh, yeah, who do you want me to invest this money in? Oh,
0: yeah.
1: So someone, one of your companies.
0: Yeah.
1: Oh, yeah, one of your companies, is it?
0: Yeah.
1: Oh, right. I don't think I know what's going on here. The government's behind this.
0: Yes.
1: Right, you want me to invest my money into your stuff, your businesses.
0: Yes.
1: And the financial markets, which, frankly, is a disgrace.
0: Yes.
1: Right, and I don't agree with the capitalist market. Yeah.
0: Stop us if we're getting too technical.
1: Exactly. Anyway, so they say, invest the money. And I say, no, stick it up your ass. I'm not going to invest the money with you.
0: Yeah.
1: I'm going to invest the money my own way.
0: Yeah.
1: So, tonight I'm going down the dog track to invest a good lump of it on Trap 6. At the 8:15.
0: Davy's boy.
1: Davy's boy, yeah.
0: Oh,
1: I'm going
0: to
1: stick about £100,000 on him.
0: Well, yeah.
1: And then I'm going to wait until 9 o'clock when Northern Barry's running in Trap 2.
0: Yes.
1: I'm going to stick another £100,000 on him and all.
0: Yes. And you want to take down some of your family, get them to stand with you as they watch your money.
1: Yeah, my money increasing value. Yeah, I'll put another £100,000 on top of what.
0: Buy a hot dog or something like that.
1: Yeah, get a hot dog, if they want a hot dog.
0: Well, very wise. And if you've got any financial queries...
1: Give us a ring, because I can certainly point you in the right direction.
0: We're trying to get
1: like
0: some
1: Chepstow,
0: Chepstow,
1: Epsom,
0: all the major money markets.
1: Yeah,
0: Epsom,
1: Shandown,
0: Walthamstow.
1: And I can certainly put you in touch with a very good bookie.
0: Yeah,
1: very good bookie actually. Or else, if you want to know where all the best fruit machines are, I can do that too.
0: Yes, so, it will cost. There is a little
1: of
0: bit.
1: Of course,
0: you
1: get
0: some commission.
1: Yeah,
0: on
1: but
0: this,
1: that's the way. That's my financial advice. You got any financial advisor and they will take money for the investment. But what are you doing tonight, Barroy?
0: Very simply, I'm staying in and we've got a new sofa and a new chair. and I'm going to sit on the bloody thing. If I'm going to be
1: sit
0: playing
1: on both
0: it,
1: of them,
0: I'll sit on, well, my Margaret does by nature of her bosom. But we're going to sit on it. We're going to sit on a ceiling. We're going to enjoy the comfort of our new
1: home. Your new home. You're settling down at last, Barrow.
0: Yes, we are. And what I always like is...
1: After years on the run.
0: Well, yeah, there is that. For a long time, you know, we've sat on substandard
1: sofas
0: or what have you.
1: And Margaret put her foot down here. She said, I'm sick of my arse touching the floor when I sit in this sofa.
0: She was sat up then, and the such was the springs had gone on the thing. She basically had her legs up about 2 foot higher than her body.
1: Yeah,
0: and she was, you know, got her own head in her own bosoms, which were down by her ankle. So she was very uncomfortable, and she said, It's no good, I'm coming after you, you mean free for sort of thing like that.
1: You were choking, weren't you?
0: She was choking, and I said, well, enough's enough. Mm. Discomfort is one thing. Literally choking on your own...
1: On your own breasts.
0: ..breasts is
1: That's
0: quite
1: too
0: another.
1: Much, isn't it? That's too
0: so,
1: much.
0: We went to John Lewis in Watford.
1: Oh, hello.
0: And what I was
1: found
0: about...
1: Very expensive, John Lewis,
0: expensive.
1: Very expensive. But Barry's had some money coming,
0: hasn't
1: he, Barry?
0: I've had some money coming.
1: He's had a windfall, hasn't he?
0: Well, I've had a windfall, and I don't like to divulge where it comes from, but let's just say this.
1: Somebody died.
0: Somebody died. The circumstances were not suspicious.
2: No.
0: If my Margaret chooses to go over to her old Uncle Brian's house, serve him his dinner in... bed and accidentally trip on one of his scissors slippers and fall backwards, suffocating him in, I'm going to say it, bottom, in his bottom, in her bottom, you know. And if that's going to happen...
1: If that's going to happen,
0: that's going to happen...
1: She's one of them things which has happened.
0: If you are going to leave your slippers, your clothes...
1: Next to your bed.
0: Next to your bed, and you invite a relative over to see if you're all right, and you already have a respiratory problem...
1: I mean, what, you're asking for trouble, aren't you?
0: You are asking for trouble. Anyway, she sat on him, killed him, and I'm $100,000 better off.
1: So, straight down to John Lewis.
0: You know what was lovely about it? We buried him. It took us, he's a big fella. It took us 3 days to bury him and 4 days to wipe the smile off his face. That's sort of old joke. I've doctored slightly, I can't remember. In fact, after my Margaret... Here we are, this is the next bit. And after my Margaret sat on his head... Yeah. We had to bury him on his front because we couldn't get the coffin lid down. And there will be more adaptations of old shit jokes next week. But anyway, the point is, I went to John Lewis, and you may have found this if you've ever been to John Lewis.
1: Oh, I've been there. Use the bogs.
0: They are so expert in selling their stuff, they manage to sell nothing. They'll do so much. Well, sir needs to decide.
1: Oh, it's up
0: the
1: to
0: finish.
1: You, mate.
0: It's very much up to
1: so much choice.
0: And you wonder why this country is in recession.
1: Going to the dogs.
0: You need someone to come and sell you something. Oh, we went to buy a bed some years ago.
1: Yeah, okay.
0: Well, sir, what togging would you like? What sort of springage system?
1: I want a bed.
0: I want a bed I can lie down on and go to sleep. But no.
1: And then I'll wake up again and I'll sit in the same place.
0: They're such technicians, they don't want to sell you a bed. They want to talk. Too much paperwork, presumably.
1: You know. And I tell you what, it's overwhelming buying any of that stuff, isn't it? Because there is. But there is too much choice.
0: Of course there is.
1: There is too much choice. I would prefer to have lived in communist Russia.
0: I was going to say.
1: Where you go, I need a sofa. Yes. Come and see
0: this. It's the same as that
1: sofa.
0: Would you like to do come and see this sofa made of real Russian wood?
1: What is it? It is the only sofa is available.
0: It has a wooden cushion next to it, and everybody has the same Russian sofa.
1: Thank you, that will be fine. And then the transaction takes, seconds.
0: 2 rubles and a donkey later, you're walking out with it. You've got to carry it yourself.
1: John Lewis in Cameron's Britain.
0: Oh,
1: it's a totally different
0: it's too
1: ball
0: much
1: game.
0: Choice.
1: Everyone thinks it's great to have choice,
0: no,
1: but
0: it's
1: honestly,
0: not. It's
1: just
0: not.
1: Black or white, please.
0: Exactly, black and white.
1: Black and white, left or right.
0: Yeah,
1: that'll do.
0: That'll do.
1: Nothing else. I don't want all the other choice.
0: So
1: I don't want it.
0: That's what I'm going to do tonight.
1: What colour is your sofa?
0: It's a beige colour.
1: I'd have gone for avocado, Michelle.
0: Well, yeah, but what I found is in our house, we've got magnolia beige walls, magnolia beige carpet. Stick the sofa and I can't find it. Can't see where it is.
1: Yeah.
0: It's best to keep it neutral beige.
1: Beige,
0: my
1: yeah.
0: Margaret wears a beige trouser suit.
1: Oh, yeah.
0: And if it wasn't for her large head and chin, she's floating around the room like a sceptre, spectre.
1: Camouflage. And tell me, Barrett, what is the sofa made of? What material?
0: Oh, it's made of the finest man-made, highly flammable fibres.
1: Polyester.
0: It's a polyester mix.
1: Oh, I'd have gone for cotton.
0: Yeah,
1: given the choice, I'd have gone for cotton.
0: Cotton. I can't afford that. I'm not chuck about Charlie like you.
1: Okay.
0: No, I've got that. But polyester. What I find is...
1: Is it one of them where you, like, you know, you fall asleep with a fag on the go and there's a good chance when you wake up you'll be dead?
0: If my Margaret's had a chicken biryani and I've got one of my fags on...
1: Yeah.
0: And I blow off on that Draylon polyester mix.
1: The whole thing
0: go up like Hiroshima.
1: Yeah,
0: you know, it's actually disgraceful.
1: But it's cheap now, isn't it?
0: Well, it is cheap, but will it last? You see,
1: is it? No.
0: I dare say it's a false economy getting something that's going to last 25 years because I ain't going to last that long. So what's that? Cheap and cheerful. All I said was, when I went in at John Lewis, I said, look.
1: Listen, boy.
0: I want to buy something. I don't want to talk about it. I don't want to hear about where it was.
1: I
0: said, it's very simple.
1: How much is it?
0: I want a cheap one.
1: What's your finance? How much
0: beige,
1: can I get off?
0: Beige.
1: Yeah.
0: I'm a pensioner. And I just simply want, for once in my life, a sofa which doesn't result in my wife suffocating on her own breasts. Is that too much to ask?
1: Yeah.
0: And he went, let me have a look at the options. No, mate.
1: I don't want any options.
0: I want you to sell me that.
1: Yeah. In fact, take me to the staff canteen. I'll have the one you got in there.
0: Yeah, anything. I'm not fussy. These people, they demand, you know.
1: It's purely functional for me.
0: Purely functional.
1: Yeah, I need to sit down and watch New Tricks or Crime Watch or whatever it is I'm going to watch, you know, on something that is reliable.
0: Yeah.
1: Won't go up in a ball of flames
0: exactly.
1: if I stab a fag
0: exactly.
1: out on it. You know,
0: I mean, you wipe clean when
1: I spill my food on it.
0: Yeah. What are you currently sporting in your living room for sitting facilities?
1: A tea chest?
0: Yes,
1: yeah, sit on a tea chest.
0: That's it.
1: And then I've got this Tupperware box.
0: Which you use as a poof?
1: No, it's your coffee table.
0: Oh, nice.
1: And
0: Tupperware box.
1: Bung me plate on there.
0: Yeah, that's
1: my pot noodle and I'll munch on that in front of my 50-inch widescreen flat TV.
0: That's where the money's gone, Barry. That's lovely.
1: Yeah.
0: But we might just stay in and then we're going to go to bed and make sweets, won't we?
1: Oh, my God. What position you in tonight?
0: Oh, let me see. Hold on. I have it written down here. Hold on.
1: What date is it?
0: Tuesday, Wednesday, Mission. Thursday is...
1: Reverse Cowgirl.
0: I don't know what... Oh, Reverse Cowgirl, that's it. Where are we now?
1: Wednesday.
0: Oh, I think we're down for... Hold on. And Shandy...
1: The Norfolk Poke, is it?
0: Which one?
1: The Norfolk Poke.
0: Yeah, Norfolk Poke.
1: Norfolk
0: Poke we're doing today.
1: Okay.
0: And then, can't wait till Sunday. We've got Ashford in Kent.
1: Oh.
0: I'm going down Ashford in Kent.
1: Ugly.
0: Not
1: half. Lucky boy.
0: Yes.
1: Well, once a month, innit?
0: Well, I treat you to a bit of Ashford.
1: Ashford in Kent, yeah.
0: And,
1: go down there, see the relatives.
0: I won't go as far as the Channel Tunnel, no way.
1: But we will
0: be having a Norfolk Poke tonight. That's to look forward to.
1: Oh, that's nice.
0: We're going to sit on our sofa. We're going to watch Watchdog tonight.
1: Are you?
0: And then we're going to have, I think she's done a cheesy leek bake.
1: I like that, Anne Robinson.
0: And with the vision of Anne Robinson in my head, I'll give Margaret a Norfolk Poke.
1: She's had a lot of work done, hasn't she, that Anne Robinson?
0: Oh, God, not half.
1: Her skin is very thin.
0: Yes.
1: Thin indeed.
0: Very thin.
1: You know, she used to have quite a chubby little face.
0: She did, didn't
1: you
0: she?
1: You know, then she went and done the one where everyone's rude to each other in the quiz show.
0: Yeah.
1: That one, what's that called? Weakest Links.
0: Weakest Links.
1: You know, where they all slag each other off.
0: Weakest Links.
1: You know.
0: Yeah.
1: And then her face started to change.
0: Well, you know what? I feel a bit sorry because she's had a split recently. It's all gone round between her ear and her nape of her neck. Split. But I bet she divorced her fella, didn't she?
1: She
0: famously, yeah.
1: What, when she become famous?
0: Yeah, she said to him, do you want a divorce? He went, yes, bank!
1: Oh, I see.
0: You know, but no, that's true.
1: She's been famous for a long time now. Like doing Watchdogs, in a lot of these consumer programmes, like John Stapleford.
0: Yeah, that's right. John stapled her.
1: Yeah, stapled her. And then she gets the big quiz show.
0: Yes.
1: Okay. And then she divorces her husband.
0: That's right. It's curious, isn't it?
1: Is she banging some young boy now?
0: I don't know. Let's make this perfectly clear.
1: Yeah,
0: we have
1: no idea whether she's banging
0: anyone.
1: My mate, he was doing a job next to the audience.
0: Oh, like a warm-up thing?
1: Yeah. That's right. For the Jeremy Kyle show.
0: Oh, my God.
1: And
0: how does he warm up an audience like that? Just keep shouting out benefits?
1: He's not warming up the Jeremy Kyle show.
0: Oh,
1: he was warming up somebody in the studio next to the Jeremy Kyle. Next door, you got the Jeremy Kyle show going on.
0: The stench
1: on,
0: was
1: right?
0: terrible, wasn't it?
1: And he said that... at the studio door, they got this big thing, like security thing, like you go through, for the airport.
0: Yes.
1: And he said to one of the people, he said, we've got someone famous in there. Is that, you know, blah, blah, you know, blah. He's got some criminals. He went, no, that's for the audience.
0: What, to stop them?
1: Checking the knives.
0: Oh, my God.
1: And you know, when they have people lately have come on that show, they put them up in an hotel and they ply them with booze. So they're mega hungover when they do the show.
0: Really?
1: So they're right knackered and all pissed off.
0: Oh,
1: so it brings out
0: really
1: the worst in them. Yeah.
0: What I was thinking
1: very contrived.
0: About the Kyle thing is, I always assumed, and I might be naive,
1: let me have a listen, I'll be the judge.
0: It's not a crime.
1: No.
0: But my point is, he's not actually... What is his qualification? It's not as if he's A, a counsellor, B, a legal man, C, a marriage guidance, D, a family planning officer. He's just a bloke who has decided he has the moral high ground.
1: Well, it's very difficult.
0: What is his authority?
1: His authority is this, Barry, right? You know, so someone's going, listen, shut up, this is the Jeremy Kyle show.
0: Yes, his authority.
1: Is his authority. He's his judge, jury and executioner.
0: It's human bear base in that
1: it's
0: programme,
1: awful,
0: isn't
1: it? I love it.
0: Yeah, so do I.
1: It's one of the best programmes
0: on television.
1: I've got about 50 of them, Sky Plus.
0: Oh, I'd like to see that.
1: Yeah.
0: I feel sorry for,
1: who?
0: You know, some of the kids.
1: I feel sorry for Trisha.
0: Well, she can't compete with that level of
1: degradation
0: and filth. She can't, can she?
1: No, her moral compass won't let her go that
0: no,
1: low.
0: No, no, exactly.
1: Whereas Jeremy Kyle...
0: Oh, he'll scrape the barrel.
1: Don't give a shit, does he? Don't give a shit.
0: I bet he's got some skeletons in his closet, hasn't he?
1: Gambling addict.
0: Do you know that for a fact?
1: Yeah, I do know that for a fact.
0: Be very, very careful, what you say.
1: Okay, I'll be very careful. He's a gambling addict.
0: Oh, okay.
1: Okay.
0: Is that right?
1: I don't know if he's still a gambling addict, but he definitely used to be a gambling addict.
0: Oh, well.
1: But he cleaned himself up and he stopped gambling. And now he runs the Jeremy Kyle show where he slags off poor people for money.
0: Oh, well, that's good of him, isn't it?
1: I wonder how much he earns a show on every show. I wonder how much money he makes.
0: Talking of this, talking of...
1: We should get him on.
0: Of poor people. We won't get him on now. You called him a gambling addict.
1: Well, he's a gambling addict.
0: And
1: he admits it himself. He's on all over the publicity.
0: All right.
1: I'm a gambling addict.
0: Here's one. Funny you should say that about poor people being exploited by the media.
1: Yeah.
0: I was just with this, it's absolutely true. I was with a makeup lady earlier, I was doing something. And who used to be a page three girl, actually, Becky Rules.
1: Oh, I know her.
0: And she did.
1: Lovely pair of legs.
0: Oh, lovely pair of legs. And lovely pair. What a lovely couple. So nice to see them together. And she said to me, I can't actually divulge, but she went somewhere. She went somewhere.
1: Where'd she go?
0: And
1: you can't divulge.
0: I can't divulge any of this. The more I think about it,
1: the less I can say about it.
0: And she had a lovely time, and that was that. Right, we'll go to a song, and I'll tell you
1: tell
0: in the
1: me
0: song.
1: Private.
0: And we are hoping that someone's going to phone up soon, and they are going to want our advice, or they're going to want to tell us something. Hope they're not going to try to be amusing. Cause
1: no, don't.
0: Don't trust me. We've never tried. Yeah,
1: nah.
0: So, in the meantime, this is by Apollo 440. It's called Stop the Rock. Do you remember it?
1: Oh, it sounds like Status Quo.
0: Oh, my God. Maybe it's Status Quo masquerading as Apollo 440.
1: It sounds just like Status Quo.
0: Let's see. Do we recognise it?
1: Here we go, here we are, here we go.
0: Oh, it is. Get it down, get it down, get it down, get it down, get it down, get it down. Anyway, so we go.

0: You sing the song, Barry.
1: You see, this is worries me.
0: We was talking about Jeremy Kyle.
1: We was talking about Jeremy Kyle.
0: And how much them people get paid to go on there. And how do we get on there?
1: And then it turns out, that in the studio next door, you know, where the
0: Through the glass,
1: they can hear what we're saying, even when the mics are, which is a bit of a worry. We said in weeks past.
0: Oh, we've said awful things, Barry, terrible things.
1: Haven't we?
0: No, awful things.
1: Oh, my God. I mean, when you said all that stuff about Mum Margaret.
0: I know.
1: And the time you spent with her in Norfolk Broads, that camping trip.
0: Yeah, I know.
1: We let all that out.
0: Yeah, but only to them, and they won't go to the press.
1: Well, I hope not. Don't ever mention...
0: Don't go to the press.
1: You know the thing about when Angelus went camping with my wife?
0: I wouldn't want Barry to find out.
1: I don't want to hear about it. You know, that Asti Spumante they had and got a bit fresh.
0: And a Ferrero Rocher.
1: I don't want to hear it. Oh, God.
0: Oh, it was
1: eating
0: nice,
1: them Ferrero Rochers out of her belly button.
0: Oh, it was a really nice night.
1: Oh, God. You know she's got a nut allergy.
0: You know we all just got a bit carried away.
1: Oh,
0: though.
1: I don't want to hear about that. Don't upset
0: you. Sorry, mate.
1: How many times?
0: So, where were we talking about the telly?
1: I can't get the fizzle out of my head.
0: Look, Barry. It wasn't that bad.
1: God.
0: It was quite nice, actually.
1: God.
0: It was quite nice.
1: Did she call you my pet name?
0: What, Plonker?
1: Yeah.
0: Yeah, she did.
1: Did she touch you in only the way she knows how, you know, with her elbow?
0: I don't know, but she touched me in a really funny way.
1: Oh, God! The pain of it, wasn't it?
0: Yeah, it's an half hurt.
1: It does hurt.
0: She's much stronger than she thinks, isn't she?
1: Did she give you the fireman's lift?
0: Yeah, she done that. And then she put me down and grabbed both of my ears and pulled them right outside my head and go, oh, look.
1: That's
0: right.
1: What she does.
0: Jug face.
1: That's what she does.
0: She says you look like a Greek urn.
1: Oh, that's what she used to call me.
0: Oh, I'm sorry, mate. But as I say, she's still got some strength in her arms.
1: She's got some strength on her, hasn't she?
0: Oh, yeah, I tell you, you're going to crack them nuts between them thighs.
1: No, she's wonderful, but anyway, that's all
0: she's
1: done
0: a big
1: now.
0: Girl.
1: She is big, but she... I'm glad that ended that little phase of her.
0: Yeah, life. Well, you know, it's
1: there's sex and then there's kickboxing, and it's very difficult sometimes with her.
0: Yeah, and then there's
1: all in wrestling,
0: mixed martial arts, cage fighting. If she'd have done that a few years ago, mate, she'd have been very, very, very successful.
1: It's very, very erotic what
0: she does. She's got the right genes for
1: it. She's got them big hands, you know. I mean, a lot of people
0: do mistakes.
1: Great big hands, big ankles, stubble, massive penis. And it's very difficult
0: to find that sort of lady.
1: Attractive.
0: Yeah. But you do.
1: I persevere.
0: Every day
1: of my life.
0: Yeah, there's someone out there for everyone.
1: Now, let that be a lesson to you. There is someone out there.
0: If anyone's struggling to find a bird or a fella, there's someone out there for everyone.
1: If you're very,
0: there
1: very
0: is a lid for every pot.
1: And it's just a question of finding them or signing up or paying for it. And it's very simple.
0: I tell you what. If I wasn't batting birds off with a stick, which is what I am
1: doing. What would you do?
0: I'd go online.
1: What, to meet someone or just go online to
0: I'd go online to buy some stuff and then I'd get distracted and I'd find one of them
1: Russians.
0: Birding up websites.
1: Oh, birding up
0: ones. Oh, my God, I would go on one of them.
1: What would your advert be? Good sense of humour. Sort of lie, basically.
0: G-S-O-H,
1: good sense of humour. Good health. Good.
0: Really good. Look like Paul Newman.
1: Yes.
0: And I put a picture up of Paul Newman with a slightly bigger nose, which I do in CGI.
1: Yeah. And enjoys the cinema.
0: He likes reading, socialising, hanging out with friends. That's all bullshit. I hate all that stuff.
1: Yeah, I know you do.
0: I like staying in watching Crime Watch. But you can't put that in one of them adverts. It puts people off.
1: I mean, the thing is, when you had your last... dalliance with that website.
0: Yeah.
1: You put your thing up and they went, oh, you had a couple of replies. And they said, we need a photo, put that up. You got none after that, didn't
0: you? No, exactly. So it's best not to put a photo up.
1: Particularly if it's been photoshopped.
0: Yeah. Well, I put a photo up of Paul Newman. You know, I got a lot of interest.
1: Yes.
2: You know, until people they didn't met know you. Who that was. But it was an old black and white photo of him in Butch Cassidy.
1: That's it.
2: You know, so it was all right with people that didn't know who Paul Newman was. But people that don't know who Paul Newman is, I'll be honest with you, they're like a bit thick.
1: When you go out on one of them dates, you need to be a bit...
2: Oh, yeah, you've got to be sharp, you've got to be sassy, you've got to have a few interests, mate, because otherwise conversation can dry up quite quickly.
1: As we've found on this show. But what you need to do is you have a few little phrases under.
2: Well, the thing
1: lick
2: is...
1: your finger, wipe it on the... Oh, let me get it out there, wet clothes.
2: Yeah, that's it.
1: Who's
2: that's
1: the
2: nice.
1: Thief who
2: that's
1: stole
2: it.
1: The star out of the
2: that's
1: sky?
2: The one. Right, let me just have a look at the label on your clothes. Oh, yeah, made in heaven.
1: That's it.
2: Hey.
1: And they like that.
2: They do like that stuff.
1: Oh, let me... Touch your breasts.
2: Well, if that's what happens when the conversation dries up, well, it just turns to sex.
1: Surely, while you're doing all that chit chat, and she's going, "Oh, I'm very interested in early Renaissance art," and I'm particularly interested in it, right on your mind, it's just going.
2: Sex, McDonald's, McDonald's, McDonald's, McDonald's, McDonald's, McDonald's, McDonald's, McDonald's, McDonald's, McDonald's, McDonald's, McDonald's, McDonald's, McDonald's, McDonald's, McDonald's, McDonald's, McDonald's, McDonald's, McDonald's, McDonald's, McDonald's, McDonald's, McDonald's, McDonald's, McDonald's, McDonald's, McDonald's, McDonald's, McDonald's, McDonald's, McDonald's, McDonald's, McDonald's, McDonald's, McDonald's, McDonald's, McDonald's, McDonald's, McDonald's, McDonald's, McDonald's, McDonald's, McDonald's, McDonald's, McDonald's, McDonald's, McDonald's, McDonald's, McDonald's, McDonald's, McDonald's, McDonald's, McDonald's, McDonald's, McDonald's, McDonald's, McDonald's, McDonald's, McDonald's, McDonald's, McDonald's, McDon Yeah.
1: I've heard about this.
2: And then you put your face on it.
1: Oh, right? Yes.
2: And then you see if there's anyone around in the local area who's on Tinder.
1: Yes.
2: And then if your photo pops up, they can swipe you.
1: Oh, yeah.
2: Which means, no, I'm not interested, mate. Or they can go, oh, yeah, actually, I fancy a bit of
1: that. Is it for casual sex?
2: I think so.
1: Or is it for long relationships?
2: Barry, listen to me. Casual sex, right, could blossom into more casual sex.
1: Yes.
2: Which could blossom into
1: some sort of something you need... Yeah. Some sort of penicillin for as well. I've seen
2: disease,
1: that
2: blossom before. But it could also blossom into a long-term relationship.
1: Yeah.
2: Okay? Because you don't know who you're going to meet. And, all right, so occasionally you might get brushed off. You might get someone say, absolutely no way, mate. But you'll also get the odd person that goes, oh, yes, please.
1: Okay.
2: Oh, yes,
1: okay.
2: Please. And that is a gamble of life.
1: I am not casting aspersions. But can you name one time you've had casual sex with a lady, you particularly, and that has blossomed into anything other than a bus fare home and never seen her again? Can you?
2: Yeah, of course
1: well,
2: I can.
1: Well, you name her.
2: Yeah. Well, there was one time I had casual sex with someone.
1: Yes.
2: In the bog.
1: Did she phone you back next day?
2: Well, she actually, didn't she?
1: Why?
2: Because we was working together.
1: Oh, do I know? Does she work here?
2: She might work here. She might know the inside of the gents' toilet.
1: Is she the disabled section? Katie Pricington of Jordan fame.
2: Listen, I am not saying whether or not I did bunk up with her in the bog.
1: Are you saying to me and the listeners that FUBAR Radio's very own Forces Sweetheart, Jordan, a.k.a. Catherine Price,
2: from Brian,
1: took you downstairs to the gentleman's lavatory and... You enjoyed some
2: but
1: sort?
2: I am not going to say what.
1: You dirty bucket.
2: I am not going
1: you
2: to say.
1: You filthy sod.
2: I will not be saying.
1: I don't believe it. Why do I never get any action?
2: I won't be saying whether
1: you
2: or not.
1: Didn't you?
2: Whether or not. Have you had any?
1: Have you had any? Alex Reed.
2: Have you had any? Peter Andre.
1: Dane Bowers.
2: The one with the lisp or the stutter.
1: The one with the stutter. I loved his. Remember he done 19?
2: No,
1: the 12-inch. That went on for 3 years.
2: Yeah.
1: And, no, I've not had any interest from any women yet. I never
2: you
1: get
2: wanna
1: the glad
2: get, You want to get on them websites, mate.
1: What kind of website would be good for someone?

0: finished it.
1: I mean, if I went and offered her a Norfolk poke or an Ashford in Kent.
0: Yeah.
1: Oh, that'd be nice.
0: Yeah.
1: I'd say, come back to mine.
0: And the good thing about it is she wouldn't know what the bloody hell you're talking about.
1: Not till it happened, then she'd never forget it.
0: Then
1: so you
0: then she'd bloody know.
1: Well, oh, come, let's have some food.
0: Yeah.
1: I've got a Frey Bentos in the fridge.
0: A can of ravioli.
1: We do a few new potatoes. Open a can of new potatoes.
0: Yes.
1: And now,
0: would you like some frozen Vienna cake?
1: Exactly. To the bedroom, I'll follow up on the stanner.
0: Yeah.
1: Get in there, make yourself comfortable.
0: I'll be there in about 20 minutes.
1: And then I'd probably do is pop a few pills.
0: Yeah.
1: Grease up my gooch with some with a greaser gooch. And then I would probably, I'd probably excite her.
0: Do the business.
1: I'll do the old tricks that.
0: Well, if you've
1: some of the old tricks have disappeared now.
0: If you've got her in your bedroom, that means she's up for it.
1: Of course.
0: And she's up for whatever it is you want to give her.
1: Yeah.
0: You know? So it's worth you going on one of them websites, isn't it?
1: Okay. Do you know what's occurred to me? We had another guest. Where is she?
0: I don't know.
1: What happened to our guest? Is that?
0: I don't know. I hope so.
1: I hope so.
0: Who's that?
1: And it's not, in case it isn't.
0: Oh, yeah, of course, yeah.
1: Do, do, do, do, do, do, do, do, do, do, do, do, do, do, do. Angela Sabaria on your show. Angela Sabaria on the radio.
0: Why are you bang a song on?
1: Look, I'll tell you what, we do have a guest coming on the show who should be here very shortly. In the meantime.
0: In the meantime.
1: Oh, this is lovely. Do you remember this, Betty Boo?
0: Oh, I like this.
1: Do you remember this? This
0: Boo,
1: is
0: Boo.
1: This is it. Betty Boo, let me take you there. I used to like Betty.
0: Oh,
1: here's another one. What happened to Betty Boo?
0: Oh, she went into advertising.
1: Did she?
0: Yeah.
1: She's
0: got any sense.
1: Got any sense. This is Betty Boo. Stay with us. There'll be, we'll up the quality after this.
0: Well.

0: is nice. Ever so nice.
1: Oh, I tell you what, Barry.
0: What?
1: We've had some shit
0: we've
1: guests.
0: We've had some shit guests on this show.
1: But today,
0: at last,
1: tonight,
0: long last,
1: bloody talent in here.
0: At last, we got some talent.
1: Oh, thank God. Who is booking these guests? Finally, comes up with the goods.
0: In the studio
1: with
0: now.
1: Us now.
0: Gracing us, counteracting the funk of men smell,
1: yeah.
0: Is the very fragrant.
1: The multi talented.
0: Miss Suzanne Shaw.
2: Hello.
1: Oh.
2: Lovely. How are you chaps doing? You good?
1: Yeah, oh, don't get me started.
2: Oh no. How's your day been?
1: Oh, it's been absolutely shit.
2: Oh no.
0: I've had a nice day. I bought a new sofa, I'm gonna sit on it tonight.
2: Oh yeah. Lovely.
0: Yeah, I'm gonna sit back and enjoy it.
2: Well, I hope your day's turned out better now I'm here.
1: Well, of course I have, because not only is she multi-talented, but she's an off easy on the eyebrow.
0: Oh, she really is.
1: Honestly.
0: Goodness me, we've had people in here, you know, Medusa,
1: the
0: Greek
1: goddess.
0: They've stunk the place. They could turn you to stone with their hideous look. But this one.
1: Another league.
0: She doesn't want us lecturing the whole way.
1: Not
0: the whole way, we'll do a bit more later.
1: A little bit.
0: But Suzanne Shaw is an actress, a singer, a stage and TV personality, and a raving beauty. And she's knocked us up a cake. Please welcome her. She was seen recently in ITV's Dancing on Ice All Stars.
1: Most famously for Emmerdale.
0: Most famous for Emmerdale. But, I mean, hearsay is one thing. She's very famous.
1: Yeah, but you're a different course, you know, to the older generation or younger generation. I don't know.
2: They're older now.
1: Yeah.
0: You can almost.
2: Your generation,
1: yeah,
2: really.
1: My generation. Yeah. Yeah. Not his generation.
0: Not mine. No, no. We
1: 85.
0: Didn't have competition.
2: You're the Supremes, aren't you?
1: Yeah.
0: Way before that. Do you know when cavemen first made a noise of sticks banging together? That was our pop music. I can almost sense you know, slightly a dark cloud when you mention hearsay. You don't want to come in and talk about hearsay.
2: I don't mind talking about it. We'll confirm that we won't be getting back together,
1: okay.
2: If that was one of the questions on the list.
1: Cross
2: that off.
1: What was Nigel Lithgow like?
2: A softie at heart. He's all right.
1: Yeah,
2: he's tame.
1: Okay. Is he?
2: Yeah, all for the cameras. A little bit like Simon Cowell.
1: Have you met him?
2: Yeah, I've met Simon, yeah.
1: Have you?
2: Yeah.
1: Okay.
2: Along the music days.
1: You had quite a sustained music career. I mean, Hearsay was brief. A brief music
2: successful
1: career.
2: Successful, but brief.
1: Very, very successful.
2: Yeah.
1: Didn't Hearsay have the fastest, biggest selling hit single ever?
2: Charitable, non-record.
0: What is that?
2: Non-charitable record, fastest set. I don't know.
0: Oh, wow.
2: I mean, I think they put all these titles on it. I mean, I know it's in the Guinness Book of Records,
1: yes,
2: but
1: yes.
2: Yeah, I mean, it's good. I've got a big plaque for it, and yeah.
0: Nice, very exciting for you lot, I imagine.
2: Yeah,
0: when you
2: it was great.
0: God, was it lovely?
1: Imagine how exciting that would have been.
0: Oh,
2: yeah,
0: I'd love that.
2: Brilliant. We met the Queen.
1: Oh, lovely. She'd be top of the list.
2: Then we sang with another Queen, Elton John.
0: The Queen.
2: So we've done quite a bit.
0: But you've done some big gigs. Did you do the Albert Hall and all that sort of thing?
2: We did, for Prince Philip's birthday party.
1: And there's a lot of royalty involved.
2: Yeah, a lot of royalty. I mean,
1: you know,
2: it's quite an honour, really. Yeah.
0: And do you still see Mylene?
2: I do. Yeah. I speak to Mylene.
1: Nice.
2: Noel's just been staying with me because he's been working in Aylesbury doing Rock of Ages. So.
0: Oh, nice.
2: He's been a flatmate with me for the last week.
1: What was the other fella's name that was in it?
2: Danny. Danny's in a corporate band now, a soul corporate band.
0: And they get a lot of gigs, I'd imagine.
2: They tour around quite a bit. I bet he does.
0: But you are not here to wander
1: down. That's just the foothills.
0: But what, I'll tell you what, let's go straight to the peak, shall we?
1: Straight up the North Face.
0: The North Face. Let's go past base camp. That's enough of that analogy.
1: That's enough of the
0: analogy. We've done that.
1: Yeah.
0: Stick a flag on the top. And enough of that analogy about climbing. Stick the crampons.
1: So you're in this, Julie.
2: Yes, I am at the King's Head in Islington.
0: Nice.
2: Yes, we opened last... Oh, when did we open? Last Wednesday.
0: Right. And how's it going?
2: It's going really well.
0: And what's the show called, please?
2: It's called About Miss Julie.
1: About Miss Julie. Okay.
2: Yes, so an adaptation on Miss Julie.
1: Is it all in modern dress?
0: Strindberg.
2: It's Strindberg. It's set in the 1920s, post-First World War.
0: Yes.
1: Like Downton.
2: And it is very much upstairs, downstairs.
1: Yes.
2: It's all about the staff downstairs and then the lady of the house, the mistress of the house, basically has an affair with the butler, which is my husband-to-be.
0: John, yes.
2: And it all kind of spirals out of control. She becomes a little crazy.
1: Oh,
2: he's really dug a hole for himself. He doesn't know whether to run away with her or stay and be with me or face the music, although they'll be fired. And, you know, there's so much goes on. And then I find out all about it at the end and, literally tear them to pieces.
0: Can I ask you a silly question?
2: Go for it.
1: Go on, Barry.
0: I might have misunderstood. Is it a musical?
2: No, it's a play.
0: There you are, it's a play.
2: Yes.
1: How can you make a musical out of that?
0: I tell you what, well, you could say that about any musical. Miss Saigon.
2: Yeah.
0: I mean...
1: Les Miserables, who'd have thought that was a good idea?
0: Oh, I know, let's have something about the French Revolution. Oh, that's Bundler laughs.
1: Yeah, okay. No, I'll take that back.
0: You know, I mean, I tell you what, my Rose...
1: Greece. Greece.
0: Anyway, the point is, it's not a musical, it's proper acting. I only ask because you do a lot of musicals.
2: I do a lot of musicals. Yeah. I'm not really known for doing the straight plays.
0: No.
1: Which ones have you done?
2: I've done Chicago.
1: Oh, yes.
2: Rocky Horror Show.
1: West End Chicago, wasn't it?
2: Yeah. I've done...
1: She's the real deal, this one.
2: Yeah. Joseph.
0: Oh, yeah.
2: Summer Holiday.
1: Who are you in Joseph?
2: Joseph, no, really. I was the narrator.
1: He wasn't in... Oh, the narrator.
0: Did you do one
1: on the West End as well?
2: Yeah.
1: It's exciting, isn't it?
2: It is.
1: Jeff Silver and then microphones, it goes
2: in your
1: ear.
2: Yeah, that goes in your ear, yeah.
1: Oh, I want to get one of them for going around the house.
0: Who would you be speaking to, just out loud on an amplifier sort
1: of thing? Just so that, you know, when I'm talking to myself, I can hear myself in every room.
0: Okie dokie.
2: Wow, that's a talent.
1: It's all right, isn't it?
2: Yeah, it's all right.
1: Yeah.
0: Can I ask you this? And I do, I'm aware that we're going on to the dangerous north face now of this particular chat mountain, the Eiger. Which musical you was in when you met Darren Day?
2: Summer Holiday.
1: Cliff Richard one?
2: Yes.
0: And you weren't married to him, were you?
2: No, I didn't get married.
0: Neither?
2: No.
0: Going out with him for a bit?
2: Yeah, had a baby with him.
0: Oh,
2: yeah.
0: Well, how old's the baby now?
2: 9.
0: Not
2: baby
0: lovely.
2: Anyway, yeah, Corey.
0: So you two get on all right, you and Darren?
2: Yes.
0: It was a bit of a tabloid feeding frenzy, wasn't it?
2: Absolutely.
0: Not a nice thing to go through.
2: No, but it makes you stronger.
1: Well, that's what makes you stronger.
0: I keep saying that to Angelos because he's going out with Katie Price next door, who does a show with. Used to be known as Jordan's.
1: Yeah.
0: And he's tried going out with a couple of times. How's it going? I mean, you've had the press outside your door.
1: I can't just outside my flat,
2: No, really? It's hard work, isn't it?
1: Oh, it's just awful. It's just an invasion of privacy.
0: Because it's such a beautiful romance.
1: Because I like to wander around my house naked with my nuts hanging out.
2: Yeah.
1: Right. You can't do that.
2: Well, you can't.
1: Hanging outside your window, taking photos of it.
2: And also, they have zoom lenses now. So, I mean,
0: In fact, Katie's been using one of them particular zoom lenses in the house.
2: Oh, really?
0: In the bedroom.
1: Yeah. But, I mean, no one wants you to see. I mean, I'm like bending over, picking stuff up. You don't want that.
0: They're looking straight into the new year, aren't they? The press through your letterbox.
1: Anyway, enough about my press intrusions. let's talk about... let's get back to you, my sweet, sweet darling.
2: Thank you.
1: So how long has the play been running for, please?
2: Since last Wednesday we opened. I can't remember what date it is because my brain is
0: fried. Don't worry about that.
1: How long were you rehearsing for?
2: 2 weeks.
1: 2 weeks? How do you learn all that?
2: I don't know.
1: They've all gone in, though.
2: Yeah.
1: Yeah. And have you had notices?
2: Notices?
1: Reviews.
2: Reviews. Oh, right, okay. I thought you meant, have we had our notice and being closed down? I was going to say
0: this
2: that.
0: This is what we call it
1: in the business, isn't it? Notices.
0: No other notices.
2: They've been fantastic.
0: Oh,
1: yeah.
2: Yeah, we've had raving reviews, that's which we are very, very, very thrilled with.
0: So. Fantastic.
2: Yes. So,
0: but what is it about? I mean, you know, Downton, the First World War, British history from that time. People do still
3: like it.
0: They
3: love it.
2: They love a bit of history. We've got a lot of history behind us, this country, and the Americans love us for that.
3: Well, that's what it is. It's Americans. We kick the Germans. That's what they like.
0: They like. But the class.
2: My grandmother's German.
3: Yeah, well, yeah. Get out. good luck to her and the World Cup team. That's what I say.
0: But you know what is it's about the class system. People like that, the upstairs, downstairs thing, the haughty upper classes. So no doubt there's a class problem in yours because the lady of the manor goes off with an oik.
2: Yeah,
0: and you're a sort of what a Barbara Windsor style chambermaid, are you?
2: Pretty much, yeah.
0: Oh, I like that.
2: No, I'm very plain. I'm very...
3: Oh, I can't imagine you're very plain.
2: Very... I'm a suffragette, so...
0: Oh, nice. They've stuck it all in all there.
2: Now,
0: they shoved it all
3: in. So it's called About Miss Julie.
2: Yes.
3: Why haven't you done Miss Julie and why have you...
2: Because it's an adaptation and we want it to stand alone and, for people to come and see our version of Miss Julie.
3: Are you allowed to do that? Just take someone else's
2: Well,
3: playing?
2: We're doing it, so...
0: Well, he's long gone, isn't he? The bloke who wrote the original. What's he going to do?
2: What is he going to do? What's he going to do about it?
3: Nothing. No, you're right. You're right to do it.
0: What are the plans for it in the future?
2: Well, there's lots of plans. They're looking for investment to do the short movie of it, which will be
3: you got a couple of quid.
0: I've had a windfall.
2: So if you've got any, money, then chuck it our way. I mean, we'd be more than happy.
3: Chuck the bucket down.
0: Oh, God, if I had a load of money, there's nothing that is more of a certainty to invest in than a theatrical play currently in the fringes of London. Quick, where do I sign up?
2: I've got the paperwork. The publicist actually has it. If you want to bring it through, Katie, and we'll get it all.
3: What you need is an oligarch.
0: A sugar daddy.
2: Yeah, I know.
3: Who's on a tax fiddle. That's what you need.
2: Absolutely.
0: But you there's plans to go all over with it, are there?
2: Well, there's other theatres that we possibly will potentially take it to. So, there's lots of talks at the moment. I don't want to give too much away in case it doesn't come off.
0: But, of course.
2: It's exciting times and it's a really, you should come down and see it.
3: Yeah,
2: boys,
3: I think we will come and see it.
2: You really should.
3: When's it on till?
2: 26th of July.
0: It's the 26th of July and it's at the King's Head Theatre, Islington, in Upper Street.
2: Yes.
0: And the thing is, what I would need is, between us, some sort of... discount me for elderliness, him for mental stupidity.
2: Yeah, absolutely. I mean, there are lots of discounts. Yeah. In fact, do you know what? I'll treat you. I'll get you the tickets.
3: Hold on a minute.
2: And I'll
3: buy
2: you a
3: pint. Can I bring 25 of me mates?
2: No, you can't bring 20. In fact, you can if they pay.
3: Well, they will pay, but they will not know what's going on.
2: That's
3: so
2: fine.
3: As long as you've got bums on seats.
2: That's fine,
0: They also won't know who you are because you haven't got 20 mates. No, you might hire them.
3: I've got a few.
2: Yeah. How many carers do you have?
3: I have three or four of them, but
2: on a rotation basis. Not at one time?
3: No.
0: He has tried to rotate them at one time, but it's not in their job description.
3: They won't do that.
0: They're disgusted.
3: They won't go through with it.
0: What are your plans for the future? This show aside.
2: My plans for the future? Well, I'm getting married next year.
3: Hold on a minute.
0: Hold on. Who's the lucky man?
2: Yes. Samuel Greenfield.
0: Is he an actor type?
2: No, he's not. I've passed all of that.
0: What does he do?
2: He's in sport sponsorship.
3: Is he?
0: Growth area.
2: Mm. Yeah, so he works...
3: What's that?
0: A growth area.
3: Okay.
2: So he works a lot for the Premier League and rugby and cricket.
0: Can he get us tickets?
2: For Norwich?
0: Yeah, that'll do.
2: That'll do, all right.
0: Why does he work in Norwich?
2: He's just left Norwich to set up his own business. So.
0: Was he working for Aviva before that?
2: Yes. Yeah, he works very closely with Aviva.
3: Aviva.
2: I can get you a Aviva mug if you want.
3: Thank you.
2: Norwich
3: I would like
2: mug.
3: One of them.
2: Yeah.
3: Yes, please.
2: Yeah.
3: Can you send it to the radio station?
2: Yeah, of course. Absolutely,
0: And then just the tickets for the
3: show.
0: The tickets for Norwich City.
2: Okay.
3: And any rugby games.
2: I need a pen and paper. Yes. And any rugby games.
3: No, we'll give you a list of all of these things.
0: Underwear.
3: Right.
0: Signed picture of Mylene.
2: Okay. Right.
3: Can we get a copy of the record?
4: The Hearsay record.
2: What was the name of that record?
4: You're singing Never Ever Have a Felt Solo,
2: which was All Saints.
0: Yeah.
2: No, ours was pure and simple. Same chord structure.
4: How did it go? Go on.
2: Wherever you go, whatever you do, it's pure and simple. I'll be there for you.
0: Oh, that's nice.
4: But what was your melody?

0: the mug, the signed picture.
1: How do you know that come out of the blue, that?
2: Did
1: that
2: it?
1: Is somewhere buried in the back of my head. And it, honestly, I'm good.
2: Do you remember, do you know the dance routine as well?
1: Yeah.
2: Yeah. That's the one?
1: You're a sheeple. Every naturally.
2: I'll be there
1: I'll
2: for
1: be
2: you.
1: There for you.
0: Oh, wonderful.
2: Nice little vibrato going on.
1: I will be getting on to the musical theatre people because I reckon I've got a career
0: well,
1: in that.
0: I think you have.
2: Yeah.
1: You miss your window, mate. do you make good money doing that?
2: I make, you know, I'm comfortable. Can't complain.
1: Is it?
2: Yeah.
1: You make a lot of money from the record?
2: No.
1: Oh, who got that? Lithgow.
2: Granada. Management. Yeah, because we were looked after because we came from ITV. ITV looked after us. So.
1: Really? So you were just on a weekly wage?
2: To start
0: How
2: with
0: annoying.
2: Until we...
1: Where's the money come from then? Where's you make the money?
2: Where's my money now? It's spent it.
1: You must have made some money. I like just because I want to get into show business.
2: How much money?
1: How much have you made?
2: £250.
0: Fantastic.
1: Not bad, is it?
0: Not bad.
2: Not bad. And I've made it last.
1: You haven't you stretched it out.
2: Stretched it right
1: out. Invested it.
2: I invested it, yeah.
0: That's good, isn't it? That's a
1: that sound, isn't it?
0: That's sound.
1: That's sound investment.
0: When can I just get that? One thing I want to ask. When you finished with Hearsay, at what point did you all go, no, we've had enough? Because I never understand that about bands. A chance to win, earn thousands of pounds tour and someone goes, nah, done it.
1: Do you know what? I'm fed up.
0: Why?
1: I think it comes.
0: Why?
1: If you don't mind me speaking for you, Susan Shaw.
2: Please speak for me.
1: I think it comes when they say we'd like to write our own songs.
0: Very often that's the case, except her and Mylene and the other two are musical. They could do it.
1: So what happened?
2: So basically what happened was, Kim left the band to go solo.
1: Kim Marsh.
2: So, yes. So she that
1: went,
2: was.
1: Oh, yes.
0: Forgot about her. Oh, yeah.
2: So then that was the starting point, and then I think overexposure of press.
0: Yes.
2: And then you should have been at some of our road shows. We used to get like chicken chow mein thrown at us and booed and.
0: Really?
2: Yeah.
0: Why? Just because people are like
2: people
0: that.
2: Are bored
0: it's a British
2: of us.
0: Thing. Yeah.
2: Yeah. So we decided.
1: That's horrible.
2: I don't really want to get chicken chow mein thrown at me anymore.
1: No. I want curry. That would be okay.
0: You want to go
2: yeah,
0: on
2: no,
0: rice?
2: Chicken chow mein.
1: But I don't want chicken chow mein.
0: Just at least start with a poppadom. Let's not be silly about it.
1: Yeah, let's not go mad.
2: I know.
1: Good steak in the face.
2: And if it was like a spicy version of chicken chow mein, it stings the eyes. You know,
1: oh, yeah,
2: it's not pleasant.
1: You don't want that. No,
0: I vaguely remember that happening, actually, to you. Look, you poor buggers. And so then, I suppose, when it gets to
2: that... When it gets to that, you're like, should we call it a day?
0: Yes.
2: So that's what we did. Yeah.
0: Aren't people fickle? Because one minute you're absolutely storming the world and hands down the most exciting thing.
1: People
0: couldn't believe it when that single came out, went straight to number one and
2: zero.
0: And next minute, oh no.
1: Chuck in her face.
0: It's so English. It's like, don't get above your station. I hate that. They're so British.
1: So they get like, so you just think.
2: We're going to move on, we're going to move on.
1: Sad day.
2: So, I moved on, I started...
1: What did you do straight after Hearsay?
2: Hearsay, I did... I did summer holiday.
1: That's it. Lovely. So they must have opened a few doors for you.
2: Yes, it did.
1: Lovely.
2: And then went really into musical theatre, so then did Dancing on Ice.
0: Oh, nice.
1: Oh,
2: yeah.
1: That's good fun.
2: Yeah, bits and pieces.
1: That's hard
2: Emmerdale.
1: Work, isn't it, Dancing on Ice?
2: Yeah. Oh, yes. The injuries I got.
1: What is your knee?
2: Ribs. Ankle, wrists, head.
1: Head?
2: Yeah,
1: Dropped on the face?
2: No, ice skate in the back of my head.
0: Oh, that's horrible, isn't it?
1: Oh, isn't it?
0: Well, look, do you know what?
1: How much did you get for that? I mean, that must have been a good payer.
2: Oh, I went to, claims direct. No, I didn't. It's part of the contract. You have to just deal with it.
1: Look, I'd have claimed compo for that.
0: I would
1: sued people.
0: I would have
1: I'd have taken them to a cleaner's.
0: I would have left my shoes there and just taken the skates home with me, no, like you do.
1: Yeah.
0: You have to hand them over, so keep them. I'm having these. Okay, just get one in the back of my head.
1: Yeah, and I'm chucking these on eBay, mate.
0: That's right. Listen, we're going to have to go because we're nearly running out of time. But Suzanne, I want to thank you for coming.
2: Thank you for having me. It's a pleasure to meet you both.
0: It's wonderful that you're here.
1: Lovely to meet you too.
0: And send us all that stuff.
2: I will do. I will.
0: The CD, the T-shirt. I'll have a chunky Kit Kat. What do you want? Anything?
1: Tizer,
2: yeah.
1: Yeah, if you can still get it.
0: I need some socks, if that's going.
2: I've got some great Monday to Sunday socks.
0: Oh, lovely. I'll have any of that, plus the photographs, the mug, all that business. Yeah.
1: Norwich City Chickens.
0: Norwich City.
2: Yeah.
0: She's here. She's every bit as lovely as we suspected she'd be, isn't she?
1: We have had some real shit on this show. And it's so nice to have someone that can actually do something and that's been all over the place. So, congratulations.
2: Thank you for having me.
1: Good luck with the show.
0: We should have played Hearsay, but instead
1: this one.
0: This is a classic. Remember this one?
1: Oh, I like this one.
0: Do you remember this? It's Fatboy Slim.
2: Oh, I love this one.
0: Love this. All right. Listen. Bye-bye, my darling.
2: Bye-bye.
0: June. Bye-bye, darling. Bye-bye, sweetheart. My sweet sweetheart.

0: Oh, oh dear. Now, look, before we go, we really should go to the phones. I think we owe it to our listeners to sort out a few problems. Who's on line one?
1: Hello.
0: Hello, who's that, please?
1: My name is Johnny, gentlemen. Hello to you both. Good afternoon.
0: Have we spoken to you before, Johnny?
1: I'm very formal. I wanted to give you
2: guys Hold on a minute, Johnny. Have we spoken to you before?
1: I don't think so.
2: New caller.
0: Fantastic, Johnny. Please tell us, what can we help you with?
2: What would you like?
1: Well, I have a career problem that I'd like your help with.
2: Oh, yes, I can help you with this.
0: Go on.
1: Now, let me go into detail.
2: Give me the background.
1: I'm trekking around the north of England filming steamrollers.
2: Good.
1: And it's warm,
2: good.
1: And it's sweaty,
2: good.
1: And it smells of engine grease, yes. And I feel like Jeremy Clarkson's bollocks.
2: Oh.
1: And this isn't what I envisaged for myself as a young man.
2: Yeah.
1: And I feel I've just got more to offer the world. Mm. So my question to you, gentlemen, with two distinguished and esteemed television careers already.
0: Thank you.
1: How do I break the big time? How do I get myself in front of camera?
0: Let me write the problem down.
2: And then we'll go into a bit more background
0: in a moment,
2: Johnny. And then we can work it out from there.
0: Johnny is what are you doing? Recording steam?
2: Filming steam engines.
1: I'm filming with Fred Dibner's son.
0: Dibner. So you're there doing that. You want to get into what? Show business?
2: You want to get in front of the camera, Barry. Along with all the rest of the youth nowadays.
0: And okay.
1: Absolutely.
0: Look,
1: the pay is better and the hours are more.
2: Thank you, Johnny.
0: Thank you, Johnny. I'm handing the problem over to my colleague, Angelos Epithemiou, and he sees the problem in your answer, Angelos.
2: Now, Johnny, listen, a bit more background, if you wouldn't mind. Are you actually... what's your current role, like filming these steam rollers?
1: My current role is of a producer of the filming.
2: How old are you, my friend?
1: I am 25 years younger, but I have the face of a fresh 18-year-old virgin.
2: Thank you. And when you was growing up and thinking, media, that might be quite a nice job to get into, how the bloody hell did you end up wandering around with Fred Dibner? How did that happen?
1: Well, I did journalism at the time, and I wanted to do news. But the problem with news is it's really, really depressing.
2: Yeah, it's phone hacking, isn't it? It's all phone
1: hacking. So I thought, where is the show business? Where is the joy in life? Where is the humour?
0: Yes.
1: And I thought maybe this dead British institution's son may be the way forward.
0: Yes, well, that's the logical way.
1: And so far, he's been wonderful.
2: Well, Fred is wonderful. But what's his son?
0: It's Fred Dibner's son.
1: His son, yeah. Fred's dead.
2: Is he?
0: Yeah, sorry about that.
1: Yeah, he died. He died a few years ago. Very sad.
0: Fred Dibner, a few years ago. Angelos,
2: what did he die of?
0: Just heard. Sorry about that, mate.
1: I'm sorry to break the news.
2: What did he die of?
1: What did he die of? I don't know. I think it might have been cancer or one of the other awful things that people die of.
2: Can we Google that, please?
0: Join us.
1: Can we Google that?
0: Jolly death stories next.
2: That's thrown me.
0: Okay, let me tell you what I think, son. What area do you want to get into in front of the camera? What is it? Is it presenter? Is it actor? X Factor? Is it stand up comedy? Acting? Comedy acting? Film acting?
1: I will do anything for a steady paycheck and the love and respect of my peers or impressionable young women.
0: Okay.
1: I could do some presenting or stand up.
0: First things first, there ain't no steady paycheck in any of that.
2: There's definitely no steady paycheck. You're better off doing what you're doing now.
0: Absolutely. Someone's just handed us a piece of paper with
2: cancer
0: written on it.
2: So, will you please send my condolences to his son when you see him next time you're doing steamrollers?
1: I will send your condolences immediately.
0: It depends very specifically what you want to do. My advice, for what it's worth, and let's bear in mind, I know next to nothing about anything.
2: But I do know an awful lot about
0: and
2: stuff.
0: We'll come to you in a minute. Thank you, my darling.
1: I have a pen and paper ready.
0: Okay. You want to do something that within your world, your remit.
2: Your field.
0: Your field.
2: But first of all, we need to find out what your field is.
0: It can't just
2: what
0: be,
2: what are
0: I'll
2: you
0: do
2: bloody
0: anything.
2: Interested in?
1: I'm interested in everything. I like comedy.
2: Oh,
1: I like
2: no,
1: films.
2: It's too vague. Because if you want to get anywhere, you've got to focus. Focus, pocus. Specifics, man. Specifics.
1: Specifics?
0: Yes.
1: Okay. All right, then.
2: Narrow it down.
1: What if it was early to mid-90s pornographic films?
0: Now you're talking.
2: Okay. And what would you do in regard to this area? What would you do?
1: We could watch them and we could talk about them, the production.
2: Well, I mean, the problem with your smut film is that they oh, is the ice cream van going past? They all look and are, I mean, they're all the same, aren't they? Yeah. They're all the same.
1: Oh, well.
2: You know, so after one or two, yeah. You're in the same. I mean, if you were going to pitch six episodes of talking about early to mid-90s porn films, you might get one film out of that, one episode of something
0: it's
2: out of that.
0: Bit,
2: you couldn't stretch it
0: it's
2: over a series.
0: It's niche. I would suggest you stay off that subject.
2: Don't go near that.
0: Don't go near it.
2: Unless you want to work on London Live.
0: Yeah, there's a lot of free of that stuff on the internet anyway. You won't be getting any regular paycheck if you get involved with that.
1: No. You've got to love your work, gentlemen.
0: Very
2: you
0: much
2: do
0: so.
2: You have to love your work, but you have to love, you know, that would be more like leisure.
0: Leisure
2: That's
0: time.
2: Leisure time.
0: Your time out.
2: You're going to have to think of another subject.
0: Would you, when All you right. say stand-up comedy, can no, you tell no. jokes? Do okay. you know? Do, have you got any interesting comedy? Observations?
1: I feel I have interesting observations. I don't know about telling jokes.
0: Please come on our show, for God's sake.
1: It's funny.
0: Yeah, okay. Have you done any stand-up comedy in a club at all?
1: I've done little bits of stand-up comedy, yeah.
2: Right, give us
1: varying success.
2: Give us your opener.
0: What's your opener?
2: Give us your opener.
1: What's my opener?
2: Yeah.
1: I don't really have an opener.
0: I'll tell you
2: he doesn't have an opener.
1: Just the crowd, introduce myself, be as honest and thoughtful as possible, and hopefully they'll take a like.
2: You've got to have an opener.
1: They'll like anything you say.
2: You've got to have an opener.
1: No,
2: you got to have
1: like when you're chatting up a woman, you don't always have an opener.
2: But this is smoke and mirrors, mate. You've got to make it look like you haven't got an opener, but you've got to have an opener. You've got to have a banker.
1: You've got an opener.
2: You've got to have something on there that people will go, oh, bloody hell, he knows what he's doing. We're in safe hands
0: Let
2: here.
0: Let me tell you something. Cool.
2: Listen to this boy.
0: I done a gig
1: okay.
0: at Nottingham Jonglers some years ago. And I didn't much enjoy it.
2: No.
0: It's a big barn of a place.
2: Mm-hmm.
0: It's full of young people. And although I did all right, it wasn't a disaster.
2: Yeah.
0: It was a little bit lukewarm, right? And I spoke to the comedian, Sean Meo. You know Sean Meo?
2: He's a very good writer.
0: And he's been going for years.
2: He said to me,
0: you know, obviously I think you need to adhere to the two-joke rule. And I said, what's that? He went, what do you mean? I said, what's that? He said, the two-joke rule.
2: Yeah.
0: And he said to me, I'll tell you something for nothing, mate. That is page one. When you come onto the stage, think about you're an aeroplane taxiing up the runway.
2: Oh, yeah.
0: You can drift mid-flight.
2: Yeah.
0: You can crash land.
2: Yeah.
0: But you have got to get that plane off the ground. And you've got to take the 500 or so people which are in this massive club with you.
2: Yeah.
0: So you can taxi down. Mm-hmm. But you have got to adhere to the two-joke rule when you start. And this is invaluable information.
2: Right, yeah.
0: You come in with an opener, which is... Bang!
2: Wallop.
0: Your best joke. The audience go, that's a funny joke,
2: that's
0: but that's
2: one.
0: His best joke. But no, you go, bang!
2: That's another one.
0: Bang, bang! And you've got them. And then you're in the air. Now you can keep soaring. You've got to keep soaring.
2: Hell you
0: and
2: like,
0: then you do it. You've got them. You don't want to falter and crack. But you have got to get that...
1: Plane off the ground.
0: And you've got to get in the air. And that, my friend, is why you need an opener.
2: That's right. There you go.
1: I need an opener. How about, what's got two legs and bleeds?
2: Oh, no.
0: No, be careful.
2: What is it?
1: Half a dog. Half a dog.
2: I reckon that's mid-flight stuff.
0: I think that's a terrorist has blown a hole in the side of the fuselage.
2: Yeah.
0: That one.
2: Yeah.
1: Uh-huh.
0: Well, Johnny, it's been.
2: It's been interesting,
0: and
2: Johnny.
0: It's been. It really has been an education. Yeah. Next time you come, I said that taught me a lesson. Now all the old ones.
2: Nice.
0: Listen, Johnny. Thank
2: Good
0: you
2: luck
0: so
2: with
0: much.
2: It, mate.
0: Good luck with that.
2: If I were you, I'd get really used to steamrollers.
0: Yeah,
1: I am.
2: Because I think you're going to be spending a few more years doing that stuff.
0: If I was you, I'd go down your local library or, you know, town hall, pick up a leaflet on retraining. Get yourself a trade, son. Get your hair cut.
2: Put a few quid aside. Grow up, mate. Have a look in the mirror.
0: Have a look in the mirror.
2: Right, and decide what it is and who you want to be. All right.
0: All right. Goodbye.
1: Thank you for this valuable advice.
2: Bye-bye. What a waste of time.
0: I'm sorry about that.
2: What a waste of space.
0: We are going to go to a little song, then we're going to come back and tell you who's on.
2: Drag him off a bit.
0: Next week.
2: This is a nice one, isn't it?
0: Dreams can come true. Unless you're Johnny,
2: stuck in the same old shit forever. This is the girl with the eye patch.
0: Yeah. She had the song, The Very First Time That I Saw Your Brown Eyes.
2: Yeah.
0: But she's got a patch, and presumably they didn't want to say, I saw your brown eye.
2: Brown eye.
0: Because that would have been...
2: I don't know what it would have been.
0: Don't know, it's a convoluted... Anyway, let's have a listen to her.

0: Gabriel.
1: He can come true. Well, that's bullshit, mate, because I wanted to be a jockey and I was too heavy.
0: Oh, God, I had a terrible dream once where I was naked and I had to cover my privates with the tinfoil from my sandwiches at work. Yeah. And if that dream come true, I'd been sacked.
1: Yeah.
0: So let's hope not. We ain't got...
1: Luckily enough, that's what the hell of a song. Luckily enough, some dreams don't come true.
0: She's one of the few singers with... disability with the one eye.
1: One eye.
0: How many are there?
1: Oh, well, there's Ian Dury.
0: Peters and Lee, he was blind.
1: Roy Orbison.
0: Stevie Wonder.
1: Yeah, a lot of blind. You don't get so many deaf singers.
0: You don't, do you?
1: But he's got polio.
0: Although you would think that Holly Johnson was fairly deaf. Some of the caterwauling he'd done in the 80s.
1: Yeah, that's right.
0: But
1: it's just blind singers, really.
0: They've cornered the market, haven't they?
1: Yeah.
0: In fancy disabilities.
1: What's her name, the Carpenter's lady? She had...
0: anorexia.
1: Yeah, anorexia. Yeah, that's not really... disability?
0: Not a disability as such, no. Who else did we have? I know the drummer out of Def Leppard. Only had one arm.
1: For half of his career. And the other half, he had two arms, but he lost it.
0: That's right. Leonard Cohen had a tracheotomy, it sounded like, didn't it?
1: Yeah, but he just sounded like that.
0: In the background, you might be able to hear some people talking.
1: Talking.
0: Because the door's been left open. Yeah. But it's a chance for the listeners to see
1: the workings. Cogs, exactly.
0: The workings.
1: Yeah, behind the scenes. Yeah.
0: Well, look, we are going to go in a minute.
2: Shut up!
0: We are going to go in a minute. We are very much looking forward to next week, where we have a plethora of delightful guests, including...
1: Roy Orbison.
0: Adolf Hitler.
1: Johnny Rotten.
0: Donny Osmond.
1: Michelangelo.
0: Ted Malt off of the Everest ads.
1: Well, very good, yeah. The bloke who used to do Mr. and Mrs. in the 70s.
0: Fred Dinage.
1: Fred Gibner.
0: Derek Beatty is the man you're thinking of.
1: Derek Beatty.
0: And of course, the former Newcastle and Arsenal player, Malcolm McDonald.
1: Oh, he'll be on, yeah.
0: He'll be on.
1: Good signing about 1976.
0: And we've got that very signing in the studio next week.
1: He's coming in.
0: Frank Stapleton.
1: Oh, very good. So we've got a load of them. Jerry Adams.
0: Jerry Adams is coming in. Idi Amin.
1: Reverend Ian Paisley.
0: We've got... Pol Pot, and we've also got the president of Russia himself, Mikhail Gorbachev.
1: It's
0: a dictator special.
1: Who's
0: next
1: the
0: week?
1: Drunk one from Russia?
0: Oh, his name was
1: he was good. Yeltsin.
0: Boris
1: Yeltsin.
0: He's coming in.
1: Cool, blimey.
0: And he's going to bring in a few Charlie Chans.
1: He was a joke, wasn't he?
0: Oh, he might do some of his dancing.
1: He was a joke.
0: What a pair of strikers.
1: Oh, yes.
0: So
1: there'll be
0: more early 90s jokes like that next week. But listen, thank you so much for listening.
1: Oh, we can't thank you enough.
0: Without you...
1: We are nothing.
0: We are absolutely nothing.
1: We'd just be sitting here talking in a thin air.
0: We suspect that's what's going on anyway. But if it's not the case, can you
1: show us a sign. Give us a sign that you're out there.
0: Is there anyone out there?
1: Yes, we don't know. They get us in here and do this.
0: How do we know?
1: Gives a shit.
0: Yeah, exactly. All right, well, we got to go now. We're going to finish with this.
1: What is it?
0: Was not was.
1: I like this one. Yeah, the dinosaur one.
0: It's not actually. Or would you prefer Prince? You've got the look.
1: What's the other one? Hardesty and Needle on FUBAR Radio.

0: Yes.
1: Yo, welcome. Hard to see a needle through my radio. Get ready for a rocking show. God, we are so... Oh. How dare you like start wagging your finger at me like, bitch, we need to seriously book our ideas that you're about to say.
0: Look, I'm just every single time I do that.
1: Yeah, but don't point at me and go, Rich, we need to seriously sort this out.
0: I'm trying to get that sort of like panic and you think this isn't my fault.
1: Yeah.
0: When it is.
1: And you look at me.
0: Yeah. I'm trying to think of someone to blame and you seem the closest person.
1: Well, yeah, there's no one else to blame. No. I blame that microphone over there. Stupid
0: looking. That's the water's bloody, didn't it?
1: I'm planting in the corner. So well, as I was saying, this is going to be a great show. We are so prepared. Yeah. It's been a rocking week. I've been up at Andy's house doing sod all.
0: I've been ill all week as well.
1: Oh, this is going
0: to
1: be
0: ace. So yeah, look forward to some great insights into being ill.
1: Oh, wow. If you like two men's stories from who haven't left a room of being in like isolation, then stay tuned.
0: Yeah, but we've got some pretty, you know, we're selling ourselves short. We've got some pretty amazing stuff on the show.
1: We have indeed.
0: I bought a scratch card in Tesco, so we're going to be scratching that off.
1: Will we become
0: moments.
1: Millionaires?
0: Well, no, it's just for me, isn't it?
1: Yeah, but...
0: Why are you trying to get in on it?
1: Well, I'm just saying...
0: Well, I know why, but, like, you're not getting in on it.
1: Well, I'm just saying, you know, friends, you know, share everything and...
0: Yeah, but...
1: I'm just saying...
0: You sort of owe me quite a fair bit, to be honest with you.
1: Well, how much less do I have to pay you back if you get win on that, is what I'm saying?
0: Well, let's see, the top prize is £7,000, so I reckon, like, you owe me about £2,000, so let's think about, like, I don't know, it's not that much.
1: Well, forget that, more features coming up. Let's not think about money that's owed and help that's been given. So actually, I've just come back from you. I've been staying at your mum's for a week, which is an old part of the. I wonder how much that cost me properly in rent.
0: How much did it save you?
1: How much would it cost? Probably if that's going into the little bucket, that's going to be like nice plays.
0: I can claim from that.
1: Well, I mean, no, you can't.
0: Oh yeah, I could get a bit off that, couldn't I? I could sort of halves it with my mum.
1: Oh no, I regret.
0: Yeah, you're right. Yeah, okay.
1: No,
0: I'll add that to the pile.
1: No, this is scary. We've been friends for 15 years. I'm going to be bankrupt. That's how Michael Jackson went down. He probably owes his mate.
0: What, he's staying at his mate's mum's house.
1: He owed Bubbles a lot of money over the years, and when it came to crunch, he wanted it back.
0: What was Bubbles' his bouncer or something? What, he was paying him?
1: Well, they were sort of bezzies, and he sort of sorted him out occasionally with
0: I'll tell you
1: heroin.
0: What.
1: Go on.
0: On the topic of Bubbles, apparently they're doing like a Bubbles biopic. Biopic.
1: That's low, isn't it?
0: Yeah.
1: Spike Lee just did the Michael Jackson one. So who's doing this Bubbles one?
0: Well, not Spike Lee, because he's probably done all that, but I don't know, I can't remember who else. It's like someone pretty big as well.
1: Really?
0: It was someone like, I can't remember.
1: Oh, that's a great anecdote. there's a documentary coming out about a dead monkey, and it's
0: I will find out in the break.
1: Okay, great. Well, okay, so what we've got coming up, we've got what have we been up to, which you've all been up to, which we just sort of started then. We've got some news.
0: Yep.
1: I'm hoping you've got some news. Have you got some news?
0: I've got no news this week.
1: Don't be a dick about it, mate. Seriously.
0: No, I've got one bit of news, but I think it's like... I think everyone else did it about 2 weeks ago.
1: Okay, we've got news. We've got Dan Lee's coming in. He's a clown. He trained with Philippe Goullier, and he's going to be telling us all about basically clowning and the art of being a clown. I've mastered it.
0: Right.
1: Yeah. It is an art, Andy. This thing you see now before you is a well-honed... dick.
0: So it's not kind of like, you know, like it, like Stephen King sort of clown. It's not, I mean, like,
1: no,
0: it's,
1: no, no.
0: What I mean is, it's not the clown with the red nose. You're talking about the sort of like,
1: no, I'm talking about the cool
0: just
1: clowns.
0: Being a dick for a laugh.
1: Yeah. Basically, Sacha Baron Cohen trained with this guy, and other people trained with this guy.
0: Okay, sure.
1: Whose name
0: that's
1: is
0: anyone you know.
1: Yeah, but he's the biggest. He's done all right of it.
0: Right.
1: And I mean, he's doing well for himself, isn't he? You could say he's a clown, but is he? Or is he a genius?
0: Well,
1: technically he's a clown because he trained at a clown school, so...
0: Yeah, but clowns can still be geniuses as well, can't they?
1: Clever clowns?
0: Yeah, let's think of some clever... There must be some...
1: Okay, right.
0: Pennywise, well, he wasn't clever, he's more of a psychopath.
1: He was just evil.
0: Just evil, wasn't he? He's less... But if you sat him down to do a maths test, I can probably do quite well.
1: Yeah,
0: probably
1: psychopaths are very clever, aren't they? They're very wise.
0: Yeah.
1: So there's one. Name
0: what
1: another clown.
0: Who's Krusty the Clown from Simpsons?
1: He was, don't know what his IQ is, but he seemed, if he was that clever, he wouldn't be smoking so much.
0: No, that's true, isn't it?
1: And he'd get some more sensible clothes.
0: And he had problems with money, didn't he? So,
1: yeah, so maybe he's not that clever.
0: No.
1: Any others?
0: I don't know. I think
1: let's
0: sort of
1: leave this clown thing, shall we?
0: Going on a cul-de-sac, aren't we?
1: We're going at, a dead end.
0: Yeah.
1: We need to back out of there quickly. We're off. So I think that's it, really. Oh no, we've also, and don't say this is a desperate clutching at straws item, we've got a mate who I know from Manchester,
0: wow,
1: who has left university 8 months ago and is absolutely livid that he hasn't been able to get a job. So he wants to come on and just rant about his university and politics and
0: great,
1: how hard done by he is, which is good. He's a funny lad, and he's very angry, though.
0: Right.
1: So, yeah, we'll hear from him. You look like you're going to do a song.
0: I'm going to play into a song, yeah.
1: Ooh, what
0: yeah,
1: is it?
0: Yeah. It's Kinks with Living on the Thin Line.
1: Oh, fantastic.

0: do it.
1: Yeah, no, of course, he is not a rapist. Yeah, yeah.
2: Okay, I mean, clear.
1: If anyone can laugh at himself, it's got to be him. Imagine you went, no, this is
3: he can laugh at himself. It, basically, it's like you hear those the things that he says out of context. It's a bit like hearing someone's stand-up routine out of context.
1: Of course,
3: it's funny in the room. He's an incredibly funny guy, and these are insults to try and get a rise out of you.
1: Wow,
3: actually,
1: Did he scare you? Because I've had people...
3: Yeah, he's very intimidating. Yeah.
1: I like that. But he's being nice. He's very intimidating.
3: He's intimidating, but he's a very funny guy and he has an amazing eye and, you know, he's an inspirational teacher. Yeah.
1: Wow. Sacha Baron Cohen, he went there, didn't he?
3: He went there and he...
1: He's done all right.
3: And he's done all right, hasn't he?
1: He's done all right.
3: Yeah.
1: Wow.
3: Yeah, he's another good example of clown and he... Another interesting thing about clown is like with what's the character he plays? Ali G or Borat. He makes all those characters are very low status. They're so low status and so unassuming. They're idiots.
1: Yeah,
3: that
1: of course.
3: It makes people feel confident around them, so they start revealing themselves.
1: Clever.
3: But he's like playing an idiot. He's playing so low status that you don't feel threatened by him. So they end up saying stuff. And
1: that's a good tactic.
3: It's a good tactic. Yeah. So he's sort of using clowning in an interesting way. I mean, I think
1: that works for life. I think fine. If you go in there, you go into a room and like immediately belittle yourself.
2: Yeah, definitely.
1: And then everyone else feels like, well, that's what clowning does, isn't it? You think, who's this idiot? Then you feel above him, you feel relaxed. You let your guard down. Definitely. Pow! Then you get him.
3: Yeah. Like, what's the documentary filmmaker?
1: Spielberg?
3: The one who knows. one who interviewed Jimmy Savile and...
2: Louis Theroux.
3: Louis Theroux does that. He pretends... He doesn't really know what's going on. He pretends like he's sort of more of an idiot than he is. And then they just like open up and start these racists or whatever start like.
1: Yeah. So even Savile started saying stuff, didn't he?
3: Yeah.
1: He started grassing himself up, saying, I don't take no shit, me. I don't know. Started saying he beats people's like. Oh, hang on. Am I allowed to talk about this?
3: Yeah, it's a dangerous area. Where are you going with this?
1: Yeah. Let's not raise him.
3: On
1: his
3: radio.
1: Ghost from the.
3: Let's keep him out.
1: So, should we. I was going to ask, you know, when you see someone else performing, or maybe you just see someone in the street, or like, say, could be anyone, or maybe some lad in the pub, he might not realise, but do you ever find yourself going, mate, you're a clown, and I can see it in you?
3: Yeah, I mean, there are natural clowns
1: in the world. Tapped into that inner child constantly.
3: Yeah. They are, but they are not necessarily able to do it when they get on stage.
1: That's the thing. There's
3: a craft to being on stage, and you've got to do loads and loads of gigs and get on stage to feel comfortable there.
1: Okay. That's like.
3: So it doesn't necessarily, and also they're not necessarily the brightest tool in the box, and they don't necessarily know how to structure it and make it work.
1: That's interesting.
3: So maybe you're a natural clown.
1: I'm a natural clown, but I need to...
2: Biggest laugh.
1: I need to work on it.
3: But I recommend you guys both, doing some clowning. You'd love it.
1: Can we come along to your... Because you're doing a festival.
3: I'm doing the London Clown Festival in June. That's from the 11th of June, and that's like 1 week. And there's going to be workshops as part of that.
1: Wow, okay.
3: I'll be running a one-day workshop. I've got a two-day workshop in May with Finger in the Pie. I'm doing a one-week workshop, which is away in the countryside, called Clown Farm. That sounds like...
1: Okay.
3: Sounds like a horror film,
1: doesn't
3: it?
1: Yeah, it does. Yeah, it sounds frightening. Okay. Right.
3: Sounds a bit scary. But yeah, you can find all that on my website. It's danleescomedy.com.
1: Nice.
3: Yeah, all the info's there.
1: Amazing.
2: Yeah. Wicked.
1: Right, well, thank you so much for coming in.
2: Thanks a lot.
3: Pleasure.
1: And, I'm actually going to try and come along.
3: Why don't you come and do a...
1: Can I please?
3: Why don't you do a course and then come back and we can talk about it some more.
1: Yes, I would absolutely love that.
2: Let's do that.
1: Right, yeah? We'll do it.
2: Yeah.
1: Oh, wicked. All right. Right, we'll back after the song.
2: Yeah, thank you so much, Dan.
3: Right.
2: Cheers.
3: See you later, guys. Cheers.

0: Have you ever made a girl scream your rap name? I tell girls to say Michael Payne sometimes.
1: That porn pretty much dictates all my characteristics during sex. It's all dictated.
2: Oh my days.
1: What would a black porn star do?
3: I only watch white porn to make myself feel better about myself. If I watch black porn, I'm just like, shit.
4: That's so inadequate.
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6: 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Next time.
2: I swear down. That's
3: a scarring image.
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1: FUBAR Radio. That's Dan Lace. Clown.
9: Yeah.
1: In a good way.
9: Exactly, yeah.
1: Being in control, but also not being in control.
9: Yeah.
1: You know? It don't really matter. It's got to let
9: go. That's the thing I couldn't work out. Was like, are you in control or like, are you not in control of it? Like, it feels as if like you're kind of in control and in sort of like a loose kind of ad-libbed way.
1: It's.
9: But then you're also kind of hitting targets and stuff. So.
1: Very tricky. Interesting.
9: Yeah.
1: Imagine the conversation I had with Dad the other night at Carluccio's before I shut myself down. So.
9: What happened?
1: Well, I just didn't have any good argument to come back with about. He was saying about, you know, free will and being in control and like who actually makes the decisions in your brain. And I got to a point when I started to go. Can I have some more spinach?
9: Really? What? Because you switched off, or just?
1: I didn't have an answer.
9: You didn't have an answer. You didn't have any sort of anything to contribute. So
1: yeah, my brain just went. Oh. Give up, Richard. Go on.
9: I've just realised why my headphones are so quiet. I've got my freaking hat on.
1: Oh, hang on, you idiot! You clown!
9: Bloody clown, innit? Hey. Right. Also, because it's boiling hot in this studio.
1: So yeah,
9: it's freaking boiling, right? So I've just taken my shoes and my socks off.
1: Halfway through
9: the interview, Adam came in and started freezing the wall.
1: I know, what was going on there?
9: It's like some of my feet stink.
1: Is that what it was?
9: Yeah, it's like, what, you'd have to freeze the wall?
1: And that's a man through...
9: I'm not Spider-Man.
1: He's through a plane of glass as well.
9: I know.
1: Jesus Christ.
9: But I'm going to put my socks back on, because that's not right, is it?
1: Well, thanks very much. Yeah. No, you've made it a lot easier.
9: No worries.
1: So, Andy, what have you been up to? We've got Johnny coming on the radio in about 10 minutes.
9: A man that nobody knows who he is, apart from you.
1: Oh, have I got? Yeah, that's an interesting fact. You know, Charlie Sheen said that he's not doing so well. He's fighting the fight and you know, whatever. He said he had like tiger's blood, didn't he? Said I got tiger blood.
9: Yeah,
1: I got tiger blood, kid. Okay, so he's saying all that. I was reading an interview with a guy who does about homeopathic remedies, and one of the cures that Charlie Sheen actually had, it wasn't tiger blood. He actually went off to the Amazon, and what he did have was arthritic goat's blood. So they gave him the blood of a goat with that had arthritis, and apparently they say that that's supposed to cure AIDS and HIV. Right. But anyway, he came back; it didn't work, and then he went mental, didn't he?
9: So he drank arthritic goat's blood for no reason.
1: Yeah, apparently we hoped it was going to cure him, but you know, sort of, it clearly made him a bit worse and go a bit bonkers.
9: Do you reckon it made him worse or?
1: Well, he wasn't looking well in that interview. He was sweating.
9: I know, but you can't blame that on the arthritic goat's blood.
1: Probably the crack.
9: Yeah, or I don't know. That's libelous. We don't know. You're just saying you don't definitely know that it is the arthritic. That's why you didn't shout out. Like, I can see why you decided to shout out tiger blood instead.
1: It sounds cool.
9: Yeah.
1: Tiger blood.
9: Arthritic goat's blood doesn't sound cool.
1: No, it's not got the same ring to it, has it?
9: No.
1: Also, I'm not having a go at arthritic goats. I'm not blaming.
9: No, if you're listening
1: and you've got our goat, you've got arthritis, please don't call in. Say, you know.
9: Yeah, and also, if Mr. Blobby, if you're listening as well, like, we don't think you're a dick. Well, I don't. Anyway, you guys might do.
1: Or Debbie McGee, if we've offended you. Anyway, we're not supposed to trying to be mean here.
9: Paul. Oh no.
1: Or the clown from It. If you're out there and you're annoyed, don't kill us.
9: Yep.
1: Please. Come on, Andy. Give me some news information.
9: What do you mean? I've gotten out, mate.
1: I've gotten out.
9: I've done my scratch card. I worked out a... do you know what, actually? I was going to do a game.
1: Go on.
9: But it didn't work.
1: Go on, tell me your game. Tell me
9: what the game is? I'm going to do it next week, okay?
1: No, yeah, go on.
9: Okay, look, I have to do it up on the top of my head because I actually spinned it because it didn't work at all.
1: You said about... I was about to go online, on radio.
9: Yeah.
1: Okay. On FUBAR FM. Just suddenly went, it's not worked. My game doesn't work, and started panicking.
9: Yeah.
1: So tell me why this game doesn't work.
9: Okay, look, let me just... Okay, so, right, this was the idea, okay? Right. I didn't have a name for it.
1: Yeah.
9: Okay, but anyway, so what it was I was going to get a famous scene, right, a famous movie scene.
1: Cool.
9: Right, put it through Google Translate.
1: Oh, wow.
9: So it sounded an absolute mess.
1: Right.
9: Then I was going to read it out, and you're supposed to guess what the movie scene was.
1: That would have been good.
9: Yeah, I know. But it didn't. It just didn't.
1: Why didn't you? That would have been the best thing about the show.
9: I know. But like, I just thought the show's already such a mess. Like, I thought like this didn't work. You would have guessed it straight away, mate.
1: No, go on.
9: What do you want to do on you?
1: Yes, please.
9: All right,
1: I'll try and guess it.
9: Okay. Wait.
1: So what are you going to do now?
9: I thought it's harder than I thought it would be. Okay.
1: What are you going to do now? Read out in a Spanish in some.
9: Well, no, this is what I did. Like, basically, I took a scene from a film, famous film. And I put it through Google Translate, translated into Spanish, into Arabic, into Burmese, into Japanese, then Hebrew, then I went into Norwegian, and then I was going to read it out.
1: Right, but I understand.
9: And I translated it back into English.
1: But I don't understand. Aren't you supposed to just read out one of those in the foreign language and I'm supposed to guess it then?
9: No. Did you know like when someone gets so mangled?
1: Yeah.
9: That you just...
1: Well, that's pointless. Just read it out in a different language and I'll try and guess it from that. At least we've got a chance. This is good.
9: That's... Okay.
1: Okay.
9: Right. To be fair, this is going to be harder than what I was going to do.
1: Okay. Right, so you're going to read it in Spanish, what the scene is.
9: This is in Luxembourgish.
1: Okay, and try and do the mannerisms of the scene.
9: Okay.
1: What era is it? Just give me a bit of a clue first. Give me a bit of a clue first. What era is it? What era of the world is it? 80s, 90s?
9: Late 90s.
1: Okay, cool. Do I like this film?
9: Yeah. Okay, cool. You don't want too many clues, do you?
1: Okay, fine. Go on.
9: To be fair, it's going to be completely obsolete when I speak.
1: Go on.
9: Okay, ready?
1: Yes.
9: Dobrolovsky na Privo Pavilo Fight Club.
1: Is it Fight Club?
9: Yeah.
1: That's
9: the problem. I chose the wrong film.
1: You've turned you fool.
9: I know. I only had like 2 minutes and I couldn't think what freaking film to do.
1: You could have done anything. Il Bato, Dodata Didi, and Ghostbusters. Yeah. Fine.
9: Well, look, okay, that's what I was saying. Look, I've run out of time. I was really stressed out and I couldn't think what to do. And I thought, amazing Fight Club. And then I thought that. And then I translated it so much. It was like,
1: okay.
9: And all I got was the first rule of Fight Club is you know talk about Fight Club.
1: Oh, ich know die talk the man from Fighting Club. Okay, well, I've got a good one, right? I'm just going to do one and you've got to guess what the film is. And I'll do it in my own version of this. Okay, ready? So, what's this film? Ich can't handle the truth. Ich can't handle the truth.
9: It's that Bloodborne, isn't it?
1: What?
9: I can't remember what it's called.
1: Ich can't handle the truth.
9: The A Few Good Men.
1: Is that what it is?
9: Yeah. You didn't even know.
1: Sorry, yeah, you're right. It is. Okay, let me think of another famous scene. What? Me look funny to you like this clown?
9: You sound like Bruno.
1: Me look funny to you. Okay, fine, nine.
9: I know what it is.
1: It's
9: Goodfellas.
1: Yes, well done. Right, okay. I'm fucking good at this. Okay.
9: No, because this isn't the game now. You're offending every language you try and do.
1: Okay, I'll tell you what. You give me an accent or slash language, and I'll do a famous scene from film in it, and you got to guess it.
9: Okay. Irish.
1: Irish. Okay there. One second now. Okay. I'm just simply going to... Wait, I was getting into character now, so...
9: Oh, this isn't part of the film.
1: Wait, and it's not The Commitments. Okay, so here we go.
9: I know what it is.
1: Wait. Let me just think of a good film. Of a film I've seen recently. But I need some sort of... Oh, hello there. God, I'm so blue. I'm so big.
9: Oh, The Smurfs.
1: No, I'm a bit bigger than that. Sort of lanky, like a lanky basketball playing Smurf.
9: I know what it is. Avatar.
1: Yes. Sorry, I couldn't think of any actual lines from it.
9: Yeah, that's not really a line from the film. I'm so big and blue.
1: Don't they say that?
9: No, I don't think James Cameron wrote that.
1: Dun, dun, dun, dun, dun, dun, I'm just so big and blue. No?
9: That's what?
1: Just completely made some absolute nonsense.
9: No, right, okay, look. This is like, we threatened to rain the show
1: Adam,
9: in before.
1: It's just quite good. I just saw Adam just on a calculator probably adding things together.
9: Our producer just
1: the time.
9: He can't bother to produce anymore. The show has gone to shit and he's just taken to entertain himself with a calculator.
1: Typing in numbers and seeing
9: putting
1: what comes
9: simple
1: up.
9: Numbers in, 2 + 4 and getting...
1: Ooh, 8 again.
9: Yeah.
1: Wow. Always 8.
9: Okay, we're going to get our next guest up in a second.
1: Right, we have a song
9: first. He's coming
1: first.
9: Up next. And no, we're good to know. Yeah, do we have a song?
1: Yeah, song. Right. And then Johnny.
9: Who is Johnny?
1: A song.
9: A song. This is a song. Johnny is a man who's friends with Richard.
1: We're friends. Yeah, I met him in Manchester about 10 years ago, and he's pretty mad. And when I met him, he had a Batman mask on, no top, and he was flapping his arms left and right, going, hey. And I thought, he's the sort of guy I'm going to keep in my ammunition for one day I'm going to need him on the radio. Yeah. Anyway, he's been to university. He's come out a year ago, and he's had not one job, and a job centre onto him, and he's fucked off, and he's a mank.
9: Right.
1: Let's have him.
9: Okay.
1: We should have had Stone Roses.

0: Echo the Bunny Man with Killing Moon.
1: Killing Moon, classic tune.
0: Yeah.
1: One of the only songs I've learnt on guitar.
0: Yeah.
1: And haven't even learnt it properly.
0: No.
1: That and Wonderwall.
0: Yeah, you know Wonderwall, do you?
1: Well, half of it, yeah.
0: Yeah.
1: I didn't need to learn the whole thing.
0: That's enough. I mean, as long as you're like, up to a state where, like, if everyone's drunk at a party, you could sort of pull it off.
1: Yeah.
0: Make out you can play the guitar. If you know that one song.
1: Yeah. Can you play it to the end, Rich? Don't need to play it to the end.
0: No. You just need about 30 seconds just to know I'm great on guitar.
1: Yeah, just give us one extra song, Rich, just to know that you can definitely play it. Well, no, I don't want to.
0: I don't, yeah, it's not, I mean...
1: It's not Wonderwall again? No, just first half of Wonderwall. Let's have it one more time. Come on. Speaking of Wonderwall, we've got a Manc on the line. Now, this is Johnny. Now... This is a Johnny. Now, I met Johnny 10 years ago, and I've been following him on Facebook. When I say following, he's done some status updates, and he seems very angry. He's been to uni, and he's left, and he's trying to get himself a fucking job, and he's struggling. And, Johnny, are you there?
2: I'm here, mate. I'm here.
1: How are you doing, mate? You all right?
2: I'm kind of good, yeah. I'm just filling out my job search.
1: Right, so...
2: To the job centre.
1: Right, this is out of order. See, so you've just been through the system. You've just done the whole university thing. I've seen a lot of your Facebook rants. You seem a little bit angry. What's going on? Do you feel effed off?
2: I feel robbed, mate.
1: Of what?
2: They've robbed me.
1: What have they robbed of you, Johnny?
2: Well, they've put me in a load of debt for now, haven't they?
1: How much debt are you in now? Sorry about this, but how much debt are you in?
2: Over 40 grand, innit, I think.
1: Jesus Christ! That's
2: incredible.
0: So you took out a loan, like, you know, for uni and stuff,
1: yeah.
0: and that's how much the... Why is that high?
1: A good case study.
2: It was like, it used to be 3,000, didn't it, till the Tories started messing about with it, and then it went up to, like, 9 grand for tuition fees.
1: Yeah.
2: Then there's, like, £3,000 loans a year. One you have to pay back, one you don't have to. Well, you did until they scrapped that last year, but...
1: Yeah.
2: It's just like... It's you're paying for nothing. Like, you're in lessons, like, for 6 hours a week.
1: Right, is that it?
2: And, yeah, seriously. You're paying for time, like, free time.
1: That was a good... When I was at school, it was a good thing. I wanted less lessons. So you're saying it's a bad thing to have that little time. I suppose you want more if you're paying for it, don't you?
2: If you're paying for someone specifically to show you to get somewhere in life, you want them to be there showing it, you don't?
1: Yeah. So what university is this? Name and shame, Johnny.
2: The Mumford and Leicester.
1: was it bag of shite? What was wrong with it? Why were they so shit? Did you come away with the grades? Did you do all right? Why are you struggling?
2: I got a 2.2.
1: Is that good? A 2.2?
0: It's all right.
2: It's average, innit? I scraped it. I had to do a reset, though.
1: Because I saw you, like... Because, I'm not going to lie to you, I saw some of your videos. They were up and down. I could see you struggling some days. It was the best, you know, some of them, when your loans came through, you seemed a bit more upbeat. And then...
2: Money, innit? Money makes everyone happy.
1: Exactly. But then, and then also, there's another upbeat one when you made a new milkshake.
2: Oh, that was great, that.
1: Yeah. What was that? Do you want to take us through? What was going on there? What was the ingredients there? It seemed pretty nice.
2: It was toffee crisp. double decker.
1: Yeah.
2: I found out I thought you need a lot more ice cream than I thought. I think there's about 6 scoops of ice cream and then a little bit of milk to give it a bit of a lubrication. Spin it round, pour it out, get it down, yuck yuck.
1: So would you say that's one of the best things you come away from university with, that milkshake?
2: Probably, yeah. I mean, there was a lot of spare time I had on my own, so I just made videos on my own. I pinpointed why it was a big reason why it was rubbish.
1: Why?
2: And it's because I'm older. Like, remember, we used to go out raving years ago and we used to do mad things, but these kids play beer pong and they save cans of empty beer like a trophy, but we bought beer legally.
1: Oh, no.
2: Just like the terror. But it's cause as well, because I'm like working class. I'm from Manchester and stuff. But because the prices are so high to go uni now, it's a lot of upper class, middle class kids go in there.
1: You must have fit right in as a 40 year as a anyway, like 30-year-old Manc. Now then. What the hell is this?
2: That's what it was like. Just did not fit in at all.
1: Oh my!
2: Honestly, I was like, I can't believe what I'm going to uni. I was packed up before. This is going to be amazing. This like finally get away from Manchester for a bit, and all
1: so
2: I
1: did the
2: to
1: Mumford.
2: Do after 3 months was come back, yeah.
1: Oh no,
2: in Mumford and Leicester.
1: So why
2: Leicester is grim.
1: Why are you struggling now? You've come away from university. You've got your 2.2. You're 40k in debt. Boom, should be getting out now. What's going on now? Now what's the score with your life?
0: By the way, sorry. Can I just say what is it you studied?
2: It was graphic design and illustration.
0: Yeah.
1: Right, okay. And so,
2: I've not learned anything, though, either. Like, everything I know, I knew before I even went there. So it's just like...
1: I'm not laughing. I'm just thinking, like, what the way you say it. 6 hours a week, 40K, to do something you already knew with a load of posh people.
2: That was it. That's exactly what it is in a nutshell. A load of beer drinking... Not nutcases. I can't describe.
1: You're not nutcase. You can't say. Do you know what you're not, mate? You're not a nutcase. Where's all the nutters?
0: And to be fair, did they teach you like that milkshake thing at the university, or did you find out yourself?
2: Well, one day we was passing. You know them little milkshake bars that keep popping up all over cities. I was walking past them. To me, I just thought, well, it was another one of them little snide gimmick things, but I just ignored it. I thought, it's for kids, leave it. And my mate turned around, he's like, come on, we'll get a milkshake. He like kept like saying, come on, we'll get one.
1: About
2: so I went
1: £7.
2: In there, I thought, no, it was £3.50 for a small, but wow, it just blew my mind. I just had to buy a blender and stuff.
1: Yeah, De Montfort University blew my mind. What, the learning? No, the milkshakes in that thing.
2: That was it, yeah.
0: See if I
2: Shakeaway call. Give them a plug to bat them.
0: Shakeaway in Leicester.
2: Shakeaway.
0: £3.50 for a small.
1: Wow. So right. So Johnny, because I want to get you on the feet. This could be a thing. Look, I want to get you a job. Right. What's up happening now? You're off to the job centre. You're like a case study for the modern ex student. I never went to university, so I don't know how it works. Is it a serious struggle? Can you not just like walk into a job? You're a talented man. We'll tweet out some of your paintings. They're fantastic.
2: I thought, right, when I was at uni, right, and I was on Instagram, I got approached by Maestrum, and they come up to me off their own back and give me some work. Maestrum menswear, it's like a higher menswear brand.
1: All right, okay, fine.
2: Football, hooligan gear and that.
1: All right, okay.
2: Anyway, so because of that, I thought, right, I'm sorted here. Like, if they're coming for me this early, then I'm not going to have any problems looking for work.
1: I'm not even going to pay attention in this class. I'm sorted, mate. You can keep your information, because I am going to be walking straight into a high-end job for Macy's, whoever it is.
2: I did think...
1: Sipping on a milkshake at the back of the class. Laughing at everyone.
2: I had mates on the course, and he was like, I'm really worried we finished soon, and I'm not... I don't know what I'm going to do. And I was just there, like, dead smug, like, I'll be sorted, me. But now... Like,
1: you losers.
2: Now you just phone me up in the middle of filling out my job search for the job centre tomorrow.
1: What sort of jobs are they trying to get you, then? Are they trying to get you any graphic... actually work the proper jobs, or are they trying to stick you, like,
2: the
1: in
2: job
1: Morrison's?
2: Centre?
1: Yeah.
2: Nah, they got me an interview at Poundland, and they got me...
0: They're not even straight in, just an interview.
1: Not even, like, doing the graphic design for Poundland, but, like, actually in there.
2: And I didn't get it.
1: Sorry, I'm not laughing at your misfortune.
0: Did you price everything wrong?
2: What?
1: Yeah, did you price everything wrong?
2: I didn't even get started. I just got to the thing. But yeah, Poundland.
1: Why didn't you get in? Why? What was wrong with your CV?
2: I think she knew that I'd just finished uni, and she was just like being realistic. Like, she knew if I went there, I wouldn't be there long, so there was no point in taking me on. But
1: right, so
2: she got me the next job. She got me to try and apply for was putting sheet metal.
1: Where? Putting it where? You can't just put it.
2: Somewhere in Moston, I can't remember.
1: Not the location. I mean, putting it, attaching it to what? Not like the area you fall. Somewhere in Leeds. No, I mean, were you attaching it to something?
2: No, I don't know what it was. It was just like you stand on a machine all day cutting sheets of metal. I don't know what it was. It was just
1: cutting. okay, fine. I thought you said putting. I said like put. I was like, but you didn't say where. Just put it.
2: Sheet
1: put
2: metal, cutting.
1: Wow.
2: Stupid.
1: Okay, well, Johnny, I want to try and get your job, man, because I feel this is out of order. You're so fucking talented as well. I've seen your little doodles, trying to undermine it. I've seen your paintings of Amy Winehouse and dogs. Quite a lot of dogs going on.
2: Yeah, well, they make me some money, them dogs.
0: Do they? How much do you make?
1: Hey, you hoodwinked us. You're doing all right, you are. How much you on?
2: Well, I charge like 90 a portrait, but I've not been getting money since Christmas. It died off a bit.
0: The job
2: centre sent me for a thing today, like, just get some self-employment course, and they basically said I don't have to look for jobs anymore. I can try and concentrate on building my own self-employment. So this day could be the start of it, where you could get me some work out of it.
1: Really? Well, basically, what's your website, Johnny?
2: I've got my Instagram. That's Johnny, JONNY_KOS. That's my Instagram and Twitter.
1: Nice. We'll tweet some of your stuff out. That'll be good. We've got quite a few, a lot of followers here.
2: My Facebook one is John Whitehead Design, JON. Yeah. Whitehead is in the colour white, and then your head, Whitehead Design.
1: You're right, okay.
2: No, sorry. John Whitehead, is it?
1: You're not selling yourself very well, Johnny. Come on.
2: No, it's John Whitehead Design. Facebook.com/John Whitehead Design, all one word.
1: Right. Let's get this man booming, right? We're going to get to a song, but Johnny, thanks so much for coming on. This is a real person. This is the real struggle we got on Fubar Radio. So let's get out of this 40k debt. One painting at a time. See you later, Johnny.
0: See you later, Johnny.
2: Cheers, mate.

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1: Page. But what's your family history? Right, because here's the thing, right? I'm half German, right? And my grandparents were hiding over here from the Nazis in the war, and then they met each other. Mm. So, as much as I hate Hitler, without him, I wouldn't be here.
2: Silver
1: I mean,
2: linings.
1: Sorry, everyone, but I'm here now.
3: He's here now.
1: I'm here now. Would you rather never have had the Second World War and not have me, or have had the Second World War and have me as your best mate?
3: Wow, it's quite a choice, isn't it?
1: It's like Sophie's Choice around here.
3: It really is.
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5: Joey Page.
4: He's not on, we are.
5: He's not on, yeah. But if I was you, go listen to him.
4: Yeah.
5: Get him on the Catch It Again section.
4: Get
5: the app now.
4: Yeah.
5: Have you already got it?
4: We don't
5: Is
4: know.
5: Is that the only way to listen to this?
4: I can only ask rhetorical questions to the audience.
5: Good point. No one ever answers to me. It's annoying.
4: Yeah.
5: I get a bit sad about that.
4: Yeah, I do too. If you're listening, phone... Well, don't email in. Yeah. I mean, I'm living in the past. You
5: email
4: don't phone
5: in
4: anymore.
5: Email
4: in.
5: To this.
4: Yeah.
5: So that was John.
4: He's a nice guy. He's sound, isn't he?
5: He's lovely. He's a man on the edge. He's 40 grand in debt. Let's try and get him out. But seriously, his paintings are amazing.
4: Yeah, but he shouldn't be portraying dogs because they've got no money. He should be doing targeting actual humans.
5: Yeah, let's also get paid in chum.
4: Yeah.
5: Or something, yeah.
4: Or like bones, or I don't know.
5: In fact, I'm going to tweet out some of his videos because he... I think basically this is how I found him. I met him like 10 years ago, and then basically I befriend someone when Facebook first comes out, and then recently I've seen him sort of go down and down and down and down, and anyway, just like to the point where he's just making videos of himself making pizzas and making these milkshakes, and like he's moaning about university going, I fucking hate it here. Posh. Anyway, so
4: I was going to tell an anecdote about my girlfriend nearly dying, but we haven't got enough time.
5: Go on.
4: I haven't got time to do it, but do you remember our friend Cotty talking about pizzas and stuff? Like, we used to have a friend, we've still got a friend called Cotty, he's still alive.
5: Yes.
4: But like his party trick, we should have started the show. What's your favourite party trick? What party trick can you do? Got the callers to come in. We'd have got people responding with us and stuff. We'd have liked that. You wouldn't have been sad. And we'd have got a decent thing out of it. Anyway, our mate had the weirdest party trick and the most disgusting party trick I've seen. What it was...
5: It's not a trick, is it?
4: No, it's not even a trick. No, it's just
5: weird.
4: It's just fucking weird. Basically, what he did was buy a cheap pizza, like a 4 quid pizza, a massive one, from some rough-looking place.
5: Yeah.
4: Then he would...
5: It's basically attention-seeking.
4: He's attention-seeking by being a fucking filthy little bastard.
5: Yeah.
4: Basically, then he would eat the pizza, regurgitate the pizza, then eat that.
5: Like a big bird.
4: Yeah, exactly.
5: Feeding himself.
4: Like a big blonde-haired bird.
5: It was, like Big Bird.
4: Yeah, weirdly. Exactly, yeah. But from Keefley.
5: Yeah.
4: Cottingley, sorry.
5: That was a very bizarre bizarre time. Happy times!
4: Yeah, but if... we can't really do this now, but what's your party trick?
5: What's my party trick? That's a good point, actually. What do I normally do? Oh, this!
4: Oh, yes, I forgot about this.
5: I'm just my shoulder blades come out.
4: Yeah, basically, it's sort of like it looks like he's sort of like a sort of winged bird.
5: Yeah, it's really weird,
4: from behind.
5: Isn't it?
4: Basically, he pushes his shoulder blades out. That's the sort of stuff we should be putting on FUBAR Facebook.
5: No, it makes me look unattractive.
4: Exactly,
5: I don't like that.
4: Exactly.
5: No. What should we be doing? What's your party trick, Andy?
4: Well, I haven't got one. I just think it's having skinny legs, is that a party trick? Not really, is it?
5: No, it's a disability.
4: Party trick. Just sort of being quiet in the background.
5: Oh, I love it when you do that. Yeah. You're always doing it.
4: I know. I'm just always at it, aren't I?
5: Oh, my God.
4: Always at it.
5: We did it the weekend. It was madness. Yeah. So there you were, silently in the background, lurking.
4: Yeah.
5: With your little
4: lurking. It's not like a sort of...
5: No, that makes it sound negative
4: thing,
5: doesn't it?
4: No.
5: Yeah, okay. No. Fair dues.
4: I accidentally messed up my words. I wasn't promoting hair removal cream there.
5: No. No, you weren't.
4: No.
5: Right, Andy.
4: No, you weren't.
5: No.
4: No, you most definitely weren't.
5: No, you weren't.
4: Yeah.
5: Right, so
4: what
5: are we going to go, or are you going to talk about your mates dying?
4: I can't. It's not my mate. It's my girlfriend.
5: You haven't got time to talk about dying.
4: Well, I haven't got enough time. We've got 2 minutes. Your flipping thing about Johnny went on too long.
5: Can you? What do you mean? Only went on for a second.
4: I condense it into 2 minutes.
5: Basically,
4: all right. So basically,
5: and go.
4: I mean, it's have to be a two-parter because I haven't got time.
5: Leave him on a cliffhanger.
4: Okay,
5: dude.
4: I can leave him on a cliffhanger. All right. So basically, it's about a month ago now because I keep forgetting to talk about it on the radio.
5: Okay.
4: Finished doing the radio show. Went to my girlfriend's house. Opened the door. She was on the floor. Basically nearly passed out. Basically something happened, right? She's got problems with I don't think I mentioned that. Anyway, basically something happened.
5: What's going on here?
4: Something happened, right? And she passed out and she felt sick and she puked in the toilet and then she started passing out and getting all dizzy and stuff like that, right?
5: Right.
4: And this is the point.
5: Shit's going down.
4: This is where I realised I think I'm not a... Like, I think I'm more of a vain man and less kind of warm-hearted than I think I've initially thought. I think I'm a bit of a bastard. Right?
5: Are
4: so
5: you?
4: I'll tell you what's going to happen, right? So basically, yeah. So then she was there, right?
5: Because I'm a dick. So.
4: She's in bed. She's in bed upstairs, right? And I open the thing. What's it called? Open the duvet.
5: Door?
4: No, the duvet.
5: Open the duvet. What's going on?
4: Oh no, I'm being rushed for time. It's not going
5: to
4: work. This story.
5: You went into a room. You've opened a duvet.
4: Yeah. Okay. I didn't open it. I just pulled up. What's the terminology?
5: Pulled back the duvet.
4: Pulled back the. That's the one. Yeah. Pull back the duvet. Yeah. This thing, if I'm going to mess up the terminology, we're not going to get through this story.
5: Well, don't mess up then.
4: Okay, sure. Right, well, that's what I wanted to. Right. So then she looked really ill, really pale, yeah. And stuff like that, right? Yeah. And then, like, so I was like, okay, look, I feel like I'm being sick. And I was like, oh, God, like, is it your kidneys? And like, yeah. So
5: you,
4: I was like,
5: are you kidding? What's happening here?
4: I can't talk about it. I don't know. Just follow the story.
5: You went in there, went into your kidneys, and then you pulled open a duvet.
4: Right, I've got 50 seconds, all
5: right? Right, you must be able to condense this in now.
4: I can't. It's like a 15 minute monologue.
5: Have you got a fact?
4: Yeah. All Spaniels are from Spain.
5: Are they?
4: Yeah.
5: Every single one?
4: Yeah.
5: Oh, what about those? Because those Dachshunds, they're from Germany, right?
4: What?
5: Saying Dachshunds are from Germany, right? The little German
4: things. Right, yeah. Well, Spaniels are from Spain.
5: Well,
4: I've just counteracted
5: that with a German fact.
4: Right, well, I'm not that interested. I didn't think mine was good in the first place, but I just panicked and said any old thing.
5: Look, Andy.
4: What?
5: This week... R.I.P. our dignity for this. We've had Johnny Whitehead.
4: We've usually got very high standards.
5: Johnny Whitehead's art. Dan Leese is clowning. This is Rich and Andy signing off and going to commit some sort of suicide.
4: Well, hopefully, guys, stick around because Justin Lee Collins on next and he's got a hell of a lot more energy than we have.
5: He's a professional.
4: Yeah. He's an actual professional.
5: He's been on the TV.
4: Exactly.
5: Stay tuned for him.
4: We'll see you next week and I promise to be a hell of a lot better.
5: Bye. I'm going to kill you.

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1: How we all doing, my little lovely chickens? You all right, Tom?
2: Yeah, happy Friday.
1: Happy Friday the 13th. You all right, Will?
3: Yes, happy Friday the 13th.
1: Tom's got to tell you to do something now.
3: Oh, go on then.
2: Are you a fisherman? Because you got some tuna.
1: Play the tuna. Oh, Tom, look, listen. Listen what it is. He's messed up again.
3: What?
1: You messed up again, Will.
3: What?
1: Read the memos, mate.
2: Sorry. Come on.
3: Sorry, hang on.
1: Come on. There we go.
2: It's a lovely show this week.
1: You're listening
2: to Every Friday.
1: Will, can I just say you're looking extra hey, sexy you, today?
4: You fine hunks of spunk are looking great yourselves.
2: Let's find that really offensive.
1: That's enough of that. We're in, we're on, we're live. How are you doing, guys? Welcome to the Bloody Jackmate Show with Tom Nozzer and Will Brazier. It's a show all about love.
2: It is.
1: It's a show about love hearts and cute little things like teddies and flowers and stuff.
2: And Cupid.
1: And cute little trainers, which I do like your trainers, Will.
3: Doesn't really work on radio, but thank you.
2: £30.
1: Were they?
3: 35, yeah.
1: Oh, well, you got an absolute bargain there, sir.
3: Thank you, guys.
1: I'm not just sort of buttering you up for later on when I need to win some points. I
3: okay.
1: mean, genuinely think you look fine today.
2: All fine. Right. You look passable.
3: That's good.
2: I wouldn't spit on you.
1: What?
3: Oh, thank you.
1: I didn't say that 3 minutes in.
3: Nah. See how the night goes.
1: As we said, it's a show all about love, and today we're asking, what is your most cherished possession? What do you love the most? Tweet in, let us know, at FUBAR Radio. If you want, you can tweet me, at Jack with two A's, but definitely tweet at FUBAR Radio.
2: But we're not saying pets don't count. It has to be... No, because, I mean, that's not possession.
1: Oh, true. You can't own a... Well, you can own
2: a dog. You can own a dog, but...
1: But not just for Christmas.
2: Yeah, not for just for Christmas, but... Oh, Will! It's not just for Christmas.
1: Yeah.
2: Let him back in.
3: I love dogs.
2: Boxing Day, he's out.
1: Oh, God. Yeah, so basically, we've got a few love-related segments coming up. I mean, we've got the Room 101 thing that we did before. We've not called it that, have we?
2: We called it Will Willie Want Ya.
1: Will Willie Want Ya.
3: Yeah, lovely.
1: So basically what we're going to do, Will, we've come up with three different topics. What are they? They're football.
2: Footy, food and games.
1: Footy, food and games. And me and Tom are going to be going head-to-head to try and tell you which one's better.
3: Okay, right? Very interesting.
1: Yeah, that'd be good. And at the end, we've got a very special treat for you with a guest who you've... That's Robbie Nutt.
2: But... We have some special guests in this week, don't we, Jack?
1: We do indeed.
2: To go with the lovely theme of the show.
1: The only bloody girlfriends. The only way is girlfriends.
5: Oh, all our girlfriends are in there.
1: Yeah.
2: Talking about that.
1: There's only two out there.
5: Oh no. Oh, she's right. Oh, where's mine?
1: You forgot your one.
5: Probably cleaning up or something.
1: Will, cut the love. You can't be sexist and then keep that bed on.
3: I know. Yes. Well, you say.
1: No. Apologise. We've got female company.
3: Sorry to the ladies.
2: You were showing off, weren't you?
3: Yeah.
1: He's got some new trainers. Now he thinks he's Billy Big Bollocks.
3: Yeah. Well, maybe I am.
1: Right. Bed back.
3: Okay.
1: Thank you.
2: But when are you going to play us a little something there, Will?
3: Well, yeah, I caught wind that you two were bringing your respective partners in.
1: Yeah.
3: And I made a few calls, and, unfortunately she couldn't make it, but...
1: Who?
3: You know, you heard of Cara Delevingne?
2: Yeah.
1: Have I heard of her? Yeah. Of course I've heard of her.
3: Well, I gave her a little call if you want to have a little listen.
1: Oh, go on then.
3: Hello, is that Cara?
6: Hi, how you doing?
3: I'm going to level with you. I need you to get to North London as soon as possible.
6: Would I really do that?
3: Firstly, you'd be on the Jackmate Show, which, let me tell you, is a massive platform, even for someone like yourself.
6: I'm so glad you said that.
3: Don't worry, it's no shit off my shoe. The show this week is a love special, and if I'm being honest, I actually think we've got a few things in common.
6: Yes.
3: Well, firstly, you were in a movie called Paper Towns. I was in a very successful group called Paper Shapes.
6: Yes.
3: Now, you've got bushy eyebrows. I actually work at a place called the Bushworks, so I mean, that's all you need.
6: I really love driving. I've driven, but I don't have my license. I've just never had the time to get it.
3: Wow, we're so alike. You did an awkward interview, and I'm really awkward around women. So, Cara, are you there?
1: Oh, God.
3: Can you hear me?
1: God. That is becoming a thing, isn't it? And I really like that thing.
3: No, that was real, so...
1: Oh, was it?
3: Yeah.
1: Oh, okay. When she says yes, she says it the same exact...
2: Yeah.
1: Like,
3: well, she's
1: time.
3: An actress,
2: yes.
3: Isn't she?
2: Yes. Yes. Yes.
1: Very conditioned. Yeah. Media trained.
3: That's what I do to you.
1: Oh, well, that's a shame, Cara. Couldn't join. No. I'm sure she's listening, though. So, Cara,
3: oh, yeah, as always.
1: If you're listening, Welcome.
2: Sounds like you were kind of dreaming there, talking about dreams.
1: Smooth segue.
2: I was going to tell you about a little bizarre dream that I had last week, and I want you to analyse it for me.
1: What day last week?
2: Let's just say, I don't know what day it was. I don't have a little dream.
1: No, because I know dreams inside out, and I know they can happen on different days. And
2: I know they can happen on different days.
1: that's as much as I know about dreams. They can happen.
2: Well, anyway, my dream, which, you know when someone tells you a dream and it sounds a bit nutty and you think they made that up?
1: Yeah.
2: It's one of them. But it did actually happen in my dream.
1: No, I believe you.
2: Prove it didn't, Jack.
1: I can't.
2: Well, there you go.
1: Unless I get into your little head.
2: I dreamt that I was at the garden centre I used to work at.
1: Yeah.
2: And it was a snowy, snowy day.
1: Oh.
2: And I wasn't... They were trying to keep me inside there, like the evil people. I don't know who exactly they were, but...
1: The what?
2: The evil people.
1: Oh, okay.
2: And I managed to break out, and I was sneaking around, started running away, past all the penguins, because there's penguins there.
1: Obviously.
2: And then the penguins turned into ice penguins.
1: Yeah.
2: And I went past them, and then suddenly turned into the sea, and I fell into the sea, and it was really, like, tide sweeping me out, and I was a bit panicked, obviously.
1: Oh,
2: and then I saw a ramp, which is made out of ice.
1: Ooh.
2: So I got on there. Somehow I got onto that. I got enough purchase on there, which, you know, is an icy ramp.
1: Mm. Yeah.
2: Probably the hardest thing to get purchased on, you would have thought. Got on there and I could hear some drums. Here's drums going. I was like, oh, maybe if I sing help, someone will help me. So I was like, help! For some reason, did that. It worked.
1: Obviously, it worked.
2: Yeah, a bit of broken ice was going down. James Bay was just standing on it.
1: Was he?
2: Yeah, on the broken ice. I went on with him. We didn't talk at all. We just floated away. And eventually, we hit this, like, in the middle of the sea, there's a concrete ring. We jumped on there, and then it kept going down and down and down. There's rings. And we got in there, and the lead singer of, I think it was Pearl Jam was down there. And he said, and there's a blue ray coming from the bottom. And he's like, look into the blue ray. I looked down there, I was like, he's like, that's the meaning of life, that is. And then I woke up.
1: Oh.
2: And I woke up a bit smug, like, oh, well, I know the meaning of life. And it's a blue ray. So
1: maybe you wouldn't have sort of been caught by the tide and pulled away if you'd have just listened to James Bay's advice and held back the river.
2: Oh, yeah.
1: Nice. Yeah.
2: Kind of
1: for all the listeners, that's mainly me clapping myself.
2: That was ad-libbing. But yeah, that was my dream.
1: What can I just say, guys? As interesting as that was, Tom, I think I can go one up on you this week and tell you I've spent 5 whole days in bed and I've had 6 McDonald's.
2: Ooh.
1: Yeah, other fast food restaurants are available.
2: How many nuggets?
1: Well, I had 20 nuggets and then I went back and got another 20.
2: Not, you looked at me as if it was a private joke there, wasn't it? 20, you had 40 nuggets.
1: 40.
2: Same day.
3: In one sitting?
1: Yeah. No, I had a... Fiona, who's outside, my girlfriend, brought me 20 round and I popped back over a couple of hours later and thought, I need topping up on that. So doubled and went to the big 4-0.
3: Wow.
1: Yeah, so...
2: Welcome to the 40 Club.
1: Who knows? I could be releasing that on YouTube soon. The Chicken Nugget Challenge.
3: We're releasing something.
1: Oh,
3: Jesus.
1: We've got... Girls out there, Will.
3: Sorry, mate, sorry.
1: Come on.
2: Sexist fart jokes.
1: I hope they've got some advice for you later, because you really bloody need it, mate.
3: I know, I do.
1: You honestly do.
3: I'm desperately single.
2: Take a look at yourself, Will. Thanks.
1: What have you been up to, Will?
3: I've actually been sharing a bed with a good friend of mine, such as the housing crisis has deepened, got a lot worse, and I find myself sharing a bed with a fellow friend.
1: Okay, what's his name?
3: Matt Rainston, otherwise known as Wing to his classmate.
1: Wing?
3: Wing, yeah.
2: Ooh. How come?
3: I think it was to do, like, years and years ago.
2: It's to do. You're sharing a bed with the guy, you should know.
3: Sorry, I haven't even got his number. we were all ordering Chinese once, and he ordered, like, 2 or 3 things, and we were all just ordering one thing, so...
1: That is the shittest nickname.
2: How is that?
3: Well, they said he had like Chinese heritage, so, and then it just stuck from there. So such are these shit nicknames.
2: I thought it might be something to do with.
1: I bet that was
2: flying.
1: I bet that was a Monday afternoon as well, wasn't it?
3: Nah.
1: Like you and your lads, Monday afternoon. Oh, we'll call him Wing because he orders a few bit.
3: Yeah, all the lads. Shout out to all the lads back in Bromsgrove. So that's all of them all there. But that's me sharing a bed. Anyone got a bed? I'll rent it off you now.
1: You genuinely say this in every show.
3: I do. I really do. I'll pay quite.
1: He's so desperate.
2: Of course you'll pay. You're not just going.
3: No, I mean quite a lot.
2: Quite a lot.
1: Oh, I shouldn't really be laughing that my friend is homeless, really, should I?
3: I've got bags under my eyes for the people that can't see.
1: Full of your clothes.
2: I was going to say last night when I was trying to get sleep, I had a little vibration on my phone. I checked it, you know, and I was really confused. So I looked at it and it was like Facebook group Tom Norris, and I was like. Oh shit, I must have like inadvertently made a Facebook group like with people. I was like, "Boy, who?" And then someone messaged me. I was like, "Oh god, I wonder what they're saying." Joined it and there was 14 Tom Norris's.

0: Loser's Moves.
1: And this should be a movie.
0: Yeah.
2: Directed by Dr. Zeus.
0: But then it was kind of shat on a bit because someone said, oh yeah, a uni lad, they were talking about doing this. So it's just some guy that saw uni lad and thought he'd do it. But I think it's quite nice having a group of Norrises.
3: Yeah?
2: What would the collective term be for that?
0: Norri.
2: No, like you have like a congregation of alligators, don't you? Or a parliament of owls. What would you have of Norris?
3: Parliament of owls?
2: Yeah, no, honestly, that used to be my FIFA Ultimate team name. Parliament Owls.
0: Murder of Crows.
2: Yeah, Jamie T song, Murder of Crows.
0: That's not where I got it from, just general knowledge.
2: I'm just telling you a little fact.
0: I like it though, but maybe in a pub quiz it might come useful, but right now.
2: Well, don't.
0: Well, you know.
2: You try and help him out, Will. You really do. We try and help him out, give him a little bit of music knowledge, because obviously.
0: What about a Colosseum of Norrises?
3: I like that.
0: A Colosseum.
2: No, wait, do you actually like that, Will? Because, I mean, that is shit.
3: Colosseum of Norrises?
2: That is shit. I mean, no. Let's go to a song. Let's go to Maccabees, First Love. That is shit, Tom.
0: Colosseum.
4: First love, last love, only love, it's only love. First love, last love,

0: It's Only Love by the Maccabees. I like that. I know, I know it's called First Love, but I was just sort of making a reference to the last thing. All right, I realised, Will. I realised. It's that time I've been waiting for. It's called Will Willie Want Ya?
1: Or... Pick It Quick!
0: Pick It Quick. Pick It Now. Pick Us,
1: Will. Pick It Quick. Pick It Quick.
0: So me and Tom are going to go head to head. We're going to stumble over three different segments. We've got, as I said, we've got football. We've got a meal that we've broken up into starters, mains, and a dessert. And we're going to finish on what was the last one? I'm looking at my notes.
2: Game.
0: There. Video game. That's it. That's it.
2: Video game.
0: So I think we'll start with football. And basically, Tom, I assume you're going to pick Newcastle.
2: Of course, I bloody well am.
0: I'm a Newcastle fan. I'm a West Ham fan. So we're going to argue against each other to try and convince Will, who's actually a Birmingham fan, to go for our side, go for our club.
2: So, exactly.
0: Do you mind if I start this?
2: I would be absolutely fine with you starting first.
0: Okay, cool. Will, have you got a little bit of a bed for this or not?
3: Literally just had a conversation with you 30 seconds ago. I don't know if you remember it.
0: No, I was too busy

0: Yeah, I can get a bed for you if you just.
1: What, has he not got one?
2: He could just do the same one as the.
1: Yeah, that's what I thought. Yeah, just replay that.
0: Oh, okay, that's fine.
1: Yeah, just do that. Just some kind of love.
2: Yeah, that's fine.
1: I am going to be reading mine like a pitch.
0: Okay.
1: Lord Sugar. So, Will.
0: Yeah.
1: This is your reason to go for West Ham over Newcastle here, right? Before I start, I'm going to play a 5-3-1. Well, it's very defensive here, Will, right? Instead of attacking with reasons I think you should pick West Ham, I'm going to urge you not to pick Newcastle, right? I mean, they're pretty close to Scotland, and that could be enough for you to say no. But I'll continue. St James's Park, a great stadium name. I think you'll agree.
0: 100%.
1: Majestic, proud, a winner's hub. But it's no longer called that, is it, Tom?
2: It is.
1: Well, it's called
2: the
1: Sports Direct Stadium. Yeah, isn't this like the tacky, horrible route in which we don't want football to venture down? I mean, Mike Ashley, he's just another reason Newcastle should quite frankly just liquidate. And look at the vast history of dirty, disgusting players that they've had. Kieran Dyer, Lee Bowyer, Stuart Pearce, Craig Bellamy, Andy Carroll, Kevin Noah. All right, they've all played for West Ham. I'll fuck that. But Joey Barton, we've never had Joey Barton. That's enough.
0: Really did, though.
1: Nearly did, but we didn't sink that low. Think about this, Will. Right, I'm going to finish with a counter, with a bit of counter attacking, and scoring a last minute winner. So think of West Ham as a club. We won the World Cup. Bobby Moore captain England, West Ham. Jeff Hurst is the only player to score a hat-trick in a World Cup final. He was a hammer. And who scored that other little goal in that 4-2 win over Germany in 66? Martin Peters, another claret man. So we'll decide. Mike Ashley's two bob club of thugs, or a theme that brought the Jules Rimet home to England?
0: Not to follow.
2: There you go. Well, I mean, you kind of did a bit of a negativity towards my club, but I didn't do that. I'm just going to say the nice positive things about Newcastle. Basically, Newcastle United, away the lads. Now, I know you're a fan of Birmingham United, Will.
0: And pardon? A fan of who?
2: Birmingham. Brum.
0: You've got a lot of work to do now, boy.
2: And I admire that, because you stood by their side this whole time. Because, you know, it hasn't been easy over the years.
0: No.
2: Like, it's never been easy being a Newcastle fan. It's a roller coaster. Which roller coasters can also be very fun. Am I right?
1: He's
0: correct.
1: He's right.
2: But yeah, back in 1995, we were known as the Entertainers.
1: Ooh.
2: We had Les Ferdinand, Tio Espria, Big Alan Shearer, the Entertainers. We were most people's second team. And for many years to come, we also were. Although we are now owned by some fat bastard who doesn't give a shit, that doesn't matter. We have world-class fans at the ground who are bare-chested and sing their hearts out, week in and week out. We even punch horses when necessary. That's the thing. That's how much we care. You don't see a film made about us being football hooligans. You see light-hearted films of called Goal made at St James's Park, made Hope and Dreams, not thugs smashing the shit out of hooligans. So decide, the Entertainers or the Hammers, or another spin, fun or DIY. I know which I enjoy more, Will, and I'm pretty sure you do too. Have a good day.
0: Thank you. Well, two compelling answers there. Jack, you had me won over, but what I hate is that bullshit of the West Ham won the World Cup in 66. So I was instantly turning to Tom. He had it in his hands.
1: Right.
0: And then he said Birmingham United.
2: Yeah, so.
0: This isn't an NFL franchise, mate.
2: The thing is, I still, when you pointed out, first of all, I said Birmingham weird.
1: Yeah.
2: I didn't think it was the United.
1: Yeah.
2: Didn't even click.
0: Well, for that reason alone,
2: come on, man.
0: I'm going to have to go with Jack.
1: Yes! That's what I'm talking about.
0: There you go, won that point.
1: What, are we just going to do a little Ellie Goulden bed?
0: Yeah, you love Ellie Goulden.
1: Oh, that is absolutely ridiculous.
0: Go back to the bed?
1: Yeah, well, I don't know. Tom's just ran out and I'm a little bit worried.
0: That's all right.
1: Did you offend him by giving me that point?
0: I don't know, he looks all right.
1: Are you right, Thomas?
3: Yeah,
1: come back, mate.
3: A piece of paper that I didn't have.
1: Oh, okay, cool. Right.
0: What are we on to next? So Jack's 1-0.
1: So I won the football, so that's 1-0. And now we are going to a meal. But Will, if you don't mind, we're going to split this up into three separate segments. Starters and main.
2: Into three courses.
1: Yeah, exactly, Tom. So Tom, you can lead this one, sir. You go.
2: Thank you.
1: You go first.
2: Well, Will, I hope you're hungry, because I have a bloody meal for you, sunshine.
1: Cool.
2: We're going to start off with some jalapeno poppers with a chili dipping jam. Lovely creamy cheese coating a devilish little jalapeno. And then a rustic little bit of jam to dip it in. You're going to have to remind your taste buds you aren't in a jazzy Mexican resort. You were dining with El Dinoza. Maybe we could even wear sombreros.
0: We could do. We could.
2: I'll see you there.
1: So you've gone for what?
2: I've gone for jalapeno poppers with chili dipping jam.
1: Okay. Well, what do you think of that, mate?
0: Yeah. Well, my taste buds are very weak, so maybe if you provide a glass of milk with that, I could.
2: I'm sure I can ask some senorita for some milk.
1: Oh, your taste buds are weak. That works in my favour, to be honest.
0: Okay.
1: Well, through this whole thing, I'm going with a little bit of a football theme, all right? Because it is about love at the end of the day, and that is one of my biggest loves. So even though there is food, you will see there's a football theme running through it.
0: Yeah.
1: So, Will, I urge you to choose some garlic bread to start, mate. I mean, it's got to be something minimal but flavoursome, but somewhat filling, yeah? It fills the hole, but not before the main does... the full job. Nearly flopped then. I mean, we like bread, everyone likes bread, but everyone bloody loves garlic bread. You can't beat it. You can dip it in whatever you like. You can use it as an outer layer of a sandwich, or even have it on its own dry. What else can you eat dry and not look back on? Yeah, not a lot. It's the staple piece of any good restaurant. Yeah? Mm. It takes centre place, it controls the table, and it's Italian. If this starter was a footballer, it'd be no other than Pirlo. So Tom can have his chili balls, or whatever he said. They're the equivalent to Jack Colback. Pick garlic bread. Pick Andrea Pirlo, the maestro. Thank you.
0: Interesting.
2: Garlic bread dry, and it's very starchy, so if anything, it fills you up more. But have a good one.
0: Two compelling arguments yet again, but the theme is love. I think a bit of it maybe giving me some advice about getting a date future on the line. Mm-hmm. And if I'm going on a date, turning up eating garlic bread at the start.
2: Stinky PU.
0: Oh, God. The points go to Nozza. There you go, brother.
2: Thank you, sir.
0: Do you want to start this next one, Tom? So we're on to the mains now, are we?
2: I think so. So we've gone from Mexico, but let's hop on my private jet, and we've landed in Italy, bloody Italia.
1: I'm already there, mate, eating garlic bread with Pirlo.
2: I hope you brought your appetite in your hand luggage. You don't want to wait around. We're going to get an Italian pasty. What? Tom's lost his mind. An Italian pasty? That's not a thing. I mean a calzone.
1: Ooh.
2: A pizza pocket. A pastry clutch bag full with flavours. We got mozzarella. We have sausage, chorizo, and pepperoni. And of course, onions and tomatoes.
1: Oh.
2: Imagine that!
0: I'm salivating.
2: Can you imagine it?
0: I am!
2: I don't know if you are.
0: I am!
2: Oh, well, get your knife and fork, we're gone.
1: I do actually like calzones, to be fair.
0: All right.
2: Calzones.
1: Yeah. What do you say, calzone?
2: Yeah, like how it should be pronounced, yeah.
1: What, calzone?
2: Yeah.
1: It's Italian, so it'll be calzone.
0: Yeah, hey, hey, hey!
1: I used to work at Bella Italia.
2: Right. There's your calzone. I didn't order that. I ordered a calzone. Is that the Italian?
1: Oh, God, right. So my theme here is obviously not just football. It's obviously Italian. You know how important it is to build chemistry, Will, yeah? You can't start pairing garlic bread up with the foods of Greece, Spain or Taiwan. It has to stay classy, stay sexy, stay Italian. You've had your garlic bread, now have your lasagna. Well, it's the perfect match, mate, like you and Delevingne, right? You deserve lasagna, and lasagna deserves you. It may be sloppy with layers of cheese, but it's Italian. It can take that slop and make it hot, make it sexy. But it's not just a pushover meal by any means. Oh no, it's packed with beef. It has a strong inner core, pure meat. So don't be taken in entirely by its succulent melted cheese exterior, for its inside packs a punch. You can handle it, Will. Go for lasagna, mate.
0: Oh, God. Two great choices, can I just say, gentlemen.
2: Thank you very much.
1: Cheers,
0: but unfortunately, my mind was made up to start with, wasn't it, Nozza? Because I'll be going for that calzone.
2: Welcome. You help yourself to it.
0: Thank you. Delicious.
1: This is a fix.
0: It's not?
2: It's 1-0, isn't it?
0: It's 2-1.
1: 2-1.
2: 2-1.
0: Yeah. Where are you taking me now? Down to Dessert Town?
1: Yeah, go on.
0: Who's... Jack, you always get downhearted.
1: I do, man. I put a lot of effort into this on the way here.
0: Alright, well, I can't just give it you because you're phoning Tom. Pick Jack's toys off the pump there.
1: Yeah, sorry.
2: Oh, God, look at this. You could choke on this.
1: Yeah, I know.
2: It's a choking hazard.
1: I know. Strawberry flavoured. Go on.
2: Okay, well, pudding. We're going for pudding.
1: Dessert.
2: Or pudding.
1: He's from Birmingham.
2: Pudding. Sounds more like an inside hug. So we've had two rock and roll courses there, Will. You know, we're pretty punks.
0: Yeah.
2: Punk through and through. And my pudding, I'm going to take a little bit of a punt. Okay, a little bit of punt. We're flying back home.
1: Mm.
2: But my pudding is actually going to be your mum's homemade sticky toffee pudding with custard.
0: I did wonder where you were going.
2: Is it what a homely dish? Is she good at that?
0: She never made that in her life.
2: Thing is though, I imagine if Judith tried to do it, she'd probably nail it. And
1: he's name dropped.
2: But I've taken you around the world. Now you're back home with all your home comforts. Oh look, Dad's fallen asleep on his favourite armchair again.
1: Oh,
2: see you later, mate. I've left you a pack of Rennies as well, just in case you have any indigestion.
0: Thoughtful.
1: You little sucker.
2: I'm not a sucker, but I just worry about Will's diet.
1: Will, go for some peanut butter cheesecake, alright? Okay, this is my one part of this section that doesn't
2: have... He's already done a grimace.
1: do you not like it?
0: No allergy, mate.
1: Wait, that's why I say, just go for some, like, cheesecake, yeah? this is my one part that doesn't have an Italian theme, it's my foreign import, yeah?
0: I could go peanut.
1: Okay, yeah, so you're not actually allergic?
0: Nah.
1: Peanut butter cheesecake, right? This is my American hero, my Tim Howard, yeah, to shore things up at the end and keep the scores in my favour. Who doesn't like peanut butter? Who doesn't like cheesecake? Well, here, you're having the best of both worlds combined at once. A cocktail of sweet flavours mixed up to give you the perfect polish after that world-beating meal. Pick me, have some peanut butter in that lovely little mouth of yours, William.
0: Well, it is a lovely mouth, and you have got the point, so it's 2-2 going into...
2: It's always so weird how it always happens if you just start drawing into the last one.
1: It's almost as if you have a narrative.
0: Yeah. Me? No, sir.
1: Right, okay.
0: Where are we going next, boys?
1: It's video game to finish on.
2: Ooh. Video game.
1: Killed the video stuff.
2: Not like I was doing Lana Del Rey.
1: Oh, dear. Who's starting on this one?
0: Go on.
2: Do you want to go for the first one?
1: Yeah, all right, I'll go. Right. Now, I know what Tom will say, right, to my answer. He'll probably say, I should tell you what it is first, shouldn't I? It's Football Manager. I'm going for Football Manager, right? No, wait. I know what Tom will say, right? He'll say, Jack, you've never played Football Manager. You've told us this time and time again. And you know Will adores it, so you're only saying Football Manager to get in his good books. And you know what? I have to agree, but I did say chemistry is important, didn't I? I said it's vital to have a running theme, and my theme is Italy, so I'm playing dirty, I'm cheating my way to win the points. Sometimes in life, you have to do it. It can't always be squeaky clean, because if it was, you'd have no FUBAR. So, Tom, don't say, oh, yeah, I'm being naughty, because if it wasn't for naughty, we wouldn't be here doing what we love, this. So, Will, pick Football Manager, yeah? It teaches you right from wrong. It teaches you profit from liquidation. It teaches you man management, tactics, formations, injuries. It teaches you life and death, mate. We know that we're young now, we're healthy boys, we're enjoying life, but Football Manager shows you that one day you're the king of you're the king rooster on top of the world, and in just 12 seasons time you'll be an old, frail, weak, retired Ross Barkley. Pick Football Manager, the king of games, Will.
0: Amazing.
2: The reason I was scowling, I didn't care you picked that, is more the fact that you put Simpsons Hit and Run, so I had a little bit of a dig at it.
1: Sorry.
2: So that's alright.
0: Also, I've also played that, so...
2: It's a red heroin. Alright, well, mine's a little known game called Heart of Darkness. And Will, do you have a dog? Did you ever have a dog?
0: No.
2: Okay, well, imagine you did. Imagine you did and you loved it.
0: I think I've got this.
2: My game is called Heart of Darkness, and it was a PlayStation game where a young lad enters a world of evil spirits in that to get his dog back. The dog is called Whiskey. Do you like Whiskey, Will?
0: Yeah.
2: Good. Oh. Thank God for that. Do you? The little lad is called Andy. Do you call your friends called Andy?
0: I can.
2: Yeah, good. And the end is a shadow world full of ghouls. You may think, fuck it, only ghouls and shadows. But Andy was afraid of the dark.
1: Oh, well, are you afraid of the dark?
0: No.
1: Yeah, exactly.
2: That's how much he loved Whiskey, the dog. The game was interspersed with animations of Andy and he had a ray gun. And well, I think I kind of fucked it anyway because you never had a dog and you like Football Manager. But I was just going to... Fuck it, you can win this one.
0: Right?
1: He's getting teary.
2: I'm not teary, I'm just, you know, I mean...
0: What I do respect is people that stick to a running order. Maybe we do a running order of a Skype on a Monday.
2: Ooh.
1: Come on, Will. Will.
2: Yeah, I like that.
1: Don't think of this.
2: I like that.
1: What is your game called?
2: Heart of Darkness.
1: How many times have you played Heart of Darkness?
2: Yeah, but think...
1: No, honestly, Will, how many...
2: Yeah, but love. Love, heart.
0: Is that the
2: love.
0: One on the PS4 you can get?
2: Yeah.
1: How many times have you played it, Will?
0: Well, I haven't played it yet.
1: Oh, but how many times have you played Football Manager, Will?
0: Oh, about 13 years.
2: But don't you like whiskey? Okay. Don't you like whiskey, Will? Oh, whiskey, dogs.
0: All right, Jack wins.
1: Thank you.
2: Oh, fuck off, Ellie.
1: I think Tom should win just for that comment. I'm joking. Don't you fucking go changing that.
2: We're going to play my favourite song next.
1: Your favourite song ever?
2: Yes, it is. It's Weezer. Say It Ain't So.
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0: Weezer, Say It Ain't So. Tom, yeah. That's your favourite song ever, right?
1: I bloody love it.
0: Yeah, apparently that's Robbie Knox's favourite song as well.
2: Is it?
0: Yeah, it'll be on later. But let's talk about who's on now. And we've got...
1: Hello!
0: The lovely ladies. Are you all right?
3: Hello.
0: You good?
4: Hi.
3: Very good, thank you.
0: Don't be nervous.
3: We're not nervous. We're only shaking.
1: It's the lovely girlfriend.
0: have a little cuddle or something.
3: That's weird. I can't reach her.
0: I meant you to have a cuddle.
3: There we go. We're on
0: there.
3: We're good.
0: Yeah, so thanks for joining us today.
1: Yeah.
3: All right.
1: Good to see you.
0: Yeah.
3: It's not like we see each other every day, Jack.
0: I know. Well, these two don't have that luxury, do they?
3: No. So,
1: 100 miles separate us.
0: Well, we're going for a lovely meal after this, so that'll be...
1: I don't know if it might be lovely.
0: Might be horrible.
1: We might all really fall out.
0: Yeah.
1: Who knows?
0: Tom's lighting in the mood.
3: I'm excited now.
1: Tune in next week.
0: So, how was the journey here?
3: Nightmare.
0: It was, wasn't it?
3: I know that. I journeyed up here with you.
0: Caitlin?
5: Mine was fine. I just got the fast train to London.
0: Oh, okay. We was actually discussing your commute from Canterbury to London. How long does it take?
5: 56 minutes.
0: Oh, I said an hour.
1: We'll round it down just to 50. Just so you're wrong.
0: Oh, dear. Will.
2: Yeah.
0: I think you're heading this segment, aren't you, sir?
2: Yeah, well, we played Cousin versus Cousin last week.
0: We did, indeed. I enjoyed that a lot with Franco.
2: Franco was in the building. So today we're going to play Mr. and Mrs.
0: Why not?
2: The girls have been sat out there in the gallery and I gave them 10 questions to answer.
0: Yeah.
2: And I'm going to test your knowledge, guys. So pressure's on. What that bead of sweat, Tom. And you, Jack, so it's fair. So let's kick this off.
0: There's a lot of pressure riding on this.
1: Oh, hello.
0: Oh, is that Bruno?
2: Yeah, a bit of Bruno. Sorry, get Bruno Mars, Mario, no headphones.
5: Okay.
3: Cheap budget.
2: So the first question... they were asked.
1: Yeah.
5: You better get this right.
0: So this is the both of us.
2: Yeah, this is the both of you, but I'll start with you, Jack, first.
0: Go on.
2: What is Fiona's favourite alcoholic drink?
0: Oh. See, now I'm worried. Now, I'm going to say vodka and lemonade or vodka and cranberry juice.
2: Fiona, yeah. Do you want to tell Jack what your favourite drink is?
3: Vodka cranberry.
0: Hey!
3: 1 point to the Dino.
0: Ding. I did give two answers, but I was roughly there.
1: Yeah, that's it.
2: Tom?
1: Yeah. Hey.
2: Caitlin's favourite alcoholic beverage.
1: Well, it depends if we're being posh or if we're being just normal.
2: Yeah, cut the crap, mate. You're going to
0: answer. Yeah, he's trying to dig.
1: Nah, I'm not trying to dig. I'm going to go for Disaronno and Coke.
5: You don't
1: Caitlin?
5: Know me at all.
1: It depends. Things change.
2: What? Do you want to fill him in?
5: I put gin and tonic.
1: Gin and tonic.
5: You knew that.
1: Yeah, I know you like it.
0: Pressure.
2: This is already awkward.
0: On the top.
2: Question number two.
0: Can I just say that this one on Coke would be my drink of choice, so...
5: Maybe you prefer Jack.
0: Maybe he's been spending too much time with me every bloody Friday.
2: Question two. We'll start with Nozza. Where did you first meet?
1: We first met at Cambridge Regional College.
2: Ooh. Yes.
0: Ooh, lovely.
2: I'll tell you what, you can redeem yourself, Tom, but when did you actually first speak?
1: We first spoke at a friend's birthday party, 18th.
5: 19th.
1: Oh, damn.
2: Where was that at?
5: Where was it?
1: Vodka Revolution.
2: Correct, so you can have a point still.
1: I held a hand.
0: Hey, I'm what?
1: I held a bloody hand.
0: Oh, okay.
2: All right. Yeah, yeah. Where did you first?
0: I just want to get the rules clear here, mate. So are we? Can we both get points for each? Well, of course we can.
2: Yeah.
0: Okay, cool. Yeah.
2: Where did you first meet? You and Fiona?
0: In a nightclub.
2: What was it called?
0: Mantra.
2: Okay. Yeah. So you can
1: what night was it?
3: 2 points.
2: Yeah. What night? What was the date?
0: It was.
2: Hang on. Save that. That's fine.
1: Date.
0: I know the date. Roughly.
2: Right. You can have 1 point, Tom. So make extra points. Question three. What primary school did Fiona attend, Jack?
0: Not a clue, mate. I'm going to say Costy Primary School.
2: Say it again?
0: Costy Primary School.
2: It was
3: Infant School.
0: That's wrong.
3: Even I'm not giving you a point for that.
1: I'm not going to go, yeah, have the point. Give you the answer.
2: Tom.
1: Hitchinbrook?
5: No.
3: It was so confident.
5: Secondary school.
0: See, we don't know what kind of schools Hartford. These are.
5: Yeah, Hartford. Yeah.
1: Hartford. Fuck.
0: No point for either there, Will.
2: All right, moving on to question...
1: We don't really talk about your primary school days much, do we? So...
5: My mum works there. We've waited outside for him.
1: I didn't know you.
2: It's all coming out now. Question four. We should go to you, Nozza. Caitlin's favourite band / artist?
1: Kanye West.
2: Oh.
5: I just put...
2: Okay. Wait. Maybe this is something that I need to look at with the question writing, because she put, I generally don't have one, just songs that I like.
1: So, I was never going to get that.
2: So,
1: very specific.
2: What is Caitlin's favourite song?
1: Favourite song? Waves.
5: I don't really have one.
4: That's the one you pick for favourite song for the show, so I thought it'd be that one.
5: Yes, for the moment.
1: Oh, okay, okay. Well, that's a bit of a hard question to answer, really.
2: I'll have to go.
1: Let's just say NA, not applicable.
2: Correct, 2 points. Jack?
0: Hey?
2: Favourite?
1: Hey?
0: What?
2: Everyone's getting, it's a bit like a high school disco in there. Everyone's a bit tentative, aren't
0: they? Yeah, I feel like we're
1: going to fall out. Girls one side, boys the other side.
2: Hey, just chill out, guys. Yeah,
0: imagine,
2: a bit of marry me.
0: Imagine if we fell out on air, what would happen?
6: Graham would come in with a DNA. I don't know why that would work.
2: Just stick to the questions, please, mate.
0: Sorry, mate.
1: With a DNA.
6: One singular, little sperm.
1: A little bit full sperm.
6: Sorry.
2: Okay, Fiona's favourite band or artist?
0: Oh, mate. I've not got a clue.
3: Can I give him a clue?
2: No.
3: No clues?
0: I'm not looking.
1: Matisse.
0: I'm going to go for Fun.
3: Oh, really?
1: Everyone loves Fun.
2: That's terrible. Jack, that's wrong. Fiona, what is it?
3: Sigma.
0: Since when?
3: Since today.
1: Since all the dirty beats
3: since
1: they drop.
3: About 15 minutes ago, when I had to write an answer.
2: Question five. Start with you, Jack. The date of your anniversary.
0: Oh, hello. Right, have I got any leeway? Like a few days or?
2: No, I just want one date.
1: That's what an anniversary is, Jack, really. It's one day.
0: Well, I've not had one of those yet, so I don't know. I'm going to go for February the 14th, Valentine's Day.
2: Fiona?
3: Correct.
0: Yeah!
3: Well done.
2: Yeah, we are feeling great now. That's nice.
0: Strike.
3: He remembered. I will be expecting a present next year.
0: Yeah, well,
3: you can't forget now. Yeah, you can't use that
0: I've
3: excuse.
0: Done it tactically. Yeah, I've done it tactically.
3: That's right. You combined it with Valentine's Day. So you only have to get me one gift.
0: One Nando's gift card.
3: I fucking hate Nando's. That'd be more your present.
1: Mine is June 10th.
2: Correct. Well, that's nice, isn't it? I feel we're all
1: straight
2: on
1: away.
2: Yeah, that's got back to normal now.
0: I think that's Stevie's birthday.
1: Oh, why bring? Don't bring that up.
0: It's really not.
1: Okay,
0: it's really not.
2: Question six, Nozza. What does Caitlin like to order on a pizza?
1: That's a question.
2: She's put three things on here.
1: Three
2: but
1: things,
2: if you get the two of them, I'll give you the point.
1: Okay, yeah, I like that. Jalapenos.
5: Yes.
2: Correct.
1: Ooh. One. Chicken?
2: No.
1: Pepperoni?
2: Yeah, okay, yeah, you can have 1 point.
1: 1 point.
0: One
1: what
0: point.
1: Was that one?
2: The other one was extra cheese, which...
1: Okay.
5: But that's really obvious. Cheese is my favourite.
1: Yeah. Mm. But I didn't know you could do extra... I didn't know additional... That's fine. I'll take the point.
2: A Jack, mate!
0: Yeah. Same question I expect.
2: You've got the format by now.
0: So I've got three guesses.
1: Now he's catching on!
0: Three guesses.
2: Yeah.
0: Okay. I haven't caught on just yet. I'm going to go for... Mate, this is hard. I'm going to go for... I literally have no idea. Pepperoni.
2: Hang on, so there's two, three, four... There's five on here.
0: Is
2: so
0: there?
2: You've got to get three out of five, so...
0: All right, I'm going to go for...
2: No, you already had one, so you've got to get four.
0: I'm going to go... I can't think of any vegetable. Onion?
2: One.
0: It's just going to be vegetable stuff, and I don't know vegetables.
1: I don't know vegetables!
6: Birmingham.
0: No! I've got no idea what I'm saying.
2: Just come on.
0: I don't know, mate. Onion, sweet corn.
2: Yeah.
0: Chicken.
2: Yeah. Just need one more.
3: Classic vegetable, chicken.
0: One more. one more, and I'm gonna. It's not gonna be a pepper.
1: I think I know.
0: It's not gonna be a pepper. It's gonna be. I can't think of a vegetable, mate.
2: Just say anything.
1: Mushroom. Don't give him that.
2: If
1: that's right, that's mine.
0: Mushroom.
1: We do.
2: Building the tension.
0: Oh.
2: Jack, you were wrong. You should have said ham or extra cheese.
1: Extra cheese.
0: Extra cheese. Whenever do you get extra cheese?
3: When I'm feeling a bit cheesy.
2: Fucking hell.
3: When I'm in the mood.
1: How many got left?
2: We got four more left. Mm. Question seven. First impression.
0: Any reason why you've turned the music off?
1: Yeah.
2: I can bring it back.
0: Yeah, please do.
1: Different song?
0: Oh, okay.
1: I do it?
2: Nozza.
1: Yes, William.
2: What was Caitlin's first impression of you?
1: Oh, I'm sexy and my name's Tom Norris. But that was the first impression. Hey! What was that? I don't know. Oh, a bit of a creep.
5: Yeah.
1: Arrogant creep.
2: Yeah, exactly what it says on here. No, I'm joking. Do you want to have another guess? I said creepy, so I'll give you a point.
1: There you go.
6: Oh, that's one of my favourite lines.
2: Same question to you, Jack. What was Fiona's first impression of you when she laid eyes upon you?
1: Stinky.
6: Shall I get a selfie or an autograph? No.
3: Shut up.
6: I reckon she thought, there's that guy that I know.
1: That's not an impression, mate.
6: I reckon she thought, he's funny.
2: Okay, so it says here,
1: looking.
2: Reading from the sheet, it says, dickhead from online, but attractive and funny.
6: So that's kind of...
2: I'll give you a point.
3: Don't forget the bonus.
2: Bonus point for being tall.
6: Oh.
3: Because obviously I can't tell how tall you are
6: on
3: the screen.
6: Yeah.
3: And when I met you, I didn't realise you were a Johnny Green giant.
6: Yeah. Not as tall as William, I have you know.
2: Correct.
3: How tall are you, William?
6: Yeah, Will, how tall are you?
1: 6'4".
2: 6'5".
6: 6'5".
2: 6'5", and anyone who disputes that...
6: That is very tall.
2: Thank you.
6: Isn't it?
2: I take that as a compliment.
6: Do they even make beds?
1: That's a 6-hour bath.
6: But you sleep on the sofa, don't you?
1: He sleeps in his mate's bed, doesn't he?
6: Oh, true. Yeah, do you fit in?
2: Well, he's 6'2", so...
6: Ooh,
2: not much room in there.
6: What did you say, Fiona? All right, next question. I don't know, I think you said something, sorry. Go on.
2: Jack.
3: Probably about 1 minute ago.
6: Yes, mate.
2: What film is Fiona most likely to cry at?
6: Oh, mate, she doesn't really cry at much.
1: Where'd you get that question from, Will? Was it from me?
2: No,
1: don't worry about it.
6: Are you submitting questions?
2: Oh, yeah, sorry, it must have been in the back of my head.
6: Is he submitting questions?
2: No, it's fine.
1: He's copied my questions from last week.
6: Oh,
2: I've remembered a question,
6: Tom. What film does Fiona cry at? I don't know, I'm afraid. I'm going to go for, I don't know, so I'm going to go for Finding Nemo.
3: Fiona.
6: I don't know.
3: It's quite a sad film.
6: Hmm.
2: Fiona, fill him in.
3: I've put three options, because I couldn't decide. I put I put Toy Story, they're sort of the classic ones, and then I put I Am Legend.
6: Okay.
3: Because the dog dies and I cry.
1: But I am crying.
6: Can I just counter that and say you've never seen Up?
3: No.
1: that's just a lie.
6: I watched Toy Story with you and you didn't cry.
3: Yep.
6: And I didn't even know you've watched I Am Legend. Yeah, so that would have been the answer.
1: But Jack, if you look at the bottom of her shoe, it says Andy on it.
6: Oh, does it?
1: Yeah.
6: That's cute.
1: Check that out.
6: To infinity and beyond. Next question. No, Tom's answer, sorry.
2: So what does...
1: Did Caitlin answer with multiple ones or just...
2: No, just one actually. So pressure's on.
1: Just one. Good. what's the sad film?
5: It's really meaningful to our relationship.
1: Oh, okay. Blue Valentine.
2: That'll be the last from UK, then. No more apps in there.
1: Blue Valentine. Right.
2: Correct! Just the point there.
1: Just the point.
2: As it normally is.
1: Yeah.
2: Tom, back at you.
1: Okay. Hello.
5: I changed this.
2: Okay, I don't mind that. A nice amendment on there. What city would Caitlin most liked to visit?
1: Paris.
2: Oh, you dickhead!
1: New York.
3: Yeah.
6: Oh!
2: Okay. I can't believe you haven't got that.
1: Well, what was the original one you put?
3: Country.
1: Huh?
3: Country.
2: Can't believe
3: that. I changed it to
6: city. That's a shame.
2: Jack, I'm not even joking. This script hasn't been written, but if you get this, it's actually 5-5 going into the final question.
6: I think it'll be New York as well.
2: Well, Fiona stuck with country, so...
6: Really?
2: Yeah, so what country would you most like to visit?
6: Oh, okay. Well, because it'd be New York, I'm going to go America.
2: Correct, 5-5.
3: Woohoo!
2: Can you... Oh, wow. This is the pressure's on here.
6: Yeah, it's crippling me.
2: Oh, Jesus. My God.
1: I rushed that answer. I should have thought about it.
6: Don't worry about it, Nozza.
1: You feel like
6: a
1: fool.
6: Don't worry about it.
2: So the final question on Mr. and Mrs., this special edition with Tom, Caitlin, Jack, Fiona.
1: Well done there.
6: Yeah. Well, we're all waiting.
1: Does he remember the names?
2: Yeah. Jesus Christ. Yeah. Thank you. Point to Will there. Best present you've ever received, Caitlin. What did she put, Tom?
1: As in?
5: That you've ever bought me.
2: Yeah.
1: Your earrings.
2: But who? What earrings were they?
1: Oh, for fuck's sake. Doesn't have to be specific.
6: I think you can have that.
2: Okay, all right. I was being a bit.
5: To be fair, they're the only earrings he's ever bought me.
1: Yeah.
2: Okay. Is that everyone happy with that?
6: Yeah. Okay. That's fine.
2: Well, Jack, what is the best present?
6: A trip to Paris.
2: Correct.
6: Oh, it's a draw.
2: Oh, we've got a tiebreaker, so let's go to a song.
6: No, that's fine because it's Love Week, and it's lovely. Oh. That's another big group hug.
1: Cheesy grins, our extra cheesy grins.
6: Caitlin, what's your favourite song? What are you going to play?
5: Mr. Waves.
6: Waves by...
1: Waves.
5: Robin Schultz.
6: Schultz. Play it, Will.

0: car. What a lovely shout. Very chilled, very chilled. Good pick, Caitlin.
1: Wave after Thanks. Wave.
0: Yeah, not as good.
1: Wave after wave.
0: Still not as good?
2: It's like a mix.
0: Do you want one go?
2: Next week.
0: Okay, so tune in for that.
2: I'll practice.
0: So now it's a little thing we're going to do, Will, where we give you some advice.
3: All right.
0: Yeah, good sentence, wasn't it?
2: Basically, yeah. I told Caitlin before she came in that you're a lonely guy. Yeah. And I was like, if you and Fiona can team together and give him some help, because he's just in a dark spiral.
0: I told Fiona you was a very lonely guy.
3: Yeah.
2: Like, really yeah. lonely. Like,
3: you won't be far wrong. Like,
2: on the bus, you try and hold people's hands. But yeah. No, just strangers.
3: Yeah. Well, she was asking for it. So.
2: Oh, God, that's all we've got. Okay, we'll move on.
0: So we're gonna get the girls now just to give you some advice on how you can get one of your own.
3: Okay.
2: Over to you, girls.
4: So we thought that we could potentially give you some psychological help with this.
3: Okay.
5: That's as deep. We need to get deep. Like, yeah, we want to find the root cause
3: okay.
4: of
3: yeah.
4: the problems. Because yeah. actually, not that I'm bragging, but I do have a psychology A level.
3: Oh, wow.
4: Very so qualified with it.
3: This is real talk now.
0: Yeah.
4: So we've got three segments that we'll talk you through.
3: Okay.
4: So initially, we want to know the three words that your last partner would use to describe you. So we're looking for personality traits specifically.
3: Jesus. What, before I broke up with her or after?
0: You broke up with her?
3: Yeah.
0: Did you?
3: Yeah.
0: Why?
5: Three texts.
0: Fucking hell.
3: She's getting deep. Where's the clock on? Jesus.
0: Why did you break up with her?
3: Just, it wasn't, we were both moving separate directions. She lived somewhere else, I was moving. We're constantly...
2: Back to the question. What
4: maybe three words now, because obviously the problem, maybe the problem's you now.
3: Yeah. Okay, wow.
5: Yeah, interesting.
2: To describe you well.
3: Personality-wise... I don't know what to help me out, boys. What? How would you describe
0: her? Well, that's how she described her. We don't know her, mate.
2: Shallow.
3: Correct.
0: Yeah.
2: Fickle.
3: Yeah.
5: Scaling.
2: Sweaty.
3: Scaling.
0: I did not tell her that.
3: No, the X-Man kicked in by then.
4: So are we going with scaly?
3: No, we'll move scaly.
4: Okay.
3: Although she might be right now. I don't know. I'm just a bit taken back by the questioning.
2: Just think fickle.
3: Fickle.
4: So fickle, shallow. Yeah. Did I hear sweaty as well?
0: Yeah, go stinky. Go stinky.
2: Okay. Yeah. There
5: you go. Quality traits.
0: Yeah.
4: Not great, but we can work on that.
3: Yeah, that's fine.
4: Three words that your mother would use to describe you.
3: Oh, I can. Organised, charismatic, and...
0: Ooh. Oh, my word.
2: Organised being the first
3: and
2: word.
3: And funny.
2: Funny, aww.
0: Would she?
4: Okay.
0: Oh. And second favourite.
4: So, organised, charismatic,
0: second favourite.
3: Sorry.
4: So, there's your first problem. You're What's clearly that? A mummy's boy.
3: Ooh. Yeah.
0: Ooh.
4: Yeah. You... Okay. We can work on this.
3: Well, I think being as an only child as well, she might be listening now, and if she is, just, Mum, thanks for everything you've done.
2: Aww. Hi, Judith!
0: This is a love week. Mm.
3: Well, she's the only person I can love at this stage.
0: Aww. What you got next, girls?
5: Got some scenarios, haven't we?
0: Oh, yes. Okay.
4: So we want to see how you would deal in situations.
0: Oh, very psychologically.
5: So, yeah, that's a good word.
0: So that's the one.
5: Okay. So we've got a couple of questions.
3: Okay, I'm ready.
5: And each question has a right and a wrong answer.
3: Wow, fuck.
5: And you need to pick and we'll tell you why
4: you're
5: wrong.
4: We'll say, yeah, we'll... Well, you're... Yeah.
5: Because
4: we'll
5: be wrong.
3: No, we will be wrong. What about if I nail it? I might nail it straight away.
5: No, we'll tell you why you're wrong. So we'll start off with the first question, or the first scenario.
3: Yeah, right, let's start off.
4: Okay, you ready?
3: Yeah, I'm ready.
4: Okay, so number one is there's a pretty girl at the bar.
3: Yeah.
4: Do you, A, send her a drink over with a lovely handwritten note?
3: Yeah.
4: Yeah. Or B, meet her on the dance floor and drop it like it's hot?
3: Ooh. Yeah.
5: Well,
3: that's A or B. Well, these lads have seen me move, so I'd probably go over there and...
0: Well, before you answer, can I just say, please actually answer what you would do? Because obviously we both know the right answer to this.
3: Yeah.
0: But answer how you would do.
2: Go on, be yourself, Will.
0: Be yourself, mate.
3: So I'd have to have a few kind of double vodkas, get myself a bit loose.
2: Some gliders.
0: Before you even send a note?
3: Oh, I'd send a note, but as we all know, with my poor financial state, it probably wouldn't be a bottle, it'd probably maybe be half a pint or something like that.
0: Yeah, written on a napkin.
3: Written on a napkin.
2: Yeah. Yeah, that's romantic though, isn't it? Imagine that. You could even get a quill.
0: Yeah. Or a napkin that you'd use.
3: Are we going for A?
4: Yeah, we're going for A.
3: Was that right?
4: No, you were wrong.
0: Oh.
5: No.
4: Why? See, that's what most people would do, but
0: Is that creepy?
3: I'd go. Yeah, I said I was going to go. They made me change my mind.
0: I said be yourself.
4: Hey,
0: said be yourself.
4: No, you seem pretty set. Okay.
0: Graham,
2: let's hear the feedback on this. So was it wrong?
4: We found it probably a little bit too much of a cliche.
5: It's too
4: cliche.
5: Yeah. Yeah.
0: I've done
5: you're
0: that.
5: A bit,
0: done
5: you
0: too
5: need much to of a show cliche, your moves. Yeah. Yeah, you dance moves. Show them off.
4: How is she going to know you as a person if you're not dancing with her, you know, interpretive dance?
3: Yeah.
4: You can speak to her with interpretive dance.
3: To be honest, girls, I would do that.
0: Mm-hmm. No, you should have said that then. I mean, me and Tom, we were like discussing going, we would so go over there and dance.
2: Maybe one of the words should have been weak minded. He can't make his own decisions.
0: Yeah,
3: it's two words.
5: See, this is why
2: you're a piece of shit.
5: Boyfriends, girlfriends.
3: So, no, I would normally I'd go over there just. It's all about the eye contact, am I correct?
4: It is, yeah. You can't look away, no blinking.
3: Yeah. What, for the duration?
4: Control.
3: Just walk over, like, fixated on them.
4: Fixated, yeah. You need to show willpower.
3: That's my second name,
4: the US office.
3: Okay,
2: thank you.
4: He should be your muse.
3: Mm. Okay, yeah. Fine.
2: Scenario number two, please.
4: Okay, so we've heard that you quite like Tinder. You're quite into Tinder.
3: I don't mind Tinder.
2: What a
4: loser. So you've met a nice girl on Tinder, and she invites you over for a first date.
3: Yeah.
4: Do you A, go and have a good time, or B, do you ignore her?
3: So have we met before?
2: No, it's first date.
3: I'd go over, yeah.
4: Yeah, okay, wrong.
0: Oh,
4: Jesus
2: Christ.
4: You didn't read her bio.
2: Yeah, why didn't you read her bio, Will?
3: I read her bio. She says she's 24, tall and blonde.
0: Me and Tom have already read it twice.
2: I think they know what the bio says.
4: Her name is Hannah Bull.
2: Hannibal.
4: Her favourite movie, Silence of the Lambs. Hashtag cannibal.
0: See?
3: Sounds quite kinky.
2: Well, I don't know.
4: Well, you're dead
2: she's
4: now.
2: She's going to eat your skin. So. I'm not talking about your foreskin. Hey, if you listen.
3: I like how your voice broke.
2: Yeah. I panicked.
3: So I shouldn't go over?
4: Well, no.
0: No, because she'll eat you alive, mate. She'll eat you alive.
3: At this stage, I'm willing for that to happen.
0: What you got next, ladies?
4: And then the third one.
5: So you're on a romantic date. You've arranged a romantic date, but you're on a budget, okay?
0: Yeah.
5: So do you either A, take her to Greg's, or do you B, take her to the beach with a nice picnic, wine, strawberries and chocolate.
2: That sounds lovely.
5: Mm. What would you pick? A or B?
3: I mean, there's only
5: Greg's
3: one way to go with those sort of answers.
0: Yeah.
3: And I love a sausage and bean melt, so I'd be straight out to Greg's.
5: Oh.
2: Are you sure? Imagine the beach. Oh, all the seagulls.
0: I can feel the sun on my neck now, mate.
2: Ooh.
3: Yeah, I'm quite pasty as well, so I'm definitely in Greg's.
4: Yeah, that was actually the correct answer.
3: Yes, it!
4: Well done.
3: I'm learning.
0: Yeah, why was that the correct answer?
4: Because it's the nation's favourite.
2: It is.
4: 96 layers of perfect pastry.
2: There's 96 layers to Will. When you get through it, you realise he's just a lonely young boy who's scared of his...
0: Who's red raw. Unless he's got his E45.
2: So, what have we learned from all this?
4: We've learned that he's into crazy girls.
3: Yeah.
4: Mm. Yep.
5: Cannibals specifically.
3: Interesting.
2: Niche.
4: Yeah. That's the problem, because you're not talking to enough cannibals, maybe.
0: Mm. Yeah, come on, mate.
3: I need a bigger talent pool.
0: Yeah.
4: Mm, yeah, okay. You need to work with me. Maybe you need to amend your About Me on Tinder.
2: Yeah.
0: So we'll do it for you.
2: Yeah.
0: Next week.
3: I'm all right.
4: That he thinks he can dance, but he's not willing to show the girls.
2: Yeah.
0: And he loves a sausage and bean melt.
4: And he loves the sausage.
2: I mean, to be honest, because making love is horizontally dancing, so you need to kind of show what you're dancing with bean
0: melt. Is it?
2: Really. Well, kind of.
5: Depends where you're making love.
2: It does. All right, well, let's look into it. Hey, come on, let's pick a star.
0: Fiona, this is your song now. What's your favourite song ever?
5: I'm going to say One Day, The Reckoning song.
0: But, okay, good shout. I enjoy that. But before we play it, we just have to say a big thank you for coming in today.
5: You're so very welcome.
0: Thanks for that.
2: Cheers, girls.
5: Round of applause.
0: Yeah,
3: thank you, girls.
5: Two people, thank you.
2: Yeah, I really like their content.
5: Thanks.
0: The quiz is fun as well.
5: Thanks, Jeff.
0: Yeah, everyone's loving it. So, yeah, we'll be seeing you shortly for maybe a calzone next door.
5: Sounds lovely.
4: Is it a calzone or is it a calzone?
2: Calzone.
4: I think it's calzone.
2: My dear.
5: We will continue the debate next week.
0: And we'll have a G&T, not a Disaronno and Coke.
2: Oh, that'd be quite expensive next door, though.
0: Cheers, girls.
5: See you later.
2: Bye. Bye.

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1: The Jack Mate Show on FUBAR Radio.
2: Oh, what a lovely little segment to have them come in.
3: That was nice, wasn't it?
2: Yeah, they're off to
3: mixing
2: the pub.
3: Mixing pleasure with work.
2: Yeah, which they say you should do. Yeah. Should or shouldn't?
4: Really enjoyed that.
3: Yeah, it was fun. Well, come on. I think you've learned. I've learned from
2: stuff. Don't
3: get
2: so disheartened.
4: Stop wanting to chicken out now.
2: I know you're disheartened because you're sitting down.
4: You said they were both bringing people in and I got to choose one between them.
3: Why, you get to choose as if...
2: Well, if it made you feel any better, they did bring people. They saw you and you turned around. I don't know how that'll make you feel any better. Yeah. Stand up. You got some new trainers. Wear them in, mate.
3: Look at your trainers. They're great. Yeah. Look at them.
2: Give us a little bit of like a little beat in the back.
3: Who knew McDonald's were giving away free trainers with Happy Meals?
2: Not me.
3: Oh,
2: not me.
3: So cute.
2: Brantana, are they?
4: Eh?
2: Are they Brantana?
4: Not a Dykeman.
2: What?
4: Dykeman.
2: I don't know what you're saying.
3: Dykeman.
4: The Dykeman. You know the shoe shop, Dykeman?
2: Not a clue.
4: Fair Fox.
2: Not a clue. Fair Fox, that's never going to catch on.
3: Well.
2: Never going to catch on.
3: So
2: we tell a few stories about our past in... We tell a few stories about our past earlier in the show, but this week we've...
3: Mixing it up.
2: Yeah, we've mixed up. This is the time. I just want to tell a story about my first girlfriend. I actually said in the pilot, which you guys wouldn't have heard, about my first girlfriend, about how much of a loser I was. I mean, I had three girlfriends, and I lost my virginity to the fourth one. So that shows that... A bit weird, isn't it?
3: You usually have a first girlfriend in primary school, though, so that's fine.
2: Oh, yeah, I guess. But, I mean, I had a girlfriend when I was 16 and 17.
3: Okay.
2: Yeah, so it was a bit like, come on, mate, crack on.
3: Jesus
2: but
3: now,
2: talking to primary school girlfriends, I had this is a very loose story. I had a girlfriend when I was in primary school, as I'm saying, and I went round hers. I sat on her sofa. Well, it gets pretty dirty, mate. Sat on her sofa. We was about 12.
3: There was a whoopee cushion.
2: And we just watched Dodgeball, right? Which is fine. Right. I know you can watch DVDs with girls. It happens. But I didn't say a word because I was so nervous. And then I left. So I essentially went to hers for Dodgeball, then went home. And not a word was... Hello and goodbye were the only words that were spoken. Wasn't it very...
3: That's weird, because you're a confident guy.
2: Yeah, not back in the day, mate, before I found bleach.
3: Is this pre-YouTube, is it?
2: Pre-YouTube.
3: Is this when you're wearing a beanie hat all the time?
2: Pre-YouTube, pre-jaw, pre-bleach.
3: All of that.
2: Pre-abs. I'm still pre-abs. So, but anyway, no, it did continue after that, so I couldn't have done much wrong, and my parents took me and her to Yarmouth. And I remember finding a 5p. Do you know what Yarmouth is?
3: Great Yarmouth.
4: It's a place.
2: Great Yarmouth, yeah. I found a fiver on the floor, and, mate... Let me tell you.
3: Fiver or 5p?
2: A fiver, £5. I thought I was balling, right? So I swapped that shit straight to 2p's. And she had a bowl of 2s. I had a bowl of 2s. Slamming them in the machine like no one's business. I thought I was fucking Mr. Grey. Do you know what I mean? I thought Mr. Bronze, essentially, of Great Yarmouth. But yeah, that didn't quite work out. I went to a different high school and we just stopped talking. So neither of us officially ended it. So technically, I'm 2-timing her.
3: Oh! This just in.
2: Naughty dame.
3: One of my first girlfriends I remember was, you know, it was primary school times. The kind of times like, yeah, I'm going out with her. And then, like, nothing happens. You might hold hands one lunch break, perhaps. But I was too busy scoring goals, you know me.
2: Yeah.
3: And yeah, so I mean, but she was like, oh, to prove you like me, support Manchester United for a day. I was like, you can do. I'm not going to support Newcastle. Oh, no. I'm not going to support Manchester United. I refuse.
4: Yeah, tell us straight.
3: And then it ended. I was like, well,

0: We got there and there was a trumpet lesson on, so it didn't happen.
1: Oh, but she did not blow that, did she?
2: Let's!
3: I don't know where you're like, stick it away.
2: Now the girls are gonna let's come out.
4: did you get the kiss?
0: No. And she also bought me a bar of fruit and nut for Christmas, and she left it on my table, but the wrapper was already open, and she'd already had a bit. She'd already had a bite.
1: She'd already had the fruit and went, "I'll have your nuts later."
4: This is like blind dates.
0: Yeah, it is.
4: I think they're all lovely. When I was on one of those, you know, school trips away, when you go to somewhere and the most exciting thing you do is archery and you do shit like that. Well, I mean, it was fun. Someone who was trying to win my heart, she bought me a Mars bar and an eraser. A big rubber.
1: Was it the one with the blue and pink?
4: No, it wasn't. It was just a big circular rubber.
2: Oh,
4: so I was like,
2: what did it have on it? It might have had like the Newcastle badge or the Magpie.
4: No, I think it just had the local centre we were on printed on it.
1: Oh,
4: I mean,
1: that is dull.
4: Yeah, I didn't go out with her.
1: You can just see Will just like crossing off his list saying buy girls a rubber. Like, do not do that.
4: Girls love Mars bar.
0: Sponsored stationery.
2: Girls make mistakes, help them erase them.
1: I'm sorry.
4: Will is the mistake.
1: We were talking earlier about TV shows that movies. So I'm going to go to TV shows. And one of the TV shows that I'm very fond of is The Chase. You guys have
0: The Chase? Oh, I love The Chase.
4: You bring up The Chase a lot.
1: I do. I really enjoy it.
4: I enjoy it.
1: Really enjoy it.
3: I enjoy it.
4: What's that?
1: That was him.
4: Oh.
1: Yeah, I thought that was you.
3: I enjoy it.
1: I hate when people take the low offer. You know, the minus offer.
0: What's the point?
1: They should be hung for doing that. Do you know what I mean? I hate that more than when people used to steal on Golden Balls.
0: Hated people stealing?
1: What, did you not?
0: I fucking loved it.
1: Oh, mate, I thought that was rude.
4: Would you steal on Will on there?
0: Yeah, I would.
1: Oh,
0: the anticipation that when they're like, I need this money, I'm never going to steal, and then...
1: Yeah, that's fucking wrong, mate. People used to steal off like old women and that.
0: Oh, that best episode.
1: Well, probably this is another reason why you're single, because you're greedy, conniving little bastard.
4: You're a selfish giant, Will.
1: Yeah.
4: Jeez.
1: But the reason I bring up The Chase is because I bloody love it, and Tom, I don't know if you actually know this, but I auditioned for The Chase.
4: Did you?
1: Yeah, I had auditioned for The Chase.
4: But they caught you.
1: Yeah. Oh, wow. And I had to go to a pub in Norwich, a very fancy pub, I'll have you know. And
4: Wetherspoons.
1: And I had to, right next door to Wetherspoons, actually, next door to the Glasshouse in Norwich, the Maid's Head Hotel, if you ever want to stay. We'll bring a lovely lady. <I'm> kidding.
4: Hell's got a little bit chilly. Frozen over.
1: Anyway, I went there, and there was about 20 other contestants, and I actually made the final, right? And I'm not saying that's because I'm clever, because I'm not. I got one of the least amount of questions right, but I think it was because I had a bit about me. I said I was a YouTuber. They probably thought that's edgy. Yeah, get to the final. And in the final, I was actually head-to-head with someone who was from your part of the woods, Tom. He's from Cambridge, and he was a professor at Cambridge University.
4: So Professor Green.
1: Yeah, well, not quite. So I thought, Professor Beige, if I'm going by his chinos and his coat. And there was 30 questions in the head-to-head. And what would you guys say the score was?
4: I think it was 26-8.
1: Well, that doesn't make sense.
4: What? As in?
1: Out of 30 questions, 26-8.
4: I thought it meant for him.
1: Oh, sorry. No, I get what you mean. No.
4: How many did you get? Is he asking me how many did you get out of 30?
1: Okay, no, it was head to head, and say you answer before me, you get the point, and I get none. So out of 30, it's going to be split to make up 30. So what did you say? I should explain. So what?
4: 22-8.
0: 21-9.
1: So Tom's got a little bit more faith in me.
0: I've got lesser faith.
1: It was 28-2. And the two questions I got right was, what was the building King Kong climbed?
4: Empire State Building.
1: Yeah, which is the Empire State Building.
4: Tick.
1: And the other question was, who directed the Hangover films? Which was Todd Phillips, I think it was. Big fan.
0: Oh, right.
1: Yeah.
4: Oh, there you go.
1: Yeah, so that was where my love of the show ended, unfortunately.
4: Well, Chase is right. I prefer Pointless.
1: Do you like Pointless?
4: I really like Pointless.
0: I like Pointless. You got the board game?
4: I haven't,
1: Will. You just keep giving us more ammo to why you are single.
4: That's the thing is, though, when you said that, I'd enjoy it.
1: What? What?
4: I like a board game. I get bored. I want to play a game.
1: The Pointless board game sounds like the most pathetic thing in the world.
4: I played the Chase board game.
1: How's that?
4: It's alright.
1: How can you play that?
4: It's alright. Because basically, when you got the... we're talking about the Chase board game. Jesus Christ.
1: Oh,
0: ladies!
1: Because it's love theme, I have another story, actually, which is going to make me sound like a massive dick, but I think I've already done that the last hour and a half. So
0: yeah,
1: I used to have a friend called...

0: Matty, right, and he was my best mate. And we, actually, that doesn't make me sound like a dick.
1: Hello.
0: We had a fallout.
1: Matty here.
0: Right, we had a fallout.
1: You tell him. Go on.
0: It's not Joe Blackburn.
1: It's not Joe Blackburn.
2: And no, Steve's here as well.
1: No, go on, you go on.
0: Anyway, I had a friend called Matty, and we fell out. Anyway, so I called up my friend Mark, because I wanted to slag off Matty.
2: Hello.
0: Stop it, Tom. Oh God! We should rehearse this and actually made it a thing. Yeah. Anyway, I called
2: up. Trying.
0: Can I tell the fucking story?
1: Yeah, do you go? Yeah. You go.
0: Cheers, man. Cheers, man. Cool. Appreciate it. I called up my friend.
1: Go on.
0: I called up my friend Mark. I wanted to slag off Matty. Mark answered the phone, and before he could even say hello, I was like, "Oh, Mark, listen to this. Matty's a fucking prick. He's a fucking fat. He's a dick. He's a fucking prick." I went on a rant for about a minute. Didn't let Mark say anything, and then after the minute, he went, "This is Matty. I'm at Mark's." I was like, well, let Mark answer his own phone then, you swat.
1: Yeah, I knew it was you because where you were breathing because of your asthma.
0: Yeah, it sounded like a fat breathe.
1: Fat breathe.
0: Anyway, we're gonna go to my favourite song now.
1: I think what is it?
0: It's, you know, when you get a little bit wild, when you get a little bit weird, when you get a little bit crazy, by Gnarls Barkley.

0: Guitar Wheel. That is my fav song ever.
1: Why do you like it so much?
0: Because when I was young and I had no hair and I was ginger, I did a lip sync video to it and people thought I was funny because I looked like a bean singing crazy.
2: But I would like a song called Random because I'm really random and I have cookies instead of lunch.
1: I would like a song called Flaky because I have really bad eczema.
2: Oh, you do actually. When I was next to you, it was like it was snowing when you scratched your face.
0: Okay, so we're not 12-year-olds anymore. Okay. We're going to come back up to our age.
2: Yes. Oh my God, I haven't had a drink.
1: My eczema's fine.
0: You wish. Yeah. So basically, a little quick segment just before Noxy Nox gets here. I've developed some questions. I've got three open questions that I'm going to give to the floor, and I've got eight quick-fire questions.
1: Is it another feature?
0: Yeah, go on, put it on again. Why not? Yeah, thank you very much. Just turn it down.
2: This one's better, yeah.
0: There we go. I prefer this one. It sounds a bit festive, a bit Christmassy.
2: Why but, do...
0: But... Oh, I thought it was raindrops.
2: Why do... But...
3: Tweet, tweet.
0: Go on, Will. Go on, Will.
2: Oh, Will. Go on. This is your audition for
0: the
2: band.
0: Yeah, he wants to get in a band. Go on. Nah. So as I said,
2: it's a no from me.
0: I'm gonna like let's. Can I take you to a fantasy world, right?
2: Ooh,
0: let's go to a world where
2: it's raining gumdrops.
0: Let's go to a world where we're not friends, right? We don't know each other.
2: Heaven,
0: where's
2: this
0: hell? Hello, sir. What's your name?
2: Hello, my name is Tom Norris. My friends call me Nozza.
0: Nice to meet you. I really love your tattoos, sir.
2: Thank you very much, sir. Yours are all right.
0: Thank you very much. And Will, what? And nice to meet you. What's your name?
1: My name is Will.
0: You just look like a Will.
1: I know, it's amazing.
0: Anyway, so basically, in this world, I I have a vacancy for my best friend.
2: Oh, right? Wow. I'm looking for a friend.
0: Great. Are you looking for a friend?
1: Yes, as am I.
0: Yes, great. So basically, based on your answers to these questions, I am going to pick my best friend, and the loser will get shot in the head.
2: Fuck me.
0: So let's bring that back. There we go. So the three open questions that we can all have a nice little discussion about is we all love football in here. Wow. I mean, do you love football in here?
2: I bloody love
0: I've
2: football.
0: Only just met you, yeah?
2: Well, I do.
0: Do you love football?
1: I also love football and beer.
0: See, I thought we would. We all love football in here. What I want to know is, have you ever cried over football and when?
1: Nozza, do you want to start?
0: Oh, you know his nickname? Have you two got previous?
1: We've been waiting in reception. You've been a while.
0: Okay, sorry.
2: In the friend office.
0: So,
2: I think I cried when I went to the final Newcastle-Chelsea at Wembley.
0: What was the score in that?
2: I think it was 1-0.
0: That is a harsh scoreline.
2: Yeah, the ball was rolling when they took the free kick as well.
0: Oh!
2: And they scored from that. But yeah, that and then probably closer to, I haven't cried, but I've been very upset when bets haven't gone my way by one game. Happened again last night.
0: When what, sorry?
2: When my bet... I lose a bet by one game.
0: Okay. So you were Newcastle-Chelsea FA Cup final. Yep. What were you?
1: I cried when Birmingham got relegated on the last day of the season against Tottenham. I was watching it on Gillette Soccer Saturday and Jeff went, "There's been a goal at White Hart Lane, but which way has it gone?" I was on my knees and it was like, "It's Pavlyuchenko, it's 2-1. I started crying. My mum said it's only a game. We got into an argument and I went upstairs and cried.
0: Okay, so just briefly, don't worry if you don't get this point because there's a lot more going. I'm going to give that to Will just only because...
2: That's fair enough.
0: Only because... I've experienced two relegations. I'm a West Ham fan, and I've only experienced one FA Cup final loss, so I can relate to that more. Second question is, we all love food, I'm assuming, but what would be the most you've ever spent on a meal?
1: Between two people or just for me?
0: I mean, if you've said... Right, okay. So
2: just for you.
0: Yeah, go on, Ing. Yeah.
1: Per head.
0: Yeah.
1: Probably £40.
0: £40. What about yourself, Tom?
1: My friends would probably say that is a stretch.
2: Yeah, mine's probably around about £30. I mean, if you're including beers on top and stuff like that, if you're doing that, mine'd probably be close to £45 or something like that. Because it's like,
1: oh, we're including dessert, mine'd probably be like £46.50.
2: I'm thinking New Year's Eve kind of thing, a function like that.
0: Right, so a sum, please, from you, Tom.
1: £40. Oh, sorry.
0: Oh,
1: Tom.
0: Go on.
2: For mine, £45.
0: And you with £40.
1: £40.
0: Okay, now mine most I've ever spent is £75. So I'm going to give that to.
1: Where? Per head.
0: It was a steak. Yeah, and it was a steak.
2: It was a mistake.
0: Yeah, it fucking was, mate.
1: It was
0: at some hotel, I can't remember. But yeah, so yeah, I'm closer to you on that one. So it's 1-1. This is the last open question before we go quick fire. And this is if we all love FUBAR, because in this imaginary world, we all have the same job, weirdly. I should have not gone with the imaginary world analogy. Right, we're back in the room, guys. How you doing, Will? How you doing, Tom?
2: God, that was like a dream.
0: Yeah, it was like, yeah, I love the gumdrop thing. We all love FUBAR. Who would be your ideal guest? One word answer, please, Tom.
2: Is this like someone we could actually get in?
0: One word answer, please, Tom. No, it's not. You can pick anyone.
2: Anyone.
0: Yeah.
2: Oh!
0: They've got to be alive.
2: Derren Brown.
0: Okay, cool, good answer. Yours?
1: I'd probably go Delavine.
0: Would you?
1: Yeah.
0: Actually?
1: Yes.
0: Okay, so I'm going to give that to Tom, just because I prefer to see Brown in here than a bit of Delavine. Yeah? Okay, now it's time for quick fire.
1: Right?
0: You guys have got 5 seconds maximum. I want you to do it in under three, but you've got 5 seconds to answer your most beloved. All of these are, what is your most beloved ... Okay? So, here we go. We're going to go to Will first. Will, what is your most beloved film?
1: Up.
0: Okay. Let me just compute that. Yeah, okay. And Tom, what is your most beloved film?
2: The Life Aquatic.
0: The Life Aquatic. Okay, right. I'm going to just compute that. We'll come back to it at the end. And obviously, because Tom had a lot longer to answer that, we're going to go to Tom for the next question.
2: That's
0: and we're
2: fair,
0: gonna
2: that's
0: keep
2: fair, that's fair, fair.
0: Tom, what's your favourite telly show?
2: The Office!
0: Or The Office, US or UK?
2: US.
0: US, and Will.
2: Fuck it, Fargo. Oh, I fucked it.
0: Yeah, he's gone US. Yours?
1: House of Cards!
0: House of Cards. House
2: of Clinton.
0: Cards. House of Cards, cool. Okay, so I'm just gonna tally up this. We're gonna go for you on that one. We're gonna go for you on that one. And on the next question is, Will, what's your favourite packet of crisps?
1: Three. Thai sweet sensation!
0: Oh, and Tom?
2: Tomato wheat crunchies.
0: Oh, they're both very weird shouts. I'm gonna go for that one on that one. And Tom, what is your favourite alcoholic spirit?
2: Disaronno.
0: Tom, Will.
1: Vodka.
0: Right, okay, so I'm computing that. This is, you're trying to win my affection right now.
2: I think
0: now,
2: I got this one, William.
0: Okay, and Tom, what is your favourite album?
2: Oh,
0: I come to you. Go on.
2: Like a virgin losing the child, Manchester Orchestra.
0: Five. Will.
1: Whatever people say, I'm not Arctic Monkeys.
0: Okay, we'll tell you
2: so
0: that.
2: So cliche.
0: It doesn't matter about cliche.
2: Just because I haven't got a tattoo of it on my foot. Fuck your foot.
0: It doesn't matter about cliche, it matters about what I like. That's You're cool. trying to impress
1: Good
0: me.
1: Good left
0: right?
1: back.
0: Will, what's your favourite fizzy pop drink flavour?
1: Lemonade? Schweppes?
0: Tom?
2: 7 Up. Lime and lemon. It's lime and lemon. It's lime and lemon. It's lime and lemon. It's lime and lemon. Lime and lemon.
0: Right, we're going to go for.
2: It's lemon.
0: What is your favourite sauce, Will?
1: Worcestershire, because that's where I'm from. Big up my Worcestershire massive!
0: Tom?
2: Oh, thanks, Will. Chili mayo.
0: Oh, okay.
2: All right. Thinking of where that's going.
0: And this, who is your favourite footballer ever, Tom?
2: Alan Shearer.
1: Christophe Dugarry.
0: Okay, right. So I'm going to quickly tell you the answers now. For films, I preferred yours, Will. What was it? Remind me.
1: It was Up.
0: Up, yeah. For telly show, I preferred Tom, The Office.
2: There you go. That'd be on there.
0: For crisps, I preferred Tom's.
1: What, are you joking?
0: Yeah,
2: come
0: no,
2: on,
0: sorry.
2: Will. Come play the game, Will.
0: Sorry.
2: 2-1.
1: Yeah. What the f...
0: Yeah.
2: Give it a ding.
0: For spirit... Yeah, give him a ding. He earned the ding.
1: I don't fucking deserve
2: Give one. Me a ding.
0: For spirit, obviously Tom's got it, it's Di Serrano.
2: 3-1.
0: So at the moment it's 3-1. For album, obviously it's Arctic Monkeys, that's Will.
2: 3-2.
0: 3-2. Fizzy Pop, I went for 7 Up, so that's 4-2.
1: Yeah,
0: two.
1: Fair, fair.
0: 4-2.
1: Fair Fox.
0: For sauce, I hate both of them, so neither of you got a point.
2: Ooh, that's harsh.
0: And for favourite footballer ever, I'm going to go Alan Shearer. 5-2 to Tom.
1: Fair play. Tom, I agree with that. Well done, mate.
0: Tom, welcome to the best friend zone, mate.
2: Oh, thanks. Oh, this is great. Look at the sofas.
1: Well played, Tom. Well played, boy.
0: But because you lost that, Will, I am going to give you a little consolation prize and say you can pick the next song. I think it's something like Andy Williams is your favourite, is it?
1: Yeah, so if my mum and dad are listening... Well, this is dedicated to my mum and my good friend Nick Houston, who's in Australia.
0: Lovely stuff. Let's have a bit of bamboo.
1: Real bamboo!
3: Number 54, a house with a bamboo door, bamboo roof and bamboo walls, they've even got

0: 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They've even got a bamboo floor in the house of bamboo.
1: The Jack Mate Show on FUBAR Radio.
2: Oh, that was very jazzy. And Mr. Robbie Knox has just waltzed his way into the studio.
3: Warmest regards.

0: Hello.
1: Welcome.
2: Hello, how are you?
0: Got your headphones on, all sorted, all settled?
2: Yeah, they don't really work properly, but... Oh, yeah, they do now. Oh, they're going in and out.
3: Yeah. I had them earlier.
0: You jitterbugged your way in there, didn't you, Robbie?
2: I did. I really enjoyed that song. I've never heard it before, and it was thoroughly brilliant.
0: Yeah, Will, good shout, mate.
4: Thank
0: good
4: choice, Will. Yeah.
5: Thank you, Judith.
0: Oh, is that your mum's favourite song, or just
5: no,
0: because
5: she introduced,
0: it has that?
5: Introduced me to it.
3: I can imagine your mum cooking a morning fry up, listening to that.
0: In an apron.
3: Breaking eggs and thyme. Thank you very much.
0: Laura's just brought in some water, so...
3: Thank you. But yeah.
0: Have you got yourself some water, Laura?
6: I'm
0: not thinking. Are you sure? Okay.
5: She's already honest.
0: If you want any, you know where it is.
3: Take care of yourself, Laura.
0: Yeah.
2: Treat yourself.
3: Hydrate. Always hydrate everyone.
0: I love winding her up. She thinks I'm a cop. Because I am. love your t-shirt, by the way, Robbie.
2: Thank you very much. You've seen that before, haven't you?
0: I have seen it before. It's just loads of little ice creams on a...
3: It's lollies.
2: Lollies.
0: Where's that from?
2: It's from a little boutique I know called H&M.
3: He's a sucker for a good t-shirt. Because it's a lolly.
0: Yeah, I got it, Tom. I got it. I ignored it.
3: I'll explain jokes later.
0: I moved on.
2: Do you suck lollies? You sort of lick them, do you?
0: Yeah, you do. Yeah.
3: I suck them. Get all the flavour out. It's just watery.
2: We're talking ice lolly, though, not like a lollipop, to be clear.
3: All right.
0: True. Nox, before we start today's themed questions, how's your podcast going?
2: I didn't do one. We're going to do one this week, though.
0: Okay.
2: Probably on Thursday.
3: Heard that before.
0: Yeah.
2: Yeah, a bit lazy, aren't we?
0: Okay. Well, there's always next week, so we'll ask you again then. We're talking about love today.
2: Oh.
0: Yeah. Last week was family, was it? I think.
3: Yeah, but we're getting very mushy, aren't we?
0: Yeah, and today we've had love. We've had our girlfriends in.
2: What, in the studio?
3: Yeah.
2: Where are they now?
3: Next door
0: in Chili's.
2: You kicked them out? Yeah, right, at the pub.
0: Yeah. Nox, I've just compiled a few questions for you, mate. I just want to see how you were back in your dating years, and also along the way give Willie here, the single guy, a little bit of advice on how he can pull.
2: Okay,
0: that'd be great.
2: Right,
0: so let's start with going back to when you were single. What was one technique you would use to pull the ladies?
2: Drinking, getting them drunk, really. But not like a sort of weird, not like too drunk.
0: Okay,
2: you know, just to the stage where they make bad life decisions.
0: What, going home with Nox?
2: Yeah.
0: Oh, was you always the guy that had the place, or was they? Did you go to theirs? Like
2: place? I mean, I would say generally, yeah, probably mine. I'd say, yeah.
0: Yeah. Fair play. So just getting pissed, essentially, Will.
2: Okay. It's a tried and tested method for men over the years.
0: Yeah. Oh, right. It's not Robbie's. Yeah.
2: I've not invented
0: secret,
2: it.
0: Secret formula.
2: Gather around, lads. We've got a top secret surprise. You will not believe what I've discovered.
0: In a nutshell, we're going to go straight to it. What would be your one bit of advice for how William can get a lovely lady?
2: How old are you, Will?
5: I'm 24, Robbie.
2: Okay, you're on the cusp of glory, basically. Because what happens is, when you're about 18, it's really hard to chat with women. I find it's all quite hard. They've got all the power, but they get to around in London. It's around sort of 27, and their friends are sort of settling down and stuff, and they start to panic a bit, and then it's like shooting fish in a barrel. So just bide your time, mate, and you'll be fine.
3: So wait for the panic, Will.
2: Yeah. And wait for the panic, and then just pick them off.
3: You're like a panic purchase.
0: That's good
2: me.
0: Sound effect,
2: yeah,
0: Will.
2: I don't.
5: That's me getting married.
2: Don't think you should kill them.
0: Sorry, Rob. Or was you just playing Call of Duty with them?
5: that's ideal.
0: Yeah.
5: Bit of Football Manager on the side.
0: But never Heart of Darkness.
3: Oh, come on.
0: Is that what it was called?
3: Yeah,
0: How did I remember that? Robbie, have you ever played Heart of Darkness?
2: Is that like a video game, or is it just like a sort of evil thing to do?
3: It's a description about Will's heart.
2: No, I have not.
0: What format was it? PlayStation?
3: PlayStation.
2: No, never heard of it.
0: Okay. Rob, is there anything wrong with sleeping around? That is a big question for a seasoned pro.
2: As a single young man?
0: Yeah.
2: No, I don't think so. Or a young woman.
0: Okay.
2: Just hoping for everyone. Yeah, of course. Have fun.
3: Fill your boots.
0: What's your opinion of this, like, post-Tinder era? Tinder era.
2: As a married man, I find Tinder fascinating because we didn't have that. In my day. But you didn't have mobile phones when I was younger, and you couldn't phone up. You didn't have texting or email. Mm. In my teenage years, you'd have to like go out to a payphone with 20p or 10p.
0: Yeah.
2: And make a phone call and then have to ask their parents, can I speak to Laura, please?
0: And that'll take another 10p. Yeah. You'd be like, shit, well, I've got to need another coin.
2: Yeah, you know, but generally you wouldn't get beyond 10p. They go, no, mate. And then that's your 10p done.
0: Fair play. If you was to break up with your lovely wife, what's her name again?
3: Fuck
0: sorry.
3: Me.
5: Jesus.
2: Let's hear him out. If she's got a good case, I'll text her. Actually, I've got Facebook open. I put it on the wall.
3: Phil Collins broke up with his missus over fax.
2: He did, yeah.
0: Really?
3: Bit of trivia for you.
2: Lad.
0: Well,
2: Uber lad.
0: No, obviously I'm not insinuating it will break up, but if it was to, do you think you would find it hard to get back on the horse, back in the dating scene?
2: No, I think I'd be all right.
0: Do you?
2: Yeah.
0: Do you not think you've lost it over time?
2: No.
3: He's still got it.
5: He's definitely got it.
2: I think I'm all right.
0: The
2: way
0: you waltz in here, you have definitely still got
2: it. Yeah, I think I'd be okay. Yeah.
0: Okay.
3: I think I should.
2: Cheers, though. So a bit of pressure on my wife. Yeah.
3: I should proofread your questions.
0: Why is that bad?
3: Just a weird thing to say.
2: I thought it was all right.
5: That's fine. Yeah, that's okay. Fine.
2: I'm quite enjoying this.
0: I mean,
2: more than normal.
5: Oh yeah, just check. That's fine.
0: It was like a theoretical question.
2: Yeah.
0: That's like Tom. Do you think you'd find it hard if you and Caitlin to break up?
5: Well, Tom definitely would.
3: Yeah, I'd struggle.
5: Tom really would.
3: I'm punching.
0: Don't say that.
3: I'm just saying that she'll listen back to that and she'll think that's great.
0: I'm punching.
3: What? Not punching her. Punching above my weight.
0: No, I'm saying it too, because if your girlfriend found it great, my girlfriend found it great. Robbie, obviously, you're quite an unusual, funny man.
5: Yeah. Pretty free next week.
3: That's on the CV.
0: How did you propose to lovely Beverly?
2: I proposed on a pedalo.
0: Did you?
2: On Weymouth.
0: Did you?
3: Was it a swan?
0: Oh.
2: I cannot remember. She's not a strong swimmer, and I thought that would help my chances if there was a slight sort of menacing threat around
0: her. Tactical. Yeah. But you did, that's like, I'm not saying that's standard, not many people get proposed to on her, but it's not crazy, but your wedding was a little bit crazy, wasn't it? It's a bit unusual. Tell us about that.
2: We got the stuff through from the council sort of thing, the wedding people. We're not religious, we weren't having a church thing. And it had all the sort of breakdown of the stuff. And it said things like, as we know, Robbie and Bev share a very special love. I thought, well, he doesn't know that. He's never met us. I could hit her. I don't. But for all he knows, I mean, he's just guessing. So we rewrote it when we were drunk and then just sent it off. I didn't really remember what it said. But it was a bit weird. We came in. Bev came into like Darth Vader's music from Star Wars.
0: That's amazing.
2: We left a snooker loopy.
0: Oh,
2: have you seen Old School where they've got the swearing wedding singer bloke? My friend Kelly. She did that for. She sung sweary songs during the ceremony.
0: That's great.
2: That's all right.
0: That is great. I want to marry him just for that.
5: That's amazing.
2: The good, like, you can look at weddings in two ways. Either it's a massive waste of money, or it's the only time you can spend thousands of pounds on a party without being Puff Daddy and P. Diddy for you youngsters. it's pretty.
5: That's a good way.
3: I like that logic.
2: Yeah. And we binned off a lot of stuff. I don't think we had a cake, because you never go to a wedding. A cake's like hundreds of pounds, a wedding cake.
0: Oh, really?
2: Yeah. And you never go to a wedding and go, what was the wedding like? Oh, man, the cake was amazing. So we got rid of that. And in the sort of wedding package we got, because we got married on a Friday in February because it's cheap. And we sort of they had like a Toastmaster bloke in the package. I don't get invited to a lot of weddings for various reasons. And so I said, what's that bloke do? And they said, oh, he just like announces stuff. I went, so can anyone do that? I went, oh, yeah. So can I swap him for booze? So we swapped him for like a round of drinks for everyone.
0: Why not?
2: And then it went, then I went to like the wedding fair at the hotel we're getting married to, just sort of, I don't know, just went along. And we met the Toastmaster. He said, oh, are you booked in your wedding? I said, yeah, we're getting married here. And he said, oh, I haven't had an email about that. I went, oh, no, sorry, mate, we swapped you for drinks. I thought if that bloke's ever felt bad about a career choice, it's the fact that a bearded hobo-looking man has traded him for booze.
3: Wow.
2: Nice. Just one drink each. No, no more.
0: I'm going to get down to the nitty-gritty now. If you think my questions have been novice prior to this
2: one. No, I thought they were great.
0: Well, this one, not so much. Is there much difference between being in a relationship like me and Tom are and being married? Is there much, apart from there's a wedding in between?
2: I don't think that, like, when you get married, there's a magical
3: There's tax
2: thing.
3: Breaks.
2: There's tax things.
0: Is there tax things?
3: Well, if you get married and you leave something to your partner, when you're married, they're certain, like, you don't get taxed as much, whereas if it's just a partner.
2: Oh, but it's when I die.
3: Yeah.
2: I don't care.
0: Oh, yeah. It's going to be dead,
2: Dead. I think it's different. It's the longer you're with someone, it's slightly different. I think when you have kids, it's more of a thing than getting married.
0: Right.
2: Sort of thing, cause then...
0: Would you advise us to get married, or...?
2: Yeah, I don't know. I don't care.
0: No.
2: Up to you. We had a good day. Yeah.
0: So you're pro-marriage.
3: I really do like your the way you summed it up, though. You're spending thousands on a party. Make it your day. Don't just be like, oh... people have to do this.
2: Yeah, yeah, and if you're into all the sort of cake and all that, go for it.
0: Yeah.
2: But it's pretty boring, isn't it?
3: Why don't you just have calzones?
5: Yeah.
0: Yeah. Calzones. Would you say calzone or calzone?
2: I'd say calzone.
0: Yes! Knox is with the Dean.
3: Yeah, but he's just doing it to be random.
0: No, he's not.
2: No, yeah, I'm doing it because it's the word.
3: Well, let's play a song.
0: Yeah, it's Italian, isn't it? Yeah. No, I've got one more question. One more question. Don't let me do the questions.
3: What would you do if you die?
0: If you could date any celebrity for a month and Bev would not give a shit, you can do it. You can date. You can do whatever you want. Who would it be?
2: Oh, any of them. Anyone. Don't care, mate. Just anything. Boy, girl, whatever. Lassie. No, I don't care. No, I don't know. God, I don't know. I genuinely don't care.
0: Just, you'll take anything.
2: Who was just to get out of the house.
5: Who was your celebrity crush growing up?
2: Kind of the girl from My Two Dads. That's a TV show you won't know. I don't know. I've never really been that into sort of celebrity crushes, really. Yeah. I like sort of
0: real people
2: you meet. Yeah, yeah. I don't really like. Oh, yeah. Like you go like Jennifer Lawrence looks quite attractive.
0: Yeah,
2: but she was quite fun.
0: She'll do.
2: I don't sit around going, "That's her." Yeah.
5: Tweet that out.
0: Did you just get a picture?
2: My two dads.
0: Oh, Will's just
2: Stacey Keenan, her name is.
0: Oh, lovely. I'm going to Google that as well.
5: Stacey Keenan.
0: Oh, I'm keen for a song.
3: The Killers, somebody told me. It's the next song, mate. Enjoy it. Yeah, enjoy it, all of you guys.
0: Go on.
3: All
0: right.

0: The Killers.
1: Somebody told me.
2: I'm so glad you said that, because I forgot the name. I was going... Oh, Will.
3: Hi, you guys.
2: We've been conniving and skeeving, all three of us, me, Tom, and Eve and Noxy over here. And we thought a lovely way to round up and finish Love Week would be to, if we all wrote our own poems dedicated to you.
1: Wow.
2: So we've...
1: An ode to the Willy.
2: And we've not heard each other's poems, but they're all odes to Willies, and they're 16 lines each.
3: Oh,
2: and,
3: is it?
2: Well, not really. No, not really. How many is yours?
3: I don't know, I can't. Talk about yourselves.
1: You used to be more of a limerick.
2: Yeah, a haiku.
3: No.
2: Nice. Oh, he's done a book. He's done a full book.
3: Odyssey.
1: He's been published. Well, there's sequels and prequels coming out of his ears.
2: How many?
1: No, let's not wait for him to count. Yeah, let's probably talk over it.
2: No,
3: I'd say around 20.
2: That's okay. That's okay. So, forget everything that you've learned in the show so far.
4: I'm trying to.
2: Right. And you can pick one of us that has truly won your heart and your affection after this. Okay.
4: Thank
2: so, we're going to go to a bed. Yeah. Anyone you want, just a lovely little bit of music. Go on. And in your own order, in your own time, you can pick who begins, and this is a love poem just for you, so you can pick who starts this.
4: I'd like to start with Tom, please.
2: Tom, okay.
1: I was pointing away from me, but you supported
2: me. Oh.
4: Sorry.
1: Okay.
2: Oh, good. And we're all supporting each other on this, guys.
1: This poem is called Willpower,
2: brackets
1: of love.
2: Lovely.
1: Remember the 7th of September, a day of excitement and thrill. For that be the day that he came away. Who else but our producer Will? He's a very tall fella, hadn't seen much paler, but didn't let that cloud my views. Loves a drink to dress up, to attend private clubs, that is where he often spews.
4: Ooh.
1: He's in desperate need to join a band, to sing, be belle of the ball. You heard it here first, paper shapes may return, may God have mercy on us all. But thank you, William, for all that you've done, you've been full of vigour and pride. So accept... But thank you, William, for all that you've done. You've been full of vigour and pride. So accept this card, my condolences too, because inside is your P45.
2: Lovely stuff.
4: Nice.
2: Lovely stuff. What do you think of that, Will?
4: Yeah, great.
2: He's actually put a picture on the bottom.
1: You can have that, mate.
3: That's good.
2: I'll
1: tell you what fucks you up, because that beat... It's really... You're singing
4: over. Do you want something a bit upbeat, Jack?
2: What you got?
4: Do you want that?
2: I liked what we had.
3: I like the love one. I like that one, yeah.
1: It was deep.
3: It was really... Maybe a bit teary.
4: Jack, can we go to you?
2: Yeah, of course we can, man. Of course we can.
4: Well, I'll tell you what, it's your show. Can we go to Robbie?
2: Sure thing. Go to Robbie. Yeah. Go to Robbie.
4: Robbie.
3: All right.
4: You ready?
5: Robbie Knox.
3: You are young now, but one day you will die alone. And what will you love? As your heart beats its last and you look to your past, what will you love? Not your job, it's poorly paid and you left the mics open once. Not your home, you don't have one. What will you love? I will die too, but I will not be alone, because I have you. I have the first time our eyes met, I was caught in your net, a cod that did linger, turned into fish finger in the bird's eye factory of our love. I have the first time that you spoke when you told me a joke, and the warmth of your laugh, like a wee in the bath or in a swimming pool. I have your smile, your eyes, your love. I will never be alone. I could never be alone. P.S. Jack and Tom are arseholes.
4: Wow.
2: That's amazing.
3: I just got something in my eyes.
1: That reminded me of the end of the Truman Show when he talks to Truman.
3: Yeah.
1: Do you know
3: I told you I'd be fine if I was single.
4: That's amazing.
1: Compare him to
2: what do you think of that, Will?
4: I'm on an emotional roller coaster and I don't want to get off it.
2: I know. You bring some onions in with you.
5: I've got a speck in my eye.
2: No, that was really, really well written.
3: Yeah,
2: really
3: lovely.
2: You've just got a voice for poetry.
3: Thanks, mate.
2: You have. I've not. I'm more nasally.
3: Yeah. I'm nasally. I was like Mr. Bean.
2: You do, but...
1: Yeah, but he isn't the nation's sweetheart, isn't he?
2: Yeah.
3: Not really. That was Princess Diana. Look what happened to her.
2: Woo! Fubar! Oh, he's going to play it.
6: Fubar, giving radio the finger.
3: Love that radio.
2: Oh, no, I like that. Time for mine, then, I think, Will.
3: Brilliant.
4: Are we all ready for that?
2: I'm just going to take a little sip of water, get ready for this.
1: Have a glug. Go on, have a glug.
4: Get that on.
2: Ooh. Oh, there we go.
4: Sexual.
1: He's done that before.
2: Yeah.
1: Swallowed water.
2: Oh, I'm a pro. Okay, go!
0: Take a nice deep breath.
2: Oh, I still can't get over Robbie's.
0: Relax.
2: To William, my producer, my man and my muse, I know that you're often subject to abuse, but know this, my sweet prince, that I don't say it to harm you, even if you do look a bit like the elf man from Narnia. I know that you're lanky, a bit nerdy, in fact, with your fat chips, flannel shirts and all of that crap. But Will, sexually, please know that I'd do you no wrong. Just like the mics, you know how to leave me turned on. I know you're sofa surfing, and to be honest, it hurts, because my bed longs for you, if you exfoliate first. But we'll look past your eczema, your poor hair and height. Just know if this was Tinder, unlike girls, I'd swipe right. Well, let me win this segment, please. Don't let your boy down, because unlike the pub, you tight prick, you're in charge of this round. Hey. So I'll leave you on this last note before we all sign out and depart. Why have Cara's shit eyebrows when you can have Jack Dean's whole heart?
0: Oh,
4: just take that.
0: Oh.
4: Hand.
2: That poem's called My Little Willy.

0: Thinking about you, Will.
1: Especially your tall head.
0: And your hands and your new trainers.
2: And your homelessness.
3: Wow. Pretty deep.
4: There you go. Come on.
3: Cut the crap.
4: I'll give you guys a large applause, guys.
3: Clap all around then.
2: That was like Scroobius Pip.
4: Was it?
2: Yeah, that was very well delivered.
4: Scroobius
5: Pip. Thank you, mate. Yeah. That's a compliment, that is. Yeah. That's going in the Twitter bio. What do you reckon overall, then? Don't give a winner just yet. Let the suspense
1: Maybe give a review on each one.
3: Yeah. So, Tommy started off with you. I've got it in front of me, actually. For the listeners at home, there's actually a picture that Tom sourced that I didn't think was on the internet, but he's managed to find it. Yeah, producer Will, very tall fella. Paler, yeah. I mean, you can observe. You've got eyes. Yeah. I really liked it, yeah.
1: The jokey little bit at the end.
5: Is he in for a shot of winning the whole thing?
3: Not really, because you remember, if he's saying P45, remember I bought him here, so...
1: I essentially fire him at the end, so...
5: Yeah, you shot yourself in the foot bit there.
3: Robbie's just presented me with his. Yeah. I really liked the bird's eye reference.
2: Thanks, mate.
5: That was great.
1: The piss in the bath I liked.
3: Piss in the bath, yeah. Can never be alone. And I just felt like a warm... although he wasn't hugging me, I felt like he was hugging me.
1: He did highlight that you're going to die alone quite a lot in it, but I mean, you look past that.
2: Yeah.
1: I fire you, but he kills you.
3: No, he didn't kill me.
1: Okay.
2: Just love him.
5: He killed you with love, if anything. He suffocated you with goodness.
1: Love hurts.
5: And then if you want to just review mine, please, William.
3: Then we went to you, Jack. Yeah. I mean, you were very observant. Obviously, I did have eczema. It's gone for any ladies listening. I have exfoliated extensively. I'm on Tinder, and girls, yes, they do swipe right. So have I got to pick a winner?
1: I think so.
5: Yeah, that's
1: the best way it works, really.
5: Music.
1: I know who I'd pick.
5: Have the tension.
3: It's the tension.
5: Just... do it in order, 3, 2, 1.
1: Oh, yeah, that's harsh. Yeah. Go on.
3: What about...
1: do it 3, 2, 1. Go on.
5: In at number 3.
3: Tom Norris.
5: Okay.
1: No, that's bullshit.
5: That's a shame,
1: that's
5: Tom.
1: Fine. That's fine.
5: That's a shame, mate.
3: Number 2.
5: Actually, no.
3: I'll just go this week's winner.
5: Okay.
2: Good.
1: But we know that I lost, and then... so you announce the winner, and then... Okay.
3: Yeah, you definitely lost. You came last. So out of 3 places, you came last. Right. And this week's winner,
1: Broms,
3: he comes in most weeks. It's Robbie Knott.
1: How are you thinking that was you? Because you come in every week. Come in most weeks. It could be me.
2: Do I get a blotter?
5: It's a blotter. It's a blowjob.
2: I thought there was a prize.
1: A gobby.
5: Right. Well done, Robbie. Well done, mate.
2: Thanks, guys.
1: Will buy you a round. That's very rare, but you'll buy a round.
3: I will buy a round because I've been paid.
5: Thanks
1: for listening, guys.
5: Oh no, I enjoyed today. I enjoyed this Love Week. I'm feeling the love. My heart is exploding in my chest. Thanks for being here, Tom.
1: It's been lovely. Thanks for having me.
5: Thanks for being here, Robbie.
2: Bye bye.
5: Thanks for being here, Will. I love you.
2: I love all of you.
5: You've been listening to FUBAR Radio. This has been the Jack Lane Show. We're going to go and cry ourselves into a warm mug of hot chocolate.

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1: Yes, here we are. We've been away.
2: Yes.
1: We've been away for, at least 2 weeks. It's been pre-recorded, but we're live.
2: Woohoo!
1: We are live.
2: Say something to prove it.
1: The excitement, what, that it's live?
2: Yeah, say something that happened today.
1: What, like that only I can know? I ate a Mars bar.
2: Okay, then that proves it.
1: That proves it. We can't be recorded. So, you've been away as well.
2: I've been away for a long time.
1: This is Amanda, the producer, not Talia, the producer.
2: No, sorry, guys, I'm back.
1: Yeah, no. Well, I think they're excited. You know, the general public.
2: They should be.
1: You know, on this, whatever day of September it genuinely is, the 4th. It's the 4th of September. We're autumn now. What's that all about?
2: Well, I left the summer. I basically, when I got on that train on the 28th of July, I didn't realise I'd be going, bye, summer. Bye, because I packed all the wrong clothes for Edinburgh. It's freezing up there. Thanks for the warning, Andy.
1: And then there was supposed to be Bertha coming in this week to give us a bit of extra summer. Wasn't it? The hurricane was supposed to push it all up towards us. Nothing. Nothing. Cloudy nonsense.
2: Thanks, Bertha.
1: Yeah, Bertha's nothing. Yeah.
2: Rubbish hurricane.
1: Yeah. So, do you have a good time?
2: I had a fantastic time, thanks.
1: Yeah.
2: Yes, it's pretty crazy up there, isn't it? I mean, obviously you're a veteran
1: of
2: the Fringe.
1: Yeah, I've done it a few times. Yeah, more times than I can remember. But yeah, no, it wasn't sad that I was missing out this time. Apparently it was... Ticket sales was a bit of a struggle, so I heard.
2: Well, that's what apparently people were saying, yeah but it seemed pretty busy to me. But
1: for internet radio, it was rocking it. Lots of people trying to plug, going, yeah, come on, I want to come on your show because I need ticket sales.
2: Yeah, actually, we had some really good guests.
1: Yeah.
2: Some really good guests for Mark Dolan's show that we did up there. Met pretty much best friends with Glenn Matlock from Sex Pistols now.
1: Oh, okay.
2: After that, yeah.
1: How is Glenn
2: pretty
1: these days?
2: Pretty much. Looking very fresh-faced, actually.
1: Oh, yeah.
2: Very fresh-faced.
1: Were you out every night with him, though, trying to make him less fresh-faced? Oh, hello. Stories to be told. I can tell from the little glint in
2: I'll
1: your
2: tell
1: eye.
2: You in the next song.
1: Oh, here we go. Got to wait for a song to find out. So we were going to... It's all new, fresh stuff today, wasn't it?
2: Yep.
1: We were going to start afresh for the autumn with new plans.
2: What new term.
1: That's right.
2: Lots coming up on today.
1: We had lots of excitement as to what we were going to do. First of all, we're going to start with mishap of the week. Just to get people into the show, we thought we'd start with what had gone wrong. I could obviously start today with the fact that the running order I was hoping to get for you for the show, I was hoping to get it around 2 o'clock. Just as I was leaving my house at around 4:45, it came through having been discovered in the spam box.
2: I'm frankly
1: you're shocked by my spam box.
2: Well,
1: are you?
2: I am shocked my that I would appear in your spam box. I
1: mean, it doesn't let anybody through.
2: Me
1: my
2: of
1: spam
2: all
1: box.
2: People.
1: You know, it's let you through before, but this time it didn't like what you had. The running order today, it must be a shocker, wasn't it? Because, you know, my spam box goes, no. I can't allow Mr. Parsons to see that. So let's find out what is in the spam box.
2: Okay, so coming up on today's show, we have some brilliant political journalist guests. We've got... We've got Ian Dunt coming in.
1: Ian Dunt, friend of the show.
2: Friend of the show.
1: He's been here before, hasn't he?
2: He certainly has.
1: Lovely.
2: He's going to be in to talk about the defection of Carswell. Obviously, been big news this week.
1: Douglas Carswell, he's gone over to Clacton.
2: Hasn't he just?
1: He's gone over to Clacton.
2: He's caused mayhem.
1: He's going to be the UKIP. He's gone from Conservative in Clacton to the UKIP candidate. I've gigged Clacton.
2: You have you?
1: Yeah, no, first time ever. I did it on the tour last time. And, you know, I had mixed feelings going towards Clacton. Beautiful view, though, when you get there. Wind turbines. You sit on the beach.
2: Is
1: and
2: that
1: just,
2: right?
1: Yeah. Wind turbines as far as the eye can see out there. So no wonder they don't like looking out to France or whatever. You know, they can just see those wind turbines.
2: So do you think UKIP will probably... They're anti...
1: I think
2: wind turbines, aren't they?
1: They are.
2: So,
1: they don't like anything that's passed about the 1950s. They're not really up for UKIP. So they must have a chance. Must have a chance in Clacton. Clacton famous. Famous when you check out all the things that were happening in Clacton. Very high on the list when you find out, right, is the fact that in EastEnders, Pat Butcher met at Clacton Butlins. And so, one of Clacton's Butlin's claim to fame is that two fictional characters met there ages before the series was in fact started.
2: Wow.
1: So, there
2: and
1: you go.
2: Is there actually a Butlins at Clacton then?
1: I guess there must be.
2: There must be,
1: there
2: mustn't
1: must
2: there?
1: Be. But, the whole idea that Clacton tries to sell itself as the place where Frank and Pat Butcher met I'm always found very funny.
2: Well, not so, only
1: so
2: we
1: got Ian Dunn, he's discussing Douglas Carlson. Yeah. What else is he discussing?
2: Oh, well, obviously we should all be terrified at the moment because the threat level has increased.
1: Threat level from
2: to substantial
1: to severe now.
2: To severe, yes.
1: Yeah, because that you know that makes all the difference, doesn't it?
2: It does. Do you feel severely threatened, Andy?
1: Well, or substantially threatened?
2: Yeah.
1: You know the difference as they. I felt. Oh yeah, no, that is. It's like when you've got a severe cold, isn't it? Yeah, I can't come in. I've got a severe cold. But
2: if you had a substantial cold, you'd possibly get in the office.
1: Yeah, I'll be in tomorrow. I've only got substantial. It's gone down to substantial.
2: Well, he's going to be talking about that. Boris Island. Which I just think is something like I can see Blue Peter making Boris Island one day, the same as they did Tracy Island.
1: Yeah.
2: Well, there's years ago.
1: An island which just had Boris on it. We could do that, though, couldn't we?
2: And we could throw things at it.
1: Yeah, that'd be great, wouldn't it? Like David Blaine. Yeah. The middle of the Thames. It'd be brilliant. It'd be like a tourist attraction.
2: I thought you meant we could throw David Blaine at Boris.
1: Well, we wouldn't object to that
2: I
1: either.
2: Would be fine with that.
1: Or
2: I
1: a little bungee
2: fine.
1: Rope, keep throwing him. You wouldn't want to just throw him once, would you? You'd want to have several goes.
2: Like on a yo-yo.
1: Yeah, that'd be great.
2: Ukraine, obviously. It's basically the end of the world as we know
1: well,
2: it.
1: Right.
2: I mean, we're going to hell in a handcart.
1: So,
2: aren't
1: to
2: we?
1: Be honest, we didn't need the running order, did we?
2: No, because you know,
1: we won't be here next week.
2: No, probably
1: there'll
2: not.
1: There'll be no repeats, there'll be nothing. So we've just got to enjoy it while we can.
2: Everybody, enjoy this while you can.
1: We need to get Glenn Matlock from the Sex Pistols in here now, find out exactly what happened in Edinburgh, try and recreate it in the studio.
2: Hey, what goes on in Edinburgh stays in Edinburgh.
1: That's what they say, but it's never true, is it? It always comes
2: true.
1: Out.
2: Everybody always gossips.
1: It always comes out down here and then it all kicks off. You did what? Whatever stays on tour goes on tour. No, no, you can do it. Go ahead, enjoy yourself. Oh, no, ramifications coming back to haunt.
2: I don't know what you mean. Right, no. So we also have Simon Thompson coming in now.
1: Simon Thompson, lovely.
2: Yeah, he is a prolific entertainment journalist. Now, people might, if you watch London Live, you'll be seeing him on there regularly.
1: I don't want to slag off London Live, but they haven't been doing so well recently, have they? So,
2: well, I think, you know, it's always a struggle being a news station, regardless
1: of whether
2: you're...
1: they're less entertainment now and more news, aren't they? They're going back towards their remit, aren't they? I was told that some of the entertainment stuff was actually... not going to be so entertaining and be more newsy,
2: oh,
1: is what
2: okay.
1: I heard.
2: Well,
1: maybe when you were in Edinburgh, the news didn't filter through on those sort of things.
2: I have no idea
1: London Live.
2: When I was in Edinburgh. I really...
1: But anyway, tell us about Simon Thompson. I'm
2: so
1: excited.
2: He'll be in, which is very exciting.
1: Yes.
2: He's going to be coming in and he's going to be talking about, obviously, the celebrity photo hacking.
1: Oh, yes.
2: Big news this week, big news.
1: Can we get prosecuted just for having a little click and look?
2: Well, yes, I mean, and, you know, how
1: he'll
2: ashamed of yourself should
1: he'll
2: you be?
1: He'll find out exactly what we can and can't.
2: Yeah, we'll
1: do.
2: Get him to have a click and a look and see what happens.
1: Yeah, actually, see if it goes into his spam box. Or not.
2: We've got the ice bucket. He's going to also talk about the ice bucket challenge as well.
1: You haven't been tempted by a bit of ice bucket?
2: I tell you what, can I save this up? Because
1: have you got angst?
2: I'm going to save up. This whole ice bucket. I've got one or two things to say. So look, I'll.
1: Is this your rant of the week, by any
2: chance? It might well be.
1: Yeah,
2: it might well
1: be. We've got rant of the week.
2: Because I think there's plenty to rant about there. So he's going to talk about that, and also we've got Helena Watts on the phone.
1: Lovely,
2: fantastic Helena, who is. She's the Daily Mirror showbiz journalist, and she's going to be telling us some big news about the relaunch of the 3am column that's happening
1: Excellent.
2: In the Daily Mirror.
1: And she's going to be one of the 3am girls.
2: She certainly is.
1: Is that right? Yeah. Yep. Are we allowed to blag that early doors?
2: Well, she told me in an email.
1: They're supposed to be anonymous, though, aren't they? Aren't they supposed to just turn up and
2: they had their photos at the top. They were just as much celebrities as the celebrities
1: themselves.
2: Oh, they
1: were anonymous, I'm sure, in the early days. 3am girls, you never knew if the 3am girls were there. They just told you after they'd sort of, you know, been in and, you know...
2: Been in and had a look, had a look round.
1: That's it.
2: Well, she's going to be talking about all the celebrity gossip, so we don't have to bother knowing.
1: And she's on Tinder. I noticed you told
2: me.
1: Yes,
2: she is on Tinder, so she wants us to help her out here.
1: Yeah.
2: She wants you to help her with a date, so...
1: It could get fruity, certainly, if Glenn Matlock turns up. We never know quite what's going to happen, do we? Is he on Tinder, Glenn Matlock?
2: Is Glenn Matlock on Tinder?
1: We'll never know.
2: Would you swipe left or would you swipe right?
1: Hey, you know too much about it.
2: I do. I'm not even on Tinder, but I do know about the left and the right swipe.
1: You had to leave. That's what that's the rumour we're going to spread.
2: I'm banned from Tinder. And we've also got Phil Blacker to talk about my favourite subject. I don't know why you just don't get me to do it. We're going to talk about sports.
1: I think you're
2: going to
1: give us, I'm hoping that you're going to give us at 9 o'clock your rundown of what's been happening in sport, because I look forward to that. You try.
2: Says here that some cricket happens and...
1: Yeah, some golf will be happening.
2: And people have been swapping stickers or something, transfers,
1: yeah.
2: I don't know.
1: Yeah, so football may have started or may not have done.
2: And some Sue Ryder Cup, I don't know.
1: There we go. Yeah, I see there what you've go. Done there. Yeah.
2: I'm just having a look now. Yeah, anyway, so that's something to look forward to as well. And also we're going to be talking about, we've got an airline former pilot, aviation expert, Terry Tozer, to come on to talk about this jet.
1: Tony Tozer's good though, isn't he? He is good, but he's not quite as much of an expert.
2: Yeah, he's not quite as good as Terry. Yeah. So Tony wasn't in, thankfully, so I got Terry instead. So going to talk about a JL2 jet that had to make an emergency landing.
1: Yes.
2: Scary stuff there to slide down the wing of the aircraft. So,
1: well, I don't think it was so much slide, it was jump, I think, because their chute didn't go off over the wing, so they were running along the wing as smoke was billowing or not billowing, depending on what report you read, and the cabin crew were either getting everybody to safety very well, according to Jet 2, or shouting, "Get out of the plane!" according to an eyewitness.
2: So if you've got any scary stories about things that have happened to you on aeroplanes, whatever, then get in touch.
1: Get in touch on the Twitter.
2: Yes.
1: On the Twitter, we want you, there's lots of, there's no numbers we gave out earlier, and there's a bit of email, andyp@foobarradio.com. But get on the Twitter, Mr. Andy Parsons, @MrAndyParsons, or get on @FooBarRadio. Anything, basically.
2: Yeah.
1: Anything you want. Because we there's been a couple of stories, so we may as well do them now, mightn't we?
2: Shall we?
1: Get people involved.
2: Let's do it.
1: There were two stories. Which one do you want to do first?
2: I quite like the panda one. The panda one we were going to do?
1: So there's this panda in a Chinese zoo, I believe. And basically what's happened is that she was pregnant, wasn't she? And she had a kid, the panda. And then they thought she might be pregnant again. And so what they do is when they're pregnant, they put them in a separate feeding area, give them loads and loads of sort of goodies,
2: like buns
1: and cakes, and their own special area. And then they found out that she wasn't pregnant, but they thought that she might have been faking her pregnancy, pretending that she was pregnant, doing all the things that she had done before to get the treats, so she got more buns. So
2: who can blame her?
1: So we've all done stuff to get free food, haven't we?
2: Have
1: you done some bad things?
2: I have pretended to browse in shops in order to get... there's a great shop called Whole Foods, and they always put out loads of stuff. And I basically had my lunch in there one day.
1: Yeah.
2: Because I was just having a little look around the shelves, and they put out cheese, they put out drinks, they put out all these little tasting tables.
1: Oh, yeah.
2: I went there, I was absolutely starving one day. Absolutely starving, came out just absolutely
1: starving. Well, you know, you go around the supermarkets and you see people, you know, students coming in and, getting the old free cocktail sausage in the corner and then going round again and again and again. And then buying a banana and leaving, don't you?
2: So what have you done to get a score?
1: Well,
2: some
1: free
2: food?
1: I did once crash a wedding.
2: Did you? That was mainly, that's brilliant.
1: That was mainly to get some free champagne, but there was cake available there. Like most weddings, the cake, people are absolutely stuffed after aeroming courses, so the cake comes out, doesn't it? And nobody's got any space for it.
2: No.
1: So we got quite a fair bit of cake, and nobody objected. I don't think they'd had as many people as the wedding as they were expecting, so...
2: So just grateful for the numbers.
1: Well, they seemed very happy to have us. They were very generous anyway, so we won't complain. But yeah, I wouldn't recommend it necessarily. It could all go pear-shaped. There was a wedding that went pear-shaped, wasn't there?
2: There was.
1: Over in America.
2: Yeah.
1: Oh, it's so all over. We might talk about that in our gossip section, mightn't we?
2: I think we should talk about that a bit later on.
1: So we got the sport, and we got the celeb stuff, and we got a bit of Tinder talk, and we want you to get in contact. What have you done for free food? Free cakes, free buns. My panda faked pregnancy, what have you done? Get in contact. We've got Adam on the Twitter. We got Adam's over there, he's on the Twitter. Get in contact. Anything you want to do, Adam, will send it through to us, and we will tell everybody exactly what you're saying. I've got some new jingles. I'm going to try and work out what's going on with them. Not so much jingles, there's little snippets.
2: Yeah,
1: really.
2: We've got you some sound effects.
1: Yeah, we've got some sound effects. We haven't quite worked out what we're going to do with them. But we will. And I'm just going to...

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1: Yes, we're back. Here we go. We're breaking the studio, basically, at the moment. We said that we were going to try and get your tweets and everything, get you well involved with the show, and then we realised that our screen wasn't working. But it is now.
2: Fixed it.
1: Yeah, lovely. Amanda's been away for weeks, but now she's back and it's all working.
2: And everything's working, perfect working
1: yeah,
2: order,
1: it's all
2: obviously.
1: Good. So we thought it would be a fun idea if you you tweeted in to let us... We were going to get all of our guests this evening for their test during the week to try and slip a word into either their podcasts or their copy or whatever they're doing this week, and then we would read them out or play them next week. So get in contact with us if there's a word you would like included in various political bits of copy.
3: Wait, hang on, what, that includes me?
1: Well, you don't have to play along, Ian.
3: The way this has only been brought up now.
1: We haven't introduced you yet. You're supposed to be playing you know, later on when I introduce you and go, well, that's a terrible idea. But not so soon. So you may hear this extra person in the background. I don't know if anybody heard that, but that is Ian Dunt, the political editor of politics.co.uk. Welcome to the show again, Ian.
4: Thank you very much. Good evening.
1: No problems. So, yeah, we were hoping, Ian. I don't know what you think of this idea. But
2: I think I can guess.
3: Sounds like a terrible idea.
1: You don't have to play along. But we thought it would be quite good fun be able to play whatever you write or do in the next week and just see if you've managed to... You could always tweet in yourself as to a word, you know, I or the or something like that, words that you're likely to say.
3: Okay, but wait, so they're going to send in the words.
1: Yes.
3: But who gets to pick which word it is
2: oh,
3: that I have to insert
2: do.
3: Into
2: just
3: my
2: one,
3: copy?
2: Just one we word. Do. Just one word.
3: Yeah, one word.

0: could end my career. I mean, it depends on which ones.
1: We're not
0: I'm obviously going to do it, especially if you pull those eyes. I mean, yes, of course, I'm going to do the game.
2: We won't pick a word that will get you the sack.
1: No, I've already got some suggestions, but we'll leave that till the end anyway. We'll see if we get anything else in. If not, I've got some suggestions.
2: Have you? Okay, well, we look forward to hearing what Amanda's word suggestions are.
1: There are so many words out there, aren't there?
2: There are. There's a few to pick from. I think that's the alternative, is we just get a dictionary and we just like open it and then just stick
1: that's
2: the finger
1: a good
2: in
1: idea.
2: And go, that one, you're doing that one. And if it's had, well, he's got an easy week. And if it's, you know, anti-disestablishmentarianism, you could get the sack.
0: That is actually mostly what I write about, to be fair. So I think I'll probably be okay with that.
2: No, that's perfect. So how has your week been? It's been all right?
0: It's been not too bad, yeah. It's all go. Parliament's back and we're all back in there. You know, a bit more drinking in the bars. The usual room.
2: Yeah, and, you know, where should we start? Should we start with threat levels? Threat levels going from substantial up to severe. And it's basically just trying to make us feel afraid, isn't it? You know, you were this afraid, now you should feel that much more afraid, and there's still one level to go where you can shit yourself even more at some point. That's basically what it's trying to do, isn't it? It's trying to ramp up our levels of fear so as we concentrate a little bit better in what's around us.
0: It is exactly that. It's basically the PR operation of the state at its most ludicrous and its most laughable and its most obvious as well. Because, of course, in the announcement where Theresa May comes out and says, oh, we're going to raise it, she then admits, oh, we have no evidence that there's any kind of threat is actually coming. So you know, on the one hand, we're going to suddenly elevate. We might come up with a colour system or perhaps, you know, a new metaphor or something like that. And on the other, we will actually admit openly the fact that there is no new threat to the United
2: Kingdom. Well, this idea that it's now highly likely, but it's not imminent, as if people have some idea of what the difference between the two of them are. And when it was imminent, wasn't it? When they raised it to critical twice, it was just after the Glasgow airport bombing, wasn't it? So attempted bombing. So, like, when they were saying an attack is imminent, it had just happened. The whole thing is madness, isn't it?
0: So the reason that she does it on that day is that the end gets followed up by David Cameron doing a speech where he basically announces, I'm going to get rid of a few more of your freedoms. Not very big freedoms, it has to be said. You know, this is not Tony Blair where he's suddenly saying, oh, by the way, the police can just take you, throw you in jail forever now and you're okay. Still quite moderate. But it's still a preamble to that bit where Cameron comes out, he scraps a bunch of civil liberties, and then on Monday, a few days later, after negotiations with Nick Clegg, he goes to the House of Commons and tries to push it through legislation. So this is total political theatre. And the only thing you could really urge a sane British citizen to do is to ignore every single little bit of it.
2: Well, that's right, but he's trying to take people's passports away, as I understand it, but they're not sure whether it's actually legal. They can do it if you've got two passports, but if you've only got the one, they can maybe take it away when you're in this country, but if you're coming back to this country, they can't stop you coming in, as I understand it, because that'll make you stateless, and that's against international law.
0: They can stop you coming in, they just can't take away your passport. And that's the thing, you can't make someone stateless, but there's very good reasons that we can't make someone stateless. You know, I mean, once you start going down that road, you end up in this quite ugly place, where, you know, it's the echoes really of the Holocaust and of what was previously done to the Romani gypsies and all that. That's why we have those laws there, so that we can't victimise a particular people. What we can do is we can track people, and the best thing to do when you talk to intelligence experts, they don't say stop these people coming in, just like they don't say let's shut down these websites. They say keep this stuff up and running, because if we can see people, we can track people, we can see who they're talking to, and we can actually bust this stuff open. So the actual experts don't really want this heavy-handed stuff in. What they want is they want smart intelligence work.
2: And presumably if you did take their passport away from them when they were in the airport, then they wouldn't be able to go anywhere, so you've got loads of would-be terrorists in an airport, which is not really where you want them, is it? The whole thing is insane. Am I right?
0: Well, I admit that I don't really want to spend my time in an airport with other would-be terrorists.
2: No. And what I did notice, though, that our system is slightly better than America's, though, because we've got this low, moderate, substantial, severe, critical. The Americans have got a colour-coded for those people who don't understand words, right? And it goes red, orange, yellow, and you think, well, then it goes green and blue for the other two, doesn't it?
1: Yeah.
2: It actually goes blue and then green, because they're still trying to work out what the colours of the rainbow are. So they obviously thought if we get it, green can't be number four and then blue after it, because green is for go. Oh, we'll have to swap them around. It's madness. You see blue, you don't know where you are, do you? So
0: has it ever been to blue in the US, do you know?
2: what you're expecting that it's going to be on orange all the time.
0: And well, that's how it is here. I mean, it's never okay. You know, the government never comes out and goes, you know what, everything's fine. Do not be afraid. We're not going to pass any new laws.
2: Well, I noticed that even the low level is like a low level. There's not no threat. There's always somebody out there, isn't there? You should always be afraid of something.
0: It's true. Okay, so it's all a very ugly situation. I mean, you know, the truth is, with the ISIS thing, they are genuinely terrifying. It's not some kind of, you know, this is not some overinflated joke. I mean, you know, there is a proper threat of having an actual terrorist state that isn't really all that far away from us. And what kind of thing would that terrorist state want to do? It would actually want to come and shit on us in a rather phenomenal, way.
2: Yeah.
0: So... Oh, sorry,
2: just at the moment, there's some debate as to how you describe it. Some people are saying IS, some people are saying ISIL, some people are saying ISIS. There seems to be some nervousness of calling them the Islamic State, presumably because they don't want the word Islamic in there to sort of, you know, fuel people's religious hatred or whatever. But what is the acceptable way of describing it at the moment?
0: So Cameron
2: goes for ISIL at the moment, doesn't he?
0: He does, and he's about two stages behind by going for ISIL, because that's what they started as. Then they changed it to ISIS, and now they changed it to IS, just Islamic State.
2: Yeah.
0: And he doesn't want that. But I think there's something else to that. Orwell used to write about this quite a bit. He used to say, like, for instance, if you say Communist International, it sums up these ideas of manning the barricades and fighting the revolution. But if you say Comintern, it sounds like you're talking about a table or a chair, and you suck all of the emotions out of it. And I think part of the reason that Western leaders don't like using Islamic State, but they do like using stuff like ISIS, is because it basically sounds like a brand. It sucks out any of that sort of emotion, that tempestuousness to it, that it has if they use their own name.
2: But is it good? Should we be emotional about it? What is the advantage to the politicians just sucking the emotion out? If they want us to do things, shouldn't there be emotion attached to it?
0: I think they're mostly trying to disassociate, you know, any British Muslim from thinking that this has anything to do with Islam or anything to do with something that they might genuinely believe in, and instead turn it into this nasty, shadowy thing, which in fact it is, you know, and try to play it that way rather than allowing any of that sort of emotional content to be there in the word.
2: And Boris has come out, and, you know, this idea that Boris is this fat puppy, completely shattered once again, comes out and says that the presumption should be if you go to Iraq or Syria, that that you're guilty unless you can prove your innocence. Mm. The complete reversal of what we've, you know, had centuries built our common law on or whatever. Mm.
0: And best of all, and then he says that, and he's just like, it's only a minor change. Sort of thing, it sounds like a pretty significant change to me. So he always does this. He has this reputation. He's this great libertarian. You know, he's this funny-go-lucky Tory chat show host. And then suddenly when the policies come out, he will pick any policy that gets him attention and that advances his career. And in this case, it was to just piss all over British legal standards, throw them to one side, and criminalise travel to a destination. But there are British aid workers who are in Syria. You know, there are people who are actually trying to do some good. His suggestion is that we criminalise them, and they have to prove otherwise, or else we throw them in jail.
2: Well, I've got friends in Syria, you know, and, you know, I've been contacting them by email or phone. I haven't been going over to visit them, but I still would want to reserve the right that I could go and, you know... I can't imagine myself getting a flight to Turkey and walking across the border, but I would, you know, I wouldn't want to come back a terrorist if I decided to go and meet my friend.
0: You do look a bit ISIS today. You're, you know, dressed all in black.
2: Yeah, I'm not sure we want to go in that direction. I know this is uncensored internet radio, but describing me as an ISIS fighter or IS possibly is not where we want to go. Maybe it'd be a good opportunity to take a break. We'll talk about Boris and his island maybe when we come back. Maybe a little bit about Douglas Carswell and Clacton, which we were discussing at the top of the show. Let's crack on with a little bit of Figure It Out, and we'll be back as I change my clothes.

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1: Yes, so we're here with Ian Dunt, political editor of politics.co.uk, and we were hoping to get you to tweet in with a word that we might get all of our guests to include in their copy, in their podcasts, whatever they're doing this week, in some sort of report. And we've had our first one in, is that right, Amanda? You seem to have managed to disappear from your microphone there. Are you... You're still...
2: I had to get a very essential piece of studio equipment, that is why.
1: Happened,
2: I needed the mouse
1: happened,
2: back.
1: Happened
2: right,
1: to you
2: I'm back.
1: In Edinburgh, but it's all changed
2: because
1: for you,
2: I'm
1: isn't it?
2: I'm different now.
1: You used to be so competent before.
2: Was I?
1: Now you keep wandering away from your microphone,
2: that's
1: smashing your screen and trying to send me running orders that don't actually reach me.
2: Hey, listen, that was sent to you at 2 o'clock this afternoon.
1: Yeah. So what have we got from the public? The public have come up with a word.
2: The great British public have come up with collywobbles.
1: Collywobbles.
2: Quite like this. Yeah. Meaning stomach pain or queasiness or intense anxiety, nervousness. I know that feeling, Robert.
3: It sounds a bit like a racial slur.
2: Collywobbles.
1: Does it? Okay, I was going to say, you're working quite hard to make that sound like a racial slur.
2: Or gongoozle, which is quite good, meaning an idle spectator.
1: I like that.
2: Gongoozle. Like yeah. But I thought of blancmange.
1: Oh, you're worried? You're worried that your ideas aren't going to be included in the show?
2: Well, I just think
1: so
2: mine are...
1: So now we're asking the public, you're worried that the one thing you have done some work for is blancmange. Was that your effort for this week's show? I've got a word that Ian can put in. Oh, David Cameron's face moves like a blancmange.
2: There you go.
1: Yeah.
2: There you go.
4: That's actually not factually inaccurate.
1: No, that's right. But there we go. Did you have any other words? That
2: I did,
1: come up
2: but
1: with?
2: I don't want to say now. But no. I did. We've got two other guests as well for us to try.
1: No, they're
2: all
1: going to do the same word because then we want to see how creative they are amongst themselves.
2: Oh, okay, that's a good idea. So you want to do the same word.
1: Gongoozle is going to be it. And tell us what it means again because I've never heard of gongoozle.
2: Well, should we just keep the suggestions coming in and then I can let everybody know after the show what their word is?
1: No, I'll just let Ian know now. It's gongoozle.
2: All right, we've had another one just come in.
1: Have we? Is it from a gongoozle? Did you say it was like a bystander or something?
2: An idle spectator.
1: There we go. Everybody listening is a gongoozle.
2: Brouhaha, meaning uproar.
1: Yeah, well, brouhaha, but then it's a bit too easy for a political commentator on the House of Commons describing something as a brouhaha.
4: It's pretty hard to avoid that word.
1: I think I've already got this here. Here we go. Here's a bit of
5: brouhaha. Order!
2: That's a bit of brouhaha.
1: That's a bit of brouhaha there. And this is somebody... I've got my sound effects. I may as well use them. This is somebody who has just had a blancmange. There we go.
2: Oh, really want a bit of blancmange now.
1: No, do you? Yeah, well, there we go. We've got 3 hours. We can do it. So Ian's got to get gongoozle in. So what we want more importantly is what have you ever done for free food? Ian, have you ever done anything for free food? There's this story from China. Panda, faked pregnancy to get a free bun. So we want it, and we want to recount to our students. I'm not saying you fake pregnancy to get a free bun in, but you must have probably been to a few, sort of gatherings, and you thought, well, I'll turn up, they'll have some good food there.
2: Blagged your way in anywhere, just for the sandwiches and the vol-au-vents?
4: No, nothing springing to mind now. You're right. No. I mean, most of my social events are based on me being able to get a free sausage or some kind of sandwich.
1: Oh, yeah, no, definitely. So let's talk about Boris then. He's had a bad week in some ways, isn't he? I mean, he came out fighting that his pet project that has been dubbed Boris Island. They basically ruled that there's three options on the table, none of which include his, partly because it's too expensive, amongst other reasons.
4: Yeah, I mean, he's known this for ages, and it didn't stop him throwing money at it. I mean, he knew this months ago, when the Airports Commission didn't even include it on their list. Then, after a little bit of bullying by City Hall, they put it on this sort of appendices or something. And he still spent £2 million. He still spent £2 million pushing the idea, once he basically everyone recognised it wasn't going to happen.
1: And is that London's taxpayers' money?
4: Exactly, that's exactly what it is. I mean, he spent millions on this thing, and at no point did it seem like this thing was actually going to take place. For a start, there's all these birds, basically. The thing is, if you build that thing, you're going to kill an awful lot of birds, you're going to take away the natural habitat, migrating habitat, from a bunch of birds.
1: And also quite dangerous if bird strike is one of the things that actually brings down planes.
4: Doing it over a
1: whole population of birds didn't seem the cleverest.
4: It's not the smartest, though, which is actually why you have to get rid of really an awful lot of birds, because not only in the area where you want to build the airport, but there's got to be a sort of zone, a bird death zone, which is anywhere where the airplanes would be anywhere near. So it was quite clear that it wasn't going to happen. I mean, I think according to EU regulations, the only way you can do that, that you can create that kind of environmental damage, is if you can show that there's a real public interest reason for doing so. He's not going to be able to do that because we've got a bunch of airports in this city already. So he knew that this was a mistake. He kept on pushing away at it. The thing you've got to say with Boris is, no matter how generous, no matter how much you like him, and I've got to say, like, when I see him, I don't mind him. I mean, he makes me laugh just like he makes everybody else laugh. But he's really in control of two things in London. He's in control of transport and he's in control of policing. And with transport, what has he done? He has introduced, like, a bus, the new Routemaster buses, which are basically saunas on wheels. I mean, you can't open the window. You can't use the air conditioning. It's damn hot on those things. They're
1: he
4: not very pleasant.
1: He has got rid
4: pleasant.
1: Of the bendy bus, though, and they were a pain in the arse.
4: Oh, handy he got rid of the bendy bus, and they were not fantastic.
1: They said, oh, you know, this bus is, however, 76 metres long or something like that on the back of them, and you think, well, don't tell the people who are behind them, tell the bloody bus driver, because he doesn't seem to have got a clue.
4: Okay, that's, yeah, fair enough. I'll hand you the bendy bus. He did manage to scrap the bendy bus. Then he's done this with the Estuary Airport. On policing, his only real accomplishment is basically that he's bought a second-hand water cannon off the Germans, which he isn't even allowed to use. I mean, unless Theresa May gives the authorisation, which she isn't going to, well, she may well not do.
1: No, but if she does suddenly give the go-ahead, he's going to say, look, all that money I saved you, I might have wasted you a bit on the Estuary Airport, which is never going to happen, but I've got a bargain on eBay here. And he did say he'd test it, and that's got to be worth a few quid, hasn't it?
4: He did, and actually just for that, I would re-elect him if the only policy he was standing on was that he's going to get hit by a water cannon at least once, by his own water cannon.
1: Yeah, I mean, I am sad, though, slightly, that, you know, Heathrow, two of the options are expanding Heathrow, which, you know, nobody around Heathrow seems to be that keen on the idea unless they actually work there. And it is pretty, if you're going along the M25, when you see planes coming into land there, you're thinking, well, maybe an airport out in the middle of the sea is not the worst idea, given that if anything goes wrong, yes, they land in the sea rather than landing on the M25.
4: We do have this small financial problem, though. I don't know if anyone's told you about with the country.
1: Yeah,
4: where we have
1: no money.
4: It's getting
1: better all the time. not well enough, is that what you're saying? So what's favourite? Is it going to be Gatwick or is it going to be Heathrow?
4: I think it's probably going to be Heathrow. I mean, if everything's set up for it to be Heathrow, I think probably they'll do it and they're just going to have to bite the bullet.
1: And doesn't Zach Johnson then resign? Doesn't he?
4: Yeah, I mean, that's the least of the problems that they're. I mean, you know, the Tory party's been doing that very slow U-turn on this for years now. It must be the most epic U-turn in political history. So they've been very slowly moving on it. I mean,
1: do you think they can then say, we don't do U-turns, we just turn a corner very slowly and end up in the opposite direction. But it's not a U-turn. We're just keeping turning the corner.
4: They're going to have to move on it, and they will. And my guess is if the Tory party win the election, I think it'll be happening. Labour's in a bit of an opposition with it. But yeah, I mean, I think it will be Heathrow. I'm pretty convinced.
1: OK, and so let's talk about Boris. You say you like him, he makes you laugh. He's the only politician with a positive rating, plus one, admittedly, which isn't great, is it? You know, he walks into a room of 100 people, which means that presumably 50 are cheering, 49 are booing, and one's asleep, something like that. It's not the greatest slight indictment of politics in this country. But you're thinking, he is Eton, he is Oxford, he is Bullingdon, all the things that Cameron gets slagged off for, and yet it doesn't seem to affect Boris. There's Cameron trying to be this sort of upstanding family man, you know, sort of does his hair nicely, dresses nicely, and everybody sees him as out of touch and posh. You know, maybe what he needs to do, not get out of his own bed, get out of somebody else's bed, dress in a hedge and drink champagne for breakfast, and suddenly his popularity will go through the roof.
4: I mean, I don't know if that works, but I really hope that he does it anyway.
1: Yeah. But I mean, why is it that, what is it that people hate about Cameron, but they seem to love him, Boris? In some ways, they've got very similar backgrounds.
4: I mean, look, partly it's mostly just the fact that he's just straight up charming, and he is charming, and he is funny, and you can't take that away. However, he is in this sort of glorious position of having prominence in politics, but not really having any proper power. And where he does have power, as I've just been saying, on transport and policing, he basically cocks it up.
1: Yeah.
4: You know, so he's got this great big position. It's mostly sort of ceremonious, mostly kind of symbolic. It's not unlike being the Queen, really. You know, he doesn't really do much in that weird-looking building.
1: I've got a wonderful sort of mental image of him sitting on a throne with a little crown on.
4: Hey, don't rule it out.
2: Happen.
4: I mean, he's doing well.
2: That could happen one day.
1: Yeah. He comes Prime Minister, goes, no, this isn't enough for me. Constitutional monarch. That is what I want.
2: I would not put it past him.
4: But, I mean, he's always going to have this problem, right? I mean, look, the 6 weeks before he goes for election, London mayor, he suddenly becomes very boring indeed. They got Linton Crosby in, this Australian right-wing strategist. They hammer him into discipline. They make sure he doesn't screw up. And he says all of his lines, and he suddenly becomes very dull. Now, if he actually gets to a position where he's leader of the Tory party, where he's actually running for Downing Street, he's going to become very dull again. And that's the sort of the catch-22 of the Boris thing. The reason people like him is because he makes their day a little bit brighter, he's a bit funny. But that stuff doesn't get you into Downing Street. So he either has to stop being Boris in order to get into Downing Street, or keep on being Boris and not get into Downing Street.
1: And then if he is Prime Minister and becomes really dull, the backlash will be double, won't it? Mm. People are going, oh, he's changed. he's brushed his hair. What's he like? So, I suppose we should talk a little bit about Douglas Carswell. Talking about problems within the Tory party. I mean, that's massive, isn't it? The whole idea of people going, would there be any UKIP members of parliament after the next election? There must be a good chance that we won before the election.
4: A very good chance. In fact, you know, I'd be hugely surprised if it doesn't work out that way. And that's why I think, you know, there's been a lot of stuff said that he made this sort of great principled decision that he's suddenly going to stand down and run for the by-election, which admittedly he did not have to do. But that seat was number one on UKIP's target seat. It's exactly what you're looking for. Lots of people without degrees, lots of people who are quite poor, lots of people that are quite old, white and angry. These are classic UKIP voters. That's who they are. He knew he was under threat there. So if he suddenly transfers to UKIP but doesn't go for a by-election, he's there for the next year. Voters feel a bit disgruntled about it. They might chuck him out in 2015. But if he does go for a by-election where they can vote UKIP, just like they do in local elections, just like they do in European, without any consequences for what happens in Downing Street, then probably they are going to plump for UKIP in this very UKIP seat. So actually what he's done, it may be principled, it might be, but strategically it was also very, very clever indeed.
1: But also, if you want to make history, become the first UKIP MP. I mean,
4: we have had one before. There's a Tory MP that switched them, but he didn't go for a by-election. I've forgotten his name. I really want to tell it to you right now, and okay, I really wish I hadn't forgotten it. But no, it was in 2008.
1: I was under the impression that UKIP had never had they'd had MEPs, but not MPs.
4: They've never had one elected, but he was already a sitting Tory MP. Suddenly switches, gets booted out immediately. And in fact, Carswell probably had his eye on that kind of situation, you know, when he decided to go for by-election.
1: Didn't put anybody up against Carswell in 2010 because he was broadly Eurosceptic, but this time they were going to put somebody up against him, were they?
4: This is the
1: bloke who's now left the party because he's had his job taken away from him.
4: Lord. And he's quite funny. I don't know if you've seen anything he says, but almost every sentence has very vivid, violent imagery in it. So he had a sentence today where he sort of said, you know, what I want to do is I want to take the establishment and I want to throttle it around the neck. And he's always talking about machetes and Kalashnikovs, and he's a very odd. I mean, he seems a bit broken, to be honest. You know, he's a very, very odd bloke.
1: Well, he's had his future job taken away from him.
4: He has. Yeah,
1: those MPs, they come over here, take an odd job.
4: But, I mean, he has that, you know, this whole people's army thing of this great democratic institution. And Carswell's talking about that as he joins up. Great democratic institution, change the way we do politics. Then someone's like, well, actually, there's already a candidate for that. And I talked to, there was this UKIP expert next to me, and I sort of said, oh, what do you think? How does that work for the party constitution? The guy's like, it doesn't matter. They'll just do whatever Nigel says. You know, this is the ultimate autocracy. It's basically just Stalin's Russia. Whatever Nigel says goes. So that's the great people's army, you know, revolution and democracy. Whatever Nigel says over his pint, that's what they're going to do.
1: Yeah. Well, I mean, they've actually played Carswell at his own game, the Conservatives, haven't they? Because they've said they're going to have an open primary, aren't they, to get the Conservative candidate for Clacton in the next election, which is what Carswell's been advocating for many years all over the Conservative Party. They wouldn't go for it in a lot of the places against what he wanted. And now they're playing up against him. They're going, well, if you really want democracy, you better vote for the Conservative candidate, because Carswell just gets parachuted back in by UKIP when there's no democracy there at all.
4: And that could be the quite healthy thing that comes from this, is actually that he manages to create a little bit of a stir in the old sort of three-party Westminster system. They tried open primaries, the Tories. They tried them, and they got in Sarah Wollaston, this Tory MP, who, I mean, look, I'm pretty far to the left. She is my favourite MP, even as a Tory. She's wonderful. She's independent-minded. I don't really agree with her on anything. But this is a woman who actually makes her mind up about something, and she represents her constituents.
1: Totness. They love a bit of stuff down in Totness. Farmers Market on the High Street. There's a few free thinkers there, mostly down to the cider from whenever I've been on.
2: One or two crystal shops as well.
1: Yeah, bit of hippies. They all get trapped in Totness and they never get out. So it's an exciting place to represent, I should imagine.
4: Well, they've done well with her. She's a great MP, but of course she's such a good MP that the Tories just scrapped open primaries altogether because this was a person that they couldn't control.
1: Yeah. And so Carswell said, you know, he said before that he defected. He said no Tory MP should defect. You know, we've got this chance for this referendum. You know, we need to all stick together to make sure that we get it. This is the only party that can deliver it. And then, you know, 3 months down the line or whatever, he's gone back on his word. What's happened? Has he suddenly realised that the Tories weren't serious about it, or has he looked at himself and thought, look, you know, I'm much more UKIP than I thought?
4: See, I don't believe anything that he's saying about Europe. I don't think he's done this for Europe at all. Because, I mean, logically, it doesn't make sense. If you want an in-out referendum on Europe, yeah, vote Tory. I mean, that is the best way to do it. That doesn't make sense. Even UKIP, as a party, he doesn't seem comfortable with. If you see, look at the press conference he gives. The first thing he does is he stands up, he says, political correctness is good, we've become a more tolerant country, feminism is good. He just says all of this. This is against the core beliefs of UKIP. Really, the reason he did, I think, is that he hates the party political system in Westminster. He hates the way that conformism is valued above independence of thought. And he wanted to shake it up a bit. And actually, for that, I give him full credit for that. I might not like UKIP, I might not like his politics, but I do like the way that he's sort of shitted everybody up a little bit.
1: But the thing is, he's getting in right trouble, isn't he? Because, you know, they're for grammar schools. They're, you know, if you listen to their last manifesto, they want to repeal some of the smoking ban, don't they? They want to double the defence budget. The tax is going to come right down. There's going to be various things that he's not going to be that comfortable with, you think. It's basically, they want to return to the 1950s, as far as you can work out. It's a party for old people and young fogies.
4: Yeah, exactly. I mean, really, I mean, it's quite mad. When you actually look at their policies, none of it makes any sense, because all of it is about raising expenditure but cutting taxes, which is, you know, the classic case of what you say if you're in politics and you don't actually have any power, you don't have any responsibility to do anything with it. But
1: you're George W. Bush and it doesn't work.
4: yeah. Or you can bankrupt your country. Yeah. That is another way of doing things. The interesting thing, I think, is that suddenly UKIP isn't going to be a one-man band anymore. That's the crucial thing here. And suddenly there's this new power block represented by one bloke in UKIP who is instinctively much more liberal on immigration, and socially has a quite different attitude. You know, the way he put it was he's against nativism, angry nativism, which I quite liked as a phrase. And actually that is the sort of like a stick of Brighton rock that's all the way through UKIP. And he's not like that. So suddenly, and I would say this about of the ones I've met, about 10% of UKIP are also not like that. They're sort of younger, they're more urbane, but they're uncomfortable with Europe, etc., etc. They will now have someone to rally against. So it's complicated the internal politics of UKIP as well.
1: Okay, well, very exciting. We were going to talk about Scottish independence, we were going to talk about Ukraine, but hey, we never got a chance to. We
2: next time. But it'll also be going on next
1: time. We look forward to hearing your thoughts on those topics when you squeeze in Gongoozle.
4: We've had
2: a couple of others. We've had Incontinence, which I quite like.
1: Incontinence.
2: From Dave Benson, like that one. And Lollygag. I don't know what that means, Laura, but I don't think we can get away with that.
1: Well, let's research Lollygag.
2: Folderol meaning nonsense, says Aaron from London.
1: Folderol's nice. I like
2: Folderol, Lollygag or Incontinence I quite like as a...
1: Yeah, well, there we go. But,
4: so, yeah, you were the guys picking it for me.
2: What do you think, Andy? You can pick.
1: Well, I still think Gongoozle is one of those.
2: Gongoozle it is.
1: So we look forward to reading that out next week, or maybe even we can maybe phone you up and get you to read it for us.
2: That's a better idea.
4: The worst part is the next time I sit in this chair, you're going to be like, "This is Ian Dunn, freelance journalist."
1: Here's your blancmange. Here's your blancmange. Been suffering from incontinence recently. Try and squeeze them all in. Here is the Manic Street Preachers. Many thanks to Ian.

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1: Yeah, there we go. That was Ian Dunt, who's got to get Gongoozle in. So I think we're just going to do Gongoozle for everybody, yeah?
2: All right, yeah.
1: I think so. I mean, it's great that people got involved, but, you know, I still think it's preferable to incontinence or blamange, your effort there. And
2: not even blamange.
1: Blamange. But it'd be nice to get a word in that we definitely recognise it. You know, not one that they could have snuck in possibly anyway. You know, incontinence is not quite... Folderol would have been quite hard. I think
2: it would be be quite funny as well if people happen to read politics.co.uk and they read Gongoozle and then Simon's on Simon Thompson, they're watching London Live and they see him say Gongoozle and then listening to Phil Blacker, who'll be on later doing some commentary, and they'll think, this is a new word I haven't heard before.
1: That's
2: and suddenly everybody's saying
1: it. So, you know, and people will be going, I wonder if it'll make the dictionary again next year, and you know, like they always have that new word, don't they?
2: Yeah.
1: And then they realise it was in there all along.
2: Okay.
1: Who was it suggested it? We should give him a...
2: Are you going to give him a little fanfare or something?
1: Yeah,
2: I think that's Gavin.
1: Gavin, come on, Gavin. I've got two fanfares. Here's the short one. So, yeah, you basically get that if your contribution is regarded as the best of the week. But we've given it to Gavin anyway, because we've picked Gongoozle. But we want you to get in contact. There was this panda. For those of you, there was a panda in China, got pregnant, had a kid. Then liked all the special treatment that she got when she was pregnant, special, her own little area, extra food. So then faked her pregnancy again for more buns.
2: It's a Jeremy Kyle story waiting to happen, isn't it?
1: Yeah, when he gets short of human guests and get the pandas on, this will be top of his list. So so we want to know, what have you done for free food? We've all done strange stuff for free food. I crashed a wedding, you know, lots of...
2: I pretended to do some shopping.
1: Yeah, and lots of people keep on going around supermarkets to get a free cocktail sausage. So let us know, what have you done for free food? In the meantime... the Apple iPhone is out, I believe. It's going to be out in 9 days' time or something like that, September the 9th. On the phone to discuss it, Mark Sparrow, technology expert, documentary maker. How are you, Mark?
3: I'm good, thank you, Andy.
1: Yeah, so it's they're queuing round the block. Maybe not quite round the block. There's six of them from the picture I saw, queuing up already for the iPhone 6 in New York. Is that right?
3: It's a smart move.
1: Do you think it's a smart move? I'm still on iPhone 4, and I haven't really been that fussed about
3: getting... No. You get to the front of the queue for a good reason. That is so that you can sell your space in the front of the queue to somebody who's too lazy to queue up.
1: I get you.
3: And then people pay big money. Are we talking a couple of thousand dollars at least?
1: Well, I noticed that the people who are now third in the queue sold their space because they were first in the queue, but there was a couple who wanted to flog some app, and so they paid $2,500 to move up the queue by two places.
3: Yeah, that's not bad for a couple of days' work, is it?
1: That isn't bad, but then you're wondering how much that somebody will have to offer those people at the very front now, you know, that maybe once they get some sponsorship for their app.
3: Capitalism in action.
1: Yeah.
3: This is how it works.
1: Yeah, but I mean, you're just thinking maybe it's partly a really good story by Apple to get a little bit of excitement ahead of the launch.
3: Absolutely. Apple are brilliant at this. They know how to wind up and troll most of the world, and that's what they do. You know, I doubt this new iPhone is actually going to have that much different about it.
1: Well, wasn't when the iPhone 5 came out, wasn't it all the problem with the maps and stuff like that? And, you know, if you wanted to get to Dublin Airport, you ended up in a field of chickens or something.
3: I think that can still happen in places, but you can always look at Google Maps.
1: Yeah.
3: Yeah.
1: But this is obviously a bit disappointing for Apple. What can we expect from the Apple iPhone 6, then?
3: Well, as with Apple, it's always going to be thinner, isn't it? Although we're getting to the point now where if it gets any thinner and you put it in your back pocket, it's going to snap, isn't it, when you sit down?
1: Yeah, no, that would certainly be a disappointment. But I believe you can get different screens now, some slightly bigger than others.
3: We're seeing possibly two different sizes of screens. But Apple are brilliant at keeping this stuff quiet. They really, I mean, they tool up and make, I don't know, a couple of million of these phones. And nothing gets leaked. It's incredible. I don't know what they do. Maybe they shoot the people making them. I'm not sure, but it's
1: well, I mean,
3: incredible.
1: That certainly would get them some publicity if that came out.
3: No, I was only joking. Of course they don't shoot people.
1: Oh, we're uncensored internet radio. Feel free to put your conspiracy theories out there.
3: So, no, we can expect maybe different sizes of screens, two different prices. We can expect screens that are virtually unscratchable, so that you can rub your diamond ring across it and everything should be fine. Although, to be honest, I've had my phone for 3 years and it's not got a single scratch on it. So,
1: well, there we go. You're very good at looking after it. Well, they do some strange stuff.
3: Well, of course, the people spend something like 18 hours a day with their phone. They spend more time with their phone than they do with their partners. Well, it's a very intimate relationship.
1: 18 hours a day, is that the average that you spend with your phone, is it?
3: I reckon that's probably what... No, that's probably at the heavy end, but
1: I was going to say, because aren't we supposed to sleep for at least 7 hours? So some people have got it under their pillow or something.
3: Oh, yeah, I should think so. They keep it by the side of the bed, and if it tinkles in the night, they pick it up, check it. Maybe check the email if they wake up. Well, people are very attached to their iPhones.
1: Well, apparently, though, if you read it before you go to bed, it's not easy to get to sleep afterwards, that little sort
3: of... that's true.
1: The screen. Oh, hey?
3: That's true. It happens to me. I don't get to sleep till 2 o'clock sometimes.
1: There we go. That's the trouble being a technology expert, you see. Those white screens.
3: Yeah, definitely.
1: So there's rumour that they might be announcing an iWatch as well.
3: Yeah, this is all part to do with the iHealth sort of way Apple's moving towards health apps. So it does things like measure your blood pressure, your heart rate, tracks what you eat, tracks how much exercise you do, and you use your watch to keep track of everything. And now they're even sort of, they're tying up in the States with hospitals and doctors so that actually it can send reports to your doctor in your hospital. And if anything goes wrong with you, they'll phone you up and say, you know, your heart's a bit dicky. You better come in.
1: So you can use your iWatch to work out how long you're sleeping with your iPhone for and how little sleep you're getting because of it.
3: Yeah, it will actually record things like that. So, I mean, it's an incredible shift, this whole iHealth sort of move. It's going to actually start logging your lifestyle and the things that you do and your vital signs and actually report them to a hospital. And if anything happens that is just a bit off, it will actually email the doctor and warn them, and they can give you a call and say you better come in.
1: And a lot of people
3: come in for a service.
1: Yeah, a lot of people use their iPhone as a sort of clock anyway, don't they? So it's basically...
3: Well, yeah, people don't buy watches anymore, do they?
1: So it's...
3: Young people don't have watches.
1: No, so it's basically just going to be a small iPhone attached to your wrist, essentially.
3: Yeah, with things like the weather on it, might be share prices, whatever. You'll be able to customise it to what you want. But yeah, it'll be so you can keep your phone in your pocket, and you can do things like text or just look things up.
1: And so, is your recommendation, if you're a bit short of cash, get yourself down Oxford Circus, get to the Apple Store, get in the first in the queue.
3: Well, you've left it a bit late, to be honest.
1: are there some down there already? Are there?
3: I think they're starting to queue up already.
1: Right.
3: Yeah. But you need plenty of money to buy the phone.
1: I thought you could say it's a bit late anyway, because it'd be embarrassing if they weren't actually bringing it out in the UK at the same time and all these people start queuing and it's only in New York where you can actually get one.
3: Yeah, we're pretty sure they do. They tend to release the phone about 10 days after they announce it.
1: So you've got a queue, they announce it on the 9th, and then you've still got another 10 days before you can get anything.
3: Well, it's possible. They might do it all in one go this time, but... Well, we'll have to see, but I'm sure there's plenty of people willing to queue up for that long.
1: These people are insane. We'll keep them posted. Mark, many thanks for coming on the show.
3: Cheers.
1: We'll find out exactly what happens with that. We're going to play a track, and then we're into our gossip hour, everybody. But don't forget, get on the Twitter, Mr. Andy Parsons, also FUBAR Radio, and let us know, what have you done for a free bun? That's what we want to find out.

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1: Yes, here we are. There we go. It sounded like I wasn't quite prepared for it coming straight back in there. And you're right. You're right there. I was trying to point out that Mr. Terry Tozer, our online aviation expert that we were hoping to get on the line, has suddenly gone off the line. So I was having a minor panic there. But we will get Terry back on the line rather than introducing him. We were going to talk about this Jet 2 passengers had a few problems at East Midlands Airport. Minor electrical fault last night at 2110. A passenger on the Ibiza flight said there was a strong and burning smell. Now, supposedly, one member, this is Mr. Charles, said one member of the cabin crew kept screaming over and over, "Get off the plane, everybody now." So, hopefully in a moment, we will have Terry Tozer on there with us. Here we go. Let's see if we can talk to Terry. Terry, are you with us?
2: Yes, I am.
1: Hello, Terry. Thanks for joining us. So,
2: that's all right.
1: This Jet 2 flight that was at East Midlands Airport last night, supposedly, according to one member of the public, a member of the cabin crew kept screaming over and over, "Get off the plane, everybody, now." Now, that doesn't sound like a particularly orderly sort of removal from the plane.
2: Well, it's pretty normal, actually. I mean, that would be what they're trained to do because, passengers in an emergency situation I might be inclined to kind of freeze or panic, and it's pretty standard. We've all practiced this emergency evacuation plenty of times,
1: but
2: that's pretty much what they do.
1: You're not supposed to scream it over and over again, are you? Surely you're supposed to be.
2: Yeah. The cabin crew will say, "Get out the plane, get off, go, go, go." I mean, lots of energy and get people moving.
1: Aren't they supposed to be calm? Aren't they supposed to try and keep everybody calm? But no, the important thing is to get everybody...
2: Well, I mean, they want to be calm up until the point where they get everybody out the door, and then they want to keep people moving. You can evacuate a large aircraft in, 30, 40 seconds if everybody keeps moving. But you can't have people clogging up the doorways.
1: Okay, I just had this vision of somebody just waving their arms about and having a massive panic attack. Because apparently the inflatable chutes didn't drop down over the wings. So people were in the middle exits, they had to run out over the wings and were sort of jumping down off the wings, which doesn't sound like an ideal procedure.
2: Well, there are no inflatable slides over the wings. Obviously, there can't be. The inflatable slides are at the door exits and the standard wing exit. It's exactly that. You go out onto the wing and then slide down off that.
1: BBC News are reporting, though, that that there should have been inflatable chutes over the wings. But you're saying that...
2: I've never known an aircraft with chutes over the wings. How could you do it?
1: Okay, well, there we go. That is why they had to run along the wings, because there was no chutes. But they were obviously expecting to have chutes, so it came as a shock to them. But I think it was the idea that they then had to jump off the wings, presumably from a reasonable height, I'm guessing.
2: Well, I mean, if you read the emergency card, it's quite clear that there are no chutes. If people have ignored the safety briefing and not read the cards, then
1: including
2: I guess
1: BBC
2: they will
1: News
2: be surprised. It may well be the case, yeah. And what you would normally do is to sit down and slide off the rear end of the wing, probably where the flaps extend, so that you've got something like a slide.
1: Okay. So there was a report here, which you feel free to pour water on as well, but the stewardess kicked the door down up the front. I remember her taking a great big lunge for it to smash it down. That doesn't sound fantastic either, does it? But is that standard procedure as well?
2: People have some very strange recollections in situations like that. You couldn't smash one of these doors down, but of course... it's a big, heavy door, and the stewardess might be a small, not very heavy girl, and she would have to overcome the resistance from the automatic chute inflation mechanism, which wouldn't normally be there when you open the door for normal disembarkation. So I think she just had to really put her shoulder to it, and then the system would have worked normally.
1: So are you trying to say that basically all of these passengers who are complaining about this particular strong burning smell, they're all overreacting and that there was nothing really too much to worry about?
2: No, I'm not saying that at all. I mean, a strong burning smell, an electrical fire in an aircraft is a very serious matter. All I'm saying is that in the heat of the moment, they probably... recalled what they thought they saw. There's no way you could smash a door down on an aircraft. So the girl had obviously opened it and put her shoulder to it and forced it open. The electrical fire or the reason for the evacuation is a different matter altogether.
1: Okay. So in terms of... You are now, as I understand it, you used to be a pilot. How have things changed since you were a pilot, Terry? Presumably now there's a lot more restrictions on what people can bring onto flights, etc., etc.
2: I don't think there's much change. The current security measures were enforced when I was still flying, and there isn't really any difference. I think that the reason for the smell appears to have been an electrical fault in the aircraft, nothing to do with what people brought on, as far as I know. I don't know that there is an answer to what it was yet, because obviously there's not been time for an investigation. But you would normally, if you had a strong burning smell and a suspect and smoke, you would act as though it was a dire emergency, even if it wasn't. You don't wait to find out whether the plate's on fire. You get it on the ground, get everybody off.
1: That's it. And you don't wait to find out whether you've got a chute at your particular exit. You run along the wing to find out later on there was no chute there in the first place. Terry, many thanks.
2: There never will be a chute over a wing exit.
1: No,
2: only got to read the card in the cabin. It's quite clear.
1: Yeah, people need to memorise that card a bit better. Terry, many thanks for coming on the show. So there's Terry Tozer, aviation expert, helping us out there with the Jet 2 flight that arrived from Ibiza. Strong burning smell, but everybody fine in the end, although there was a bit of panic, but apparently that's no bad thing if it gets people off the aircraft. So there we've all learned something tonight. So we're going to crack on. We're hoping to get your thoughts on what you've done for a free bun. have you ever faked a pregnancy like the panda in China? And we've got Gone Goozle, our latest person to try and persuade them to put Gone Goozle into their copy for next week, is coming up. Simon Thompson, he'll be talking culture, show business, entertainment, you name it, he's on next. So we're just going to play a little bit of Jonah's Policewoman, and then he'll be in the studio.

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1: Lovely. So we're here. It's Gossip Hour, Entertainment Hour, whatever you want to call it. We're joined by entertainment journalist, the film guy from London Life, Simon Thompson. That's what I've got in front of you, Simon. Thank you very much for coming in.
2: No problems, Andy.
1: So, some news just in, I believe, Simon. You've got some breaking news.
2: Yeah, I feel like the bringer of doom, actually. I was standing outside waiting to be let in, and I checked Twitter, and it was breaking that Joan Rivers has died.
1: So, very, very sad, although one or two Palestinians who will not be unhappy, perhaps.
2: I know, but I tell you what, I would love to see her going through those pearly gates, because a couple of the people that she's obviously slagged off over the years, she's going to come face to face with those. So, A, I hope she's got her comebacks ready, yeah. And B, I hope she's picked out her outfit, because she's always slagging everybody else off. So I hope she's ready for that. But, yeah, it's a massive loss. I mean, she was 81.
1: But she'd been critical for a few days. Not a massive surprise. I believe her family had, there had been problems earlier on.
2: Yeah, she basically she had a few issues last week. She was having a procedure in a hospital in New York in Mount Sinai. She stopped breathing and then she had to go into intensive care. She only came out of intensive care a couple of days ago and now, obviously, sadly, unfortunately, has died. So it's not entirely unexpected, but obviously it did look like she was getting better.
1: Yeah.
2: So it's tough.
1: Yeah.
2: But she was 81. She was 81 as well. Yeah. I mean, she had a long time.
1: The tour, I believe, was called something like, come and see me before they close the lid. This one could be
2: She was always joking about it. I mean, actually, someone's been tweeting about some of her best quotes, and she was saying that she hopes that at her funeral, Meryl Streep turns up and cries in five different languages. So her own mortality was something that she, was very open about, and she joked about, and I think she'd had, she was open about her plastic surgery and stuff as well. So, she will be massively missed. In fact, a lot of tributes are coming already. Dara O'Brien said that
1: I am aware of the man
2: of his work. Yes. He was saying that on Twitter that Joan Rivers hosted a show that he did in Montreal once, and he said it was like watching a stand-up masterclass and called her an absolute queen of the art, which I think she was. I mean, she was
1: high praise indeed from that man, because he doesn't give much away though. So
2: he's not one for hugs, is
1: no.
2: he? But yeah. But yeah, I mean, the thing is, I mean, we all thought she was fantastically caustic, and she was, and she was a bit of a cow, but that was her shtick. And everybody loved her for that. Yeah, it's a massive loss.
1: Yeah. So, in some ways, let's keep in America, because the celeb photo hack has been all over the papers.
2: I know. Jennifer Lawrence. There's so many nudie pics out
1: there.
2: Well, there
1: was 100, wasn't there? 100 actresses and one of the Franco brothers. Is that right? He's the only actor.
2: It's weird, though, because, I mean, the thing is, like, Jennifer Lawrence, she's been in many, many films. She's massively huge now. But we've pretty much seen most of her boobs already.
1: Yeah,
2: in most of her films, whether she's wearing a scanty dress and stuff. So really, the only thing we were getting extra there, even though it's a massive invasion of privacy, was the fact that Jennifer Lawrence has nipples.
1: I've obviously not seen the right films. I've only seen American Hustle.
2: That plunging dress that she's wearing,
1: right.
2: Very, very revealing. I mean, it is obviously a massive invasion of privacy and stuff like that, and there's an investigation into iCloud, etc., etc. But also, when you put these things online, there is a risk that these things will happen. Somebody's going to get hold of them. Somebody's going to get hold of them, and that's unfortunately what's happened. But again, apparently Kim Kardashian is another of the celebrities who, these pictures have leaked. But again, is there anything that we haven't seen of the Kardashians on their Instagram accounts already?
1: Well, GQ have very quickly got out some pictures of Kim Kardashian, haven't they? Just in case people had already seen Battle.
2: Well, it's been harder to avoid virtual naked pictures of Kim Kardashian, pretty much stalkers, than it actually has to find them. So, I mean, it is,

0: That's the moral thing about this. Is it an invasion of privacy? Yes, it is. You know, there's apparently the sex tapes and stuff that have come out as well. But, you know, nothing is safe. And you put it on the cloud, someone is going to want to find those.
1: But some people have said, oh, they are real, right? Some people. And other people said, oh, no, they're fake.
0: Yeah,
1: and
0: a lot of the celebrities. Ariana Grande, actually, who's a singer from America, she said that, actually, the pictures of her are not real because her ass in real life is a lot nicer than the one in the pictures. Right. So, you know.
1: Well, what, you'd say that, though, wouldn't you?
0: Well, yeah, absolutely. Yeah.
1: Oh, no, no, my penis is much bigger than that in real life.
0: But, I mean, there are certain celebrities you would want to find naked online, and there are certain celebrities that you probably wouldn't want to find. I don't imagine people are queuing up to look at, you know, nudie pics of the Chuckle Brothers.
1: Well, you know,
0: I mean, I'm sure there's a niche market for it, but I don't imagine.
2: You'd be surprised.
1: Niche porn, I reckon.
2: Well, isn't one of them quite rampant between the sheets anyway? Was it Barry Chuckle?
1: To you.
0: That's something I really now will not be able to get out of my head, and I really didn't want to think about that.
2: I think they were named in, I could be wrong here, but I think they were named in that Cranky's book.
1: Yeah.
2: You know, the Cranky's book, all about the swinging and stuff. I think that there was one Chuckle at least named.
1: Let's suggest people phoning with any gossip they've got on either the Cranky's or the Chuckle Brothers. Let's start it now. So, what I was thinking is, why do people bother to admit that they were real anyway? Why not just say they were always fake? Because there's enough fake photos of everybody out there on the internet anyway that people have photoshopped.
0: Well, maybe what they should do is get every celebrity to obligatory now just put one nudie pic out there. Because once you've seen it, you've seen it. It's like you're only naked in so many different ways. Just put one nudie pic out there as part of your contract, or do that nudie film straight off the top so, you know, everybody can do the screen grabs and put them out there. Then nobody will have anything on you. Yeah. What, I just kind of miss the day of when you took films to Boots.
1: Yeah.
0: You know.
1: Do you miss that day? I do.
0: I mean, not that I would always send my... I've never done any, because it makes it sound like I'm sending all my naked pictures to Boots all of a sudden.
2: Can I just say, a friend of mine used to every year do a Christmas card. He still does it. But now,
0: naked.
2: Obviously, yeah, naked.
0: Wow.
2: But with a strategically placed scarf or Christmas pudding.
1: Yeah.
2: You know, yeah, things like that. And so, but he used to do it before you
1: Christmas
2: could do
1: pudding.
2: It yourself online, yeah. You know, before you could do it yourself online. And he used to make me laugh because he used to go to the shop, deposit the film, go to sit in the pub next door, wait for half an hour, and then go and collect it. And obviously, the person that's behind the counter giving him back the photos just developed.
1: Yeah.
2: 24 shots of this the same guy posing in various...
1: I think you might have to go to an independent store, because I can imagine Boots wouldn't be too keen on that.
0: They'd run out of those red eye stickers to cover over the penises.
1: Yeah.
0: No, I mean, it's just it's the downside of fame. People do want to see you naked, but I mean, you know, I was reading a stat today. Apparently, 40% of under 40s or 15% of under 40s have made a sex tape or taken nude pictures.
2: What?
0: I'm like, well, I've clearly been missing out, because I hit 40 last year and I've never done anything like that. I mean, if I made a sex tape, to be honest with you, it'd probably be a short, to be honest with you, but rather than a full-length feature. But yeah, it's just, it's weird.
1: So what was that statistic, 15%?
0: But 15% of under 40s have done some sort of sexual photography, whether it's sexting or just something at home.
1: I thought that they were saying that they were worried like a third of all 16-year-olds had sent, like, texted some sort of photo of themselves semi-naked, and they were wondering, you know, worried that this was all going to lead to abuse and stuff like this. Because wasn't there was a girl recently, this is where it all popped up, because a girl sent herself naked in some pose, thought she'd sent it to a boyfriend, and sent it to her dad instead, and it all kicked off, didn't it? So,
2: that doesn't bear thinking about.
1: Well, no, I guess if you're going out with somebody called Dara or something like that, it's close to dad on your phone. It's like, you know, I'm just trying to think how these things might happen.
0: Are you basically suggesting that somebody wanted to send a nudie pic to Dara?
1: No, off the top of my head, I was trying to think of a name that sort of you could
0: a bit like dad,
1: yes,
0: yeah,
1: yeah. You know, I mean, we could all... But Dara may get lots of fantastic...
2: I think you've just given
0: people
2: something
0: want
2: away
0: to send.
2: There.
0: Yeah. I'm sure they do want to send them to Dara. Yeah.
2: Shall we all do it now? Shall we all send Dara?
0: That would be great, wouldn't it?
1: Get your Christmas pudding out now.
0: But yes, yeah, so obviously that, you know, that's kind of the big thing. But I think on Monday, probably that was a breath of fresh air for Paul Ross, because obviously he was on the papers for a different kind of sex photos on Sunday. And obviously he was just a breath of sigh and relief that somebody hacked onto the internet. Everybody else who was well known had nudie pictures out there.
1: Yeah, so he's been having a gay affair because he'd been dogging. Picks out somebody dogging? Is that what I understand?
0: Yes, that's basically, he was having a bit of a hard time.
1: Yeah.
0: fell into the world of dogging.
1: I wondered where you were going with hard times.
0: And
1: there.
0: Yeah, yes. And then that carried on for a year.
1: Yeah.
0: And obviously it's all come out and he's apologised, yeah. And it was a moment of madness.
1: Right.
0: A year-long moment of madness.
1: Yeah. Okay, there we go. Well, I'm not sure where we should go.
0: I was going to say, well,
1: but
0: in terms of
1: clicking on photos of celebrities, whether they're dogging or whatever they're doing, there was some talk that we might actually, as well as obviously, you know, invading their privacy, it might actually be illegal and we could be prosecuted for it. What's your take on this?
0: Well, I mean, yeah, there are people tweeting and you know, there are some celebrities saying that if you look at these pictures, then you're basically, it's the equivalent of a sex crime. You know, you're basically, it's like group molestation by the fact we're all ogling these pictures. I think it's a massive invasion of privacy, but it's not like we haven't seen naked people before. And it is, you know, a lot of these snaps are, you know, private. An actress, Mary Elizabeth Winstead, was saying the photos of her that have appeared online were pictures that she took with her husband at home a couple of years ago. And that's absolutely fine. But if you are going to store them somewhere that is secure to an extent, but is not secure, there's a good chance that these things... But yeah, nobody's perfect. I'm sure lots of couples do it. Sure, lots of couples do it.
1: Yeah, I'm sure.
0: I'm looking at you two. I'm not suggesting
1: you're
0: waiting for one of you to own up.
1: Our confession.
2: Feel free
1: booth.
2: To scroll through the photos on my phone. You'll find nothing incriminating.
1: I tell you what, you want to get on my iCloud.
0: Well, the thing is, with the iCloud, and I love the fact the Daily Mail on the other day had to actually explain
2: that it wasn't a real
0: to the
2: cloud.
0: Viewer, yeah, to their readers, that it wasn't an actual cloud. And that's the kind of the people, like my mother reads the Daily Mail. I'm not very proud of that fact, but she does. And she would not know what the iCloud was. She would think it was a literal cloud.
1: So that shows... I mean, the Daily Mail creates a lot of problems, but in 20 years' time, it's not going to be a problem anymore. All of their readers will have gone. If you don't know what the iCloud is, that readership is not long for this world, is it? I don't mean to cast aspersions on your mother, but she's part of the older generation.
0: Very much so, yes. Very much so indeed, yeah.
1: So what else have you got for us? What else has come across
0: your
1: desk?
0: Well, talking about scandal, George Clooney is going to direct a movie based on the book Hack Attack.
1: Okay.
0: This was the book that Neil Davis wrote. He covered the phone hacking trial that obviously ended up closing the news of the world. So George Clooney is going to direct the movie based on this book. He's got great track record of directing previously, of course. He's a great actor. His dad was a journalist. It's not the first time that he's made, you know, films about the world of journalism, so he is well versed in it. But I'm just wondering who they're going to get to play all the different characters. You know, who are they going to get to play Rebecca Brooks?
1: Well, there's only
2: Mick Hucknall.
0: I always thought Mick Hucknall, or Carrot Top. Like, we're just basically going for anybody that's ginger.
1: Yeah, and then
0: right.
1: You can't possibly get a wig. Cause you, no,
0: Biggins.
2: Sarah Ferguson.
0: Biggins in a wig.
2: Biggins in a Wiggins.
0: Al Pacino's got kind of gingery hair. He'd be a great Rebecca Wade, wouldn't he?
1: I'm trying to think. There's lots of Hollywood actresses who've got ginger hair. Who's the one who was in that Hannibal
0: Nicole
1: Lecter
0: Kidman?
1: One? Yeah,
0: Julianne Moore.
1: Julianne Moore.
0: Yeah.
1: There we go.
0: Just basically a list of celebrity gingers.
2: Yeah, I know, but I still would want Mick Hucknall to do it. Just because it was
0: it could be half musical.
1: The day George Clooney employs Mick Hucknall to play Rebecca Brooks.
0: That is a conversation that's not happening in Hollywood.
1: The world has gone mad.
0: Get me Mick Hucknall on the phone. Nobody ever said before. Yeah. So I think that'll be quite interesting. But yeah, I mean, you know, obviously, you know, these casting things is going to be, you know, they try to sometimes with these movies, they try to cast somebody who looks a little bit like the person that they're playing. Doesn't always come off. I mean, when Naomi Watts played Diana, it was kind of watching Bridget Jones doing a Diana impersonation. It was painfully bad.
1: The world knew what Diana looked like. Most of the world has got no clue what Rebecca Brooks looks like. So they won't act, the Americans won't care whether she's got blonde hair, dark hair, ginger hair, will they?
0: No, that's true. But I mean, I think a lot of Americans probably... They might have an idea because it was so massive in America and they looked at it, especially on, you know, sort of the Murdoch channels, the news channels over there. So people did get to know, you know, who she was, but she's not exactly a household name. You're absolutely right.
1: As long as there's some sort of 85-year-old Aussie with a slightly cranky look about him, they'll be quite happy, won't they?
0: I mean, I think Benedict Cumberbatch is probably going to get a role in there. You know, he played Julian Assange last year.
2: Yeah.
0: So... You know, he could start adding to that like a top
2: would
0: Trumps.
2: Hugh Grant play himself, or would he get Colin Firth to play him? You Who would make a better Hugh Grant in the film? Would it be Hugh Grant or Colin Firth?
1: Well, Tony Blair, it would be, you know, there's only one Tony Blair.
2: I'll be
1: days.
2: Michael Sheen, won't
1: yeah,
2: it?
1: Fantastic.
2: Yeah. You know, Michael Sheen could probably do all the parts.
1: He
2: actually.
1: Can throw in a Brian Clough for free as well. So, you know.
0: Yeah, that's a really good choice. Actually, Simon Pegg, I'm sure, will pop up at some point because Simon Pegg appears to be in pretty much most of the British films that are coming out of Hollywood these days and UK film scene. So I think, you know, it'll be interesting to see who they get to cast in those roles. And also, Judy Finnegan. Judy Finnegan,
2: she's
0: the
2: back.
0: One and only. She is back. I'll never work in TV again, she said. Yeah. She's now going to be one of the new panellists on Loose Women.
1: Okay.
2: Oh, yeah. I love a bit of Judy Finnegan myself.
1: Well, I'm sorry,
2: so.
1: If you were slagging them off, you could say in some ways, she isn't working in television.
2: In many ways, you could argue.
1: She's just turning up at lunchtime to have a little chat with her mate.
0: But it's kind of reassuring. She's kind of like, you know, a TV's cuddle, isn't she? She's like that bosomy mum.
1: Yeah. See, well, they just made revelations, didn't they, about how much they were shagging. Was it
2: Maybe wants to know.
1: Maybe came out 2 weeks ago and saying how much that's what kept them together for 40 years or whatever, was how much they were shagging. So maybe that they suddenly went, oh, she'll do for Loose Women, that sort of talk. That'll be absolutely fine. We'll get her on.
0: You know, that's the kind of thing, I mean, I don't obviously want to think about Richard and Judy having sex.
2: Thanks,
0: but
2: Andrew.
0: Now it's out there.
1: Maybe they were having foursomes with the Chuckle Brothers. We just don't know. We don't know the details.
2: God.
1: I think on that note, we'll take a little. We'll have a quick break.
2: We're just going to have a lie down for a
1: minute. We'll have Ed Sheeran and Don't, and that is probably what you should not be thinking about right now, and then we'll come back on a slightly cleaner note.

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1: So we're back. We're joined by Simon Thompson from London Live, entertainment correspondent. Now, we've been trying to get people to tweet in to let us know if what they've done for free food. There's this Chinese panda which has been faking pregnancy.
2: I saw this story,
1: to get free buns. And we were all relating, I crashed a wedding to get some cake once. Amanda keeps on going around various supermarkets to get free nibbles. What have you done? In your world of show business, there must have been a few that you didn't fancy going along to, but you saw there was nibbles on offer and you thought,
2: I go obviously to see a lot of movies, and usually before big screenings, they tend to lay on different things.
1: Oh, nice.
2: And you can always tell usually how bad the film is, because the worse the film, the better the catering.
1: Okay, and do you get like alcohol to try and maybe get you a little bit woozy?
2: Yeah. I mean, some films they're like, okay, we'll give you one beer, but when they say take as much as you like, and then you can take the little wine bottles in to the screening with you, you know it's going to be a bit of a rough ride.
1: Are you obliged to stay for the entire film, or are you?
2: I've walked out of a few.
1: Yeah,
2: I've walked out of a few films because life's too short.
1: Are you allowed to tell us which ones?
2: I walked out of The Hangover Part 3,
1: right?
2: And then I had to go back and see it again. The Hangover 2 was awful. The only good Hangover movie was the first one. I almost walked out of the first Inbetweeners movie.
1: Right.
2: I thought that was atrocious. Mm. But I love the second one. I thought the second one is absolute genius.
3: Oh, okay.
2: And I paid to see the second one. And
1: it's funny, isn't it? Because I
2: really
1: enjoyed the first one, but the second one got slagged off more than the first one, didn't it?
2: So yeah.
1: You're just a maverick.
2: I know. I go against the tide of public opinion. But yeah, no, I've walked out of films. I think the first one I ever did was when I was sort of probably late teens, early 20s, the Flintstones movie with John Goodman. Oh, my God, that was just awful.
1: I stank it.
2: My wife almost walked out of this holiday, The Holiday, the Jude Law, Jack Black,
3: Kate
2: Winslet movie.
3: Oh, that's atrocious, that film.
2: Oh, God. God, I was praying for death to take me that day. It was awful.
1: I've never walked out of a film. Because I'm an eternal optimist. I always think, even though it's crap for the first hour, I think, well, it's got to get better, isn't it? And, you know, I've never, you know, I'd like to. I'm going to walk out of a film now. I'm going to, you know.
3: It's very liberating.
1: Yeah.
3: I've walked out of theatre stuff before.
2: Really?
1: Well, I'll tell you the one I regretted. I went to see, we got tickets for the Bolshoi in Moscow.
2: Oh.
1: So went along to that. It was... basically it was some sort of opera that they were doing, and it was shockingly bad. And so I, in the interval, we walked out and said, oh, we're not having any more of this. And then at the start of the second half, my friend read it in the newspaper the next day. The woman who was playing this sort of god figure, and she was up in a balcony up above, and she fell off the thing into the orchestra pit, and they had to end the whole thing. But apparently it was brilliant. Like, it was like a moment of, like, you know, 10 more minutes and we'd have seen this. We'd sat through 2 hours of absolute crap, and then we'd missed the best bit.
3: Yeah.
2: But I get to talk to a lot of people who make the films as well, and occasionally you have to be honest with them. And, you know, because if you're, say, you know, a director, and you go, oh, what do you go into this room and you start doing the interviews. I mean, you'll have done this before. And people go, oh, what do you think of the show? Or what do you think of the film? I had to tell Guy Ritchie that I thought one of his films was crap.
4: Which one?
1: Yeah.
2: It was Revolver.
3: Yeah. I don't even remember that, you see.
2: It was not very good. It had like Andre 3000 and stuff in it, and Jason Statham. It's not his best film.
1: I saw that in my own home and almost walked out of it. So,
2: it's terrible. It's so bad. And obviously these people aren't used to being told that they've made a crap film.
1: I think they are. With social media now, everybody's well aware of all of their deficiencies.
2: But yeah, he was like, oh, okay. Ooh. And I was like, well, you asked me, so I'm not going to lie about it.
1: Yeah.
2: Make a better film.
3: Was that before or after he made Castaway with Madonna? Did he make that film?
2: He did.
3: Was
2: he
3: it
2: was
3: Castaway?
2: In it.
3: What was the atrocious
2: Castaway
3: film
2: was
3: that
2: the
3: she
2: Tom
3: made?
2: Hanks
3: That's
2: one.
3: Right. But she made a film set on some sort of island, and it went straight to video, didn't it?
2: It had a short cinema release and then pretty much went to video, yeah. No, I mean, I can't remember what it was called, actually.
1: That was bad.
2: But Madonna's not made great movies.
3: No, she's not known for it.
1: I've got a fantastic quote on my wall from Elton John about her last tour, which inspires me every day. And it was along the lines of, she's really mucked this up. It couldn't happen to a nastier person.
3: Wow, says Elton John. Elton John.
1: Yeah, they obviously don't get on, the two of them. But it's one of those where you wake up every day and if you're feeling a bit miserable about yourself, just Google what Elton John said about Madonna. It's fantastic. So this ice bucket challenge, it's run its course now, isn't it?
2: Oh, I'm so sick of it.
1: Yeah, and it's only been going for 2 weeks pretty much.
2: I know, but everybody's done it. The thing is, I mean, I support it. I think it's great, you know, to do all this stuff for charity. But it just basically very quickly descended into people showing off. And doing things like, oh, what I'm going to do, I'm going to drop a bucket on me from a balcony, or I'm going to dress up as a bird, or I'm going to jump off a ladder and into the bucket that way. And it very quickly just really began to get on my nerves.
1: It
2: was just
1: like
2: showing
1: off. Bloke jumping off the ladder into the bucket.
2: There is actually a video of that. And then it was women who was wearing sort of these tops and bikinis and stuff, and they get
1: that
2: water
1: Jennifer
2: and their boobs
1: Lawrence,
2: would fall out.
1: She gets everywhere. Oh,
2: <God. laughs> She doesn't take much encouragement. But yeah, and I'm just like, every, you know, after a while, I was like, oh my God, everybody's done. And then someone nominated me, and just to try and, you know, be part of the solution rather than the problem, I actually just gave £100 to charity, so I didn't have to do it.
1: And did London Live, did they participate? Did they?
2: We did. Yeah, yeah. I think one of our presenters, Gavin, did one as well.
3: Who has been on this very programme, sat in the chair that you've that you're sitting in now, Simon.
2: Yeah. But he just likes to wear sort of wet shirts. It's a very good kind of like Wham 80s style look.
1: Bieber did it twice because he thought the first one he didn't look quite so good or whatever. He wanted to take his top off and show off a few pecs. He'd done some working out in between.
2: Justin Bieber. God, why wouldn't he just stop? He's such a tool.
1: That criminal record is building up though for him, isn't it?
2: Oh God, I know. You know, it's just, don't even get me started on Justin Bieber. Although I'll be honest with you, I was never a massive fan of Justin Bieber, and I watched his first movie.
1: Yeah.
2: That was a film I wanted to walk out of, and I actually found myself really enjoying it. And as much of the fact he is a hugely annoying human being, actually he's pretty talented.
1: Yeah.
2: But now he's not really about his music, it's just about him.
1: But
2: being
1: you'd like
2: an
1: to have been in that restaurant over in Ibiza when Orlando gave him a punch in the chops, aren't you?
2: It's not like he didn't have it coming. You know, he did need a bit of a slap. So I never thought I'd say this, but well done, Orlando Bloom.
1: Yeah, there you are. Somebody's just punched you in the face, and then you look round and Leonardo DiCaprio is standing up shouting, "Hit him again." That's all you needed.
2: That's when you know that you've completely lost the crowd, isn't
1: exactly.
2: it? But talking about things that people are videoing and sort of, you know, going viral, thank God the ice bucket challenges have now been replaced, but unfortunately it's everybody putting pictures of their children on their first day at school.
3: That's so true.
2: Everybody knows that kids have been to school before, right? It's not like this thing
1: they're
2: doing.
1: I've missed out on this,
2: I'm not a parent, but, oh God, it annoys me. It really does.
3: I have seen several... My feed on Facebook is now full of... friends putting up photos.
1: I've got
3: kids.
1: Better friends, or they you know, their kids
3: uniforms.
1: Have got terrible school uniforms.
3: Or just ugly children.
2: They're all bunking
3: children.
2: Off. That's a good point. But yeah, something else that's going viral at the moment is it happened this morning on Good Morning Britain. Dan Stevens, obviously previously of Downton Abbey, he's got a new film coming out this week called The Guest, and he was on the sofa with Susanna Reid this morning, and he's a Brit and he plays an American. So it was unfortunate questioning from her. She basically said, obviously you play an American, you're not American. Did you have to beat off a lot of American actors to get the role?
1: Yeah.
2: He obviously, like you, collapsed in hysterics. This is all over the internet today. She had no idea what she was talking about. And she kept saying it. Did you have to beat them off? Beat them off. And he was like, stop saying beat them off. But yeah, so that's gone viral today, which is very, very funny.
1: Right.
2: Yeah.
1: And she never quite understood.
2: Clearly didn't get it. She clearly didn't understand.
3: Oh, I think that's
2: what
3: lovely.
2: She didn't
1: the innocence.
3: Get that.
1: Yeah.
3: Yeah, I quite like that. The film was swept away that Madonna was in. 2002. Thanks, Adam. That's Adam next door.
1: Yeah, Adam who comes in when we talk about films, but we vaguely know what we're talking about. Swept away it was.
2: But yeah, so that was a great Downton Abbey, Dan Stevens beating off moment
1: today. We all look forward to Googling that rather than Jennifer Lawrence when we get home and finding out exactly the beating off story is.
2: Well, talking of that, I mean, everybody's Google searches at the moment, especially in workplaces, are going to look amazing at the moment because there's going to be the Dan Stevens beating off.
1: Yeah.
2: There's going to be naked Jennifer Lawrence. And I imagine that HR departments across the country, you know, when we've got that lunch hour off, they're going to be having an absolute whale of a time with work computers.
1: And if it's not that, it's looking at kids in their school uniform, and people are going to be worried about that.
2: that is true. But finally, for me, there's Made in Chelsea. They're going to do a new £1 million drop. You know, obviously got the celebrities on, they have to answer the questions. I feel sorry for any charity that they represent.
3: Absolutely.
2: Because I don't imagine
3: they're going
2: to know much. to be honest with you. So I think a lot of charities are gonna suffer because of that. So if we're going to do anything to raise money for charity, yeah, we should all do that to bump up what the Made in Chelsea guys aren't going to win on the £1 million drop
1: you
2: thing.
1: You suspect that Towie would do worse, though, don't you? You know, Made in Chelsea.
2: That is true. Well, obviously, I'm talking about Towie. James Argent went missing the other day. Did you see the story?
3: For about 15 minutes or something.
2: Well, he went basically missing overnight. He was due to get on a plane.
1: Was he in his bed?
2: Well, no, his phone was broken.
1: Nobody could find
3: him. He's under the bed.
2: Yeah, his phone broke. So they did this massive police search. And like, oh, you know, he's made the news. Oh, my God, James Argent's disappeared. He just hadn't charged his phone. He's like, oh, sorry, I'm up to Blackpool now. I'm
1: it's not the greatest story angle they've come up with.
2: thank God we're out of silly season for news now. We can actually get some good stories back in the news.
1: Talking of which, we've got a little challenge for you.
2: Okay.
3: Yes.
1: Feel free not to accept it. But I think
3: our
1: first guest, Ian Dunt, politics.co.uk, we have a word where the audience suggests a word, and the idea is that you try and slip it in sometime next week in one
3: on
1: of
3: London
1: your,
3: Live.
2: Okay.
1: Well, it doesn't have to be London Live.
3: I think
1: but,
3: it does.
1: Well, there we go. The producer's ramping up the pressure on you. the word is gongoozle.
2: Gongoozle.
1: Gongoozle.
2: Okay, I'll write that down.
1: It means an idle spectator, apparently. I was unaware of it. There were worse, believe you me, that you could
3: there
1: have
3: There were heard. A lot worse.
1: Well, but we picked on gongoozle because we thought it was, one, it's a real word, and two, it sounds interesting without necessarily being that naughty.
2: An idle spectator also sounds quite sinister as well.
1: Yeah.
3: It does.
1: So feel free to try and slip that in. We will look forward to your review of the.
2: I will let you know. I don't know who I'm interviewing next week, but yeah. I will try and
3: I'll be
2: slip
3: in touch
2: that in.
3: With you, Simon.
1: Yeah, Guy Ritchie asks, what do you make of my film? Well, to the average gongoozle, I think they would have had a good time.
3: I will be gongoozling all your appearances on London Live just
2: Fantastic.
3: So I can see the word being dropped into one of your interviews.
2: Okay, I accept that challenge.
3: Really look forward to it.
2: I accept that challenge.
1: Simon Thompson, thank you very much.
3: Well done,
1: thank
3: Simon. You.

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1: Welcome back to the Andy Parsons Show. We're in our showbiz hour. And we've been, Simon from London Live has accepted our challenge for Gone Goozle. Ian Dunt from politics.co.uk, they've got to try and slip Gone Goozle into their next week's reports, whatever they're up to. And we look forward to playing those next week. We also want you to get in touch on the Twitter. We've got a few people. There was a Chinese panda, basically faked pregnancy to get buns. What have you done for free food? We'll be reading those out at the start of the next hour. But first, showbiz correspondent from the Daily Mirror is with us on the line. Helena, how are you?
2: Hi, guys. How are you?
1: Yeah, very good. Thank you very much. Live on FUBAR, how are you today?
2: Yeah, I'm very good, thank you.
1: Lovely, because last time we spoke, I seem to remember you'd been to the Chilton Firehouse and you were feeling a bit worse for wear.
2: Oh, yeah, that's true. That was a really good night. That was a very good night. This week, I still feel a bit worse for wear, but not as bad as that day.
1: Excellent. Were you out last night? Were you partying?
2: The night before last night, I was at the DQ Awards, which were pretty awesome.
1: Yeah, there
2: were
1: loads of celebrities. Tony Blair being Philanthropist of the Year. It was like Kim Jong-un getting Film Critic of the Year, wasn't it?
2: I know, it was a bit crazy. It caused a bit of a stir. I don't think people could really understand why he was getting that.
1: But that's why they did it, wasn't it? They just they wanted various people along to create a little bit of a frisson and sell a few copies.
2: Yeah, every year they do the same thing. Last year it was Russell Brand who went off and made some crazy speech. So I do think they like the hype.
1: Lovely. I'm the editor of GQ was very sweet to me one time at a gig, so I shall not slag them off anymore.
2: No, well, it was a really good bash. We met a lot of people. Lindsay Lohan was probably the most crazy.
1: Yeah,
2: she barged me out of the way and she went into the toilet and she spent ages in the toilet and then she came out in a different outfit. So I think she was trying to impress someone. I think she had the hots for Paolo Nutini.
1: Yeah, and she thought a new outfit might do the trick.
2: Yeah, I think she did.
1: Yeah. So were you banging on the door going, come on, Lindsay, we know what you're doing in there?
2: Yeah, I was like, come on. No, I didn't. I kept quite quiet. And then I went to try and get a picture with her and she was like, no. She stormed off. I think she went to try and find Paolo.
1: So the rumour has it you're going to be the new 3 a.m. girl. Is that the rumour that I'm hearing correctly?
2: Yeah, there's going to be three of us. It's me and Ashley Rainbird and Hannah Hope. So it's going to be really good, actually. It launches in 3 weeks.
1: So you're going to be sounding pretty awful every time we speak, if you're up to 3 a.m.
2: I'm going to be like, hi, Andy. It'll be good, though. We've got to go to all the parties and get all
1: terrible.
2: The big scoops.
1: Yeah, that's it. Have all the free alcohol, get the free nibbles.
2: Yeah.
1: So good. So, yeah. So what, apart from going to the GQ Awards and meeting Lindsay Lohan in the toilet, what else have you been up to?
2: Well, have you heard today about... Did you hear just now about Jane Rivers?
1: We did mention it, yeah. She died sort of this evening.
2: Yeah, it's so sad.
1: Yeah,
2: what
1: well...
2: Sad times.
1: You know, we were talking about how that she'd been ill over the last week and, you know, how she'd gone in for an operation and then gone into a coma. So we had dealt with that. Have you got any extra take on it?
2: Not really, to be honest. I never met her, but I heard she was quite a funny lady. So
1: I think she'll settle for that. Yeah, no, quite a funny lady. So yeah, no, we were saying that her tour was called "Come and See Me Before They Close the Lid." This time it could be it. So she certainly her own mortality was ripe for a laugh.
2: Yeah. But, last night I was at Strictly Come Dancing.
1: Okay, so they're just starting up and they're going against the X Factor, much to Simon Cowell's dismay.
2: I know, I don't think Simon Cowell's happy, but you know what? This year's X Factor is really good. I'm really enjoying it. And I think it's good having Cheryl on the panel, Mel B. I think it's quite good.
1: Yeah, so you reckon that they've got a chance of outstripping Strictly. How are the celebs looking for Strictly?
2: Yeah, they're looking good, actually. Like, last night, I can't reveal too much because
1: secret? Was it a secret one?
2: Yeah, well, you can't report on it, anything. Okay. And but I know who they're all paired up with, but I can't say.
1: Okay.
2: But it's very exciting. And I think I watched them dance, and I think there are some really good people in it this year. I think Alison Hammond, I think she could do really well, to be honest.
1: Right,
2: but she's a bigger lady, so but
1: you're
2: she's
1: just
2: very
1: tease
2: good.
1: Us with what we're not allowed to know, is that essentially it? You're just going to say,
2: yeah.
1: Oh, yeah, it's going to be really good. So when are you allowed to report it?
2: Well, we can talk about the contestants that are already on it. I think it's already been reported that some of them have had some kind of training. Obviously, Frankie Sanford's in a band, so she knows how to move. But then I think there's going to be some surprises there, especially with the boys as well.
1: Okay, so, you know, tell us, go on then, who's the surprise?
2: Well, Tom Evans is really, really cute.
1: Now, tell us, who is Tom
2: bar.
1: Evans?
2: So he is a rugby player,
1: okay.
2: And he used to go out with Kelly Brook.
1: Oh, okay.
2: So I think he's famous more by association.
1: I was going to say, because she used to go out with Danny Cipriani, didn't she? He was the more famous of the rugby players that she went out with. So, she's managed to sneak in another one, and he's now on Strictly. So we'll all find out who Tom Evans is. Okay, so presumably he's a bit of a beefcake, is he?
2: He is. Well, he just toned in all the right places. I was just looking at him, and just had to shut my mouth. I was like, oh, my God, he's so gorgeous.
1: Yeah.
2: And Mark White as well. He's really nice.
1: So, is this a good moment to slip in the fact that you're apparently on Tinder?
2: Oh, my God. Yeah, why not? Yeah, I am. I actually had two Tinder dates this week.
1: Did you?
2: I managed to squeeze... Yeah, I don't know how I did that. I squeezed one Tinder date in. Like, I had an hour spare between work, being in the office, and being at GQ Awards. So I went on Tinder date. But he was a bit scruffy, the guy. He was really nice. He was an artist.
1: And is this partly for your journalism, or is this genuinely a personal thing?
2: No, it's more of a personal thing, to be honest. Like, all my housemates are on it.
1: Yeah.
2: And everyone's on it. I think there's a few celebrities on it as well.
1: And so basically you get pictures of people through, and if you like the look of them, then you right-click it or whatever it is, and then you can pair yourself up and go for a date.
2: Yeah, exactly. And there are loads of... And you don't have to pay for it or anything. It's free, which is good.
1: And
2: so you don't feel like you're actually...
1: It's not one of these where you can actually find out if anybody's on the bus or in the vicinity who's... Because isn't that how Grindr works, isn't it? You turn it on in a bar and it's like, are you up for a bit of stuff, you know, and find out who's in the vicinity?
2: Yeah, it kind of... Tinder's less like that.
1: Yeah.
2: But then there's this new one, which I've just been introduced to today.
1: Okay.
2: And it's called Happen.
1: Okay.
2: And it's about when you've actually crossed paths with someone.
1: How does that
2: work? It's pretty cool. So, and then you just like them, and it says, oh, you crossed paths with this person an hour ago, and they were 10 yards away from you. It's quite funny.
1: Oh, and then you've got to try and guess which one they were. That's weird.
2: Yeah, exactly. It's a bit weird, yeah.
1: So you leave it happen on, and then it says, oh, yeah, you were past this person. And do you get a description of them, or how does it work? Do they send you a little photo or what?
2: Yeah, no, and then you can see their profile, and you can look at their pictures, and it says what they do, how old they are, if they've got any weird hobbies, that kind of thing.
1: Okay.
2: And then you just like them.
1: And are weird hobbies important for getting a like?
2: I don't know, but the thing is with Tinder is you can get loads of matches, but then it's all about personality, I think. And so you've got to have a good message, you've got to have some banter.
1: I think you may be in a minority thinking it's all about personality. My guess is you don't right or left click largely on personality, but maybe I'm wrong.
2: No, but I think, like, because everyone on it is quite good looking, so you want to, and then you want someone that you can have a laugh with, don't you?
1: Yeah, well, I think maybe that you need to, you know, get your own app, something, you know, happen fun or whatever it might be, and something that's slightly more than just a photo.
2: I feel like I'm on a dating show.
1: You do. We're trying to set you
2: up. Yeah. I know.
1: Maybe if Tom Evans is on Tinder, it could all work out brilliantly.
2: It could. Oh, my God, I didn't ask him that.
1: There
2: but he's definitely single.
1: There.
2: He's definitely single for all the ladies out there.
1: Yeah, well, when you next see Kelly, you'll be able to find out whether he was any good.
2: That is good, actually. I'm going to ask her that when I see her.
1: Yeah, lovely. So tell us what your week consists of. What have you got coming up?
2: So for the rest of the week, I don't know if I can say this. I'm actually going...
1: Oh, go on, tell us something. You couldn't tell us about Strictly. You didn't want to give too much about Lindsay Lohan. ran away in the toilet. We were expecting more gossip on that. And now you're telling us what you can't tell us about later on in the week.
2: Sorry. I'm going to Mexico on Saturday with X Factor for the for the judges' houses. So that should be quite exciting.
1: You've got a terrible job.
3: Whose house is that, Helena?
2: It's Mel B's.
1: Yeah, as we all know, she lives in Mexico.
3: Yeah, of course, I should have remembered that.
1: Yes.
2: Yeah.
1: None of them their houses, are they? Just pretend they're their houses.
3: Yeah, it can't be really their houses.
1: It's not actually their house, but they
3: wouldn't let the likes of the public into their actual houses, would they?
1: Well, we look forward
2: to it. Sometimes.
1: Yeah, no, but mostly it's not, is it? But they don't make it clear. They don't make it clear. I've seen them all have different houses. They must move very quickly if that's the case. But yes.
2: Yeah,
1: We always enjoy talking to you. We look forward to catching up. We hope you have a fantastic time in Mexico, and we like to hear the developments of you on Tinder, if that's all right.
2: Yeah, of course. I think next week I can talk about loads more stuff, because then everything's been revealed on Strictly.
1: Lovely.
2: I can go for it.
1: That sounds... You've set that up lovely. If you get a chance as well, there's a word, gongoozle. We are trying to encourage all of the people on the show to slip in gongoozle somewhere into their reports.
3: I want to read the word gongoozle in the Mirror.
1: Yeah.
3: Helena. We've got Simon Thompson from London Live is going to mention it on air. We've got Ian Dunn from politics.co.uk.
1: Gongoozle means an idle spectator. And I believe that the Mirror is down has made you think, the intelligent tabloid. So they should have the gongoozle in there somewhere.
2: We'll get gongoozle in. We'll get it in for 3 a.m. Yeah, we'll sort that.
1: Good stuff. Have a lovely time in Mexico. Look forward to speaking to you soon.
2: All right, bye.
1: Cheers, bye. So there we go. That was Helena from the Daily Mirror, 3am Girls, with a lot of things she can't tell us about, but she will. We will find out. When we come back from the break, from the track, we are going to play a little bit of Broncho. Not Bronco, as some people are calling it, Broncho. Mm. I've done my research. We'll be talking about what people have done for free food.

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1: Yes, the Andy Parsons Show. We wanted you to get in contact. What have you done for free food? A Chinese panda faked pregnancy for a bun. What have you done for a bun? What have we had in?
2: Terry in Bromley says, I love a free sample that you get at Costco, and I go around and collect a load of free food. My wife hates it when I do it, so she must just have her head in her hands.
1: That's an advertisement for Costco. Get round to Costco.
2: Well, that might be on my next
1: You get a free
2: list.
1: Coffee in Waitrose now, I noticed, don't you?
2: What?
1: And somebody was saying that there used to be a Waitrose shop, but they don't go anymore because they get too many people queuing up for the coffee.
2: Too many riffraffs.
1: That doesn't sound like right, does it? Waitrose, people there, you know. People are just going in for a free coffee, and it's obviously attracting the wrong sort of people.
2: Have you seen this? There's been some stuff online overheard at Waitrose. Genuine stuff that people have overheard people saying in Waitrose.
1: No, I did. I think we did read some out on air once. I seem to remember, not so long ago.
2: It might be when I was away.
1: Might
2: was it?
1: Have been when you were away, or it might have been when you were here and you weren't paying full attention.
2: What? Sorry. We've also got somebody now. Somebody has not signed this, and I don't blame them for not signing this.
1: No, anonymous. Anonymous has written in. Saying,
2: I once crashed awake at my local pub to help myself to the buffet. I didn't know the deceased or any of the relatives, but they had an excellent spread.
1: I've suddenly realised I've done that.
2: I have actually done that as well, invited to eat the food.
1: It
2: slightly different.
1: Me. I could have tweeted that, but no, there was a wake in a pub, and I turned up for a drink there with my friend. And went in the wrong section of the pub where this wake turned out, and there was all this food on the bar. We didn't realise it was part of the wake at the time. Started helping ourselves, and they didn't mind in the end because we went back for a second helping, and then it became obvious that we were actually crashing this sort of funeral. But it was all fine. But yeah, no. So that could have been me.
2: That could have been you. It could have been you. You should be ashamed of yourself.
1: Yeah, no, shocking.
2: This is a really good
1: one. It's what they would have wanted, though. It's what they would have wanted.
2: Yeah, even though you didn't know them.
1: You know, they would have been very happy for people enjoying a bit of food on their behalf.
2: They loved Mock the Week, so...
1: That's what they did. They didn't realise it at the time.
2: It wasn't Dara that you were with, was it?
1: He hasn't died. Unless there's some shocking news.
2: I was going to say, I'm just having a look on Twitter. Harry in Bristol says, I once snuck onto the set of the TV show Casualty and helped myself to the crafts table. They were filming a scene around my area a few years ago. I was munching on a roast chicken sandwich before two big security guards asked me to leave the set.
1: That's good work.
2: I like that.
1: Maybe risky going on the Casualty set, though, isn't it? They could go, well, we could do with another
2: another corpse.
1: That's it. So something going wrong here. Maybe he's choked on his chicken sandwich.
2: I'm glad you said chicken sandwich then.
1: Did you? You worried that I wasn't going to say sandwich? Or
2: I was worried you won't say the word sandwich. Yeah.
1: You have a filthy mind, didn't you? It's all this talk of Gongoozle and Blancmange.
2: It's the Chuckle Brothers.
1: Chuckle Brothers has still got to you. So... yes, that was the other story that had caught our eye, wasn't it? Was about this gentleman in Los Angeles.
2: Bless him.
1: Yeah. He was driving his car out of his own garage.
2: Yeah.
1: And he was wearing his flip-flops. And he supposedly got his flip-flop caught under the pedal.
2: Easily done.
1: Drove it out of his garage into his own swimming pool. And there is a wonderful picture, if you Google... I think we got it off Sky News, didn't we?
2: But we did, yeah. But we'll pop it on. We'll pop it on the FUBAR Twitter.
1: Yeah, thing. The FUBAR Twitter thing, so people can see. But there's a wonderful picture of this car all alone in the swimming pool, submerged. So let us know.
2: Luckily, he got away unscathed.
1: Oh yeah, we should mention that. There's not some 80-year-old man peeking through the window.
2: No,
1: trying to break the glass. But no, it's just the car. Let us know. What shoe wear fails have you had? You were saying that you often turned up for work wearing odd shoes.
2: I have turned up for work on more than one occasion with shoes that aren't strictly matching, but I think the worst time I did it was just had to put some shoes on really, really quickly, race out the door, got to work, looked down and realised that not only did the shoes not match, but as in colour, but unfortunately they were the same style of shoes because I'd bought them in more than one colour. Yeah. So it looked like I'd done it on purpose.
1: Oh, so
2: because they were the same style, but one of them was black and the other one was bright purple. So it looked like I was trying to make some kind of fashion statement and...
1: I was trying to be a bit wacky. Like people who wear odd socks.
2: Yeah, I mean, but, you know, that I guess, you know, people... You don't look mentally ill if you're wearing odd socks, but I looked like...
1: I think you can do.
2: Yeah, well, it depends where you're wearing them. If you're not wearing them on the feet, then... You know, that can look slightly wrong, but it was an interesting day. And then when I was going home on the tube...
1: You can't really take one off or something and go around barefoot,
2: not really.
1: No.
2: And I had to go home on the tube. And I just knew that, because women notice shoes. Yeah. And everybody was sort of looking. I had to put my handbag...
1: I always think that shoes are a really good clue as to your level of mental illness, though. So, you know, I should imagine you got some great looks. But, you know, you can look at some people and they look really sort of, you know, sensibly dressed. And you look at their shoes and you see that they've
2: woo-hoo,
1: gone for...
2: Woohoo, crazy!
1: Yeah, that's it, yeah.
2: Well, and the other time I did it, they were both the same colour. They were both black. But one of them was a Dr. Martin boot and the other one was just a normal lace-up shoe. And I didn't notice until lunchtime when I was walking. And I thought I'd been feeling a bit weird walking all morning. There's something not right. And then I put my feet up on the chair.
1: You thought your hips were a bit out or something.
2: Yeah, I thought I needed surgery.
1: One of my legs has grown.
2: Yeah. Overnight, if the other one could catch up, that'd be awesome. But I put my feet up on the chair opposite, and that's when that's about right.
1: I have never put two different shoes on. To have done it once, I think, is careless. Twice you need to question yourself.
2: It's probably bordering on the insane, isn't it?
1: But I did manage to write off the office moped. I was working for an architect's firm, and I got my shoelace caught down the side of it as I was trying to park it. And as I tried to get off, it made me slip because I'd got the shoelace caught. And I flicked the, instead of, you know, turning it down, flicked it up and right off the office moped against the office wall. So, that was pretty much
2: it. And what happened when he went back to the office?
1: They were reasonably understanding, but I didn't last much longer.
2: I was going to say, how was your last day there?
1: Yeah, but the last day was, visiting hospital to check the sprains, and then I was on my way.
2: And have you ridden a moped since?
1: I did, and in fact, I had to ride it for Radio 5 Live, a rival radio station, so maybe I shouldn't have mentioned that.
2: What?
1: But I crashed it, and I wrote off one of their motorbikes when I was doing a show, and then someone lent me a second one so as I could complete the show, and then the producer on the show... wrote off a motorbike when she was having a go doing it when she shouldn't have been. And I had to take the rap for the second one so as that she didn't get into trouble. I can tell you her name.
2: Oh, the thing is, they probably thought, yeah, there he goes. There's That'll be about right.
1: Yeah, no, but it was brilliant because it was one of those where I had to do this. It was like a scrambling. You had to go a scrambling course.
2: This was for the radio?
1: For the radio. So you have a little microphone on and so you're talking yourself through it as you're going up and down. And there I was celebrating. And then I saw the producer underneath a car having taken this other bike and gone underneath this car. She was fine, by the way. But, and the bike was right off. The car wasn't in much good. And I had to take all the wraps. So as the insurance covered us all, because otherwise the insurance wouldn't
2: cover it. But it's good to know. This is good for me to know that you take the rap for your producers.
1: Yeah,
2: Andy.
1: Not always. Some producers.
2: I'll let you know should I need your services.
1: When I find that running order in my junk, then it'll be all fine. So yeah, get in contact with us. What have you? What problems have you had with shoe wear? Have you worn odd shoes? Have you got your foot stuck and maybe sent your own car into the swimming pool? Do you have a swimming pool? Have you sent it into somebody else's swimming pool? Let us know. We've got 45 minutes left. We're going to do sport now, a bit of sport and health. We've got a few things we can discuss, but why don't you give us a brief take on your on what you understand has gone on in sport this week, just as a little preview. We've got Phil Blacker coming up on the line. We're looking forward to chatting.
2: I don't think you're going to need to have Phil Blacker on once I've told you.
1: So what has happened this week?
2: Some cricket happened.
1: It was very poor. You tell you what happened, Nalta.
2: We lost. Cricket goes on for days, doesn't it?
1: Well,
2: so
1: not this one. This one only goes on for a day. It's called One Day International.
2: Is that right?
1: As to how long it lasts.
2: Do they still stop for sandwiches, though?
1: They have a lunch. Yeah, they definitely have. I'm not sure if it's sandwiches anymore. But
2: India won, right?
1: India won.
2: Yeah. Well done, India.
1: Yeah.
2: Woo!
1: Yeah.
2: We'll get you next time or something.

0: break to come up with.
1: Right.
0: So, shall we just leave it for Phil to tell us exactly what
1: has
0: been...
1: transfer day, right?
0: What about transfer day? Go ahead and tell
1: us. Is that when all they swap all their stickers and transfers and you've only got one day to do it?
0: Lovely. Here we go. I can play one of my things. I can play one of my... I can also play this one.
1: That's the Japanese guy that
0: He's going, when is Phil Black going to turn up? We will get Phil on the phone. We'll find out exactly what's been happening.
1: I don't think
0: world.
1: You need to now.
0: We don't know. Everybody knows.
1: Sorted now.
0: Let's have a bit of Interpol. Here we go.

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1: So, yes, it's up on the I was going to say the website, but it's up on the FUBAR link. You can find out this gentleman in Los Angeles who put his own car in his swimming pool because he got it, the accelerator.

0: bit caught in his flip-flops. So if you want a laugh, have a look at that. But also let us know exactly what's been going on. You know, if you've had any problems with your footwear. Have you worn odd shoes to work like Amanda, the producer, has? We will discuss that further on. But first on the line to discuss sport, Phil Blacker. How are you, Phil?
1: Evening, Andy. Very well. How's it going?
0: Yes, very good. I seem to remember last time you came on, you'd had a couple of sherbets. So, how are we tonight?
1: I thought I got away with that.
0: You did. You definitely did. I've sort of, you know, shopped you after the event. But I just thought this time I would shop you early doors and see what happened.
1: Entirely sober this week,
0: excellent.
1: I can assure you.
0: That's what we like to hear. We look forward to you slurring in about 5 minutes' time. So, did you enjoy transfer deadline day?
1: I did. I mean, it's always great entertainment, isn't it? Whether it's sort of good for the game or not is maybe a different matter. But yeah, to sort of sit down on transfer deadline day night and watch all the deals coming in and the various stories unfolding is always fantastic value. And it was a particularly busy one, wasn't it, with the Falcao deal and therefore Danny Welbeck leaving Manchester United.
0: It was one of those where you thought that it might be a very tedious evening, and then Welbeck and Falcao, they sort of trailed Falcao, but it wasn't until 9 o'clock that Welbeck started to break, really, wasn't it?
1: No, that was a very late one. I mean, Falcao, yeah, had been expected most of the day. It came out, I think, early hours of deadline day morning. And yet wasn't actually completed until pretty much the next day, was it? I mean, we were glued to all the deadline day activity. It gets to the 11 p.m. deadline, and virtually nothing yet had happened in terms of those major deals.
0: Some people are going, well, we could have completed a deal, but now you know, it's past 11 o'clock, we won't bother. And then they find out Tom Cleverley, you know, it was completed
1: that was the next day, wasn't
0: exactly.
1: it? Yeah. Yeah, I mean, it's a strange one. What it was in terms of the majority of them, I think, is that they have to register an intent to get the deal done before the 11 o'clock deadline and have to have, you know, both parties confirm that is going to happen. And then that buys them a little bit more time to do all the paperwork, because with so many deals going through so late, they all have to be ratified at Premier League headquarters, which takes time on the club's ends as well. I think it's about the only situation now where you hear of fax machines being used, don't you, to get the relevant documents across. So that all takes time. So I think if each club can confirm that, yes, there is intent on their part to do these deals, they give them a little bit longer, which is why it was a few hours after the deadline and in Tom Cleverley's case the next day before it was all confirmed.
0: Well, that's it. The BBC were saying that flatly that, you know, Cleverley wasn't actually going to move and he'd asked for too much wages, and then we find out the next day that was all bollocks.
1: Yeah, pretty much. I mean, that was because there was, I think his agent was holding out for as long as possible to get as much money as possible and threw Everton into the mix as well. It looked at one stage as if he was going to go to Everton, and Aston Villa were trying to sign him on a permanent deal, were therefore going to miss out. The Everton move didn't come off. Call me sceptical, but I think that was all part of the agent's plan to try and get more money from Aston Villa, and when it became clear that they weren't going to pay that, they then had to go back cap in hand when the Everton thing was shown, I think, to be a bit of a side swerve. Was never really going to happen, so yeah. Went back to Villa and eventually got it done.
0: So, you know, Falcao, there was touted that he might go to Arsenal. In the end, Van Gaal, who needs a certain number of centre-backs, has gone for another forward.
1: Well, this is it. I mean, if you could pinpoint sort of any club in the Premier League who needed a centre-forward in the transfer window, top-notch, you know, world-class centre-forward like Falcao, I would have said Arsenal. If you said, you know, of all the leading contenders in the Premier League, who's probably best stocked for strikers and needs to spend elsewhere in other positions in the team, you would have said Manchester United. So, strange fit in that respect, but it seemed that Falcao was available. He'd been offered to pretty much everyone who was interested in being able to afford him. Arsenal said no to the £300,000 a week wages, we understand, is what he's getting at Old Trafford. Manchester City, I think, said no for the same reason, because they've already been stung by a huge fine from UEFA for breaking the financial fair play rules last season, so they've got to be a little bit careful, and their deals were already kind of done. Where Manchester United are actually going to fit into this fair play system,
0: I'm not quite so sure, because
1: of course they don't have the Champions League revenue.
0: Yeah, they've only just spent the 150 million in the last few weeks, haven't they?
1: Well, exactly. Yeah, I mean, yes, they're a huge club in terms of commercial revenue coming in, probably still up there with Real Madrid as the world's biggest, but they don't have the Champions League money coming in this season. They don't have those incentive of playing at the highest level to offer the players, and yet they're all still signing Di Maria and El Falcao, you know.
0: And Falcao's only on loan. They're paying $6 million for him just for a year and paying him $18 million in wages.
1: Yeah, the sums we're talking about now are utterly ridiculous, aren't they? It's all because of the new TV deal done a couple of seasons ago. That's going to get even bigger, you would have thought, when it's renegotiated again later this year. And with the huge global appeal of Manchester United and the fact that they hadn't really spent that much in the last few years under Sir Alex Ferguson, I think that's why they're having these problems now and having to rebuild the squad all of a sudden. There is the money to do that, but the sums are
0: David eye-watering. Moyes is going, if you'd given me $150 million, I could have done a bit better.
1: can you imagine now if someone had said to David Moyes, yeah, we'll give you Di Maria and Falcao and Ander Herrera, who he tried to sign, and Luke Shaw and Daley Blint, and then see what you can do. I mean, what did he get? Marouane Fellaini. And that was about it. It's quite incredible.
0: Yeah. So Fellaini's still there, presumably. So he's
1: there. Yeah.
0: There was, you know, there wasn't any talk that he might go, but presumably he's going to be very much in the background. Maybe playing, you know, he would have been playing the League Cup if they hadn't already been knocked out.
1: Yeah, if they were still in it, exactly. Yeah, I can't really see Fellaini getting near the side, but you know, neither were they going to be able to find a taker for him, because he was the panic buy at the same stage of last season when they got to the end of the transfer window, realised they hadn't actually signed anyone. And David Moyes went back to his old club, Everton. I mean, I'm not quite sure if this is true, but the reports are that they were offered Fellaini earlier in the transfer window for a particular buyout clause in his contract at a certain sum, declined that, and then went back and offered them about £5 or £6 million over that buyout clause to sign him.
0: That's it.
1: And of course, he'll have been given a huge contract, which now they're kind of stuck with him and they can't shift him.
0: But you say that you can't shift people, but I mean, you know, Chelsea have finally got rid of Torres, they got rid of Demba Ba, and they got rid of Eto. So the three strikers that Mourinho didn't want, he's managed to palm off.
1: Well, he has, but I mean, with the Torres deal, he's basically gone on a free transfer because he's gone on loan to AC Milan for the last 2 years of his Chelsea contract. So a player that they paid £50 million for in, 3 or 4 years ago, they've effectively said, well, you can go for nothing just to get you off our wage bill.
0: Just to stop annoying us.
1: It's not exactly great business, is it, really? But yeah, I think actually Chelsea have done good business in the transfer window, because they weren't involved on deadline day, and that generally tells you something. If you're still scratching around desperately trying to bring players in hours before the deadline, then I think your business model maybe needs looking at. They signed Diego Costa and Cesc Fabregas to fill the glaring weaknesses in the side from last season. They got those deals done very, very early, and they've, as a result, started the season better than anybody else.
0: And do you think, you know, Welbeck will turn out to be a very good signing for Arsenal?
1: I think he's quite a good fit. I think he will do a job. Whether or not, you know, he is the world-class international quality goal scorer that I still think they need, because he's been brought in because Olivier Giroud was unfortunately injured out for 4 months with a broken leg, it turned out, what looked a very innocuous incident in the game against Everton. But I still don't think he really is quite good enough at the top level. If you're talking about Arsenal competing for Premier League titles and even maybe winning the Champions League, I still don't think Giroud was the answer. He'll score a lot of goals against the sort of middle to lower ranking Premier League teams, and he did that last season and would do that again if fit. But I think they needed a step up. I'm not sure whether Welbeck is that step up, but I think he's an adequate replacement for Giroud, and he gives them another option. He can play wide as well, but so can so many of the Arsenal strikers. They've got a lot of versatility up there, but they haven't perhaps got a specialist strong centre forward who everybody plays off and around. So not quite sure they filled the gaps in their squad,
0: so
1: but he's a useful player and he'll do a job for them.
0: Any game involving Manchester United, do you expect he's going to there'll be a lot of goals at the back and a lot of goals up front? It should be pretty exciting, shouldn't it?
1: It should. When you look at, talking about gaps in the squad, they just didn't address at all the glaring defensive weakness that they started the season. I think part of it is down to Louis van Gaal introducing this new formation, this sort of 3-4-3/3-5-2 formation with a three central defenders. But, you know, bearing that in mind, the central defensive area, when they've lost Nemanja Vidic and Rio Ferdinand over the summer, is the one area where they're really, really short on numbers. And now they're playing with three of them. And the rest of the side aren't used to it, so it's going to take time for the sort of pattern of play to settle down, and results back that up. You know, it's been a terrible start. They haven't won a game yet, so it's going to be a little while. And a club of that stature hasn't got that sort of time to settle into a new formation. So I just really can't understand why, given all the resources that they've had available, they've just signed striker after striker or attacking player after attacking player, and haven't got anybody at the back when they're now playing with these three central defenders. It doesn't really stack up to me. But yeah, you're right. Because of that, I think we're going to see a lot of goals at both ends in Manchester United matches, despite the fact their last game, of course, was a 0-0 draw at Burnley.
0: Yes, yeah. And talking of slightly dull games, England has 1-0, two shots on target, one of which was a penalty.
1: Yeah, awful, wasn't it? I mean, I think it was always going to be. I think there was a big backlash after the World Cup, and rightly so, with fans staying away, TV audiences turning off. I mean, never particularly inspiring opposition anyway. A friendly against Norway 4 days before they open the European Championship campaign in Switzerland, which is by far the more important fixture. But it was just, I mean, I did sit through it and make myself watch it, and it was just so uninspiring and
0: yet was
1: nothing
0: not,
1: really seemed to have
0: was
1: changed.
0: Was there not a little bit of you that thought that, you know, these are young, talented players on the whole? It, you know, isn't it a shame that we're not creating a bit more?
1: Yeah, no, very much so. I think there's a lot of talent in that squad when you look at them individually. Yeah, it's a very, very young squad. I mean, towards the end of their international careers, wasn't really a fan of the job that Lampard or Gerrard was doing for England. So in that respect, it wasn't too disappointed to see them go. But what they have done is just highlight the lack of experience. Now, there's not really a balance in this squad. It's a very, very young squad. Wayne Rooney, by some margin, is the most experienced player. I think he's got almost twice as many caps as the next highest cap player, who's James Milner. So therefore, was the only option really to captain the side.
0: I was going to say, it would have been a surprising day when James Milner gets the captain's armband James, for the last 10 minutes.
1: They were tossing the armband around again, weren't they? I think there was three different captains last night after Rooney had gone off. It was almost back to the Capello days. But yeah, they're really short of leadership. There's a lot of very talented young players in that squad, and certainly Raheem Sterling, I thought, had an excellent game. He was one of the major plus points. I really like John Stokes, who came in at right back. I think he's more of a central defender, and that will be his long-term position, but he's a big prospect. So there is potential. It's just that they're lacking leadership, and they're not really playing as a team. And because of the whole knock-on effect from the World Cup, which went so badly and could have gone the other way, I think there was only small margins. You know, if we managed to win that opening game against Italy, say got to the quarterfinals of the World Cup, there'd be so much more positivity. Instead, they were playing in front of a half-empty Wembley in a game that nobody was really bothered about. It must be difficult for the players in those sort of circumstances. If anything, I think it will benefit them going away to a very hostile environment in St. Jakob Park in Switzerland on Monday.
0: A team that did much better in the World Cup.
1: Team that did an awful lot better than them, now ranked higher than England in the FIFA World Rankings. On paper, very, very difficult game for England. The most difficult they will actually play in their qualifying campaign. They've changed the rules in European Championship qualifying for this next tournament because they've expanded the final, so more teams qualify. Therefore, the top two from each group go through automatically. Third place team will go into the playoffs. So, you know, England would have to be awful to not qualify. They really would need to mess this up badly. They can afford to lose on Monday and still make it, but it's not the most positive point from which to be building, is it?
0: No, we're talking about England losing. Let's just briefly mention the cricket. Did very well in the tests, and now the one day has gone to pot, and everybody's calling for Alistair Cook's head before the one day competition over in Australia starting next year.
1: Yeah, I mean, talking of from one England poor performance to another, I think if anything in this one day series, the cricketers have been even worse. Which has been really disappointing given how they turned the test series around to end that so strongly and win it. And Alistair Cook answering all his critics in the test match game, because we were in a very similar situation a couple of months ago when people were calling for his head as test captain, and having lost at Lord's to India, turned that around to then go straight into the one-day series with a similar squad of players, really.
0: He thinks he's having deja vu, doesn't he? He's like, you know, oh, brilliant, I've suddenly sorted this out. Nobody's calling for my head. A week later, everybody's calling for his head again.
1: Yeah, different form of the game. And if anything, the problem is even worse in the one day. I think really it doesn't suit Alistair Cook's game. He is a test match player. He likes to build innings slowly and steadily and not really take too many chances. And in limited overs cricket, you can't really afford to do that. But the problem is that he sets the tone at the top of the order, and so many other players are of a similar mindset, really. We saw the India game at Edgbaston, where they went 3-0 up, wrapped up the series, won by 9 wickets with over 100 balls to spare, I think. And the difference in the approach of the two sides was such a contrast. England so steady and trying to nudge the odd single here and there and try and build some partnerships, and India just went out and smacked it. And if they lost a wicket, the new batsman came in and did exactly the same, and as a result they won easily. So it needs a change of approach, I think, to the
0: so
1: one day international
0: side of things,
1: for the whole crystal ball
0: for us, Phil. Do you reckon come the World Cup, Alistair Cook is going to be in charge of the one day squad, or do you think he's gone?
1: I think he will still be in charge for two reasons. One, that the ECB, the board, have so publicly backed him that I'm not sure they could, you know, however bad results get in the build-up to the World Cup early next year, go back on that. The whole dispute with Kevin Peterson, and they effectively sacked him and backed Alistair Cook. So I can't see them backing down now, particularly given the way that he turned the situation around in the Test arena. But also, I mean, who else is there? When you look at potential alternatives as England captain, I guess really Owen Morgan would be the obvious candidate, but he's been in even worse form in this series with the bat than Alistair Cook has. So there's certainly nobody sort of jumping out as an alternative, and for that reason, as much as anything, I think Cook will probably stay.
0: So we've got a little task for you, Phil. Next week, we've got all of our contributors to the show so far have agreed. No pressure on you at all, Phil. but the public have contacted. They have to come up with a word that all of our contributors try and sneak into their broadcasts over the next week. The word that we're trying to get into either your copy or your written or spoken pieces, the word gongoozle. And apparently it means it's an idle spectator. So idea is that we will then, whatever you manage to sneak it into, we will read out or play in next week's show. So if you get a chance, Amanda will email you the details.
2: Yes, I will, Phil.
1: I'm actually commentating on Azerbaijan against Bulgaria on Tuesday. I imagine there might be some idle spectators in that one.
0: I'm sure you may even be one of them, I suspect.
2: Just pretend it's one of the players' names. They could come from either Azerbaijan or Bulgaria.
0: Mr. Gongoozle.
2: Mr. Gongoozle.
1: Job done.
0: Cheers, Phil. Look forward to hearing that next week, and many thanks.
1: Nice one. Cheers, Andy.
0: See ya. So there we go, Phil Blacker on Sport. We've spent slightly longer with Phil than we were expecting to, but there was a lot to talk about. Not that certain people who gave us the sports preview earlier on would have spotted that. So, so yes, we want you to get in contact with us. We've still got Rant of the Week to come. We've still got Contribution of the Week. Let us know, have you had any shoe wear problems? Have you managed to write off the office moped or worn a DM shoe with an ordinary lace-up shoe which made you walk like you had some built-up shoe? In a slightly strange way. All of that to come in our final section. First, though, let's have a bit of this.

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1: Yeah, there we go. So we're into the final 17 minutes of the show. Mm. Has it flown past for you tonight?
2: It always flies past, does actually. Yeah,
1: yeah, there you go. That's the right thing
2: it's
1: to say.
2: It was the sign, I think, of a really good show.
1: Yeah, that's always nice when the producer bigs up the show. I like that. You know,
2: have you ever had a circumstance where that hasn't happened?
1: Well, I've had a producer hasn't bigged up the show.
2: Yeah.
1: Well, many times. There's some right miserable people in comedy. there are often those people. It's like you get some critics who love, say they love comedy.
2: Yeah.
1: And they're the most sour-faced pussies in the world.
2: Oh, absolutely.
1: Very few of them are really sort of outgoing, funny people.
2: Yeah, and it just... I found it when I was in Edinburgh and I'd go and see some shows, spot the critic, and they'd sit sort of dead centre, two or three rows back, so the comic on stage can... They're in plain sight. Get out a massive A4 pad.
1: The notes.
2: And just sit there writing, looking at them. Yeah. And I used to feel like just taking the notepad off them, ripping it up and just saying, just watch the show.
1: It's happened.
2: And write about it later.
1: It's happened. People have done that. Thrown the books in their faces and...
2: I'm not surprised. Yeah. It would really put me off.
1: Some good critics who sit at the back and don't court the publicity, but there's definitely one or two who sit in the front row and want you to know that they've got their notepad out.
2: But I want to know who takes any notice of critics anyway, because surely, you know, it's so subjective, isn't it, comedy?
1: The reason that people take notice is that because they if you're not getting the audience into your show, that's how you get the audience into show, is say, look, I've got 5 stars in,
2: some
1: weekly.com or some random website, and stick that on there and try and entice people through. That's the only power that critics have. But obviously there's one or two that are respected within the industry, and they are only one or two, but that's why. That is the reason.
2: Oh, okay. Well, I think that they should,
1: Is this going to turn into your rant of the week?
2: No, it's not. No, I've got another rant of the week. Yeah. Something's been winding me up far, far more than comedy critics.
1: You seem to be so bursting with it. I was going to go first.
2: No, you go first, Andy.
1: You think I should go first? Are you sure you can hold your anger for this long?
2: I've held it in for a good 2 weeks now.
1: Well,
2: so.
1: I think you actually gave us a little hint of it
2: early doors,
1: didn't you? So that's how much your anger had boiled over. I'm going to have a go at people who still think we should bring back grammar schools.
2: Oh, right.
1: I'm talking to you, UKIP. Yeah. yours is going to seem trivial now, isn't it? When it comes.
2: Just a little bit. But.
1: part of the manifesto from UKIP last time was that, they were very keen to bring back grammar schools. We don't know what Nigel Farage and his wisdom is going to put into the manifesto this time.
2: God.
1: Last time they put in that they wanted to go back to the normal colours for the trains. So the Great West End were going to be chocolate. And they also wanted people to wear jackets to go to the theatre. So I'm guessing, wasn't it my favourite one? There was the circle line. The circle line was going to be made circular again.
2: Like in the good old days.
1: In the good old days of manifesto. But I actually went to comprehensive, and then we moved out and I went to a grammar school.
2: Right, yeah.
1: So I am uniquely based to be able to give my opinion, and I much preferred the comprehensive. I thought it was much better getting beaten up by the people you went to school with rather than the kids who went to a different school, the secondary modern, down the road. And obviously one of the reasons is they say, oh, the education's actually better for grammar schools, and they quote all of these statistics at you, right?
2: Mm.
1: But it actually turns out that if you compare comprehensive against grammar schools, the grammar schools do better. But if you actually compare the kids who went to the comprehensive but who would have gone to the grammar schools, what their results are, they're much the same.
2: Right.
1: And there's loads of surveys that will show. It'd be far too dull to actually go through all of those surveys now, so I'm not even going to try. Ronald Reagan, he said, if you're explaining, you're losing. Right?
2: Mm.
1: So, he also said, though, those people who are advocating, the only people who are advocating abortion are the people who've actually been born already. So, you shouldn't trust any quote. You shouldn't trust any quote from Ronald Reagan. But this point is, right, that actually the people who go to comprehensives, who would have gone to secondary moderns, they actually do better. So, the bright kids who would have gone to the grammar schools who go to comprehensives do much the same.
2: Mm,
1: and the less bright kids who go to comprehensives do better. So the whole idea that the grammar school is a better education is bullshit, right? Mm. Anybody who thinks that a grammar school is a better education can't understand the statistics. Almost certainly, they went to a secondary modern, you've got to assume.
2: Yeah.
1: That would be my take on it. But their biggest faux pas is they say that social mobility will increase, right? This idea that grammar schools gets a few people on scholarships and therefore social mobility increases.
2: Yeah.
1: Now, it's bullshit. It turns out that you're much more likely to be from a privileged background if you go to a grammar school than if you go to a comprehensive.
2: Yeah.
1: Right, the proportion is much higher. Now, the thing is, what they do is they see that social mobility has gone down and they see the number of grammar schools has gone down and therefore they equate the two, which is obviously a terrible way to go about any argument. The main reason that the two, right, social mobility has gone down is because the gap between rich and poor has increased.
2: It's widened, yeah.
1: And the best way to try and get poor people is you need to get them richer. The way to do that is to not send them on the slag heap aged 11 because they didn't muck up one test.
2: Yeah.
1: So, that is my rant of the week.
2: Well, yeah, I think I'm inclined to agree with you. Not that I would have... I was in favour of grammar schools anyway, but if I had been, then you'd have given me food for thought.
1: Yeah.
2: So, there you go. So, as... right. So, yeah, I've already hinted... Yeah. Earlier what it is.
1: You got so wound up about grammar schools, you've forgotten what your own one was.
2: I nearly did. So what better way to liven up one's memory than to chuck a bucket of cold water on yourself?
1: Oh, it's the ice bucket challenge.
2: So yeah, I was away in Edinburgh like for the whole of August, really. I was busy, so I wasn't really paying too much attention to social media. But then I did... You know, I was having an amazing time at the Fringe.
1: Just tell us again.
2: Pretty much best mates with Glenn Matlock.
1: Yeah.
2: From the Sex Pistols. Don't know if I mentioned that, but...
1: I think you may have done.
2: Did I? Sorry. So about a week or so into my time there, I look on Facebook and I see somebody lobbing some icy water on themselves, and I just, in the name of charity, and I have to say, I was not impressed. I don't like wacky things for charity. I can't stand people that dress up in funny costumes with the buckets and things like that. I just
1: getting a baked bean full
2: People being crazy for charity. I think that, you know, Ricky Gervais summed it up so well in The Office with the whole David Brent character with the Red Nose Day episode. You know, people just, they think that, you know, so they're trying to be so worthy, but it's a big look at me, I'm crazy. So then the next time I logged on, there's three people doing it all in a line, you know, three status updates. Next time, about a week later, there's five in a row. I'm thinking, what the hell is going on here? Why is there... And then people I knew, like properly knew, started to do it. People I actually thought were quite cool.
1: What, people up in Edinburgh for publicity doing
2: No, it, no, in, as in actual online. Friends of mine. So not just some random that I went to school with.
1: Not
2: I had mates on Facebook.
1: Yeah.
2: But, you know, people that I know.
1: Yeah.
2: Like, really well. And then my mum got nominated and I thought, please don't. Please do not. And she didn't. So that's... Thanks, Mum.
1: Yeah.
2: Thank you. That's the only cool thing you've ever done. is not doing the ice bucket challenge. Thank you. So basically, just enough. Stop. I mean, I think it's grown to a halt now, but it's like...
1: There was a lady today, wasn't there, who she tried to do it, didn't she? She knocked herself out.
2: Well, good.
1: And slipped over and broke her neck.
2: All right. Well, I wish
1: you
2: were
1: at that one
2: speedy
1: now,
2: recovery.
1: Yeah.
2: But also, the supermarket's running out of ice. What am I supposed to put in my gin and tonic?
1: Oh, that's it. It's all about you now.
2: You know,
1: you're using your own argument against yourself.
2: Well, you know, I want some ice for my gin and tonic. I don't, you know, stop lobbing it all over yourself. You know, and also, you're not a TV presenter. I can see them looking at the cameras, you're gesturing, doing all the hand thing that TV presenters, and I'm like, you're not a TV presenter.
1: We're slamming the desk now.
2: Yes.
1: The emotion's got.
2: Right, President Hollande.
1: Gin and tonic.
2: I'd love a gin and tonic. Right, I think in 10 minutes we're going to be having
1: actually.
2: President Hollande of France has been nominated today. He can do it after that. That's it. Although, all right, if I'm forced, I have my nominations. Craig David, Bette Lynchoff, Corrie and Mr. Andy Parsons.
1: There we go. I'm not doing it.
2: Good. You've gone off in my estimation even more.
1: Me and your mum, we're refusing.
2: Did you get nominated? Did anybody nominate you for the Ice Bucket Challenge?
1: I've managed to avoid finding out that anybody's nominated me. But I certainly am not aware that anybody has nominated me. So don't start now.
2: I have to say thanks, Mum, for not doing it. But thanks, sister and brother, for both doing it.
1: My
2: members of my family have done this. I'm appalled.
1: My friends haven't sent me any pictures of their kids going to school in school uniform, or nobody has nominated me to do the challenge. And if they have, I've been blissfully unaware of it. And I shall remain even if they do.
2: Yeah, well, I let's set an end to it now, folks.
1: It's done.
2: Finished. An end.
1: So we were asking people what they have done shoe wise.
2: Yeah.
1: What shoe stories have you got? Would you like to get your breath back while I give a shoe
2: story?
1: Yeah,
2: if you wouldn't mind, I'm still
1: Vicky
2: very angry.
1: Vicky Jones has got in contact with us. She says a lady got her stiletto stuck at the top of the escalator at Warren Street Tube in rush hour and caused a massive human pile up until somebody hit the emergency stop button. Took 5 minutes for everyone to untangle themselves.
2: Oh no, that poor woman. Well, she'd have been at the bottom of that as well.
1: Oh, that is a bit worrying, isn't it?
2: Unless she did it on purpose. She just fancied a bit of human contact.
1: Well, you thought she might have tried.
2: Maybe it'd been a while.
1: You're always worried that you might get something stuck in the escalator, but you never think it's going to happen, and then it does.
2: Yeah, so watch out. It does happen.
1: Yeah, but yeah. We'll find out where the stop button is pretty quick. It's that red one at the top, isn't it?
2: Yeah, which is not very useful, I guess.
1: But it's a long
2: way
1: away.
2: If you're on the floor, you can't really reach it.
1: And you've got 10 commuters on top of you. It's not easy.
2: Maybe they had to wait for the pile of commuters to reach the top.
1: Oh, that would have been good.
2: So the person on top can finally press the button.
1: Yeah. But it's always weirdly in between the up and the down one, isn't it? But it's always on a bit that's sloping. So you always think if you reach over and hit it, you'll go for a little tumble yourself. And then, I suppose if you hit it, it won't matter so much, would it? You know.
2: Be careful out there, guys.
1: Yeah, it's dangerous.
2: It's a jungle.
1: Yeah.
2: It's a jungle. As Pam found out. Pam.
1: I love that. That is one of the best links I've ever. That was beautiful.
2: Thank you. Yeah. It's almost like I work in radio. I don't know. Going to a job interview, I was really nervous, she says, and I was in a rush to get there on time. Halfway down the road, I stepped in dog mess, went back home to change my shoes, ended up putting on odd shoes for the interview because I was in a blind panic and only realised afterwards.
1: Oh.
2: Uh-oh. So did you get the job, Pam?
1: That's the question.
2: Did you
1: Pam,
2: get the
1: let
2: job?
1: Pam, let us know. Are they looking at your shoes? I mean, if they're looking at your shoes for the job interview...
2: Then they're not listening to what you're saying out of your mouth.
1: It's not going so well,
2: it's not going well.
1: No.
2: I hope you got the job, Pam.
1: Yeah.
2: You sound nice.
1: I've got one here. The photo. There's that photo of the car in the swimming pool.
2: Oh, yeah.
1: And somebody's written in, or tweeted in, saying, did he dip his headlights?
2: See what he's done there? Here
1: we go. It's got to be worth it. So, and somebody else said, it looks like a scene from The Spy Who Loved Me. So there we go.
2: Oh, does that happen in The Spy Who Loved
1: Me? Well, the car goes underwater, doesn't
2: does it?
1: Does it?
2: I think. Yeah, does it? So, I'm not really James Bond.
1: So, yeah, check out the photo. It's obviously well worth it.
2: Yeah, because he survived.
1: Yeah.
2: So we can laugh about it. It's fine.
1: Yeah.
2: Paul in Watford said, I once got my shoe stuck in a grate and couldn't get it free. Ended up walking home with no shoes on, totally gutted. Paul, were you wearing high heels? There's not many men's shoes that get stuck in grates.
1: I did have a friend.
2: Maybe a bit of a Cuban heel vibe going on.
1: Yeah, well,
2: there.
1: I had a friend who definitely got his Cuban heel stuck and actually broke his ankle because of it.
2: Dear.
1: Yeah. So I think he was coming out of a tube station. I'm not sure. But he got his Cuban heel stuck and then, because it sort of snapped off or whatever, and it sort of twisted his foot.
2: He was in
1: a plaster cast for about 6 weeks.
2: God, so escalators, Cuban heels.
1: Oh, it is.
2: So many things to avoid out there, guys.
1: So, but things to do before next week. We need you to get in contact with us. More words for next week. We want it on the... on the email is probably best, isn't it? But get us on Twitter if you want to. But Andy Parsons, Andy P, isn't it? Andy P at foobarradio.com. So, and also, we want you to get in contact. So get in contact for anything. Just let us know that you like us or that you hate us. Doesn't really matter.
2: Yeah, we don't
1: I can't
2: mind.
1: Imagine there'll be we too many
2: mind.
1: Of those.
2: Nah.
1: Most people don't listen for 3 hours and then go, oh, well, I never liked him
2: You'd
1: anyway.
2: Be surprised.
1: Would you?
2: Yes, you'd be surprised.
1: Well, it's funny. I did have somebody who came to my stand-up DVD who I got a quote from, which was he hadn't ever liked me on the TV, so he wanted to come and see me live to see if he didn't like me as much live as he didn't like me on the TV. But what we want from you, get this week, get it together. We want you to guess what you think is going to be the strange news story of next week. Come up with it. Does it involve a lemur, an elephant? Let us know what you think the story of next week will going to be. Whoever gets the closest will get this particular thing. There might be more prizes, who knows? But you will certainly get and Andy Parsons Fanfare.
2: I think that's prize enough.
1: Yeah, I think it is. So we're going to go for gin and tonics now, or maybe something stronger. Who knows? Have yourself a good week out there. It is dangerous, but get in contact with us. And we look forward to your company if the world is still around next week.
2: Let's hope so, guys.
1: If the NATO summit doesn't do something stupid, we will be here 7 o'clock next Thursday. We'll play you out with a little bit of George Ezra.

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1: With us right now, Siobhan Benita, Lib Dem candidate for London Mayor and Drill Minister. Hi, guys.
2: Hi. Good
3: hey,
2: to be here.
3: What's up?
1: So we've got a serious problem. Knife crime seems to be on the rise. What needs to be done?
2: We do have a serious problem. So I've been sitting on a cross-party commission in Parliament looking at this for the last 2 years. There is so much that needs to be done, but I guess the key message is we absolutely need to look at the underlying causes of why we've ended up where we are.
1: Yep.
2: And actually, I think everybody needs to take responsibility for how they speak and the language they use.
1: Yep.
2: But one of the things we found in the last 2 years is there is so many misconceptions around youth violence. And one of them, I think the focus in the media on things like drill music is an absolute distraction from the real issues. You know, the underlying issues are all to do with things like poverty. They're to do with lack of opportunity. They're to do with lack of hope. And actually, if we don't start looking at those things and addressing those things, we're constantly going to be fighting the issues that we're seeing tragically on our streets today.
1: I agree. And yourself, what do you think needs to be done?
3: I think the first thing is, like, not talking about it, acting. I think, even though that's not directly answering your question, I think action is a big, important thing that we have to do going forward. I think maybe retraining of the police.
1: Yeah.
3: Putting people in positions who work with the communities. A lot of the times, I have to explain to people, a police officer in a local area is like a teacher. A teacher might be teaching you and your school's in Peckham, but your teacher is from Shropshire. So when your teacher's approaching you, and there's a lot of you, and your urban youth talking in your dialect, doing what you're doing, it might seem a bit, how do I put it, intimidating.
1: Makes you feel like the system doesn't really relate to you.
3: Yeah, so the teacher might be extra strict with that pupil or feel he has to go extra in, but the kid, that may be just his way of doing whatever he's doing. The same thing goes for the police officer. He's coming in, stationed at Vauxhall, Old Kent Road, but he's from Shropshire.
1: Yeah.
3: He sees four or five urban youth, no matter what they're kind of just class, a certain class demographic, wearing tracksuits, whatever, heading with bags. He's thinking they've got drugs. They're going to football.
1: Well, Siobhan, you've made that point before, that the fact that getting rid of police stations so that they're no longer local to the communities that they serve, and having them more centralised, and it creates a disconnect between young people and the police that serve them, so they don't, it destroys trust.
2: Yeah, absolutely. I couldn't agree more about action. So I welcome the fact that the mayor has said he needs this violence reduction unit. I agree with the fact that for a long-term solution, it's not going to come overnight. But actually, there are things that could be done now, and we shouldn't be shutting community police stations, local police stations. We shouldn't be kind of merging these borough commands. We have to have police officers in communities, understanding communities. I would actually like to see a police officer attached to every single primary school, so that actually from a really early age they get to understand the community, but also kids get to see the police as a positive thing, not just something that comes in for enforcement, you know, when things have gone wrong. Definitely.
1: The idea that the police actually work for you and are there to protect you rather than the enemy. And we heard your music just then, political drilling. Do you feel that there is a double standard in terms of violent music and violent language from politicians?
3: I think there's a double standard in everything, but the double standard that's put on, I wouldn't just say drill, but anything that comes from an urban background or anything like that is always seen negative. So I think we have to look at the reality of it. The country, not to be like extravagant, the country is falling apart right now. And when you've got something like that happening to our youth, people are being hurt, deaths unexplained, and you don't want to blame yourself instantly, so it's one of those ones. You look around the room and look for the next thing. Oh, it's music. Music?
1: Yeah.
3: It's nothing to do with the fact that we've messed up the last 5 years or whatever, we messed up with the financials or whatever, the market thing, and it crashed, and there must be repercussions. I know when you're on road and you're trying to get your money or whatever, and you lose somebody's money, I know they're going to come and knock your door for that money. So whatever happened with the financial crisis thing, England must owe some money somewhere, so something's gone wrong. You're not investing in things. Libraries are closing, schools are closing. You got schools merging and making these academy things now. I don't know if you know about that.
1: Yeah,
3: these academy things, like, it's all seeming private and that. It's not seeming for the people. At the same time, you got a situation where you're kicking man them out of school. So you're not working with these youth. You're kicking them out of school, then saying there's bare crime.
1: Yeah, yeah.
3: But you're kicking man out of school at 14. He's in centre.
1: Yeah.
3: And the centre don't care if he turns up. So if man don't turn up to the centre now, and man's just on road, man's on road, innit? Not like man's on road for a negative. Man might just be hanging about because I'm not actually in school right now.
2: So that's a really, really important point, because I think we found that, you know, 80% of kids that get excluded from mainstream school find themselves drawn into serious violence, either as a victim or a perpetrator of serious violence. They become really vulnerable to organised crime. And actually what we're saying is a lot of those kids are excluded for absolutely the wrong reasons. Teachers who aren't trained in identifying trauma actually see these kids as being badly behaved kids, and actually they're not. What they're displaying, the vast majority of them, are mental health issues that have never been addressed. They've had trauma from a very early age, and actually if that's not dealt with and they get excluded, a lot of these alternative provisions unfortunately do not provide them with good education, do not provide them with the kind of the direction or the role models or the mentoring that they need, so they become even more vulnerable to going into organised crime. So I completely agree with what's being said here. Definitely we need to look at our education system. We should have an absolute aspiration that all of our young people, all of our kids, get taught in mainstream education, and that we look after them in that education system.
1: But so what I'm hearing is that the role models that they have, be it the teachers or the police, need to come from those local areas. They need to understand the lives that the people they're teaching are actually living. So how do you do that? How do you make sure that you don't just get police and teachers from Shropshire or from some rich area that doesn't have any idea what it's like living in those places?
3: Yeah, but that's the whole point. It's set up in a capitalist way so that it can't be that, if that's the right word. It's set up in a way where this, say this teacher is a local teacher, with the London prices, how's he living in London and teaching? Like, that's the whole point of why you're trying to shut down the drill thing, because when the man them are being successful, touring, making, selling merchandise, going around the world with our songs, making money from this, we're able, in a legitimate way, with money in our accounts, can talk to the tax man in a normal situation, we're able to put money down and buy property in London and not be gentrified out. That's the whole idea.
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4: We're joined in the studio now by Hannah George and Taylor Glenn, who are responsible for the Drunk Women Solving Crime podcast, which is a huge hit.
5: Well, we knew that.
4: Me, Hannah and Katie go way back to...
5: Yeah, like 11 years, maybe, I think, 10?
4: Was it 2008 we did Comedy O'Clock?
5: Yeah, I think it was.
4: 2007 we did Comedy O'Clock.
5: Motherfuckers.
4: Was it 2008 we did Comedy O'Clock?
5: Yeah.
4: What time is it?
5: It's
4: Comedy O'Clock, motherfuckers! And we're on it like, what time are we on? 1 o'clock in the afternoon.
5: 1 o'clock in the afternoon.
4: And when we were at the Free Fringe, what was the name? Espionage. Middle floor of Espionage.
5: Prepped a room.
4: And when it rained, we fucking packed it out, didn't we? And so you, Katie and Richard Bond were already doing a show together.
5: Yeah.
4: And then you needed a compare.
5: Yes, we
4: and
5: did.
4: And you asked me to compare. And I compared.
5: Yeah.
4: And we compared in Winchester. And that's when we all got to know each other.
5: Oh, yeah.
4: And then we went up to Edinburgh. And I was up there first, wasn't I? And I was like a bit nervous because I didn't know you very well.
5: Yeah.
4: I knew Katie a bit. And I was a bit nervous because you asked me to pick up the flyers, didn't you?
5: Oh,
6: I told you, Taylor.
2: I was waiting for this story.
7: Is this a crime? Is this a crime that we don't know about yet?
2: At least one person in the room will think it is, and right. I have seen the evidence of this crime.
4: So I had to go. I was the first person in Edinburgh, and I had to pick up 5,000 flyers. Was it 5,000 or 10,000 flyers?
6: I mean, let's say 15. It was a lot.
4: 15,000 flyers. I had to pick up 15,000 flyers that they'd done for Comedy O'Clock, and it was a very well designed flyer. It had all of us on there, didn't it? And, yeah. And it was done like a comic book, where at the end, at the bottom, it had a little caption, and it had like a thing about us. It's meant to have our reviews, wasn't it? And I think you had a rather good review in there.
6: Yes, I think very funny or
4: and
6: something.
4: And Katie had a good review in there, and I think even Richard had a good review in there. But my review in there, it simply said, "Tit." Said Nick Helm. Tit on 15,000 flyers, and I picked them up, and I was absolutely gutted.
6: You were, I mean, you didn't find it funny, did you?
4: Well, not that I didn't find it funny. I genuinely thought that you'd asked me to be involved in this thing, and you hated me. And I was so, I had these 15,000 flyers, and I was, my heart broke, and I was like, oh, I thought I was part of a gang. They just thought it was and then you were like, oh no, we've sent the wrong one off to get printed 15,000 times. On the back, it had a quote from the Queen saying, "I laughed till I shat."
6: Well, in my defence, and like, it broke my heart as well how much I could tell. Like, you know, when you can tell in someone's eyes, and you're like, "Fuck, I think we fucked up here."
4: We got over it.
6: We did, because look at us now.
4: Yeah, you know? 10 years later, I can still talk to you about it.
6: And I did say to Taylor, like, he's going to bring this up 100%. But, like, what happened was, in our defence, is we were making the flyer, and we've been making it for a while, and there was a deadline. And we're like, Nick, you have to give us a quote that you want on the poster. And then you never replied to our emails.
4: Do you know why, though? So it's because that year was the year that I wrote I Think You Stink, and I did a double act, Helm and Taylor, and I did yours, and I did a solo thing. So, sorry I missed your deadline.
6: It's not the printer's deadline.
2: Oh, you guys, this is like offender rehabilitation program where the victim comes in.
7: Exactly. We're like the moderators.
4: I don't think, maybe this is what you should do on your podcast. You should have someone confronting one of you about something you've done to them, which is kind of what we're doing.
6: We never run out of people to come on.
4: I couldn't have missed the deadline, Hannah. Right, because there's no way you'd have sent that to the printers.
6: No, because
4: what you actually did was you sent an old draft to the printers.
6: We did, because we put "tit" in there because you didn't reply to our
4: as a placeholder.
6: As a placeholder, sure.
4: Yeah,
6: and we didn't.
2: It was in capitalized Comic Sans, just to paint the picture fully.
4: Yeah. If you still got a copy of the flyers.
6: I have. I've actually got a picture of it because I sent it to Taylor the other
7: time. You probably still got about 11,000, didn't you? Imagine in a. That's what happened to my flyers. I get them and then, oh, thank you very much.
4: The flyering really didn't have any impact on how many people came to see the show. It was all about whether it was raining or not.
6: Yeah, exactly. But, Nick, we never thought you were a tit. We sent it to Richard. Richard sent the wrong one. We didn't even make that final thing. So
4: yeah, the final one said cunt. So, sure. But, yeah, so we've known each other for a really long time.
6: And
4: Katie.
6: Are we?
4: You and Katie, but we only met this year, didn't we?
2: That's right.
4: Not that this whole thing is about who I've met and when.
2: Well, I'm finding I was kind of a ghost on the comedy circuit. Like, even if people have met me, they're like, yeah, I have no idea who you are. I'm like, yeah, that feels about right.
7: Well, it's funny because we must all have been doing it at the same time.
2: Yeah.
7: I think I always thought of you as being much more successful than I was.
2: Oh, thanks for that. I thought of myself that way too.
7: A different plane.
2: It didn't help the reality, but...
7: Well, it's good, but at least in your head you can be, well, I'm doing all right. Whereas I think I was like, well, this is going appallingly for 10 years. So I've got that. So in some ways, it's a nicer plane to be on.
2: Well, I felt like the Hasselhoff a little bit because I did lots of gigs in Eastern Europe and I would like sign autographs there because they thought we were well-known comics and I would apologize. I'm like, this really means nothing. And they're like, no, please.
4: You felt like David Hasselhoff or the Hoff?
2: Are they different men?
4: No, but you don't say the Hasselhoff.
2: Did I say the Hasselhoff?
4: Yeah,
2: said, oh, that's so embarrassing.
4: No,
2: I've really turned into my mother.
4: Sorry.
2: You know that, the Hasselhoff. I was on Pinterest yesterday. And
4: But you've lived in the country for 13 years?
2: Yeah, 14 actually,
4: 14.
2: As of last month. Yeah.

0: yours as well?
1: No, I didn't listen to Nuts.
2: I mean, don't. It was.
3: It was.
2: No, it was
3: best.
2: Brilliant. It I really liked. No, I loved it.
1: So well done. It's really great that you've come up with the format.
3: You did a cool thing that when your podcast launched, you did it like a Netflix thing, so you had three immediately.
2: Yeah,
3: that was a clever thing. And it also told the audience, of course, that you've got the. They knew the format that you're going to have a changing host every week.
2: Yes,
3: very
2: clever. Yeah. Oh, thank you. Yeah, what's good about that is that kind of by launching three at the same time, it kind of got us when we went in at like number four on the charts because we had three.
3: So
2: people
3: see. So it was a cheat. It was a cheat. That's how you did it.
4: Kind of was.
3: So it's three at once.
4: I think I literally Googled like how to launch a podcast.
3: Really?
4: Genuinely, and I found like a 10-point list, and we followed a few of them. I feel like we've been very lucky in a lot of ways.
2: Yes,
4: you know.
2: Yeah.
4: We were lucky to get, you know, because Catherine Ryan did our first episode, and that was just a fluke that she was available on the first slot we did. So we're like, okay, let's do this then. We know what we're doing.
3: Yeah, but you
4: it's
3: do know.
4: Really fun.
3: And you're sponsored by drinks companies.
2: Yeah, well, they send us lots of free booze, which is amazing. Like, we have had no
1: Yeah, I was listening.
2: Booze.
1: I was just thought that's absolutely fucking outrageous. We can't even get Arrow Films to send us a fucking DVD that we can talk about. Fucking.
2: What?
1: Not even a Blu-ray. A DVD. An Arrow Films. We don't. Fucking.
2: We've got our first advert as well. It's a film that we're doing, like, in the next one, yeah.
1: Advert that's a film?
2: Yeah, so we're doing, like, an advert for a film. So they sent us, like, a screener. So
3: of what? To get big money for that?
2: Well, some money.
4: You know, we're not at liberty to discuss our
1: film
4: deal. Yes.
1: No, because this is a podcast, but it's under the guise of a radio show.
3: It's a radio show.
1: It's a radio show, but to get a lot of mileage out of it, being a podcast.
3: We say a lot of mileage. We've had a download. Don't worry about that.
1: We got a 3-star review this week.
3: Yeah, yeah. Right.
1: They were being funny.
5: Access all areas on FUBAR Radio.
6: We have our second and final guest of the evening, James Bartow, in the studio. Hello.
7: Hey, how are you doing?
6: The CEO and founder of Outland Denim, and some very nice jeans you have on today, which is lucky.
8: I have to say, they are very nice jeans. I do like nice jeans.
7: I'm really pleased you like them.
6: Yeah. Very nice. How does one find oneself a career in denim?
7: Oh, look, it was not a career that I was chasing, that's for sure. Yeah, it all came about just looking for, it came about after going on a date with my wife to watch the Liam Neeson film Taken.
6: Oh, okay.
8: Oh, wow.
7: Yeah, although a fictional film talked about, girls being stolen and sold, and there was some stats just saying that these things really happen, and it was so confronting to me that I couldn't shake it. And so,
6: but how does that lead you into making...
7: To making denim, yeah.
8: Yeah. Exactly. Link.
7: Well, I guess I saw. I then travelled through Southeast Asia and I saw what was happening firsthand on the streets. And I saw a little girl for sale. And again, it was at that time that I went, I want to do something. And if you research the problem and women being trafficked and exploited in this way, it's usually leads back to poverty. So we set about creating a business. And I love denim. And I guess that's how we found ourselves in the fashion industry.
8: Oh, wow.
6: And it seems to be going rather well because Meghan Markle has been wearing your jeans.
8: Yes, how did Meghan get in your jeans?
7: It is unbelievable. Look, it's not something that I can even say exactly how it happened other than a third party gave her some jeans and she chose to wear them, and I think she wanted to send a message to the world, to be honest.
6: That they're ethical, that there's a meaning behind them.
8: It's a real unique selling point, isn't it?
7: Yeah, it is. And you know, we've had a lot of recognition for it in the last 6 months, and I think that, you know, somebody like her partnering with us in a roundabout kind of a way has a huge impact, and we saw that on the ground in our facility, and it meant that we employed 15 new girls straight away just from the traction that
6: that's
7: she
6: incredible.
7: Got for us.
6: Wow.
7: Yeah.
6: So 15 people with employment that wouldn't have had it otherwise.
8: That's
7: simply
8: really
7: from her
8: good.
7: Wearing them once, hopping off a plane in Dubbo, Australia. Yeah.
8: She helped
6: you did you know she was going to wear them beforehand?
7: No, I didn't. Didn't.
6: So and it was actually, a shock.
7: It was a shock. I was in Cambodia and I woke up, my phone was going mental, and our Instagram was going crazy and our sales were going crazy. We had 1,000% increase in sales in the first 48 hours.
6: Jeez. So
8: all down to Meghan just wearing them.
7: I'd heard about the Meghan effect and didn't know whether it was a real thing, but I can tell you guys that is a real thing. It really does.
6: Yeah, the same happened. Remember when Kate first married William, the Kate effect was massive. It still is.
8: She kept wearing Zara dresses. Yeah. I couldn't ever buy one because they were all sold out. I was like, Kate's not wearing them. So did you make them specially for her because obviously she's with child?
7: No, we didn't. And I guess that's something that I'm really proud of is the fact that we really focused on making a really comfortable jean. And

0: that's through the fabric choices and the construction. And so the fact that she could wear them, and in fact, I've been told she wore them 6 times on that trip. I know that it was over and over and over again, and that was one pair of jeans. So
1: wow,
0: they have to be comfortable and durable. So
1: that's great.
2: I guess, you know, that's very true.
1: I have to say, because when I was pregnant, I wanted to keep my jeans on. It was the thing, so I can keep my, but the pregnancy jeans were so horrible. I was like, I cannot wear these. They were so ghastly.
0: Yeah.
1: So that's amazing. They're not special jeans for pregnant women.
0: Not at all. We don't actually have a maternity jean, and
2: maybe something you need to consider.
0: Yeah, so it's definitely something. If I knew she'd wear them, I'd make them, that's for sure.
1: Quickly, get to the sewing machine.
2: So you haven't met her or anything like that?
0: No, I haven't, but I'd love to.
2: Yeah, fair. And now you're over in London for the first time,
0: you just said.
2: Yeah. Is that because of what's happened and because the people are paying attention a bit more now?
0: No, it's not actually. We were shortlisted for an award with Thomas Reuters, and we're here to attend that and speak on a panel there and share about what we do and talk about, you know, stopping and ending slavery. So
1: that's
0: great.
1: Well, that's fantastic. Yeah. So you're doing a good cause, making amazing clothes. What not to love you about?
2: And you've come to London at a real busy time. I mean, there's a lot going on in London at the
0: moment. It is.
1: I think it is
0: a great city. It's been such a good experience to see this. And, you just see the way that you all adopt. And I guess it's a country that is willing to accept this kind of a brand and move into this ethical fashion space.
2: I think it's definitely more on people's minds these days. Everything.
1: Yeah, it's making a difference.
2: What food they put in their bodies to the products they consume, the plastic that they use, you know, I think it's all changing, right?
1: But I mean, isn't it incredible that wearing a pair of jeans, Meghan Markle, could just change your whole business?
0: It's unbelievable, you know, and I think the message that I would love to get to her, and I'm surely one of you guys are friends with her, but you are great. Well, you need to tell her that the impact that she has made is just beyond what she could even believe. You know, if she knew the stories of the women that make these jeans, and the fact that she can give them a new life just by selling more product and exposing us to the world. The fact that I get to be on your show and talk about this to your listeners, I mean, that's what makes the difference.
1: Isn't that incredible?
2: So how exactly does it work? Do you give the jobs to these women? Is that how it works?
0: It is. We spent 5 years developing a business model that would not be a charity, that was about product, that would be genuinely sustainable in every way, and it's built on 4 things. We give opportunity to women that wouldn't have it otherwise, and then we train them into a job, and we train them as seamstresses. And in that training, they learn to make every part of the jean over about 2.5 years. Most factories, you'll learn how to make one element of it and become good at it. And then we pay living wages, which is very different to minimum wages, and then education. So they'll learn languages, they'll learn about finance and all these things that we often take for granted.
2: That's amazing.
0: And we found that you can't not have one of those elements for it to have the power. But what it does is empowers them to make the change rather than us to be making the change, and they're no longer dependent on anybody but themselves. So
1: wow, that is so fantastic. So
2: really
1: Meghan has made a difference. I'm so pleased she wore those jeans.
0: Yeah.
1: Who's the person that gave her them? I want to kiss him.
2: But that's exactly the kind of thing I imagine Meghan is probably why she chose them, right? You know,
0: not only
2: were they comfortable and whatever, but in her mind, she'll want to be making a difference.
1: I have to say, for someone that has been with her and interviewed her a few times, she's adorable and with a heart of gold. I'm not just saying it because she's married Prince Harry, but she genuinely is. And look, what a difference wearing a pair of jeans. Who would have thought?
0: It's unbelievable. And look, if we had have wanted somebody or anybody to wear them, she would be at the top of the list because of what she stands for. I've read stuff about her and, you know, just the way that she's always stood up for women's rights and those kinds of things, and which is what we stand for. So she's an amazing ambassador, if I can call her that.
1: Fantastic. Good for you. I'm so pleased.
2: So what else will you be doing while you're over here?
0: I don't know. What is there to do? I mean,
2: well, you need to go knock on Kensington Palace's door and say thanks.
1: Go to Buckingham Palace. Well, it's only about 20 minutes from here.
0: Do you think they'll let me in?
1: Yeah. Well, some people climb in.
2: That's true. You can climb up on the balcony.
1: With a pair of jeans. Queen in some. Come on.
2: I wonder if the Queen has ever worn jeans. That's
1: a good question. I'd love to see her in a pair of jeans.
2: I reckon she probably did back in the 60s, 70s.
1: She'd like a pair of jeans. She looks good.
2: Not now.
0: We're going to bring some flares out. Maybe they'll,
2: see the Queen in some flares.
0: Yeah.
1: But so now what's your next? Is it to get another royal to wear your jeans? What is it? the next?
0: Look, we just keep doing what we do. We're a very shy brand. We want things to be organic and real in every way. And so the fact that this happened the way it happened was right in line with the way we want our brand to be talked about. And we want people, for us as a brand, we talk about product. We're passionate about denim and premium denim and the fabrics that we use. But we want everybody else to talk about what's behind the brand and know that people can make a real difference in somebody's life, which flows on way beyond them. If you can give one woman this opportunity, potentially you're helping 10 people, their whole family. And so this is a very powerful Gosh. Business model that genuinely changes lives, that genuinely removes women from poverty on their own. So I guess for us, the next thing is just to continue to keep growing our sales and moving that on. And I guess we're here because we're in the foundational stages of wanting to move into England and expand out into the UK. So,
1: I'm going to really great. Champion
2: yeah,
1: you.
2: Yeah, well, thank you.
1: Please, Kate, if you're listening, put some on. Look what
0: yes,
1: happened with Megan.
0: Yeah.
1: Come on,
2: if Kate is listening, wow,
1: get your jeans on, babe. We'll send you a pair.
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4: We're joined now by Thomas Ridgewell. Hi, Thomas.
5: Hello.
4: This is Will here.
5: Okay, so Sam Kills Christmas. Is this loosely based on your own personal feelings about Christmas?
6: 100%, yes.
5: Yeah, because I know you were raised Jehovah's Witness.
6: I was. Not allowed to celebrate Christmas, birthdays, Halloween, any of them.
5: Oh.
6: Not one. I grew a very strong resentment to the season, and now I'm determined to tear it all down for everyone.
5: Well, I know about how you feel about Christmas because of how I was introduced to you via the show Ed's World.
6: Mm-hmm.
5: For those that don't know about Ed's World, I'd like to tell them about
4: that. Was
5: about
4: good.
5: That.
6: Absolutely. It's a webtoon created by my late friend Ed back in, 2002 way. Which it's just a cartoon about four little white boys getting on adventures. And then Ed passed away in 2012 and I took over the show. And ran that for four more years and then parted ways. And it's a bit of a phenomenon online and people seem to really like it.
5: Mm.
6: I don't understand why. I mean, it's anything I'm involved in is a miracle when it goes anywhere. But there a very recurring theme in that was me hating Christmas.
5: Yeah.
6: Never gets old.
5: Yeah, it was great. The Santa Claus trilogy for a start.
6: Zombie Santa, yeah.
5: Killing Santa and all that.
6: Killed him again and again.
5: Yeah.
4: Can I pause this for a moment? Are you doing well, Will, by the way?
5: Thank
4: you're doing
5: you.
4: Very well. Although I think I just put myself into your shoes,
6: mm-hmm,
4: into
6: mm-hmm.
4: Thomas' shoes, and I think I would be slightly put off by the gazing.
5: Oh, yeah.
4: You're gazing deeply into his eyes.
5: Well, I want to make eye contact,
6: I am at half-mast.
4: I'm
6: fine with it,
4: checking
6: yeah.
4: in on you in
6: yeah,
4: there.
6: Yeah.
4: So you're talking about Ed's World and stuff. Be worth a little chat about Ed Gould.
5: Yeah.
4: That was a huge, I recall that. I wasn't familiar with the show, but I recall that happening mm-hmm. when Ed was away, and that was a huge... I remember being very moved by it, by reading the whole story and stuff. So you can just give it... I mean, don't dwell on it too much, I guess, but just give it a little bit of... chat about
5: yeah,
4: it.
5: Yeah, so obviously being given a show at the age of what you were 21,
6: I was 21 at the time. Yeah,
5: yeah. So that must have been sort of
6: it was
5: big
6: it was,
5: on you.
6: It was a yeah. thing. Yeah, you know. Oh, hey, you're one of your closest friends has died. His entire show. Good luck. So that was pretty overwhelming.
5: Mm.
6: Yeah, that didn't do wonders for anything. My brain, my wallet.
4: And I guess that, again, take this as Will's question, I guess that's kind of a difficult thing as well, because what you've got there is you've got a creative responsibility
6: mm-hmm.
4: whilst also nursing a heartbreak at the same time, you know what I mean? And
6: in a way I kind of put it off for as long as I could.
4: Did
6: yeah.
4: you? Okay, yeah. Yeah,
6: to just focus on the show. I didn't do a very good job of that, kind of bled into it a bit. But yeah, no, it was... I think I only really truly let myself process it in 2016 when I'd finished working on the show.
4: Pick up the ball from there.
6: Which was
5: yeah,
6: rough.
5: So
6: Will, you're doing great.
5: The other animated series, you're known for loads of all your comedy and shorts, but you are really well known for the Astuff movie series.
6: Yes,
5: yeah.
6: And you pronounce it right. What a miracle.
5: Yeah, loads of people say, I used to say ASDF, but then you
6: not
5: taught,
6: just that.
5: You taught
6: get,
5: me on
6: I
5: your blog.
6: I get ADSF, I get ASF.
5: Yeah.
6: I get people just say that weird stick man thing.
5: Yeah.
6: Yeah.
5: Astuff movie, mate.
6: Yeah.
4: What is that?
6: Oh, that's a good question.
5: Yeah.
6: It's a series of irreverent, non sequitur animated shorts that I started when I was 18 years old. And some of them have up to 50 million views now. Mm. I've made 11. I should have stopped, but I didn't because I love money.
5: Mm.
6: Yeah.
4: Well, I've noticed you've got the YouTube emblem on your hat.
6: Yeah, I actually had to pay for this. They didn't give it to me.
4: I don't know how I feel about that.
6: I do like YouTube. Yeah, that's the thing is, it is my boss, but it's also my favourite thing, which is pretty toxic as an environment in general. But yeah.
4: Carry on, Will.
6: This is like £20 this
5: year.
6: It was a lot.
5: In terms of sort of like the YouTube community, you've obviously written this book by yourself, but there's also been a lot of stuff about other YouTubers, about them writing books and how it's not really them writing it. They've got ghostwriters within them. How do you feel about... And then again, there's also the thing about YouTubers like taking money off of young people
4: in
5: general.
6: That's the dream. I need that young people money to live. I like YouTubers pretend that they don't want to take money off young people. That is kind of the point, though. You need their money.
4: But I think when it comes to being influential in a kind of a
6: ethical way. Well, I mean, I will say that I co-wrote this book here with my co-writer, Eddie. I couldn't get him on the front cover. I had to fight to get the illustrator on there. But, you know, you turn two pages in. There it is, co-written by Eddie Bowley. I think, it was in 2014 with the rise of Zoella's book, Girl Online, and its sequel, Girl Online Going Solo, which does sound like a porno, I will admit. It's amazing there hasn't been an adaptation. I'm sure there has. Let's Google it together. There was this wave of book deals going about, and I don't have a book deal. I didn't have a book to write. Yeah. But, you know, when someone comes to you and says, hey, do you want a lot of money to write a book? You do it. You take that job.
4: Yeah, totally. No, you absolutely do.
6: And so then I kind of just sit on my hands for a few
4: years. And especially something that's
6: you're
4: self-generated anyway from the off, which is, you know... entrepreneurial, I guess, to
6: a lot of luck involved.
4: No, of course there is, but because that's if that's the goal you've got in mind is to progress through that, that's an impressive thing, is it? When that comes to fruition, and then the offers come in, if that's the direction you want to go in, that's a really impressive thing.
6: I do feel like I took a book deal from someone who actually
4: Do you really? But is that your general demeanour anyway? One of sort of just kind of disparaging about your own.
6: I do my best to remain self-aware, but you know, it is hard when you have an audience of thousands and thousands of people telling you you're great all the time.
4: But there's plenty of people who do. I think you can go one of two ways, is what I think. I think you can go the way of being mock monster, of being what James Whale used to do back in the day, like years and years ago, of being mock. Aren't I great? Aren't I brilliant? But it's quite clear what he was doing. And I think Jim Sterling as well, by the way, who's a games review. We've spoken to Jim on the show, haven't we?
6: Isn't he?
4: Yeah, he is. Yeah, he's fantastic. But he has that thing of grandiosity about him, you know what I mean?
6: False self-aggrandization.
4: Yeah, being on a podium and all that sort of stuff.
6: You can do that one way. It's sort of a self-defense mechanism. But you can also do what I do, which is just try and beat others to the punch. I think that's something I learned to do growing up as a fat little Jehovah's Witness boy.
4: Really? Okay,
6: Throw myself under the bus first.
4: What would you do, Will, to throw yourself under the bus if you anticipated now that a moment of attack was coming in here where we were going to take the piss out of you?
5: Yeah.
4: How would you throw yourself under the bus to prevent us from doing that? How would you
5: just try not to cry, really?
6: No, that's
4: crying.
6: That's valid.
4: Crying would be the best defense, though.
6: That is true. Actually, I have had occasions online where people have been really cruel to me, and I've thought, okay, I could just put this person on blast. I could, you know, you even think I could send my audience against them. I could wreck them, but. The most effective way sometimes I found just to be like, hey, that really hurt my feelings and kind of ruined my day, dude.
4: No, really, I saw Sarah Pascoe do that fucking years ago. Long time ago, Sarah Pascoe was that we were doing a gig at somewhere in Hertford University, something like that. Hertford University.
6: We all make mistakes, yeah.
4: But it was there that night. I remember it, and it was the first time I'd seen Sarah, and she was pretty new and she was wet behind the ears and all the rest of it. But there was one moment somebody heckled something and she went, oh, that was a really unkind thing to say. And the audience sort of went a bit weird, and she went, would you consider taking that back?
6: Yeah.
4: And it would utterly diffuse, because then they're like, what can they do? They can't carry on attacking. Callum McSwiggan.
7: Every Wednesday from 6 p.m. FUBAR Radio. I am joined today in the studio by somebody I have been incredibly excited to have on this show for a very long time. And I know I say that about quite a few of my guests, but I think the guest that I have today is particularly special to me. He's somebody who is a personal hero of mine and also a long-term friend. So I'm joined by the absolutely wonderful Matthew Todd. How are you doing, Matthew?
8: I'm good, thanks. Thanks for that. That's something my mum would say. It's lovely. in a good way.
7: So let's talk about Straightjacket. So I absolutely adore this book. I think what really makes this book incredible is that, you know, it's a bright yellow book and it says how to be gay and happy on the front of it. And I think when I first picked it up, and I knew it would be, you know, I knew it'd be profound and things because it was written by yourself. Aww. But I think when you pick it up, maybe you don't quite realize at first how deep it is going to go. And I know that when I first started reading it, it felt like almost like a slap around the face, but in the best possible way. Mm. You know, it doesn't, it is very much a, I don't know if you want to describe it as a self-help book, but it's very much a, it's offering help and it's offering support and it's offering advice, but it's being very, very honest about it. It doesn't coddle you. It doesn't lean away from the kind of nitty gritty details that we don't feel comfortable talking about. And I think, you know, you talk about some really, really upsetting things in here. You know, I know you talk about a member of your old team taking their own life, I think it was.
8: Oh, yeah, yeah.
7: And,
8: yeah.
7: You know, you do talk about chemsex and you do talk about all of these things and you talk about...
8: I left a lot out, to be honest with you.
7: Really?
8: Yeah, I left loads of the really bleak stuff out. There's far more where that came from.
7: I feel like that there's, like, just the right amount in here.
8: Yeah, I mean, I was actually very angry when I wrote it, actually. And I think that I'd had a lifetime of coming out, growing up being told that being gay is terrible, it's awful, it's immoral, you're going to go to hell, and, you know, just everywhere. That's kind of what you heard. And there was a cartoon I mentioned in the book that was in The Sun, which showed a father having hung his gay son, cartoon in the paper. And I remember seeing that when I was about 14 or 15. So you had all these really terrible messages and really depressing messages, and suddenly it came out and you suddenly had all these blanket positive messages, which of course was much better, and had people saying it's okay now, which was really important to me, and showing me a video of gay pride and showing me gay magazines and saying it's okay, there's a community and we'll support each other. But then as I went on, I realized there were lots of problems too. A in the fact that lots of people I knew weren't feeling great about themselves. A very, very early on, a young friend of mine who would have been about a year younger than me at the time said to me, I can swear on here, can I?
7: Yes.
8: Saying, I'm just a piece of shit. I'm definitely going to get HIV. I'm going to die of AIDS. Definitely, I'm a piece of shit. I deserve it. And I remember thinking, oh my God, that was a real shock to hear someone saying that. I just didn't know what to say. And that was a kind of extreme example. Then, you know, with the first time I went to gay clubs, it wasn't particularly nice. Someone was really, really, really nasty to me. I think one of the very first times I went, actually also the first time I went to GAY as well, when it was in the LA2, which doesn't exist now. It's like the ghost of a gay club. But well, like, me and my friend tried to chat these guys up, and who were a few years older than us, and they were smoking, and my friend asked for a light, and they were like, move away, go away, speak to somebody else.
7: Oh, gosh, yeah.
8: There was quite a lot of that kind of stuff going around, and no one talked about it, and I talked about it with my friend, and it just felt very isolated. Like we were thinking, are we? It was like being in the Twilight Zone. Like we've got this alternative reality where we can see, you know, lots of problems, but everyone's just saying it's great. There are no problems. And I think, you know, I worked my way up at Attitude and eventually became editor, and I just, you know, had known people that had killed themselves and people with, you know, serious drink problems and alcohol problems, and then I realized I had a drink problem too. So I think by the time I'd gone to counselors as well, and like gay counselors, straight counselors, and straight ones who I love straight people, I just want to say that, but but like these two lovely counselors I saw at various times, like my 20s and my 30s, basically said, one, the first one said, oh, I don't know anything about gay people, I mean, what's the problem? And then the second one was just said, well, it's, people are fine with gay people now, so what's there to talk about? I mean, she didn't quite say it like that, but that was kind of the general gist. And I thought, I really need to talk to somebody, because it feels like some of the problems I've got are to do with my sexuality, actually, even though you're not allowed to say that. And that was a kind of a taboo. And it was eventually when I met this gay therapist who said, he actually said, well, of course you're fucked up, you're gay. And that was a real, like, oh my God. And like such a kind of outrageous thing that you're not allowed to say. And then he went on to explain to me, well, it's not the fact that you are gay, it's the fact that you are gay growing up in this world which tells you you are worthless and, you know, against God and, you know, will be kicked out of home and all these kind of things. And so, yeah, so by the time I wrote the book, I was just ready for that to explode out of me. A lot of frustration and years of anger of kind of seeing, you know, people killing themselves and no one being able to have a discussion about it and to say, well, maybe there are some problems that we need to talk about, and problems within gay culture too. And I think, you know, there are problems in gay culture, and amongst us we can be really unkind to each other, and I'm not perfect, you know, I'm the same, I've got a drink problem, etc., etc., etc. So just needed to get that stuff out there.
7: There's a particularly striking section of the book that I remember a friend bringing up to me before I'd even got there, and it's towards the end of the book, and it's a part where it's about, you know, kind of identifying problems that are particularly prevalent amongst gay men for all of the reasons that you outline in the book. And there's like a checklist, and it's you say in it, you know, go through this checklist and see if any of these things apply to you.
8: Oh, yeah.
7: And then at the end of the checklist you say, you know, and if three or more of these things apply to you, then you could be, you know, showing signs of many of these problems, and there may be, you know, you may need to seek help for some of these things. And I remember reaching that checklist after my friend had said, you know, this part of the book really, really impacted me. I remember getting to that checklist and going through it and ticking all the things without knowing, you know, how many was I supposed to get, kind of thing, and just realizing that I ticked off like half the things on the page. And I've said that to a lot of people who've also read this book, and they've also said the same thing, that they've gotten to that section in the book and they've gone, yep, that applies to me, yep, that applies to me, that applies to me. And, you know, you're talking about all kinds of things, from like sex to intimacy issues to drugs, alcohol, mental health, eating disorders, etc. And just the how prevalent it is amongst gay men is really quite striking. And one thing I think, it's kind of a theme I feel that is running through the book, is this, you know, this strive for perfection. And, you know, you definitely outline some of the reasons why you think, and, you know, professionals think that might be caused by the kind of growing up and feeling isolated from the community. And I'm not even sure what my point is, but it's just, it really, you know, like I was saying when I first started reading it, it was like a slap around the face. It was that kind of realization moment of, gosh. But there was also something, there was almost like an element of comfort in that, because it was like, oh, somebody understands me. Somebody for the first time fully understands me. And not only that, not only do you as the lovely author understand me, but I suddenly realize that I feel like everyone else around me understands me. And I feel like if we just opened up, if we just started talking to one another a little bit more, we might realize that we have a lot more in common than we think. And although those things that we have in common may not be the most positive things, you know, we're kind of in this together, and we can change things together. And ultimately, I think, you know, that's what we want to do. We want to change the world so, you know, gay youth, LGBT plus youth aren't growing up into this exact same world, into this exact problems that we're seeing displayed time and time again.
8: Thanks, Callum. I appreciate it.
7: Yes.
8: But I think it was the book that I was writing to myself, in a way, to myself as a younger person, the book that I needed to read. And I think when actually the therapist, David Smallwood, when he said that to me about, well, of course you screwed up, you're gay, you know, explaining why, that was such a, maybe a similar moment for me, because just to have another gay person give me permission to go, there is a link to this.
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10: The legendary Lady Shan.
11: What's up,
12: my guys?
10: Energy,
12: right.
10: Yeah, man. So the first thing that I've noticed, stick the headphones on.
12: Can
10: hear yourself
12: sorry.
10: A little bit better.
12: Don't know if these ones are even actually plugged in.
13: Don't know. I don't think
12: is it these ones instead? Oh, okay.
13: We'll plug them in.
12: Cool. Just hooking me up. There you go. Yeah.
10: Here hooked up.
12: Yeah, I'm
10: nice.
12: In your world now.
10: Can you hear us now?
12: Yeah, I can hear you.
10: Nice. In the matrix, plugged in. Yeah, the first thing I notice is the whipping excursion.
12: The mobility, whipping excursion. Cue the gig song here, please. I don't think this is what he was talking about when he wrote that. I had like a spinal op last December, because I had like a cyst that was growing on my actual spinal cord.
10: Wow.
12: And it happened like 10 years ago.
10: Right.
12: And they took it off, and then like a week later I could just walk. I was all right.
10: Mm-hmm.
12: And then this time when they took it off, I woke up and I had like movement in my legs left and right, but I contracted bacterial meningitis.
11: Oh, shit. Oh, gee.
12: Twice.
8: Yeah.
12: You know, I have to do things more than once, innit? Everything has to
10: be extra.
12: Extra, extra.
10: Wheel it up and come again.
12: Wheel up and come again. Definitely wheel up and come again. So it was round two with the, it took me 2 months each time to battle the meningitis. So I didn't get to, and then they put me in a rehabilitation unit. Shout out to the Stanmore Spinal Unit. Mm-hmm. And I was there for 6 months. But it's been a lot of up and downs, a lot of technicalities that have happened and complications. Like, basically, I got up walking on a granny Zimmer frame. Can you imagine that? Lady Shannon Zimmer. But hey, so I was on that. And then one day I was just lying in bed and like I felt like everything going numb, like it was shutting down. So they rushed, they put me like in that MRI machine. And they was like, the results, they was like, well, we can't see why, what's happened. Like, everything looks like it's fine. So they left me literally for another 4 months. I was doing like still physio and stuff. And now they're investigating. I've only just come out of the unit like the end of September.
10: Mm.
12: So now they're doing all the investigations. I've done another MRI. They think now that there's some fluid that's pressing on the cord.
10: Okay.
12: So if that's the case, don't worry, don't look so doomed. Bless you.
10: No, I'm genuinely worried.
12: I know. I appreciate that. Trust me. And they're just like, they'll have to stick like a tube in and drain some of it. Mm-hmm. So don't worry about me. It takes a bit longer to kill me off. It's meningitis twice. When they tried to do this operation 2 years ago, they gave me a different antibiotic, and I had anaphylactic shock and flatlined.
10: Jesus.
12: What? Like, I woke up 9 hours later in ICU, bruised ribs where they did the chest compressions. Like, my temples were sore where they was holding my head while they was doing all of that. Woke up with a tube. I could show you the footage. It's not the footage of when it was happening, but when I woke up, I snapped everything. And then woke up, and then my neck, in the jugular vein, they had like steroids and adrenaline that to get the heart back pumping again while they did the chest compressions. So it's been, the last 2 years, it's just been mental.
11: Madness.
12: Yeah.
11: Been
12: so madness. God just is like, no, we just don't want you
11: it's not your time, you need to make some more music.
12: Yeah, make some more bangers.
8: This is
11: trust
8: it.
11: Me.
12: Do you understand?
8: And how did that affect you creatively, kind of the 2 years of hell, man?
12: Well, do you know what? Creatively, it didn't affect me because I was still up and mobile. Yeah. After that happened, I stayed in like ICU for about 3 days, and then they moved me onto a normal ward, and I was all right for about a week onto that normal ward, and then I was released, and then I was just doing my thing. Mm. Like, as you see, I was everywhere, jetting about and doing my thing. So creatively. God, let's scrap that word. Anyway, it didn't really affect me. Mm-hmm. My creativity.
10: There you go.
12: Yes, that's it. Gosh, yeah, maybe it did affect my creativity. It's affected my speech. But so it didn't really affect that. But now that I'm out of the unit, but I've recorded so much stuff.
10: Mm-hmm.
12: So literally I could open my laptop and go, yeah, this is ready to go. Do you know what I mean? And I've got my own label called Dundon Music. So mm-hmm. I released quite a lot of my stuff through that.
10: Yeah,
12: and then I've done the Lily Allen tune.
10: Yes.
12: I did that. And I come out of the unit just for a day to go to the BBC and do that. Plonk me on a chair, looked all nice. long dress. Yeah, did that. Then we're back to the unit.
10: Good access to the BBC.
12: Yeah. No, not as good as here.
10: Okay,
12: do you know what?
10: Cool, sick.
12: Yeah,
10: that's
12: do you know what? Big up Fubar. Because they've got the same list and a lift, and the security guard did not know how to use it.
10: Oh.
12: So we was all out there like waiting. We had to wait in the whips until they knew how to get the key to use it to a certain, they had to lock it or unlock it to a certain angle. And it was
13: wondering, he doesn't know how to use a lift, just press a button.
12: Like, I know, but they needed like a specific key for it.
13: We don't need
12: to get it rolling.
13: Anyone's welcome in our lift.
12: But that's why Fubar's the place.
10: Yeah.
12: Come on. Get me.
10: All the access.
12: We've got Milky and Nat and Marcel.
13: We
12: come
13: should
12: on,
13: say,
12: man.
13: Well, it's very funny. It's funny that you said that, because before you said, do you pronounce it Milky? And there was some, which is hilarious to me, because somebody else had sent me an email a while ago asking about Milky Way.
12: Yeah.
13: So now you're saying it. I'm thinking maybe it's more common than I know that he's called Milky.
12: It is. It really is.
13: Okay, well, it's
10: one look at me and you can tell I'm Milky.
11: He's a Milky guy.
12: Chocolate milk.
11: That Cadbury's, bro.
12: Yeah,
11: that Cadbury's.
13: That's your alter ego. You've got Michael Payne, Mikhail Payne, and Milky Payne. Yeah. You've got all of them. Yeah,
12: definitely.
10: Born in Birmingham.
12: Bram 0121 as well.
10: Right by Cadbury's factory.
12: Is that for real?
10: No, it's not.
12: Oh, God, I'm so naive. God. Run the track.
10: No, it's funny you should mention that because we're gonna get into the song War OG.
12: Yeah.
10: How long has this release been in the making?
12: Okay, so when I went into studio with Lily last year, before I went into hospital, obviously last year to record my part on her track, the producer that recorded the track, he was like, said, oh, can I play you some other beats and stuff?
10: And nice, then
12: I
10: was like, nice, yeah. And organic.
12: So, yeah, so I just listened to the beat and there was one beat that stood out and I just wrote there on the spot and recorded it.
10: Yeah, yeah.
12: And that was it. So I've had that sitting down for a year. But I always knew I wanted that to be the next thing to come out.
10: Okay.
12: Yeah, yeah, because obviously we did the top kind of the grind.
10: And that was huge.
12: Yeah, that was massive. Like, never would have known. But so I kind of wanted a continuation of that kind of theme type of vibe.
14: Joey Page on FUBAR Radio.
15: It's now time to welcome a band that I'm really high on at the moment, and I am really excited to have joining me on the line. It's time to welcome Harry, the lead singer of Free Money. Harry, are you there?
16: Yes, I'm here.
15: He's there. Hello. How you doing?
16: I'm good, mate. How are you?
15: Yeah, I'm all right. Where do I find you on this beautiful autumnal Wednesday afternoon?
16: I'm actually walking along the King's Road in Chelsea, unusually enough, which I don't do very often. Completely the other side of town for me.
15: Yeah, same. I hate that side of town, actually. Like, as much as I'd like to really alienate some listeners, West London is very much not for me.
16: Well, we're doing charity shopping, so we're picking up all the expensive goodies for cheap kind of thing, you know?
15: Yeah, that's the way to do it. Have you ever been in an All Aboard, Harry?
16: An All Aboard?
15: Yeah, there's a chain of charity shops called All Aboard. And
16: no, I haven't.
15: I'm reliably informed by my wife that they are the ones where you pick up the best stuff.
16: All Aboard. All right.
15: I think it might be more of a South London thing. I've seen a couple. Okay. Like, there's one in Streatham. I don't know where else, but I know that they're a good one. If you ever come across one, make sure you dive in.
16: All right, cool. Yeah, I'll keep an eye out.
15: And so I've got to start with a couple of big questions, okay? Number one, what's the hair doing at the moment?
16: My hair, it's kind of mullety, long and curly at the back, short-ish at the side, a little bit curly on top, and it's my natural hair colour, which is a dark blonde.
15: Dark, so it's not the peroxide blonde that I'm
16: saying.
15: No,
16: that was last year.
15: That was so last year.
16: Yeah, so 2017, man.
15: Speaking of which, because I was doing my snooping around on you before, and what did I miss live at the distillery video that I've seen online?
16: Yes.
15: Are you still sporting that naughty neck scarf?
16: I'm actually wearing it right now.
15: You're wearing it right now. Boom.
16: Yeah, I think it's the same one, actually, yeah.
15: Is it? Great.
16: It's a naughty neck scarf.
15: It's a naughty neck scarf. So, yeah, now we've got those real pressing issues out of the way. Tell us a bit about everything that's going on. What are you guys up to at the moment? What's going down?
16: It's busy times, actually, at the moment. We've been releasing our EP in sort of staggered, not singles, but like, you know, song by song.
15: Yeah.
16: And we're about to put the last one out. I think it comes out next week.
15: The 23rd, right? Is it?
16: Yeah. So that'll be that's the fourth track on the EP, and then the EP comes out with it. And then we've got like a bonus track on there as well, which it was initially just going to be like a stripped back acoustic one, but it ended up being this quite sort of intimate, jazzy number.
15: And there's a bit of that creeping in on the EP, isn't there? I Got You, there's some beautiful jazzy.
16: Yeah, there's a saxophone
15: brass on there. Yeah, so tell us about how you ended up experimenting with it, because I think that's a brilliant sort of calling card for you guys. And I'd really like to hear that on there. So, how did you decide that was an avenue you wanted to go down?
16: Basically, each song, we treated each song very separately in the recording process, and we didn't want to be sort of stuck to one genre. And basically, we knew that when we were recording I Got You, we knew that there was this like mid-late section where everything drops down and the vocals disappear, and it's just got like this pulsing rhythm thing, and we knew we wanted like some sort of melodic instrumental thing to happen there, but we didn't exactly know what. We thought maybe it could be like a guitar solo or something like that. But then we thought a good friend of ours plays sax He plays in a few different bands locally. His name's Alex White. He's very talented.
15: Well done for name checking him.
16: Studio. Yeah, nice. It was really, really incredible. I remember the first time I heard it back. It was very moving.
15: Yeah, and you're
16: completely
15: totally right.
16: It in a new direction.
15: What you're saying about how you treated every song differently, like you can really hear that in your stuff. Like it's very, very eclectic.
16: Yeah.
15: And have you found that's been, in terms of trying to get on, a help or a hindrance, or like how's that received? Because I know a lot of people in the, say, like management side of things want people to have like this signature sound. So I just wondered how that sort of correlates with that.
16: It's probably a bit too early to say, to be honest. The heavier stuff did, surprisingly, the heavier stuff did actually get more interest from press and radio. That's right. Why the two songs which are probably like the least heavy on the album, on the EP, they weren't picked as singles.
15: Right.
16: By the record label and like the press.
15: Mm.
16: So that was quite interesting. We didn't expect that to happen at all. But that's not that. It's difficult. You don't want to like write music for other people, really.
15: Of
16: at the
15: course.
16: End of the day. So it hasn't been restricting. Was that the question?
15: Yeah. No. Yeah. Just whether like people are like, can you stop trying to deviate?
16: No, not at all. Not at all. We've had no friction.
15: That's good.
16: From any of the party. Everyone's all for it. And I think it's a millennial thing, isn't it, really? Like, we've got access to all the music in the world ever. So, I mean, like,
15: yeah, why would you stick to one thing? Yeah.
16: Music taste, yeah.
15: And also, that goes along with the charity shopping thing.
16: Yeah, exactly, yeah.
15: And what is next for you guys? I know you've got a gig that I'm going to tell people about on the 6th of December, but what else have you got that we can tell the listeners about coming up? Anything juicy?
16: Nothing else really before, I mean, the EP comes out and then we've got that gig in December. I mean, next year we're looking at doing a tour around the UK, like, because we have primarily been playing shows in town in London at the moment.
15: Mm-hmm.
16: So we want to just sort of like get out there and make some fans.
15: Yeah, absolutely.
16: And more music as well. Hopefully, just before we hit the road, I think we want to put a couple of songs out. And then, I mean, we're writing and recording demos all the time. So
15: great, busy. And you're in East London, lad, right?
16: Yeah, we're based in like Stoke Newington, Clapton, Dulston area.
15: Lovely, round the corner from me.
16: I'm
15: in Hoxton, so if I if I see your hair wandering around on that naughty scarf, I know what I'm looking for.
16: You might see me on my bike, actually. I cycle all the way up Kingsland Road every day, twice a day.
15: Right, so, well, and I'm normally, I'm a big walker, so you might see me trudging around in the rain.
16: What can I look out for? Have you got any defining features?
15: I got a moustache.
16: Okay.
15: So I blend in absolutely around there.
16: Cool.
15: Sometimes a pastel suit. That's about the best thing you can look out for.
16: Ooh.
15: But yeah, keep an eye out. I'll give you a wave.
16: Also,
15: this isn't really aimed at you. This is more aimed at the listeners. But guys, I really implore you to go and check Free Money out. And I'll tell you for why. This is the kind of thing that they get up to. Instead of sending out a press release, right, they've sent out a letter to Dear Mr. Pressman from the Bank of Free Money. And then just... So that's how they've done it, formatted it like an open letter from a bank giving away free money. So that's the kind of japes you can expect from these lot. And, a really talented band as well. So I'm really glad that we could get you on the show. And,
16: thanks for having me.
15: Come in and see us one day when you're not running around the King's Road.
16: Yeah, absolutely, man. That'd be great. You're listening to the best of football, man.
17: Hello, welcome to the Richard Herring Show. I am Richard Herring. It is my show, it's just mine. Who are you?
18: I'm Lily Sanders.
17: Oh, decided to turn up this week, I noticed.
18: Who did you have set of bone of contention?
17: She was whoever it was, she was very, very good and professional.
18: Yeah.
17: And this might be the last time you do it. I didn't want to just do it by text, so I thought I'd get you in, do a show.
18: Yeah, I'm not bothered anyway.
17: If you do all right, we'll keep you
18: I'm
17: on.
18: I'm not
17: we'll
18: even
17: see.
18: Bothered, I've got other
17: we'll
18: things
17: see.
18: To do.
17: All right,
18: I'm making a collage.
17: That's the wrong one. There we go. Yeah, that's good. We can carry on talking. There's ages till this starts, kicks in. Well, you're making a collage.
18: Yeah, so I could be getting on with that, actually.
17: That'd be
18: did
17: nice.
18: You miss me?
17: I did miss you, yeah. Aww. I think all our listeners emailed in and said how it was a shame you weren't here.
18: Our two listeners were not bothered.
17: Hey, this is Reptilia by The Strokes, which is also something you do whilst masturbating. That's why the Reptilia bit. Okay.
18: It's good to be back.
17: Have some fun.